0: 5:17 remaining in the game. This broadcast is coming to you from Rogers Place in Edmonton with the score. The San Jose Sharks 3, the Edmonton Oilers 1. This is the San Jose Sharks Audio Network. Welcome to Nail Biting Time, Sharks fans. Fasten your seatbelts. We're in the final 5:17 of the third period. The score is the Sharks 3, the Edmonton Oilers 1. Colin Graff, Adam Gaudette, Michael Misa, the goal scorers, all in the first period. Leon Draisaitl getting a goal in the third for Edmonton. And Macklin Celebrini extending his point scoring streak to three games with an assist in that first period on the first play of the game. And so Celebrini now with 79 points on the campaign. Joe Thornton at 80 points in his first 53 games as a Shark. This is game 52 for Celebrini. And there's still time. Off the faceoff, Eklund chips a play off the left boards, gets it out of the zone. Ostapchuk fighting for it. Eklund's going to get it and skates. He stick handles. He throws it over to his right. Here's Ostapchuk to drive. Oh, just wide of the net. Kept in. Eklund's had a really strong game for the Sharks. Drop pass. Misa, wraparound attempt. Save made. Loose puck. Where is it? It's poked at toward the goal by Eklund, but it's off a skate and wide of the net. Eklund will get a piece of the clearing attempt, but it goes out of the zone for Edmonton. A back skating Ferraro has it. He headmans to Eklund. On the left side, he's body checked as he gains the zone. Emberson hit him, but Eklund gets it deep back behind the goal line. Trent Frederick was able to keep it away there from the Sharks, and the Oilers able to move it out. The play with a backhander by Orloff went off a body. Putt Colson knocks it down for the Oilers and drops it back to the D. Emberson's cross-ice pass knocked away by Graff to Celebrini. Looks for Smith, breaking for the goal. That's a nice job there by Edmonton to get in the way. Trent Frederick getting his stick on that centering attempt with eyes behind his back from Celebrini. 3-1 Sharks, 4:08 to play. Edmonton shoots into the Sharks zone. Oilers pushing to try to outscore their problems here, but the Sharks cause a problem for themselves as a misfired pass goes all the way down for Liljegren, and it is an icing call against San Jose. Don't forget that both coaches still have their timeouts here.
1: Well, it looks like Ingram's starting to go to the bench here already with just under 4 minutes.
0: Yep, well, they're pulling goalies a lot earlier these days. And Ingram is on the bench.
1: Well, we talked about Celebrini at 79 points.
0: That's right. Faceoff drop, though. Edmonton has it. Sharks are thinking about nothing but defense right now. Celebrini defending. It comes across the ice. It's fanned on by Draisaitl. It's loose, and it ends up going wide. Askarov gets back to his feet after doing a spread eagle on that one. He gets back into the ready position in the net. Ekholm feeds McDavid down low. Nugent Hopkins there. Back to McDavid. Makes the move on Celebrini, who forces him to the outside. McDavid still stick-handling. Back to Ekholm. Near side feed on the right point. Bouchard looks for Draisaitl in the right circle. Shoots it to a screen. Save made. Poke wide. Rebound near boards. Nugent Hopkins to Draisaitl. Draisaitl had the screen set up but didn't shoot. Now on the top of the circle goes cross-ice McDavid. He tried to put it off of Celebrini, though, and it's kept in by Bouchard. Draisaitl in front. Poke wide there in front of the net. Draisaitl again to McDavid. Shot. Score. Extra attacker goal for Connor McDavid to make it a 3-2 game. And now the tide could be turning as the Edmontonian crowd stands and cheers as one man. At 16:55 of the third period, McDavid is on the board for Edmonton. He has goals in three consecutive games, and the leading scorer in the NHL has 34 on the season. It is his 93rd point of the year.
1: Well, those two guys, McDavid and Draisaitl, when they get time and space, they find those lanes, and they do so well. It's basically dot to dot. They're looking for each other, and Draisaitl makes a heck of a play through some sticks. Draisaitl waits just long enough and goes back against the grain and beats Askarov to his blocker side. Smart play by McDavid just to hold it for a half second and get Askarov just a little bit leaning to the short side.
0: So now it's 3-2. Time of that goal, 16:55 of the third. Sharks go right back to work, win the draw. And, of course, the goaltender for Edmonton is back in the net. Right now, it's Wenberg in the left corner of the Edmonton zone. Killing some time, working it free. But taking it away now are the Oilers' Roslovic. He clears it up the left wing side. Putt Colson being checked off the play there by the Sharks' Desharnais. Ferraro got over there, and Goodrow clears it out. It's Eklund down the left side near the end of his shift. He moves into the offensive zone, waits, buys some time, kills the clock a little bit more. He's checked by Kapanen, and he's still got it on the boards. Eklund, a tremendous job working it loose as Celebrini coming in to help out. Celebrini poking at the puck. Eklund continues to compete for it. What a shift for William Eklund as it finally worked free. It's Graf in front of the goal. Had the puck go right through his legs. Otherwise, he was wide open in front of the net. But unfortunately, he's going to have to tip it and play defense. There goes the goaltender for the extra attacker for Edmonton. And here's McDavid on the attack. In across the San Jose line. Connor McDavid turns to the right boards. Exchanges now with Bouchard. Back to Bouchard. Here comes the shot. That is deflected wide. Rebound picked back up. Empty net for Ostapchuk. Pokes it forward. It's going toward the empty net. Celebrini's not going to reach it as the Edmonton Oilers get back and McDavid's on it. He feeds it up the right to Dreisaitl. Dreisaitl with a minute 33 remaining in the game. Moves on Orlov. Cuts behind the Sharks net. Backhands toward the point. Ekholm, cross ice, right point. Stopped by Bouchard. Extra attacker on. Net is empty wire left. It's Ekholm, stick handling. Watched closely by Celebrini. Bouchard went cross ice. McDavid tried to get it. Barkley Goodrow finishes him off into the boards. It's loose back behind the Sharks net now. Banked up there toward the point, and Bouchard kept it in. Dreisaitl got it to him. Now McDavid's in front. Now it's intercepted, and Ostapchuk couldn't clear. It's held in. Sent back to the point. Oilers. Bouchard. Shot. Score! 58.1 seconds remaining in the game, and the Oilers have come back from a 3-0 deficit. Evan Bouchard threw a screen, got it by Askarov, and it's all tied up.
1: It's a tough play. That original shot from up top rattles around in the slot area, and Ostapchuk has just a split second to try to get it clear. He's on his backhand at the time and doesn't get it out. Ekholm does a great job with his glove holding it in the zone. But when you're on your backhand there, you don't know. You can't tell if you have someone on right on you. If you have a split second to maybe settle it down, it looked like it was a rolling puck and went to kind of bail it out of the zone and just rolled off his stick. And Ekholm made a terrific play at the blue line to keep that in, allow the Oilers to stay in the offensive zone.
0: Goal number 15 for Evan Bouchard to tie the game 3-3. We'll get the official word on that in just a moment, but now the Sharks are on their heels, and they've just got to survive here. Off the faceoff, Edmonton moves back in. Pass intercepted. Here's Wennberg moving up the middle to center, to the blue line. He tries to throw it on his right, lost it. Eklund reaching for it, can't quite get it. 37 seconds left in regulation. Here come the Oilers down the right wing side. It's Roslovic tipping into the Shark zone. Right wing corner. Ferraro and Liljegren are both there to get it, and they're trying to dig it free. Edmonton changing players as we continue here. Put Colson coming off the ice. The Sharks working it loose near side. They throw it forward. Wennberg couldn't get it out of the zone. Kept in Kapanen. Oilers are threatening here. Janmark has it. Back to the right point. Wallman, the former Shark, shot. Blocked by Wennberg, and it's out of the zone. 8 seconds left in the third, and Wennberg back skates to his own blue line and looks like he's pretty content to let the clock run out as the Edmonton Oilers fans get on their feet to cheer their heroes as they fought back from a 3-0 deficit to tie the game 3-3 at 19:01 of the third period. Evan Bouchard's 15th from Dreisaitl and Ekholm. So Leon Dreisaitl is the big star of this comeback for the Oilers. He has one goal and two assists. And it's all even, and we are headed to overtime.
1: You just feel the momentum turn a little bit, and it started with the Oilers when they got on the power play. Their big guns got some touches in. They started feeling a little bit better about their game, and you know, you get the big guns around some of the two best forwards in the world potentially right now out on the ice together.
0: End of three. It's all tied up at three. Overtime is next on the Sharks Audio Network. Well, here we go. Overtime in Edmonton. The Sharks had a 3-0 lead. Edmonton came roaring back in the third. A goal and two assists by Leon Dreisaitl. The other goals for Edmonton, McDavid's 34th, and Bouchard, his 15th, at 19:01 of the third. And so now we go to 3-on-3 hockey. The San Jose Sharks are a perfect 6-0 in overtime on the road. Overall, overtime and shootout record for the Sharks, 11-2-1. And San Jose is going with Wennberg, Liljegren and Ferraro, while the Edmontonians are going with McDavid, Dreisaitl and Bouchard. So Edmonton going with the big guns to start OT. And here we go. Reuters on the attack. Here's McDavid across the line. Drop pass Draisaitl. He moves to his left, to the left circle. Doesn't go anywhere. Leaves it for McDavid. Makes the move there on Liljegren, who stayed with him. McDavid turns, drops it back. Bouchard back to McDavid. Liljegren trying to make the check on McDavid. He cuts behind the San Jose goal. Overtime in action. McDavid, Bouchard, shot. Nice body arm save by Askarov, knocking it wide. Taking it back, Ferraro. Moves away from the forecheck of Draisaitl. Goes there. Oh boy, Liljegren put it off of the body of Draisaitl, and Edmonton's going to get puck possession back. Draisaitl feeds down the left. Here comes McDavid, making the move on Liljegren, throwing it out toward the front of the net. Nobody home, but Draisaitl gets it. Feeds it back to Bouchard. Bouchard tied the game with 59 seconds remaining. He backskates all the way to his own blue line as the teams need to change in overtime. But Liljegren and Ferraro are still out there. Edmonton throws it to the net, and they score! Zach Hyman getting the pass and putting it past Askarov. And just like last year, when Edmonton tied it late and won it in overtime early, they do it again here, but this time in more dramatic fashion. Coming back from a 3-0 deficit, and Zach Hyman gets the game winner at 1 minute and 6 seconds of sudden death. This is a tough one to take for the Sharks. Final score, Oilers 4 and the Sharks 3.
1: Yeah, you got a feel for Timothy Liljegren. He got lost a little bit in the defensive zone on that coverage. You get McDavid coming in with speed. He got twisted up and caught a bad edge and ended up falling into Askarov. And Askarov wasn't able to push into the post. Liljegren lost an edge and went into the goalie and just wasn't able to seal that post off where Hyman put it, just to the glove side. And unfortunate play, I think, back to the neutral zone when the Sharks had possession. There was a saucer pass that was made that just went off Draisaitl's back, went up in the air, and fortunate for the Oilers, it bounced their way, and they got possession back, and McDavid stayed on the ice. Bouchard got it. McDavid looked like he was going for a change, but stayed on the ice and ended up leading that play and leading that rush into the zone.
0: And so the Sharks' woes in Edmonton continue. They are now winless in their last 8 in this city. In the last 16 games played against the Edmontonians, the Sharks are 1-10-5. Only 2 wins in their last 18 games in the all-time series. But this one really stinks. The Sharks had a 3-goal lead. And remember that disallowed goal by Barkley Goodrow that would have given him a regulation win had it counted.
1: That makes it 4-0 at the time. And you feel like it's a team that maybe Edmonton might check out. They might not make, you know, some in-game changes that they made and move their lines around and start playing some of their deeper lines more. But, you know, that gets disallowed and it gives them a little bit of life. That gives them a little bit of momentum on that disallowed goal, and there wasn't a ton of contact on that play.
0: Hey, it's a big win for the Edmonton Oilers. For the first time this season, in their 10th try, they have 3 wins in a row. And Dallas is playing in Vegas tonight. And if Vegas manages to lose to the Dallas Stars, the Edmonton Oilers will find themselves in first place in the Pacific Division because of this, their 28th win of the season. Final score in overtime, Edmonton 4 and San Jose 3. The Sharks fall back to 27-21-4, and they get 1 point, which might be really important, but this one awfully stings. And so, we'll have more as we come up on the San Jose Sharks Audio Network.
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0: I'm Dan Lusinowski, along with Alex Stalock, back here in Edmonton at Rogers Place. They say that all good things do come to an end at some point, and for the Sharks, their success in overtime came to an end tonight. They had a 3-0 lead against the Edmonton Oilers after the first period, but they did not score in the final 49 minutes and 26 seconds of this game. And the powerful Oilers got their offense together in the third, namely by Leon Draisaitl, who had 1 goal and 2 assists. Connor McDavid also picked up a goal and an assist, including his 60th assist of the season. You cannot give the opportunity to the leading scorers in the NHL, Meanwhile, Macklin Celebrini with one assist tonight had a strong game, but unfortunately it didn't go for the Sharks. San Jose had won 9 straight games decided in overtime, which is second all-time. Had they won tonight, Alex, they would have tied the all-time NHL record held by the Toronto Maple Leafs, who did it last season. But that is certainly nothing that the Sharks are worried about. They're trying to figure out how they blew this lead. They're also remembering the fact that they had one apparent goal disallowed because of goaltender interference ruled by the officials. And they didn't challenge that one. It was probably a good idea at the time, but who knows what might have happened.
1: Yeah, you're right. And it was the first two periods were perfectly how you want to play a road period. And then the Edmonton gets a bounce to get their first goal. It goes off a shin pad, goes 5-hole on Askarov. You lose a 50-50 battle in front of the net. Yeah, that's one goal. But the building got loud, and you just sensed it. They were having a little bit more possession in the third. They had more offensive zone time. There wasn't a ton of sustained offensive zone time in the first two periods, and they did a good job in eliminating that, coming through the neutral zone, didn't allow their speed. Third period, Knobloch changed up his line matchups. He got Drysdale on McDavid against the Mesa line. That's how they got the first goal. And then they were matching lines the rest of the way out on who they wanted to get against. They got a power play that gave that group some touches. They started feeling a lot better about their game. And then they pulled the goalie early. They pulled the goalie with 4 minutes left. You get that group out. There's some all-world players on the ice. It's hard to defend that. They get any little bit of space. They find seams. That's what those all-world players do. And they made the Sharks pay. And if Connor McDavid looks like that, he's gonna finish it. And it's a frustrating way to finish here after you play a game you really like for 40 minutes, even into the third period. Then it just slowly gets away from you.
0: The Sharks drop back to 27-21-4. They've got 58 points, 13-12-1 on the road this season. The Edmonton Oilers, for the first time this season, have won 3 games in a row. They are now 28-19-8. They have 64 points, and they are definitely in the battle for the top spot in the Pacific Division. When we come back, our Sharks Extra program will have our instant replay coming up next on the San Jose Sharks Audio Network.
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0: It's time for the Sharks' instant replay of an exciting yet disappointing game in Edmonton. Final score in overtime, the Oilers 4 and the Sharks 3 in front of a sellout crowd of 18,347 fans at Rogers Place. Here's how it happened. It started with a bang for the Sharks as they put together a brilliant first period, outshooting the Oilers 12-8 and taking a 3-0 lead. And it began in the opening minute as Colin Graf got the puck on his stick right in front of a net. Smith steals the puck away. Instead of turning to shoot the puck, he tried to drop it to Celebrini. Now Graf tips it back to Celebrini, who makes the play, goes through to Smith, to Graf, the shot, score! The Sharks score on the first rush up the ice, and Colin Graf, who made the defensive play, was in front of the net, gets the pass, and nails it to make it 1-0 San Jose, just 26 seconds after the opening faceoff. What a great goal. Colin Graf's 15th from Will Smith and Macklin Celebrini, and the Sharks were roaring in the opening minute and the very first rush up the ice. They would keep it going as William Eklund, with a really strong effort tonight, put together a great defensive play and a perfect pass to Adam Gaudette at 1:35, and Gaudette would finish it off. Neutral zone check there by Eklund. Lead pass, breakaway for Gaudette. Moving in, Wade Sticks, score! What a play by Eklund! What a deke by Gaudette! Sharks 2 and the Oilers nothing. Only 1 minute and 35 seconds into the game. Wow, what a goal that was too. Gaudette's 12th from William Eklund, who made the defensive play and then unleashed a perfect soft flat pass right on the tape. Gaudette deked to the forehand, went to the backhand and beat Connor Ingram, and it was 2-0 San Jose. Eklund would not get an assist on the third goal, but he was a huge part of it, driving down the center lane in front, causing defenseman Evan Bouchard to back a little bit too far back toward his goalie crease, and that's why Michael Mesa got credit for the Sharks' third goal. And it pops back behind the goal line, but there's Liljegren, the headman. This could be a chance. Mesa with speed. Down the right wing. Moving in. Shooting it. Save. Rebound. Star! William Eklund right in front of the net. Mesa and Eklund combining, and the Sharks lead 3-0. What a great goal that was. Mesa getting his second. And again, it went off the skate of the defenseman on the play, Evan Bouchard. And basically, he was forced into that situation because of the strong center lane drive that Eklund put together. But the official word on that goal was Mises' second from Liljegren and Dickinson, the two defensemen. Dickinson now has three assists on this road trip. And so it was 3-0 Sharks at the end of one. In the second period, there was a goal that was disallowed. Barkley Goodrow getting a rebound of a play by Zach Ostapchuk, who was driving to the net. There was a little bit of incidental contact, it looked like, outside the paint against goaltender Ingram. And Ingram didn't know where the puck was. That was the bottom line. He could have moved to his left to make the play, but the way the referees ruled it, they said no goal, goalie interference when Goodrow put the puck into the net. The Sharks did not challenge. Probably a good idea at the time, because if it went against them, they would have had a power.
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1: Of the third on a play in front that got the Oilers on the board. And there were some good back and forth, some good saves on both sides. But then, with the extra attacker on, with 16:55 gone by, Connor McDavid would end up getting his 34th goal of the season, assisted by Leon Draisaitl and Ryan Nugent-Hopkins. And so, Edmonton was back in action and back in the game. The Sharks were definitely on their heels at this point in the contest. And once again, with the goaltender pulled, with just a little less than a minute to play, Edmonton would tie the score. David's in front. Now it's intercepted. And Ostapchuk couldn't clear. It's held in. Sent back to the point. Oilers. Bouchard. Shot. Score! 58.1 seconds remaining in the game, and the Oilers have come back from a 3-0 deficit. Evan Bouchard threw a screen, got it by Askarov, and it's all tied up. Bouchard, his 15th goal of the season, assisted by Leon Draisaitl and Matthias Ekholm. Both defensemen, Bouchard and Ekholm on that play, made really good efforts to keep the puck in the zone, Alex, and that was a big part of it.
2: Yeah, you get a chance to clear it. It's got to just get past the blue line. Whatever you need to do, use the boards, use the glass, whatever it is when you're in our backhand. It is hard. You don't know how much time you have. Guys are tired. You don't know how much they're yelling and helping you out, and the puck doesn't get out. And it's funny how so many times you get an extra life in the offensive zone and you give a good team another chance to keep the puck in, and how much you have to pay for it.
1: The Sharks started the overtime with Alex Wennberg, Timothy Liljegren, and Mario Ferraro on the ice against McDavid, Hyman, and Bouchard. Edmonton would get a change. Those three Sharks would be forced to stay on the ice for a lengthy period. And finally, at 1:06 of overtime, with the Sharks having trouble clearing it, it came to Zach Hyman in front. Bouchard tied the game with 59 seconds remaining. He backskates all the way to his own blue line as the teams need to change in overtime. But Liljegren and Ferraro are still out there. Edmonton throws it to the net, and they score! Zach Hyman getting the pass and putting it past Askarov. And just like last year, when Edmonton tied it late and won it in overtime early, they do it again here, but this time in more dramatic fashion. Coming back from a 3-0 deficit, and Zach Hyman gets the game winner at 1:06 of sudden death. This is a tough one to take for the Sharks. Final score, Oilers 4 and the Sharks 3. Zach Hyman, his 22nd goal of the season, wins it in overtime, ending a 9-game streak for the Sharks in games decided in OT, one short of the NHL record set by Toronto last year. Connor McDavid picked up his 60th assist of the season on the game winner, along with Evan Bouchard getting his third point of the night on the second assist. And so, Edmonton wins it by the score of 4-3. It is the first time this season on their 10th attempt for Edmonton to get three wins in a row. Meanwhile, also, McDavid continues his mastery over the Sharks with one goal and one assist tonight. He has points in six straight against San Jose, two goals and 11 assists in that span, and he also has points in 25 of the last 26 matchups against the Sharks. In that span, Connor McDavid has scored 14 goals, 29 assists, 43 points against San Jose in only 25 games. Edmonton wins 4-3. The Oilers up their record to 28-19-8 for 64 points. They're in a battle for the top spot in the Pacific against Vegas. It is awfully tight at the top of the Pacific. Meanwhile, the Sharks might value that 1 point more than they feel that they value right now. As they fall back to 27-21-4, they've got 58 points on the season. San Jose is in that mix of teams trying to qualify for the postseason. That's it for our Sharks Instant Replay. Final score in overtime, Edmonton 4, San Jose 3. This has been a presentation of the San Jose Sharks Audio Network.
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1: A tough one for the Sharks to take tonight. They had a 3-0 lead, but Edmonton, with that powerful offense, came back resoundingly in the third period with three goals to tie it up. And then Zach Hyman scored the game winner in overtime at 1:06 to make it a 4-3 Edmonton victory. It's time now for our

0: three stars in this game. And with those, here is Alex Stalock.
1: Well, tonight's third star, Zach Hyman, who gets the game winner and gets fed by set up by Connor McDavid. One thing he is good at is finding open ice. And second star tonight, Evan Bouchard, another great performance as a defenseman. One goal, two assists. And then your number one star, not wearing number 97, but wearing number 29, Leon Draisaitl, had a heck of a night. A goal, two assists, 25-plus minutes on the ice. And when his team was down and struggling, he picked up his physicality and pulled his team into the fight and got his group going. And a well-deserved first star for Draisaitl tonight and propelling the Oilers' comeback in the third period and an eventual game winner in the overtime.
0: And as far as the leading scorers in the league are concerned, Draisaitl took a step closer to Macklin Celebrini in the battle for fourth place, as Leon now has 77 points. Celebrini with one assist tonight, his 52nd assist of the year, has 79 points on the campaign. We'd like to thank everybody for tuning into our broadcast today and remind you that whenever the San Jose Sharks are on the ice, we're on the air, and we are so proud to provide all of the exciting live play-by-play coverage of Sharks hockey whenever they're out there. Our statistician for tonight's game was Herman Solomon. On-site engineering in the city of Edmonton provided by the great Jerry Dombrowski. And our studio engineer at Network Central is Brian Welch. For Alex Stalock, I'm Dan Rusinowski, reminding you of the final score. In overtime, the Edmonton Oilers come back from a 3-0 deficit and defeat the Sharks 4-3 here in Edmonton. Our next exciting broadcast of Sharks hockey will come your way on Saturday, an afternoon game, Bay Area time. We're on the air at 12:30 Pacific for the Sharks and the Calgary Flames, and we invite you to join us for that matinee action in Calgary. Until then, thanks a lot for joining us. We say so long from Edmonton.
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0: Welcome to the Stanley Cup Playoff Report. Here are Dan Rusinowski and Drew Remenda.
1: The best of three began in game number five between the Carolina Hurricanes and the Vegas Golden Knights. The crowd was rocking at Lenovo Center, and the final score was the Carolina Hurricanes 4, the Vegas Golden Knights 2, in a game that you, Drew Remenda, described as a reversal of fortune in the way that it was played out.
2: Yeah, because last time we talked, we marveled at how the script had gone. Vegas gets out to a slow start. Carolina has a good start. A lead is established. It's a race. Second period, it's all Vegas Golden Knights. And then the third period, it's anybody's guess. Well, in last night's game, in game five, it was Vegas getting out to a fantastic start. John Tortorella said it after the game. He said, I thought we had a great start. Rod Brind'Amour thought his team didn't have a good start, which he was right. I think they only had five or six shots. Then the second period, we're in this series, as we talked about last time, the Vegas Golden Knights had outscored Carolina 9-1 till last night's game, and two goals for the Carolina Hurricanes in that game by guys who needed to score goals, and that we talked about last time we talked. And then third period, I thought Carolina did a very nice job of basically shutting things down. Yeah, it was close as far as shots, close as far as chances, but really, Carolina looked in total control, with the exception of a few minutes here and there, especially later in the game, that was it. And Vegas, well, we'll talk about it. The penalties that really derailed their momentum was probably their downfall.
1: It probably was. And of course, your favorite penalty call in the game, delay of game, puck over glass, happened three times, all to the Carolina Hurricanes.
2: Two to one guy. And Danny, they were so dumb. I mean, the first one, Ehlers comes back into his own zone with the puck from the neutral zone, turns and fires it, airmails it into the opposition zone over the glass. Okay, that's two. Then Chatfield, who played really well, he's got 10 seconds left. They win the draw in their own zone. All he's got to do is skate the puck or even just rim it around or just freeze it or hold on to it. He airmails it over in his own zone. And then Ehlers whacks one over his shoulder in the third period late in the game. Danny, have you ever seen a team take three penalties in a game and they're all delay puck over glass?
1: Well, and they all had time to do something with it, too,
2: exactly.
1: I think. They had plenty of time to put it off the boards or keep it low, and they want to flip it up. That gets back to the way that the strategy is these days in the NHL, the copycat league that it is, with people flipping the puck over the forecheckers as part of what teams do to get it out of the zone when they're under pressure. But this is the dark side of that, don't you think?
2: Yes, absolutely. And you're right. I don't know who came up with it. Now, when Carolina does it the right way and Vegas does it the right way, they're actually two of the better teams in the league at flipping that puck through the neutral zone. But I hate the play. I do. I can't stand the play. I think it's lazy. I think it's a play where most players are just giving up on it. I'm just going to give it away, but I just don't want to get into trouble on the putting the puck on the ice or down the ice. So I'm just going to flip it. I can't stand the play. I think you've got to get your feet moving. I think you've got to get your support. I think you got to be confident to hang on to the puck. But you're right, it's a copycat league and everybody's doing it.
1: Well, let's review what happened in game number five. What a spectacular bit of entertainment for everybody around the world of hockey, especially those fans at the Lenovo Center who were really rocking in the game. And speaking of rocking, there were a couple of rocking hits in this game. And the first one happened from Sean Walker against Brett Howden when the score was 0-0.
3: And Howden is leveled by Sean Walker. Right in the right face-off circle. Carolina moving back the other way. Stankoven, sharp angle. Hart gets a pad to him.
1: And so there it was, the very first tone setter of the game. And it was by the team. You didn't expect to do it that way. Usually Vegas is the team that's putting those big hits on and setting the tone. Guys like McNabb and players like that. But this time it was Sean Walker.
2: Sean Walker's a heavy player. He is a guy who will make you pay when you have the puck near him. Perfect check right through the chest of Howden. And Howden, who's got 14 goals in the playoffs, is a guy that you probably want to target a little bit and at least make him pay for the ice time. And good check. But you're right. After that, things really picked up as far as the body checking went.
1: But Vegas is a team that responds well to that kind of a challenge, and they would get the first goal of the game. As you said, they had a really strong first period.
4: 0-0 in the opening 7 minutes. Eichel to the line, hurdle back for Eichel. He sends it in front, and he scores! What a back-and-forth setup for the Golden Knights. Pavel Dorofeev back and forth with Eichel, and the Knights take a 1-0 lead. Pavel Dorofeev scores his first Stanley Cup Finals goal.
1: His 11th goal of the playoffs, but he had been really, really dry over the course of the last couple of weeks. And here's Tomáš Hertl involved with Jack Eichel on the first goal. But Dorofeev is one of those guys that got off of a real big scoring slump in game number 5. And I thought that play was really interesting because it looked as if Jordan Martinuk kind of missed his check or let him skate in on that play. What'd you see?
2: Yeah, exactly right. Yeah, missed his check. And the interesting thing about that play, or interesting thing, it started a resurgent, if you will, as far as players who had not been heard from and need to be heard from if their teams are going to be successful in winning this series by putting the puck in the net. Dorofeev being one. We'll get to the other two from Carolina in a couple minutes. But you know what was also interesting on that play? You know I believe in the broadcaster curse. I think you play-by-play guys are amazing at the broadcaster curse.
1: It's all our fault.
2: It is, without a doubt. And last night, Sean McDonough on ABC, just before that play enters the zone, Sean McDonough is going on about how great Carolina's power penalty kill has been, and they have. And he said, Carolina's been great on the penalty kill. They have only allowed 5 goals on 65 chances, 65 shorthanded opportunities. Bang, they score. And my lovely wife looks at me, and I looked at her, and I said, never fails. Play-by-play guys, man, they never fail.
1: Pretty amazing in that situation. And, of course, Vegas getting the big 1-0 lead on the road, which they needed to have. So 1-0 at that point, but Carolina comes right back. And here's the guy that's had a miraculous final, and that is, of course, Jordan Staal. A tremendous goal to tie it up.
3: Chatfield bounces one into the Vegas zone. Theodore helps move it up the boards, but not out. Carolina can keep it in. Ehlers with a shot directed in front. He scores! The captain! It's 5 games! It's 6 goals in the Stanley Cup Final! Oh, captain Jordan Staal has tied it, and this place has gone bananas!
1: It did go bananas, and how about the final series that Jordan Staal is having? He joins a whole list of Hall of Famers in terms of people scoring for the first 5 goals. The last time it happened in 5 straight games for any player was when Yvon Cornoyer did it for the Montreal Canadiens back in 1973.
2: Yvon Cornoyer, Jean Béliveau, Maurice Richard, and Cyclone Taylor. It's incredible the company he has joined. He's the first player in NHL history to score in 5 straight games in when he was a teenager, and now 5 straight games in his 30s. Now, he did it in his teenager in the regular season. Now he's doing it in the Stanley Cup Finals. But incredible. He makes a good play there, though. He goes into the corner, forces Braden McNabb, checks McNabb hard, puts him into the boards, then gets off the boards first and gets to the net and gets a beautiful play from the blue line. But yeah, the company he's keeping is ridiculous.
1: That was his 8th goal of the playoffs, and as we mentioned, his 6th goal of the series. So he's really woken up offensively, and obviously that's a big deal for that team. It's getting a lot of confidence with the way he's playing. But also, Nikolaj Ehlers assisted on that play. He had a couple of beautiful assists in this game. This one getting the puck to Staal in front of the net, and that kind of made up, in a way, for the 2 delay of game over glass penalties that he had.
2: Exactly, yeah. You got to totally redeem yourself somehow.
1: Well, it happened for sure, but at this point, the game was tied 1-1, and there was a lot more to happen in this contest, including, Drew, another big save or two by Brandon Bussy, and Bussy made a pretty big save on Jack Eichel at that point.
3: 6:25 left here in the first. Vegas, Eichel, down the right wing boards. Eichel makes a move out in front. Shot that doesn't get through. Bussy had to be ready as jumping to the front was Marner.
4: Jack Eichel looks good early, doesn't he?
3: He looks like a man who knows that he hasn't shown up enough on the score sheet for Vegas.
4: Yeah.
1: But here's something else that happened when the game was tied 1-1. Maybe a pivotal point in deciding who wins.
3: Carlson hammered by Walker. Carlson looks a little worse for wear after that hit.
4: But Walker's had 3 great hits tonight. 3.
1: Well, that
4: all memorable.
1: That was a really memorable one because very, very immediately, William Karlsson behind the net, when he got checked by Walker, kind of grabbed onto his wrist, it looked like,
2: or his
1: left forearm, went back to the bench, got examined by the trainer. They were working on him a little bit, and he left the ice, went back to the bench, and I think the classic moment was when the trainer for the Hurricanes went over and whispered in John Tortorella's ear what happened, and John's reaction was pretty obvious that he wasn't coming back and probably isn't, maybe even for the rest of this series.
2: Yeah, good pickup. Exactly right. And William Karlsson, John Tortorella talked about it last night after the game. Bill Carlson's very, very important to that club, especially on the penalty kill. He comes back from injury. He's able to play. He makes a big impact on the team. And John basically said last night that he's not going to be ready for game six. And I think you're right. He went to the hospital after the game. And I think he's done. It's tough, boy. He wanted to play, you could tell, but he was in major league discomfort.
1: Well, here is John Tortorella postgame talking about what you just said.
5: Well, he's an important piece to us. Up the middle of the ice, penalty killer, power play guy. He's a winner. But having said that, it's all good stuff. He's not going to be with us, probably. We got to find a way to fill that void. Not with just one guy, but as a team.
1: And that's another important point. John Tortorella always brings it back to the team. And we hear this during the regular season, Drew. When a guy goes down with an injury, you just say, okay, I've just got to sort of pick this up with the team working together to take some of that ice time, to take some of those responsibilities. Of course, that's a little easier said than done.
2: Well, it certainly is, especially in the Stanley Cup Finals when everybody's hurting a little bit. But they do have a team that is deep because they wouldn't be in the Stanley Cup final without a deep team. But the other aspect is that it does present an opportunity. Other guys will get more ice time. They'll mix lines up a little bit. You know, they brought up Jack Eichel, on Jack's play particularly. Do you know that he has not scored a goal in the Stanley Cup finals in the two times he's been in Stanley Cup finals?
1: Pretty amazing, isn't it?
2: Yeah, it's amazing. Now, he's got 11 assists in this playoffs, but in the Stanley Cup Finals, in fact, last night, with the exception of a couple of moments, I thought Jack Eichel struggled in his game again. He doesn't look confident in playing the game. He doesn't look like he's on the attack. A lot of times he's reacting instead of directing. And so that's a very interesting thing. So here's maybe an opportunity for Jack Eichel for John to try to get him going, because John has spoken very highly of Eichel and said, as a matter of fact, last night was saying that probably one of the smartest players he's ever coached. And he is a smart player, but he needs to bring more in the score sheet.
1: Well, he did have a couple of chances when the score was 1-1, but Brandon Bussey was there twice, and here's one of them.
3: 6:25 left here in the first. Vegas, Eichel down the right wing boards. Eichel makes a move out in front. Shot that doesn't get through. Bussey had to be ready, as jumping to the front was Marner.
4: Jack Eichel looks good early, doesn't he?
3: He looks like a man who knows that he hasn't shown up enough on the score sheet for Vegas. Yeah.
1: Well, that's exactly what we were talking about, as you hear the Carolina call. And then Bussey, during a power play when the game was tied 1-1, made another big stop on Eichel.
3: Puck still in the Kane zone. Marner, he'll hang on. He'll thread a pass now. Eichel's side of the net. Bussey makes the save, hugging the post.
4: Good committed save to the shooter. Bussey on Eichel.
1: How about Bussey just stepping in, his first two playoff starts ever in the Stanley Cup final? Got his skates wet a little bit by coming in relief in the other game, but he was outstanding again.
2: Tremendous last night. For me, it's fun to watch him because you and I both know his story. He has paid his dues and paid his dues and paid his dues and never even thought, he may never get an NHL shot. Gets it this year, makes as much as he can out of it. Like we said, for every challenge, there's an opportunity. And he's made the most of his opportunity, but boy, has he looked good in these two games. Better last night than he did in the previous game.
1: It's been a very interesting season for Andrei Svechnikov of the Carolina Hurricanes. The playoffs, he kind of disappeared in the scoring. And then all of a sudden, yet again, in game number five, when it really mattered the most, some guys that came up huge, he was definitely one of them. And here was his play on the power play in the second to put the Canes in front.
3: Outside of the net, Svechnikov. Bouncing pass, Ehlers settles it down. Ehlers takes a look. Svechnikov, back up top. Chance for Gostis pair. Svechnikov snaps, scores! There are the hands, and that's the magic of number 37, Andrei Svechnikov. And it's 2-1, Carolina, a power play goal.
4: You know, you legend, he fanned on a great chance to Svechnikov earlier in this power play. And he did not let it get into his kitchen with his hands. Dostis Bear went down the flank on the umbrella to Andre, and Andre went between the legs of Lauzon, the Vegas defenseman. And once it gets through Lauzon's legs, Carter Hart can't see it. And it beats him to the blocker's side. Your first lead of the night. Biggest goal that Andrei Svechnikov has scored as a Hurricane? I think the jury would say yes.
3: Let me know, historian, if there's one bigger that puts you in the lead in a Stanley Cup final game.
1: What a sound from the crowd. I wanted to get that in there. And, of course, I wanted the color commentator, Trip Tracy, on that play there with Mike Maniscalco to get his two cents in, because that was a beautiful goal.
2: It really was. A couple things on that. First of all, before the game, Svechnikov had been telling the media that this was the biggest game of his life. He knew that he needed to contribute. He knew that he needed to help his team. And he knew he hadn't. And he said, this is the biggest game of his life, which was really interesting. Second, on that play, when he rolls off the top, he attacks what we know that the common NHL saying now is he's attacking downhill. You look at his feet. His feet are pointed at the net, and he does not hesitate on the shot. Previously, in these previous games, in fact, this whole playoff, he's been kind of hesitating and maybe looking for a better play. That particular play, he was thinking, I'm shooting first. That's it. So he was driving towards the net, attacking downhill, fires that shot right away, goes between the legs of Lauzon, and no way that Carter Hart can see it. Beautiful shot. And it was, that place lit up. It went crazy last night when he scored that goal.
1: Well, it sure did. And, you know, the one thing that he's got is he's got a deadly quick release. That's the thing. He does not waste any time in getting that shot toward the net. And that's going to buy him a lot of goals. He's been dry, but all of a sudden he scored that important goal to make it 2-1. And then another guy that hadn't scored in a while, Sebastian Aho, the captain of the team, a man who'd been criticized by some for his so-called lack of production, came up huge here.
3: Now fighting for it behind the net is Martinuk. Back across. They score! Oh, here comes the Hurricanes. It's 3-1. I'm trying to call a goal right now. And the Canes have a 3-1 lead. Sebastian Aho. How do you do?
1: Great goal by Sebastian Aho, one of the leaders of the team, one of the alternate captains. And he said that it was pretty nice to score in that situation.
6: Yeah, it feels good, obviously, but play for the win here, and the win feels a lot better.
1: Well, the win does feel better, and of course, at every point, you're listening to all of these players and coaches on the Hurricanes talk about, yeah, the win was great, but we can still be better. They keep convincing themselves that there's more to get out of their game.
2: Well, that's got a lot to do with that coach, doesn't it?
1: Yes.
2: You know, watching an interview with Rod Brindamore that was on Sportsnet here in Canada, the one thing that Elliot Friedman brought it up with, and it was really well done, he said that every player you talk to, they basically come away with the feeling that Rod Brindamore believes in me. Rod Brindamore believes in me. Rod Brindamore believes in me. And when your coach believes in you, it's that saying that we've talked about before. A player has to know how much you care before they care about how much you know. Well, Rod Brindamore cares for his players. And you get those little inserts of him talking to the team, you know, I couldn't be more proud of you guys. You get the inserts of him on the bench talking to the guys. He is boisterous. He is upbeat. He is in the game, but it's always with that sense of we, like you talked about, we have got more to give from a coaching staff to the players. Rod Brindamore doesn't get enough credit for how great of a job he does coaching that team. He's fantastic.
1: Well, John Cooper got the Jack Adams Award this year from the NHL Broadcasters Association as the Coach of the Year for going through his career in much the same way that you just mentioned. And Rod Brindamore is going to get it one of these days, too. And what a job he does with this team. Listen to him after the game. They talked to him about Aho, and they said, boy, he finally got off of onto the score sheet. That's a big deal, isn't it? He finally gave you something. And here's what Brindamore said.
7: Well, I thought he's played really well. And again, to, you know, your point about getting on the score sheet, like that's, you know, he knows he needs to do that. He's playing all the, you know, power play. He's getting all that time to cash in. Doesn't mean you're not playing well. And he was doing these all playoffs. He's done, I think, played really well. But, man, if we can get that out of them, you know, that's just, it's a big bonus for our team.
1: So listen to that. He says, you know, no, guys, he hasn't played badly. He's played well the entire playoffs, but now you're just noticing him. And I think that's a big boost to a player too, don't you?
2: I do. I think he's deflecting for his player there.
1: Of course he is.
2: Now, yeah, exactly. Like, you know, I know Rod knows more about the game than I do, but you and I both watched it. Aho wasn't playing well, especially in the finals. But that's a coach covering for his player. And also, we talked about it. Kept putting him out there, putting him out there, putting him out there, because your only choice is you've got to keep putting him out there, tell him and show him that you believe in him. And because of who he is as a player and what he's been able to accomplish in his NHL career, you know he's going to find his way out of it at some point. You hope it's sooner rather than later and during the series, but he's going to work his way out of it. And last night, he did that.
1: So the best coaches don't lie, but they do stretch the truth every once in a while. That's basically what you're saying.
2: Yes, exactly.
1: And he did the same thing with Svechnikov, too. And here is Andrei Svechnikov getting his second goal of the game on the power play to make it 4-1.
3: Here comes Gostisbehere into the Vegas zone. Drops here for Aho. Back to Gostisbehere. He's going to set it up. Set it in. They score! Tick, tack, toe! Andrei Svechnikov's second power play goal. And it puts Carolina up 4-1. Game 5.
4: Harlem Globetrotter type power play puck movement in the Stanley Cup final. Gorgeous entry, and Gostisbehere, the defenseman at the goal line, went to the front of the slot to Ehlers. Ehlers got in front of the puck and had his typical Nikolai Ehlers composure to settle, turn, and recognize that Svechnikov had beaten Braden McNabb to the front of the net. And Svechnikov has his second power play goal of the night.
1: Well, I want to talk about these last two goals. The Aho goal, which I should have elaborated on more. What a job on that one by Jordan Martinuk to win the battle behind the net and get it over to Sean Walker, who could feed it across the ice. And in fact, on the way through, Svechnikov tried to get it and he missed it. So it was kind of a broken play that turned into genius. I'm still convinced that if Svechnikov got the puck there, he would have slid the puck over through that lane over to where Aho was to get it to him. But on the other goal, Svechnikov getting it, what a play by Ehlers, an incredible pass.
2: And the speed that Gostisbehere comes through the neutral zone with, he beats two guys in the neutral zone, and he's able, now it becomes basically a 4-on-2 on the entry. Beautiful entry in his zone, like Trip Tracy said. And then the puck movement was incredible. Like you said, Ehlers' pass was behind the back spin, knowing that Svechnikov was there. Fantastic job. And Vegas, it was such a quick entry into the zone and such wonderful puck movement that Vegas really, they weren't able to get set, weren't able to get back, weren't able to pick up their checks, and it was over.
1: It really was over. Brendan Bussey had to make some big saves during the stretch, made a huge one on Tomas Hertl, and then the Vegas Golden Knights also never quit, as they never do. They came back and got one more goal, and it happened to be Pavel Dorofeev's chance to make it closer.
4: Michael works in, swarmed by the Hurricanes. Curls right, hands it off, Theodore carving through, he shoots, save, rebound, score! Dorofeev pulls the rebound off the pads of the goaltender Bussey from his backhand to his forehead. Dorofeev's second goal of the final. Both have come in game 5. And now the Knights trail 4-2 with 6:11 to go in the third period.
1: So Eichel with 2 assists, he got his second one on that one. He's got 20 assists in the Stanley Cup playoffs, which is a pretty darn good number. And how about, we keep talking about Shea Theodore just being one of those premier defensemen that not a lot of people talk about, getting him the puck there.
2: Still look back on Shea Theodore and wonder, how did anybody ever let him go?
1: It's
2: incredible. He's such a good defenseman. Now, I know he got beat on the goal when Martin cut down on that forecheck, but their whole team just didn't react very well. But I keep wondering, a guy as good as Shea Theodore, and we knew Shea Theodore, I can't remember, Danny, I remember you and I having the conversation with the assistant coach, but I can't remember the assistant coach that told us about how good he was. But anyway, when he was in Anaheim, and you wonder, how did they let him get away? How do good hockey people not see how good he is? And Shane Theodore is an outstanding, and he's a huge part of that Vegas team. The other aspect, though, on that goal, or just is really interesting, is Dorofeev, who had been quiet, gets two. Svechnikov, who had been quiet, gets two. Aho, who had been quiet, gets one. So, you know, what does this set up for the next game, as if these guys have now woken up offensively?
1: Well, I joined the After the Game show on KGO TV ABC Channel 7 after it was over, and I was on with Larry Beal, and I said that I think this is going to be the best game. Game 6 is probably going to be the best game of what's been an incredible series already, and that gets down to what you're kind of referring to, the fact that the Vegas Golden Knights have so much experience. They've been through this before. This is not going to phase them, and they know how to play with desperation, and it's going to be a physical game. I got a funny feeling.
2: Well, I think it is. And that was a very physical game last night, which you already said. I was very interested in what John Tortorella said last night. He didn't quite do a Mark Messier guaranteeing that the team was coming back for game 7. But he said, "I've left my clothes in the hotel room. We'll be back."
1: Yeah, I've got that right here.
5: Yeah, I thought we had a good start. We had a really good start. We lost momentum when we went back-to-back in penalties. It's about the same time that we lost Bill. We got to find a way. I'm going to leave my clothes here. That's for sure. They'll be in the hotel. We'll be back here. We're just going to do it in a different order.
1: I combined those two clips together, but you got to love that. He's actually leaving his clothes at the hotel because he's so confident that he's going to come back for game 7. And that's the kind of a swagger that Vegas always plays with. I mean, that's just the way they are.
2: And, you know, it's funny you say use that word, Danny, because on the bench last game, they had John Tortorella on the mic, and he was telling his guys, "Don't lose your swagger, boys. Don't lose your swagger. Keep going. Keep doing what we're doing. A lot of hockey left." So it's a great word. You're absolutely bang on the money. John Tortorella exudes confidence because he believes in his team, because as he has said again and again, and you already played it, this team is full of winners.
1: Well, let's get to two other quotes from Rod Brind'Amour that I think are pretty prescient right now. Number one, Nikolaj Ehlers after the game, even though he had two assists, including that brilliant one we just played back, said it might have been the worst game of his playoff career because of those two penalties. And he also noted that his father is a head coach and that he was going to be all over him as soon as he walked out of the dressing room. And so, of course, Rod Brind'Amour had to say something about that.
7: So that's the key, right? Everyone's going to have nights where you make some mistakes, but then, you know, he still had an impact in the game on a positive note. Like, he causes the first one with a tosses it over the glass, but then who made the pass for Jordan's goal? That was fly. And then another great play on the power play, you know, so he always seems to find a way to contribute, and that's, that's a good mark on him. And, you know, yeah, I'm glad his dad's a hockey coach, so I can trust that he'll take care of the other stuff for me.
1: That reminds me, after the game that the Sharks lost 8-0 on the father's trip, we were watching Doug Wilson give the Sharks a ration on the bus while all the fathers were on the plane, and one of the dads looked at me and said, "I'm glad I don't have to worry about this anymore."
2: Exactly, because most of those dads probably coached their kids at one point or another.
1: Now, here's another thing that Rod Brind'Amour talked about. He, of course, above everybody, knows what this is like, the body toll that's taken on you in the playoffs, especially at an advanced age. Jordan Staal's 37. He's playing his best hockey at this stage of the year, and Brind'Amour had to reference his conditioning and his drive.
7: Until you've done it and actually lived it and been through it, It's a massive grind, mentally and physically. And, you know, you guys have to travel. You know how hard that is. Well, now I'll add doing that every night. Well, doing it at his age just says a lot about him. And, you know, he's our guy, and he's our warrior, and he's clearly – I'm really happy for him that you guys are getting to see it. I've got to see this for – I don't know how many years he's been there, how many, you know. Forever. 14 every day. So I'm very fortunate.
1: Not only do you have to go through that body toll during the course of your late 30s, but it's been how long? 17 years since he's won his last Stanley Cup, and he's got a chance to do another one. And that's what we've got going to game number 6.
2: Yeah, and you certainly can see that he is leading by example.
1: Well, we've got a great Game 6 coming up, and it's going to be spectacular, and we'll have all of the commentary for you after that's over. But until then, that's it for the show today.
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1: In the first 30 years of San Jose Sharks hockey, a select few players had the honor of wearing the captain's letter C on their sweaters. There was one season, 2003-2004, when the captaincy was split between three players for the first 40 games. Those players were Mike Ricci, Vincent Domfus, and Alan McCauley. Other than that, however, only 10 men were full-time captains of the franchise between 1991 and 2021. One of those captains was defenseman Todd Gill, a veteran who played over 1,000 games in the National Hockey League. Gill wore the C during a transitory phase in Sharks history when Al Simms gave way to Daryl Sutter as head coach. He was acquired from the Toronto Maple Leafs in exchange for center Jamie Baker and a fifth-round selection in the 1996 draft. But hockey began many years earlier for Todd Gill, and we began our conversation by talking about where he first fell in love with the sport growing up in the province of Ontario.
8: Well, how did this start? I grew up in a small town in Cardinal, and, you know, literally in the winter you played hockey, and in the summer you played road hockey. So it was just something that I loved to do, and I followed my dreams, and I was lucky enough to get drafted and play a long time in the NHL.
1: When you grew up in that area, that's right near the U.S.-Canadian border on the St. Lawrence River, there's a long history of hockey, but there's also a lot of devotion to the team you ended up playing for, the Toronto Maple Leafs. Was that your favorite team growing up?
8: Well, growing up, unfortunately, we didn't have the internet then, and the only team that I really got to see on Saturday night was the Montreal Canadiens. So I think most kids in this area, the Canadiens, were kind of everyone's favorite team. So I'd have to say Montreal was a team I liked the most growing up, because that was really the only team I got to see.
1: Did you have any favorite players growing up?
8: Yeah, Guy Lapointe was my favorite player on the Canadiens. I wore his number 5 all through minor hockey, and tried to master my game around his, being a pretty good offensive player, but reliable defensively.
1: When did you start to realize that you had a special talent and that there might be a possibility to play hockey at a higher level?
8: Well, to be quite honest with you, I'm not sure if I ever felt that. I just, like I said, grew up in a smaller town. I did exactly what I was wanting to do and loved to do. And, you know, each level, I was asked to go and play for that team. And that kind of took me out of Cardinal and got me on the road to the NHL. So I ended up playing with the Brockville Braves here in Brockville. And then from there, I went to the Windsor Spitfires and then on to the Toronto Maple Leafs.
1: It's interesting, too, that a lot of kids that play for the Brockville Braves or the Gloucester Rangers or any of those teams in that league have to make a choice. They decide whether or not they want to play college hockey. A lot of guys come over to St. Lawrence and Clarkson just over the border, or they go, as you did, to the Ontario Hockey League. How difficult a decision was that for you, and when did you make it?
8: Well, I had an opportunity to go to the NCAA, and then obviously got drafted by Windsor, and I had to make that decision. And then I looked at my report cards and decided OHL was the way to go.
1: Well, that's one way of deciding it, of course. Marcel Pronovo was the guy that you played for in Windsor. He was your head coach, and he's one of the great defensemen, actually, of an amazing era in the NHL. What did you learn from him?
8: Everything. He was an ultimate professional. Obviously didn't get the opportunity to see him play, but in talking with people that have played against him and himself, was the ultimate competitor, and he was a great coach, loved him to death, and he taught you as much on the ice as he did off.
1: When you think about it, he played in an era when some of the greatest players of all time established the NHL. Gordie Howe was a teammate of his, Sid Abel, et cetera. Did you hear very many stories about the old-time NHL when he was coaching you?
8: You know what? He never really brought it up a lot. If we're on the bus, we'd ask him to get on the mic and say a few words about, some of his favorite stories. And I think he was a little uncomfortable talking about it. I've never found out the reason why, but we've kind of let him be. He, like I said, was a great gentleman, and we didn't want to bother him.
9: You were a second-round draft pick by the Maple Leafs in 1984, so any doubts you might have had about whether or not you had a special talent had to be erased by that. But what was it like to be drafted, and were you at the draft when you were selected?
8: Yes, it was the ultimate feeling for a young hockey player that's worked hard and finally getting recognized for his hard work. And I was lucky enough to get drafted in the second round of Toronto. And Toronto was playing in the OHL. You kind of went through Toronto to get out to all these other cities. And you're just saying, geez, someday I'm going to be playing here. And it was the ultimate. Very proud, just not for myself, but for my family and everybody that helped me along the way.
9: You were drafted at the Montreal Forum, too. Was that the first time you were ever in the building, or had you gone to some Canadiens games growing up?
8: No, that was the first time, and I forgot to answer that in the last question. I did go to the draft, and I did get to come down and walk on the draft floor and put that Maple Leaf jersey on. It was quite an experience.
9: A lot of people say that when you put on a jersey like that of a team that's as storied, whether it's Toronto or Montreal or any of the original six teams, you kind of walk into a private spot where there's a mirror and look at yourself wearing it. I mean, is that the kind of feeling that you get of how special that is?
8: Yes, it is. It almost makes you want to cry a little bit. There's so many emotions going through your mind that you just you just don't know which way to turn. And then all of a sudden you turn, and there's your mom and dad, give them a big hug. And then you turn, and there's Rick By, the captain of the Toronto Maple Leafs. And, it's just... like I said before, and I'm repeating myself, it was just the ultimate.
9: Yeah, pretty amazing stuff. And, of course, then your pro career got started a little bit. You ended up beginning your career after another year in Windsor by going to St. Catharines in the American Hockey League, and later on a little bit to Newmarket and getting your first taste of the National Hockey League back in 84-85. 10 games with the Maple Leafs, and you actually scored your first goal. Over the course of your career, you didn't score a lot of goals. You had 82 in 1,000 games, so that's not exactly what you'd call a 25 goal pace. But just tell us about that first goal that you scored, and about the games that you played, the first time you played in the NHL.
8: Well, the first goal I scored was against Philadelphia Flyers, and I remember Russ Courtney kind of going down and wheeling up, and I just kind of jumped into the slot, and he fed me and Kelly Lindbergh to the far side. I'd like to tell everybody I wore a high glove, but it wasn't. And it was awesome. You go into the NHL thinking that you're ready as an 18-year-old. You had a pretty successful offensive junior career, and then you get there and go, wow, what's going on here? Why can't I do the things that I did in junior? And that's why I agree with people going to the minors. It's something that you need to learn. You have the ability, you have the talent, but you don't have the know-how. That's the problem. And you just can't do the things that you're able to do at a lower level because everybody's that much better. And you have to outthink and outsmart the opponent, and that takes time and maturity.
9: Well, that's the other part of it, too. You ended up going to St. Catharines and to Newmarket, as I mentioned, getting some Calder Cup playoff experience. Now, as you look back, what do you make of that experience?
8: Well, like I said, you grow. Way back then, it's a little probably different than now. Here I am 20 years old, and I'm living on my own and supplying my own groceries. And you don't have mom there to help you out. You don't have someone there to do your laundry. It all sounds a little passe, but it's amazing how you have to mature as a young person when you get thrown into the fire and saying, here's your paycheck. Now you make sure that you're doing all the things you need to do to become a better person and a better player.
9: Were you basically on your own when it came to nutrition?
8: You basically are. It's so different now because I know that they bring these kids into the camps and they have a nutritionist and people there to teach you how to cook, to teach you how to do things financially, where to look and put your money. Back then it was, here's your paycheck and good luck.
9: Well, also, you're in Toronto, and that's a unique place to play in the NHL. First of all, playing at Maple Leaf Gardens had to be a big thrill to be able to do that. But also the fact that the attention of the media and the pressure in Toronto is so intense. What was that like for a young man?
8: Well, to be quite honest with you, when I was in Toronto, there was a lot of us there that were very young. Russ Cordner, Jeff Jackson, Gary Nyland, Jim Benning, myself, Al Iaferty, you know, Ken Raggett. We were all young and just full of piss and vinegar, and we kind of grew up with it. I'll be honest with you, when I was 18, 19, 20, I didn't even feel the pressure. I just loved playing hockey and enjoying Toronto and all it had to offer. And I think as you got older and as you started having a family and realizing that this is a business, it's not going to last forever, that's when the worries come in.
9: We're talking with former Sharks captain Todd Gill, who had a lengthy National Hockey League playing career, a lot of it with the Toronto Maple Leafs, and of course, moving on after that, you ended up going to San Jose in 1995-96. You had a year where you played a lot of hockey for the Maple Leafs. And then you're coming out to California and getting out of that cauldron of being with the Maple Leafs and coming to what was still a very new hockey team in the San Jose Sharks. Tell us about that process and how you found out that you were going to be a Shark and what happened.
8: Well, I was taking my wife out for her birthday, and we went to the golf course and we're having supper, and I got a phone call saying I need to call Cliff Fletcher. And I went, uh-oh. And I just signed a new contract, so I thought I was going to be in Toronto for a while. But unfortunately, or fortunately, depending on how you want to look at it, I was traded to the San Jose Sharks. Very excited, but very kind of scared, I guess is a good word to use. You know, I was in Toronto for 12 years, and all of a sudden I have to, you know, sell my home, go down, take my family down, buy a new house, find new doctors, put kids in schools. It was quite a change, and the difference is it was quite amazing. You know, I was captain of the San Jose Sharks, and I knew if I gotta say this in a fun way, I could put my street clothes on and go up, sit in the stands, and nobody would know who I was. And yet in Toronto, middle of July, you're in a mall, people are coming up going, what's wrong with that power play? And that was the difference between the two cities. But love San Jose, love the area itself, and had great teammates. The management was awesome. Nothing bad to say about San Jose at all.
9: When you go to San Jose, when you're in a situation where the team is trying to rebuild itself, that's something that the Sharks are in right now. And I wondered if you have a thought about what that process is like for a player like yourself that was a 12-year veteran coming to a team, knowing that your leadership was definitely going to be depended on and needed.
8: Well, the way I approached it was, you know, just go in and do what you do. And you know, I'm hoping my MO is that I'm a guy that would work his tail off and do everything right. You're going to make mistakes, but that's how you learn. And I think the guys that go in and try to do too much, you don't lead by example because you're doing things that you don't normally do is not a good process. So my suggestion to anybody that's a little bit older trying to help this team become better is just go in and do what you do the best and don't try to overdo anything.
9: It's kind of interesting that you had no goals that year as a Shark, that one first season you were with the team, but you had 21 assists. And if I'm not mistaken, that's still the Sharks' record for most assists by a guy who didn't score a single goal in a season.
8: Yeah, it was a weird year that year because I always ended up with, you know, 5 to 10 goals in a season. And I think I'm not looking at a sheet right now. The following year, I ended up with 14 or something like that. So it's funny how it all works out. And, you know, I'll be honest with you. When I went to San Jose, I was doing so much more than I in Toronto. Toronto is kind of just a power play guy. And I got to San Jose and I started playing power play, penalty kill. And I was only about 175 pounds. So it took its toll on me. And you know, along with Dougie Bodge and my defense partner, we were playing against some of the, you know, top lines in the league. And that was an ask that I really loved doing, but probably wasn't capable of doing it. But all I did was, like I said earlier, give it my best and hope that it helps.
9: Doug Bodger is just one of the many characters that were on that team back in those days. Owen Nolan and Jeff Friesen were the big scorers. Bernie Nichols was on the team. And also one of your old friends from Toronto, Al Iafredi, who, in my opinion, is one of the most unique guys that ever played the game. What about that?
8: Well, it's funny. I just was with Al this weekend at a golf tournament. He hasn't changed a bit. He's a great human being, and like you said, he's got some quirks to him, but that's what makes him Al, and we love him to death.
9: I have never heard anybody describe injuries with more intellectual adjectives than he did. He didn't just break a leg. He ruptured it or fractured it or something like that. That's the way he always liked to talk about it.
8: Yeah, he was quite the character, and you know, you need people like that in the dressing room, you know, to keep it loose, and yet, you know, one heck of a hockey player. You know, the legs on him, he could skate like the wind, could shoot the puck harder than anybody in the league, and yet, you know, sit you down, tell you a little joke, and make you giggle. So he was the ultimate teammate.
9: How about Owen Nolan, too? He was a leading scorer on the team that year, one of the most tempestuous guys in the league, but also somebody that loved the game.
8: Well, I think when I left there and he got the C, they gave it to the right person. He was the ultimate competitor, tough as nails, and yet he you know, had the feathery hands where he could put the puck in the net. So, again, I was only with him a little bit, but he was, again, the ultimate teammate.
9: Yeah, a lot of people on that club are really involved in the game of hockey these days. Kelly Rudy was the goaltender, played 48 games that year. And you also remember that you were on the team at the time, that was the time that Ed Belfour was traded to the Sharks and played 13 games here before leaving as a free agent for Dallas and became a reviled guy in the Sharks fan base. But what about all that? You know, the fact that the Sharks were making moves to try to get big name players to come in and supplement what was here.
8: Well, you know, the whole Eddie situation was kind of a disaster. You know, he, like you said, he came in for, what was it, 14 games, and he, you know, in all the conversations I had with him, having a beer, he would, you know, say, "Oh, I love it here. I want to stay here. I want to do this. I want to do that." And the next thing you know, he's gone. So it's tough when you're trying to rebuild a team and you know, bringing in all these so-called big names to help you get better. And you know, I felt bad for Dean because you know he was, in my opinion, doing a fantastic job, and you know. Eddie went on to have a hell of a career in Dallas, and it would have been nice for him to be in San Jose. But we had Kelly and Mike Vernon, so we were established at that for sure.
9: Then you went on to the St. Louis Blues and got traded for Joe Murphy, who came to the Sharks for a couple of years. You spent 2 years there, and then you went on to Detroit and Phoenix, ended up your career with Colorado and Chicago. The final years of your career, you know, over the course of your time, you had to endure some pretty serious injuries. What was the worst injury you ever had?
8: Well, probably my shoulders. They're unfortunately at best right now. You know, at the end of my career, it was more of a, you know, I just loved the game so much. I just tried to hang on and probably should have retired long before I did. But, you know, that passion, you'd wake up and you just talk to your wife. And, you know, I was very, very fortunate to have a very understanding and supportive wife and the kids. They just said, "No, let's do it. Let's go." And I enjoyed every minute of it. But looking back on it, I guess it was a great world experience for my kids. You know, they're all very social and know how to adapt. And I guess that's from going to new schools and making new friends. So even though I look back on it, I should have went retired a little bit early. You know, there's always a plus out of it. That was one of them.
9: One of the other things, too, is you ended up your career playing in Europe. You played in Germany, correct?
8: Yes. Well, it was funny how that all happened because I retired. I had to, because of an injury, a shoulder injury in Colorado, I came home and had given up on it and had the surgery. And then when I got back, everything felt great. So tried to come back and make a comeback in the AHL, got a few games at the end of my career in Chicago, and then I got a call from this European team in Germany, and they said, would you like to come over? I went over, I think it was January 1st when I got there, and I think it was all over in April, and I just looked at my family and said, you want to go to Germany for 4 months? They said, yeah, let's do it. So I went over. And again, a great experience. Kids got to experience a lot of Europe. They went to a lot of places that they never probably get a chance to go to. So, again, great experience, and to do it all over again if I had the chance.
9: What do you make of the fact that the National Hockey League now is going regularly to Europe to play? Sharks are going there for the second time. They played in Stockholm in 2010. And then in Berlin and in Prague in 2022.
8: Well, I think it's probably great. They're trying to grow the game, so they want the people in Europe to see the NHL product and what it can bring, and make kids that want to play hockey over there want to shoot, as the NHL is the best league in the world. You know, get them to hopefully want to play in the NHL one day.
9: Yeah, really fantastic stuff. We're talking to Todd Gill, former San Jose Sharks captain. You didn't play a playoff game with the Sharks during those times in 96 to 98. However, you had some pretty memorable playoff experiences, primarily with Toronto. And I want to focus on that 1 year, 93. You played 21 games that season and, of course, had a memorable series with the Los Angeles Kings. Is that probably your greatest playoff memory, just going through all of that?
8: Yeah, it definitely is. Beating Detroit, we weren't expected to beat Detroit. And we didn't have the best offensive team. We had Dougie and Dave Anderchuk and Glenn Anderson were kind of our go-to goal scorers. Everybody else had a role. Pat Burns did an unbelievable job in giving somebody a role and then that person wanting to be the best at that role. And, you know, for example, myself, I was a power play guy and we got a penalty. I wasn't even looking back at the coach going, let me go. I knew it wasn't my job. I knew it was Bobby Rez or Junior McCown or Sylvain Lefebvre, Dave Ellett. Everybody had a role, and you just cheered the guys on and hoped that they did their job so that when I got my opportunity, they would do the same for me.
9: Speaking of that, you played for some amazing coaching personalities in the NHL. I mean, you played for John Brophy. You played for Doug Carpenter, Pat Burns. The list goes on and on. Daryl Sutter and Al Simms in San Jose, and then you played for Joel Quenneville in St. Louis. And then when you went to Detroit, Scotty Bowman was your head coach. My goodness, what great coach didn't you play for?
8: Well, I'll be honest with you. After my hockey career, I got into coaching.
10: He scores!
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1: And how you feel that coaching may have changed since you were playing?
2: Well, I'll be honest with you. I signed a 3-year deal with Calgary's farm team, and we were down here in New York, which is only about 2.5 hours from Brockville, so it was awesome. I'd be able to get what I needed to, and they could come down to see me when they needed to, and then all of a sudden found out that we had to go out to Stockton, California for 2 years. That was kind of a big shock, and anyways, we went out there. Now I can honestly say Stockton probably wasn't my favorite city to play in. Obviously, it was a little rough, and you had to be careful where you went and what you did. And I'm not sure if, I would have wanted my family with me at the time because, like I said, where we were, I was broken into twice. It was just kind of a situation where I probably glad I experienced it, but it was a little bit scary.
1: Well, and the Flames have since moved back to Calgary with the team, and you moved on too. You ended up in Owen Sound.
2: Yeah, I went back to Owen Sound and got back into the OHL, but again, was there for 2 years and then decided that it was time to move on, and here we are back in Elgin, where I'm living now.
1: That's just north of Kingston in the lake area, pretty nice country up there. And you said your wife decided to start a cookie company. Tell us a little bit more about that.
2: Well, she started, it's called 23 and Co. And how it all started, for years and years and years, when I would go to the rink, she had always baked me a couple cookies to take with a coffee down to the rink. And then kids' birthday parties and team parties and her cookies started to become pretty popular amongst the teammates. And she now is their gourmet cookies. They're just not a normal little chocolate chip cookie. So right now she started up a company and she's doing very well. And hopefully it gets better as we go along here.
1: Your wife, Krista, has been a big part of your life, obviously, as a professional player and a coach. What about the importance of family? And tell us about your family these days.
2: Well, it's, I think, the most important thing. Sometimes when you're a player, you kind of forget. You think hockey's first and family's second, and you can't do that because without the family, you probably wouldn't be where you are. My family's great. My two oldest daughters are both having babies here in the next month, and I'm a grandfather 2 times over, so I'm very, very excited about that. My oldest boy is in the military, and he's doing well, and my youngest boy is living in Toronto, and he has a good job, and everybody's doing great.
1: Well, that's really something special and something to cherish whatsoever. You don't watch the game of hockey too much these days, do you?
2: I do not. I'm not sure why. Maybe it's from my coaching career. You asked me earlier, and I didn't answer. What's the difference between the coaching now and back when I played? And it's a 24/7 job now. There's so much video that you have to run through and do and break down. And I'll be honest with you, after so many years of doing that, I think for me to watch a game, I just can't watch and enjoy it and see the talent and what they're doing. I'm breaking it down, and my wife says, you got to stop. So I don't watch too much. I'm still a Maple Leaf fan, and I love the playoffs, so I do watch a bit in the fall.
1: Well, that's also awesome. And, of course, your love of the game never really dies away, does it?
2: It really doesn't. I say I don't want to coach again, but or play again, and I know I'm exaggerating here, but if someone ever came and said, here's a contract to play for a year, I'd jump at it real, real quick.
1: Well, I don't blame you for that. Give us an idea about your time with the San Jose Sharks. If you had to kind of...

0: crystallize it in any way, what it was like for your family and what your best memories are from San Jose.
1: Well, we love San Jose. We live down in Los Gatos, and I'm going to name drop here, but Roger Mulpey was my my next door neighbor, and we got to know them very well and enjoy their company. And, you know, the town of Los Gatos, when I got traded back to, when I went back to coaching in Stockton, we drove down to Los Gatos, and I didn't recognize it, how big it's gotten and all the new stores and everything that they had. When I played there, it was more of just a little village with a bunch of good little restaurants and boutiques. So I love my time there. I wouldn't change it for the world, and I can't wait to actually get back there and visit Roger and see what the town looks like now.
0: Well, we would love to see you, whether you caught up with the Sharks in Toronto or in Ottawa, or if you actually were in the Bay Area. Todd, we know that you were an important part of Sharks history and still are. A captain of the team and somebody that was universally respected here. And I just want to say thanks for all that you did for the Sharks during your time that you were here, you and your wife, Krista, and the family, because everything the Sharks have done were built on the building blocks of those veteran players, including yourself, during those years. And on behalf of the team, I'd just like to say thanks for that and thanks for joining us today.
1: Well, Dan, I appreciate you saying that. It was great meeting you and everybody else that we got the opportunity to meet down there. It was great times.
0: We look forward to some more. Thanks a lot for joining us.
1: Thanks, Dan.
0: I'm Dan Rusinowski. See you next time on another episode of Where Are They Now?
2: Welcome to the Stanley Cup Playoff Report. Here are Dan Rusinowski and Drew Remenda.
0: The best of three began in game number five between the Carolina Hurricanes and the Vegas Golden Knights. The crowd was rocking at Lenovo Center, and the final score was the Carolina Hurricanes 4, the Vegas Golden Knights 2, in a game that you, Drew Remenda, described as a reversal of fortune in the way that it was played out.
3: Yeah, because last time we talked, we marveled at how the script had gone. Vegas gets out to a slow start. Carolina has a good start. A lead is established. It's a race. Second period, it's all Vegas Golden Knights. And then the third period, it's anybody's guess. Well, in last night's game, in game five, it was Vegas getting out to a fantastic start. John Tortorella said it after the game. He said, I thought we had a great start. Rod Brind'Amour thought his team didn't have a good start, which he was right. I think they only had five or six shots. Then the second period, where in this series, as we talked about last time, the Vegas Golden Knights had outscored Carolina 9-1 till last night's game, and two goals for the Carolina Hurricanes in that game by guys who needed to score goals, and that we talked about last time we talked. And then third period, I thought Carolina did a very nice job of basically shutting things down. Yeah, it was close as far as shots, close as far as chances, but really, Carolina looked in total control, with the exception of a few minutes here and there, especially later in the game, that was it. And Vegas, well, we'll talk about it, the penalties that really derailed their momentum was probably their downfall.
0: It probably was. And of course, your favorite penalty call in the game, delay of game, puck over glass, happened three times, all to the Carolina Hurricanes.
3: Two to one guy. And Danny, they were so dumb. I mean, the first one, Ehlers comes back into his own zone with the puck from the neutral zone, turns and fires it, airmails it into the opposition zone over the glass. Okay, that's two. Then Chatfield, who played really well, he's got 10 seconds left. They win the draw in their own zone. All he's got to do is skate the puck or even just rim it around or just freeze it or hold on to it. He airmails it over in his own zone. And then Ehlers whacks one over his shoulder in the third period late in the game. Danny, have you ever seen a team take three penalties in a game and they're all delay puck over glass?
4: Well, and they all had time to do something with it, too, exactly. I think. They had plenty of time to put it off the boards or keep it low, and they want to flip it up. That gets back to the way that the strategy is these days in the NHL, the copycat league that it is, with people flipping the puck over the forecheckers as part of what teams do to get it out of the zone when they're under pressure. But this is the dark side of that, don't you think?
3: Yes, absolutely. And you're right. It's that – it's the, I don't know who came up with it. Now, when Carolina does it the right way and Vegas does it the right way, they're actually two of the better teams in the league at flipping that puck through the neutral zone. But I hate the play. I do. I can't stand the play. I think it's lazy. I think it's a play where most players are just giving up on it. I'm just going to give it away, but I just don't want to get into trouble on the putting the puck on the ice or down the ice, so I'm just going to flip it. I can't stand the play. I think you've got to get your feet moving. I think you've got to get your support. I think you got to be confident to hang on to the puck. But you're right. It's a copycat league, and everybody's doing it.
4: Well, let's review what happened in game number 5. What a spectacular bit of entertainment for everybody around the world of hockey, especially those fans at the Lenovo Center who were really rocking in the game. And speaking of rocking, there were a couple of rocking hits in this game. And the first one happened from Sean Walker against Brett Howden when the score was 0-0.
5: And Howden is leveled by Sean Walker right in the right face-off circle. Carolina moving back the other way. Stankoven, sharp angle. Hart gets a pad to it.
4: And so there it was, the very first tone setter of the game, and it was by the team. You didn't expect to do it that way. Usually Vegas is the team that's putting those big hits on and setting the tone, guys like McNabb and players like that, but this time it was Sean Walker.
3: Sean Walker's a heavy player. He is a guy who will make you pay when you have the puck near him. Perfect check, right through the chest of Howden, and Howden, who's got 14 goals in the playoffs, is a guy that you probably want to target a little bit and at least make him pay for the ice time. And good check, but you're right. After that, things really picked up as far as the body checking went.
4: But Vegas is a team that responds well to that kind of a challenge, and they would get the first goal of the game. As you said, they had a really strong first period.
6: 0-0 in the opening 7 minutes. Eichel to the line, hurdle back for Eichel. He sends it in front, and he scores! What a back-and-forth setup for the Golden Knights. Pavel Dorofeev back and forth with Eichel, and the Knights take a 1-0 lead. Pavel Dorofeev scores his first Stanley Cup Finals goal.
4: His 11th goal of the playoffs, but he had been really, really dry over the course of the last couple of weeks. And here's Tomáš Hertl involved with Jack Eichel on the first goal. But Dorofeev is one of those guys that got off of a real big scoring slump in game number 5. And I thought that play was really interesting because it looked as if Jordan Martinuk kind of missed his check or let him skate in on that play. What'd you see?
3: Yeah, exactly right. Yeah, missed his check. And the interesting thing about that play, it started a resurgence, if you will, as far as players who had not been heard from and need to be heard from if their teams are going to be successful in winning this series by putting the puck in the net. Dorofeev being one. We'll get to the other two from Carolina in a couple minutes. But, you know, what was also interesting on that play, you know, I believe in the broadcaster curse. I think you play-by-play guys are amazing at the broadcaster curse.
4: It's all our fault.
3: It is, without a doubt. And last night, Sean McDonough on ABC, just before that play enters the zone, Sean McDonough is going on about how great Carolina's power penalty kill has been, and they have. And he said, Carolina's been great on the penalty kill. They have only allowed 5 goals on 65 chances, 65 shorthanded opportunities. Bang, they score. And my lovely wife looks at me, and I looked at her, and I said, never fails. Play-by-play guys, man, they never fail.
4: Pretty amazing in that situation. And, of course, Vegas getting the big 1-0 lead on the road, which they needed to have. So 1-0 at that point, but Carolina comes right back. And here's the guy that's had a miraculous final, and that is, of course, Jordan Staal. A tremendous goal to tie it up.
5: Chatfield bounces one into the Vegas zone. Theodore helps move it up the boards, but not out. Carolina can keep it in. Ehlers with a shot directed in front. He scores! The captain! It's 5 games! It's 6 goals in the Stanley Cup Final! Oh, captain Jordan Staal has tied it, and this place has gone bananas!
4: It did go bananas. And how about the final series that Jordan Staal is having? He joins a whole list of Hall of Famers in terms of people scoring for the first five goals. The last time it happened in five straight games for any player was when Yvon Cornoyer did it for the Montreal Canadiens back in 1973.
3: Yvon Cornoyer, Jean Béliveau, Maurice Richard, and Cyclone Taylor. It's incredible the company he has joined. He's the first player in NHL history to score in five straight games when he was a teenager, and now five straight games in his 30s. Now, he did it in his teenager in the regular season. Now he's doing it in the Stanley Cup Finals. But incredible. He makes a good play there, though. He goes into the corner, forces Braden McNabb, checks McNabb hard, puts him into the boards, then gets off the boards first and gets to the net and gets a beautiful play from the blue line. But, yeah, the company he's keeping is ridiculous.
4: That was his eighth goal of the playoffs, and as we mentioned, his sixth goal of the series. So he's really woken up offensively, and obviously that's a big deal for that team. It's getting a lot of confidence with the way he's playing. But also Nikolaj Ehlers assisted on that play. He had a couple of beautiful assists in this game. This one getting to puck to Staal in front of the net, and that kind of made up in a way for the two delay of game over glass penalties that he had.
3: Exactly. Yeah, you got to totally redeem yourself somehow.
4: Well, it happened for sure, but at this point, the game was tied 1-1, and there was a lot more to happen in this contest, including, Drew, another big save or two by Brandon Bussy, and Bussy made a pretty big save on Jack Eichel at that point.
5: 6:25 left here in the first. Vegas, Eichel, down the right wing boards. Eichel makes a move out in front. Shot that doesn't get through. Bussy had to be ready as jumping to the front was Marner.
7: Jack Eichel looks good early, doesn't he?
5: He looks like a man who knows that he hasn't shown up enough on the score sheet for Vegas.
7: Yeah.
4: But here's something else that happened when the game was tied 1-1. Maybe a pivotal point in deciding who wins.
5: Carlson hammered by Walker. Carlson looks a little worse for wear after that hit.
7: But Walker's had three great hits tonight. Three.
4: Well, that
7: was memorable.
4: That was a really memorable one because very, very immediately, William Carlson behind the net when he got checked by Walker kind of grabbed onto his wrist, it looked like, or his left forearm, went back to the bench, got examined by the trainer. They were working on him a little bit, and he left the ice, went back to the bench, and I think the classic moment was when the trainer for the Hurricanes went over and whispered in John Tortorella's ear what happened, and John's reaction was pretty obvious that he wasn't coming back and probably isn't, maybe even for the rest of this series.
3: Yeah, good pickup. Exactly right. And William Carlson, John Tortorella talked about it last night after the game. Bill Carlson's very, very important to that club, especially on the penalty kill. He's comes back from injury. He's able to play. He makes a big impact on the team. And John basically said last night that he's not going to be ready for game six. And I think you're right. He went to the hospital after the game. And I think he's done. It's tough, boy. He tried, he wanted to play, you could tell, but he was in major league discomfort.
4: Well, here is John Tortorella post-game talking about what you just said.
8: Well, he's an important piece to us. Up the middle of the ice, penalty killer, power play guy. He's a winner. But having said that, it's all good stuff. He's not going to be with us, probably. We got to find a way to fill that void. Not with just one guy, but as a team.
4: And that's another important point. John Tortorella always brings it back to the team. And we hear this during the regular season, Drew. When a guy goes down with an injury, you just say, okay, I've just got to sort of pick this up with the team working together to take some of that ice time, to take some of those responsibilities. Of course, that's a little easier said than done.
3: Well, it certainly is, especially in the Stanley Cup Finals when everybody's hurting a little bit. But they do have a team that is deep because they wouldn't be in the Stanley Cup final without a deep team. But the other aspect is that it does present an opportunity. Other guys will get more ice time. They'll mix lines up a little bit. You know, they brought up Jack Eichel, on Jack's play particularly. Do you know that he has not scored a goal in the Stanley Cup finals in the two times he's been in Stanley Cup finals?
4: Pretty amazing, isn't it?
3: Yeah, it's amazing. Now he's got 11 assists in this playoffs, but in the Stanley Cup Finals. In fact, last night, with the exception of a couple of moments, I thought Jack Eichel struggled in his game again. He doesn't look confident in playing the game. He doesn't look like he's on the attack. A lot of times he's reacting instead of directing. And so that's a very interesting thing. So here's maybe an opportunity for Jack Eichel to for John to try to get him going, because John has spoken very highly of Eichel and said, as a matter of fact, last night was saying that probably one of the smartest players he's ever coached. And he is a smart player, but he needs to bring more in the score sheet.
4: Well, he did have a couple of chances when the score was 1-1, but Brandon Bussey was there twice, and here's one of them.
5: 6:25 left here in the first. Vegas, Eichel down the right wing boards. Eichel makes a move out in front. Shot that doesn't get through. Bussey had to be ready, as jumping to the front was Marner.
7: Jack Eichel looks good early, doesn't he?
5: He looks like a man who knows that he hasn't shown up enough on the score sheet for Vegas. Yeah.
4: Well, that's exactly what we were talking about, as you hear the Carolina call. And then Bussey, during a power play when the game was tied 1-1, made another big stop on Eichel.
5: Puck still in the Kane zone. Marner, he'll hang on. He'll thread a pass now. Eichel's side of the net. Bussey makes the save, hugging the post.
7: Good committed save to the shooter. Bussey on Eichel.
4: How about Bussey just stepping in, his first two playoff starts ever in the Stanley Cup final? Got his skates wet a little bit by coming in relief in the other game, but he was outstanding again.
3: Tremendous last night. For me, it's fun to watch him, because you and I both know his story. He has paid his dues and paid his dues and paid his dues, and never even thought, he may never get an NHL shot. Gets it this year, makes as much as he can out of it. Like we said, for every challenge, there's an opportunity. And he's made the most of his opportunity, but boy, has he looked good in these two games. Better last night than he did in the previous game.
4: It's been a very interesting season for Andrei Svechnikov of the Carolina Hurricanes. The playoffs, he kind of disappeared in the scoring. And then all of a sudden, yet again, in game number 5, when it really mattered the most, some guys that came up huge, he was definitely one of them. And here was his play on the power play in the second to put the Canes in front.
5: Now side of the net, Svechnikov. Bouncing pass, Ehlers settles it down. Ehlers takes a look. Svechnikov back up top. Chance for Gostisbehere. Svechnikov snaps it, scores! There are the hands, and that's the magic of number 37, Andrei Svechnikov. And it's 2-1, Carolina, a power play goal.
7: You know, you legend, he fanned on a great chance to Svechnikov earlier in this power play. And he did not let it get into his kitchen with his hands. Gostisbehere went down the flank on the umbrella to Andrei, and Andrei went between the legs of Lauzon, the Vegas defenseman. And once it gets through Lauzon's legs, Carter Hart can't see it. And it beats him to the blocker's side. Your first lead of the night. Biggest goal that Andrei Svechnikov has scored as a Hurricane? I think the jury would say yes.
5: Let me know, historian, if there's one bigger that puts you in the lead in a Stanley Cup final game.
4: What a sound from the crowd. I wanted to get that in there. And, of course, I wanted the color commentator, Trip Tracy, on that play there with Mike Maniscalco to get his 2 cents in, because that was a beautiful goal.
3: It really was. A couple things on that. First of all, before the game, Svechnikov had been telling the media that this was the biggest game of his life. He knew that he needed to contribute. He knew that he needed to help his team. And he knew he hadn't. And he said, this is the biggest game of his life, which was really interesting. Second, on that play, when he rolls off the top, he attacks what we know that the common NHL saying now is he's attacking downhill. You look at his feet are pointed at the net, and he does not hesitate on the shot. Previously, in these previous games, in fact, this whole playoff, he's been kind of hesitating and maybe looking for a better play. That particular play, he was thinking, I'm shooting first. That's it. So he was driving towards the net, attacking downhill, fires that shot right away, goes between the legs of Lauzon, and no way that Carter Hart can see it. Beautiful shot. And it was, that place lit up. It went crazy last night when he scored that goal.
4: Well, it sure did. And, you know, the one thing that he's got is he's got a deadly quick release. That's the thing. He does not waste any time in getting that shot toward the net. And that's going to buy him a lot of goals. He's been dry, but all of a sudden he scored that important goal to make it 2-1. And then another guy that hadn't scored in a while, Sebastian Aho, the captain of the team, a man who'd been criticized by some for his so-called lack of production, came up huge here.
5: Now fighting for it behind the net is Martinuk. Back across, they score! Oh, here comes the Hurricanes. It's 3-1. I'm trying to call the goal right now, and
4: Great goal by Sebastian Aho, one of the leaders of the team, one of the alternate captains, and he said that it was pretty nice to score in that situation.
9: Yeah, it feels good, obviously, but play for the win here, and the win feels a lot better.
4: Well, the win does feel better, and of course, at every point, you're listening to all of these players and coaches on the Hurricanes talk about, yeah, the win was great, but we can still be better. They keep convincing themselves that there's more to get out of their game.
3: Well, that's got a lot to do with that coach, doesn't it?
4: Yes.
3: You know, watching an interview with Rod Brind'Amour that was on Sportsnet here in Canada, the one thing that Elliot Friedman brought it up with, and it was really well done, he said that every player you talk to, they basically come away with the feeling that Rod Brind'Amour believes in me. Rod Brind'Amour believes in me. Rod Brind'Amour believes in me. And when your coach believes in you, it's that saying that we've talked about before. A player has to know how much you care before they care about how much you know. Well, Rod Brind'Amour cares for his players. And you get those little inserts of him talking to the team. You know, I couldn't be more proud of you guys. You get the inserts of him on the bench talking to the guys. He is boisterous. He is upbeat. He is in the game. But it's always with that sense of we, like you talked about. We have got more to give from a coaching staff to the players. Rod Brind'Amour doesn't get enough credit for how great of a job he does coaching that team. He's fantastic.
4: Well, John Cooper got the Jack Adams Award this year from the NHL Broadcasters Association as the Coach of the Year for going through his career in much the same way that you just mentioned. And Rod Brind'Amour is going to get it one of these days, too. And what a job he does with this team. Listen to him after the game. They talked to him about Aho, and they said, boy, he finally got off of the score sheet. That's a big deal, isn't it? He finally gave you something. And here's what Brind'Amour said.
10: Well, I thought he's played really well. And again, to your point about getting on the score sheet, like that's, you know, he knows he needs to do that. He's playing all the, you know, power play. He's getting all that time to cash in. Doesn't mean you're not playing well. And he was doing these all playoffs. He's done, I think, played really well. But, man, if we can get that out of him, you know, that's just, it's a big bonus for our team.
4: So listen to that. He says, you know, no, guys, he hasn't played badly. He's played well the entire playoffs, but now you're just noticing him. And I think that's a big boost to a player too, don't you?
3: I do. I think he's deflecting for his player there.
4: Of course he is.
3: Now, yeah, exactly. Like, you know, I know Rod knows more about the game than I do, but you and I both watched it. Aho wasn't playing well, especially in the finals. But that's a coach covering for his player. And also, we talked about it. Kept putting him out there, putting him out there, putting him out there, because your only choice is you've got to keep putting him out there, tell him and show him that you believe in him. And because of who he is as a player and what he's been able to accomplish in his NHL career, you know he's going to find his way out of it at some point. You hope it's sooner rather than later and during the series, but he's going to work his way out of it. And last night, he did that.
4: So the best coaches don't lie, but they do stretch the truth every once in a while. That's basically what you're saying.
3: Yes, exactly.
4: And he did the same thing with Svechnikov, too. And here is Andrei Svechnikov getting his second goal of the game on the power play to make it 4-1.
11: Here comes Gostisbehere into the Vegas zone. Drops here for Aho. Back to Gostisbehere. He's going to set it up. Set it in. They score! Tick, tack, toe! Andrei Svechnikov's second power play goal! And it puts Carolina up 4-1 in game 5!
7: Harlem Globetrotter type power play puck movement in the Stanley Cup Final. Gorgeous entry, and Gostisbehere, the defenseman at the goal line, went to the front of the slot to Ehlers. Ehlers got in front of the puck and had his typical Nikolai Ehlers composure to settle, turn, and recognize that Svechnikov had beaten Braden McNabb to the front of the net. And Svechnikov has his second power play goal of the night.
4: Well, I want to talk about these last two goals. The Aho goal, which I should have elaborated on more. What a job on that one by Jordan Martinuk to win the battle behind the net and get it over to Sean Walker, who could feed it across the ice. And in fact, on the way through, Svechnikov tried to get it and he missed it. So it was kind of a broken play that turned into genius. I'm still convinced that if Svechnikov got the puck there, he would have slid the puck over through that lane over to where Aho was to get it to him. But on the other goal, Svechnikov getting it, what a play by Ehlers. An incredible pass.
3: And the speed that Gostisbehere comes through the neutral zone with. He beats two guys in the neutral zone, and he's able, now it becomes basically a four-on-two on the entry. Beautiful entry in his zone, like Kirk Tracy said. And then the puck movement was incredible. Like you said, Ehlers' pass was behind-the-back spin, knowing that Svechnikov was there. Fantastic job. And Vegas, it was such a quick entry into the zone and such wonderful puck movement that Vegas really, they weren't able to get set, weren't able to get back, weren't able to pick up their checks, and it was over.
4: It really was over. Brendan Bussey had to make some big saves during the stretch, made a huge one on Tomas Hertl, and then the Vegas Golden Knights also never quit, as they never do. They came back and got one more goal, and it happened to be Pavel Dorofeev's chance to make it closer.
6: Michael works in, swarmed by the Hurricanes. Curls right, hands it off, Theodore carving through, he shoots, save, rebound, score! Dorofeev pulls the rebound off the pads of the goaltender Bussey from his backhand to his forehead. Dorofeev's second goal of the final. Both have come in game five. And now the Knights trail 4-2 with 6:11 to go in the third period.
4: So Eichel with two assists, he got his second one on that one. He's got 20 assists in the Stanley Cup playoffs, which is a pretty darn good number. And how about, we keep talking about Shea Theodore just being one of those premier defensemen that not a lot of people talk about, getting him the puck there.
3: Still look back on Shea Theodore and wonder, how did anybody ever let him go?
4: It's
3: incredible. He's such a good defenseman. Now, I know he got beat on the goal when Martin cut down on that forecheck, but their whole team just didn't react very well. But I keep wondering, a guy as good as Shea Theodore, and we knew Shea Theodore, I can't remember, Danny, I remember you and I having the conversation with the assistant coach, but I can't remember the assistant coach that told us about how good he is, how good he was. But anyway, when he was in Anaheim, and you wonder, how did they let him get away? How do good hockey people not see how good he is? And Shea Theodore is an outstanding, and he's a huge part of that Vegas team. The other aspect, though, on that goal, or just is really interesting, is Dorofeev, who had been quiet, gets two. Svechnikov, who had been quiet, gets two. Aho, who had been quiet, gets one. So, you know, what does this set up for the next game, as if these guys have now woken up offensively?
4: Well, I joined the After the Game show on KGO-TV ABC Channel 7 after it was over, and I was on with Larry Beal, and I said that I think this is going to be the best game. Game 6 is probably going to be the best game of what's been an incredible series already, and that gets down to what you're kind of referring to, the fact that the Vegas Golden Knights have so much experience, they've been through this before, this is not going to phase them, and they know how to play with desperation, and it's going to be a physical game, I got a funny feeling.
3: Well, I think it is. And that was a very physical game last night, which you already said. I was very interested in what John Tortorella said last night. He didn't quite do a Mark Messier guaranteeing that the team was coming back for game 7. But he said, I've left my clothes in the hotel room. We'll be back.
4: Yeah, I've got that right here.
8: Yeah, I thought we had a good start. We had a really good start. We lost momentum when we went back-to-back in penalties. It's about the same time that we lost Bill. We got to find a way. I'm going to leave my clothes here. That's for sure. They'll be in the hotel. We'll be back here. We're just going to do it in a different order.
4: I combined those two clips together, but you got to love that. He's actually leaving his clothes at the hotel because he's so confident that he's going to come back for game 7. And that's the kind of a swagger that Vegas always plays with. I mean, that's just the way they are.
3: And, you know, it's funny you say you use that word, Danny, because on the bench last game, they had John Tortorella on the mic, and he was telling his guys, don't lose your swagger, boys. Don't lose your swagger. Keep going. Keep doing what we're doing. A lot of hockey left. So it's a great word. You're absolutely bang on the money. John Tortorella exudes confidence because he believes in his team, because as he has said again and again, and you already played it, this team is full of winners.
4: Well, let's get to two other quotes from Rod Brind'Amour that I think are pretty prescient right now. Number one, Nikolaj Ehlers after the game, even though he had two assists, including that brilliant one we just played back, said it might have been the worst game of his playoff career because of those two penalties. And he also noted that his father is a head coach and that he was going to be all over him as soon as he walked out of the dressing room. And so, of course, Rod Brind'Amour had to say something about that.
10: So that's the key, right? You're going to... everyone's going to have nights where you make some mistakes, and but then, you know, he still had an impact in the game on a positive note. Like, you know, he causes the first one with a tosses it over the glass, but then who made the pass for Jordan's goal? That was fly, and then another great play on the power play. You know, so he always seems to find a way to contribute, and that's that's a good mark on him. And you know, yeah, I'm glad his dad's a hockey coach, so I can trust that he'll take care of the other stuff for me.
4: That reminds me, after the game that the Sharks lost 8-0 on the father's trip, we were watching Doug Wilson give the Sharks a ration on the bus while all the fathers were on the plane, and one of the dads looked at me and said, I'm glad I don't have to worry about this anymore.
3: Exactly, because most of those dads probably coached their kids at one point or another.
4: Now, here's another thing that Rod Brind'Amour talked about. He, of course, above everybody, knows what this is like, the body toll that's taken on you in the playoffs, especially at an advanced age. Jordan Staal's 37. He's playing his best hockey at this stage of the year, and Brind'Amour had to reference his conditioning and his drive.
10: Until you've done it and actually lived it and been through it, It's a massive grind, mentally and physically. And, you know, you guys have to travel. You know how hard that is. Well, now I'll add doing that every night. Well, so doing it at his age just says a lot about him. And, you know, he's our...
6: Disappointments happen in the game of hockey, and it certainly happened to the San Jose Sharks a couple of nights ago in Edmonton. But now the Sharks have to have a short memory. They come across the province and stay in Alberta to take on a team that's always given it trouble, especially on the road. It's the San Jose Sharks and the Calgary Flames next on the San Jose Sharks Audio Network.
2: It's time to feel the teal. This is San Jose Sharks hockey. Now, Sharks warm-up, brought to you by Hilton San Jose. Hilton for the stay.
6: From Scotiabank Saddledome in Calgary, I'm Dan Rusinowski along with Alex Stalock. The Sharks warding off that disappointment that they feel after the last effort against Edmonton, in which they had an almost perfect game until the third period when the high-powered Oilers came back and found a way to get an overtime win. But Alex, that one point that they got might be really important at the end of the season, so at least there's that.
12: Yeah, the one point could be very important. The other point as well could be very important. It's a learning lesson. You go into a building, Edmonton Oilers building, it's a team that's going to be in playoffs, a team that's been in the finals two straight years, a team that knows how to play at the right time, and they showed it. They knew they didn't have their best in the first 40 minutes of that game. They regrouped in the locker room, and you saw a team that knows how to get it done and win games and finish games and come back and whatever it takes to get points. And for the Sharks group, they learned their lesson, and you hope it only takes once that it takes a full 60. You play a first, almost perfect 40-minute road game. You go come out in the third. Edmonton gets one early. Momentum comes back a little bit. The building comes alive. Then you go to the penalty box against the number one power play in the league. And you could just slowly feel that the game was tilting in the Oilers' favor. They have tied up late and get the OT winner.
6: Well, yep, they tied it up on that big goal near the end of the game. Only 51 seconds left for Evan Bouchard. And then this happened in OT. But Liljegren and Ferraro are still out there. Edmonton throws it to the net, and they score! Zach Hyman getting the pass and putting it past Askarov. And just like last year, when Edmonton tied it late and won it in overtime early, they do it again here, but this time in more dramatic fashion. Coming back from a 3-0 deficit, and Zach Hyman gets the game winner at 1 minute and 6 seconds of sudden death. This is a tough one to take for the Sharks. Final score, Oilers 4 and the Sharks 3. Indeed, it was tough, and after the game, Yaroslav Askarov was talking about the Oiler comeback.
13: I mean, they obviously like to do one of the best players in the league, probably the best one, so it's always fun to play against them. Always tough.
6: Tim Liljegren lost his footing a little bit right in front of Askarov and might have interfered, obviously, a little bit with the goaltender, and Askarov asked him after the game if he was pushed by Zach Hyman. Liljegren talked about that and also talked about the game-winning goal in OT.
14: Yeah, I made a bad turnover. I was trying to get it over to Wenny on the other side and kind of fanned out the puck a little bit, and they got possession, and then I toe-tripped into our net, and they scored. So, bad way to end it. I thought we played good 40 minutes and then didn't have a good third. We got three goals and that's what you get.
4: That is what you get. Liljegren also talked about whether he was pushed or not, whether that caused the goal and the interference perhaps to occur.
14: No, he just asked if I got pushed into the net, and I think I got pushed before, but then I toe tripped and fell in, so just that.
4: What did happen in the third period? Why did the Sharks sort of fall behind? Here was Liljegren's analysis.
14: I don't know. I think maybe we went into defense mode a little bit too early and got back on our heels a little bit. I thought they had a good push, and we sat back a little bit too much, I think, and they scored.
4: Lesson learned, right? And Tim Liljegren will not be playing in today's game, not just because of that, but because of a couple of other reasons that we're going to get to in a minute.
12: Yeah, he talked about lessons learned, and it's just a game where he said in that we played a little bit defensive and got too defensive early. Talked about it in our show before the Edmonton game. The best defense against that Oilers team is playing in their defensive zone. You force that team to play in their own zone. That's not where they want to be, and they were all out of sorts in the first 40 minutes, and the Sharks did a great job. Make their D turn, play the game below their goal line, play an offensive game, and get to the third period. The Sharks didn't have a ton of sustained offense in the offensive zone, which led to Edmonton having the puck a ton. As soon as those guys get control, Draisaitl, McDavid, they feel the games in their hands, and As soon as Knobloch put them together and started matching lines against the Mesa line, they got a lot more looks. And when Knobloch senses they're in trouble, he generally puts his two top guys together.
4: That's exactly what happened, and it always seems to against the Edmonton Oilers. You heard in my call, it happened last year too, where the Sharks blew a third period lead late and then lost in overtime because the big guys for the Oilers found a way to get it done. But you got to put all that out of your mind right now as they take on a Flames team that they lost to 2-0 here back earlier this season. Obviously, that's something that they want to remedy. The Sharks have not scored a goal in the last 95 minutes and 40 seconds in this building. The last player to score a goal in a Sharks uniform here, Jan Ruda, last season. He's not on the team anymore. So the Sharks have to fall back on the fact that they beat the Flames 6-3 in their most recent meeting. Macklin Celebrini had 2 goals and 2 assists in that game, and Barkley Goodrow had a big effort, 2 goals and 1 assist. Yaroslav Askarov, 27 saves to get that victory. Time now for the roster report, brought to you by Kaiser Permanente. Get care like a pro with Kaiser Permanente, official team physicians of the San Jose Sharks. Well, first things first, Vinny Iorio was placed on waivers yesterday, and we've been informed about a half an hour, 45 minutes ago, that the very first team that had the chance to claim him did. And so Vinny Iorio now is a member of the New York Rangers, and he will join the team from Madison Square Garden and stay in the NHL.
12: Hey, good for him. It's the first opportunity we talked about. New York gets the first claim, and he gets claimed by the first team. You mentioned, obviously, the Sharks picked him up from Washington. I'm sure Washington would have claimed him. There's a lot of teams that are looking for a long right shot defenseman in this league. Good. It's good for him. He gets an opportunity. You see the defense is getting healthy in San Jose. He did a tremendous job in a Shark sweater, and now he gets to go play in the bright lights of the Big Apple at Madison Square Garden. And gets another opportunity, and they're looking for defense in New York. They got to figure out a way to win games, and a right shot D is a great place to start.
4: And you mentioned, Alex, that the Sharks are getting healthier. They activated 2 players from the injured reserve list, and they're both in today. That would be defenseman Shakir Mukhamadulin, who's been out for 11 games, and Filip Kurashev, who's missed 19 games. So that means that they have a couple of other decisions. We mentioned that Tim Liljegren will be sitting it out today because of the return of Mukhamadulin, and Pavel Regenda will also not be playing. So that changes that Alex Wenberg line a little bit, because Kurashev has speed and he's got skill, and he goes along with Wenberg and Toffoli.
12: And you hope that Toffoli was dealing with something in Edmonton, and you noticed that in the second period. His shift lengths, you showed me at some point through the game, it was like 21-second shift, 24-second shift, 23-second shift, and that's just unlike Toffoli to take short shift of that length. And not that he has extended shifts, but something was definitely going on in Edmonton, whether he wasn't feeling well or took a hit in the second period. But he's back here tonight, and he gets the opportunity with Kurashev now. The skill gets added onto that second line. I'm excited to see his bounce back tonight, and I hope he's healthy, because when he's gone playing against a former team, he gets a good chance to score. he doesn't miss much. You saw in Vancouver, he had five shots on net. Edmonton was a different story. Second period, he had a great chance going from his right to left and just missed high glove in the second period to make that a 4-0 game. And shortly after that, that's when his game, we started to notice he wasn't playing as much.
4: Well, Ty Gallandre is still on the injured reserve list, and he will be on that list for the foreseeable future. He's missed 10 games. But the other decision, along with Kiefer Sherwood, getting closer to being able to play, but still is on the IR for the Sharks. Jeff Skinner is not on the IR, but he will sit out for his eighth consecutive game. Got to be frustrating for a veteran like that.
12: Yeah, it's never easy, and he understands what's going on. The team that's playing as well as they are, you got so much young talent up front, and it's hard to come in. And Jeff Skinner's never been a third or fourth line player in the National Hockey League. When he brings his speed, he's a top six forward, and you look at the group they have up front right now, and it's hard to get in. And who are you going to take out for him? You know, and you think about it, and what he needs to do. Maybe he needs to come in, and if this indeed is a Sharks playoff roster that's going to get in, he might be a third or fourth line player, and he's got to adjust his game and play that way. He has to focus on the defensive end of the game, and I'm sure he's had coaches with Warzowski. This is what we're looking for. When you get back in, you get an opportunity. This is what we want you and need you to do.
4: Well, he did it for the Edmonton Oilers in his first playoff appearance ever. He was part of that team that went to the Stanley Cup final, as was John Klingberg on defense. As for the defense, Mukko Madulin is in. He will play alongside Mario Ferraro. And other than that, the lineup is pretty much identical to the one that played in Edmonton. So they're getting an opportunity to get that together. As for the Calgary Flames lineup, they're going to have at least one change. On defense, Braden Pahal, who sat out six of the last seven games, is back in action on that third defensive pair alongside Joel Hanley. And that means that Hunter Brustevich is going to be out of the lineup. I think that he's out in part because of the rules, the way they can reassign you to the American Hockey League during the Olympic break. You have to play a certain number of games without waivers or something like that. So I'm not exactly sure exactly what the scenario is, but it's something technical. Otherwise, he probably would have been playing in today's game. But Calgary's got a bunch of other guys that have been out or hurt. John Beecher on the injured reserve list for 12 games now. Blake Coleman will miss his ninth consecutive game. That's news for the Sharks because he always seems to score big goals against San Jose. Jake Bean has missed 23 games with a problem that has kept him out of the lineup. And Samuel Hunzek, who got the empty net goal against the Sharks in that 2-0 Flames win earlier this season, has been on the IR pretty much since then. He's missed 33 games. One other note, too. Zane Parekh, the 19-year-old phenomenally talented young defenseman that the Flames drafted last year, is in San Jose playing with the Calgary Wranglers. And last night, he really got rocked in the game by Igor Chernyshov, an open ice check in the neutral zone that really got reverberations all the way up here. And the Barracuda ended up winning that game. They've won a whole bunch of games lately, and good experience for Chernyshov. Meanwhile, Parekh, like Sam Dickinson before him, can only go for that conditioning period, and he's getting welcomed into pro hockey a little bit more.
12: Well, you saw what Parekh could do in the World Juniors, and he single-handedly lifted that Canadian team in some of their games and scored some big goals. And I know the Flames fans, as much as the Wranglers fans, are excited to see him, these Flame fans, to get some scoring from the back end, what he brings to the game. He's definitely got some flair, and I know when you speak of flair, he likes his style too. And that quote that happened at World Juniors got taken a little bit out of context when he said the NHL players are like robots, and he had to apologize and say that he didn't mean that. But when he's spending his time down in the AHL, the NHL locker room up here in Calgary, I'm sure is going to be ribbing him a little bit and welcoming him back in.
4: You know what? I don't think he should have apologized for it. It wasn't an insult.
12: No,
4: what he was basically saying is he was having a little fun with it. I think it's the media that blew that up.
12: Yeah, I think it was out of context, but it's just amazing how that line can go. He just talked to, he said, in the NHL, they're robots and they're not having fun and this and that, but it was completely taken out of context, and I'm sure these guys in this locker room know what he's about, and they'll rip him when he gets back up here, but this is it's a roster that can't wait to get him back up here once he's done with the conditioning stint. He's going to show what he can do at the NHL level.
4: That is our roster report from Kaiser Permanente. Get care like a pro with Kaiser Permanente, official team physicians of the San Jose Sharks. Didn't mention the starting goaltenders. It will be Alex Nedeljkovic, who's won five straight starts. In that span, he stopped 93.1% of the opponent's shots, and he has a 1.99 goals against average. The Pride of Gilroy, Dustin Wolf, will be starting again for Calgary. This will be Wolfie's 40th game of the season. Over the last eight games, he's really struggled, as has the Flame team. He's 1-6-1 in that span. We'll see what happens after this one. Should be exciting. Once again, that is our Kaiser Permanente roster report. Alex Nedeljkovic against Dustin Wolf should be interesting, too. And when we come back, we will have our keys to the game from Toyota next on the San Jose Sharks Audio Network.
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4: It's time now for our keys to the game for the San Jose Sharks and the Calgary Flames. The keys to the game are presented by Toyota, proud sponsor of the San Jose Sharks. Toyota, let's go places. With the keys, let us go to Alex Stalock.
12: Well, important key number one is short memory. And you just come off a game in Edmonton. You have the game in fully in control. You're up 3-0. You let it slip away in the third period. Push that away. That game's over. You watched the film yesterday. You practiced yesterday. You worked on some things to get rid of. A few changes. You come in tonight. New mindset. Similar to Vancouver game, you're playing a Calgary team that's must win tonight. Put the points in the bank. Control the neutral zone. That's one thing they did well in Edmonton. They didn't allow the skilled players of McDavid, Draisaitl, Kapanen come through the neutral zone with speed. Again, it's an important game to limit those chances from the Huberdeaus, from the Morgan Frost, to not come through this neutral zone with speed. And key three, complete 60 minutes. You find a narrative. It's been that way for the Sharks this year. First, second period, strong. You're winning games. You're controlling games. Third period is where it gets away, and the experienced teams know how to win games in the third period. Tonight, it is must 60 minutes. Doesn't matter what the score is going in the third period. You got to finish the game strong.
4: And if you do abide by that third key, work your game for the full 60 minutes, you won't have to worry about 65.
12: Correct. And you know, unfortunately, it was their first loss and was 11 overtime.
4: Nine straight.
12: Yeah. Yes, and you never want to get there if you don't have to. It turns into, like you mentioned, the shootout. Obviously, is a little bit of a skills contest, but 3-on-3, the ice opens up, and it's a completely different game. You have the opportunity to end it in regulation. It's the time to get it done, and won't get free hockey hopefully tonight.
4: Those are the keys to the game, presented by our friends at Toyota, proud sponsor of San Jose Sharks hockey. Toyota. Let's go places. It's going to be an interesting game. Sharks and the Flames here at the Saddle Dome. When we come back, head coach Ryan Warsawski on the Sharks Audio Network.
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4: The road trip continues for the San Jose Sharks, and we're in Calgary today. It's the Sharks and the Calgary Flames for the third time this season. I'm Dan Brusinowski, along with Sharks head coach Ryan Warsawski. Ryan, we always talk about learning from what happens when you don't win a game. What about the importance of having a short memory, too?
15: You need a little bit of both, that's for sure. And there's some lessons that we talked about yesterday with our team meeting and having an understanding of certain situations that happen throughout games, high-pressure situations that we need to learn from, because we're going to be in those moments again this year. So you'll learn from it, but we also have to move on. This is another big one today against a team that's going to be there's going to be desperation over there. We've got to match that.
4: One thing that does happen with hindsight is you look back and you say, geez, if that Barkley-Goodrow goal had counted, you would have won in regulation. But, I mean, you're not going to know then. Makes sense not to challenge that because you're up 3-0. You don't want to put the best power play in the world in the ice. Totally understandable. But how close was it to you, do you think, where you might have challenged it?
15: Really close for me. If it wasn't, the score wasn't different. The tough one is no goal on the ice. They're just not going to, we've seen it around the league, they're just not going to overturn that. They're not going to go to Toronto and look at it and change their mind when the ref has already, made the call of no goal. So, I don't know. We could sit here and talk all day about the non-goals, goals, goalie challenges. I don't think there's a lot of conversations with us coaches that are, there's some frustration in it. But, listen, we got to move on. Nothing we can do. We've got a good test today.
4: Well, obviously, and Calgary beat you 2-0 here. You haven't scored a goal in this building in almost 100 minutes. The last guy who scored a goal here was Jan Ruda last year. So there you go for that. But you beat them last time you played them. And one of the things you did was you did something that you did in last game's too. You controlled the neutral zone pretty well on their top players. What's the key to that?
15: Yeah, I think our puck play coming out of our own end. If we can, you know, we got to execute coming out of our own end, and there's times where we can make plays, and there's times where we got to, you know, live to fight another day within our zone. And then, you know, we really truly believe our forecheck really establishes our game, and that's one thing we looked at when we played them at the SAP Center. You know, we really got on the forecheck, created some turnovers, and we got more offense out of it. And next thing you know, you're not playing in your D zone, you're not playing through the neutral zone, you're playing quick, you're getting momentum, and that's what we got
0: to
15: do today.
0: One thing you have to do is execute with speed too. You get Philip Kurashev back in, he can do just that, can he?
15: Yeah, for sure. Chevy's, we've missed him here, and it's nice to get him back. He can kind of move him up and down your lineup. You can play him in the middle, penalty kill, power play. So he's a guy we're excited to add, and gives us another element of speed for sure.
0: Also good, Mukko Madulin is now finally healthy and ready to play. Now you got some choices.
15: Yeah, we got some options. So we're getting healthier. Glad to get Muck back as well. He's a guy that's been out for a while, been dinged up for a while, and now that he's 100% and feeling good, we got to let him play and develop. And you know, we know he can play some good hockey, and we got to get him back to that.
0: We're looking forward to a great game. Good luck.
15: Thanks, Dan.
0: Thanks for joining us for another edition of Coach's Chalkboard. And now, stand by for the Sharks and the Flames, coming up next on the San Jose Sharks Audio Network.
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0: Celebrini moving in, shooting it. He scores! Mecca gets the game winner in overtime. Throws it in front. Pallott the drive. 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Tries to center to Foley. It's off the stick. Foley shoots. He scores!
1: 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It's game time. 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

0: 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Celebrate responsibly. Well, for the San Jose Sharks, they will go with Alex Nedeljkovic in the net. On defense, it'll be a combination of John Klingberg and Dmitry Orlov. And up front, since we are north of the border, the Sharks are starting the young man who's going to be on Team Canada at center, Macklin Celebrini, alongside his wingers, Will Smith and Colin Graf.
1: And for the Calgary Flames, Gilroy, California native Dustin Wolf in nets tonight for the Flames. And on the back end, recently acquired Zach Whitecloud from the Las Vegas Golden Knights, his partner Kevin Ball. And up front, on the wing, Igor Sharangovic, Matt Coronato, and at center, longtime Flame, Mikhail Backlund.
0: Well, we've got the referees out there, too. Cody Beach and Carter Sanlak. The linesmen are Caleb Apperson and Travis Toomey. Ready to roll here in Calgary. Faceoff coming up at center ice. Nedeljkovic in the net to our left for the Sharks. There's the drop of the puck, and this game is underway. It bounced off a Calgary player, and Will Smith grabs it ahead of the red line and shoots it right into the Calgary zone, where Dustin Wolf, the Gilroy native, plays it up the left boards, and the Flames shovel it out. But back at the San Jose blue line, a spinning Dmitry Orlov grabs the puck. He skates to the near boards and lifts a backhander in the direction of Wolf, right on goal, and Wolfie stops it, covers up with Macklin Celebrini nearby. So that gives me enough time to pause 10 seconds for station identification on the San Jose Sharks audio network.
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0: Just great to have you with us here for game three of this five-game road trip. The Sharks want to recover from that tough loss in Edmonton in overtime. They did pick up a point, but maybe that lost point could be important as well. Celebrini thrown out of the faceoff circle, right side of Wolf, and so Will Smith will step in. And he wins the draw from Backlund on the point. Celebrini got it to Orlov and now Klingberg. But Klingberg has trouble handling the puck. Celebrini got it back, tried to set up Smith, but his diagonal pass was blocked by a Calgary defender. It winds up back behind the goal line. Now along the near board, Celebrini reached for it, couldn't quite get it. Now it's stolen away by Celebrini. Dishes to Smith in front for Graf, and it's tipped. And I think the goalie got a piece of it. Smith shoots again. Save Wolf. Wow, these guys make something out of nothing every time that they're out there.
1: I like the idea right away. Smith is shooting the pucks. Think back to the Edmonton game. There was two instances where he got into that area and he was thinking pass. Right here, you go shot mentality. Obviously, didn't put it where he wanted. Dustin Wolf has the ability. His edgework is so good. And Smith just tried going short side. I don't think he got it up as high as he wanted. It was just into Wolf's armpit area. I think he wanted to go up under the bar, just like he did to Tolopilo in Vancouver.
0: Well, here's an interesting line coming on for head coach Ryan Huska. They played really well. That is the Morgan Frost line. Frost had the only goal in a 4-1 loss in Minnesota. The Wenberg line is out there for the Sharks. San Jose gets control of it. Mario Ferraro playing alongside Shakir Mukhamudulmanti.
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1: Yeah, Terry brings a ton of skill to this group, and Kadri, it's one of those years for him where it's just not going his way. He finds himself in the dash column, minus 25 on the year with only 9 goals, and you just wonder if he's playing through a little bit of an injury. But he had a chance there early on with that walkout from the goal line, tried squeezing it short side against Nedeljkovic, but just squeezes the post just enough.
2: Off the draw, Kadri wins it for Calgary. Weegar shoots toward the net, save made there by Nedeljkovic. The puck bounced in the air, settled near side. Toffoli tries to clear, cannot, kept in. Here's Kadri putting it off the skate of Farabee off the right boards. Reaching for it there was Kurashev, but he couldn't control, and the Flames effectively forecheck, and Kadri behind the net tips to an open spot. But the only guy there is Kurashev. Great to see him back in action as he lifts one out to center. Quick line change for the Sharks as the Flames try to take advantage, but Shakir Mukhamadulin back in action is able to intercept and feed it ahead. Michael Mesa, drop pass, Eklund down the right, across the blue line, into the Flames zone. William Eklund cuts behind the Calgary net, feeds it back, and Dickinson the shot save. Oh, Mesa had the rebound, and he couldn't play it, but that's partly because there was some interference going on. The puck bounced over Mesa's stick. There was some interference, and it's going to be against Calgary, and going to the penalty box will be rugged defenseman Brayden Pahal. So that's what we have, and he's in the penalty box.
1: It's almost a penalty he had to take there. Saw Mesa wide open in front. There's a rebound laying around and loose puck, and Eklund, who's carrying his game over from the Edmonton game. I thought he had one of his better games of recent in the last 10. His legs were going again tonight. He enters his own speed and creates that opportunity.
2: Eklund only 1 goal in his last 13 games as the Sharks go to the power play. Celebrini shoots, save Wolf. Celebrini's on the left point, dishes to Smith on the left boards. He moves away from the check of Whitecloud, feeds it back to Celebrini, but it's off his stick and skate and bounced back to center ice. So Macklin's back there to his own blue line to get things reorganized. He leaves it for Klingberg, takes a return drop, and starts to move out with speed. Sharks going left to right in the first. Here's a little give and go with Wenberg, but that's a great play by Whitecloud to knock down the return feed. Wenberg gets it back, though. Feeds in front. Smith shoots. Score! Will Smith had his stick down on the tangent of the right wing faceoff circle, and he took that perfect pass and went up top. It's 1-0 Sharks at 3:11 of the first period.
1: And Smith stays hot, and the power play stays hot as well. It's such a patient play by Wenberg. Bahal gets put into a tough spot. He's defending a 2-on-1 at the goal line, and a forward has to come down, and Farabee's late to crashing down, taking that lane away. It's an easy seam pass for Wenberg once he gets under Bahal's stick, and Will Smith's not going to miss from there on an empty net.
2: That was a beauty. Will Smith getting his 16th goal of the season at 3:11. It is 1-0 Sharks. That was a power play goal. And Pahal will have to skate back to the bench and regroup. Meanwhile, the Sharks get the faceoff and dump it down the ice. Chasing for it, Ostapchuk was going to beat Weegar to the puck, but that's a good job by Kuznetsov to come over and make that defensive play. That's defensemen helping each other right there. As Calgary goes to the attack, Ryan Lomberg, kind of a surprise starter today, is at the blue line, but he moves in and is offside.
1: And that's Jan Kuznetsov, not Evgeny Kuznetsov.
2: And not Maxim Kuznetsov.
1: Maxim Kuznetsov, correct.
2: Yeah, Jan Kuznetsov. He's a big part of the Calgary future, too. How about Will Smith? 7 games since he came back from injury. 4 goals, 5 assists.
1: He's been great. Shot mentality, I love it. He's not trying to make the extra trick, play the cue play. He's good.
2: Off the draw, a shot to the net here. Save made by Nedeljkovic. Taken back now. The Sharks leading 1-0. And boy, Dickinson just got hammered by Lomberg, but he took the check and made the play forward. Ostapchuk and Goodrow across the blue line, but Goodrow couldn't get through Kuznetsov. And here's Dickinson back in his own zone, unfettered by that big body check. He just skates behind his own net and calmly starts to move up the left side as the Sharks can't change. Adam Gaudette is on the ice with Michael Mesa and William Eklund. They jump into the offensive zone. 1-0 Sharks, as the Flames just clear it down short of icing, so Orlov is back to control for San Jose. Spun it around far boards. Gaudette checked there by Pahal, lost the puck. It winds up behind the San Jose net. Uh-oh, turnover by

0: Orloff frosts the shot, and Orloff fell down, got a little piece of it, just trying to block it in desperation, and Nedeljkovic might have gotten a little tick on the puck, too, as it stays out of the net.
1: Yeah, it's a risky play by Orloff, though. I do get his thought process. He wheeled around the net, and he had the centerman in the middle of the ice, but Calgary Flames forward did a great job jumping that route and picking that off and got a great look.
0: 1-0 Sharks. Alex Wennberg gets the only assist so far on that goal by Will Smith at 3:11. The power play tally makes it 1-0 San Jose. And here's Smith moving back into the offensive zone, getting it in the right corner. He's being checked. He's poked there by Backlund. Mikhail Backlund working it free, but Celebrini took it away. Then Backlund got it back and feeds it out of the zone. Matt Coronato out of Harvard makes it across the blue line. Drop pass for Backlund. Centering attempt. I think Mukka Madulin got a stick on that, and it bounced away. Backlund behind the San Jose net. Centers in front, but Nedeljkovic with a quick flick of the goalie stick kept that puck out of danger, and it's back behind the Sharks' goal again. Smith cycling back into his own territory. Backhands it around Ferraro. Chipped it forward. Graff angles it ahead, reaching for it. Celebrini finishes his check on Kevin Ball, then gets knocked down by Ball, and he turns and hacks at Ball, slashes him right in the shin pads. He looked up, and the referee said play on, and here come the Flames. Zary in the neutral zone to the Sharks' line. Flips in. He takes his own dump in. Throws in front of the net. That was a dangerous play for Kadri, and again, Nedeljkovic with a quick reaction got it with a stick. Coming back the other way now, it's Kurashev for Dickinson to center. Sharks 1, Flames nothing, as Dickinson dumps into the right-wing corner. Toffoli will take it out to the slot. Saved by Wolf. That was off the stick of Kurashev, and Wennberg got the angle play toward the goal. Flames take it back. Farabee's got some speed. Dickinson back skates. Farabee leads on the left. Zary to the Sharks line. Dumps in. Farabee is going all the way to the left corner to grab it. To Zary to the point. Handley the drive. That's a big save by Nedeljkovic and great rebound control because Nazem Kadri was right there hoping to get one. But instead comes back out to center ice and Toffoli shoots in. 13:38 to go in a first period that has had a lot of skating and some really good chances in front of both nets. Flames dump it back toward the Sharks' goal. Turned aside there by Nedeljkovic. And now a big hit by Lomberg there on Orloff, who took a look back and took that number down for a little bit later, as now the Sharks have it again in their own zone. Angled forward by Klingberg. Out of the zone to Ball. That's offside to Lomberg. And Ryan Lomberg is really making his presence felt in the early going. First, he put the big hit on Dickinson, and now he goes after Orloff.
1: Yeah, that's his job. He's going to finish every check, and that's what he does. He's hard. He'll fight when his team needs to, but the Sharks D got to know when he's coming in the corner. He's going to finish this track and make it hard on them all night.
0: Breaking the action. 6:44 gone by in the first. It's 1-0 Sharks. This is the San Jose Sharks Audio Network. Sharks 1, Flames nothing. About 13 minutes remaining in the first period here in Calgary. Right now, play back to action in the Flames zone. Braden Pahal, who took that penalty that led to Will Smith's power play goal, shoots it out of the zone. The Sharks dump it back in, and they will make a very quick line change, pulling off the Zacho Stopchuk line and sending out Celebrini, Smith, and Graff. Desharnais on the left side of the zone, shoots in, sent to the corner. Angle shot there by Backlund. Celebrini is on goal. Celebrini gets the rebound, stick handles, banked it off the left boards, but that'll be snagged by Morgan Frost, who moves from right to left for Calgary, puts it off of Smith, and then moving to the blue line, Gritton got checked by Celebrini, but it's Huberto on the left wing side, right wing side of the Sharks zone. Back to the point, broken stick there for White Cloud, so the Sharks intercept and skate out. The play, Smith to Celebrini through center, across the blue line, back to Graff in the slot. That's a great defensive play by Calgary to get the stick on it and pushed it wide. Kept in by Mukka Madulin, shoots toward the net. Save made by Dustin Wolf. Right there was Colin Graff, and he's kind of surrounded by White Cloud and Ball. So they have a little chat, but that's not going to amount to anything, and we'll have another change with the faceoff coming up deep in Calgary ice.
1: That is a great play by Mukka Madulin, getting back in the lineup after being out for an extended period. Pulls that puck off the wall on his backhand. He gets it to his forehand. Makes a 180 spin and puts it right on net. And Colin Graff just misses the tip. But it was a little bit floater, a little floater for a goalie. Those ones are hard to track because they might hit something on the way. It might get deflected. Just feels like it's never going to make it to you as a goalie. And finally, when it does, Wolf did a good job of swallowing it.
0: Couple of notes about that Sharks goal in the first period. It's the 56th goal San Jose has in period number one, which is the fifth most in the NHL. Colorado is first with 62. Also, it's the 15th goal the Sharks have had within the first 4 minutes of a game, and only Pittsburgh and Colorado have more. 1-0 San Jose, but here comes Calgary. Mackenzie Weegar, who wants to shoot more, carries into the Sharks zone, turns, went back to Farabee, another broken stick, angled shot by Kadri to the short side. That was a really terrific save by Nedeljkovic. Came back to the point, Weegar holds it in. Had a man, Eklund, on him, so he has to toss to the corner. Can't get the shot away. Instead, Coronado on the right side goes back to Weegar. He's again checked by Eklund. Goes on near side. Kuznetsov to Kadri. Shot deflected up high, and it's out of play. And Nazem Kadri looks a little frustrated on that last shift.
1: Yeah, it's been a frustrating year for him. He gets a chance coming across the slot from Nedeljkovic's glove to blocker side and rolling across the top of the circles. Tries to get a good shot off, but his stick just gets ramped up in the netting. It seems like it's just been one of those years. He hasn't been able to get over the hump offensively, and those years can add up. And you just wonder if he's a guy here come the next couple of weeks, if he's going to be on the move. You just never know with his contract status what the ability is to do. But the success he had in Colorado in playoffs, he's a playoff-type performer.
0: Off the faceoff, 1-0 Sharks. Good play far side by Kurashev to knock it away from Sharon Govich, but Backlund stole it back. High to center it. Another good defensive play by San Jose, and they break out. Mukhamudulin leads the way. It's a Foley. Back on the left side, and Kurashev in there. Got his stick on it, but he tipped it just wide of the net. Now Kurashev knocked down from behind, but Mukhamudulin in deep went back to the point. And now it's Ferraro over to the left side. Here's Wenberg, stick handling down against Backlund, one-on-one. Backlund did a good job in checking it away. Good support by Toffoli. Put it back to the point. And now it goes to Ferraro for a shot. And the save made by Dustin Wolf. A lot of good things going on there. Is now Tyler Toffoli and Kevin Ball having words, and they're getting separated by the linesman. It seems that Ball has also been involved in a lot of discussions with San Jose Sharks players because he was the one who was kind of yapping at Colin Graf earlier.
1: Well, and he got into it over by the benches with Macklin Celebrini as well. He took a hard hit at... Hard run at Macklin. Macklin got up, wasn't happy with him, gave him a little whack on the shin pads, as you said. But, you know, it's a group that I'm sure where they are in the standings, it's a feisty group, and they're not gonna lay down and be an easy team to play against, and they're going to bring their competitive spirit. And you're seeing that tonight with Pahal's made some physical plays. Ball as well has now made a physical effort.
0: Icing here against the Calgary Flames as they get the draw. Mackenzie Weegar having a chat with the linesman right now. A lot of sales pitches going on out here with the Flames doing a lot of chatting. Weegar's a pretty well-spoken guy. Said that definitely the Flames need to get more chances toward the net from the defense. And he says that it's a hard job in the NHL, but he's got to do it. Morgan Frost goes up against Macklin Celebrini. Right side of Dustin Wolf, the pride of Gilroy. In net to our right in the first period. Celebrini taking the draw, pushing it forward. Trying to get it to Will Smith, but Calgary gets control. But a Kuznetsov pass for Huberdeau misses everybody. And good for Klingberg to just barely get back to get that icing call, because on the right wing side of the ice, Matvei Gridin really was flying, and he almost beat the call.
1: You can see those young legs of Gridin. He can move and he can scoot twice now. Calgary just hasn't been connected coming out of their zone. And see, they're trying to come out with speed, and if they're not connected, the Celebrini and Smith and Graf line are going to love the amount of face-offs and opportunities they're going to get this afternoon.
0: But Frost beats Celebrini to the draw, and so the Flames have puck possession again. A good little pinch by Orlov gets it free. Smith back to Klingberg, who shoots. It's tipped by Graf. That's a great save by Dustin Wolf, as Graf was underneath the defense. And that was a really nice job by Klingberg to get it to him.
1: A lot of Brent Burns you saw there. And Brent Burns was one. He's a guy still in the National Hockey League that wasn't always trying to shoot to score. And what a heads-up play by Klingberg there. He shot about 5 feet off the net and saw Graf driving the net. And you see Colin Graf, but he uses his stick and his shin pads to redirect that into Wolf. That was a tremendous save by Wolf to read that play.
0: And we'll be seeing Brent Burns in the Colorado Avalanche next Wednesday as the road trip will continue. Here comes Sharon Govich into the Shark zone.
1: Great stick.
0: Nice, calm stick save by Alex Nedeljkovic. And then he pushed the rebound to the near boards to not allow Calgary to get a second chance on net. Klingberg behind his own goal line is checked by Sharon Govich. Loose puck near side. Orlov got over there. Now it's poked toward the slot. Gloved down by Orlov and cleared out by Celebrini as the Sharks look to make a quick change. Calgary throws it right back into Sharks territory. Behind Nedeljkovic. On defense, the Sharks D throwing it all the way down the ice. And Will, it looked like Gaudette might have beaten his man. But just like a few moments ago when Calgary was beaten to the icing call by the Sharks hard skating, the Flames defense gets back, gets the icing call, and so we'll have a faceoff inside San Jose territory.
1: Yeah, Godet not happy with that call. Some of those icings, sometimes it's a race. A race back into the zone, and he felt he had it. And the linesman made up his mind that the Calgary player beat him.
0: Nazim Kadri is out there against Macklin Celebrini. Kadri historically always seems to play well against the San Jose Sharks. Over the course of his career, 28, make that 35 points in 36 games. Off the faceoff, Celebrini almost took off with the puck, but it comes back to the right wing side of the Sharks zone. Farabee hit by Vinny Desharnais, but the puck skips free to Zeri to the point for Hall. The drive, that hit his teammate Kadri on the hand. Kadri drops his glove, drops his stick, and he's on his way back to the Calgary bench, shaken up. The puck goes into the netting after that. That is a big concern for Calgary with their leading scorer taking that hard shot from Pahal right on his hand. He dropped his glove, dropped his stick, and he went back to the bench in pain.
1: Yeah, he's back and he's still hunched over on the bench. The good sign is that he's still on the bench. Sometimes in those cases, they'll go right down the tunnel if they know something indeed is wrong. But it looks like Kadri's going to hold himself on the bench here for the next little bit.
0: We've got a timeout on the ice, and so we'll take this break with 9:24 to go in period number one. This broadcast is coming to you from Calgary with the score, the Sharks 1 and the Flames nothing. This is the San Jose Sharks Audio Network. 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A shot to the net by Calgary's defenseman Kuznetsov is knocked away. Make that Uyghur, pardon me, on the right side. Stick saving again made by Nedeljkovic, this time off of Kuznetsov's chance from the left point. Rebound behind the goal. Flames threatening, trying to tie it up. Good work by Misa defensively there with Desharnais to poke it forward. Now it's gloved out of the zone by Gaudette. That would have been a hand pass, but the Flames grab the puck and they send it back to the Sharks zone. Guess what? Uyghur was behind the red line when he did that, and so it's icing. So not only did Misa make the good defensive play there, and then it was gloved forward by Gaudette, it didn't turn into a hand pass. Instead, it became an icing call.
1: Yeah, it was a weird bounce, because when Uyghur went to bank that off, the yellow kick plate on the boards, it ramped up about 4 feet in the air, and the Flames forward didn't have time to knock that down with his stick. But fortunate for the Sharks, he ended up in the offensive zone with an offensive zone draw.
0: Misa loses the faceoff here. Calgary moving right to left in the first period. Bounces on Mooka Madulin, but he's back to get it in his own zone. And the Flames needed to make a change. Sharks head man to Gaudette. He's going to get bodied up by Joel Hanley, who did a really effective job against Gaudette there. Sent it behind his own net, but there's Eklund to take it away from Pahal. And Gaudette is in there grinding it out too. Gaudette chips at it. Now Eklund skates for it right corner. He's got it on his stick. He holds it near side. And he got double teamed there. Martin Pospisil and Huberdeau bodied him up. And the puck skittered back to center. But the Sharks pick back up. Weird bounce on the dump in, but the Flames will recover it. And they send the long pass up to the Sharks line. Went off the skate of Ferraro. Now Desharnais at the near side is bodied up by Adam Klapka, one of the few guys that is almost the same size pretty much as Vinny Desharnais is. Loose play behind the Sharks net. Ferraro grabs it, lifts it out to center. Looking for Reeves there, but the Flames got in the way and blocked it. Desharnais at the red line, shoots in. The Sharks get it deep. Reeves in forechecking, grabs the puck in his backhand, skates behind the goal. He protects the puck there against Zach Whitecloud. A real battle there with Whitecloud and Reeves. And now Goodrow and Ball also getting into the act. They continue to scrum for it in the right wing corner. Goodrow with his stick in there. Poke free now by the Flames and the Sharks. Backlund picks up, and that's a nifty backhand to the open spot in front of a net. And Whitecloud was there to knock it ahead to Pahal. Barely onside as they move into the Shark zone. Dumped into the corner. Backlund's got it. Backlund, right wing side. Checked by Ostapchuk. Angles it back to the right point. Coronado the drive, and that's a backhanded glove save made there by Nedeljkovic. And he will hang on with 7:16 to go in this first period. Shots 11-7 in favor of Calgary, but the Sharks on the power play goal by Will Smith have the 1-0 lead.
1: Yeah, it's been a good start. It's been the ideal start that the Sharks have wanted. And they haven't made any key mistakes that have allowed for great A's. You think maybe back to the Orlov play, but I liked his idea using the middle of the ice because Calgary's taken the wingers away coming out of the zone as the only real turnover that led to just a great A chance.
0: Nazim Kadri is back on the ice, loses the faceoff there to Wenberg, but they blow the play dead for a false start. So they will once again do it again to the left side of Alex Nedeljkovic. Ned likes to glove the puck with the backhand side of it, like a backhanded shortstop play. Does that make you nervous sometimes?
1: Almost like a catcher framing a pitch in baseball.
0: Poke forward. Could be a chance for Wenberg. Breaking down the left wing side. Chased by Kuznetsov. He moves in. He spins to the backhand. Save made by Wolf. Kurashev puts back to the point, to the net, score, but no goal. A penalty is being called apparently against the Sharks as Toffoli looks to the official after tapping the puck in on a centering play, and it's going to be a penalty to San Jose, and we will get the call here in just a second. John Klingberg is headed to the box. He seems very unhappy with this.
2: San Jose 3 has 2 minutes for high sticking.
0: High sticking on John Klingberg. He seems awfully perplexed at 12:56. Of this first period. So the Flames power play will step onto the ice. Calgary ranked number 30 in the league in power play conversion at only 15.5%. They're 15.8% at home, so not much better. Although they and the Sharks have kind of mirrored each other in the special teams lately. Last five games, the Flames are 2-for-11. And the Sharks' last five road games, they were 2-for-11 before coming in tonight and scoring on the man advantage.
1: And Klingberg still in the box trying to watch the replay, see where he got the high stick. When the play was called, he immediately turned to referee Cody Beach, who was like pointing to himself like, was that on me?
0: And Cody Beach said yes. So here we go.
1: It asked him a few times.
0: Power play hockey for Calgary. San Jose Sharks last five road games. They've killed off 9 of 11 penalties. Ferraro in his near corner and Desharnais back there defensively. And Ostapchuk up front starting out with Graf. Nedeljkovic plays behind the net, beats Ferraro, sends it off the boards, and it's out of the zone. And it's all the way down. So the Sharks will change the forwards. Off come Ostapchuk and Graf, and on step Goodrow and Wenberg. 1-0 San Jose, but the Flames are skating right to left on the power play. Nazem Kadri gains the zone, feeds right boards. There's Huberto into the right corner, Coronado. Back to the point, Uyghur, right side, left side, Greeton. Now back to Uyghur. Now it's a shot toward the net for Kadri, but it was going wide. Rebound held in. Stick handling. Coronado. Back now to Uyghur. On the right point. Watched by Wenberg. Uyghur tosses to his left. There's Greeton. Left circle shot. Great save. Nedeljkovic. There was a rebound there, but a diving play by Barkley Goodrow chops it all the way down.
1: Great effort by Goodrow. It's the stuff he brings every night as a desperation play. As that puck got rattled around in front, Coronado tried bumping it just up top to the point to reset, and Barkley made a smart play and laid out and got it past the blue line.
0: Right now, here comes Sharon Govich moving up to the Sharks' line. Kind of sandwiched there, and a penalty is coming up. It's a two-minute tripping penalty that's going to be called. Sharon Govich went down, so did Dickinson, and another perplexing penalty here at 14:18 of this first period.
2: Is 2 minutes for tripping.
0: So Zach Ostapchuk gets the tripping call. Dickinson also went down. And Ostapchuk wants an explanation too, and he can commiserate with Klingberg inside that penalty box.
1: I'm not sure about that call. And Sharon Govich is going to get the puck deep in the corner. He ran out of room. It was 1-on-2 and went to jump in between Dickinson and Ostapchuk. And Ostapchuk just barely got a stick in the lane. He didn't get his knee or his leg impeding into Sharon Govich. Sharon Govich went down fairly easy for a big man, and Cody Beach, again, gets his arm up in the air and calls a penalty on the Sharks.
0: Looks like Ryan Warsawski wanted another look at that replay. Is off the faceoff. 5-on-3. Kadri slap shot blocked by Ferraro, and he grabs in the corner and clears.
1: It's so good. We saw that in Vancouver. Mario's so good on the 5-on-3. So willing to put his body in the lane on those shots.
0: Desharnais and Ferraro on defense. Wenberg the only forward out there for San Jose in this 5-on-3 Flames power play. 1-0 Sharks. Uyghur goes over to the right circle. Huberto. Now to Coronado. What a save. Rebound. Score. It was a spectacular save and a great push by Nedeljkovic to get over to the right side to stop the first shot. But Morgan Frost, right there on the rebound, put it up top. And Nedeljkovic, try as he might, was not going to be able to get there because of the laws of physics. And so it's 1-1, a 5-on-3 power play goal for Calgary.
1: As I talked about it, this Calgary team has talked about shooting the puck. And they got the setup they want. Coronado, it's a one-timer. It's a seam play from the opposite corner, and Huberto moves it down to Coronado just above the goal line. Gets a great one-timer off. Ned gets a great push from his left to right, seals that post off. When he makes that save, it almost hits the right toe cap of his pad, which angles that rebound to the front of the net where Morgan Frost is sitting waiting. He puts that upstairs. just under the crossbar before Ned could even react.
0: So 5-on-3 power play goal for Calgary. Morgan Frost gets credit for the goal, and the Flames stay on the man advantage. Here they come. Frost across the line. Sharon Govich fans on the shot. He was wide open in the left circle, and the puck squirted into Nedeljkovic, and he wisely covers up. For Morgan Frost of the Calgary Flames, that is his 12th goal of the season. He has goals in consecutive games, and he was getting heady praise from Coach Ryan Huska as being sort of the main guy on that line with Huberdeau and Greeden that's been stirring the drink and getting Huberdeau back to his normal self. Off the faceoff now, cleared all the way down by the Sharks. Goodrow chasing, but Uyghur's back to get control for Calgary. Spun around the boards now. Flames moving it out. Minute to go on their power play. Ostapchuk still in the penalty box for San Jose. Sharon Govich backhands it around. Near side. Zary playing it. Frost dumps it behind the net. Sharon Govich is going to reach it. He tried to slide it back to the point. What a play by Wenberg to block that. And then at center ice, reach the puck first and shoot it all the way down.
1: Great little play. Get it in. You get fresh legs out. It's a smart play, but it's a great stick that starts that whole play.
0: 4:20 to go. First period. 1-1 the score. 35 seconds now left on the Ostapchuk penalty. Calgary and the Sharks have traded power play goals. Here are the Flames. Kadri moving it in. Goes to Huberdeau, right circle. Back across the ice. Greeden tries to center it. Mukka Madolin gets in the way and blocks that pass. Greeden takes it back. Got it to Coronado. Tried to feed it off to the right to Huberdeau. Blocked by Ekman. And the puck comes back to center ice for San Jose. Only 14 seconds left on the Ostapchuk penalty. Kadri checked by Ekman, forced him all the way back into his own zone. And that is a great penalty killing by Ekman, because that kills essentially the rest of this Ostapchuk penalty. Moving out of the zone, Kadri flips to his right to Ball. Head of the red line, shoots in. Penalty is over, and Ostapchuk is back on the ice. Celebrini and Ekman are still out there now. Macklin pokes it forward, knocked on the left wing side. Nice play by Whitecloud to get in the way of that feed that was intended for a Shark. Ekman, but dumped back the other way by Calgary, goes out of play. And so we've got a break in the action with 3:28 to go in the first period. We're in Calgary at the Saddle Dome. The Sharks won, the Flames won. This is the San Jose Sharks Audio Network. Sharks won, Flames won. 3.5 to go, period number one. Teams have traded power play goals. Will Smith is 16th at 3:11, made it 1-0 Sharks from Wenberg. And then Morgan Frost tied it up with a 5-on-3 power play tally, his 12th goal of the year from Matt Coronado and Jonathan Huberdeau. Play back into the Sharks' end. Will Smith will lift one out. He's looking for a breaking Misa, but that's gloved down by Ball, neutral zone. Smith gets it back. Lead pass, Celebrini down the left. Across the line, makes the move on. Whitecloud looks for Smith. Went off his stick and Ball checked it away. But it stays in the zone. Klingberg exchanges with Orlov. Now gives to Klingberg in the slot. Save made by Wolf. And the rebound just missed Macklin Celebrini's stick. And the Flames clear it down.
1: That group's so creative. They're so fun to watch. It's Misa getting a look on that line. And Klingberg jumps into the offensive zone, gets a good look in the slot. But they create so much and they spread the ice out. It's just so fun to watch how well they play in the offensive zone.
0: Well, right now, here's Adam Klapka moving back into the Sharks' territory. The big man tries to put the big hit on Klingberg, and he shielded that blow against the boards. Kurashev back there with Mukha Madulin. Mukha Madulin knocking down Klapka. Fans want a penalty there, but it's not going to get called as the scrum continues. Lomberg gave Mukha Madulin a little bit of a shot, and the puck is worked along the near boards, but not cleared out by San Jose. Kuznetsov, cross ice, Uyghur the drive, blocked by Wenberg. Wenberg starting to take off. He's got it on the left wing side. He gathers the puck. He moves into the zone, puts on the brakes against the Lomberg hit attempt, and then scoots away, and now he just drew a penalty against Lomberg. Extra skater coming on for the Sharks. Toffoli feeds Desharnais on the point. Back to Toffoli. He's on the point. Sends to the left side to Celebrini, who's the extra guy out there. He'll exchange with Toffoli now. Delayed penalty called against Calgary. Worked free by Toffoli. Exchanges now with Ferraro. Down to Celebrini. Now to Wenberg on the right wing side. Wenberg feeds it back to Ferraro. Little flip pass. Celebrini stick handles. Shoots toward the net. But Toffoli picked up and Celebrini gets it back. He's going to get checked by Klapka, but he put it back to the point. Ferraro, cross ice, Wenberg, near side. Ferraro tips it back to Celebrini. He races inside the Flames circle, centering feed off of a stick. Stopped by Wenberg on the right wing. He'll exchange with Ferraro. Still a delayed penalty against the Calgary Flames. Celebrini feeds Ferraro left circle. In front, intended for Kurashev. Blocked by a stick, and oh man, what a heavy hit there on the far side of the ice against the Sharks. And we have all hell breaking loose off to the right side of the Flames goal.
1: Except Mario going in.
0: Mario Ferraro getting hit really hard. Was that Pospisil that did that? It was. And the Sharks are coming right at Martin Pospisil. And the referees and linesmen are trying to keep everybody separated. But the scrum has moved to the top of the left wing circle inside the Flames zone. And Ferraro, good to see that he's up on his feet and okay, holding on to Kuznetsov. And now he's having a chat with referee Carter Sandlack as he glares in the direction of the Flames.
1: Well, you wonder, the arm was already up for the official, so you don't know if there's going to be a secondary minor or a major. It's a very
0: well, they might call it a major and review it. That's what they'll probably do.
1: It's a dangerous play. You're a couple feet away from the boards going to pick it up, and it was a hard shove from behind. And it's good to see Mario up because he took a hard ride into the boards, and Vinny Desharnais, who jumped in there right away to help his teammate.
0: Well, now a conclave of officials inside the referee's crease. Tyler Toffoli is over there to lobby for the Sharks, and Flames captain Mikhail Backlund also there to find out what the decision is. But it was a delayed penalty against Calgary. Lomberg was going to take the penalty, and that was just a beautiful job by Alex Wenberg to draw that first penalty. But in the middle of that, that's when Ferraro got hit with the referee's hand in his air, and that was, of course, Pospisil who did that.
1: Well, and he thought back to that zone entry by Wenberg, and he saw Lomberg coming in last second. Lomberg was looking one thing. He was on a mission. He was going to bury Wenberg. Wenberg hit the brakes. Lomberg went flying by, and then as soon as Wenberg started taking a step towards the net, that's when the hooking occurred.
0: Well, now we're going to hear the decision in moments as Tyler Toffoli gets the explanation. And Mikhail Backlund wants one, too. Seems like there's a little bit of a protest. We have had a delay now in the actual decision as the referee, Cody Beach, looked like he was ready to turn his microphone on. But Toffoli now and Carter Sandlack having an extended discussion. And looks like the coaching staff awfully interested in this as well.
1: Looks like they might be calling Desharnais for a roughing. It looks like he's going to go. I imagine Pospisil is going to go. And then Lomberg has to go. I imagine it'll be a 5-on-4.
0: Barkley Goodrow doesn't like this either. He's talking to Cody Beach about it. As Desharnais is in the penalty box for the Sharks, Lomberg as well. Where's Pospisil?
1: He went down the tunnel.
0: Okay. Here we go.
2: Penalties on the play. Calgary 76 has 2 minutes for boarding. Calgary 70 has 2 minutes for tripping. San Jose 5 has 2 minutes for roughing. We'll play 5-on-4 for 2 minutes.
0: Okay. So Pospisil gets boarding. Lomberg gets the trip. That was the first call. And Desharnais, in response to that body check by Pospisil, gets a roughing call. All of that at 18:53 of this first period. The Sharks will have the power play 5-on-4, as you heard. This is their second power play of the game thus far. Power Plays on Sharks Audio are brought to you by Power Business Technology, copiers and printers for your office needs. First power play unit out there, Alex Wenberg playing such a strong game so far, having a great road trip with one exception, the faceoffs in the last couple of games.
1: Yeah, and that needs to improve, and that's an area he knows he needs to improve. And when he gets back to San Jose, I know he'll put some time in with Mike Ricci and figure out a way to get in there and win more draws on a consistent basis.
0: Well, I'm not sure what they're doing now, but they're having a little chat with the official scorer's table as the penalty box door for the Flames is open. Referee is over there and one linesman. That was Sandlack and Apperson. They got the clock, I think, straightened out, maybe. 1:07 left in this first period. Shots 15-9 in favor of Calgary, but we're tied at one. Sharks win the draw. They're on the power play. Celebrini gathers it, keeps it away from Farabee, and the Sharks regroup in their own territory to get things started. Klingberg goes to Celebrini. He moves out, throws it ahead. Left wing side, Wenberg gains the zone, puts it off the left boards, and a behind-the-back pass to Klingberg, who moves in deep. Back to Wenberg in front. He had the tip, but he put it wide. Rebound, Celebrini. Back to Toffoli. Return, Celebrini. Right circle. Final minute of play in this first period. Here's Klingberg's power play chance. That was a hard shot. Just went wide. It comes back towards Celebrini. Great defensive play by Backlund to get his stick on it and clear it. We're down to 30 seconds left in this first period. And the Sharks methodically move it out. A drop pass by Klingberg goes to Macklin Celebrini. He's to center. He exchanges with Smith quickly. Across the line, back for Smith. Had his stick interfered with a little bit there by Ball. But Smith gets it back in the corner. Feeds behind the net to Toffoli. Now to Wenberg, left circle. 13 seconds left in the period. Toffoli sends back to Klingberg. Now to Celebrini on the right circle. He turns away from Ball's check. Time winding down. Celebrini sends in for tip on it by Smith. Save made. Rebound Toffoli. Save made. Another chance. Wenberg on the far side. Put it wide. And that's it for the first period. Wow, what a finish that was. San Jose coming very close to taking the lead. Will Smith with that tip in front. Just barely stopped by Wolf.
1: Yeah, smart little tip. A great play. Macklin knew there was just a second left in the period. Fired it to net. Great, great tip. And then Foley gets a chance just off the side of the net as well to bang it in on the short side.
0: At the end of one period of play, the score. The San Jose Sharks won and the Calgary Flames won. Shots on goal 15-10 in favor of Calgary. We'll come back with a guest from the dressing room next on the San Jose Sharks Audio Network. We're in quite a battle here in the first period. The San Jose Sharks are all even with the Calgary Flames 1-1. Let's go right to the Sharks dressing room where Alex Wenberg, after a masterful assist on Will Smith's power play goal and some great plays, joins Alex Stalock.
1: Alex, great period. Great start to this road trip as well. Talk a little bit about that heads-up play to draw that penalty, but leading up before that, just having the vision to not get totally demolished by Lomberg.
3: No, I mean, you started to play a little bit. Obviously, we know there's a physical team we played against, players who's out there. But, I mean, obviously, you started to move my feet, think one step ahead of it. And, I mean, obviously, drawing penalties is a key thing as well.
1: Talk a little bit of the pride you take on the penalty kill. Obviously, in the first period, you had a great stick that allowed your group to get out after that five. They score on the 5-on-3. But the importance of having an effective penalty kill on a nightly basis.
3: No, I mean, it's huge. I mean, special team is a big part of the game right now. Obviously, we give up a 1-3-on-5, but, I mean, we got to stick to it. Obviously, when we're out there, we got to block shots, sacrifice ourselves, and right now the team is doing a good thing.
1: It's been a theme this road trip, playing a strong first period, playing a great second period. Things get away a little bit in the third period. What's the message going into the second period and later on into the third period?
3: No, I mean, we got to play a 60-minute game. Like I said, if there's good periods, so obviously it's a game of momentum, but we got to finish the job as well. So obviously right now, still 40 minutes to go, but we got to keep pushing and keep doing our thing.
1: I know you still got 8 periods of hockey to go before the Olympics, but talk about how excited you are to wear the Team Sweden jersey in the upcoming months.
3: No, I mean, it's going to be awesome. Like you said, there's still a lot of hockey left here, so focus is still with the Sharks, and then when the Olympic comes, we're going to go there and enjoy that as well.
1: Well, good for you. Keep it up on this road trip, man. Ton of fun to watch. Get her done in the second period.
3: Thank you very much.
1: And that was Alex Wenberg from outside the Sharks locker room here at Scotiabank Saddle Dome in Calgary this afternoon. Sharks 1, Flames 1, and you're listening to the Sharks Audio Network.
0: Here we go. Face-off is dropped. We are underway in the second period. Sharks 1, Flames 1. San Jose begins with 46 seconds now left on a power play that started late in the first period. They had a really good chance right at the end of the period. Celebrini to Wenberg, gains the zone, throws it back to the point to Klingberg, holds onto it, beats Smith right wing boards, slides it back to Klingberg, loops to his right, throws to his left. Celebrini tried to force it through, Backlund couldn't do it, and Backlund ends up with the puck and clears all the way down. So 22 seconds left in this abbreviated Sharks power play. San Jose goes back calmly and collectively. And right now it's Celebrini moving it out. He drops it back for Smith. Smith feeds on the left. Wenberg got a piece of it, goes in deep, and Celebrini with speed gets to it first behind the net, but he's checked off the puck by Uyghur, and Kuznetsov clear. Way out of his net is Nedeljkovic, and he's going to play it up the boards. That almost didn't go, but Klingberg gets it back and clears the zone as the penalty is over on Calgary. Flames move it back into the Sharks' end, but a misfired pass intercepted there. Klingberg headmans to Misa. Misa, nice little pass down the left wing side, giving a target for Eklund to go skate for. Eklund gets it, leaves it for Misa behind the net, angles it back to the point. Dickinson the blast, it's blocked. Misa in the slot, turns, shoots, blocked. Eklund had a man in front of Gaudette, he scores! Eklund's first pass was blocked. William persevered, and the stick was down for Gaudette. Adam Gaudette now has a 3-game goal scoring streak, and the Sharks take the 2-1 lead.
1: I think his second pass was denied as well. It took 3 whacks. 1 hit a shin pad, 2 hit a stick, 3 he came right back to him. It's kind of been the season for Mackenzie Weegar as well. He's doing his best to defend and gets a great stick in the lane, but he puts it right back on the tape of Willie Mecklen. He just stays persistent on that play. It goes to the hard areas, gets in the crease, and bumps it just to the back door on the glove side of Dustin Wolf for a tap-in off the back side. And that line, again, we talked about them in the Edmonton game, in Vancouver, this line's building chemistry, and they're getting better every night as a group, and you're seeing that with the goal-scoring streak Gaudette's on right now.
0: Well, and also what Nisa did just before that, I mean, that was really brilliant behind the goal line, and he started the play by sending that little soft pass off the right boards, and Eklund could just skate right into it.
1: Yeah, Eklund picked it up, and then there was a little exchange in the neutral zone that Misa and Eklund ran, and Eklund did a great job of setting a little bit of a pick to buy Misa some time to get that shot off.
0: Well, icing here against the Flames off the faceoff, so they bring it all the way back to the right side of Dustin Wolf. Very interesting. This is a Canadian-based team, of course, in Calgary, and both goaltenders for the Flames are from Northern California. The other one is Devin Cooley. Off the faceoff, cleared back down the ice. Calgary has it on the right wing. Farabee moves to the Sharks' blue line, puts on the brakes, holds the puck. He's a former Philadelphia Flyer, sends it off the left wing boards, and down behind the Sharks' net it goes, but that's where Orloff and Dickinson will recover. Orloff headmans. Here's Wenberg, beating with a backhander to Toffoli on the right. That's a really late body hit there by Ball. It was a long time for Toffoli to dump it in. Look at Zach Ostapchuk. He's coming off the ice, and he's challenging Ball. Ball wants no part of it as the Flames move back into the Shark zone. Good for Ostapchuk after that late body hit by Ball against Tyler Toffoli. Back behind the Sharks' goal line. Good play by Ferraro to get ahead. Reeves looks for Ostapchuk in the middle. Stolen away by Kadri. Gives to Huberdeau down the left. Shoots one. That's blocked by a stick, and it's up over the glass and out of play.
1: Great stick there. Huberdeau comes in, gets a decent look at the top of the circles, but before that, you talk about Ball finishing Tyler Toffoli off at the bench, and immediately the Ostapchuk line comes on with Reeves. That's not going to be over. You see Ostapchuk right now skating by the bench, calling a Flames player out on the bench, and that's the last thing you want to happen is an opposing player. When you decline a fight, the guy that's asking you to escape by the bench and call you out, where were you there? Where were you there? You know, and front of all his teammates, they hear that as well.
0: Now Tyler Toffoli with all those short shifts in Edmonton looking a little bit better today, but you don't want a guy like that getting run.
1: No, especially it was a little bit late and Ball made it was against the boards right in front of the Sharks bench, almost like he wanted to get him up and over the boards and really finish that check off.
0: Well, the faceoff dropped in the Sharks zone. Celebrini got it back, but Frost steals it, throws it back to the point. Screenshot from the left side is wide for Uyghur. At the near side, kept in by Greeden. Throws it toward the net, and it's knocked away. Matvei Greeden, a real hope for the future here in Calgary. One of the youngsters they want to get a lot of mileage out of. And their head coach, Brian Huska, says he's been pretty much the same kind of player since the start of the year on several different recalls. There's Graf coming back, looking for Celebrini. Pass blocked. Fed in deep by San Jose in the left corner. Sharks 2, Flames 1. Gaudette, his 13th goal of the season, making it 2-1 Sharks from Eklund and Misa. The official word on that goal. Back at the Sharks' blue line, here's Graf with the puck. Banks it off the boards. I don't know why he did that. Pahal intercepted and fired it back into the Sharks' end. And Dickinson will throw behind his goal line there for Ferraro. Have you noticed the D pairs have changed around a little bit here in the second? We're going to have to watch that as the Sharks get called for icing. I don't know if they're in the middle of a change or what, but right now we've got Dickinson and Ferraro on the ice.
1: Mario just tried beelining over to the bench, and D'Arnay was ready to jump, but I think it was that penalty trouble that started the period. The D pairings got screwed up a little bit. Now they're back to full strength, and I think you get a chance here. Mario's going to make a change. Vinny's up on the bench ready to go. Mario's had a bit of an extended shift.
0: Yeah, Mario Ferraro on the right side of the defense closest to the bench here. Off the draw, he's going to have to protect the puck, though. Dickinson on the far side goes into the corner, tried to flip it ahead. Can't quite do it. Now Celebrini gets it, and he throws it across right on the tape for Graf, who banks it forward. Toffoli's back on the ice. He's against Ball one-on-one, and he gave Ball a little bit of a cross-check there as he dumped it in deep, as if to say, don't do that to me again, what you did before. Meanwhile, Flames move it back to the Sharks' line. Wenberg on the ice has it. We got Desharnais out there now, along with Dickinson. Here comes Wenberg, stick handling down the right, across the blue line. He cuts behind the net, goes to the front of the goal, tried to tuck it in, but he lost his edge or something and pushed it wide on the fan play. Wenberg turning. Wenberg stick handling on the left wing side of the rebound. Backhands to the point, shot by Orloff. That was a booming shot. I don't know if Toffoli tipped that, but it ended up going over the glass and out of play. with Toffoli setting up on the left wing looking for that touch of the puck.
1: He's looking to see if there is history with Ball and Toffoli, because Toffoli spent a short time in Calgary, but they never crossed paths here. And
0: they were never teammates, no.
1: No, they were never teammates, so I didn't know if there was a history there or what, but it's an interesting matchup to watch as this game goes on.
0: Well, Zacho stopped Chuck challenged Ball after that late hit on Toffoli. We'll see if that continues, too. And don't forget, Ryan Reeves is in the lineup. Off the faceoff, Flames push it down the ice. There will be no icing as Farabee gets in there with Orloff to handle the puck. Misa's back there to chip it free. Good play by Michael Misa. And Eklund wins the battle in the corner, moving it out. Klingberg. Here's Misa with speed. His stick handling. Feeds on the right. Here comes Klingberg. Lost control of the puck, but he pokes in the corner, and Misa's got it. Put it off the boards. Eklund skating over. Reach and gets it. Throws it in front. There was a chance for Gaudette, but it was stopped by Wolf. Kept in. Orloff and Klingberg on the points. Exchange passes, but Klingberg's return feed goes out of the zone, and so the Sharks able to chip it in deep, and Klingberg was at the end of his shift. He was pretty tired, I think.
1: Yeah, he wasn't happy with that pass either. It flipped up on him when he went D-to-D and came out of the zone.
0: Well, Sharks get the Ostapchuk line back out, and here's Ryan Reeves. Flips to Goodrow at center. Now to Ostapchuk. He's going to have to delay the entry because Goodrow was ahead of the play, so they drop it backwards. Dickinson and Desharnais are out there defensively. Vinny Desharnais, long feed. Put it off of Goodrow's skates, and it goes in deep to the Flame zone. Reeves in forechecking, hits Kuznetsov, but Kuznetsov makes the play to Klapka, and he cleared it out to center ice. Knocked away by Dickinson. Goodrow, left wing boards. Able to shoot one in. Wieger stopped it just inside the blue line. Fed it cross ice, and Jan Kuznetsov moves it out. The pass to the middle. Zary, stick handles, up to the Sharks' line. Goodrow first applied the check, then he blocked the shot attempt by Wieger, and now they fight for it along the boards. Wieger going up against Ostapchuk, and Goodrow getting in there for good measure. Flames work it free. Lomberg checked off the puck by Desharnais. Goodrow knocks it out of the zone at least, as the Sharks looking to get the Celebrini line out there as quickly as they can in this long change period. But here come the Flames. Lomberg, little give and go with Zary. The puck a little too far for Zary, and it's stopped by Nedeljkovic. And you got to credit Vinny Desharnais for lifting Zary's stick just a little bit as that return pass was coming in.
1: Yeah, driving him away from the net, not letting him get a stick on a play. It was kind of a bang-bang play. It was a slow dumping on Nedeljkovic. She got a good glove on it, but it was a great job by Vinny steering that forward away from the net.
0: We've got a break in the action. This broadcast is coming to you from Calgary, Alberta. With 6:18 gone by in the second period, the score, the Sharks 2, the Flames 1 on the San Jose Sharks Audio Network. Adam Gaudette gets his 13th goal of the season at 1:21 of this second period, assisted by William Eklund and Michael Misa, and the Sharks take the 2-1 lead over the Calgary Flames. We've got 13:44 left in the middle period. A little bit of a break here, and now we have Nedeljkovic just stretching out, getting ready for the faceoff to his left, deep inside the Sharks zone. It'll be Celebrini against Coronado on this draw. Puck is poked behind the Sharks net. Mukko Madulin grabs it, but his pass, kind of a hope play, kept in by Kevin Ball. Ball throws it around the boards, behind the net to the near side, and a scrum for it there. Mario Ferraro kicks it back in the direction of Mukko Madulin, but that was a good read by Backlund to get a stick in the way and be in position to stop that play. Ferraro with the hit on Sharon Govich in the far corner. Centered out in front. That's a good save off of White Cloud that was made by Nedeljkovic. And White Cloud came in from the point, got the centering feed, was the extra man there on the right circle. And Nedeljkovic, again, very sharp and a good save.
1: It's a great stick by Colin Graf. Again, I don't know how many times you say it, the defensive zone, how he helps out, but just he got just a tiny bit on there on that shot from White Cloud, and it just ramped up in Nedeljkovic's chest, but it was a great push from his blocker side.
0: Well, that could have been dangerous, too, because if it tips off his stick, he could put it in.
1: Right, right. And he did the best he could to get his stick out there and cut down the angle from the puck.
0: Off the faceoff, shoveled into Nedeljkovic, and he's on his knees and makes the stop to hold on. Jonathan Huberto was there, and defending against him there was the Sharks' Orloff. But Huberto, who had, you know, was one of the top scorers in the league not that long ago, is struggling, as are the Flames, to put the puck in the net this season.
1: Well, you can see their goal is to get the puck to the net. You talked about that. It was mentioned before the game. Their defense, they want to keep getting the puck to the net. And they just outshot a good Wild team at home, 30-23. And again, here you've seen them outshoot the Sharks, 18-12, halfway through the game.
0: Here are the Flames setting up. They shoot. They score. And that was a world-class one-time shot by Matvei Greenin as he puts it past Nedeljkovic from the right circle That ties the game 2-2, and that gets the Flames crowd excited as Greeden, a first-round draft pick in 2024, 28th overall, is in his first year in North American professional hockey, played a little with the Calgary Wranglers, and he kind of backskated there on Orlov and got the shot through. No chance, really, as the pass came from Morgan Frost, and Greeden is a big reason why this line of Frost, Huberto, and Greeden is playing well, and he makes it a 2-2 game.
1: Yeah, I think Nedeljkovic is screened a little bit on that pass play. It was a seam play from one board all the way over to almost the face-off dot, and there's a little bit of traffic in front, and Huberto did that. And for a goal, it's not only getting screened on the shot sometimes, but it's a pass. If you don't pick up that pass right away, you're late on the play. It looked like Ned was a little bit late getting across, and
0: here come the Flames right back into the Sharks' zone. Little angle play off the skates of Nedeljkovic. And the Sharks lucky to pick it up and send it down the boards. Toffoli intercepts, gains the zone, stick handles to this backhand. Save made by Wolf. That was a nice play by Toffoli to get it toward the net. Wenberg, right wing sideboards, sends it back toward the point, but it hit the stick of Kuznetsov and deflected to Adam Klapka. He moves it out to center ice. Feeds on the right for Farabee to the Sharks line. Dumped it in around a falling Dickinson. Now Desharnais couldn't get it. Centering attempt here. Weegar in deep goes back to Hanley on the point. Back for Weegar. And his long distance shot blocked by Kurashev. He just pokes it out of the zone. He gets it out at least. And the Sharks will get a quick line change if they can hurry. Klapka to the Sharks line. Has it. He needs to get off too. Shoots it around the boards. And Barkley Goodrow's back on the ice for San Jose. He leaves it there for Desharnais. Vinny throws it across the ice to Ostapchuk. The Edmonton area native stick handles up the left side. Met by Pospisil and Pahal, so he dumps in. Ryan Reeves finishes his check on Pahal, but Pahal gets it around to Pospisil, and he throws it out to Zary. He crisscrosses, drops for Lomberg, moves in for a shot. Save made Nedeljkovic, and the rebound flipped out. Ned's left a couple of rebounds out here in the second period.
1: Yeah, there's an attempted pad pass by Lomberg there, and he knows exactly what he's doing. He's driving in on Ned's glove side, just shot it low to the blocker side, and it's hard for a goalie to get a stick on that. You get handcuffed a little bit. That rebound kicks right up the middle, almost like we talked about in the first period, that toe part of your pad, it angles back up ice. So in the butterfly, naturally, that rebound goes one way, and it's a great stick lift by Mukum Dulin.
0: Icing against the Flames here. Celebrini tries to take the faceoff. Now Grab shoots. That's a good block by Joel Hanley. Hanley said it went out of play, but the refs say play on. And Smith couldn't hold it in. Zary skates out left to right. Back check there by Klingberg and Celebrini. And the puck skitters free. And Orlov's behind his own goal line to resume control for San Jose. He tosses to his left. Celebrini weaves his way past Coronado. He's checked by Sharon Govich as he got it to the blue line. Trying to throw it ahead. But there's that veteran stick of Zach Whitecloud to stop it. And the Flames shoot it back down the ice. Nedeljkovic played it behind his own net. Flames forechecking, but that's a good job by Klingberg to poke it up the boards. Not out. Sharon Govich gets it back in front of the goal. And I don't know why he tried to pass that to Coronado, but it went off the skate of Klingberg. And the Flames will try to keep threatening here. Almost a throwaway of the puck there for Backlund, but almost doesn't count. Now it's thrown away by Sharon Govich. It comes all the way back to the Flames zone, and the Sharks will get a line change.
1: Yeah, for that line, that's the most they've played in the defensive zone so far against on this road trip. And they got to figure something out, getting into the zone clean, because they're so effective in the offensive zone. They don't want to spend all their time.
0: Good step up here by Ferraro on Coronado, forcing an offside on that play to stop action.
1: And that Celebrini line, you just don't want them burning so much energy and wasting energy in the defensive zone. And their Calgary team's doing a good job holding them in the neutral zone. Their D are standing up, and their forwards are working back, allowing their D to stand up and not allow them into the zone. You just saw it with Ball and Whitecloud, and I think that's a matchup. You're going to see Whitecloud and Ball out there every time Celebrini jumps.
0: 9:41 gone by in the second period. Game is tied up at 2. Greeden gets his second goal in the NHL this year and in his career from Morgan Frost and Mackenzie Weegar. This game is all even. Face-off drop. Flames win it. Kuznetsov wraps it in. Behind the goal line, Ferraro and Mukum Dulin throw it around the far boards. Kuznetsov pinched on Gaudette, but he turns and throws it behind the goal line. And Mukum Dulin and Ferraro combine to get it out. It's going all the way down, but it's on net. So Dustin Wolfen, goal to our left, made the stick stop. Can the Sharks keep it in? Not this time. Here comes that Frost line. Huberto to center, across the blue line. Met there by the stick check of Ferraro, and whirling away from the forechecker, Mukum Dulin sends it ahead to Misa. On the right, Gaudette across the line, trying to return it for Misa. Kuznetsov bodying him off the puck. So at the near sideboards, Flames clear it out. A back skating Mukhamadulin stops it at his own blue line. He'll exchange with Sam Dickinson, who just replaced Ferraro on the partial change. Mukhamadulin carries to the red line, cross-corner dump in, and oh boy, Toffoli took a real tumble. Look like he hit the board's head first there in a little collision on the far side, but he's back and he's back-checking as the Flames go to the attack. Desharnais put it off to Toffoli, put it off a Flames skate. Klapka takes it back, moves to the right. Nazem Kadri circles. He throws it back to the point, shot by Hanley. I think that Nedeljkovic got a little piece of that with Dickinson defending. Dickinson trying to poke it free. Went off a stick. Came back to Hanley. He'll drop it back for Brayden Pahal. He's forced to the outside there, but he shoots it toward the goal, and a save made through traffic by Nedeljkovic, and he wisely covers up with 8:55 to go in the second period. Flames out shooting the Sharks 21-14, and this game in Calgary is tied 2-2. We'll be back on the San Jose Sharks Audio Network. 2-2 the score here in the second period. It's time for a very important announcement from Alex Stalock.
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0: You bet. Off the faceoff, Pahal. And a check there by Barkley Goodrow, but he moves down the wing and throws it from the boards toward the front of the net to chaos, but it'll be stopped by netminder Alex Nedeljkovic. So the Flames keep on pushing here.
4: Oh, they keep on putting pucks to the net. They realize that they're struggling scoring goals this year, and simple, what are you going to do? Get pucks in the net, get bodies around the net. That's what they've done. Their second goal, obviously, was more the likes of a pretty goal, seam play, but their defense had really made a point to getting that puck towards the crease and making the Sharks defensemen work around that area.
0: Well, on the rebound of that play, too, thrown to the net by Pahal, it was a nice one-on-one 50-50 battle with Dickinson against the much bigger Adam Klapka. And I thought Dickinson did a pretty good job on that, too.
4: No, he's getting better every game, and he's getting relied on more and more. You're just seeing that. He's gaining confidence. Fun to watch him grow as a defender.
0: Icing against the Sharks here is a misfired pass. Went in the direction of Ostapchuk, but he couldn't grab it. So they'll bring it all the way back into the Sharks zone. Make sure you're tuned in to each and every Sharks Audio Network broadcast. And our next game will be in the Windy City. And I'm told it's also a snowy city right now. A 5 o'clock airtime Pacific time on Monday from the United Center in Chicago with the Sharks and the Chicago Blackhawks. And that, of course, is the matchup of Celebrini against his buddy Connor Bedard.
4: Exactly. That'll be an exciting game to watch. And that building, too, I imagine it's going to be sold out. They're selling tickets there again.
0: Sent toward the net by Calgary. 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Good stick save there made by Nedeljkovic. Rebound on the play of the near side. Dickinson behind the back pass. Uh-oh, intercepted. Gridden has it. He drops it back on the nearest board. Stopped by Huberdeau. Back to Frost. This line's played well for Calgary. Frost drops it back. White Cloud stick handles. Feeds it across the rink. And Frost keeps it in to White Cloud. Across the rink, left wing side. White Cloud gets it back in the middle on the point. Drop pass for Frost. Flames are doing a good job in close quarters here with the puck to keep it in the zone. White Cloud sends in deep to Huberdeau. Now Frost has it. He's being checked there by Orlov. Penalty coming up against San Jose in that confrontation in the corner. Looks like Orlov's going to take the call. Extra attacker coming on for Calgary. Ball goes to Huberdeau. Down low, off of a stick. Sharks Dickinson touches up. And a two-minute hooking penalty will be issued. The time of this will be 12 minutes and 38 seconds. And Orlov is on his way to the penalty box. Again, that was in the corner, lifting the stick. He was trying, and then he hooked this man.
4: Yeah, Calgary's taken the play and tilted the ice a little bit. They've spent a lot of zone time in their offensive zone, forcing the Sharks to defend. And anytime you get long, extended shifts like that, you see those penalties. There wasn't much. It was a little bit of a stick left. And I think Warsawski, next TV timeout, he's going to have a little chat with Cody Beach and his officiating partner to say, is that the guideline we're going to be set at tonight? Is stick lift's going to get called, just so we know on our bench?
0: That's a clever way of arguing a call, putting a seed of doubt into the referee's mind. Off the faceoff, power play hockey coming here for Calgary. Stolen away by Wenberg, and he kicks it out of the zone. He headmans. Graff is going to try to get it, but he's not going to reach it. It would have been a breakaway for Graff, but what a job by Wenberg again. He's been the Sharks' best player.
4: It's that stick. He's so good with his stick, and just to force that Calgary player into the boards, not give him anything.
0: Dumped in by the Flames' power players. Nedeljkovic in goal to our right, made the stick stop, fed it around the boards. Flames will keep it in. Coronado cycling, trying to throw it back to the point. He gets it to Uyghur. Feeds left side. Greeden rips the pass off the skate of Kadri. Nazem gets it on the right boards, goes back to Uyghur. Now to Matvei Greeden. Back now to Uyghur. Shoots. That's tipped. It's wide. It's settled by Ferraro behind the goal line. Smart play by Mario to just keep the puck away from the onrushing Flames instead of trying to turn and shoot it out, because that could have been trouble. It still could be trouble, though, behind the net as Ferraro and Desharnais are back there trying to dig it loose.
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1: Yeah.
2: Late hit by Ball. Off the faceoff. Ostapchuk wins it. And nice clear around the boards and all the way down for Mukko Meduulin. I think Big Mook's done a pretty good job in his first game back so far.
3: It's not easy to jump back in, especially for a defender. And he's so long and rangy. But right. It's making the simple plays.
2: Also a left shot playing on the right side as he is right now. There's Dickinson and Mukko Meduulin trying to chip it ahead. Sharks couldn't quite clear it. Kept in by Backlund. Throws it on the right to Sharon Govich on the right boards. Back to Ball on the point. Back to Sharon Govich, top of the right circle. He backskates. He looks. No shot there. He's being watched by Goodrow. Feeds down low. And there's a man in front. It's knocked away by Nedeljkovic. Morgan Frost was by himself to the right side of the goal. Sharon Govich throws it to the net. Knocked down by the glove hand of Nedeljkovic, but he couldn't hang on to the puck. It's behind the goal line. Centered out in front. Sarri, the angle shot. Saved Nedeljkovic. Rebound, right corner. Backlund walks up, tried the shot. Good block by Mukko Meduulin. And now he reaches out with that long stick, and he stops the play by Zeri at the side of the net, and it's out of the zone. Good job by Mook there as Barkley Goodrow pokes it forward. Here comes Ostapchuk with speed into the flame zone. Carries behind the net. He throws it back to the point. Ferraro fans on the shot. That's too bad for Mario as it's out of the zone. Back to full and equal strength here. Celebrini sends it ahead, knocked down by Eklund, gathers the puck, comes across the line, made the move on Ball, gets knocked off the play, and the Flames throw it back the other way. Farabee is giving chase. It's Farabee, Pospisil, and Lomberg. The lines have totally changed around for Coach Ryan Huskett. As now the Sharks pick back up and clear to center. Farabee takes it. He's on the left. He's bumped as he gets to the blue line there by Klingberg, so he dumps in deep. Ferraro behind the goal line, chips it ahead. And Eklund tried to get it, but it goes all the way down for icing against San Jose.
4: I see Eklund get a chance now with Celebrini and Smith as Colin Graf was out there at the end of that penalty kill. Eklund had a good rush up ice, and he lost the puck, made a great move on the defender, and ended up losing the puck. And back, Calgary turned the play offensively in a hurry.
2: Well, Orlov's penalty is over, but you notice that Ferraro is now out there with Klingberg, so they've changed that around a little bit, and that's partly because of the penalty-killing situation with Mukko Meduulin and Dickinson on the ice together. So, here we have Frost winning the draw, or trying to. Good job by Eklund to first poke at the puck, then block a play, and then he knocked one over the boards and into the Calgary bench. You know, William Eklund is doing just about everything he can here. He's got 6 assists in his last 10 games, only 1 goal in his last 13 heading into tonight, or today. And it's kind of an interesting, I don't want to say individual competition, but he's got 1 assist today, which means he has 144 career points. Macklin Celebrini has 142 career points, so Williams staying just ahead of him.
3: They're just ahead of keeping pace, but I've loved his game on this road trip. He's so fast, he's so shifty, and it'd be fun to see him just get one to go and get his confidence back as fired in the goal-scoring column.
2: Breaking the action. It's a 2-2 tie here in Calgary with 4:12 left in the second period. Back in a moment on the San Jose Sharks Audio Network. Welcome the San Jose Sharks back to the tank on Thursday, February 26th at 7 p.m. as they face off against the Flames. It'll be Black Excellence Celebration Day. Celebrate the powerful legacy and vibrant future of black culture through music, art, and community. Grab your tickets today for that game at sjsharks.com/tickets. Off the faceoff, Sharks toss one ahead. Sent out to Celebrini. Makes the move. Loses on the poke check there to Coronado. And Backlund takes it back for Calgary. Sharon Govich, Backlund, and Coronado up front. They've been dangerous. Coronado behind the goal line. Centers it out in front off the stick of Backlund. Celebrini poked it through Backlund and takes off. Backlund's chasing, but Celebrini's on the move. Across the line, that little extra tip by Backlund from behind caused an offside, and Celebrini a little disappointed on the play.
3: Yeah, the building got loud there for a second. I think they're just... Backlund showed frustration shooting that puck against the boards because they're just a hair offsides. And just seems like that group, that line, just a little bit off, and... Again, it was a shift where Eklund went with that.

0: line. So are we seeing a little bit of change by Coach Warsawski being on the Sharks bench already?
1: Is Will Smith on the bench? That's the question.
0: Yeah, Will was out there. I'm just seeing Colin Graf is on there. It looks like he's on there.
1: Might have been the penalty-killing situation,
0: the penalty kill
1: too. Get him out of sorts.
0: The groups, yeah.
1: Right now, we get the regular line. Kurashev is going to take the faceoff. Loses the draw. Right now, on the right-wing side of the ice. Poked at there by Ferraro. Kurashev coming back. That causes an offside. The two Sharks I just mentioned basically getting their sticks in the way, and Calgary couldn't gain the zone entry, but Filip Kurashev missed 19 games with that upper body injury, and it's really good to see him back in the lineup, and he adds a dynamic speed element. Pavel Regenda had been on that line. He's not playing today, but Kurashev needs to get a little bit more ice time, and we're heading back to Chicago where he started his NHL career, and the Olympics
0: are coming too. I spent time with him there. I was fortunate to play with him. He's got all the skill in the world, and when he's skating and he's playing responsible in the defensive end, he's a top six forward in the NHL. It's just the consistency aspect of it, and he's starting to figure it out. Do you remember back earlier this year, he was finding himself out of the lineup a lot of nights.
1: Now they got him back in today. Right now, Uyghur sends it ahead for Calgary. Off of a skate somewhere, goes into the Shark zone. Nedeljkovic keeping it away from the Flames forecheckers. Kurashev checked by Uyghur. The puck does skip out of the zone, though. And the Flames have the puck, but Hanley's got to cycle back to his own territory. And that will allow for a Sharks line change to come. Uh-oh, went off the stick of Gaudette. Flames can't take advantage, though. Good job by Mukko Madulin to basically step up to Farabee there and not allow the zone entry.
0: His reach is so long again there with that block shot. I mean, from his shoulder to his stick blade, it's about 8 feet. Any forward that tries to attack that zone, it's just so hard to get around him.
1: At the near boards, Gaudette poked it forward, couldn't get it out. Now the puck is poked out of play as the Misa line is out there. Misa, Eklund, and Gaudette. They provided the second goal for San Jose in this game. Gaudette, his 13th, made it 2-1 Sharks. But since then, at 6:59 of this second period, Matvei Grydin gets his second goal of the season from Frost and Uyghur. So there's another player in the NHL with skill named Matvei, not named Michkov.
0: I do like this kid. He's big, he's tall, he's strong on pucks.
1: Oh, man, in front of the net, a play by the Flames to an open Morgan Frost, and he tipped it with his backhand, just went wide. Here's a shot to the net from the right side by Pahal. Stick save Nedeljkovic. Uh-oh, rebound. Put in the air by Gaudette and hit Hanley in the face, and he is shaken up. He's on his way back to the bench. That was just an unfortunate moment for Hanley as a clearing attempt by Gaudette went up and smacked him, and he dropped both of his gloves in his stick, and he's making his way back to the bench to get a towel.
0: Can't decide if he wants to go down the tunnel or not. I don't know if he's seeing if he's lost any teeth or if he's looking for his teeth.
1: Doesn't look like it.
0: He's got a towel in his mouth.
1: I think he got him in the nose, maybe.
0: Tough kid. 2 minutes left. He's trying to decide. Yep, he's going to go to the tunnel. He's going to make his way down to the tunnel. I think he saw there's 2 minutes left in the period. If he needs any repairs.
1: Oh, you know what? It was not the puck. It was Gaudette's stick on the follow-through that got him.
0: And so now it's going to be
1: reviewed. Is Gaudette going to get a double minor here?
0: Well, I was making a play on the puck.
1: I think they're reviewing this. They called it a double minor on the ice, and now they're reviewing it.
0: They did?
1: I heard the referee say double minor.
0: Huh. When you're making
1: it's not a major. It's not a major because
0: it's
1: an inadvertent kind of careless use of the stick situation.
0: But he's also making a play at the puck, which is this is going to be interesting when
1: but
0: they decide.
1: This also allows them to review it, though.
0: Right.
1: So they call it. And Adam Gaudette looking on from the side of the Sharks bench, standing on the ice there right at the door, waiting for the decision as they look at the iPad that's inside that penalty box. Tyler Toffoli is over there chatting things up with a couple of Flames, Mackenzie Uyghur and Mikhail Backlund. Both those guys leaders on their team. And now here comes the call, I think. Cody Beach may tell us, well, maybe not. Here comes Carter Sanlak to tell us what the story is.
2: After video review, it was determined that the player followed through. Therefore, we have no high stick on the play.
1: No penalty. Mackenzie Uyghur would like an explanation and a sigh of relief for the Sharks because this game is tied 2-2 with 2:14 to go in the period. Head coach Ryan Huska doesn't look like he's too happy on the Flames bench, but the Sharks just want to get the puck dropped and get back. For an instant, I thought the puck hit him, but it didn't. It was his stick.
0: The puck actually went the other way.
1: Yep.
0: Gaudette was trying to whack it up the wall, and it went back. back deep into the zone, which means that Hanley actually won the race of the puck. And
1: not
0: it was
1: good.
0: More like you mentioned, it was more of a careless stick.
1: Yep.
0: The Sharks got away with one there.
1: Off the faceoff, Sharks move back to their own territory. Klingberg has it caught in his skates. Centering attempt goes off of a stick. Sharon Govich jamming at it. Can't put it home. It's still loose. And Orloff neatly backhands it off to Smith, who cleared the zone off the boards. That relieves the pressure, but the Flames are going to get it back now. Maybe not. Colin Graf, nice check there on Sharon Govich. Worked loose. Smith can't get it, but now he bats it down with his stick. He spins at the blue line and throws it over to the right boards. Graf and Celebrini get it back to Smith. One-time shot, didn't get all of it, and the stick save made by Wolf. But what vision by Celebrini on that play.
0: It's amazing how fast they can create offense.
1: Yep. Down the right side comes Backlund for the Flames into the Sharks' zone. Angle shot. Ooh. Good body saved there by Nedeljkovic. Rebound. Kuznetsov keeps it in. Throws it across the rink. Smith tried to tip it, but Weegar keeps it in. And the Flames defenseman throws it down the boards and in deep. Orloff behind the net with Klingberg has it. Klingberg lifts one in the air. In the direction of Wolf, and he's going to have to make the stick save. That's how you clear it in the second period, because he has to play that, and the Sharks can get a line change. Pretty smart play there by Klingberg. But here come the Flames the other way. Great move by Frost, heading to the net, gets the shot away. Save made by Nedeljkovic, and then Frost ran into the Sharks goaltender and got knocked down with exactly a minute remaining in the period. You don't see that too often, but that was a good chance for Frost, who's had a whale of a game for Calgary so far.
0: Very skilled play. It was a little inside out back forehand and ended up colliding with Ned down in the crease. They're having a little conversation now, but looks like Frost is okay on the play. That play, it was Klingberg before that play, went all the way down on ice, and it was on net, and Calgary got up ice. It was one stretch pass onto Frost's tape, and he split both Sharks defenders that got a little bit wide into the dot lane.
1: You know what just happened too? They ruled that the reason why Morgan Frost was falling down when he took that shot was because Mario Ferraro tripped him up. So Ferraro gets a penalty for tripping here at the 19-minute mark of the second period, a gigantic penalty kill starting. 2-2 the score. Off the draw, shot by Weegar wide. Rebound, it's going to be over on the right boards. Sent to Kadri. Kadri stick handles, stops, throws to Huberdeau's side of the net. Feeds it back to Kadri, now to the slot. Coronado checked by Wenberg beautifully, and it's cleared by Colin Graf. We're down to 38 seconds left in the second period. Terrific teammates. Wenberg and Graf combined to clear it out. And now on the ice, Ostapchuk and Goodrow are out there. Here comes Coronado. 28 seconds left in the period. To the blue line, checked away there by Ostapchuk and cleared all the way down the ice by Dickinson. Dickinson and Desharnais are out there on the penalty kill. We're in the final 17 seconds of the second period. Here comes Nazem Kadri moving up to the Sharks line, loses on the check. Goodrow poked it out of the zone, and Frost is back at his own blue line with 7 seconds left. One last chance. Frost moves in, checked by Ostapchuk, puck skitters free, and Desharnais does the smart thing, plays it on the boards to kill the last couple of seconds. It did pop out, but the horn sounds, and that is it for the second period here at the Scotiabank Saddledome in Calgary, Alberta. The shots on goal, 17 for Calgary, a two-period total of 32. The Sharks, 7, a two-period total of 17. That shot total is concerning from a Sharks point of view, but Alex Nedeljkovic has had a solid game in net.
0: Yeah, he has, and the Sharks end up in the penalty box twice that period. They're getting good looks, and they're a shot quantity team right now. That's all they've talked about is goals, and pucks aren't going in for them. They want to get pucks to the net and bodies around the net. He's done a tremendous job. All those little flurries around the crease, his little edge work, little bumps to his left and right, keep his pads flat on the ice and not allow those second chances to get in. It's been a strong start for him, but we talked about it. It's another tied game going into the third period. It's a third period that the Sharks need to win and learn how to play in the final period.
1: Well, that was key number three from Toyota. Full 60-minute effort, and we're going to see how that transpires here today. At the end of two periods of play in Calgary, the score is the San Jose Sharks 2, the Calgary Flames 2. Stand by. We've got more coming up next on the San Jose Sharks Audio Network. It's time for the third period here at Scotiabank Saddledome in Calgary. I'm Dan Rusinowski along with Alex Stalock. Face off at center ice, Alex Wenberg against Mikael Backlund, and a power play starting for the Flames. Vinny Desharnais bumping around with Morgan Frost. Backlund wins the draw, and the Flames on the power play in this 2-2 game get started in period number three. Calgary shoots into the Sharks zone. Colin Graf back there with Wenberg. Pushing the puck free. Poked forward by Dickinson. And he just shoots it all the way down. Smart play by Dickinson. He poked it out of the pile and then got it down the ice. Wenberg goes to pressure Kevin Ball, but the veteran defenseman for Calgary has it, moves it out as the Sharks change the forwards on the PK with Goodrow and Ostapchuk stepping on. Flames skate right to left in the third. There's 25 seconds left in the brief power play with Ferraro in the box. Backlund shoots, tipped on goal, save made in Elkovich. Where's the rebound? It's worked free by Zary, and he curls to the far boards. He exchanges with Ball. He's on the right circle, goes down low. Sharon Govich tries to center it, but Desharnais got a piece of it, and Nedeljkovic clamps down with the glove hand to hold on.
0: A great read by Barkley Gaudreau as a weak side forward to collapse down. You can see Morgan Frost wanted to get to the back door, and they couldn't get the puck over to him, but Barkley Gaudreau had on a swivel all the time, knows where that flank is, and did a good job staying with him to take that lane away. I just ran into Aaron Dell in the hallway.
1: Really?
0: Dell's here, yeah. He's living back here in Airdrie, just north of town.
1: It's about 35 minutes from here.
0: Yeah.
1: Good for him. Great personality in history of Sharks hockey. Here's the Flames throwing it to the front of the net. Farabee tried to tip the Kadri pass home, couldn't do it. And the penalty, by the way, on Ferraro is now over. Desharnais behind his goal line has it, skates to the near side, angles it forward. And Ferraro just out of the box, poked it ahead. Celebrini will circle back. It's the best thing to do. Instead of trying to force your way through, cycle back and keep control. Line changes completing for both teams. Headman for Smith, little too far for him. No icing on the play though, even though the pass was from just behind the red line. And so the Flames will be back to pick it up. And Morgan Frost, who's playing really well for Calgary in this game, cycles it back. He stick handles up to the Sharks line and shoots in. Behind the goal line, Klingberg flings it around. At the near side, Graf trying to get it up ahead, but knocked down by Ball and Huberdeau. They fling it around the far side of the ice. Grabbed there now by Greeton. Goes back behind the Sharks net. In his career, gets it around the boards. And Dickinson walking down the left wing, shoots one, blocked, and the Flames clear it out. Desharnais pivots and heads back as he's chased by Sharon Govich. Inside Sharks territory, Sharon Govich getting a piece of Desharnais' pass and deflecting it back. But there's Dickinson behind the net, and he lifts it out. This could be a chance for Kurashev, racing toward the puck, couldn't quite get it, as it was knocked away by Mackenzie Weegar, and he and Kuznetsov fire it forward. Flames need to change the line. Coronado tips into the Sharks zone, back to get it, Klingberg lost it, centered in front, great save off of Kadri, and a point-blank chance there by Nedeljkovic. Oh, that was close. Here come the Flames back in. Nazem Kadri, stick handling. Throws it to the right. Knocked away by Orloff, and Celebrini has it. Macklin protecting the puck. Gaudreau, lost his...
0: Gaudreau again going after Ball.
1: Oh, yeah. Gaudreau wants... Barkley wants Ball. They're challenging each other. Barkley saying, let's go. Barkley, Goodrow's in the offensive zone. Ostapchuk is challenging Klapka, and now Reeves steps in to have a word with Adam Klapka. And play is continuing with Klingberg hanging out at his own blue line with a ringside seat. Now they're all separated. Here's Ostapchuk moving in. Goodrow, the shot, blocked. Goodrow, backhander, saved by a sprawling Dustin Wolf. And now more pushing and shoving on Ball. First by Goodrow and then by Ostapchuk. And a harmonic convergence of players gets everybody involved, including the defenseman on the point. They come in behind the Flames' net.
0: Well, that's from earlier in that shift when Baldwin took Smith down hard in that corner. He hit Toffoli late in this game. He hauled Smith down in the corner, and Barkley Gaudreau immediately went on the ice, went straight up to him in the offensive zone, just stood next to him. I mean,
1: didn't care about the offside.
0: He did that in front of 18,000 people, saw that ball, won't answer the bell to Barkley Gaudreau. Well, stop, Chuck. It's been twice now in front of his teammates, and you know, it goes a long way with that bench when you see a big defenseman like that not willing to stand up for how he's playing and when he's delivering late hits on players.
1: Well, Ryan Reeves also gave Kevin Ball a piece of his mind after everybody got separated there. But just before that, Nazem Kadri had a golden chance to put the Flames in front off of a pass in the corner from Joel Farabee and a terrific save by Alex Nedeljkovic. So it stays 2-2.
2: Minor roughing.
0: Boy, it would have been great if Barkley could have scored there on that second chance. Amazing how he gets that puck back right in the slot, and it's Ball who ends up having to defend him.
1: Only one penalty called right now, and it is to Zach Ostapchuk of the Sharks. 2 minutes for roughing at 4:46. It's a little confusing.
0: Orzovsky's super animated on the bench. And
1: yeah, he's not happy about that. And Brian Wiseman also giving the officials a piece of his mind.
0: Spent Beach all night making these calls. Not yep, now he just gave him one.
1: Did they give him a penalty? Yep, here comes a penalty against the Sharks bench.
0: I think they're giving it to Gaudreau. And he'll do this. Cody Beach will do this.
1: So there's two penalties, or it's here we go.
2: San Jose 23 has a 10-minute misconduct.
1: Barkley Goodrow, a 10-minute misconduct for saying something on the bench. So he's in there with Ostapchuk. And that's at 4:46 as well. That does not change the manpower situation. But Ostapchuk in the box gives the Flames a very important power play. Again, Calgary struggling on the man advantage all season long. Ranked number 30 out of 32 teams heading into today's action. Off the faceoff, a broken stick. Wennberg picks up and clears all the way down. That was Backlund, the center iceman, who broke his stick on the faceoff. Here's Mackenzie Weegar moving from right to left. Leads for Zary. Feeds on the left to Morgan Frost. Walks into the zone. Turns away from the check from Desharnais. Gives to Weegar, who moves from the left side of the point to the right. The flip to the right half boards. There's Sharon Govich. Back to Weegar, right point. Flames threatening on the power play. Frost, left circle. Back to Weegar, middle of the ice. Sharon Govich takes it off his skate. Can't shoot. Bothered by Graff. He back skates. He gives to Backlund. He puts it off the skate of the defense. And that's a very alert stop by Alex Nedeljkovic, who falls down to the ice and covers up.
0: Yeah, he's loaded up on his glove side in that reverse DH. And Backlund, I think it was, that came off the goal line. It made like a little bit of a jam play, but elected to wrap it. And it hit Desharnais' skate and went back against the grain. And Nedeljkovic ended up in the splits and got a glove on that and was able to control the rebound. Anytime on the penalty kill, you can swallow rebounds and get fresh groups out there. It was a great play by him to pull that in.
1: Celebrini is on the ice, just gave Nedeljkovic a thank you tap for that last save, and now he steps into the circle against Backlund. 2-2 the score, 14:38 remaining in the third. And the puck drops, Celebrini gets the draw back, and Desharnais spins it around the boards, and here's Eklund at the near side. Celebrini and Eklund out there on this PK. Minute 13 left in the power play for Calgary. Zary gives to Sharon Govich, right half boards. Back to Weegar, who backskates. Gives to the right. Shot by Sharon Govich. Blocked by Ferraro. Rebound. Ferraro applies the check, but Sharon Govich gets it back to the point to Weegar. Under pressure from Celebrini, he gives it back to Sharon Govich. Now takes it back. Feeds to the left circle. Here's Frost stick handling into the slot. Backlund stopped it with a skate. Fed it off to the right. And Sharon Govich could not get the shot away. Frost now fans on the puck. Check to side. Right to the middle of the ice. And Eklund and Celebrini skate out. Here comes Celebrini down the right, shorthanded. Across the line, shoots one, save. Eklund, rebound, backhander. And maybe Weegar got a little piece of that and knocked it away wide. Good effort by Celebrini and Eklund there as they head off. And now Wennberg back on the ice. Stops the zone entry for Backlund and clears it back for San Jose. 20 seconds left in the Ostapchuk penalty. Here comes Coronado, moving up to the Sharks line with Kadri looking for the pass back. And it was knocked away by the stick of Nedeljkovic. And Luka Madulin just broke his stick, but he cleared it all the way down. Did he get slashed on that?
0: I believe so, yeah.
1: This might be a penalty, a technology penalty for slashing. And it looks like Calgary is going to take that call. And heading to the penalty box is Nazem Kadri.
2: Calgary 91 has 2 minutes for slashing.
1: So that technology, you can't break a guy's stick by hacking at it anymore. So Kadri takes that penalty. And the Sharks, in the final analysis at 6:38 of the third period, will end up with the power play. Right now it's 4-on-4 for 8 seconds.
0: Well, Calgary had 3 straight man opportunities, and I think that's one thing too the Sharks bench wasn't happy about on that last Ostapchuk call. But now this is the time you got to make them pay. You might get one opportunity. It's time you got to get one here.
1: Yep, you can get one 4-on-4 if you win the faceoff here in the offensive zone, and Wennberg is out there but does not win it. Frost was 11-1 on faceoffs after 2 periods of play, and he just won another one. That's a big one for the Flames. As they push it out to center ice, penalty on Ostapchuk is over. Flames move into the Shark zone, and shorthanded, the slapper wide, rebound, score! Off the end boards, Farabee puts it through the legs of Nedeljkovic. That is a shorthanded score for Joel Farabee. And it makes it 3-2 Calgary at 6:53 of the third. Exactly what the doctor did not order for San Jose.
0: No, oh, and that shot from out high just came hard off that kick plate. And he knocked in a rolling puck off the wall. But Alex Wennberg's not happy with ball again.
3: It's ball getting in her, coming through and interferes with Wenberg. You can see immediately right away, Wenberg is going over to the ref and talking to the ref and seeing if there's any discussion on that. But it's amazing the impact ball's had on this game as far as hits, and now just interferes enough with Wenberg to not allow him to defend that play.
1: Goal number 11 on the season for Joel Farabee. Here come the Flames moving in shorthanded again. Backlund, the shot deflected wide by the Sharks power players. 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San Jose needs a power play just to get things even. And here's Celebrini who can do it. Across the line, gives it over left side. Wenberg to Klingberg to Will Smith. Smith backhands to Wenberg in the left circle. Back to Smith on the boards. Left side. Throws it toward the net. Toffoli tipped it, but it went wide of the goal. It goes back behind the Calgary net. There's ball interfering again with Toffoli in his pursuit of the puck, but not quite enough to get a penalty, and the Flames clear it all the way down.
0: Like Smith thought there, no look past the Toffoli at the net mouth, and Toffoli just got tied up enough where he couldn't redirect that puck.
1: Wow, Celebrini pursued by Sharon Govich, and Macklin had to tip it up the left boards, but this is going to kill more time on the power play on the penalty for Calgary. Finally, San Jose gets it back. Celebrini backhands ahead to Wenberg. Sharks changing players. Graf is on the ice. Here comes Wenberg across the line. Turns it over. Could be a break for Huberdeau. Getting back Kurashev into the zone. The shot. Nice block by Kurashev. Making a good contribution there. 25 seconds left on the man advantage. Here's Graf to center. Across the line. Dumps it in deep. Wolf's going to play it behind the goal line. Flips it. It went off the skate of ball. It's loose in front. Backlund able to clear. We're down to the final 13 seconds of power play time for San Jose. It has not gone well on this man advantage, as here comes Orlov for one last rush up the ice to Kurashev. Back from the lineup. Gives to Graf on the right. Gains the zone. Back for Kurashev in the corner. Can't play the bouncer. Behind the goal line, Misa and Kurashev exchange. Kurashev centers. Graf was there, and the Flames got a stick on it and blocked it, and they clear, and that's it for the penalty. So, Flames are back to even strength. Don't forget, Barkley Goodrow is in the penalty box because of the misconduct. But here's Kadri moving around the defense, making the shot, putting it up top, and it went high and wide as he danced around the Sharks' defense on that play.
0: Yeah, it's Kadri's year that's going for him with only 9 goals. He makes a beautiful move like that inside out on Orlov under the triangle of the stick, and he's all alone on net. He goes high and wide.
1: Nice poke check by Mukka Madula, knocking it away from the rush up ice by Frost. And here's big Ryan Reeves skating back for the Sharks. Check by Hanley as he dumps it in. Ostapchuk is in for checking. Has it in the right corner. Works it free. Gaudette is able to wrap it all the way around. Can Dickinson keep it in? He does. Sends it across the rink. Oh, that was dangerous. Deflected away there by Matvei Gritin. And so Mukka Madulin couldn't keep it in the zone. Calgary gets it back. They regroup at their own territory. A headman pass goes from Pahal to Zary. Zary down the right. Checked by Celebrini. In the zone entry, Celebrini takes it away, and he put it off a skate. The shot comes to the net from Pospisil, wide of the goal. Calgary 3, San Jose 2. Flames putting on the pressure with 10 minutes to play in the third. It went off the skate of Uyghur, taken back by Graf. He moves with speed down the left wing. He's across the line. He cuts back behind the net, and he gets sandwiched by a combination of Lomberg and Uyghur. But the Flames can't clear. Now it's to Ferraro. Shot tip wide by Graf, just barely. Ferraro's going to keep it in. Hustles to it, sends it behind the goal line. Graf to Celebrini, turns, tries to shoot. Blocked there by Kuznetsov, and the Flames clear it out.
0: There's another play by Longberg. You can see he has the ability to hit guys hard and finish them, and that's the one thing he had on the mind when Graf had that puck and drove wide, and thank goodness Graf saw him last second because he was coming from the blue line in full speed.
1: Dickinson did a good job to shoot one into the Flames zone, and now the Wenberg line is out there. Dickinson's going to have to hustle to keep it again, and again he does. Kurashev left corner. Tried to put it to the slot, knocked away by a Flame stick, and Calgary's able to put it off the left boards. Down the ice it goes. No icing, and Dickinson will give to Kurashev, and he skates it out.
0: Nice
1: a long headman feed. Nice job by Dickinson to get it to him. He's improving.
0: Small little plays in the defensive zone. His confidence is growing. It's just fun to watch this. I can get out of the zone so fast.
1: Here comes Klingberg moving it out. On with Orlov. Lead pass. Here's Misa. And across the line. Stick handling to his left away from Pahal and Farabee. He tries to slap it around the boards, and he does. Klingberg on the point. Throws toward the front of the net. Misa tipped it, but it got blocked. Kept in for a moment there by the Sharks, but here come the Flames the other way. A bounce into the San Jose zone. Klingberg's back to get it. Angles it off the right boards. Intercepted by Farabee. And he throws across the Sharks' line. Would have been an offside, but San Jose controls it. And Klingberg will try to settle it down. 3-2 Calgary. 8:18 to play in the third. Misa has really provided some chances for the Sharks here in this game, as has Eklund. But now Kadri's got a 2-on-1 started. Only Orloff is back. Kadri moving in, throwing it on the right. And a great save off a Klapka one-timer by Nedeljkovic. You'd better remember that one, baby, because that comes with 8:03 to play in the third to keep the score 3-2 in favor of Calgary. A break in the action. We'll be back to the Saddle Dome after this on the San Jose Sharks Audio Network.
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1: I'm Dan Rusinowski along with Alex Stalock. Great to have you with us here from Calgary. 3-2 Flames, 8:03 to play. Alex Nedeljkovic just making a great stop on Adam Klapka off a one-timer from a 2-on-1 break with Nazem Kadri. Then he went back to the bench for some unusual-looking repairs, it looked like.
0: Yeah, it looked like one of those. It was either a pickle juice shot or... this cinnamon sometimes. There's these little shots they make, and the trainers carry them with them. You forget sometimes the altitude here. It's over 3,000 feet, and you take a morning skate, and your lungs are burning. It sneaks up on you, and he's had almost 40 shots tonight. It's been a ton of work.
1: He's playing well. He's back in the net to our left. Luka Madulin's got the puck as we resume play. Sharks need one to tie it. They throw it ahead, tipped in the offensive zone by Wenberg, who's just been terrific tonight, or today. Long headman pass, knocked down. Here comes Frost moving into the Shark zone. Luka Madulin getting back, and with that long reach of his stick, he's able to check the puck aside. Coming back the other way to Foldy now, to the red line. Shoots in, goes one-on-one with White Cloud in the corner. Penalty coming up, it looks like White Cloud interfered with the path of Toffoli toward the open puck. And now, how about Toffoli? He's had his arm around Kevin Ball. And after the penalty,
0: on accident, right?
1: Accidentally on purpose, gave him a shot to the side of the head.
0: Whoops, my stick and glove ended up right next to your face. And
1: 2-minute interference penalty, however, on Calgary right now.
0: And Ball didn't even want to look back at him. I'm sure Ball's thinking, oh, I hope that's not Reeves. Please don't be Barkley Gaudreau.
1: It wasn't. Gaudreau is inside the penalty box for that misconduct. But Zach Whitecloud is going to get this penalty because Tyler Toffoli dumped the puck in, and he was chasing the puck, and his path was impeded by Whitecloud. That's a penalty for interference. And, of course, right after that, the little shot by Toffoli on Ball. Off the faceoff, Celebrini, one-time chance, blocked by Farabee. Joel Farabee has the go-ahead goal for Calgary. That was a shorthanded score in the last Sharks power play. Wenberg moves in, feeds behind the Flames net. There's Celebrini stick handling to the corner. He throws it back to the right point. Klingberg stops it. Celebrini crisscrosses with him. Macklin gets the puck back in the middle. Shoot, save made. And the rebound picked up and cleared by Uyghur.
0: It's a dangerous team shorthanded. They're leading the league now with 8 shorthanded goals this year. That one was a little bit different, though, being right at the tail end of a 4-on-4.
1: Right now, here comes Wenberg across the line. Slides it over to Will Smith, left wing half-boards. Beats in the middle of the point area. There's Klingberg back to Smith. Stops the puck. Throws it down low to Toffoli, takes it back, top of the left circle, back to Toffoli down low, back for Will Smith, deflected partially there by Uyghur, but Smith kept it in. And now it's Klingberg on the point. He gives to Celebrini on the right side, throws it down low. Here is Wenberg holding the puck, sending it to the slot. It's Klingberg to Smith, the shot, the save by Wolf. Uyghur shaken up a little bit behind the Flames net. Can the Sharks take advantage? Uyghur picking his stick up for Calgary and getting in position in front. Klingberg to Will Smith again. Back to Klingberg. Klingberg holding it. Gives to Celebrini. Shoots. Tipped in front. Wide for Wenberg. We're down to 38 seconds left on the power play for the Sharks. Toffoli chopping at the play. Can't get it. Poked at by Smith. Toward the slot. Intercepted. Turnaround play and cleared by Sharon Govich. So the second power play unit's going to come on right now for the final 25 seconds of San Jose man advantage. Orloff sends it ahead. Onto the stick of Misa. Down the left he goes across the line. Throws it toward the slot. Turning. Graf can't get the shot away. And the Flames clear it all the way down. Only 10 seconds left on the Sharks power play. Their fourth of the game. One more rush for Orloff. He sends it ahead. Kurashev on the right. Graf across the line. Spotted Eklund breaking in. Couldn't hit him with the pass. Penalty is over as Whitecloud's on the ice. And he wants the headman feed. But it goes up the right to Kadri. Kadri across the San Jose line, tried to drop it back, lost it, taking it back Eklund, and at the red line, Eklund will be bumped by Kuznetsov as he backhands in and goes off on the change. Celebrini is back on the ice once again. We've got Celebrini, Gaudette, and Ostapchuk. Kind of a makeshift line. Don't forget that Barkley Goodrow is inside that Sharks penalty box, serving out a 10-minute misconduct. Celebrini just finished his check on Zeri. That was an impressive play. And the 19-year-old Celebrini feeds it ahead to Dickinson, another 19-year-old. He moves it across the line. Body check there by Pahal, but he shoots it in deep. Good effort by Graff to get it behind the goal. Ostapchuk fighting for it there. Check by Pahal. And the puck skitters free to Klapka, who lifts it out of the zone. Luka Madulin back skates at his own line. Throws it ahead. Here's Gaudette breaking in. He drops it back for Celebrini. Who shoots? Great save by Wolf from the right circle. Now the Sharks need a line change here. Gaudette, who had that good effort a moment ago to keep it in play, tried it again. But this time the Flames chip it out around Ferraro. And the Sharks, back at their own blue line, will start to skate with Graff. Graff stick handles to the middle of the ice. Then shoots in. Dustin Wolf in goal to our right. Makes the stick stop. The Gilroy native's pretty good with the puck. Flips it around the near boards to Gritton, who's got a goal today for Calgary. And he lifts one back down the ice. Ferraro will stop it short of icing. He turns it behind his net. Klingberg headmans it out, but it's more of a hope pass than a real one. And it hit Kuznetsov for Calgary for the interception, and he dumps it back into the Sharks' zone. Ferraro and Klingberg out there defensively. Play catch with it. Down to 3:47 remaining in the third period. The Sharks are trailing by the score of 3-2. And here they come. Wennberg moves it out. Wennberg to center ice. Stick handles to his right. Gains the zone across the line. Still holds onto it. Turns. Goes in deep to Graff behind the net. Tries to get it to Toffoli, and he does. Back to Dickinson. The shot. Blocked. Kept in Orloff. Oh, it's off his stick, and it's out of the zone to center ice. Tough break there for Orloff. As right now, it's into the Shark zone, and a shot on goal from the right wing side by Coronado is stopped by Nedeljkovic, and he dives out of the circle into a pile to grab that puck and get the cover with 3:15 to play, and that's the competitiveness of Alex Nedeljkovic, who looks like he's a little shaken up again inside the net. Alex Nedeljkovic is on his stomach, and here comes Will Leonard, the Sharks trainer. And back inside the Sharks alleyway there, I can see Yaroslav Askarov getting his stuff together in case he's got to come in. Remember that Nedeljkovic went to the bench for a little treatment just a few minutes ago, and now he's sprawled down onto the ice. Meanwhile, a Celebrini chance was stopped by Wolf in that last exchange. And the crowd is quieted here.
0: Well, if Ned, you know, indeed does come out, you wonder just how long Askey's going to even be in there with 3:15 left. You know, Warsawski, this is kind of a built-in timeout.
1: Yes, you don't have to use it.
0: Player, but you can already see that they're drawing up a play with the 6-on-5 group on the bench. Now the shovels come out.
1: We will take a break in the action while they attend to Alex Nedeljkovic, who's back on his feet. It's 3-2 Calgary with 3:15 left on the San Jose Sharks Audio Network. Well, Yaroslav Askarov went between the pipes to our left, but here comes Alex Nedeljkovic out, and he signals to Askarov that he's okay, and he's back in the net. That is a gritty performer right there. Remember, Nedeljkovic did something just before he got shaken up there. You said he might have a cramp or something. Was drinking some pickle juice or something on the bench?
0: Pickle juice or a cinnamon shot. It's something that is helps immediately. Sometimes you see, I don't know who it is. There's a guy in the league that does mustard packets too. But
1: off the faceoff, Nedeljkovic watches as a shot goes wide for Gritton. The Flames have a 3-2 lead with 3:09 to play. And the Sharks need to get a comeback here. Frost turns and shoots. Blocked in front. Into the left corner. Sent near side. Shot by Frost. Right on. Save made. There's a rebound. Poked into the corner there by San Jose's defensive player. Couldn't quite see who it was. Uh-oh. Off the stick of Misa. Came dangerously in front of a net. Gritton has it. Checked by Dickinson. And here comes Kurashev skating at center. Tried to dump it in. Couldn't do it. Taken back. I think.
0: They call it.
1: Here we go.
2: Bench minor, too many men on the ice.
0: You got to get the puck deep at the red line, though. You know it's coming. If you're going to pull the goalie, you don't get the puck deep. You try to make an extra move, and it doesn't get deep. One.
1: Well, the Sharks have gotten in penalty trouble today. This is going to be the sixth power play for Calgary. Shots are 41-23 in favor of the Flames.
0: Yeah, it's, you know, Kurashev in his first game back, he's got to understand game management. Those are the plays. You got to get the puck deep. When in
1: doubt, he bobbled the puck.
0: Turned it over, yep. You know. Then it got pushed back, and you had players changing. You had about eight guys on the ice. It just so happened the next player to touch a puck was a Shark because of the turnover. They're yelling. It's right in front of the refs. And That's a tough spot, but yep. You got to understand game management.
1: Here comes a shot to the net for Calgary. Save made by Nedeljkovic. And the Flames are totally content to take it back to center ice and kill some more time on the clock.
0: See at some point here if Orsovsky pulls Ned, if the Sharks can get it down and then just play 5-on-5.
1: Well, Uyghur has it. Just turned it over to Celebrini. Misa, by the way, is serving this bench minor for 2 minutes into the ice at 17-23. And the Sharks are back in their own zone with it. And Desharnais clears it all the way down. So the Sharks change. 2 minutes to go in the third. Got to keep our eye on Alex Nedeljkovic in goal to our left as the Flames lead 3-2. It's pushed ahead. Smith stops the dump in, but now Kadri takes it back. Check finished on him by Will Smith. Now Wenberg checks Klapka, but Klapka's a big strong ox, and he gets the puck free. Huberdeau and Kadri send it back to the point, and here's Ball. Tried to get it back to Kadri off the stick of Kurashev. Kadri kept it in, but a fan shot there.
0: No,
1: Sharks take it. There goes Nedeljkovic for the extra attacker. Sharks move in. Kurashev has it. Lead pass in front. What a save off of William Eklund by Dustin Wolf. A shoulder stop that deflected it up top. That was the exact play the Sharks wanted, and Wolf was there.
0: It's hard to tell if Wolf got there. He just missed. Oh, he did. What a shot by Eklund. I couldn't tell if it hit the crossbar from here because it was on the far side of the ice. But
1: he got
0: it. It was that seam play by Kurashev driving the zone and opened up a lane just to a speeding Eklund off the weak side in the dot lane. He received that puck just at the bottom of the circle. Wasted no time getting rid of it. Tried to beat Wolf to the short side. Wolf just got his shoulder on that puck.
1: Okay, San Jose uses their timeout here. Wisely taken. We are at 18:31 of the third period, and the Sharks are looking for a miraculous comeback. As a shorthanded goal by Joel Farabee, his 11th, at 6:58 of the third period, gave the Flames a 3-2 lead. Flames with their league-leading 8th shorthanded goal this season.
0: Yeah. That was a weird one because it started. There was, 8 seconds of 4-on-4? It kind of was a 4-on-4 play. It just so happened the puck was in that zone, and it counted as a shorthanded goal, but it wasn't necessarily a play where the Sharks were down spending time on the power play, and they made a really great play. It just was the product of being just at the tail end of that 4-on-4 getting over.
1: But now the Sharks have to kill off. Well, they also not only have to kill off, but have to score essentially shorthanded. As they have 6 attackers, make that 5 attackers on the ice with the goaltender pulled because of the penalty on the bench for too many men. Wenberg will take the draw against Frost. And Frost wins another one in the defensive zone. Empty net, fed forward. Coronado makes the move on Smith, throws it ahead. Here's Frost, loses on the check to Celebrini, and Toffoli intercepts the Frost throw to the net. We're down to 1:16 left. The Sharks need a miracle here. Goalie has been pulled. Here comes Celebrini. Lead on the left, Eklund, batted one down. Gains the zone, backs it back, now on the point. Wenberg cross ice to Smith. He has trouble with it. Slides to Celebrini. He's checked, feeds to the slot, off the stick of Toffoli. Empty net here for Coronado. Lead pass Frost. Shoots wide of the net. 55 seconds to go in the game. The Sharks are still in this, down 3-2. Celebrini whips it around the boards. Toffoli chips it ahead. Stopped there by Ball. He tries to feed it ahead. Coronado backhands down into the Shark zone, and the clock is a factor. We're down to 40 seconds remaining in the game. San Jose is technically shorthanded, but they've pulled Nedeljkovic to make it even. Here comes Wenberg to center ice, flips on the right, Misa. Misa across the line, shoots in. That means the penalty is over. Sharks move in. Kurashev in front. Celebrini had the chance, and Wolf got a little piece of it. Cleared all the way down by Calgary to the empty net. Wide of the goal, icing against the Flames with 19 seconds to go. But boy, that's a big one for Dustin Wolf against Macklin Celebrini with the extra attacker out there.
0: Well, that was one of his best saves of the afternoon, and Macklin Celebrini shaking his head down there. He can't believe that Wolf got across, and what a play from behind the goal line. That pass by Kurashev saw him, he had eyes in the back of his head. Great play by Misa, though. Just get the puck deep. The Flames turn it over.
1: Wenberg will take the faceoff with a final 20.6 seconds left. They've added some time on the clock. Net is empty to our left. Wenberg going into the circle here against Morgan Frost. And Wenberg wins this one. Kurashev tips it back. Smith the shot wide. Rebound. End board. Behind the net. Kurashev's got it. He stick handles. He turns. He gives it to Foley. 12 seconds left. To Foley back to Celebrini. Knocked away by Backlund. It's heading toward the empty net. Celebrini racing with Backlund. It's just wide, and there will be no icing because it's off of Backlund and all the way down, and that's going to do it. So Dustin Wolf, easily one of the best players on the ice for Calgary, made two gigantic saves late in the third. One on Eklund with about a minute and a half to play, and another one on Macklund Celebrini with about 20 seconds to go. The final score will be the Calgary Flames 3 and the San Jose Sharks 2. A disappointing night for Sharks hockey.
3: Yeah, well, you come into these rinks, we talked about it before the game. These are points you need to get against the team of Calgary, where they are in the standings, how their season's gone, and it's similar to that Vancouver game. And come in, and you just have lulls throughout the game where you don't have the jam and what you need to win in these situations. And Calgary won the second period. They totally dominated the second period. They had 17 shots on goal. That's where the game got away from. The Sharks came back with a little bit of push in the third, got some power play looks, but just not enough here this afternoon in Calgary.
1: Afternoon action here in Calgary, Alberta. The final score, the Calgary Flames 3 and the San Jose Sharks 2. Stand by. We got more coming up on the San Jose Sharks Audio Network.
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1: I'm Dan Lusinowski, along with Alex Stalock, at the Saddle Dome in Calgary. In front of a crowd of 18,490 fans, the Calgary Flames ended a five-game winless streak with a 3-2 squeaker over the San Jose Sharks in a game that could be described from a Sharks' point of view as close but no cigar.
3: Yeah, definitely all over the ice. I felt it was a game. They just didn't have that the jam that they've had the last couple games, and offensively didn't get a ton of looks at Dustin Wolf, and we're almost outshot 2-1 against a team that, yeah, I get their offense right now. The only way they believe they can get an offense is to get pucks to the net, and it's in quantity. That's Calgary, but you know, for San Jose to not get as many grade A looks as they wanted against Dustin Wolf, and when they did, he made some terrific saves to keep him off the scoreboard.
1: A couple of really big saves late in the third period against William Eklund, and then on Macklin Celebrini, and I think you vote for the Celebrini save as his best of the game.
3: Yeah, he came off that post, and Macklin probably didn't put it exactly where he wanted. Maybe he just thought he was going to beat him to that post, but I'm sure he wanted to get that puck up just a little bit more. A great toe save by Wolf and by Kurashev. Again, he was the one that set up Celebrini, and then just before that, he set up Eklund driving down the weak side, and Eklund made a terrific shot, put it right where he wanted to, and Wolf went down on one knee and lifted his shoulder up and almost had to jump into it and put that up into the netting.
1: Meanwhile, on the other side of the ice, a gutsy yet losing performance for Alex Nedeljkovic, whose personal five-game winning streak came to a close, made 39 saves, and he really was terrific.
3: Oh, I thought he was great, and he had to come up with timely saves, and you know, the goals, you think back to the goals they got, it was everything around the crease. One bounces off the back wall, or a rebound, and then the Frost goal, he makes a terrific save on Coronado on the one-timer on their power play. And, I mean, it went right onto Frost's tape, and he had no time to react, and Frost went right upstairs in a hurry, and it was almost a play where he didn't even react by the time it was in the net.
1: Final score today, the Calgary Flames 3 and the San Jose Sharks 2. San Jose's record drops back to 27-22-4. They have 58 points, while the Flames get their 22nd win of the year against 26 losses and 6 OTs. It's the 14th home win of the season for Calgary. They have 50 points on the campaign. When we come back, the instant replay next on the San Jose Sharks Audio Network.
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1: It's time for the Sharks' instant replay of a rather disappointing finish against the Calgary Flames. Final score in this game at the Saddle Dome in Calgary, the Flames 3 and the Sharks 2 in front of a crowd of 18,490 fans. Here's how it happened today. The Sharks started off well yet again. as they scored early in the first period when they got a power play opportunity when Brayden Pahal was called 2 minutes for interference at 2:38. And at 3:11, it would be Will Smith that would give the Sharks the 1-0 lead. Sharks going left to right in the first. Here's a little give and go with Wenberg, but that's a great play by Whitecloud to knock down the return feed. Wenberg gets it back, though. Feeds in front. Smith shoots. Score! Will Smith had his stick down on the tangent of the right wing faceoff circle, and he took that perfect pass and went up top. It's 1-0 Sharks at 3:11 of the first period. What a great goal by Will Smith, his 16th of the season. Assisted by Wenberg, and it was Wenberg that made that entire play.
0: He kept the puck in on the wall. Flames defender tried rimming it out. He squeezed the puck against the wall, and he realized he had a little bit of time. Attacked the net, put ball into an uncomfortable position, and Wenberg had the ability to shoot or pass. Made a terrific pass to Will Smith, and from that area, just outside the crease, he's not going to miss from there on the empty net.
1: Will Smith now has a four-game point-scoring streak with 2 goals and 5 assists. In that span. And Wenberg, again, one of the best players on the Sharks' ice today, a brilliant maneuver to get the puck to him. And so, 1-0 San Jose at that point. But then the Sharks got into penalty trouble. John Klingberg took a high sticking call at 12:56 that was somewhat of a phantom call. And then Zach Ostapchuk got called for tripping at 12:56 and 14:18, giving the Flames a 5-on-3 advantage. They would score with two men in the penalty box for the Sharks. Morgan Frost, easily one of the best players on the ice today for the Calgary team, getting his 12th of the season. Coronado and Huberdeau assisting. Matt Coronado was stopped by Alex Nedeljkovic. Just a brilliant save on that play. And Frost in front had the ability to go upstairs. And the only way that Ned was going to stop that one is if he twisted his body into a pretzel.
0: Well, I think even Frost was surprised at how quick that puck got to him. I mean, it was a bang-bang play, and it showed a ton of skill by Frost to get that, handle that and get it up top in a hurry, because you got two defenders on you, but, you know, it happened so quick, it was hard to defend.
1: Once again, the San Jose Sharks came onto the ice in the second period and got off to a great start. At 1:21 of period number two, an even-strength goal came for Adam Gaudette. Flames move it back into the Sharks' end, but a misfired pass intercepted there. Klingberg headmans to Misa. Misa, nice little pass down the left-wing side, giving a target for Eklund to go skate for. Eklund gets it, leaves it for Misa behind the net, angles it back to the point. Dickinson the blast. It's blocked. Misa in the slot, turns, shoots, blocked. Eklund had a man in front of Gaudette. He scores! Eklund's first pass was blocked. William persevered, and the stick was down for Gaudette. Adam Gaudette now is a three-game goal-scoring streak, and the Sharks take the 2-1 lead. Gutsy play by Adam Gaudette to finish that off, and he got passes from William Eklund and Michael Misa, two young guys that are playing pretty solid hockey for the Sharks.
0: They sure are, and that line's, they're building chemistry. If they can get on the scoreboard every night, that goes a long way. You get depth scoring, but, you know, you love the way Misa's playing, and every game he learns something, takes something from it, and he's just, as his game goes on, he's going to be more of an impact player, and it's just in time as you start rolling into the playoffs and you want players like that, and you got center depth. I just love his game, and, you know, it's good to see Kurashev back. I thought he was skating well. He started making plays later on in the game, and, you know, Gaudette has ability to finish in and around the net.
1: Well, that's where really the Sharks kind of fell off the cart this time, because they were a little disconnected after taking the lead in that game, and the Flames outshot the Sharks 17-7 in the second period.
0: Yeah, that's where I feel like the game got away from them a little bit. And it was still a tie game after the second. Ned played great in the second period, but, you know, you get into penalty trouble, and the lines get jumbled a little bit. Your D matchups are not what you ideally want. Your defense get tired because you generally have four guys killing, and it just screws with the momentum of the game, and that's what I think happened in the second period. The Sharks came out with a little bit of a push in the third early on, and then the game went into a little bit of a lull, but then late they put the pressure and I got some chances in the last couple minutes.
1: But at this point, it was 2-1 Sharks. That would be as good as it got for San Jose today. At 6:59 of the second period, just a nice little crossing play. Morgan Frost gets it to Matvei Gritin, and the talented youngster scores his second goal of the season and of his career. Frost and Mackenzie Weegar assisted at 6:59, and the game was tied 2-2. Then in the third period, the Sharks continue to get into penalty trouble. Very early on, in fact, in the third, the Sharks were down a man, as Zach Ostapchuk took a penalty at 4:46. Barkley Goodrow didn't like it. He got a 10-minute misconduct and was essentially shut down for the rest of the game. But then Nazem Kadri at 6:38 got a slashing call just after Ostapchuk's penalty was about to expire. It was 4-on-4 for a few seconds, and then the Flames were watching on the penalty kill. But in that shorthanded situation, first of all, starting out 4-on-4, it didn't go exactly right for the Sharks, and the result turned into a shorthanded goal for Calgary, and it was the game winner. As they push it out to center ice, penalty on Ostapchuk is over. Flames move into the Sharks zone, and shorthanded, the slapper wide, rebound, score! Off the end boards, Farabee puts it through the legs of Nedeljkovic. That is a shorthanded score for Joel Farabee. And it makes it 3-2 Calgary at 6:53 of the third. Exactly what the doctor did not order for San Jose. Absolutely not. And again, the slapper Backlund put it wide of the goal, and it bounced right out in front. And Farabee said, thank you very much, and tucked it in on Nedeljkovic. 11th goal of the year for Joel Farabee. That was the game winner. Calgary's league-leading eighth shorthanded goal of the campaign. Also assisting Kevin Ball, who was a thorn in the Sharks' side the entire game, had that late hit on Tyler Toffoli, another big hit on Will Smith, and Ferraro, a couple of other guys, and all night long he was challenged by the Sharks, and he did not bite.
3: Yeah, he didn't. He definitely didn't. Ostapchuk challenged him to a fight, and he said Gaudreau immediately came off the bench, followed him into his defensive zone, just stood there for a while and had a conversation, said, let's do this, answer the bell. That was right after he took down Will Smith. But, yeah, there's a little interference play he had, taking Wenberg out on that game-winning goal, and didn't allow Wenberg to make a defensive play on Farabee when he whacked in the rebound off the back wall.
1: Shots on goal in the game were 42-25 in favor of Calgary, and much of that was in the first two periods, 15 and 17 shots respectively. But out of the 10 chances that they had in the third, along with that one that went into the net, the Flames had a couple of other ones that were just terrific stops by Alex Nedeljkovic. And here's one example. Misa has really provided some chances for the Sharks here in this game, as has Eklund. But now Kadri's got a 2-on-1 started. Only Orlov is back. Kadri moving in, throwing it on the right. And a great save off a Klapka one-timer by Nedeljkovic. You'd better remember that one, baby, because that comes with 8:03 to play in the third to keep the score 3-2 in favor of Calgary. Nedeljkovic did it all the way through to the end, and then late in the third period, he went down and was shaken up and actually left the ice for a couple of seconds. Yaroslav Askarov jumped onto the ice thinking he was going to come in, and shortly after that, Alex Nedeljkovic jumped back on the ice, motioned Askarov to get off. Askarov gave him a little friendly tap, and he was solid the rest of the game. San Jose had a couple of really good chances, too, but unfortunately, a bobbled puck by Philip Kurashev turned into a two-minute man on the ice penalty. The Sharks were trying to dump the puck into the offensive zone to get the extra attacker on in a quick change. Unfortunately, because he bobbled it, then all of a sudden the Flames tipped it back, and one of the new guys on the ice touched the puck. So it was a bench minor penalty. That was the sixth power play chance for Calgary. They ended up 1-for-6 with the 5-on-3 power play goal, and the Sharks were 1-for-3 and a shorthanded goal against on that play by Farabee. But in the final analysis, the Sharks pulled the goaltender and really pushed hard to try to get the tying score. A great chance for William Eklund very late in the third period would be stopped by Dustin Wolf. Okay, there goes Nedeljkovic for the extra attacker. Sharks move in. Kurashev has it. Lead pass in front. What a save off of William Eklund by Dustin Wolf. A shoulder stop that deflected it up top. That was the exact play the Sharks wanted, and Wolf was there. And then, with seconds remaining in the game, the penalty on the Sharks bench over. The Sharks with the extra attacker still on. Macklin Celebrini, with seconds remaining in the game, had Dustin Wolf making maybe his best save of the day. We're down to 40 seconds remaining in the game. San Jose is technically shorthanded, but they've pulled Nedeljkovic to make it even. Here comes Wenberg to center ice, flips on the right, Misa. Misa across the line, shoots in. That means the penalty is over. Sharks move in. Kurashev in front. Celebrini had the chance, and Wolf got a little piece of it. Cleared all the way down by Calgary to the empty net. Wide of the goal, icing against the Flames with 19 seconds to go. But boy, that's a big one for Dustin Wolf against Macklin Celebrini with the extra attacker out there.
3: Well, that was one of his best saves of the afternoon. And Macklin Celebrini shaking his head down there. He can't believe that Wolf got across. And what a play from behind the goal line. That pass by Kurashev saw him, like, he had eyes in the back of his head.
1: And so, the final score, the Calgary Flames 3 and the San Jose Sharks 2. San Jose drops back to 27-22-4. They still have 58 points, but they're going to lose a little ground today because the Los Angeles Kings won in overtime in Philadelphia.
5: Yeah, it's a building. You got to come and get points in these games because the rest of the road trip, you look at it, Chicago's gettable points. Colorado's going to be tough, but it's an opportunity to come in against a team that's struggling, you know, this year, so far this year, and you can't throw away points like this. It's games you're going to look back at throughout the year, where the Edmonton game, you give away a free point. You don't grab one here in Calgary against a team that's reeling. And those are the ones, if you want to get into playoffs and set yourself up and you're not playing down to the last game, those are the games that you look back and wish we could have got a point there, wish we would have played better here, and wish we would have played a full 60 minutes, and it wasn't the case tonight.
1: Calgary ups their record to 22-26-8. They're 22-26.
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1: Production, retransmission, or other use of the descriptions and accounts of this game without the express written consent of the San Jose Sharks is strictly prohibited.
2: Final score, the Calgary Flames 3 and the San Jose Sharks 2. And so the Flames win both games in the city of Calgary. They won 2-0 back on November the 13th, and they capture this one by a single goal, while the Sharks defeated the Flames 6-3 in San Jose on December the 16th. The last game of the season series will be the first one after the Olympic break, and that will be on the 26th of February. It is time now for our three stars, and here is Alex Stalock.
3: Again, it's three players from the other team. We talked about it, we have to do an honorable mention, but the third star for tonight is Fairby with the game winner. You got to give it to a guy. You got to put him on there if he's going to get the game winner. And second star, Matvei Grydin. I thought he was great. Young prospect. He's going to have a long career in Calgary. He's got size. He's strength. He's long. He's on the power play already. And he makes good, heady plays. And then first star, who I thought well-earned tonight, not only because he had a goal and an assist, but Morgan Frost had a stamp on this game. He was fast. He showed his skills. He was on the power play penalty kill. He did it all tonight, and he stuck out, I thought, tonight. On our bench, and I got to go with Ned. I thought Ned was terrific, gave the Sharks a chance to win when they weren't at their best tonight or this afternoon throughout the game, and I thought he was terrific for the Sharks to give him a chance in a game where they definitely are going to look at the tape and say they had a few things they could do better.
2: Well, one other big note in that area, Morgan Frost was 14-4 on faceoffs. That's 78%. He won a couple of big ones in his own zone late in the third period.
3: In a puck possession game, and it just felt like Calgary had the puck a lot all night, and it starts in the faceoff circle, and you know, a well-deserved night for him to be a number one star.
2: We'd like to thank everybody for tuning into our broadcast and remind you at this time that whenever the Sharks are on the ice, we're on the air. We provide you with all of the play-by-play coverage. 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Our statistician for today's game was Herman Solomon. The on-site engineer here in Calgary is the great John Bruins, and our studio engineer at Network Central is Brian Welsh. For Alex Stalock, I'm Dan Rusinowski, reminding you of the final score today. The Calgary Flames 3 and the San Jose Sharks 2. Join us for the next exciting broadcast of Sharks Hockey coming your way from Chicago on Monday. We're on the air at 5 o'clock Pacific time as the Sharks face the Chicago Blackhawks at the United Center. Until then, thanks a lot for joining us today, and we say so long from Calgary.
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1: Disappointments happen in the game of hockey, and it certainly happened to the San Jose Sharks a couple of nights ago in Edmonton. But now the Sharks have to have a short memory. They come across the province and stay in Alberta to take on a team that's always given it trouble, especially on the road. It's the San Jose Sharks and the Calgary Flames next on the San Jose Sharks Audio Network.
2: It's time to feel the teal. This is San Jose Sharks hockey. Now, Sharks warm-up brought to you by Hilton San Jose. Hilton for the stay.
1: From Scotiabank Saddledome in Calgary, I'm Dan Rusinowski along with Alex Stalock. The Sharks warding off that disappointment that they feel after the last effort against Edmonton, in which they had an almost perfect game until the third period when the high-powered Oilers came back and found a way to get an overtime win. But Alex, that one point that they got might be really important at the end of the season, so at least there's that.
3: Yeah, the one point could be very important. The other point as well could be very important. It's a learning lesson. You go into a building, Edmonton Oilers building, it's a team that's going to be in playoffs, a team that's been in the finals two straight years, a team that knows how to play at the right time, and they showed it. They knew they didn't have their best in the first 40 minutes of that game. They regrouped in the locker room, and you saw a team that knows how to get it done and win games and finish games and come back and whatever it takes to get points. And for the Sharks group, they learned their lesson, and you hope it only takes once that it takes a full 60. You play a first, almost perfect 40-minute road game. You go come out in the third. Edmonton gets one early. Momentum comes back a little bit. The building comes alive. Then you go to the penalty box against the number one power play in the league. And what you could just slowly feel that the game was tilting in the Oilers' favor. They have tying up late and get the OT winner.
1: Well, yep, they tied it up on that big goal near the end of the game. Only 51 seconds left for Evan Bouchard. And then this happened in OT. But Liljegren and Ferraro are still out there. Edmonton throws it to the net, and they score! Zach Hyman getting the pass and putting it past Askarov. And just like last year, when Edmonton tied it late and won it in overtime early, they do it again here, but this time in more dramatic fashion. Coming back from a 3-0 deficit, and Zach Hyman gets the game winner at 1 minute and 6 seconds of sudden death. This is a tough one to take for the Sharks. Final score, Oilers 4 and the Sharks 3. Indeed, it was tough, and after the game, Yaroslav Askarov was talking about the Oiler comeback.
4: I mean, they obviously like to do one of the best players in the league, probably the best one, so it's always fun to play against them, always tough.
1: Tim Liljegren lost his footing a little bit right in front of Askarov and might have interfered, obviously, a little bit with the goaltender, and Askarov asked him after the game if he was pushed by Zach Hyman. Liljegren talked about that and also talked about the game-winning goal in OT.
5: Yeah, I made a bad turnover. I was trying to get it over to Wenny on the other side and kind of fanned out the puck a little bit, and they got possession, and then I toe-tripped into our net, and they scored. So, bad way to end it. I thought we played a good 40 minutes, and then didn't have a good third. We got three goals, and that's what you get.
1: That is what you get. Liljegren also talked about whether he was pushed or not, whether that caused the goal and the interference, perhaps, to occur.
5: No, he just asked if I got pushed into the net. And I think I got pushed before, but then I toe-tripped and fell in. So just that.
1: What did happen in the third period? Why did the Sharks sort of fall behind? Here was Liljegren's analysis.
5: I don't know. I think maybe we went into defense mode a little bit too early and got back on our heels a little bit. I thought they had a good push, and we sat back a little bit too much, I think, and they scored.
1: Lesson learned, right? And Tim Liljegren will not be playing in today's game, not just because of that, but because of a couple of other reasons that we're going to get to in a minute.
3: Yeah, he talked about lessons learned, and it's just a game where he said in that we played a little bit defensive and got too defensive early. Talked about it in our show before the Edmonton game. The best defense against that Oilers team is playing in their defensive zone. You force that team to play in their own zone. That's not where they want to be, and they were all out of sorts in the first 40 minutes, and the Sharks did a great job. Make their D turn, play the game below their goal line, play an offensive game, and get to the third period. And the Sharks didn't have a ton of sustained offense in the offensive zone, which led to Edmonton having the puck a ton. As soon as those guys get control, Draisaitl, McDavid, they feel the game's in their hands, and As soon as Knobloch put them together and started matching lines against the Mesa line, they got a lot more looks. And when Knobloch senses they're in trouble, he generally puts his two top guys together.
1: And that's exactly what happened, and it always seems to against the Edmonton Oilers. You heard in my call, it happened last year too, where the Sharks blew a third period lead late and then lost in overtime because the big guys for the Oilers found a way to get it done. But you got to put all that out of your mind right now as they take on a Flames team that they lost to 2-0 here back earlier this season. Obviously, that's something that they want to remedy. The Sharks have not scored a goal in the last 95 minutes and 40 seconds in this building. The last player to score a goal in a Sharks uniform here, Jan Ruda, last season. He's not on the team anymore. So the Sharks have to fall back on the fact that they beat the Flames 6-3 in their most recent meeting. Macklin Celebrini had 2 goals and 2 assists in that game, and Barkley Goodrow had a big effort, 2 goals and 1 assist. Yaroslav Askarov, 27 saves to get that victory. Time now for the roster report, brought to you by Kaiser Permanente. Get care like a pro with Kaiser Permanente, official team physicians of the San Jose Sharks. Well, first things first, Vinny Iorio was placed on waivers yesterday, and we've been informed about a half an hour, 45 minutes ago, that the very first team that had the chance to claim him did. And so Vinny Iorio now is a member of the New York Rangers, and he will join the team from Madison Square Garden and stay in the NHL.
3: Hey, good for him. It's the first opportunity we talked about. New York gets the first claim, and he gets claimed by the first team. You mentioned, obviously, the Sharks picked him up from Washington. I'm sure Washington would have claimed him. There's a lot of teams that are looking for a long right-shot defenseman in this league. Good, it's good for him. He gets an opportunity. You see the defense is getting healthy in San Jose. He did a tremendous job in a Sharks sweater, and now he gets to go play in the bright lights of the Big Apple at Madison Square Garden. He gets another opportunity, and they're looking for defense in New York. They got to figure out a way to win games, and a right shot D is a great place to start.
1: And you mentioned, Alex, that the Sharks are getting healthier. They activated 2 players from the injured reserve list, and they're both in today. That would be defenseman Shakir Mukhamudulin, who's been out for 11 games, and Filip Kurashev, who's missed 19 games. So that means that they have a couple of other decisions. We mentioned that Tim Liljegren will be sitting it out today because of the return of Mukhamudulin, and Pavel Regenda will also not be playing. So that changes that Alex Wenberg line a little bit, because Kurashev has speed and he's got skill, and he goes along with Wenberg and Toffoli.
3: And you hope that Toffoli was dealing with something in Edmonton, and you noticed that in the second period. His shift lengths, you showed me at some point through the game, it was like 21-second shift, 24-second shift, 23-second shift, and that's just unlike Toffoli to take short shift of that length. And not that he has extended shifts, but something was definitely going on in Edmonton, whether he wasn't feeling well or took a hit in the second period. But he's back here tonight, and he gets the opportunity with Kurashev now. The skill gets added onto that second line. I'm excited to see his bounce back tonight, and I hope he's healthy, because when he's going, playing against the former team, he gets a shot, he gets a good chance to score. He doesn't miss much. You saw in Vancouver, he had 5 shots on net. Edmonton was a different story. Second period, he had a great chance going from his right to left and just missed high glove in the second period to make that a 4-0 game. And shortly after that, that's when his game, we started to notice he wasn't playing as much.
1: Well, Ty Dellandre is still on the injured reserve list, and he will be on that list for the foreseeable future. He's missed 10 games. But the other decision, along with Kiefer Sherwood, getting closer to being able to play, but still is on the IR for the Sharks. Jeff Skinner is not on the IR, but he will sit out for his eighth consecutive game. Got to be frustrating for a veteran like that.
3: Yeah, it's never easy, and he understands what's going on. The team that's playing as well as they are, you got so much young talent up front, and it's hard to come in. And Jeff Skinner's never been a third or fourth line player in the National Hockey League. When he brings his speed, he's a top six forward, and it's, you look at the group they have up front right now, and it's hard to get in. And who are you going to take out for him? You know, and you think about it, what he needs to do. Maybe he needs to come in if this indeed is a Sharks playoff roster that's going to get in. He might be a third or fourth line player, and he's got to adjust his game and play that way. He has to focus on the defensive end of the game, and I'm sure he's had coaches with Warzowski. This is what we're looking for. When you get back in, you get an opportunity. This is what we want you and need you to do.
1: Well, he did it for the Edmonton Oilers in his first playoff appearance ever. He was part of that team that went to the Stanley Cup final, as was John Klingberg on defense. As for the defense, Mukko Madulin is in. He will play alongside Mario Ferraro. And other than that, the lineup is pretty much identical to the one that played in Edmonton. So they're getting an opportunity to get that together. As for the Calgary Flames lineup, they're going to have at least one change. On defense, Braden Pahal, who sat out six of the last seven games, is back in action on that third defensive pair alongside Joel Hanley. And that means that Hunter Brustevich is going to be out of the lineup. I think that he's out in part because of the rules, the way they can reassign you to the American Hockey League during the Olympic break. You have to play a certain number of games without waivers or something like that. So I'm not exactly sure exactly what the scenario is, but it's something technical. Otherwise, he probably would have been playing in today's game. But Calgary's got a bunch of other guys that have been out or hurt. John Beecher on the injured reserve list for 12 games now. Blake Coleman will miss his ninth consecutive game. That's news for the Sharks because he always seems to score big goals against San Jose. Jake Bean has missed 23 games with a problem that has kept him out of the lineup. And Samuel Hunzek, who got the empty net goal against the Sharks in that 2-0 Flames win earlier this season, has been on the IR pretty much since then. He's missed 33 games. One other note, too. Zane Parekh, the 19-year-old phenomenally talented young defenseman that the Flames drafted last year, is in San Jose playing with the Calgary Wranglers. And last night, he really got rocked in the game by Igor Chernyshov, an open ice check in the neutral zone that really got reverberations all the way up here. And the Barracuda ended up winning that game. They've won a whole bunch of games lately, and good experience for Chernyshov. Meanwhile, Parekh, like Sam Dickinson before him, can only go for that conditioning period, and he's getting welcomed into pro hockey a little bit more.
3: Well, you saw what Parekh could do in the World Juniors, and he single-handedly lifted that Canadian team in some of their games and scored some big goals. And I know the Flames fans, as much as the Wranglers fans, are excited to see him, these Flame fans, to get some scoring from the back end, what he brings to the game. He's definitely got some flair. And I know when you speak of flair, he likes his style too. And that quote that happened at World Juniors got taken a little bit out of context when he said the NHL players are like robots, and he had to apologize and say that he didn't mean that. But when he's spending his time down in the AHL, the NHL locker room up here in Calgary, I'm sure is going to be ribbing him a little bit and welcoming him back.
1: You know what? I don't think he should have apologized for it. It wasn't an insult.
3: No,
1: what he was basically saying is he was having a little fun with it. I think it's the media that blew that up.
3: Yeah, I think it was out of context, but it's just amazing how that line can go. He just talked to, he said, in the NHL, they're robots and not having fun and this and that, but it was completely taken out of context, and I'm sure these guys in this locker room know what he's about, and they'll rip him when he gets back up here, but this is... It's a roster that can't wait to get him back up here once he's done with the conditioning stint. He's going to show what he can do at the NHL level.
1: That is our roster report from Kaiser Permanente. Get care like a pro with Kaiser Permanente, official team physicians of the San Jose Sharks. Didn't mention the starting goaltenders. It will be Alex Nedeljkovic, who's won five straight starts. In that span, he stopped 93.1% of the opponent's shots, and he has a 1.99 goals against average. The pride of Gilroy, Dustin Wolf, will be starting again for Calgary. This will be Wolfie's 40th game of the season. Over the last eight games, he's really struggled, as has the Flame team. He's 1-6-1 in that span. We'll see what happens after this one. Should be exciting. Once again, that is our Kaiser Permanente roster report. Alex Nedeljkovic against Dustin Wolf should be interesting, too. And when we come back, we will have our keys to the game from Toyota next on the San Jose Sharks Audio Network.
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1: It's time now for our keys to the game for the San Jose Sharks and the Calgary Flames. The keys to the game are presented by Toyota, proud sponsor of the San Jose Sharks. Toyota, let's go places. And with the keys, let us go to Alex Stalock.
3: Well, important key number one is short memory. And you just come off a game in Edmonton. You have the game in fully in control. You're up 3-0. You let it slip away in the third period. Push that away. That game's over. You watched the film yesterday. You practiced yesterday. You worked on some things to get rid of. A few changes. You come in tonight. New mindset. Similar to Vancouver game, you're playing a Calgary team that's must win tonight. Put the points in the bank. Control the neutral zone. That's one thing they did well in Edmonton. They didn't allow the skilled players of McDavid, Draisaitl, Kapanen come through the neutral zone with speed. Again, it's an important game to limit those chances from the Huberdeaus, from the Morgan Frost, to not come through this neutral zone with speed. And key three, complete 60 minutes. You find a narrative. It's been that way for the Sharks this year. First, second period, strong. You're winning games. You're controlling games. Third period is where it gets away, and the experienced teams know how to win games in the third period. Tonight, it is must 60 minutes. Doesn't matter what the score is going in the third period. You got to finish the game strong.
1: And if you do abide by that third key, work your game for the full 60 minutes, you won't have to worry about 65.
3: Correct. And you know, unfortunately, it was their first loss and was 11 overtime.
1: Nine straight.
3: Yes. And you never want to get there if you don't have to. It turns into, like you mentioned, the shootout obviously is a little bit of a skills contest, but 3-on-3, the ice opens up, and it's a completely different game. You have the opportunity to end it in regulation. It's the time to get it done, and won't get free hockey, hopefully, tonight.
1: Those are the keys to the game presented by our friends at Toyota, proud sponsor of San Jose Sharks hockey. Toyota, let's go places. It's going to be an interesting game. Sharks and the Flames here at the Saddle Dome. When we come back, head coach Ryan Warsofsky on the Sharks Audio Network.
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1: The road trip continues for the San Jose Sharks, and we're in Calgary today. It's the Sharks and the Calgary Flames for the third time this season. I'm Dan Brusinowski, along with Sharks head coach Ryan Warsofsky. Ryan, we always talk about learning from what happens when you don't win a game. What about the importance of having a short memory, too?
6: You need a little bit of both, that's for sure. And there's some lessons that we talked about yesterday with our team meeting and having understanding of certain situations that happen throughout games, high pressure situations that we need to learn from, because we're going to be in those moments again this year. So we got to learn from it, but we also have to move on. This is another big one today against a team that's going to be there's going to be desperation over there. We got to match that.
1: One thing that does happen with hindsight is you look back and you say, "Geez, if that Barkley Goodrow goal had counted, you would have won in regulation." But I mean, you're not going to know then. Makes sense not to challenge that because you're up 3-0. You don't want to put the best power play in the world on the ice. Totally understandable. Yeah. But how close was it to you, do you think, where you might have challenged it?
6: Really close for me. If it wasn't, the score wasn't different. The tough one is no goal on the ice. They're just not going to, we've seen it around the league, they're just not going to overturn that. They're not going to go to Toronto and look at it and change their mind when the ref has already, made the call of no goal. So, I don't know. We could sit here and talk all day about the non-goals, goals, goalie challenges. I don't think there's a lot of conversations with us coaches that are, there's some frustration in it. But listen, we got to move on. Nothing we can do. We've got a good test today.
1: Well, obviously, and Calgary beat you 2-0 here. You haven't scored a goal in this building in almost 100 minutes. The last guy who scored a goal here was John Ruta last year. So there you go for that. But you beat them last time you played them. And one of the things you did was you did something that you did in last games, too. You controlled the neutral zone pretty well on their top players. What's the key to that?
6: Yeah, I think our puck play coming out of our own end. If we can, we got to execute coming out of our own end. And there's times where we can make plays, and there's times where we got to, lift the fight another day within our zone. And then we really truly believe our forecheck really establishes our game, and that's one thing we looked at when we played them at the SAP Center. We really got on the forecheck, created some turnovers, and we got more offense out of it. And next thing you're not playing your D zone, you're not playing through the neutral zone, you're playing quick, you're getting momentum, and that's what we got to do today.
1: One thing you have to do is execute with speed too. You get Philip Kurashev back in, he can do just that, can't he?
6: Yeah, for sure. Chevy's we've missed him here, and it's nice to get him back. He can kind of You move him up and down your lineup. You can play him in the middle, penalty kill, power play. So he's a guy we're excited to add and give us another element of speed for sure.
7: Also good, Mukku Madulin is now finally healthy and ready to play. Now you got some choices.
6: Yeah, we got some options. So we're getting healthier. Glad to get Muck back as well. He's a guy that's been out for a while, been dinged up for a while. And now that he's 100% and feeling good, we got to let him play and develop. And you know, we know he can play some good hockey, and we got to get him back to that.
7: We're looking forward to a great game. Good luck.
6: Thanks, Dan.
7: Thanks for joining us for another edition of Coach's Chalkboard. And now, stand by for the Sharks and the Flames, coming up next on the San Jose Sharks Audio Network.
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0: Celebrini will begin shooting it. He scores! Mecca gets the game winner in overtime. Throws it in front. 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Tries to center to Foley. It's off the stick. Foley shoots. He scores!
1: This is San Jose Sharks Hockey. It's game time. 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

0: 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Well, for the San Jose Sharks, they will go with Alex Nedeljkovic in the net. On defense, it'll be a combination of John Klingberg and Dmitry Orlov. And up front, since we are north of the border, the Sharks are starting the young man who's going to be on Team Canada at center, Macklin Celebrini, alongside his wingers, Will Smith and Colin Graff.
1: And for the Calgary Flames, Gilroy, California native Dustin Wolf in nets tonight for the Flames. And on the back end, recently acquired Zach Whitecloud from the Las Vegas Golden Knights, his partner Kevin Ball. And up front, on the wing, Igor Sharangovich, Matt Coronato, and at center, longtime Flame, Mikhail Backlund.
0: Well, we've got the referees out there too, Cody Beach and Carter Sanlak. The linesmen are Caleb Apperson and Travis Toomey. Ready to roll here in Calgary. Faceoff coming up at center ice. Nedeljkovic in the net to our left for the Sharks. There's the drop of the puck, and this game is underway. It bounced off a Calgary player, and Will Smith grabs it ahead of the red line and shoots it right into the Calgary zone, where Dustin Wolf, the Gilroy native, plays it up the left boards, and the Flames shovel it out. But back at the San Jose blue line, a spinning Dmitry Orlov grabs the puck. He skates to the near boards and lifts a backhander in the direction of Wolf, right on goal, and Wolfie stops it, covers up with Macklin Celebrini nearby. So that gives me enough time to pause 10 seconds for station identification on the San Jose Sharks audio network.
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0: Just great to have you with us here for game three of this five-game road trip. The Sharks want to recover from that tough loss in Edmonton in overtime. They did pick up a point, but maybe that loss point could be important as well. Celebrini thrown out of the faceoff circle, right side of Wolf, and so Will Smith will step in. And he wins the draw from Backlund on the point. Celebrini got it to Orlov and now Klingberg, but Klingberg has trouble handling the puck. Celebrini got it back, trying to set up Smith, but his diagonal pass was blocked by a Calgary defender. Winds up back behind the goal line. Now along the near board. Celebrini reached for it. Couldn't quite get it. Now it's stolen away by Celebrini. Dishes to Smith. In front for Graff. And it's tipped. And I think the goalie got a piece of it. Smith shoots again. Save Wolf. Wow, these guys make something out of nothing every time that they're out there.
1: I like the idea right away. Smith is shooting the pucks. Think back to the Edmonton game. There was two instances where he got into that area. He was thinking pass. Right here you go. Shot mentality. Obviously didn't put it where he wanted. Dustin Wolf has the ability. His edgework is so good. And Smith just tried going short side. I don't think he got it up as high as he wanted. It was just into Wolf's armpit area. I think he wanted to go up under the bar, just like he did to Tolopilo in Vancouver.
0: Well, here's an interesting line coming on for head coach Ryan Huska. They played really well. That is the Morgan Frost line. Frost had the only goal in the 4-1 loss in Minnesota. The Wenberg line is out there for the Sharks. San Jose gets control of it. Mario Ferraro playing alongside Shakir Mukhamudulman today. Shoots it in deep. In the corner now, digging for it, is Philip Kurashev. Back in the lineup after missing 19 games with an injury. Wenberg couldn't get the puck there. Far side of the ice. Matvei Gritin on this interesting line for Calgary. Throws it ahead, and he sends it back behind the San Jose net. Gritin is a top prospect for this Flames organization. He keeps it in, goes to Uyghur, back to Hanley. Now Huberdeau, the long slapper toward the net, wide of the goal. Bodies flying around in front of the Flames goal as the Sharks' Shakir Mukhamudulman got into Matvei Gritin, but here's Huberdeau moving in. He puts the puck up in the air, and he misses the net. That was a really good chance right down Main Street for the Calgary Flames. Sharks scramble to get it, but walking out of the corner, it's Kadri now on the ice, and he angles one toward the goal. That is a stick save made there by Alex Nedeljkovic, and the Sharks fire it up off the glass and all the way down for icing. As that line change happened during the play, Nazem Kadri is out there along with Connor Zary on one wing and Joel Farabee on the other.
1: Yeah, Zary brings a ton of skill to this group, and Kadri, it's one of those years for him where it's just not going his way. He finds himself in the dash column, minus 25 on the year with only 9 goals, and you just wonder if he's playing through a little bit of an injury, but he had a chance there early on with that walkout from the goal line, tried squeezing it short side against Nedeljkovic, but just squeezes the post just enough.
0: Off the draw, Kadri wins it for Calgary. Weegar shoots toward the net, save made there by Nedeljkovic. The puck bounced in the air, settled near side. Toffoli tries to clear, cannot, kept in. Here's Kadri putting it off the skate of Farabee off the right boards. Reaching for it there was Kurashev, but he couldn't control, and the Flames effectively forecheck, and Kadri behind the net tips to an open spot. But the only guy there is Kurashev. Great to see him back in action as he lifts one out to center. Quick line change for the Sharks as the Flames try to take advantage, but Shakir Mukhamadulin back in action is able to intercept and feed it ahead. Michael Misa, drop pass, Eklund down the right, across the blue line into the Flames zone. William Eklund cuts behind the Calgary net, feeds it back, and Dickinson the shot save. Oh, Misa had the rebound, and he couldn't play it, but that's partly because there was some interference going on. The puck bounced over Misa's stick. There was some interference, and it's going to be against Calgary. And going to the penalty box will be rugged defenseman Braden Pahal. Hey. So that's what we have, and he's in the penalty box.
1: It's almost a penalty he had to take there. Saw Misa wide open in front. There's a rebound laying around, and loose puck. And Eklund, who's carrying his game over from the Edmonton game. I thought he had one of his better games of recent, in the last 10. His legs were going again tonight. He enters his own speed and creates that opportunity.
0: Eklund only one goal in his last 13 games as the Sharks go to the power play. Celebrini shoots, save Wolf. Celebrini's on the left point, dishes to Smith on the left boards. He moves away from the check of White Cloud, feeds it back to Celebrini, but it's off his stick and skate and bounced back to center ice. So Macklin's back there to his own blue line to get things reorganized. He leaves it for Klingberg, takes a return drop, and starts to move out with speed. Sharks going left to right in the first. Here's a little give and go with Wenberg, but that's a great play by White Cloud to knock down the return feed. Wenberg gets it back, though. Feeds in front. Smith shoots. Score! Will Smith had his stick down on the tangent of the right wing faceoff circle, and he took that perfect pass and went up top. It's 1-0 Sharks at 3:11 of the first period.
1: And Smith stays hot, and the power play stays hot as well. It's such a patient play by Wenberg. Bahal gets put into a tough spot. He's defending a 2-on-1 at the goal line, and a forward has to come down, and Farabee's late to crashing down, taking that lane away. It's an easy seam pass for Wenberg once he gets under Bahal's stick, and Will Smith's not going to miss from there on an empty net.
0: That was a beauty. Will Smith getting his 16th goal of the season at 3:11. It is 1-0 Sharks. That was a power play goal. And Pahal will have to skate back to the bench and regroup. Meanwhile, the Sharks get the faceoff and dump it down the ice. Chasing for it, Ostapchuk was going to beat Weegar to the puck, but that's a good job by Kuznetsov to come over and make that defensive play. That's defensemen helping each other right there. As Calgary goes to the attack, Ryan Lomberg, kind of a surprise starter today, is at the blue line, but he moves in and is offside.
1: And that's Jan Kuznetsov, not Evgeny Kuznetsov.
0: And not Maxim Kuznetsov.
1: Maxim Kuznetsov, correct.
0: Yeah, Jan Kuznetsov. He's a big part of the Calgary future, too. How about Will Smith? 7 games since he came back from injury. 4 goals, 5 assists.
1: He's been great. Shot mentality, I love it. He's not trying to make the extra trick, play the cue play. He's good.
0: Off the draw, a shot to the net here. Save made by Nedeljkovic. Taken back now. The Sharks leading 1-0. And boy, Dickinson just got hammered by Lomberg, but he took the check and made the play forward. Ostapchuk and Goodrow across the blue line, but Goodrow couldn't get through Kuznetsov. And here's Dickinson back in his own zone, unfettered by that big body check. He just skates behind his own net and calmly starts to move up the left side as the Sharks can't change. Adam Gaudette is on the ice with Michael Misa and William Eklund. They jump into the offensive zone. 1-0 Sharks as the Flames just clear it down short of icing. So Orlov is back to control for San Jose. Spun it around far boards. Gaudette checked there by Pahal. Lost the puck. It winds up behind the San Jose net. Uh-oh. Turnover by Orlov. Frost the shot. And Orlov fell down. Got a little piece of it. Just trying to block it in desperation. And Nedeljkovic might have gotten a little tick on the puck, too, as it stays out of the net.
1: Yeah, it's a risky play by Orlov, though. I do get his thought process. He wheeled around the net. And he had the centerman in the middle of the ice. But Calgary Flames forward did a great job jumping that route and picking that off. And got a great look.
0: 1-0 Sharks. Alex Wenberg gets the only assist so far on that goal by Will Smith at 3:11. The power play tally makes it 1-0 San Jose. And here's Smith moving back into the offensive zone, getting it in the right corner. He's being checked. He's poked there by Backlund. Mikhail Backlund working it free, but Celebrini took it away. Then Backlund got it back and feeds it out of the zone. Matt Coronato out of Harvard makes it across the blue line. Drop pass for Backlund. Centering attempt. I think Mukha Madulin got a stick on that, and it bounced away. Backlund behind the San Jose net. Centers in front, but Nedeljkovic with a quick flick of the goalie stick kept that puck out of danger, and it's back behind the Sharks' goal again. Smith cycling back into his own territory. Backhands it around Ferraro. Chipped it forward. Graf angles it ahead, reaching for it. Celebrini finishes his check on Kevin Ball, then gets knocked down by Ball, and he turns and hacks at Ball, slashes him right in the shin pads. He looked up, and the referee said play on, and here come the Flames. Zary in the neutral zone to the Sharks' line. Flips in. He takes his own dump in. Throws in front of the net. That was a dangerous play for Kadri. And again, Nedeljkovic with a quick reaction. Got it with a stick. Coming back the other way now, it's Kurashev for Dickinson to center. Sharks 1, Flames nothing. As Dickinson dumps into the right wing corner, Toffoli will take it. Out to the slot. Saved by Wolf. That was off the stick of Kurashev. And Wenberg got the angle play toward the goal. Flames take it back. Farabee's got some speed. Dickinson back skates. Farabee leads on the left. Zary to the Sharks line. Dumps in. Farabee is going all the way to the left corner to grab it. To Zary to the point. Handley the drive. That's a big save by Nedeljkovic and great rebound control because Nazem Kadri was right there hoping to get one. But instead comes back out to center ice and Toffoli shoots in. 13:38 to go in a first period that has had a lot of skating and some really good chances in front of both nets. Flames dump it back toward the Sharks' goal. Turned aside there by Nedeljkovic. And now a big hit by Lomberg there on Orlov, who took a look back and took that number down for a little bit later, as now the Sharks have it again in their own zone. Angled forward by Klingberg. Out of the zone to Ball. That's offside to Lomberg. And Ryan Lomberg is really making his presence felt in the early going. First he put the big hit on Dickinson, and now he goes after Orlov.
1: Yeah, that's his job. He's going to finish every check, and that's what he does. He's hard. He'll fight when this team needs to, but the Sharks D got to know when he's coming in the corner. He's going to finish this track and make it hard on them all night.
0: Breaking the action. 6:44 gone by in the first. It's 1-0 Sharks. This is the San Jose Sharks Audio Network. Sharks 1, Flames nothing. About 13 minutes remaining in the first period here in Calgary. Right now play back to action in the Flames zone. Braden Pahal, who took that penalty that led to Will Smith's power play goal, shoots it out of the zone. The Sharks dump it back in, and they will make a very quick line change, pulling off the Sacco-Stopchuk line and sending out Celebrini, Smith, and Graf. Desharnais on the left side of the zone, shoots in, sent to the corner. Angle shot there by Backlund. Celebrini is on goal. Celebrini gets the rebound, stick handles, banked it off the left boards, but that'll be snagged by Morgan Frost, who moves from right to left for Calgary, puts it off of Smith, and then moving to the blue line, Gritton got checked by Celebrini. But it's Huberto on the left wing side, right wing side of the Sharks zone. Back to the point. Broken stick there for White Cloud. So the Sharks intercept and skate out. The play, Smith to Celebrini through center, across the blue line, back to Graf in the slot. That's a great defensive play by Calgary to get the stick on it and pushed it wide. Kept in by Mukha Madulin. Shoots toward the net. Save made by Dustin Wolf. Right there was Colin Graf, and he's kind of surrounded by White Cloud and Ball. So they have a little chat, but that's not going to amount to anything, and we'll have another change with a faceoff coming up deep in Calgary ice.
1: That is a great play by Mukha Madulin, getting back in the lineup after being out for an extended period. Pulls that puck off the wall on his backhand. He gets it to his forehand. Makes a 180 spin and puts it right on net. And Colin Graf just misses the tip. But it was a little bit floater, a little floater for a goalie. Those ones are hard to track because they might hit something on the way. It might get deflected. Just feels like it's never going to make it to you as a goalie. And finally, when it does, Wolf did a good job of swallowing it.
0: Couple of notes about that Sharks goal in the first period. It's the 56th goal San Jose has in period number one, which is the fifth most in the NHL. Colorado is first with 62. Also, it's the 15th goal the Sharks have had within the first 4 minutes of a game, and only Pittsburgh and Colorado have more. 1-0 San Jose, but here comes Calgary. Mackenzie Weegar, who wants to shoot more, carries into the Shark zone, turns, went back to Farabee, another broken stick, angled shot by Kadri to the short side. That was a really terrific save by Nedeljkovic. Came back to the point, Weegar holds it in. Had a man, Eklund, on him, so he has to toss to the corner, can't get the shot away. Instead, Coronado on the right side goes back to Weegar. He's again checked by Eklund, goes on near side. Kuznetsov to Kadri, shot, deflected up high, and it's out of play. And Nazem Kadri looks a little frustrated on that last shift.
1: Yeah, it's been a frustrating year for him. He gets a chance coming across the slot from Nedeljkovic's glove to blocker side and rolling across the top of the circles. Tries to get a good shot off, but his stick just gets ramped up in the netting. It seems like it's just been one of those years. He hasn't been able to get over the hump offensively, and those years can add up, and you just wonder if he's a guy here come the next couple of weeks, if he's going to be on the move. You just never know with his contract status what the ability is to do, but the success he had in Colorado in playoffs, he's a playoff-type performer.
0: Off the faceoff, 1-0 Sharks. Good play far side by Kurashev to knock it away from Sharon Govich, but Backlund stole it back. Tried to center it. Another good defensive play by San Jose, and they break out. Mukhamudulin leads the way. It's a Foley. Back on the left side, and Kurashev in there. Got his stick on it, but he tipped it just wide of the net. Now Kurashev knocked down from behind, but Mukhamudulin in deep went back to the point. And now it's Ferraro over to the left side. Here's Wenberg, stick handling down against Backlund, one-on-one. Backlund did a good job in checking it away. Good support by Toffoli, put it back to the point. And now it goes to Ferraro for a shot, and the save made by Dustin Wolf. A lot of good things going on there. Now Tyler Toffoli and Kevin Ball having words, and they're getting separated by the linesman. It seems that Ball has also been involved in a lot of discussions with San Jose Sharks players because he was the one who was kind of yapping at Colin Graf earlier.
1: Well, and he got into it over by the benches with Macklin Celebrini as well. He took a hard hit at hard run at Macklin. Macklin got up, wasn't happy with him, gave him a little whack on the shin pads, as you said. But, you know, it's a group that I'm sure where they are in the standings, it's a feisty group, and they're not gonna lay down and be an easy team to play against, and they're going to bring the competitive spirit. And you're seeing that tonight with Pahal's made some physical plays. Ball as well has now made a physical effort.
0: Icing here against the Calgary Flames as they get the draw. Mackenzie Weegar having a chat with the linesman right now. A lot of sales pitches going on out here with the Flames doing a lot of chatting. Weegar's a pretty well-spoken guy. Said that definitely the Flames need to get more chances toward the net from the defense. And he says that it's a hard job in the NHL, but he's got to do it. Morgan Frost goes up against Macklin Celebrini. Right side of Dustin Wolf, the pride of Gilroy. In net to our right in the first period. Celebrini taking the draw, pushing it forward. Trying to get it to Will Smith, but Calgary gets control. But a Kuznetsov pass for Huberdeau misses everybody. And good for Klingberg to just barely get back to get that icing call. Because on the right wing side of the ice, Matvei Gryden really was flying. And he almost beat the call.
1: You can see those young legs of Gryden. He can move and he can scoot twice now. Calgary just hasn't been connected coming out of their zone. And see, they're trying to come out with speed, and if they're not connected, the Celebrini and Smith and Graf line are going to love the amount of offenses, faceoffs, and opportunities they're going to get this afternoon.
0: But Frost beats Celebrini to the draw, and so the Flames have puck possession again. A good little pinch by Orlov gets it free. Smith back to Klingberg, who shoots. It's tipped by Graf. That's a great save by Dustin Wolf, as Graf was underneath the defense. And that was a really nice job by Klingberg to get it to him.
1: A lot of Brent Burns you saw there. And Brent Burns was he's a guy still in the National Hockey League that wasn't always trying to shoot to score. And what a heads-up play by Klingberg there. He shot about 5 feet off the net and saw Graf driving the net. And you see Colin Graf, but he uses his stick and his shin pads to redirect that into Wolf. That was a tremendous save by Wolf to read that play.
0: And we'll be seeing Brent Burns in the Colorado Avalanche next Wednesday as the road trip will continue. Here comes Sharon Govich into the Shark zone.
1: Great stick.
0: Nice, calm stick save by Alex Nedeljkovic. And then he pushed the rebound to the near boards to not allow Calgary to get a second chance on net. Klingberg behind his own goal line is checked by Sharon Govich. Loose puck near side. Orlov got over there. Now it's poked toward the slot. Gloved down by Orlov and cleared out by Celebrini as the Sharks look to make a quick change. Calgary throws it right back into Sharks territory. Behind Nedeljkovic. On defense, the Sharks D throwing it all the way down the ice. And it looked like Gaudette might have beaten his man. But just like a few moments ago when Calgary was beaten to the icing call by the Sharks hard skating, the Flames defense gets back, gets the icing call, and so we'll have a faceoff inside San Jose territory.
1: Yeah, Gaudette not happy with that call. Some of those icing, sometimes it's a race. Race back into the zone, and he felt he had it, and the linesman made up his mind that the Calgary player beat him.
0: Nazem Kadri is out there against Macklin Celebrini. Kadri historically always seems to play well against the San Jose Sharks. Over the course of his career, 28, make that 35 points in 36 games. Off the faceoff, Celebrini almost took off with the puck, but it comes back to the right wing side of the Sharks zone. Farabee hit by Vinny Desharnais, but the puck skips free to Zary to the point for Hall. The drive, that hit his teammate Kadri on the hand. Kadri drops his glove, drops his stick, and he's on his way back to the Calgary bench, shaken up. The puck goes into the netting after that. That is a big concern for Calgary with their leading scorer taking that hard shot from Pahal right on his hand. He dropped his glove, dropped his stick, and he went back to the bench in pain.
1: Yeah, he's back and he's still hunched over on the bench. The good sign is that he's still on the bench. Sometimes in those cases, they'll go right down the tunnel if they know something indeed is wrong. But it looks like Kadri's going to hold himself on the bench here for the next little bit.
0: We've got a timeout on the ice, and so we'll take this break with 9:24 to go in period number one. This broadcast is coming to you from Calgary with the score, the Sharks 1 and the Flames nothing. This is the San Jose Sharks Audio Network. 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A shot to the net by Calgary's defenseman Kuznetsov is knocked away. Make that Uyghur, pardon me, on the right side. Stick saving again made by Nedeljkovic, this time off of Kuznetsov's chance from the left point. Rebound behind the goal. Flames threatening, trying to tie it up. Good work by Misa defensively there with Desharnais to poke it forward. Now it's gloved out of the zone by Gaudette. That would have been a hand pass, but the Flames grab the puck and they send it back to the Sharks zone. Guess what? Uyghur was behind the red line when he did that, and so it's icing. So not only did Misa make the good defensive play there, and then it was gloved forward by Gaudette, it didn't turn into a hand pass. Instead, it became an icing call.
1: Yeah, it was a weird bounce, because when Uyghur went to bank that off, the yellow kick plate on the boards, it ramped up about 4 feet in the air, and the Flames forward didn't have time to knock that down with his stick. But fortunate for the Sharks, he ended up in the offensive zone with an offensive zone draw.
0: Misa loses the faceoff here. Calgary moving right to left in the first period. Bounces on Mooka Madulin, but he's back to get it in his own zone. And the Flames needed to make a change. Sharks head man to Gaudette. He's going to get bodied up by Joel Hanley. He did a really effective job against Gaudette there. Sent it behind his own net, but there's Eklund to take it away from Pahal. And Gaudette is in there grinding it out too. Gaudette chips at it. Now Eklund skates for it right corner. He's got it on his stick. He holds it near side. And he got double teamed there. Martin Pospisil and Huberdeau bodied him up. And the puck skittered back to center. But the Sharks pick back up. Weird bounce on the dump in, but the Flames will recover it. And they send the long pass up to the Sharks line. Went off the skate of Ferraro. Now Desharnais at the near side is bodied up by Adam Klapka, one of the few guys that is almost the same size pretty much as Vinny Desharnais is. Loose play behind the Sharks' net. Ferraro grabs it, lifts it out to center. Looking for Reeves there, but the Flames got in the way and blocked it. Desharnais at the red line, shoots in. The Sharks get it deep. Reeves in forechecking, grabs the puck in his backhand, skates behind the goal. He protects the puck there against Zach Whitecloud. A real battle there with Whitecloud and Reeves. And now Goodrow and Ball also getting into the act. They continue to scrum for it in the right wing corner. Goodrow with his stick in there. Poke free now by the Flames and the Sharks. Backlund picks up, and that's a nifty backhand to the open spot in front of the net. And Whitecloud was there to knock it ahead to Pahal. Barely onside as they move into the Shark zone. Dumped into the corner. Backlund's got it. Backlund, right wing side. Checked by Ostapchuk. Angles it back to the right point. Coronado the drive, and that's a backhanded glove save made there by Nedeljkovic. And he will hang on with 7:16 to go in this first period. Shots 11-7 in favor of Calgary, but the Sharks, on the power play goal by Will Smith, have the 1-0 lead.
1: Yeah, it's been a good start. It's been the ideal start that the Sharks have wanted. And they haven't made any key mistakes that have allowed for great A's. You think maybe back to the Orlov play, but I liked his idea using the middle of the ice because Calgary's taking the wingers away coming out of the zone as the only real turnover that led to just a great A chance.
0: Nazem Kadri is back on the ice, loses the faceoff there to Wenberg, but they blow the play dead for a false start. So they will once again do it again to the left side of Alex Nedeljkovic. Ned likes to glove the puck with the backhand side of it, like a backhanded shortstop play. Does that make you nervous sometimes?
1: Almost like a catcher framing a pitch in baseball.
0: Poke forward. Could be a chance for Wenberg. Breaking down the left wing side. Chased by Kuznetsov. He moves in. He spins to the backhand. Save made by Wolf. Kurashev puts back to the point to the net. Score! But no goal. A penalty is being called apparently against the Sharks as Toffoli looks to the official after tapping the puck in on a centering play, and it's going to be a penalty to San Jose, and we will get the call here in just a second. John Klingberg is headed to the box. He seems very unhappy with this.
3: San Jose 3 has 2 minutes for high sticking.
0: High sticking on John Klingberg. He seems awfully perplexed at 12:56 of this first period. So the Flames' power play will step onto the ice. Calgary ranked number 30 in the league in power play conversion at only 15.5%. They're 15.8% at home, so not much better. Although they and the Sharks have kind of mirrored each other in the special teams lately. Last five games, the Flames are 2-for-11. And the Sharks' last five road games, they were 2-for-11 before coming in tonight and scoring on the man advantage.
1: And Klingberg's still in the box trying to watch the replay, see where he got the high stick. When the play was called, he immediately turned to referee Cody Beach, who's like pointing to himself, like, was that on me?
0: And Cody Beach said yes. So here we go.
1: Had to ask him a few times.
0: Power play hockey for Calgary. San Jose Sharks' last five road games, they've killed off 9 of 11 penalties. Ferraro in his near corner and Desharnais back there defensively. And Ostapchuk up front, starting out with Graf. Nedeljkovic plays behind the net, beats Ferraro, sends it off the boards, and it's out of the zone. And it's all the way down. So the Sharks will change the forwards. Off come Ostapchuk and Graf, and on step Goodrow and Wenberg. 1-0 San Jose, but the Flames are skating right to left on the power play. Nazem Kadri gains the zone, feeds right boards. There's Huberto into the right corner, Coronado. Back to the point, Uyghur, right side, left side, Greeton. Now back to Uyghur. Now it's a shot toward the net for Kadri, but it was going wide. Rebound held in. Stick handling, Coronado. Back now to Uyghur on the right point, watched by Wenberg. Uyghur tosses to his left. There's Greeton, left circle shot. Great save, Nedeljkovic. There was a rebound there, but a diving play by Barkley Goodrow chops it all the way down.
1: Great effort by Goodrow. The stuff he brings every night is the desperation plays. That puck got rattled around in front. Coronado tried bumping it just up top to the point to reset, and Barkley made a smart play and laid out and got it past the blue line.
0: Right now, here comes Sharon Govich moving up to the Sharks line. Kind of sandwiched there, and a penalty is coming up. It's a two-minute tripping penalty that's going to be called. Sharon Govich went down. So did Dickinson. And another perplexing penalty here at 14:18 of this first period.
3: 3 is 2 minutes for tripping.
0: So Zach Ostapchuk gets the tripping call. Dickinson also went down. And Ostapchuk wants an explanation, too, and he can commiserate with Klingberg inside that penalty box.
1: I'm not sure about that call. And Sharon Govich is going to get the puck deep in the corner. He ran out of room. It was 1-on-2 and went to jump in between Dickinson and Ostapchuk. And Ostapchuk just barely got a stick in the lane. He didn't get his knee or his leg impeding into Sharon Govich. Sharon Govich went down fairly easy for a big man, and Cody Beach, again, gets his arm up in the air and calls a penalty on the Sharks.
0: Looks like Ryan Warsawski wanted another look at that replay. Is off the faceoff. 5-on-3. Kadri slap shot blocked by Ferraro, and he grabs in the corner and clears.
1: It's so good. We saw that in Vancouver. Mario's so good on the 5-on-3. He's so willing to put his body in the lane on those shots.
0: Desharnais and Ferraro on defense. Wenberg, the only forward out there for San Jose in this 5-on-3 Flames power play. 1-0 Sharks. Uyghur goes over to the right circle. Huberto. Now to Coronado. What a save! Rebound, score! It was a spectacular save and a great push by Nedeljkovic to get over to the right side to stop the first shot. But Morgan Frost, right there on the rebound, put it up top. And Nedeljkovic, try as he might, was not going to be able to get there because of the laws of physics. And so it's 1-1, a 5-on-3 power play goal for Calgary.
1: As I talked about it, this Calgary team has talked about shooting the puck. And they got the setup they want. Coronado, it's a one-timer. It's a seam play from the opposite corner, and Huberto moves it down to Coronado just above the goal line. Gets a great one-timer off. Ned gets a great push from his left to right. Seals that post off. When he makes that save, it almost hits the right toe cap of his pad, which angles that rebound to the front of the net where Morgan Frost is sitting waiting. He puts that upstairs just under the crossbar before Ned could even react.
0: So 5-on-3 power play goal for Calgary. Morgan Frost gets credit for the goal, and the Flames stay on the man advantage. Here they come. Frost across the line. Sharon Govich fans on the shot. He was wide open in the left circle, and the puck squirted into Nedeljkovic, and he wisely covers up. For Morgan Frost of the Calgary Flames, that is his 12th goal of the season. He has goals in consecutive games, and he was getting heady praise from Coach Ryan Huska as being sort of the main guy on that line with Huberto and Greeton that's been stirring the drink and getting Huberto back to his normal self. Off the faceoff now, cleared all the way down by the Sharks. Goodrow chasing, but Uyghur's back to get control for Calgary. Spun around the boards now. Flames moving it out. Minute to go on their power play. Ostapchuk still in the penalty box for San Jose. Sharon Govich backhands it around. Near side. Zeri playing it. Frost dumps it behind the net. Sharon Govich is going to reach it. He tried to slide it back to the point. What a play by Wennberg to block that. And then at center ice, reach the puck first and shoot it all the way down.
1: Great little play. Get it in. You get fresh legs out. It's a smart play, but it's a great stick that starts that whole play.
0: 4:20 to go. First period. 1-1 the score. 35 seconds now left on the Ostapchuk penalty. Calgary and the Sharks have traded power play goals. Here are the Flames. Kadri moving it in. Goes to Huberdeau, right circle. Back across the ice. Greeden tries to center it. Mika Madulin gets in the way and blocks that pass. Greeden takes it back. Got it to Coronado. Tried to feed it off to the right to Huberdeau. Blocked by Ekman. And the puck comes back to center ice for San Jose. Only 14 seconds left on the Ostapchuk penalty. Kadri checked by Eklund, forced him all the way back into his own zone. And that is a great penalty killing by Eklund, because that kills essentially the rest of this Ostapchuk penalty. Moving out of the zone, Kadri flips to his right to Ball. Head of the red line, shoots in. Penalty is over, and Ostapchuk is back on the ice. Celebrini and Eklund are still out there now. Macklin pokes it forward, knocked on the left wing side. Nice play by Whitecloud to get in the way of that feed that was intended for a Shark. Eklund, but dumped back the other way by Calgary, goes out of play. And so we've got a break in the action with 3:28 to go in the first period. We're in Calgary at the Saddle Dome. The Sharks won, the Flames won. This is the San Jose Sharks Audio Network. Sharks won, Flames won. 3.5 to go, period number one. Teams have traded power play goals. Will Smith is 16th at 3:11, made it 1-0 Sharks from Wennberg. And then Morgan Frost tied it up with a 5-on-3 power play tally, his 12th goal of the year from Matt Coronado and Jonathan Huberdeau. Play back into the Sharks' end. Will Smith will lift one out. He's looking for a breaking Misa. That's gloved down by Ball, neutral zone. Smith gets it back. Lead pass, Celebrini down the left. Across the line, makes the move on. Whitecloud looks for Smith. Went off his stick and Ball checked it away. But it stays in the zone. Klingberg exchanges with Orlov. Now gives to Klingberg in the slot. Save made by Wolf. And the rebound just missed Macklin Celebrini's stick. And the Flames clear it down.
1: That group's so creative. They're so fun to watch. It's Misa getting a look on that line. And Klingberg jumps into the offensive zone, gets a good look in the slot, but they create so much and they spread the ice out. It's just so fun to watch how well they play in the offensive zone.
0: Well, right now, here's Adam Klapka moving back into the Sharks' territory. The big man tries to put the big hit on Klingberg, and he shielded that blow against the boards. Kurashev back there with Mika Madulin. Mika Madulin knocking down Klapka. Fans want a penalty there, but it's not going to get called as the scrum continues. Lomberg gave Mika Madulin a little bit of a shot, and the puck is worked along the near boards, but not cleared out by San Jose. Kuznetsov, cross ice, Uyghur the drive, blocked by Wennberg. Wennberg starting to take off. He's got it on the left wing side. He gathers the puck. He moves into the zone, puts on the brakes against the Lomberg hit attempt, and then scoots away, and now he just drew a penalty against Lomberg. Extra skater coming on for the Sharks. Toffoli feeds Desharnais on the point. Back to Toffoli. He's on the point. Sends to the left side to Celebrini, who's the extra guy out there. Hit exchange with Toffoli now. Delayed penalty called against Calgary. Worked free by Toffoli. Exchanges now with Ferraro. Down to Celebrini. Now to Wennberg on the right wing side. Wennberg feeds it back to Ferraro. Little flip pass. Celebrini stick handles. Shoots toward the net. But Toffoli picked up and Celebrini gets it back. He's going to get checked by Klapka, but he put it back to the point. Ferraro, cross ice, Wennberg, near side. Ferraro tips it back to Celebrini. He races inside the Flames circle, centering feed off of a stick. Stopped by Wennberg on the right wing. Hit exchange with Ferraro. Still a delayed penalty against the Calgary Flames. Celebrini feeds Ferraro left circle. In front! He scores!
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1: Yeah, it's a dangerous play. You're a couple feet away from the boards going to pick it up, and it was a hard shove from behind. And it's good to see Mario up because he took a hard ride into the boards, and Vinny Desharnais, who jumped in there right away to help his teammate.
2: Well, now a conclave of officials inside the referee's crease. Tyler Toffoli is over there to lobby for the Sharks, and Flames captain Mikhail Backlund also there to find out what the decision is. But it was a delayed penalty against Calgary. Lomberg was going to take the penalty, and that was just a beautiful job by Alex Wennberg to draw that first penalty. But in the middle of that, that's when Ferraro got hit with the referee's hand in his air, and that was, of course, Pospisil who did that.
1: Well, and he thought back to that zone entry by Wennberg, and he saw Lomberg coming in last second. Lomberg was looking one thing. He was on a mission. He was going to bury Wennberg. Wennberg hit the brakes. Lomberg went flying by, and then as soon as Wennberg started taking a step towards the net, that's when the hooking occurred.
2: Well, now we're going to hear the decision in moments as Tyler Toffoli gets the explanation. And Mikhail Backlund wants one, too. Seems like there's a little bit of a protest. We had a delay now in the actual decision as the referee, Cody Beach, looked like he was ready to turn his microphone on. But Toffoli now and Carter Sanlak having an extended discussion. And looks like the coaching staff awfully interested in this as well.
1: Looks like they might be calling Desharnais for a roughing. It looks like he's going to go. I imagine Pospisil's going to go. And then Lomberg has to go. I imagine it'll be a 5-on-4.
2: Barkley Goodrow doesn't like this either. He's talking to Cody Beach about it. As Desharnais is in the penalty box for the Sharks, Lomberg as well. Where's Pospisil?
1: He went down the tunnel.
2: Okay. Here we go.
3: Penalties on the play. Calgary 76 has 2 minutes for boarding. Calgary 70 has 2 minutes for tripping. San Jose 5 has 2 minutes for roughing. We'll play 5-on-4 for 2 minutes.
2: Okay. So Pospisil gets boarding. Lomberg gets the trip. That was the first call. And Desharnais, in response to that body check by Pospisil, gets a roughing call. All of that at 18:53 of this first period. The Sharks will have the power play 5-on-4, as you heard. This is their second power play of the game thus far. Power Plays on Sharks Audio are brought to you by Power Business Technology, copiers and printers for your office needs. First power play unit out there. Alex Wennberg playing such a strong game so far, having a great road trip with one exception, the faceoffs in the last couple of games.
1: Yeah, and that needs to improve, and that's an area he knows he needs to improve. And when he gets back to San Jose, I know he'll put some time in with Mike Ricci and figure out a way to get in there and win more draws on a consistent basis.
2: Well, I'm not sure what they're doing now, but they're having a little chat with the official scorer's table as the penalty box door for the Flames is open. Referee is over there and one linesman. That was Sanlak and Apperson. They got the clock, I think, straightened out, maybe. 1:07 left in this first period. Shots 15-9 in favor of Calgary, but we're tied at one. Sharks win the draw. They're on the power play. Celebrini gathers it, keeps it away from Farabee, and the Sharks regroup in their own territory to get things started. Klingberg goes to Celebrini. He moves out, throws it ahead, left wing side. Wennberg gains the zone, puts it off the left boards, and a behind-the-back pass to Klingberg, who moves in deep back to Wennberg in front. He had the tip, but he put it wide. Rebound, Celebrini. Back to Toffoli. Return, Celebrini. Right circle. Final minute of play in this first period. Here's Klingberg's power play chance. That was a hard shot. Just went wide. It comes back towards Celebrini. Great defensive play by Backlund to get his stick on it and clear it. We're down to 30 seconds left in this first period. And the Sharks methodically move it out. A drop pass by Klingberg goes to Macklin Celebrini. He's to center. He exchanges with Smith quickly. Across the line, back for Smith. Had his stick interfered with a little bit there by Ball, but Smith gets it back in the corner. Feeds behind the net to Toffoli. Now to Wennberg, left circle. 13 seconds left in the period. Toffoli sends back to Klingberg. Now to Celebrini on the right circle. He turns away from Ball's check. Time winding down. Celebrini sends in front. Tip on net by Smith. Save made. Rebound Toffoli. Save made. Another chance. Wennberg on the far side. Put it wide. And that's it for the first period. Wow, what a finish that was. San Jose coming very close to taking the lead. Will Smith with that tip in front. Just barely.

0: Stop by Wolf.
1: Yeah, smart little tip. A great play. Macklin knew there was just a second left in the period. Fired it to net. Great, great tip. And then Foley gets a chance just off the side of the net as well to bang it in on the short side.
0: At the end of one period of play, the score, the San Jose Sharks 1 and the Calgary Flames 1. Shots on goal 15-10 in favor of Calgary. We'll come back with a guest from the dressing room next on the San Jose Sharks Audio Network. We're in quite a battle here in the first period. The San Jose Sharks are all even with the Calgary Flames 1-1. Let's go right to the Sharks dressing room where Alex Wenberg, after a masterful assist on Will Smith's power play goal and some great plays, joins Alex Stalock.
1: Alex, great period. Great start to this road trip as well. Talk a little bit about that heads-up play to draw that penalty, but leading up before that, just having the vision to not get totally demolished by Lomberg.
2: No, I mean, you started to play a little bit. Obviously, we know there's a physical team we're playing against, players who's out there, but I mean, obviously, you just try to move my feet, think one step ahead of it, and I mean, obviously, drawing penalties is a key thing as well.
1: Talk a little bit about the pride you take on the penalty kill. Obviously, in the first period, you had a great stick that allowed your group to get out after that five. They score on the 5-on-3, but the importance of having an effective penalty kill on a nightly basis.
2: No, I mean, it's huge. I mean, special team is a big part of the game right now. Obviously, we give up a 1-on-3-on-5, but, I mean, we got to stick to it. Obviously, when we're out there, we got to block shots, sacrifice ourselves, and right now the team is doing a good thing.
1: It's been a theme this road trip, playing a strong first period, playing a great second period. Things get away a little bit in the third period. What's the message going into the second period and later on into the third period?
2: No, I mean, we got to play a 60-minute game. Like I said, if there's good periods, obviously it's a game of momentum, but we're going to finish the job as well. So obviously right now, still 40 minutes to go, but we got to keep pushing and keep doing our thing.
1: I know you still got 8 periods of hockey to go before the Olympics, but talk about how excited you are to wear the Team Sweden jersey in the upcoming months.
2: No, I mean, it's going to be awesome. Like you said, there's still a lot of hockey left here, so focus is still with the Sharks, and then when the Olympic comes, we're going to go there and enjoy that as well.
1: Well, good for you. Keep it up on this road trip, man. Ton of fun to watch. Get her done in the second period.
2: Thank you very much.
1: And that was Alex Wenberg from outside the Sharks locker room here at Scotiabank Saddle Dome in Calgary this afternoon. Sharks 1, Flames 1, and you're listening to the Sharks Audio Network.
0: Here we go. Face-off is dropped. We are underway in the second period. Sharks 1, Flames 1. San Jose begins with 46 seconds now left on a power play that started late in the first period. They had a really good chance right at the end of the period. Celebrini to Wenberg, gains the zone, throws it back to the point to Klingberg, holds onto it, beats Smith right wing boards, slides it back to Klingberg, loops to his right, throws to his left. Celebrini tried to force it through, Backlund couldn't do it, and Backlund ends up with the puck and clears all the way down. So 22 seconds left in this abbreviated Sharks power play. San Jose goes back calmly and collectively. And right now it's Celebrini moving it out. He drops it back for Smith. Smith feeds on the left. Wenberg got a piece of it, goes in deep, and Celebrini with speed gets to it first behind the net, but he's checked off the puck by Wieger, and Kuznetsov clear. Way out of his net is Nedeljkovic, and he's going to play it up the boards. That almost didn't go, but Klingberg gets it back and clears the zone as the penalty is over on Calgary. Flames move it back into the Sharks' end, but a misfired pass intercepted there. Klingberg headmans to Misa. Misa, nice little pass down the left wing side, giving a target for Eklund to go skate for. Eklund gets it, leaves it for Misa behind the net, angles it back to the point. Dickinson the blast. It's blocked. Misa in the slot, turns, shoots, blocked. Eklund had a man in front and got net. He scores! Eklund's first pass was blocked. William persevered, and the stick was down for Gaudette. Adam Gaudette now has a 3-game goal scoring streak, and the Sharks take the 2-1 lead.
1: I think his second pass was denied as well. It took 3 whacks. 1 hit a shin pad, 2 hit a stick, 3 he came right back to him. I mean, it's kind of been the season for Mackenzie Wieger as well. He's doing his best to defend and gets a great stick in the lane, but he puts it right back on the tape of Willie Mecklen. He just stays persistent on that play. It goes to the hard areas, gets in the crease and bumps it just to the back door on the glove side of Dustin Wolf for a tap-in off the backside. And that line, again, we talked about them in the Edmonton game in Vancouver. This line's building chemistry, and they're getting better every night as a group, and you're seeing that with the goal-scoring streak Gaudette's on right now.
0: Well, and also what Misa did just before that, I mean, that was really brilliant behind the goal line, and he started the play by sending that little soft pass off the right boards, and Eklund could just skate right into it.
1: Yeah, Eklund picked it up, and then there was a little exchange in the neutral zone that Misa and Eklund ran, and Eklund did a great job of setting a little bit of a pick to buy Misa some time to get that shot off.
0: Well, icing here against the Flames off the faceoff, so they bring it all the way back to the right side of Dustin Wolf. Very interesting. This is a Canadian-based team, of course, in Calgary, and both goaltenders for the Flames are from Northern California. The other one is Devin Cooley. Off the faceoff, cleared back down the ice. Calgary has it on the right wing. Farabee moves to the Sharks' blue line, puts on the brakes, holds the puck. He's a former Philadelphia Flyer, sends it off the left wing boards, and down behind the Sharks' net it goes, but that's where Orloff and Dickinson will recover. Orloff headmans. Here's Wennberg, beating with a backhander to Toffoli on the right. That's a really late body hit there by Ball. It was a long time for Toffoli to dump it in. And look at Zacho Stopchuk. He's coming off the ice, and he's challenging Ball. Ball wants no part of it as the Flames move back into the Shark zone. Good for Ostapchuk after that late body hit by Ball against Tyler Toffoli. Back behind the Sharks' goal line. Good play by Ferraro to get ahead. Reeves looks for Ostapchuk in the middle. Stolen away by Kadri. Gives to Huberdeau down the left. Shoots one. That's blocked by a stick, and it's up over the glass and out of play.
1: Great stick there. Huberdeau comes in, gets a decent look at the top of the circles, but before that, you talk about Ball finishing Tyler Toffoli off at the bench, and immediately the Ostapchuk line comes on with Reeves. That's not going to be over. You see Ostapchuk right now skating by the bench, calling a Flames player out on the bench, and that's the last thing you want to happen is an opposing player. When you decline a fight, the guy that's asking you to escape by the bench and call you out, where were you there? Where were you there? You know, and in front of all his teammates, they hear that as well.
0: Now, Tyler Toffoli with all those short shifts in Edmonton, looking a little bit better today, but you don't want a guy like that getting run.
1: No, especially it was a little bit late, and Ball made it was against the boards right in front of the Sharks bench, almost like he wanted to get him up and over the boards and really finish that check off.
0: Well, the faceoff dropped in the Shark zone. Celebrini got it back, but Frost steals it, throws it back to the point. Screenshot from the left side is wide for Uyghur. At the near side, kept in by Greeden. Throws it toward the net, and it's knocked away. Matve Greeden, a real hope for the future here in Calgary. One of the youngsters they want to get a lot of mileage out of. And their head coach, Brian Huska, says he's been pretty much the same kind of player since the start of the year on several different recalls. There's Graff coming back, looking for Celebrini. Pass blocked. Fed in deep by San Jose in the left corner. Sharks 2, Flames 1. Gaudette, his 13th goal of the season, making it 2-1 Sharks from Eklund and Misa. The official word on that goal. Back at the Sharks' blue line, here's Graff with the puck. Banks it off the boards. I don't know why he did that. Pahal intercepted and fired it back into the Sharks' end. And Dickinson will throw behind his goal line there for Ferraro. Have you noticed the D pairs have changed around a little bit here in the second? We're going to have to watch that as the Sharks get called for icing. I don't know if they're in the middle of a change or what, but right now we've got Dickinson and Ferraro on the ice.
1: Mario just tried beelining over to the bench, and DeArne was ready to jump, but I think it was that penalty trouble that started the period. The D pairings got screwed up a little bit. Now they're back to full strength, and I think you get a chance here. Mario's going to make a change. Vinny's up on the bench ready to go. Mario's had a bit of an extended shift.
0: Yeah, Mario Ferraro on the right side of the defense closest to the bench here. Off the draw, he's going to have to protect the puck, though. Dickinson on the far side goes into the corner, tried to flip it ahead. Can't quite do it. Now Celebrini gets it, and he throws it across right on the tape for Graff, who banks it forward. Toffoli's back on the ice. He's against Ball one-on-one, and he gave Ball a little bit of a cross-check there as he dumped it in deep, as if to say, don't do that to me again, what you did before. Meanwhile, Flames move it back to the Sharks' line. Wennberg on the ice has it. We got DeHarnay out there now, along with Dickinson. Here comes Wennberg, stick handling down the right, across the blue line. He cuts behind the net, goes to the front of the goal, tried to chuck it in, but he lost his edge or something and pushed it wide on the fan play. Wennberg turning. Wennberg stick handling on the left wing side of the rebound. Backhands to the point, shot by Orloff. That was a booming shot. I don't know if Toffoli tipped that, but it ended up going over the glass and out of play, with Toffoli setting up on the left wing looking for that touch of the puck.
1: He's looking to see if there is history with Ball and Toffoli, because Toffoli spent a short time in Calgary, but they never crossed paths here.
0: They were never teammates, no.
1: No, they were never teammates, so I didn't know if there was a history there or what, but it's an interesting matchup to watch as this game goes on.
0: Well, Zacho Stopchuk challenged Ball after that late hit on Toffoli. We'll see if that continues too. And don't forget, Ryan Reeves is in the lineup. Off the faceoff, Flames push it down the ice. There will be no icing as Farabee gets in there with Orloff to handle the puck. Mises back there to chip it free. Good play by Michael Misa, and Eklund wins the battle in the corner, moving it out. Klingberg, here's Misa with speed. His stick handling, feeds on the right. Here comes Klingberg, lost control of the puck, but he pokes in the corner, and Misa's got it. Put it off the boards. Eklund skating over, reaches and gets it. Throws it in front. There was a chance for Gaudet, but it was stopped by Wolf. Kept in. Orloff and Klingberg on the points. Exchange passes, but Klingberg's return feed goes out of the zone, and so the Sharks able to chip it in deep, and Klingberg was at the end of his shift. He was pretty tired, I think.
1: Yeah, he wasn't happy with that pass either. It flipped up on him when he went D to D and came out of the zone.
0: Well, Sharks get the Ostapchuk line back out, and here's Ryan Reeves. Flips to Goodrow at center. Now to Ostapchuk. He's going to have to delay the entry because Goodrow was ahead of the play, so they drop it backwards. Dickinson and Desharnais are out there defensively. Vinny Desharnais, long feed. Put it off of Goodrow's skates, and it goes in deep to the Flames zone. Reeves in forechecking, hits Kuznetsov. But Kuznetsov makes the play to Klapka, and he cleared it out to center ice. Knocked away by Dickinson. Goodrow, left wing boards, able to shoot one in. Weger stopped it just inside the blue line. Then it cross ice, and Jan Kuznetsov moves it out. The pass to the middle. Zary, stick handles, up to the Sharks line. Goodrow first applied the check, then he blocked the shot attempt by Weger. And now they fight for it along the boards. Weger going up against Ostapchuk, and Goodrow getting in there for good measure. Flames work it free. Lomberg checked off the puck by Desharnais. Goodrow knocks it out of the zone at least, as the Sharks looking to get the Celebrini line out there as quickly as they can in this long change period. But here come the Flames. Lomberg, little give and go with Zary. The puck a little too far for Zary, and it's stopped by Nedeljkovic. And you got to credit Vinny Desharnais for lifting Zary's stick just a little bit as that return pass was coming in.
1: Yeah, driving him away from the net, not letting him get a stick on a play. It was kind of a bang-bang play. It was a slow dumping on the Nedeljkovic. She got a good glove on it, but it was a great job by Vinny steering that forward away from the net.
0: We've got a break in the action. This broadcast is coming to you from Calgary, Alberta. With 6:18 gone by in the second period, the score, the Sharks 2, the Flames 1 on the San Jose Sharks Audio Network. Adam Gaudet gets his 13th goal of the season at 1:21 of this second period, assisted by William Eklund and Michael Misa, and the Sharks take the 2-1 lead over the Calgary Flames. We've got 13:44 left in the middle period. A little bit of a break here, and now we have Nedeljkovic just stretching out, getting ready for the faceoff to his left, deep inside the Sharks' zone. It'll be Celebrini against Coronado on this draw. Puck is poked behind the Sharks' net. Mukka Madulin grabs it, but his pass, kind of a hope play, kept in by Kevin Ball. Ball throws it around the boards, behind the net to the near side, and a scrum for it there. Mario Ferraro kicks it back in the direction of Mukka Madulin, but that was a good read by Backlund to get a stick in the way and be in position to stop that play. Ferraro with the hit on Sharon Govich in the far corner. Centered out in front. That's a good save off of White Cloud that was made by Nedeljkovic. And White Cloud came in from the point, got the centering feed, was the extra man there on the right circle. And Nedeljkovic, again, very sharp and a good save.
1: It was a great stick by Colin Graf. Again, I don't know how many times you say it, the defensive zone, how he helps out, but he got a tiny bit on there on that shot from White Cloud, and it just ramped up in Nedeljkovic's chest, but it was a great push from his blocker side.
0: That could have been dangerous, too, because if it tips off his stick, he could put it in.
1: Right. And he did the best he could to get his stick out there and cut down the angle from the puck.
0: Off the faceoff, shoveled into Nedeljkovic, and he's on his knees and makes the stop to hold on. Jonathan Huberto was there. And defending against him there was the Sharks' Orloff. But Huberto, who had, you know, was one of the top scorers in the league not that long ago, is struggling, as are the Flames, to put the puck in the net this season.
1: Well, you can see their goal is to get the puck to the net. You talked about that. It was mentioned before the game. Their defense, they want to keep getting the puck to the net. And they just outshot a good Wild team at home, 30-23. And again, here you've seen them outshoot the Sharks, 18-12, halfway through the game.
0: Here are the Flames setting up. They shoot. They score. And that was a world-class one-time shot by Matvei Greenin as he puts it past Nedeljkovic from the right circle. That ties the game 2-2, and that gets the Flames crowd excited as Greenin, a first-round draft pick in 2024, 28th overall, is in his first year in North American professional hockey, played a little with the Calgary Wranglers, and he kind of backskated there on Orloff and got the shot through. No chance, really, as the pass came from Morgan Frost. And Greeden is a big reason why this line of Frost, Huberto, and Greeden is playing well. And he makes it a 2-2 game.
1: Yeah, I think And Nedeljkovic screened a little bit on that pass play. It was a seam play from one board all the way over to almost the faceoff dot. And there's a little bit of traffic in front, and Hoopdro did that. And for a goalie, it's not only getting screened on the shot sometimes, but it's a pass. If you don't pick up that pass right away, you're late on the play. It looked like Ned was a little bit late getting across. And
0: here come the Flames right back into the Sharks zone. Little angle play off the skates of Nedeljkovic. And the Sharks lucky to pick it up and send it down the boards. Toffoli intercepts, gains the zone, stick handles to his backhand. Save made by Wolf. It was a nice play by Toffoli to get it toward the net. Wenberg right wing sideboards, sends it back toward the point, but it hit the stick of Kuznetsov and deflected to Adam Klapka. He moves it out to center ice. Feeds on the right for Farabee to the Sharks line. Dumped it in around a falling Dickinson. Now Desharnais couldn't get it. Centering attempt here. Wieger in deep goes back to Hanley on the point. Back for Wieger. And his long distance shot blocked by Kurashev. He just pokes it out of the zone. Gets it out at least. And the Sharks will get a quick line change if they can hurry. Klapka to the Sharks line. Has it. He needs to get off too. Shoots it around the boards. And Barkley Goodrow's back on the ice for San Jose. He leaves it there for Desharnais. Vinny throws it across the ice to Ostapchuk. The Edmonton area native stick handles up the left side. Met by Pospisil and Pahal, so he dumps in. Ryan Reeves finishes his check on Pahal, but Pahal gets it around to Pospisil, and he throws it out to Zary. He crisscrosses, drops for Lomberg, moves in for a shot. Save made Nedeljkovic, and the rebound flipped out. Ned's left a couple of rebounds out here in the second period.
1: Yeah, there was an attempted pad pass by Lomberg there, and he knows exactly what he's doing. He's driving in on Ned's glove side, just shot it low to the blocker side, and it's hard for a goalie to get a stick on that. You get handcuffed a little bit. That rebound kicks right up the middle, almost like we talked about in the first period, that toe part of your pad, it angles back up ice, so in the butterfly, naturally, that rebound goes one way, and it's a great stick lift by Mukhamudulin.
0: Icing against the Flames here. Celebrini tries to take the faceoff. Now Grab shoots. That's a good block by Joel Hanley. Hanley said it went out of play, but the refs say play on. And Smith couldn't hold it in. Zary skates out left to right. Back check there by Klingberg and Celebrini. And the puck skitters free. And Orlov's behind his own goal line to resume control for San Jose. He tosses to his left. Celebrini weaves his way past Coronado. He's checked by Sharon Govich as he got it to the blue line. Trying to throw it ahead. But there's that veteran stick of Zach Whitecloud to stop it. And the Flames shoot it back down the ice. Nedeljkovic played it behind his own net. Flames forechecking, but that's a good job by Klingberg to poke it up the boards. Not out. Sharon Govich gets it back in front of the goal. And I don't know why he tried to pass that to Coronado, but it went off the skate of Klingberg. And the Flames will try to keep threatening here. Almost a throwaway of the puck there for Backlund, but almost doesn't count. Now it's thrown away by Sharon Govich. It comes all the way back to the Flames zone, and the Sharks will get a line change.
1: Yeah, for that line, that's the most they played in the defensive zone so far against on this road trip. And they got to figure something out, getting into the zone clean, because they're so effective in the offensive zone. They don't want to spend all their time.
0: Good step up here by Ferraro on Coronado, forcing an offside on that play to stop action.
1: And that Celebrini line, you just don't want them burning so much energy and wasting energy in the defensive zone. And their Calgary team's doing a good job holding them in the neutral zone. Their D are standing up, and their forwards are working back, allowing their D to stand up and not allow them into the zone. You just saw it with Ball and Whitecloud, and I think that's a matchup. You're going to see Whitecloud and Ball out there every time Celebrini jumps.
0: 9:41 gone by in the second period. Game is tied up at 2. Greeden gets his second goal in the NHL this year and in his career from Morgan Frost and Mackenzie Wieger. This game is all even. Face-off drop. Flames win it. Kuznetsov wraps it in. Behind the goal line, Ferraro and Mukhamudulin throw it around the far boards. Kuznetsov pinched on Gaudette, but he turns and throws it behind the goal line. And Mukhamudulin and Ferraro combine to get it out. It's going all the way down, but it's on net. So Dustin Wolfen, goal to our left, made the stick stop. Can the Sharks keep it in? Not this time. Here comes that cross line. Huberdeau to center, across the blue line. Met there by the stick check of Ferraro, and whirling away from the forechecker, Mukhamudulin sends it ahead to Misa. On the right, Gaudette across the line, trying to return it for Misa, who's Netsov bodying him off the puck. So at the near sideboards, Flames clear it out. A back-skating Mukhamudulin stops it at his own blue line. He'll exchange with Sam Dickinson, who just replaced Ferraro on the partial change. Mukhamudulin carries to the red line, cross-corner dump in, and oh boy, Toffoli took a real tumble. Look like he hit the board's head first there in a little collision on the far side, but he's back and he's back-checking as the Flames go to the attack. Desharnais put it off to Toffoli, put it off a Flames skate. Klapka takes it back, moves to the right. Nazem Kadri circles. He throws it back to the point, shot by Hanley. I think that Nedeljkovic got a little piece of that with Dickinson defending. Dickinson trying to poke it free. Went off a stick. Came back to Hanley. He'll drop it back for Brayden Pahal. He's forced to the outside there, but he shoots it toward the goal, and a save made through traffic by Nedeljkovic, and he wisely covers up with 8:55 to go in the second period. Flames out shooting the Sharks 21-14, and this game in Calgary is tied 2-2. We'll be back on the San Jose Sharks Audio Network. 2-2 the score here in the second period. It's time for a very important announcement from Alex Stalock.
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0: You bet. Off the faceoff, Pahal. And a check there by Barkley Goodrow, but he moves down the wing and throws it from the boards toward the front of the net to chaos, but it'll be stopped by netminder Alex Nedeljkovic. So the Flames keep on pushing here.
1: Oh, they keep on putting pucks to the net. And they realize that they're struggling scoring goals this year, and simple, what are you going to do? Get pucks in the net, get bodies around the net. That's what they've done. Their second goal, obviously, was more the likes of a pretty goal, seam play, but the defense had really made a point to getting that puck towards the crease and making the Sharks defensemen work around that area.
0: Well, on the rebound of that play too, thrown to the net by Pahal, it was a nice one-on-one 50-50 battle with Dickinson against a much bigger Adam Klapka, and I thought Dickinson did a pretty good job on that too.
1: No, he's getting better every game, and he's getting relied on more and more. You're just seeing that. He's gaining confidence. Fun to watch him grow as a defender.
0: Icing against the Sharks here is a misfired pass. Went in the direction of Ostapchuk, but he couldn't grab it. So they'll bring it all the way back into the Sharks zone. Make sure you're tuned in to each and every Sharks Audio Network broadcast. And our next game will be in the Windy City. And I'm told it's also a snowy city right now. A 5 o'clock airtime Pacific time on Monday from the United Center in Chicago with the Sharks and the Chicago Blackhawks. And that, of course, is the matchup of Celebrini against his buddy Connor Bedard.
1: Exactly. That'll be an exciting game to watch. And that building, too, I imagine it's going to be sold out. They're selling tickets there again.
0: Sent toward the net by Calgary. 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Good stick save there made by Nedeljkovic. Rebound on the play of the near side. Dickinson behind the back pass. Uh-oh, intercepted. Gridden has it. He drops it back on the nearest board. Stopped by Huberdeau. Back to Frost. This line's played well for Calgary. Frost drops it back. White Cloud stick handles, feeds it across the rink, and Frost keeps it in to White Cloud. Across the rink, left wing side. White Cloud gets it back in the middle on the point. Drop pass for Frost. Flames are doing a good job at close quarters here with the puck to keep it in the zone. White Cloud sends in deep to Huberdeau. Now Frost has it. He's being checked there by Orlov. Penalty coming up against San Jose in that confrontation in the corner. Looks like Orlov's going to take the call. Extra attacker coming on for Calgary. Ball goes to Huberdeau. Down low, off of a stick. Sharks Dickinson touches up. And a two-minute hooking penalty will be issued. The time of this will be 12 minutes and 38 seconds. And Orlov is on his way to the penalty box. Again, that was in the corner, lifting the stick. He was trying, and then he hooked this man.
1: Yeah, the Calgary's taken the play and tilted the ice a little bit. They spent a lot of zone time in their offensive zone, forcing the Sharks to defend. Anytime you get long, extended shifts like that, you see those penalties. There wasn't much. It was a little bit of a stick left. And I think Warzowski, next TV timeout, he's going to have a little chat with Cody Beach and his officiating partner to say, is that the guideline we're going to be set at tonight? A stick lift's going to get called, just so we know on our bench.
0: That's a clever way of arguing a call, putting a seed of doubt into the referee's mind. Off the faceoff, power play hockey coming here for Calgary. Stolen away by Wenberg, and he kicks it out of the zone. He headmans. Graff is going to try to get it, but he's not going to reach it. It would have been a breakaway for Graff, but what a job by Wenberg again. He's been the Sharks' best player.
1: It's that stick. He's so good with his stick, and just to force that Calgary player into the boards, not give him anything.
0: Dumped in by the Flames' power players. Nedeljkovic in goal to our right, made the stick stop, fed it around the boards. Flames will keep it in. Coronado cycling. Trying to throw it back to the point. He gets it to Uyghur. Feeds left side. Greeden rips the pass off the skate of Kadri. Nazem gets it on the right boards. Goes back to Uyghur. Now to Matvei Greeden. Back now to Uyghur. Shoots. That's tipped. It's wide. It's settled by Ferraro behind the goal line. Smart play by Mario to just keep the puck away from the onrushing Flames instead of trying to turn and shoot it out, because that could have been trouble. It still could be trouble, though, behind the net as Ferraro and Desharnais are back here trying to dig it loose. Flames poke it back toward the point. Stopped by Uyghur right side. He's checked by Graf. Throws it over left side. Huberto holds it. Slides it in front. Coronado kicked it toward the net. And it is stopped. You know, if that puck had gone in on Nedeljkovic, they might not have called it because he kicked the puck forward.
1: Yeah, I mean, we saw goalie interference in Edmonton the other night that was very, very different play than this. But Ned went to have cover the puck with his glove, and Coronado pushed him basically with all his might and put him off balance. Wow, he didn't actually have control, so that might have counted.
0: Might have, yeah.
1: And hit the post, and Ned ends up getting his blocker on it because his stick came free.
0: Meanwhile, he was basically tackled after that by Big Vinny Desharnais.
1: Yeah.
0: And given a little face wash.
1: He was smothered.
0: Well, the Sharks are giving it right back as they're getting it. Lomberg went for Wenberg in the first period.
1: Yeah,
0: missed.
1: Put him out for a while is what he did. I mean,
0: Toffoli's
1: like
0: been a target.
1: Yeah.
0: Late hit by Ball. Off the faceoff. Ostapchuk wins it. And nice clear around the boards and all the way down for Mukko Meduula. I think Big Mook's done a pretty good job in his first game back so far.
1: It's not easy to jump back in, especially for a defender. And he's so long and rangy, but right. It's making the simple plays.
0: Also a left shot playing on the right side as he is right now. There's Dickinson and Mukko Meduula trying to chip it ahead. Sharks couldn't quite clear it. Kept in by Backlund. Throws it on the right to Sharon Govich on the right boards. Back to Ball on the point. Back to Sharon Govich, top of the right circle. He backskates. He looks. No shot there. He's being watched by Goodrow. Feeds down low, and there's a man in front. It's knocked away by Nedeljkovic. Morgan Frost was by himself to the right side of the goal. Sharon Govich throws it to the net. Knocked down by the glove hand of Nedeljkovic, but he couldn't hang on to the puck. It's behind the goal line. Centered out in front. Sarri, the angle shot. Saved Nedeljkovic. Rebound, right corner. Backlund walks up, tried the shot. Good block by Mukko Meduula. And now he reaches out with that long stick, and he stops the play by Sarri at the side of the net, and it's out of the zone. Good job by Mook there as Barkley Goodrow pokes it forward. Here comes Ostapchuk with speed into the Flames zone. Carries behind the net. He throws it back to the point. Ferraro fans on the shot. That's too bad for Mario as it's out of the zone. Back to full and equal strength here. Celebrini sends it ahead. Knocked down by Eklund. Gathers the puck. Comes across the line. Made the move on Ball. Gets knocked off the play. And the Flames throw it back the other way. Farabee is giving chase. It's Farabee, Pospisil, and Lomberg. The lines have totally changed around for Coach Ryan Huska. Now the Sharks pick back up and clear to center. Farabee takes it. He's on the left. He's bumped as he gets to the blue line there by Klingberg, so he dumps in deep. Ferraro behind the goal line, chips it ahead. And Eklund tried to get it, but it goes all the way down for icing against San Jose.
1: I see Eklund get a chance now with Celebrini and Smith as Colin Graf was out there at the end of that penalty kill. And Eklund had a good rush up ice, and he lost the puck, made a great move on the defender, and ended up losing the puck. And back play turned, Calgary turned the play offensively in a hurry.
0: Well, Orlov's penalty is over, but you notice that Ferraro is now out there with Klingberg, so they've changed that around a little bit. That's partly because of the penalty killing situation with Mukko Meduula and Dickinson on the ice together. So here we have Frost winning the draw, or trying to. Good job by Eklund to first poke at the puck, then block a play, and then he knocked one over the boards and into the Calgary bench. You know, William Eklund is doing just about everything he can here. He's got 6 assists in his last 10 games, only 1 goal in his last 13 heading into tonight or today. And it's kind of an interesting, I don't want to say individual competition, but he's got 1 assist today, which means he has 144 career points. Macklin Celebrini has 142 career points, so Williams staying just ahead of him.
1: They're just ahead of keeping pace, but I've loved his game on this road trip. He's so fast. He's so shifty, and it'd be fun to see him just get one to go and get his confidence back as fired in the goal-scoring column.
0: Breaking the action. It's a 2-2 tie here in Calgary with 4:12 left in the second period. Back in a moment on the San Jose Sharks Audio Network. Welcome the San Jose Sharks back to the tank on Thursday, February 26th at 7 p.m. as they face off against the Flames. It'll be Black Excellence Celebration Day. Celebrate the powerful legacy and vibrant future of black culture through music, art, and community. 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Off the faceoff, Sharks toss one ahead. Sent out to Celebrini. Makes the move. Loses on the poke check there to Coronado. And Backlund takes it back for Calgary. Sharon Govich, Backlund, and Coronado up front. They've been dangerous. Coronado behind the goal line. Centers it out in front off the stick of Backlund. Celebrini poked it through Backlund and takes off. Backlund's chasing, but Celebrini's on the move. Across the line, that little extra tip by Backlund from behind caused an offside, and Celebrini a little disappointed on the play.
1: Yeah, the building got loud there for a second. I think they're just... Backlund showed frustration shooting that puck against the boards because they're just a hair offsides. It just seems like that group, that line, just a little bit off, and... Again, it was a shift where Eklund went with that line. So are we seeing a little bit of change by Coach Warsawski behind
0: yes.
1: the Sharks bench already?
0: Is Will Smith on the bench? That's the question.
1: Yeah, Will was out yep. there. I'm just seeing Colin Graf is on there. It looks like he's on there.
0: Might have been the penalty-killing situation,
1: the penalty
0: kill get him out of sorts.
1: The groups, yeah.
0: Right now, we get the regular line. Kurashev is going to take the faceoff. Loses the draw. Right now on the right-wing side of the ice. Poked at there by Ferraro. Kurashev coming back. That causes an offside. The two Sharks I just mentioned basically getting their sticks in the way, and Calgary couldn't gain the zone entry. But Filip Kurashev missed 19 games with that upper body injury, and it's really good to see him back in the lineup. And he adds a dynamic speed element. Pavel Regenda had been on that line. He's not playing today. But Kurashev needs to get a little bit more ice time, and we're heading back to Chicago, where he started his NHL career, and the Olympics
1: are coming,
0: with him
1: there. I spent time with him there. I was fortunate to play with him. He's got all the skill in the world, and when he's skating and he's playing responsible in the defensive end, he's a top six forward in the NHL. It's just the consistency aspect of it, and he's starting to figure it out. You remember back early this year, he was finding himself out of the lineup a lot of nights.
0: Now they got him back in today. Right now, Uyghur sends it ahead for Calgary. Off of a skate somewhere. Goes into the Shark zone. Nedeljkovic keeping it away from the Flames forecheckers. Kurashev checked by Uyghur. The puck does skip out of the zone, though. And the Flames have the puck, but Hanley's got to cycle back to his own territory. And that will allow for a Sharks line change to come. Uh-oh. Went off the stick of Gaudette. Flames can't take advantage, though. Good job by Mukko Madulin to basically step up to Farabee there and not allow the zone entry.
1: His reach is so long again there at that block shot. I mean, from his shoulder to his stick blade, it's about 8 feet. Any forward that tries to attack that zone, it's just so hard to get around him.
0: At the near boards, Gaudette poked it forward, couldn't get it out. Now the puck is poked out of play as the Misa line is out there. Misa, Eklund, and Gaudette. They provided the second goal for San Jose in this game. Gaudette, his 13th, made it 2-1 Sharks. But since then, at 6:59 of this second period, Matvei Grydin gets his second goal of the season from Frost and Uyghur. So there's another player in the NHL with skill named Matvei, not named Michkov.
1: I do like this kid. He's big, he's tall, he's strong on pucks.
0: Oh, man, in front of the net, a play by the Flames to an open Morgan Frost, and he tipped it with his backhand, just went wide. Here's a shot to the net from the right side by Pahal. Stick save Nedeljkovic. Uh-oh, rebound. Put in the air by Gaudette and hit Hanley in the face, and he is shaken up. He's on his way back to the bench. That was just an unfortunate moment for Hanley as a clearing attempt by Gaudette went up and smacked him, and he dropped both of his gloves in his stick, and he's making his way back to the bench to get a towel.
1: Can't decide if he wants to go down the tunnel or not. I don't know if he's seeing if he's lost any teeth or if he's looking for his teeth.
0: Doesn't
1: he's
0: look like
1: it. Taller his mouth.
0: I think you got him in the nose, maybe.
1: Tough kid. 2 minutes left. He's trying to decide. Yep, he's going to go to the tunnel. He's going to make his way down to the tunnel. I think he saw there's 2 minutes left in the period. If he needs any repairs.
0: Oh, you know what? It was not the puck. It was Gaudette's stick on the follow-through that got him.
1: And so now it's going to
0: be Gaudette going to get a double minor here?
1: Well, I was making a play on the puck.
0: I think they're reviewing this. They called it a double minor on the ice, and now they're reviewing it.
1: They did?
0: I heard the referee say double minor.
1: Huh. When you're making
0: it's not a major. It's not a major because it's
1: a follow through.
0: It's an inadvertent
1: yes.
0: kind of careless use of the stick situation.
1: But he's also making a play at the puck, which is this is going to be interesting when
0: but
1: they decide.
0: This also allows them to review it though.
1: Right.
0: So they call it. And Adam Gaudette looking on from the side of the Sharks bench, standing at the on the ice there right at the door, waiting for the decision as they look at the iPad that's inside that penalty box. Tyler Toffoli is over there chatting things up with a couple of Flames, Mackenzie Wieger and Mikhail Backlund. Both those guys leaders on their team. And now here comes the call, I think. Cody Beach may tell us, well, maybe not. Here comes Carter Sanlak to tell us what the story is.
3: After video review, it was determined that the player followed through. Therefore, we have no high stick on the play.
0: No penalty. Mackenzie Wieger would like an explanation and a sigh of relief for the Sharks because this game is tied 2-2 with 2:14 to go in the period. Head coach Ryan Huska doesn't look like he's too happy on the Flames bench, but the Sharks just want to get the puck dropped and get back. For an instant, I thought the puck hit him, but it didn't. It was his stick.
1: The puck actually went the other way.
0: Yep.
1: Gaudette was trying to whack it up the wall, and it went back deep into the zone, which means that Hanley actually won the race of the puck. And
0: not
1: it was
0: good.
1: More, like you mentioned, it was more of a careless stick.
0: Yep.
1: The Sharks got away with one there.
0: Off the faceoff, Sharks move back to their own territory. Klingberg has it caught in his skates. Centering attempt goes off of a stick. Sharon Govich jamming at it. Can't put it home. It's still loose. And Orlov neatly backhands it off to Smith, who cleared the zone off the boards. That relieves the pressure, but the Flames are going to get it back now. Maybe not. Colin Graf, nice check there on Sharon Govich. Worked loose. Smith can't get it, but now he bats it down with his stick. He spins at the blue line and throws it over to the right boards. Graf and Celebrini get it back to Smith. One-time shot, didn't get all of it. And the stick save made by Wolf. But what vision by Celebrini on that play.
1: It's amazing how fast they can create offense.
0: Yep. Down the right side comes Backlund for the Flames into the Sharks zone. Angle shot. Ooh. Good body saved there by Nedeljkovic. Rebound. Kuznetsov keeps it in. Throws it across the rink. Smith tried to tip it, but Wieger keeps it in. And the Flames defenseman throws it down the boards and in deep. Orlov behind the net with Klingberg has it. Klingberg lifts one in the air. In the direction of Wolf, and he's going to have to make the stick save. That's how you clear it in the second period, because he has to play that, and the Sharks can get a line change. Pretty smart play there by Klingberg. But here come the Flames the other way. Great move by Frost, heading to the net, gets the shot away. Save made by Nedeljkovic, and then Frost ran into the Sharks goaltender and got knocked down with exactly a minute remaining in the period. You don't see that too often, but that was a good chance for Frost, who's had a whale of a game for Calgary so far.
1: Very skilled play. It was a little inside out back forehand and ended up colliding with Ned down in the crease. They're having a little conversation now, but looks like Frost is okay on the play. That play, it was Klingberg before that play, went all the way down on ice and it was on net. And Calgary got up ice. It was one stretch pass onto Frost's tape, and he split both Sharks defenders that got a little bit wide into the dot lane.
0: You know what just happened too? They ruled that the reason why Morgan Frost was falling down when he took that shot was because Mario Ferraro tripped him up. So Ferraro gets a penalty for tripping here at the 19-minute mark of the second period, a gigantic penalty kill starting. 2-2 the score. Off the draw, shot by Wieger wide. Rebound, it's going to be over on the right boards. Sent to Kadri. Kadri stick handles, stops, throws to Huberdeau's side of the net. Feeds it back to Kadri, now to the slot. Coronado checked by Wenberg beautifully, and it's cleared by Colin Graf. We're down to 38 seconds left in the second period. Terrific teammates. Wenberg and Graf combined to clear it out. And now on the ice, Ostapchuk and Goodrow are out there. Here comes Coronado. 28 seconds left in the period. To the blue line, checked away there by Ostapchuk and cleared all the way down the ice by Dickinson. Dickinson and Desharnais are out there on the penalty kill. We're in the final 17 seconds of the second period. Here comes Nazem Kadri moving up to the Sharks line, loses on the check. Goodrow poked it out of the zone, and Frost is back at his own blue line with 7 seconds left. One last chance. Frost moves in, checked by Ostapchuk, puck skitters free, and Desharnais does the smart thing, plays it on the boards to kill the last couple of seconds. It did pop out, but the horn sounds, and that is it for the second period here at the Scotiabank Saddledome in Calgary, Alberta. The shots on goal, 17 for Calgary, a two-period total of 32. The Sharks, 7, a two-period total of 17. That shot total is concerning from a Sharks point of view, but Alex Nedeljkovic has had a solid game in net.
1: Yeah, he has, and the Sharks end up in the penalty box twice that period. They're getting good looks, and they're a shot quantity team right now. That's all they've talked about is goals, and pucks aren't going in for them. They want to get pucks to the net and bodies around the net. He's done a tremendous job. All those little flurries around the crease, his little edge work, little bumps to his left and right, keep his pads flat on the ice and not allow those second chances to get in. It's been a strong start for him, but we talked about it. It's another tied game going into the third period. It's a third period that the Sharks need to win and learn how to play in the final period.
0: Well, that was key number three from Toyota. Full 60-minute effort, and we're going to see how that transpires here today. At the end of two periods of play in Calgary, the score is the San Jose Sharks 2, the Calgary Flames 2. Stand by. We've got more coming up next on the San Jose Sharks Audio Network. It's time for the third period here at Scotiabank Santa Loma in Calgary. I'm Dan Rusinowski along with Alex Stalock. Face off at center ice, Alex Wenberg against Mikael Backlund, and a power play starting for the Flames. Vinny Desharnais bumping around with Morgan Frost. Backlund wins the draw, and the Flames on the power play in this 2-2 game get started in period number three. Calgary shoots into the Sharks zone. Colin Graf back there with Wenberg pushing the puck free. Poked forward by Dickinson, and he just shoots it all the way down. Smart play by Dickinson. He poked it out of the pile and then got it down the ice. Wenberg goes to pressure Kevin Ball, but the veteran defenseman for Calgary has it, moves it out as the Sharks change the forwards on the PK with Goodrow and Ostapchuk stepping on. Flames skate right to left in the third. There's 25 seconds left in the brief power play with Ferraro in the box. Backlund shoots, tipped on goal, save made in Elkovich. Where's the rebound? It's worked free by Zary, and he curls to the far boards. He exchanges with Ball. He's on the right circle, goes down low. Sharon Govich tries to center it, but Desharnais got a piece of it, and Nedeljkovic clamps down with the glove hand to hold on.
1: A great read by Barkley Gaudreau as a weak side forward to collapse down. You can see Morgan Frost wanted to get to the back door, and then they could get the puck over to him, but Barkley Gaudreau had on a swivel all the time, knows where that flank is, and did a good job staying with him to take that lane away. I just ran into Aaron Dell in the hallway.
0: Really?
1: Dell's here, yeah. He's living back here in Airdrie, just north of town.
0: It's about 35 minutes from here.
1: Yeah.
0: Good for him. Great personality in history of Sharks hockey. Oh, here's the Flames throwing it to the front of the net. Farabee tried to tip the Kadri pass home, couldn't do it. And the penalty, by the way, on Ferraro is now over. Desharnais behind his goal line has it, skates to the near side, angles it forward. And Ferraro just out of the box, poked it ahead. Celebrini will circle back. It's the best thing to do. Instead of trying to force your way through, cycle back and keep control. Line changes completing for both teams. Headman for Smith, a little too far for him. No icing on the play, though, even though the pass was from just behind the red line. And so the Flames will be back to pick it up. And Morgan Frost, who's playing really well for Calgary in this game, cycles it back. He stick handles up to the Sharks' line and shoots in. Behind the goal line, Klingberg flings it around. At the near side, Graf trying to get it up ahead, but knocked down by Ball and Huberdeau. They fling it around the far side of the ice. Grabbed there now by Greaton. Goes back behind the Sharks' net. In his career, gets it around the boards. And Dickinson walking down the left wing, shoots one, blocked, and the Flames clear it out. Desharnais pivots and heads back as he's chased by Sharon Govich. Inside Sharks territory, Sharon Govich getting a piece of Desharnais' pass and deflecting it back. But there's Dickinson behind the net, and he lifts it out. This could be a chance for Kurashev, racing toward the puck, couldn't quite get it, as it was knocked away by Mackenzie Weegar, and he and Kuznetsov fire it forward. Flames need to change the line. Coronado tips into the Sharks zone. Back to get it. Klingberg lost it. Centered in front. Great save off of Kadri. And a point-blank chance there by Nedeljkovic. Oh, that was close. Here come the Flames back in. Nazem Kadri, stick handling. Throws it to the right. Knocked away by Orloff. And Celebrini has it. Macklin protecting the puck.
1: Gaudreau,
0: lost his...
1: Gaudreau again going after Ball.
0: Oh, yeah. Gaudreau wants... Barkley wants Ball. They're challenging each other. Barkley saying, let's go. Barkley Goodrow's in the offensive zone. Ostapchuk is challenging Klapka. And now Reeves steps in to have a word with Adam Klapka. And play is continuing with Klingberg hanging out at his own blue line with a ringside seat. Now they're all separated. Here's Ostapchuk moving in. Goodrow, the shot, blocked. Goodrow, backhander, saved by a sprawling Dustin Wolf. And now more pushing and shoving on Ball. First by Goodrow and then by Ostapchuk, and a harmonic convergence of players gets everybody involved, including the defenseman on the point. They come in behind the Flames' net.
1: Well, that's from earlier in that shift when Ball took Smith down hard in that corner. He hit Toffoli late in this game. He hauled Smith down in the corner, and Barkley Goodrell immediately went on the ice, went straight up to him in the offensive zone, just stood next to him. I mean,
0: didn't care about the offside.
1: He did that in front of 18,000 people, saw that ball, won't answer the bell to Barkley Goodrell. Well, stop, Chuck. It's been twice now in front of his teammates, and you know, it goes a long way with that bench when you see a big defenseman like that not willing to stand up for how he's playing and when he's delivering late hits on players.
0: Well, Ryan Reeves also gave Kevin Ball a piece of his mind after everybody got separated there. But just before that, Nazem Kadri had a golden chance to put the Flames in front off of a pass in the corner from Joel Farabee and a terrific save by Alex Nedeljkovic. So it stays 2-2.
3: Minor roughing.
1: Boy, it would have been great if Barkley could have scored there on that second chance. Amazing how he gets that puck back right in the slot, and it's Ball who ends up having to defend him.
0: Only one penalty called right now, and it is to Zach Ostapchuk of the Sharks. 2 minutes for roughing at 4:46. It's a little confusing.
1: Orzovsky's super animated on the bench.
0: Yeah, he's not happy about that. And Brian Wiseman also giving the officials a piece of his mind.
1: Been beach all night making these calls. Now he just gave him one.
0: Did they give him a penalty? Yep. Here comes a penalty against the Sharks bench.
1: I think they're giving it to Gaudreau. And he'll do this. Cody Beach will do this.
0: So there's two penalties, or it's here we go.
3: 7-8-23 as a 10-minute misconduct.
0: Barkley Goodrow, a 10-minute misconduct for saying something on the bench. So he's in there with Ostapchuk. And that's at 4:46 as well. That does not change the manpower situation. But Ostapchuk in the box gives the Flames a very important power play. Again, Calgary struggling on the man advantage all season long. Ranked number 30 out of 32 teams heading into today's action. Off the faceoff, a broken stick. Wenberg picks up and clears all the way down. That was Backlund, the center iceman, who broke his stick on the faceoff. Here's Mackenzie Weegar moving from right to left. Leads for Zary. Feeds on the left to Morgan Frost. Walks into the zone. Turns away from the check from Desharnais. Gives to Weegar, who moves from the left side of the point to the right. The flip to the right half boards. There's Sharon Govich. Back to Weegar, right point. Flames threatening on the power play. Frost, left circle. Back to Weegar, middle of the ice. Sharon Govich takes it off his skate. Can't shoot. Bothered by Graff. He back skates. He gives to Backlund. He puts it off the skate of the defense. And that's a very alert stop by Alex Nedeljkovic, who falls down to the ice and covers up.
1: Yeah, he's loaded up on his glove side in that reverse DH. And Backlund, I think it was, that came off the goal line. It made like a little bit of a jam play, but elected to wrap it. And it hit Desharnais' skate and went back against the grain. And Nedeljkovic ended up in the splits and got a glove on that and was able to control the rebound. Anytime on the penalty kill, you can swallow rebounds and get fresh groups out there. It was a great play by him to pull that in.
0: Celebrini is on the ice. Just gave Nedeljkovic a thank you tap for that last save. And now he steps into the circle against Backlund. 2-2 the score. 14:38 remaining in the third. And the puck drops. Celebrini gets the draw back. And Desharnais spins it around the boards. And here's Eklund at the near side. Celebrini and Eklund out there on this PK. Minute 13 left in the power play for Calgary. Zary gives to Sharon Govich, right half boards. Back to Weegar, who backskates. Gives to the right. Shot by Sharon Govich. Blocked by Ferraro. Rebound. Ferraro applies the check, but Sharon Govich gets it back to the point to Weegar. Under pressure from Celebrini, he gives it back to Sharon Govich. Now takes it back. Feeds to the left circle. Here's Frost stick handling into the slot. Backlund stopped it with a skate. Fed it off to the right. And Sharon Govich could not get the shot away. Frost now fans on the puck. Check the side. Right to the middle of the ice. And Eklund and Celebrini skate out. Here comes Celebrini down the right, shorthanded. Across the line, shoots one, save. Eklund, rebound, backhander. And maybe Weegar got a little piece of that and knocked it away wide. Good effort by Celebrini and Eklund there as they head off. And now Wenberg back on the ice. Stops the zone entry for Backlund and clears it back for San Jose. 20 seconds left in the Ostapchuk penalty. Here comes Coronado, moving up to the Sharks line with Kadri looking for the pass back. And it was knocked away by the stick of Nedeljkovic. And Luka Madulin just broke his stick, but he cleared it all the way down. Did he get slashed on that?
1: I believe so, yeah.
0: This might be a penalty, a technology penalty for slashing. And it looks like Calgary is going to take that call. And heading to the penalty box is Nazem Kadri.
3: Calgary 91 has 2 minutes for slashing.
0: So that technology, you can't break a guy's stick by hacking at it anymore. So Kadri takes that penalty, and the Sharks, in the final analysis at 6:38 of the third period, will end up with the power play. Yep. Right now it's 4-on-4 for 8 seconds.
1: Well, Calgary had three straight odd man opportunities, and I think that's one thing, too, the Sharks bench wasn't happy about on that last Ostapchuk call. But now this is the time you got to make them pay. You get one, you might get one opportunity. It's time you got to get one here.
0: Yep, you can get one 4-on-4 if you win the faceoff here in the offensive zone, and Wenberg is out there but does not win it. Frost was 11-1 on faceoffs after two periods of play, and he just won another one. And that's a big one for the Flames. As they push it out to center ice, penalty on Ostapchuk is over. Flames move into the Shark zone, and shorthanded, the slapper wide, rebound, score! Off the end boards, Farabee puts it through the legs of Nedeljkovic. That is a shorthanded score for Joel Farabee, and it makes it 3-2 Calgary at 6:53 of the third, exactly what the doctor did not order for San Jose.
1: Oh, and that shot from out high just came hard off that kick plate, and knocked in her only puck off the wall, but Alex Wenberg's not happy with ball again. It's ball getting in her, coming through and interferes with Wenberg. You can see immediately right away, Wenberg is going over to the ref and talking to the ref and seeing if there's any discussion on that, but it's amazing the impact ball's had on this game as far as hits, and now just interferes enough with Wenberg to not allow him to defend that play.
0: Goal number 11 on the season for Joel Farabee. Here come the Flames moving in, shorthanded again. Backlund the shot, deflected wide by the Sharks' power players. 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San Jose needs a power play just to get things even. And here's Celebrini, who can do it. Across the line, gives it over left side. Wenberg to Klingberg to Will Smith. Smith backhands to Wenberg in the left circle. Back to Smith on the boards. Left side. Throws it toward the net. Toffoli tipped it, but it went wide of the goal. It goes back behind the Calgary net. There's ball interfering again with Toffoli in his pursuit of the puck, but not quite enough to get a penalty, and the Flames clear it all the way down.
1: Like Smith thought there, no look past the Toffoli at the net mouth, and Toffoli just got tied up enough where he couldn't redirect that puck.
0: Wow, Celebrini pursued by Sharon Govich, and Macklin had to chip it up the left boards, but this is going to kill more time on the power play on the penalty for Calgary. Finally, San Jose gets it back. Celebrini backhands ahead to Wenberg. Sharks changing players. Graf is on the ice. Here comes Wenberg across the line. Turns it over. Could be a break for Huberdeau. Getting back Kurashev into the zone. The shot. Nice block by Kurashev. Making a good contribution there. 25 seconds left on the man advantage. Here's Graf to center. Across the line. Dumps it in deep. Wolf's going to play it behind the goal line. Flips it. It went off the skate of ball. It's loose in front. Backlund able to clear. We're down to the final 13 seconds of power play time for San Jose. It has not gone well on this man advantage, as here comes Orlov for one last rush up the ice to Kurashev. Back from the lineup. Gives to Graf on the right. Gains the zone. Back for Kurashev in the corner. Can't play the bouncer. Behind the goal line, Misa and Kurashev exchange. Kurashev centers. Graf was there, and the Flames got a stick on it and blocked it, and they clear, and that's it for the penalty. So, Flames are back to even strength. Don't forget Barkley Goodrow is in the penalty box because of the misconduct. But here's Kadri moving around the defense, making the shot, putting it up top, and it went high and wide as he danced around the Sharks' defense on that play.
1: Yeah, it's Kadri's year that's going for him with only 9 goals. He makes a beautiful move like that inside out on Orlov under the triangle of the stick, and he's all alone on net. He goes high and wide.
0: Nice poke check by Mukka Madula, knocking it away from the rush up ice by Frost. And here's big Ryan Reeves skating back for the Sharks. Check by Hanley as he dumps it in. Ostapchuk is in for checking. Has it in the right corner. Works it free. Gaudet is able to wrap it all the way around. Can Dickinson keep it in? He does. Sends it across the rink. Oh, that was dangerous. Deflected away there by Matvei Gritin. And so Mukka Madulin couldn't keep it in the zone. Calgary gets it back. They regroup at their own territory. A headman pass goes from Pahal to Zary. Zary down the right, checked by Celebrini. In the zone entry, Celebrini takes it away, and he put it off a skate. The shot comes to the net from Pospisil, wide of the goal. Calgary 3, San Jose 2. Flames putting on the pressure with 10 minutes to play in the third. It went off the skate of Uyghur, taken back by Graf. He moves with speed down the left wing. He's across the line. He cuts back behind the net, and he gets sandwiched by a combination of Lomberg and Uyghur. But the Flames can't clear. Now it's to Ferraro. Shot, tip wide by Graf, just barely. Ferraro's going to keep it in. Hustles to it. sends it behind the goal line. Grabbed to Celebrini, turns, tries to shoot, blocked there by Kuznetsov, and the Flames clear it out.
1: There's another play by Longberg. You can see he has the ability to hit guys hard and finish them, and that's the one thing he had on the mind when Graf had that puck and drove wide, and thank goodness Graf saw him last second because he was coming from the blue line in full speed.
0: Dickinson did a good job to shoot one into the Flames zone, and now the Wenberg line is out there. Dickinson's going to have to hustle to keep it again, and again he does. Kurashev left corner. Tried to put it to the slot, knocked away by a Flame stick, and Calgary's able to put it off the left boards. Down the ice it goes. No icing, and Dickinson will give to Kurashev, and he skates it out.
1: Nice
0: a long headman feed. Nice job by Dickinson to get it to him. He's improving.
1: A small little...
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1: In favor of Calgary. A break in the action. We'll be back to the Saddle Dome after this on the San Jose Sharks Audio Network.
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1: I'm Dan Rusinowski along with Alex Stalock. Great to have you with us here from Calgary. 3-2 Flames, 8:03 to play. Alex Nedeljkovic just making a great stop on Adam Klapka off a one-timer from a two-on-one break with Nazem Kadri. Then he went back to the bench for some unusual-looking repairs, it looked like.
2: Yeah, it looked like one of those. It was either a pickle juice shot or cinnamon sometimes. There are these little shots they make, and the trainers carry them with them. You forget sometimes the altitude here. It's over 3,000 feet, and you take a morning skate, and your lungs are burning. It sneaks up on you, and he's had almost 40 shots tonight. It's been a ton of work.
1: He's playing well. He's back in the net to our left. Mukko Madulin's got the puck as we resume play. Sharks need one to tie it. They throw it ahead, tipped into the offensive zone by Wenberg, who's just been terrific tonight, or today. Long headman pass, knocked down. Here comes Frost moving into the Sharks zone. Mukko Madulin getting back, and with that long reach of his stick, he's able to check the puck aside. Coming back the other way to Foldy now, to the red line. Shoots in, goes one-on-one with White Cloud in the corner. Penalty coming up. It looks like White Cloud interfered with the path of Toffoli toward the open puck. And now how about Toffoli? He's had his arm around Kevin Ball. And after
2: the penalty.
1: On
2: accident, right?
1: Accidentally on purpose. Gave him a shot to the side of the head.
2: Whoops, my stick and glove ended up right next to your face. And
1: 2-minute interference penalty, however, on Calgary right now.
2: And Ball didn't even want to look back at him. I'm sure Ball's thinking, oh, I hope that's not Reeves. Please don't be Barkley Gaudreau.
1: It wasn't. Goodrow is inside the penalty box for that misconduct. But Zach Whitecloud is going to get this penalty because Tyler Toffoli dumped the puck in, and he was chasing the puck, and his path was impeded by Whitecloud. That's a penalty for interference. And, of course, right after that, the little shot by Toffoli on Ball. Off the faceoff, Celebrini, one-time chance, blocked by Farabee. Joel Farabee has the go-ahead goal for Calgary. That was a shorthanded score in the last Sharks power play. Wenberg moves in, feeds behind the Flames net. There's Celebrini stick handling to the corner. He throws it back to the right point. Klingberg stops it. Celebrini crisscrosses with him. Macklin gets the puck back in the middle. Shoots, save made. And the rebound picked up and cleared by Uyghur.
2: It's a dangerous team shorthanded. They're leading the league now with 8 shorthanded goals this year. That one was a little bit different, though, being right at the tail end of a 4-on-4.
1: Right now, here comes Wenberg across the line. Slides it over to Will Smith, left wing half boards. Feeds to the middle of the point area. There's Klingberg back to Smith. Stops the puck. Throws it down low to Toffoli. Takes it back. Top of the left circle. Back to Toffoli down low. Back for Will Smith. Deflected partially there by Uyghur. But Smith kept it in. And now it's Klingberg on the point. He gives to Celebrini on the right side. Throws it down low. Here is Wenberg holding the puck. Sending it to the slot. It's Klingberg to Smith. The shot. The save by Wolf. Uyghur shaken up a little bit behind the Flames net. Can the Sharks take advantage? Uyghur picking his stick up for Calgary and getting in position in front. Klingberg to Will Smith again. Back to Klingberg. Klingberg holding it. Gives to Celebrini. Shoots. Tipped in front. Wide for Wenberg. We're down to 38 seconds left on the power play for the Sharks. Toffoli chopping at the play. Can't get it. Poked at by Smith. Toward the slot. Intercepted. Turnaround play and cleared by Sharon Govich. So the second power play unit's going to come on right now for the final 25 seconds of San Jose man advantage. Orlov sends it ahead. Onto the stick of Misa. Down the left he goes across the line. Throws it toward the slot. Turning. Graf can't get the shot away. And the Flames clear it all the way down. Only 10 seconds left on the Sharks' power play. Their fourth of the game. One more rush for Orlov. He sends it ahead. Kurashev on the right. Graf across the line. Spotted Eklund breaking in. Couldn't hit him with the pass. Penalty is over as Whitecloud's on the ice, and he wants the headman feed, but it goes up the right to Kadri. Kadri across the San Jose line, tried to drop it back, lost it, taking it back Eklund, and at the red line, Eklund will be bumped by Kuznetsov as he backhands in and goes off on the change. Celebrini is back on the ice once again. We've got Celebrini, Gaudette, and Ostapchuk, kind of a makeshift.

0: line. Don't forget that Barkley Goodrow is inside that Sharks penalty box, serving out a 10-minute misconduct. Settebrini just finished his check on Zeri. That was an impressive play. And the 19-year-old Settebrini feeds it ahead to Dickinson, another 19-year-old. He moves it across the line. Body check there by Pahal, but he shoots it in deep. Good effort by Graf to get it behind the goal. Ostapchuk fighting for it there. Checked by Pahal. And the puck skitters free to Klapka, who lifts it out of the zone. Luka Madulin back skates at his own line. Throws it ahead. Here's Gaudette breaking in. He drops it back for Settebrini. Who shoots? Great save by Wolf from the right circle. Now the Sharks need a line change here. Gaudette, who had that good effort a moment ago to keep it in play, tried it again. But this time the Flames chip it out around Ferraro. And the Sharks back at their own blue line will start to skate with Graf. Graf stick handles to the middle of the ice. Then shoots in. Dustin Wolf in goal to our right. Makes the stick stop. The Gilroy native's pretty good with the puck. Flips it around the near boards to Gritton, who's got a goal today for Calgary, and he lifts one back down the ice. Ferraro will stop it short of icing. He turns it behind his net. Klingberg headmans it out, but it was more of a hope pass than a real one, and it hit Kuznetsov for Calgary for the interception, and he dumps it back into the Sharks' zone. Ferraro and Klingberg out there defensively. Play catch with it. Down to 3:47 remaining in the third period. The Sharks are trailing by the score of 3-2. And here they come. Wennberg moves it out. Wennberg to center ice. Stick handles to his right. Gains the zone across the line. Still holds onto it. Turns. Goes in deep to Graf behind the net. Tries to get it to Toffoli, and he does. Back to Dickinson. The shot. Blocked. Kept in Orlov. Oh, it's off his stick, and it's out of the zone to center ice. Tough break there for Orlov. As right now, it's into the Shark zone, and a shot on goal from the right wing side by Coronado is stopped by Nedeljkovic, and he dives out of the circle into a pile to grab that puck and get the cover with 3:15 to play, and that's the competitiveness of Alex Nedeljkovic, who looks like he's a little shaken up again inside the net. Alex Nedeljkovic is on his stomach, and here comes Will Leonard, the Sharks trainer, and back inside the Sharks alleyway there, I can see Yaroslav Askarov getting his stuff together in case he's got to come in. Remember that Nedeljkovic went to the bench for a little treatment just a few minutes ago, and now he's sprawled down onto the ice. Meanwhile, a Settebrini chance was stopped by Wolf in that last exchange. And the crowd is quieted here.
1: Well, if Ned, you know, indeed does come out, you wonder just how long Askey's going to even be in there with 3:15 left. You know, Warsawski, this is kind of a built-in timeout.
0: You don't have to use it.
1: Player, but you can already see that they're drawing up a play with the 6-on-5 group on the bench, and now the shovels come out.
0: We will take a break in the action while they attend to Alex Nedeljkovic, who's back on his feet. It's 3-2 Calgary with 3:15 left on the San Jose Sharks Audio Network. Well, Yaroslav Askarov went between the pipes to our left, but here comes Alex Nedeljkovic out, and he signals to Askarov that he's okay, and he's back in the net. That is a gritty performer right there. Remember, Nedeljkovic did something just before he got shaken up there. You said he might have had a cramp or something. Was drinking some pickle juice or something on the bench?
1: Pickle juice or a cinnamon shot. It's something that is helps immediately. Sometimes you see I don't know who it is. There's a guy in the league that does mustard packets too. But
0: off the faceoff, Nedeljkovic watches as a shot goes wide for Gritton. The Flames have a 3-2 lead with 3:09 to play. And the Sharks need to get a comeback here. Frost turns and shoots. Blocked in front. Into the left corner. Sent near side. Shot by Frost. Right on. Save made. There's a rebound. Poked into the corner there by San Jose's defensive player. Couldn't quite see who it was. Uh-oh. Off the stick of Misa. Came dangerously in front of the net. Gritton has it. Checked by Dickinson. And here comes Kurashev skating at center. Tried to dump it in. Couldn't do it. Taken back. I think.
1: They call it.
0: Here we go.
2: Bench minor, too many men on the ice.
1: You got to get the puck deep at the red line, though. You know it's coming. If you're going to pull the goalie, you don't get the puck deep. You try to make an extra move, and it doesn't get deep. One.
0: Well, the Sharks have gotten in penalty trouble today. This is going to be the sixth power play for Calgary. Shots are 41-23 in favor of the Flames.
1: Yeah, it's, you know, Kurashev in his first game back, he's got to understand game management. Those are the plays. You got to get the puck deep.
0: When in doubt, he bobbled the puck.
1: Turned it over, yep. You know. Then it got pushed back, and you had players changing. You had about eight guys on the ice. It just so happened the next player to touch a puck was a Scharf because of the turnover. They're yelling. It's right in front of the refs, and it's a tough spot. But
0: yep.
1: You got to understand game management.
0: Here comes a shot to the net for Calgary. Save made by Nedeljkovic. And the Flames are totally content to take it back to center ice and kill some more time on the clock.
1: See at some point here if Orsovsky pulls Ned, if the Sharks can get it down and then just play 5-on-5.
0: Well, Weegar has it. Just turned it over to Celebrini. Misa, by the way, is serving this bench minor for 2 minutes into the ice at 17:23. And the Sharks are back in their own zone with it. And Desharnais clears it all the way down. So the Sharks change. 2 minutes to go in the third. Got to keep our eye on Alex Nedeljkovic in goal to our left as the Flames lead 3-2. It's pushed ahead. Smith stops the dump in, but now Kadri takes it back. Check finished on him by Will Smith. Now Wenberg checks Klapka, but Klapka's a big strong ox, and he gets the puck free. Huberdeau and Kadri send it back to the point, and here's Ball. Try to get it back to Kadri off the stick of Kurashev. Kadri kept it in, but a fan shot there.
1: No, and then the Sharks
0: take it. There goes Nedeljkovic for the extra attacker. Sharks move in. Kurashev has it. Lead pass in front. What a save off of William Eklund by Dustin Wolf. A shoulder stop that deflected it up top. That was the exact play the Sharks wanted, and Wolf was there.
1: It's hard to tell if Wolf got there. He just missed. Oh, he did. What a shot by Eklund. Hey, I couldn't tell if it hit the crossbar from here because it was on the far side of the ice. But
0: he got it.
1: It was that seam play by Kurashev driving the zone and opened up a lane just to a speeding Eklund off the weak side in the dot lane. He received that puck just at the bottom of the circle. Wasted no time getting rid of it. Tried beating Wolf to the short side. Wolf just got his shoulder on that puck.
0: Okay, San Jose uses their timeout here. Wisely taken. We are at 18:31 of the third period, and the Sharks are looking for a miraculous comeback. As a shorthanded goal by Joel Farabee, his 11th, at 6:58 of the third period, gave the Flames a 3-2 lead. Flames with their league-leading 8th shorthanded goal this season.
1: That was a weird one because it started. There was, what, 8 seconds of 4-on-4? It kind of was a 4-on-4 play. It just so happened the puck was in that zone, and it counted as a shorthanded goal, but it wasn't necessarily a play where the Sharks were down spending time on the power play, and they made a really great play. It just was the product of being just at the tail end of that 4-on-4 getting over.
0: But now the Sharks have to kill off. Well, they also not only have to kill off, but have to score essentially shorthanded. As they have 6 attackers make that 5 attackers on the ice with the goaltender pulled because of the penalty on the bench for too many men. Wenberg will take the draw against Frost. And Frost wins another one in the defensive zone. Empty net, fed forward. Coronado makes the move on Smith, throws it ahead. Here's Frost, loses on the check to Celebrini, and Toffoli intercepts the Frost throw to the net. We're down to 1:16 left. The Sharks need a miracle here. Goalie has been pulled. Here comes Celebrini. Lead on the left, Eklund, batted one down. Gains the zone, backs it back, now on the point. Wenberg cross ice to Smith. He has trouble with it. Slides to Celebrini. He's checked, feeds to the slot, off the stick of Toffoli. Empty net here for Coronado. Lead pass Frost. Shoots wide of the net. 55 seconds to go in the game. The Sharks are still in this, down 3-2. Celebrini whips it around the boards. Toffoli chips it ahead. Stopped there by Ball. He tries to feed it ahead. Coronado backhands down into the Shark zone, and the clock is a factor. We're down to 40 seconds remaining in the game. San Jose is technically shorthanded, but they pulled Nedeljkovic to make it even. Here comes Wenberg to center ice, flips on the right, Misa. Misa across the line, shoots in. That means the penalty is over. Sharks move in. Kurashev in front. Celebrini had the chance, and Wolf got a little piece of it. Cleared all the way down by Calgary to the empty net. Wide of the goal. Icing against the Flames with 19 seconds to go. But boy, that's a big one for Dustin Wolf against Macklin Celebrini with the extra attacker out there.
1: Well, that was one of his best saves of the afternoon. And Macklin Celebrini shaking his head down there. He can't believe that Wolf got across, and what a play from behind the goal line. That pass by Kurashev saw him, like, he had eyes in the back of his head. Great play by Misa, though. Just get the puck deep, the Flames turn it over.
0: Wenberg will take the faceoff with a final 20.6 seconds left. They've added some time on the clock. Net is empty to our left. Wenberg going into the circle here against Morgan Frost. And Wenberg wins this one. Kurashev tips it back. Smith the shot wide. Rebound. Inboard. Behind the net. Kurashev's got it. He stick handles. He turns. He gives it to Foley. 12 seconds left. To Foley back to Celebrini. Knocked away by Backlund. It's heading toward the empty net. Celebrini racing with Backlund. It's just wide. And there will be no icing because it's off of Backlund. and all the way down, and that's going to do it. So Dustin Wolf, easily one of the best players on the ice for Calgary, made two gigantic saves late in the third. One on Eklund with about a minute and a half to play, and another one on Macklin Settebrini with about 20 seconds to go. The final score will be the Calgary Flames 3 and the San Jose Sharks 2. A disappointing night for Sharks hockey.
1: Yeah, well, you come into these ranks, we talked about it before the game. These are points you need to get against the team of Calgary, where they are in the standings, how their season's gone, and it's similar to that Vancouver game. And come in, and you just have lulls throughout the game where you don't have the jam and what you need to win in these situations. And Calgary won the second period. They totally dominated the second period. They had 17 shots on goal. That's where the game got away from. The Sharks came back with a little bit of push in the third, got some power play looks, but just not enough here this afternoon in Calgary.
0: Afternoon action here in Calgary, Alberta. The final score, the Calgary Flames 3 and the San Jose Sharks 2. Stand by. We got more coming up on the San Jose Sharks Audio Network.
3: 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By Toyota, proud sponsor of the San Jose Sharks. Toyota, let's go places. By Hilton San Jose, Hilton for the stay. 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
0: I'm Dan Rusinowski, along with Alex Stalock, at the Saddle Dome in Calgary. In front of a crowd of 18,490 fans, the Calgary Flames ended a five-game winless streak with a 3-2 squeaker over the San Jose Sharks in a game that could be described from a Sharks' point of view as close but no cigar.
1: Yeah, definitely all over the ice. I felt it was a game. They just didn't have that the jam that they've had the last couple games. And offensively, didn't get a ton of looks at Dustin Wolf, and we're almost outshot 2-1 against a team that, yeah, I get their offense right now. The only way they believe they can get an offense is to get pucks to the net, and it's in quantity. That's Calgary. But, you know, for San Jose to not get as many grade A looks as they wanted against Dustin Wolf, and when they did, he made some terrific saves to keep him off the scoreboard.
0: A couple of really big saves late in the third period against William Eklund, and then on Macklin Settebrini, and I think you vote for the Settebrini save as his best of the game.
1: Yeah, he came off that post, and Macklin probably didn't put it exactly where he wanted. Maybe he just thought he was going to beat him to that post, but I'm sure he wanted to get that puck up just a little bit more. A great toe save by Wolf and by Kurashev. Again, he was the one that set up Celebrini, and then just before that, he set up Eklund driving down the weak side, and Eklund made a terrific shot, put it right where he wanted to, and Wolf went down on one knee and lifted his shoulder up and almost had to jump into it and put that up into the netting.
0: Meanwhile, on the other side of the ice, a gutsy yet losing performance for Alex Nedeljkovic, whose personal five-game winning streak came to a close, made 39 saves, and he really was terrific.
1: Oh, I thought he was great, and he had to come up with timely saves, and you know, the goals, you think back to the goals they got, it was everything around the crease. One bounces off the back wall, or rebound, and then the Frost goal, he makes a terrific save on Coronado on the one-timer on their power play. And, I mean, it went right onto Frost's tape, and he had no time to react, and Frost went right upstairs in a hurry, and it was almost a play where he didn't even react by the time it was in the net.
0: Final score today, the Calgary Flames 3 and the San Jose Sharks 2. San Jose's record drops back to 27-22-4. They have 58 points, while the Flames get their 22nd win of the year against 26 losses and 6 OTs. It's the 14th home win of the season for Calgary. They have 50 points on the campaign. When we come back, the instant replay next on the San Jose Sharks Audio Network.
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0: It's time for the Sharks instant replay of a rather disappointing finish against the Calgary Flames. Final score in this game at the Saddle Dome in Calgary, the Flames 3 and the Sharks 2 in front of a crowd of 18,490 fans. Here's how it happened today. The Sharks started off well yet again as they scored early in the first period when they got a power play opportunity when Brayden Pahal was called 2 minutes for interference at 2:38. And at 3:11, it would be Will Smith that would give the Sharks the 1-0 lead. Sharks going left to right in the first. Here's a little give and go with Wenberg, but that's a great play by White Cloud to knock down the return feed. Wenberg gets it back, though. Feeds in front. Smith shoots. Score! Will Smith had his stick down on the tangent of the right wing faceoff circle, and he took that perfect pass and went up top. It's 1-0 Sharks at 3:11 of the first period. What a great goal by Will Smith, his 16th of the season. Assisted by Wenberg, and it was Wenberg that made that entire play.
1: He kept the puck in on the wall. Flames defender tried rimming it out. He squeezed the puck against the wall, and he realized he had a little bit of time. Attacked the net, put ball into an uncomfortable position, and Wenberg had the ability to shoot or pass. Made a terrific pass to Will Smith, and from that area, just outside the crease, he's not going to miss from there on the empty net.
0: Will Smith now has a four-game point-scoring streak with 2 goals and 5 assists. In that span. And Wenberg, again, one of the best players on the Sharks ice today, a brilliant maneuver to get the puck to him. And so 1-0 San Jose at that point. But then the Sharks got into penalty trouble. John Klingberg took a high sticking call at 12:56 that was somewhat of a phantom call. And then Zach Ostapchuk got called for tripping at 12:56 and 14:18, giving the Flames a 5-on-3 advantage. They would score with two men in the penalty box for the Sharks. Morgan Frost, easily one of the best players on the ice today for the Calgary team, getting his 12th of the season. Coronado and Huberdeau assisting. Matt Coronado was stopped by Alex Nedeljkovic. Just a brilliant save on that play. And Frost in front had the ability to go upstairs. And the only way that Ned was going to stop that one as if he twisted his body into a pretzel.
1: Well, I think even Frost was surprised at how quick that puck got to him. I mean, it was a bang-bang play, and it showed a ton of skill by Frost to get that, handle that and get it up top in a hurry, because you got two defenders on you, but, you know, it happened so quick, it was hard to defend.
0: Once again, the San Jose Sharks came onto the ice in the second period and got off to a great start. At 1:21 of period number two, an even-strength goal came for Adam Gaudette. Flames move it back into the Sharks' end, but a misfired pass intercepted there. Klingberg headmans to Misa. Misa, nice little pass down the left-wing side, giving a target for Eklund to go skate for. Eklund gets it, leaves it for Misa behind the net, angles it back to the point. Dickinson the blast. It's blocked. Misa in the slot, turns, shoots, blocked. Eklund had a man in front, and Gaudette, he scores! Eklund's first pass was blocked. William persevered, and the stick was down for Gaudette. Adam Gaudette now has a three-game goal-scoring streak, and the Sharks take the 2-1 lead. Gutsy play by Adam Gaudette to finish that off, and he got passes from William Eklund and Michael Misa, two young guys that are playing pretty solid hockey for the Sharks.
1: They sure are, and that line's, they're building chemistry. If they can get on the scoreboard every night, that goes a long way. You get depth scoring, but, you know, you love the way Misa's playing, and every game he learns something, takes something from it, and he's just, as his game goes on, he's going to be more of an impact player. And it's just in time as you start rolling into the playoffs and you want players like that. And you got center depth. I just love his game. And, you know, it's good to see Kurashev back. I thought he was skating well. He started making plays later on in the game. And, you know, Gaudette has ability to finish in and around the net.
0: Well, that's where really the Sharks kind of fell off the cart this time, because they were a little disconnected after taking the lead in that game, and the Flames outshot the Sharks 17-7 in the second period.
1: Yeah, that's where I feel like the game got away from them a little bit. And it was still a tie game after the second. Ned played great in the second period, but, you know, you get into penalty trouble, and the lines get jumbled a little bit. Your D matchups are not what you ideally want. Your defense get tired because you generally have four guys killing, and it just screws with the momentum of the game, and that's what I think happened in the second period. The Sharks came out with a little bit of a push in the third early on, and then the game went into a little bit of a lull, but then late they put the pressure and I got some chances in the last couple minutes.
0: But at this point, it was 2-1 Sharks. That would be as good as it got for San Jose today. At 6:59 of the second period, just a nice little crossing play. Morgan Frost gets it to Matvei Gritin, and the talented youngster scores his second goal of the season and of his career. Frost and Mackenzie Weegar assisted at 6:59, and the game was tied 2-2. Then in the third period, the Sharks continue to get into penalty trouble. Very early on, in fact, in the third, the Sharks were down a man, as Zach Ostapchuk took a penalty at 4:46. Barkley Goodrow didn't like it. He got a 10-minute misconduct and was essentially shut down for the rest of the game. But then Nazem Kadri at 6:38 got a slashing call just after Ostapchuk's penalty was about to expire. It was 4-on-4 for a few seconds, and then the Flames were watching on the penalty kill. But in that shorthanded situation, first of all, starting out 4-on-4, it didn't go exactly right for the Sharks, and the result turned into a shorthanded goal for Calgary, and it was the game winner. As they push it out to center ice, penalty on Ostapchuk is over. Flames move into the Sharks zone, and shorthanded, the slapper wide, rebound, score! Off the end boards, Farabee puts it through the legs of Nedeljkovic. That is a shorthanded score for Joel Farabee. And it makes it 3-2 Calgary at 6:53 of the third. Exactly what the doctor did not order for San Jose. Absolutely not. And again, the slapper Backlund put it wide of the goal, and it bounced right out in front. And Farabee said, thank you very much, and tucked it in on Nedeljkovic. 11th goal of the year for Joel Farabee. That was the game winner. Calgary's league-leading eighth shorthanded goal of the campaign. Also assisting Kevin Ball, who was a thorn in the Sharks' side the entire game, had that late hit on Tyler Toffoli, another big hit on Will Smith, and Ferrar, a couple of other guys, and all night long he was challenged by the Sharks, and he did not bite.
1: Yeah, he didn't. He definitely didn't. Ostapchuk challenged him to a fight, and he said Gaudreau immediately came off the bench, followed him into his defensive zone, just stood there for a while, had a conversation, said, let's do this, answer the bell. That was right after he took down Will Smith. But, yeah, there was a little interference play he had, taking Wennberg out on that game-winning goal, and didn't allow Wennberg to make a defensive play on Farabee when he whacked the rebound off the back wall.
0: Shots on goal in the game were 42-25 in favor of Calgary, and much of that was in the first two periods, 15 and 17 shots respectively. But out of the 10 chances that they had in the third, along with that one that went into the net, the Flames had a couple of other ones that were just terrific stops by Alex Nedeljkovic. And here's one example. Mesa has really provided some chances for the Sharks here in this game, as has Eklund. But now Kadri's got a 2-on-1 started. Only Orlov is back. Kadri moving in, throwing it on the right, and a great save off a Klapka one-timer by Nedeljkovic. You'd better remember that one, baby, because that comes with 8:03 to play in the third to keep the score 3-2 in favor of Calgary. Nedeljkovic did it all the way through to the end, and then late in the third period, he went down and was shaken up and actually left the ice for a couple of seconds. Yaroslav Askarov jumped onto the ice thinking he was going to come in, and shortly after that, Alex Nedeljkovic jumped back on the ice, motioned Askarov to get off. Askarov gave him a little friendly tap, and he was solid the rest of the game. San Jose had a couple of really good chances, too, but unfortunately, a bobbled puck by Philip Kurashev turned into a two-minute man on the ice penalty. The Sharks were trying to dump the puck into the offensive zone to get the extra attacker on in a quick change. Unfortunately, because he bobbled it, then all of a sudden the Flames tipped it back, and one of the new guys on the ice touched the puck. So it was a bench minor penalty. That was the sixth power play chance for Calgary. They ended up 1-for-6 with the 5-on-3 power play goal, and the Sharks were 1-for-3 and a shorthanded goal against on that play by Farabee. But in the final analysis, the Sharks pulled the goaltender and really pushed hard to try to get the tying score. A great chance for William Eklund very late in the third period would be stopped by Dustin Wolf. There goes Nedeljkovic for the extra attacker. Sharks move in. Kurashev has it. Lead pass in front. What a save off of William Eklund by Dustin Wolf. A shoulder stop that deflected it up top. That was the exact play the Sharks wanted, and Wolf was there. And then, with seconds remaining in the game, the penalty on the Sharks bench over. The Sharks with the extra attacker still on. Macklin Celebrini, with seconds remaining in the game, had Dustin Wolf making maybe his best save of the day. We're down to 40 seconds remaining in the game. San Jose is technically shorthanded, but they've pulled Nedeljkovic to make it even. Here comes Wennberg to center ice, flips on the right, Mesa. Mesa across the line, shoots in. That means the penalty is over. Sharks move in. Kurashev in front. Celebrini had the chance, and Wolf got a little piece of it. Cleared all the way down by Calgary to the empty net. Wide of the goal, icing against the Flames with 19 seconds to go. But boy, that's a big one for Dustin Wolf against Macklin Celebrini with the extra attacker out there.
1: Well, that was one of his best saves of the afternoon. And Macklin Celebrini shaking his head down there. He can't believe that Wolf got across. And what a play from behind the goal line. That pass by Kurashev saw him, like, he had eyes in the back of his head.
0: And so, the final score, the Calgary Flames 3 and the San Jose Sharks 2. San Jose drops back to 27-22-4. They still have 58 points, but they're going to lose a little ground today because the Los Angeles Kings won in overtime in Philadelphia.
1: Yeah, it's a building. You got to come and get points in these games because the rest of the road trip, you look at it, Chicago's gettable points. Colorado's going to be tough, but it's an opportunity to come in against a team that's struggling, you know, this year, so far this year, and you can't throw away points like this. It's games you're going to look back at throughout the year, where the Edmonton game, you give away a free point. You don't grab one here in Calgary against a team that's reeling. And those are the ones, if you want to get into playoffs and set yourself up and you're not playing down to the last game, those are the games that you look back and wish we could have got a point there, wish we would have played better here, and wish we would have played a full 60 minutes, and it wasn't the case tonight.
0: Calgary ups their record to 22-26-8. They're 22-26-6. They have 50 points on the year. Their five-game winless streak comes to an end, and a big win for Dustin Wolf against his hometown team, his 16th victory of the season. He had come into this game 1-6-1 in his previous eight games, but he had a solid effort. And as for Alex Nedeljkovic, he was just a gutsy performer for the Sharks the entire contest. 39 saves. His personal five-game winning streak comes to a close, but it wasn't on him. He really gave the Sharks a golden chance to win a number of times today. The next Sharks game will be in Chicago, and San Jose needs to say, on to Chicago and let's win there to get back on the winning track. Final score once again, in regulation, the Flames 3 and the Sharks 2. That's it for our Sharks Instant Replay. This has been a presentation of the San Jose Sharks Audio Network.
3: This broadcast is presented by authority of the San Jose Sharks, solely for the private, non-commercial use of our radio audience. Any publication, reproduction, retransmission, or other use of the descriptions and accounts of this game without the express written consent of the San Jose Sharks is strictly prohibited.
0: Final score, the Calgary Flames 3 and the San Jose Sharks 2. And so the Flames win both games in the city of Calgary. They won 2-0 back on November the 13th, and they capture this one by a single goal, while the Sharks defeated the Flames 6-3 in San Jose on December the 16th. The last game of the season series will be the first one after the Olympic break, and that will be on the 26th of February. It is time now for our three stars, and here is Alex Stalock.
1: Again, it's three players from the other team. We talked about it, we have to do an honorable mention, but the third star for tonight is Ferbey with the game winner. You got to give it to a guy. You got to put him on there if he's going to get the game winner. And second star, Matvei Grydin. I thought he was great. Young prospect. He's going to have a long career in Calgary. He's got size. He's strength. He's long. He's on the power play already. And he makes good, heady plays. And then first star, who I thought well-earned tonight, not only because he had a goal and an assist, but Morgan Frost had a stamp on this game. He was fast. He showed his skills. He was on the power play penalty kill. He did it all tonight, and he stuck out, I thought, tonight. Honorable mention, I got to go with Ned. I thought Ned was terrific, gave the Sharks a chance to win when they weren't at their best tonight or this afternoon throughout the game, and I thought he was terrific for the Sharks to give him a chance in a game where they definitely are going to look at the tape and say they had a few things they could do better.
0: Well, one other big note in that area, Morgan Frost was 14-4 on faceoffs. That's 78%. He won a couple of big ones in his own zone late in the third period.
1: In a puck possession game, and it just felt like Calgary had the puck a lot all night, and it starts in the faceoff circle, and you know, a well-deserved night for him to be a number one star.
0: We'd like to thank everybody for tuning into our broadcast and remind you at this time that whenever the Sharks are on the ice, we're on the air. We provide you with all of the play-by-play coverage. 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Our statistician for today's game was Herman Solomon. The on-site engineer here in Calgary is the great John Bruins, and our studio engineer at Network Central is Brian Welsh. For Alex Stalock, I'm Dan Rusinowski, reminding you of the final score today. The Calgary Flames 3 and the San Jose Sharks 2. Join us for the next exciting broadcast of Sharks Hockey coming your way from Chicago on Monday. We're on the air at 5 o'clock Pacific time as the Sharks face the Chicago Blackhawks at the United Center. Until then, thanks a lot for joining us today, and we say so long from Calgary.
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2: Disappointments happen in the game of hockey, and it certainly happened to the San Jose Sharks a couple of nights ago in Edmonton. But now the Sharks have to have a short memory. They come across the province and stay in Alberta to take on a team that's always given it trouble, especially on the road. It's the San Jose Sharks and the Calgary Flames next on the San Jose Sharks Audio Network.
0: It's time to feel the teal. This is San Jose Sharks hockey. Now, Sharks warm-up, brought to you by Hilton San Jose. Hilton for the stay.
2: From Scotiabank Saddledome in Calgary, I'm Dan Rusinowski along with Alex Stalock. The Sharks warding off that disappointment that they feel after the last effort against Edmonton, in which they had an almost perfect game until the third period when the high-powered Oilers came back and found a way to get an overtime win. But Alex, that one point that they got might be really important at the end of the season, so at least there's that.
3: Yeah, the one point could be very important. The other point as well could be very important. It's a learning lesson. You go into a building, Edmonton Oilers building, it's a team that's going to be in playoffs, a team that's been in the finals two straight years, a team that knows how to play at the right time, and they showed it. They knew they didn't have their best in the first 40 minutes of that game. They regrouped in the locker room, and you saw a team that knows how to get it done and win games and finish games and come back and whatever it takes to get points. And for the Sharks group, they learned their lesson, and you hope it only takes once that it takes a full 60. You play a first, almost perfect 40-minute road game. You go come out in the third. Edmonton gets one early. Momentum comes back a little bit. The building comes alive. Then you go to the penalty box against the number one power play in the league. And you could just slowly feel that the game was tilting in the Oilers' favor. They have tying up late and get the OT winner.
2: Well, yep, they tied it up on that big goal near the end of the game. Only 51 seconds left for Evan Bouchard. And then this happened in OT. But Liljegren and Ferraro are still out there. Edmonton throws it to the net, and they score! Zach Hyman getting the pass and putting it past Askarov. And just like last year, when Edmonton tied it late and won it in overtime early, they do it again here, but this time in more dramatic fashion. Coming back from a 3-0 deficit, and Zach Hyman gets the game winner at 1 minute and 6 seconds of sudden death. This is a tough one to take for the Sharks. Final score, Oilers 4 and the Sharks 3. Indeed, it was tough, and after the game, Yaroslav Askarov was talking about the Oiler comeback.
4: I mean, they obviously like to do one of the best players in the league, probably the best one, so it's always fun to play against them, always tough.
2: Tim Liljegren lost his footing a little bit right in front of Askarov and might have interfered, obviously, a little bit with the goaltender, and Askarov asked him after the game if he was pushed by Zach Hyman.
5: Liljegren talked about that and also talked about the game-winning goal in OT.
6: Yeah, I made a bad turnover. I was trying to get it over to Wenny on the other side and kind of fanned out the puck a little bit, and they got possession, and then I toe-tripped into our net, and they scored. So, bad way to end it. I thought we played a good 40 minutes, and then didn't have a good third. We got three goals, and that's what you get.
5: That is what you get. Liljegren also talked about whether he was pushed or not, whether that caused the goal and the interference, perhaps, to occur.
6: No, he just asked if I got pushed into the net, and I think I got pushed before, but then I toe-tripped and fell in, so just that.
5: What did happen in the third period? Why did the Sharks sort of fall behind? Here was Liljegren's analysis.
6: I don't know. I think maybe we went into defense mode a little bit too early and got back on our heels a little bit. I thought they had a good push, and we sat back a little bit too much, I think, and they scored.
5: Lesson learned, right? And Tim Liljegren will not be playing in today's game, not just because of that, but because of a couple of other reasons that we're going to get to in a minute.
3: Yeah, he talked about lessons learned, and it's just a game where he said in that we played a little bit defensive and got too defensive early. Talked about it in our show before the Edmonton game. The best defense against that Oilers team is playing in their defensive zone. You force that team to play in their own zone. That's not where they want to be, and they were all out of sorts in the first 40 minutes, and the Sharks did a great job. Make their D turn, play the game below their goal line, play an offensive game, and get to the third period. And the Sharks didn't have a ton of sustained offense in the offensive zone, which led to Edmonton having the puck a ton. As soon as those guys get control, Draisaitl, McDavid, they feel the games in their hands, and As soon as Knobloch put them together and started matching lines against the Mesa line, they got a lot more looks. And when Knobloch senses they're in trouble, he generally puts his two top guys together.
5: That's exactly what happened, and it always seems to against the Edmonton Oilers. You heard in my call it happened last year, too, where the Sharks blew a third-period lead late and then lost in overtime because the big guys for the Oilers found a way to get it done. But you got to put all that out of your mind right now as they take on a Flames team that they lost to 2-0 here back earlier this season. Obviously, that's something that they want to remedy. The Sharks have not scored a goal in the last 95 minutes and 40 seconds in this building. The last player to score a goal in a Sharks uniform here, Jan Ruda, last season. He's not on the team anymore. So the Sharks have to fall back on the fact that they beat the Flames 6-3 in their most recent meeting. Macklin Celebrini had 2 goals and 2 assists in that game, and Barkley Goodrow had a big effort, 2 goals and 1 assist. Yaroslav Askarov, 27 saves to get that victory. Time now for the roster report, brought to you by Kaiser Permanente. Get care like a pro with Kaiser Permanente, official team physicians of the San Jose Sharks. Well, first things first, Vinny Iorio was placed on waivers yesterday, and we've been informed about a half an hour, 45 minutes ago, that the very first team that had the chance to claim him did. And so Vinny Iorio now is a member of the New York Rangers, and he will join the team from Madison Square Garden and stay in the NHL.
3: Hey, good for him. It's the first opportunity we talked about. New York gets the first claim, and he gets claimed by the first team. You mentioned, obviously, the Sharks picked him up from Washington. I'm sure Washington would have claimed him. There's a lot of teams that are looking for a long right-shot defenseman in this league. Good. It's good for him. He gets an opportunity. You see the defense is getting healthy in San Jose. He did a tremendous job in a Sharks sweater, and now he gets to go play in the bright lights of the Big Apple, Madison Square Garden. He gets another opportunity, and they're looking for defense in New York. They got to figure out a way to win games, and a right shot D is a great place to start.
5: And you mentioned, Alex, that the Sharks are getting healthier. They activated 2 players from the injured reserve list, and they're both in today. That would be defenseman Shakir Mukhamadulin, who's been out for 11 games, and Filip Kurashev, who's missed 19 games. So that means that they have a couple of other decisions. We mentioned that Tim Liljegren will be sitting it out today because of the return of Mukhamadulin, and Pavel Regenda will also not be playing. So that changes that Alex Wenberg line a little bit, because Kurashev has speed and he's got skill, and he goes along with Wenberg and Toffoli.
3: And you hope that Toffoli was dealing with something in Edmonton, and you noticed that in the second period. His shift lengths, you showed me at some point through the game, it was like 21-second shift, 24-second shift, 23-second shift, and that's just unlike Toffoli to take short shift of that length. And not that he has extended shifts, but something was definitely going on in Edmonton, whether he wasn't feeling well or took a hit in the second period. But he's back here tonight, and he gets opportunity with Kurashev now. The skill gets added onto that second line. I'm excited to see his bounce back tonight, and I hope he's healthy, because when he's gone playing against the former team, he gets a shot, he gets a good chance to score. He doesn't miss much. You saw in Vancouver, he had 5 shots on net. Edmonton was a different story. Second period, he had a great chance going from his right to left and just missed high glove in the second period to make that a 4-0 game. And shortly after that, that's when his game, we started to notice he wasn't playing as much.
5: Well, Ty Dellandre is still on the injured reserve list, and he will be on that list for the foreseeable future. He's missed 10 games. But the other decision, along with Kiefer Sherwood, getting closer to being able to play, but still is on the IR for the Sharks. Jeff Skinner is not on the IR, but he will sit out for his 8th consecutive game. Got to be frustrating for a veteran like that.
3: Yeah, it's never easy, and he understands what's going on. The team that's playing as well as they are, you got so much young talent up front, and it's hard to come in. And Jeff Skinner's never been a third or fourth line player in the National Hockey League. When he brings his speed, he's a top 6 forward, and you look at the group they have up front right now, and it's hard to get in. Hey, and who are you going to take out for him? You know, and you think about it. What he needs to do? Maybe he needs to come in if this indeed is a Sharks playoff roster that's going to get in. He might be a third or fourth line player, and he's got to adjust his game and play that way. He has to focus on the defensive end of the game, and I'm sure he's had coaches with Warzowski. This is what we're looking for. When you get back in, you get an opportunity. This is what we want you and need you to do.
5: Well, he did it for the Edmonton Oilers in his first playoff appearance ever. He was part of that team that went to the Stanley Cup final, as was John Klingberg on defense. As for the defense, Mukko Madulin is in. He will play alongside Mario Ferraro. And other than that, the lineup is pretty much identical to the one that played in Edmonton. So they're getting an opportunity to get that together. As for the Calgary Flames lineup, they're going to have at least one change. On defense, Braden Pahal, who sat out 6 of the last 7 games, is back in action on that third defensive pair alongside Joel Hanley. And that means that Hunter Brustevich is going to be out of the lineup. I think that he's out in part because of the rules, the way they can reassign you to the American Hockey League during the Olympic break. You have to play a certain number of games without waivers or something like that. So I'm not exactly sure exactly what the scenario is, but it's something technical. Otherwise, he probably would have been playing in today's game. But Calgary's got a bunch of other guys that have been out or hurt. John Beecher on the injured reserve list for 12 games now. Blake Coleman will miss his 9th consecutive game. That's news for the Sharks, because he always seems to score big goals against San Jose. Jake Bean has missed 23 games with a problem that has kept him out of the lineup. And Samuel Hunzek, who got the empty net goal against the Sharks in that 2-0 Flames win earlier this season, has been on the IR pretty much since then. He's missed 33 games. One other note, too. Zane Parekh, the 19-year-old phenomenally talented young defenseman that the Flames drafted last year, is in San Jose playing with the Calgary Wranglers. And last night, he really got rocked in the game by Igor Chernyshov, an open-ice check in the neutral zone that really got reverberations all the way up here. And the Barracuda ended up winning that game. They've won a whole bunch of games lately, and good experience for Chernyshov. Meanwhile, Parekh, like Sam Dickinson before him, can only go for that conditioning period, and he's getting welcomed into pro hockey a little bit more.
3: Well, you saw what Parekh could do in the World Juniors, and he single-handedly lifted that Canadian team in some of their games and scored some big goals. And I know the Flames fans, as much as the Wranglers fans are excited to see him, these Flame fans, to get some scoring from the back end, what he brings to the game. He's definitely got some flair, and I know when you speak of flair, he likes his style too. And that quote that happened at World Juniors got taken a little bit out of context when he said the NHL players are like robots, and he had to apologize and say that he didn't mean that. But when he's spending his time down in the NHL, the NHL locker room up here in Calgary, I'm sure is going to be ribbing him a little bit and welcoming him back.
5: You know what? I don't think he should have apologized for it. It wasn't an insult.
3: No,
5: what he was basically saying is he was having a little fun with it. I think it's the media that blew that up.
3: Yeah, I think it was out of context, but it's just amazing how that line can go. He just said in the NHL they're robots and not having fun and this and that, but it was completely taken out of context, and I'm sure these guys in this locker room know what he's about, and they'll rip him when he gets back up here. But this is this is a roster that can't wait to get him back up here once he's done with the conditioning stint. He's going to show what he can do at the NHL level.
5: That is our roster report from Kaiser Permanente. Get care like a pro with Kaiser Permanente, official team physicians of the San Jose Sharks. Didn't mention the starting goaltenders. It will be Alex Nedeljkovic, who's won five straight starts in that span. He stopped 93.1% of the opponent's shots, and he has a 1.99 goals against average. The pride of Gilroy, Dustin Wolf, will be starting again for Calgary. This will be Wolfie's 40th game of the season. Over the last eight games, he's really struggled, as has the Flame team. He's 1-6-1 in that span. We'll see what happens after this one. Should be exciting. Once again, that is our Kaiser Permanente roster report. Alex Nedeljkovic against Dustin Wolf should be interesting, too. And when we come back, we will have our keys to the game from Toyota next on the San Jose Sharks Audio Network.
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5: It's time now for our keys to the game for the San Jose Sharks and the Calgary Flames. The keys to the game are presented by Toyota, proud sponsor of the San Jose Sharks. Toyota, let's go places. And with the keys, let us go to Alex Stalock.
3: Well, important key number one is short memory. And you just come off a game in Edmonton. You have the game in fully in control. You're up 3-0. You let it slip away in the third period. Push that away. That game's over. You watched the film yesterday. You practiced yesterday. You worked on some things to get rid of. A few changes. You come in tonight. New mindset. Similar to Vancouver game, you're playing a Calgary team that's must win tonight. Put the points in the bank. Control the neutral zone. That's one thing they did well in Edmonton. They didn't allow the skilled players of McDavid, Draisaitl, Kapanen come through the neutral zone with speed. Again, it's an important game to limit those chances from the Huberdeaus, from the Morgan Frost, to not come through this neutral zone with speed. And key three, complete 60 minutes. You find a narrative. It's been that way for the Sharks this year. First, second period, strong. You're winning games. You're controlling games. Third period is where it gets away, and the experienced teams know how to win games in the third period. Tonight, it is must 60 minutes. Doesn't matter what the score is going in the third period. You got to finish the game strong.
5: And if you do abide by that third key, work your game for the full 60 minutes, you won't have to worry about 65.
3: Correct. And you know, unfortunately, it was their first loss in what was 11 overtime.
5: Nine straight.
3: Yeah. Yes, and it's you never want to get there if you don't have to. It turns into, like you mentioned, the shootout. Obviously, is a little bit of a skills contest, but 3-on-3, the ice opens up, and it's a completely different game. You have the opportunity to end it in regulation. It's the time to get it done, and won't get free hockey hopefully tonight.
5: Those are the keys to the game presented by our friends at Toyota, proud sponsor of San Jose Sharks hockey. Toyota. Let's go places. It's going to be an interesting game. Sharks and the Flames here at the Saddle Dome. When we come back, head coach Ryan Warsofsky on the Sharks Audio Network.
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5: The road trip continues for the San Jose Sharks, and we're in Calgary today. It's the Sharks and the Calgary Flames for the third time this season. I'm Dan Brusinowski, along with Sharks head coach Ryan Warsofsky. Ryan, we always talk about learning from what happens when you don't win a game. What about the importance of having a short memory, too?
7: You need a little bit of both, that's for sure. And there's some lessons that we talked about yesterday with our team meeting and having an understanding of certain situations that happen throughout games, high-pressure situations that we need to learn from, because we're going to be in those moments again this year. So you gotta learn from it, but we also have to move on. This is another big one today against a team that's going to be there's going to be desperation over there. We've got to match that.
5: One thing that does happen with hindsight is you look back and you say, geez, if that Barkley-Goodrow goal had counted, you would have won in regulation. But, I mean, you're not going to know then. It makes sense not to challenge that because you're up 3-0. You don't want to put the best power play in the world in the ice. Totally understandable. But how close was it to you, do you think, where you might have challenged it?
7: Really close for me. If it wasn't, the score wasn't different. The tough one is no goal on the ice. They're just not going to, we've seen it around the league, they're just not going to overturn that. They're not going to go to Toronto and look at it and change their mind when the ref has already, made the call of no goal. So, I don't know. We could sit here and talk all day about the goals, goalie challenges. I don't think there's a lot of conversations with us coaches that are, there's some frustration in it. But listen, we got to move on. Nothing we can do. you know, we've got a good test today.
8: Well, obviously, in Calgary beat you 2-0 here. You haven't scored a goal in this building in almost 100 minutes. Dating the last guy who scored a goal here was John Ruta last year. So there you go for that. But you beat them last time you played them. And one of the things you did was you did something that you did in last night's last games, too. You controlled the neutral zone pretty well on their top players. What's the key to that?
7: Yeah, I think our puck play coming out of our own end. If we can, you know, we got to execute coming out of our own end. And there's times where we can make plays, and there's times where we got to, you know, live to fight another day within our zone. And then, you know, we really truly believe our forecheck really establishes our game. And that's one thing we looked at when we played them at the SAP Center. You know, we really got on the forecheck, created some turnovers, and we got more offense out of it. And next thing you know, you're not playing your D zone, you're not playing through the neutral zone. You're playing quick, you're getting momentum, and that's what we got to do today.
8: One thing you have to do is execute with speed, too. You get Philip Kurashev back in. He can do just that, can he?
7: Yeah, for sure. Chevy's, we've missed him here, and it's nice to get him back. He can kind of move him up and down your lineup. You can play him in the middle, penalty kill, power play. So he's a guy we're excited to add and gives us another element of speed for sure.
8: Also good, Mukko Madulin is now finally healthy and ready to play. Now you got some choices.
7: Yeah, we got some options. So we're getting healthier. Glad to get Muck back as well. He's a guy that's been out for a while, been dinged up for a while. Now that he's 100% and feeling good, we got to let him play and develop. And you know, we know he can play some good hockey, and we got to get him back to that.
8: We're looking forward to a great game. Good luck.
7: Thanks, Dan.
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0: Sharks warm-up has been brought to you by Hilton San Jose. 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

0: Celebrini moving in, shooting it. He scores! Mecca gets the game winner in overtime. Throws it in front. Palat the drive. Great save by Askarov. Ties the center to Toffoli. It's off the stick. Toffoli shoots. He scores!
1: 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It's game time. 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

0: for hockey. San Jose Sharks and the Calgary Flames on the ice here at Scotiabank Saddledome. 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Well, for the San Jose Sharks, they will go with Alex Nedeljkovic in the net. On defense, it'll be a combination of John Klingberg and Dmitry Orlov. And up front, since we are north of the border, the Sharks are starting the young man who's going to be on Team Canada at center, Macklin Celebrini, alongside his wingers, Will Smith and Colin Graf.
1: And for the Calgary Flames, Gilroy, California native Dustin Wolf in nets tonight for the Flames. And on the back end, recently acquired Zach Whitecloud from the Las Vegas Golden Knights, his partner Kevin Ball. And up front, on the wing, Igor Sharangovich, Matt Coronato, and at center, longtime Flame, Mikhail Backlund.
0: Well, we've got the referees out there too, Cody Beach and Carter Sanlak. The linesmen are Caleb Apperson and Travis Toomey. Ready to roll here in Calgary. Faceoff coming up at center ice. Nedeljkovic in the net to our left for the Sharks. There's the drop of the puck, and this game is underway. It bounced off a Calgary player, and Will Smith grabs it ahead of the red line and shoots it right into the Calgary zone, where Dustin Wolf, the Gilroy native, plays it up the left boards, and the Flames shovel it out. But back at the San Jose blue line, a spinning Dmitry Orlov grabs the puck. He skates to the near boards and lifts a backhander in the direction of Wolf, right on goal, and Wolfie stops it, covers up with Macklin Celebrini nearby. So that gives me enough time to pause 10 seconds for station identification on the San Jose Sharks audio network.
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0: Just great to have you with us here for game three of this five-game road trip. The Sharks want to recover from that tough loss in Edmonton in overtime. They did pick up a point, but maybe that lost point could be important as well. Celebrini thrown out of the faceoff circle, right side of Wolf, and so Will Smith will step in. And he wins the draw from Backlund on the point. Celebrini got it to Orlov and now Klingberg, but Klingberg has trouble handling the puck. Celebrini got it back, tried to set up Smith, but his diagonal pass was blocked by a Calgary defender. It winds up back behind the goal line, now along the near board. Celebrini reached for it, couldn't quite get it. Now it's stolen away by Celebrini. Dishes to Smith, in front for Graf, and it's tipped, and I think the goalie got a piece of it.
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1: Far side of the ice, Matt Vigneault on this interesting line for Calgary, throws it ahead, and he sends it back behind the San Jose net. Greeden is a top prospect for this Flames organization. He keeps it in, goes to Uyghur, back to Hanley. Now Huberdeau, the long slapper toward the net, wide of the goal. Bodies flying around in front of the Flames goal as the Sharks' Shakir Mukhamudulin got into Matt Vigneault, but here's Huberdeau moving in. He puts the puck up in the air, and he misses the net. That was a really good chance right down Main Street for the Calgary Flames. Sharks scramble to get it, but walking out of the corner, it's Kadri now on the ice, and he angles one toward the goal. That is a stick save made there by Alex Nedeljkovic, and the Sharks fire it up off the glass and all the way down for icing. As that line change happened during the play, Nazem Kadri is out there along with Connor Zary on one wing and Joel Farabee on the other.
2: Yeah, Zary brings a ton of skill to this group, and Kadri is one of those years for him where it's just not going his way. He finds himself in the dash column, minus 25 on the year with only 9 goals, and you just wonder if he's playing through a little bit of an injury, but he had a chance there early on with that walkout from the goal line, tried squeezing it short side against Nedeljkovic, but just squeezes the post just enough.
1: Off the draw, Kadri wins it for Calgary. Uyghur shoots toward the net, save made there by Nedeljkovic. The puck bounced in the air, settled near side. Toffoli tries to clear, cannot, kept in. Here's Kadri putting it off the skate of Farabee off the right boards. Reaching for it there was Kurashev, but he couldn't control, and the Flames effectively forecheck, and Kadri behind the net tips to an open spot. But the only guy there is Kurashev. Great to see him back in action as he lifts one out to center. Quick line change for the Sharks as the Flames try to take advantage, but Shakir Mukhamudulin back in action is able to intercept and feed it ahead. Michael Misa, drop pass, Eklund down the right, across the blue line into the Flames zone. William Eklund cuts behind the Calgary net, feeds it back, and Dickinson the shot save. Oh, Misa had the rebound, and he couldn't play it, but that's partly because there was some interference going on. The puck bounced over Misa's stick. There was some interference, and it's going to be against Calgary, and going to the penalty box will be rugged defenseman Braden Pahal. Hey. So that's what we have, and he's in the penalty box.
2: It's almost a penalty he had to take there. Saw Misa wide open in front. There's a rebound laying around and loose puck, and Eklund, who's carrying his game over from the Edmonton game. I thought he had one of his better games of recent in the last 10. His legs were going again tonight. He enters his own speed and creates that opportunity.
1: Eklund only one goal in his last 13 games as the Sharks go to the power play. Celebrini shoots, save Wolf. Celebrini's on the left point, dishes to Smith on the left boards. He moves away from the check of White Cloud, feeds it back to Celebrini, but it's off his stick and skate and bounced back to center ice. So Macklin's back there to his own blue line to get things reorganized. He leaves it for Klingberg, takes a return drop, and starts to move out with speed. Sharks going left to right in the first. Here's a little give and go with Wenberg, but that's a great play by White Cloud to knock down the return feed. Wenberg gets it back, though. Feeds in front. Smith shoots. Score! Will Smith had his stick down on the tangent of the right wing faceoff circle, and he took that perfect pass and went up top. It's 1-0 Sharks at 3:11 of the first period.
2: And Smith stays hot, and the power play stays hot as well. It's such a patient play by Wenberg. Bahal gets put into a tough spot. He's defending a 2-on-1 at the goal line, and a forward has to come down, and Farabee's late to crashing down, taking that lane away. It's an easy seam pass for Wenberg once he gets under Bahal's stick, and Will Smith's not going to miss from there on an empty net.
1: That was a beauty. Will Smith getting his 16th goal of the season at 3:11. It is 1-0 Sharks. That was a power play goal, and Bahal will have to skate back to the bench and regroup. Meanwhile, the Sharks get the faceoff and dump it down the ice. Chasing for it, Ostapchuk was going to beat Uyghur to the puck, but that's a good job by Kuznetsov to come over and make that defensive play. That's defensemen helping each other right there. As Calgary goes to the attack, Ryan Lomberg, kind of a surprise starter today, is at the blue line, but he moves in and is offside.
2: And that's Jan Kuznetsov, not Evgeny Kuznetsov.
1: And not Maxim Kuznetsov.
2: Maxim Kuznetsov, correct.
1: Yeah, Jan Kuznetsov, he's a big part of the Calgary future, too. How about Will Smith? 7 games since he

0: came back from injury. 4 goals, 5 assists.
1: He's been great. Shot mentality, I love it. He's not trying to make the extra trick play, the cue play. He's good.
0: Off the draw, a shot to the net here. Save made by Nedeljkovic. Taken back now. The Sharks leading 1-0. And boy, Dickinson just got hammered by Lomberg, but he took the check and made the play forward. Ostapchuk and Goodrow across the blue line, but Goodrow couldn't get through Kuznetsov. And here's Dickinson back in his own zone, unfettered by that big body check. He just skates behind his own net and calmly starts to move up the left side as the Sharks can't change. Adam Gaudette is on the ice with Michael Misa and William Eklund. They jump into the offensive zone. 1-0 Sharks as the Flames just clear it down short of icing. So Orlov is back in control for San Jose. Spun it around far boards. Gaudette checked there by Pahal. Lost the puck. It winds up behind the San Jose net. Uh-oh. Turnover by Orlov. Frost the shot. And Orlov fell down. Got a little piece of it. Just trying to block it in desperation. And Nedeljkovic might have gotten a little tick on the puck, too, as it stays out of the net.
1: Yeah, it's a risky play by Orlov. Though I do get his thought process. He wheeled around the net. And he had the centerman in the middle of the ice. But Calgary Flames forward did a great job jumping that route and picking that off. And got a great look.
0: 1-0 Sharks. Alex Wenberg gets the only assist so far on that goal by Will Smith at 3:11. The power play tally makes it 1-0 San Jose. And here's Smith moving back into the offensive zone, getting it in the right corner. He's being checked. He's poked there by Backlund. Mikhail Backlund working it free, but Celebrini took it away. Then Backlund got it back and feeds it out of the zone. Matt Coronato out of Harvard makes it across the blue line. Drop pass for Backlund. Centering attempt. I think Mukka Madulin got a stick on that, and it bounced away. Backlund behind the San Jose net. Centers in front, but Nedeljkovic with a quick flick of the goalie stick kept that puck out of danger, and it's back behind the Sharks' goal again. Smith cycling back into his own territory. Backhands it around Ferraro. Chipped it forward. Graff angles it ahead, reaching for it. Celebrini finishes his check on Kevin Ball, then gets knocked down by Ball, and he turns and hacks at Ball, slashes him right in the shin pads. He looked up, and the referee said play on, and here come the Flames. Zary in the neutral zone to the Sharks' line. Flips in. He takes his own dump in. Throws in front of the net. That was a dangerous play for Kadri, and again, Nedeljkovic with a quick reaction got it with a stick. Coming back the other way now, it's Kurashev for Dickinson to center. Sharks 1, Flames nothing, as Dickinson dumps into the right-wing corner. Toffoli will take it out to the slot. Saved by Wolf. That was off the stick of Kurashev, and Wenberg got the angle play toward the goal. Flames take it back. Farabee's got some speed. Dickinson back skates. Farabee leads on the left. Zary to the Sharks line. Dumps in. Farabee is going all the way to the left corner to grab it. To Zary to the point. Handley the drive. That's a big save by Nedeljkovic and great rebound control because Nazem Kadri was right there hoping to get one. But instead comes back out to center ice and Toffoli shoots in. 13:38 to go in a first period that has had a lot of skating and some really good chances in front of both nets. Flames dump it back toward the Sharks' goal. Turned aside there by Nedeljkovic. And now a big hit by Lomberg there on Orlov, who took a look back and took that number down for a little bit later, as now the Sharks have it again in their own zone. Angled forward by Klingberg. Out of the zone, the ball that's offside to Lomberg. And Ryan Lomberg is really making his presence felt in the early going. First, he put the big hit on Dickinson, and now he goes after Orlov.
1: Yeah, that's his job. He's going to finish every check, and that's what he does. He's hard. He'll fight when this team needs to, but the Sharks D got to know when he's coming in the corner, he's going to finish this track and make it hard on them all night.
0: Breaking the action. 6:44 gone by in the first. It's 1-0 Sharks. This is the San Jose Sharks Audio Network. Sharks 1, Flames nothing. About 13 minutes remaining in the first period here in Calgary. Right now, play back to action in the Flames zone. Braden Pahal, who took that penalty that led to Will Smith's power play goal, shoots it out of the zone. The Sharks dump it back in, and they will make a very quick line change, pulling off the Zacho Stopchuk line and sending out Celebrini, Smith, and Graff. Desharnais on the left side of the zone, shoots in, sent to the corner. Angle shot there by Backlund. Celebrini is on goal. Celebrini gets the rebound, stick handles, banked it off the left boards, but that'll be snagged by Morgan Frost, who moves from right to left for Calgary, puts it off of Smith. And then moving to the blue line, Gritton got checked by Celebrini, but it's Huberto on the left wing side, right wing side of the Sharks zone. Back to the point. Broken stick there for White Cloud. So the Sharks intercept and skate out. The play, Smith to Celebrini through center, across the blue line, back to Graff in the slot. That's a great defensive play by Calgary to get the stick on it and pushed it wide. Kept in by Mukka Madulin. Shoots toward the net. Save made by Dustin Wolf. Right there was Colin Graff, and he's kind of surrounded by White Cloud and Ball. They have a little chat, but that's not going to amount to anything, and we'll have another change with the faceoff coming up deep in Calgary ice.
1: That is great play by Mookie Madulin, getting back in the lineup after being out for an extended period. Pulls that puck off the wall on his backhand and gets it to his forehand. Makes a 180 spin and puts it right on net. And Colin Graf just misses the tip. But it was a little bit floater, a little floater for a goalie. Those ones are hard to track because they might hit something on the way. It might get deflected. Just feels like it's never going to make it to you as a goalie. And finally, when it does, Wolf did a good job of swallowing it.
0: Couple of notes about that Sharks goal in the first period. It's the 56th goal San Jose has in period number one, which is the fifth most in the NHL. Colorado is first with 62. Also, it's the 15th goal the Sharks have had within the first 4 minutes of a game. And only Pittsburgh and Colorado have more. 1-0 San Jose, but here comes Calgary. Mackenzie Weegar, who wants to shoot more, carries into the Shark zone, turns, went back to Farabee, another broken stick, angled shot by Kadri to the short side. That was a really terrific save by Nedeljkovic. Came back to the point, Weegar holds it in. Had a man, Eklund, on him, so he has to toss to the corner. Can't get the shot away. Instead, Coronado on the right side goes back to Weegar. He's again checked by Eklund. Goes on near side. Kuznetsov to Kadri. Shot deflected up high, and it's out of play. And Nazem Kadri looks a little frustrated on that last shift.
1: Yeah, it's been a frustrating year for him. He gets a chance coming across the slot from Nedeljkovic's glove to blocker side and rolling across the top of the circles. Tries to get a good shot off, but his stick just gets ramped up in the netting. It seems like it's just been one of those years. He hasn't been able to get over the hump offensively, and those years can add up, and you just wonder if he's a guy here come the next couple of weeks, if he's going to be on the move. You just never know with his contract status what the ability is to do, but the success he had in Colorado in playoffs, he's a playoff-type performer.
0: Off the faceoff, 1-0 Sharks. Good play far side by Kurashev to knock it away from Sharon Govich, but Backlund stole it back. Tried to center it. Another good defensive play by San Jose, and they break out. Mookie Madulin leads the way. It's a Foley. Back on the left side, and Kurashev in there. Got his stick on it, but he tipped it just wide of the net. Now Kurashev knocked down from behind, but Mookie Madulin in deep went back to the point. And now it's Ferraro over to the left side. Here's Wenberg, stick handling down against Backlund, one-on-one. Backlund did a good job in checking it away. Good support by Toffoli, put it back to the point, and now it goes to Ferraro for a shot, and the save made by Dustin Wolf. A lot of good things going on there. Is now Tyler Toffoli and Kevin Ball having words, and they're getting separated by the linesman. It seems that Ball has also been involved in a lot of discussions with San Jose Sharks players because he was the one who was kind of yapping at Colin Graf earlier.
1: Well, and he got into it over by the benches with Macklin Celebrini as well. He took a hard hit at hard run at Macklin. Macklin got up, wasn't happy with him, gave him a little whack on the shin pads, as you said. But, you know, it's a group that I'm sure where they are in the standings, it's a feisty group, and they're not gonna lay down and be an easy team to play against, and they're going to bring the competitive spirit. And you're seeing that tonight with Pahal's made some physical plays. Ball as well has now made a physical effort.
0: Icing here against the Calgary Flames as they get the draw. Mackenzie Weegar having a chat with the linesman right now. A lot of sales pitches going on out here with the Flames doing a lot of chatting. Weegar's a pretty well-spoken guy. Said that definitely the Flames need to get more chances toward the net from the defense. And he says that it's a hard job in the NHL, but he's got to do it. Morgan Frost goes up against Macklin Celebrini. Right side of Dustin Wolf. The pride of Gilroy in net to our right in the first period. Celebrini taking the draw, pushing it forward. Trying to get it to Will Smith, but Calgary gets control. But a Kuznetsov pass for Huberdeau misses everybody. And good for Klingberg to just barely get back to get that icing call, because on the right wing side of the ice, Matvei Gryden really was flying, and he almost beat the call.
1: You can see those young legs of Gryden. He can move, and he can scoot twice now. Calgary just hasn't been connected coming out of their zone. And see, they're trying to come out with speed, and if they're not connected, the Celebrini and Smith and Graf line are going to love the amount of offensive faceoffs and opportunities they're going to get this afternoon.
0: But Frost beats Celebrini to the draw, and so the Flames have puck possession again. A good little pinch by Orlov gets it free. Smith back to Klingberg, who shoots. It's tipped by Graf. That's a great save by Dustin Wolf, as Graf was underneath the defense. And that was a really nice job by Klingberg to get it to him.
1: A lot of Brent Burns you saw there. And Brent Burns was he's a guy still in the National Hockey League that wasn't always trying to shoot to score. And what a heads-up play by Klingberg there. He shot about 5 feet off the net and saw Graf driving the net. And you see Colin Graf, but he uses his stick and his shin pads to redirect that into Wolf. That was a tremendous save by Wolf to read that play.
0: And we'll be seeing Brent Burns and the Colorado Avalanche next Wednesday as the road trip will continue. Here comes Sharon Govich into the Shark zone.
2: Great stick.
0: Nice, calm stick save by Alex Nedeljkovic. And then he pushed the rebound to the near boards to not allow Calgary to get a second chance on net. Klingberg behind his own goal line is checked by Sharon Govich. Loose puck near side. Orloff got over there. Now it's poked toward the slot. Gloved down by Orloff and cleared out by Celebrini as the Sharks look to make a quick change. Calgary throws it right back into Sharks territory. Behind Nedeljkovic. On defense, the Sharks D throwing it all the way down the ice. And it looked like Gaudette might have beaten his man. But just like a few moments ago when Calgary was beaten to the icing call by the Sharks hard skating, the Flames defense gets back, gets the icing call, and so we'll have a faceoff inside San Jose territory.
1: Yeah, Gaudette not happy with that call. Some of those icing, sometimes it's a race. A race back into the zone, and he felt he had it. And the linesman made up his mind that the Calgary player beat him.
0: Nazem Kadri is out there against Macklin Celebrini. Kadri historically always seems to play well against the San Jose Sharks. Over the course of his career, 28, make that 35 points in 36 games. Off the faceoff, Celebrini almost took off with the puck, but it comes back to the right wing side of the Sharks zone. Farabee hit by Vinny Desharnais, but the puck skips free to Zeri to the point for Hall. The drive, that hit his teammate Kadri on the hand. Kadri drops his glove, drops his stick, and he's on his way back to the Calgary bench, shaken up. The puck goes into the netting after that. That is a big concern for Calgary with their leading scorer taking that hard shot from Pahal right on his hand. He dropped his glove, dropped his stick, and he went back to the bench in pain.
1: Yeah, he's back and he's still hunched over on the bench. The good sign is that he's still on the bench. Sometimes in those cases, they'll go right down the tunnel if they know something indeed is wrong. But it looks like Kadri's going to hold himself on the bench here for the next little bit.
0: We've got a timeout on the ice, and so we'll take this break with 9:24 to go in period number one. This broadcast is coming to you from Calgary with the score, the Sharks 1 and the Flames nothing. This is the San Jose Sharks Audio Network. 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A shot to the net by Calgary's defenseman Kuznetsov is knocked away. Make that Uyghur, pardon me, on the right side. Stick saving again made by Nedeljkovic, this time off of Kuznetsov's chance from the left point. Rebound behind the goal. Flames threatening, trying to tie it up. Good work by Misa defensively there with Desharnais to poke it forward. Now it's gloved out of the zone by Gaudette. That would have been a hand pass, but the Flames grab the puck and they send it back to the Shark zone. Guess what? Uyghur was behind the red line when he did that, and so it's icing. So not only did Misa make the good defensive play there, and then it was gloved forward by Gaudette, it didn't turn into a hand pass. Instead, it became an icing call.
1: Yeah, it was a weird bounce, because when Uyghur went to bank that off, the yellow kick plate on the boards, it ramped up about 4 feet in the air, and the Flames forward didn't have time to knock that down with his stick. But fortunate for the Sharks, he ended up in the offensive zone with an offensive zone draw.
0: Misa loses the faceoff here. Calgary moving right to left in the first period. Bounces on Mukko Madulin, but he's back to get it in his own zone. And the Flames needed to make a change. Sharks head man to Gaudette. He's going to get bodied up by Joel Hanley, who did a really effective job against Gaudette there. Sent it behind his own net, but there's Eklund to take it away from Pahal. And Gaudette is in there grinding it out too. Gaudette chips at it. Now Eklund skates for it right corner. He's got it on his stick. He holds it near side. And he got double teamed there. Martin Pospisil and Huberdeau bodied him up. And the puck skittered back to center. But the Sharks pick back up. Weird bounce on the dump in, but the Flames will recover it. And they send the long pass up to the Sharks line. Went off the skate of Ferraro. Now Desharnais at the near side is bodied up by Adam Klapka, one of the few guys that is almost the same size pretty much as Vinny Desharnais is. Loose play behind the Sharks net. Ferraro grabs it, lifts it out to center. Looking for Reeves there, but the Flames got in the way and blocked it. Desharnais at the red line, shoots in. The Sharks get it deep. Reeves in forechecking, grabs the puck in his backhand, skates behind the goal. He protects the puck there against Zach Whitecloud. A real battle there with Whitecloud and Reeves. And now Goodrow and Ball also getting into the act. They continue to scrum for it in the right wing corner. Goodrow with his stick in there. Poke free now by the Flames and the Sharks. Backlund picks up, and that's a nifty backhand to the open spot in front of the net. And Whitecloud was there to knock it ahead to Pahal. Barely onside as they move into the Shark zone. Dumped into the corner. Backlund's got it. Backlund, right wing side, checked by Ostapchuk. Angles it back to the right point. Coronado the drive, and that's a backhanded glove save made there by Nedeljkovic. And he will hang on with 7:16 to go in this first period. Shots 11-7 in favor of Calgary, but the Sharks, on the power play goal by Will Smith, have the 1-0 lead.
1: Yeah, it's been a good start. It's been the ideal start that the Sharks have wanted. And they haven't made any key mistakes that have allowed for great A's. You think maybe back to the Orlov play, but I liked his idea using the middle of the ice because Calgary's taking the wingers away coming out of the zone as the only real turnover that led to just a great A chance.
0: Nazem Kadri is back on the ice, loses the faceoff there to Wenberg, but they blow the play dead for a false start. So they will once again do it again to the left side of Alex Nedeljkovic. Ned likes to glove the puck with the backhand side of it, like a backhanded shortstop play. Does that make you nervous sometimes?
1: Almost like a catcher framing a pitch in baseball.
0: Poke forward. Could be a chance for Wenberg. Breaking down the left wing side. Chased by Kuznetsov. He moves in. He spins to the backhand. Save made by Wolf. Kurashev puts back to the point to the net. Score! But no goal. A penalty is being called apparently against the Sharks as Toffoli looks to the official after tapping the puck in on a centering play, and it's going to be a penalty to San Jose, and we will get the call here in just a second. John Klingberg is headed to the box. He seems very unhappy with this.
2: San Jose 3 has 2 minutes for high sticking.
0: High sticking on John Klingberg. He seems awfully perplexed at 12:56 of this first period. So the Flames power play will step onto the ice. Calgary ranked number 30 in the league in power play conversion at only 15.5%. They're 15.8% at home, so not much better. Although they and the Sharks have kind of mirrored each other in the special teams lately. Last five games, the Flames are 2-for-11. And the Sharks' last five road games, they were 2-for-11 before coming in tonight and scoring on the man advantage.
1: And Klingberg's still in the box trying to watch the replay, see where he got the high stick. When the play was called, he immediately turned to referee Cody Beach, who's like pointing to himself, like, was that on me?
0: And Cody Beach said yes. So here we go.
1: Had to ask him a few times.
0: Power play hockey for Calgary. San Jose Sharks last five road games. They've killed off 9 of 11 penalties. Ferraro in his near corner and Desharnais back there defensively. And Ostapchuk up front starting out with Graf. Nedeljkovic plays behind the net, beats Ferraro, sends it off the boards, and it's out of the zone. And it's all the way down. So the Sharks will change the forwards. Off come Ostapchuk and Graf, and on step Goodrow and Wenberg. 1-0 San Jose, but the Flames are skating right to left on the power play. Nazem Kadri gains the zone, feeds right boards. There's Huberto into the right corner, Coronado. Back to the point, Uyghur, right side, left side, Greeton. Now back to Uyghur. Now it's a shot toward the net for Kadri, but it was going wide. Rebound held in. Stick handling. Coronado. Back now to Uyghur. On the right point. Watched by Wenberg. Uyghur tosses to his left. There's Greeton. Left circle shot. Great save. Nedeljkovic. There was a rebound there, but a diving play by Barkley Goodrow chops it all the way down.
1: Great effort by Goodrow. It's the stuff he brings every night as the desperation plays. That puck got rattled around in front. Coronado tried bumping it just up top to the point to reset, and Barkley made a smart play and laid out and got it past the blue line.
0: Right now, here comes Sharon Govich moving up to the Sharks line. Kind of sandwiched there, and a penalty is coming up. It's a two-minute tripping penalty that's going to be called. Sharon Govich went down. So did Dickinson. And another perplexing penalty here at 14:18 of this first period.
2: 3 is 2 minutes for tripping.
0: So Zach Ostapchuk gets the tripping call. Dickinson also went down. And Ostapchuk wants an explanation, too, and he can commiserate with Klingberg inside that penalty box.
1: I'm not sure about that call. And Sharon Govich is going to get the puck deep in the corner. He ran out of room. It was 1-on-2 and went to jump in between Dickinson and Ostapchuk. And Ostapchuk just barely got a stick in the lane. He didn't get his knee or his leg impeding into Sharon Govich. Sharon Govich went down fairly easy for a big man, and Cody Beach, again, gets his arm up in the air and calls a penalty on the Sharks.
0: Looks like Ryan Warsawski wanted another look at that replay. Is off the faceoff. 5-on-3. Kadri slap shot blocked by Ferraro, and he grabs in the corner and clears.
1: It's so good. We saw that in Vancouver. Mario's so good on the 5-on-3. He's so willing to put his body in the lane on those shots.
0: Desharnais and Ferraro on defense. Wenberg, the only forward out there for San Jose in this 5-on-3 Flames power play. 1-0 Sharks. Uyghur goes over to the right circle. Huberto now to Coronado. What a save! Rebound, score! It was a spectacular save and a great push by Nedeljkovic to get over to the right side to stop the first shot. But Morgan Frost, right there on the rebound, put it up top. And Nedeljkovic, try as he might, was not going to be able to get there because of the laws of physics. And so it's 1-1, a 5-on-3 power play goal for Calgary.
1: As I talked about it, this Calgary team has talked about shooting the puck, and they got the setup they want. Coronado, it's a one-timer. It's a seam play from the opposite corner, and Huberdeau moves it down to Coronado just above the goal line. Gets a great one-timer off. Ned gets a great push from his left to right, seals that post off. When he makes that save, it almost hits the right toe cap of his pad, which angles that rebound to the front of the net where Morgan Frost is sitting waiting. He puts that upstairs just under the crossbar before Ned could even react.
0: So 5-on-3 power play goal for Calgary. Morgan Frost gets credit for the goal, and the Flames stay on the man advantage. Here they come. Frost across the line. Sharon Govich fans on the shot. He was wide open in the left circle, and the puck squirted into Nedeljkovic, and he wisely covers up. For Morgan Frost of the Calgary Flames, that is his 12th goal of the season. He has goals in consecutive games, and he was getting heady praise from Coach Ryan Huska as being sort of the main guy on that line with Huberdeau and Greeden that's been stirring the drink and getting Huberdeau back to his normal self. Off the faceoff now, cleared all the way down by the Sharks. Goodrow chasing, but Uyghur's back to get control for Calgary. Spun around the boards now. Flames moving it out. Minute to go in their power play. Ostapchuk still in the penalty box for San Jose. Sharon Govich backhands it around. Near side. Zary playing it. Frost dumps it behind the net. Sharon Govich is going to reach it. He tried to slide it back to the point. What a play by Wenberg to block that. And then at center ice, reach the puck first and shoot it all the way down.
1: Great little play. Get it in. You get fresh legs out. It's a smart play, but it's a great stick that starts that whole play.
0: 4:20 to go. First period. 1-1 the score. 35 seconds now left on the Ostapchuk penalty. Calgary and the Sharks have traded power play goals. Here are the Flames. Kadri moving it in. Goes to Huberdeau, right circle. Back across the ice. Greeden tries to center it. Mooka Madulin gets in the way and blocks that pass. Greeden takes it back. Got it to Coronado. Tried to feed it off to the right to Huberdeau. Blocked by Ekman. And the puck comes back to center ice for San Jose. Only 14 seconds left on the Ostapchuk penalty. Kadri checked by Eklund, forced him all the way back into his own zone. And that is a great penalty killing by Eklund, because that kills essentially the rest of this Ostapchuk penalty. Moving out of the zone, Kadri flips to his right to Ball. Head of the red line, shoots in. Penalty is over, and Ostapchuk is back on the ice. Celebrini and Eklund are still out there now. Macklin pokes it forward, knocked on the left wing side. Nice play by Whitecloud to get in the way of that feed that was intended for a Shark. Eklund, but a dump back the other way by Calgary, goes out of play. And so we've got a break in the action with 3:28 to go in the first period. We're in Calgary at the Saddle Dome. The Sharks won, the Flames won. This is the San Jose Sharks Audio Network. Sharks won, Flames won. 3.5 to go, period number one. Teams have traded power play goals. Will Smith is 16th at 3:11, made it 1-0 Sharks from Wenberg. And then Morgan Frost tied it up with a 5-on-3 power play tally, his 12th goal of the year from Matt Coronado and Jonathan Huberdeau. Play back into the Sharks' end. Will Smith will lift one out. He's looking for a breaking Misa. That's gloved down by Ball, neutral zone. Smith gets it back. Lead pass, Celebrini down the left. Across the line, makes the move on. Whitecloud looks for Smith. Went off his stick and Ball checked it away. But it stays in the zone. Klingberg exchanges with Orlov. Now gives to Klingberg in the slot. Save made by Wolf. And the rebound just missed Macklin Celebrini's stick. And the Flames clear it down.
1: That group's so creative. They're so fun to watch. It's Misa getting a look on that line. And Klingberg jumps into the offensive zone, gets a good look in the slot, but they create so much and they spread the ice out. It's just so fun to watch how well they play in the offensive zone.
0: Well, right now, here's Adam Klapka moving back into the Sharks' territory. The big man tries to put the big hit on Klingberg, and he shielded that blow against the boards. Kurashev back there with Mooka Madulin. Mooka Madulin knocking down Klapka. Fans want a penalty there, but it's not going to get called as the scrum continues. Lomberg gave Mooka Madulin a little bit of a shot, and the puck is worked along the near boards, but not cleared out by San Jose. Kuznetsov, cross ice, Uyghur the drive, blocked by Wenberg. Wenberg starting to take off. He's got it on the left wing side. He gathers the puck. He moves into the zone, puts on the brakes against the Lomberg hit attempt, and then scoots away, and now he just drew a penalty against Lomberg. Extra skater coming on for the Sharks. Toffoli feeds Desharnais on the point. Back to Toffoli. He's on the point. Sends to the left side to Celebrini, who's the extra guy out there. He'll exchange with Toffoli now. Delayed penalty called against Calgary. Worked free by Toffoli. Exchanges now with Ferraro. Down to Celebrini. Now to Wenberg on the right wing side. Wenberg feeds it back to Ferraro. Little flip pass. Celebrini stick handle. Shoots toward the net. But Toffoli picked up and Celebrini gets it back. He's going to get checked by Klapka, but he put it back to the point. Ferraro, cross ice, Wenberg, near side. Ferraro tips it back to Celebrini. He races inside the Flames circle. Centering feed off of a stick. Stopped by Wenberg on the right wing. He'll exchange with Ferraro. Still a delayed penalty against the Calgary Flames. Celebrini feeds Ferraro left circle. In front, intended for Kurashev. Blocked by a stick. Oh. And oh man, what a heavy hit there on the far side of the ice against the Sharks. And we have all hell breaking loose off to the right side of the Flames goal.
1: Except Mario going in.
0: Mario Ferraro getting hit really hard. Was that Pospisil that did that? It was. And the Sharks are coming right at Martin Pospisil. And the referees and linesmen are trying to keep everybody separated. But the scrum has moved to the top of the left wing circle inside the Flames zone. And Ferraro, good to see that he's up on his feet and okay, holding on to Kuznetsov. And now he's having a chat with referee Carter Sandlack as he glares in the direction of the Flames.
1: Well, you wonder, the arm was already up for the official, so you don't know if there's going to be a secondary minor or a major. It's a very
0: well, they might call it a major and review it. That's what they'll probably do.
1: It's a dangerous play. You're a couple feet away from the boards going to pick it up, and it was a hard shove from behind. And it's good to see Mario up because he took a hard ride into the boards, and Vinny Desharnais, who jumped in there right away to help his teammate.
0: Well, now a conclave of officials inside the referee's crease. Tyler Toffoli is over there to lobby for the Sharks, and Flames captain Mikhail Backlund also there to find out what the decision is. But it was a delayed penalty against Calgary. Lomberg was going to take the penalty, and that was just a beautiful job by Alex Wenberg to draw that first penalty. But in the middle of that, that's when Ferraro got hit with the referee's hand in his air, and that was, of course, Pospisil who did that.
1: Well, and he thought back to that zone entry by Wenberg, and he saw Lomberg coming in last second. Lomberg was looking one thing. He was on a mission. He was going to bury Wenberg. Wenberg hit the brakes. Lomberg went flying by, and then as soon as Wenberg started taking a step towards the net, that's when the hooking occurred.
0: Well, now we're going to hear the decision in moments as Tyler Toffoli gets the explanation. And Mikhail Backlund wants one, too. Seems like there's a little bit of a protest. We had a delay now in the actual decision as the referee, Cody Beach, looked like he was ready to turn his microphone on. But Toffoli now and Carter Sandlack having an extended discussion. And looks like the coaching staff awfully interested in this as well.
1: Looks like they might be calling Desharnais for a roughing. It looks like he's going to go. I imagine Pospisil's going to go. And then Lomberg has to go. I imagine it'll be a 5-on-4.
0: Barkley Goodrow doesn't like this either. He's talking to Cody Beach about it. As Desharnais is in the penalty box for the Sharks, Lomberg as well. Where's Pospisil?
1: He went down the tunnel.
0: Okay. Here we go.
2: Penalties on the play. Calgary 76 has 2 minutes for boarding. Calgary 70 has 2 minutes for tripping. San Jose 5 has 2 minutes for roughing. We'll play 5-on-4 for 2 minutes.
0: Okay. So Pospisil gets boarding. Lomberg gets the trip. That was the first call. And Desharnais, in response to that body check by Pospisil, gets a roughing call. All of that at 18:53 of this first period. The Sharks will have the power play 5-on-4, as you heard. This is their second power play of the game thus far. Power Plays on Sharks Audio are brought to you by Power Business Technology, copiers and printers for your office needs. First power play unit out there, Alex Wenberg playing such a strong game so far, having a great road trip with one exception, the faceoffs in the last couple of games.
1: Yeah, and that needs to improve, and that's an area he knows he needs to improve. And when he gets back to San Jose, I know he'll put some time in with Mike Ricci and figure out a way to get in there and win more draws on a consistent basis.
0: Well, I'm not sure what they're doing now, but they're having a little chat with the official scorer's table as the penalty box door for the Flames is open. Referee is over there and one linesman. That was Sandlack and Apperson. They got the clock, I think, straightened out, maybe. 1:07 left in this first period. Shots 15-9 in favor of Calgary, but we're tied at one. Sharks win the draw. They're on the power play. Celebrini gathers it, keeps it away from Farabee, and the Sharks regroup in their own territory to get things started. Klingberg goes to Settebrini. He moves out, throws it ahead. Left wing side, Wenberg gains the zone, puts it off the left boards, and a behind-the-back pass to Klingberg, who moves in deep back to Wenberg in front. He had the tip, but he put it wide. Rebound, Settebrini. Back to Toffoli. Return, Settebrini. Right circle. Final minute of play in this first period. Here's Klingberg's power play chance. That was a hard shot. Just went wide. It comes back towards Settebrini. Great defensive play by Backlund to get his stick on it and clear it. We're down to 30 seconds left in this first period. And the Sharks methodically move it out. A drop pass by Klingberg goes to Macklin Settebrini. He's to center. He exchanges with Smith quickly. Across the line. Back for Smith. Had his stick interfered with a little bit there by Ball. But Smith gets it back in the corner. Feeds behind the net to Toffoli. Now to Wenberg. Left circle. 13 seconds left in the period. Toffoli sends back to Klingberg. Now to Settebrini on the right circle. He turns away from Ball's check. Time winding down. Settebrini sends in front. 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Save made. Rebound Toffoli. Save made. Another chance. Wenberg on the far side. Put it wide. And that's it for the first period. Wow, what a finish that was. San Jose coming very close to taking the lead. Will Smith with that tip in front. Just barely stopped by Wolf.
1: Yeah, smart little tip. A great play. Macklin knew there was just a seconds left in the period. Fired it to net. Great tip, and then Foley gets a chance just off the side of the net as well to bang it in on the short side.
0: At the end of one period of play, the score, the San Jose Sharks won and the Calgary Flames won. Shots on goal 15-10 in favor of Calgary. We'll come back with a guest from the dressing room next on the San Jose Sharks Audio Network. We're in quite a battle here in the first period. The San Jose Sharks are all even with the Calgary Flames 1-1. Let's go right to the Sharks dressing room where Alex Wenberg, after a masterful assist on Will Smith's power play goal and some great plays, joins Alex Stalock.
1: Alex, great period. Great start to this road trip as well. Talk a little bit about that heads-up play to draw that penalty, but leading up before that, just having the vision to not get totally demolished by Ed Lomberg.
3: No, I mean, you started to play a little bit. Obviously, we know there's a physical team we play against, players just out there. But, I mean, obviously, you start to move my feet, think one step ahead of it. And, I mean, obviously, drawing penalties is a key thing as well.
1: Talk a little bit about the pride you take on the penalty kill. Obviously, in the first period, you had a great stick that allowed your group to get out after that five. They score on the 5-on-3. But the importance of having an effective penalty kill on a nightly basis.
3: No, I mean, it's huge. I mean, special team is a big part of the game right now. Obviously, we give up a 1-3-on-5, but, I mean, we got to stick to it. Obviously, when we're out there, we got to block shots, sacrifice ourselves, and right now the team is doing a good thing.
1: It's been a theme this road trip, playing a strong first period, playing a great second period. Things get away a little bit in the third period. What's the message going into the second period and later on into the third period?
3: No, I mean, we got to play a 60-minute game. Like I said, if there's good periods, obviously it's a game of momentum, but we got to finish the job as well. So obviously right now, still 40 minutes to go, but we got to keep pushing and keep doing our thing.
1: I know you still got 8 periods of hockey to go before the Olympics, but talk about how excited you are to wear the Team Sweden jersey in the upcoming months.
3: No, I mean, it's going to be awesome. Like you said, there's still a lot of hockey left here, so focus is still with the Sharks, and then when the Olympic comes, we're going to go there and enjoy that as well.
1: Well, good for you. Keep it up on this road trip, man. Ton of fun to watch. Get her done in the second period.
3: Thank you very much.
1: And that was Alex Wenberg from outside the Sharks locker room here at Scotiabank Saddle Dome in Calgary this afternoon. Sharks 1, Flames 1, and you're listening to the Sharks Audio Network.
0: Here we go. Face-off is dropped. We are underway in the second period. Sharks 1, Flames 1. San Jose begins with 46 seconds now left on a power play that started late in the first period. They had a really good chance right at the end of the period. Settebrini to Wenberg, gains the zone, throws it back to the point to Klingberg, holds onto it, beats Smith right wing boards, slides it back to Klingberg, moves to his right, throws to his left. Settebrini tried to force it through, Backlund couldn't do it, and Backlund ends up with the puck and clears all the way down. So 22 seconds left in this abbreviated Sharks power play. San Jose goes back calmly and collectively. And right now it's Settebrini moving it out. He drops it back for Smith. Smith feeds on the left. Wenberg got a piece of it, goes in deep, and Settebrini with speed gets to it first behind the net, but he's checked off the puck by Uyghur, and Kuznetsov clear. Way out of his net is Nedeljkovic, and he's going to play it up the boards. That almost didn't go, but Klingberg gets it back and clears the zone as the penalty is over on Calgary. Flames move it back into the Sharks' end, but a misfired pass intercepted there. Klingberg headmans to Misa. Misa, nice little pass down the left wing side, giving a target for Eklund to go skate for. Eklund gets it, leaves it for Misa behind the net, angles it back to the point. Dickinson the blast. It's blocked. Misa in the slot, turns, shoots, blocked. Eklund, had a man in front, and Gaudette, he scores! Eklund's first pass was blocked. William persevered, and the stick was down for Gaudette. Adam Gaudette now has a three-game goal-scoring streak, and the Sharks take the 2-1 lead.
1: I think his second pass was denied as well. It took three whacks. One hit a shin pad, two hit a stick, three came right back to him. I mean, it's kind of been the season for Mackenzie Weegar as well. He's doing his best to defend and gets a great stick in the lane, but he puts it right back on the tape of Willie Mecklen. He just stays persistent on that play. It goes to the hard areas, gets in the crease, and bumps it just to the back door on the glove side of Dustin Wolf for a tap-in off the backside. And that line, again, we talked about them in the Edmonton game. In Vancouver, this line's building chemistry, and they're getting better every night as a group, and you're seeing that with the goal-scoring streak Gaudette's on right now.
0: Well, and also what Nisa did just before that, I mean, that was really brilliant behind the goal line, and he started the play by sending that little soft pass off the right boards, and Eklund could just skate right into it.
1: Yeah, Eklund picked it up, and then there was a little exchange in the neutral zone that Mesa and Eklund ran, and Eklund did a great job of setting a little bit of a pick to buy Mesa some time to get that shot off.
0: Well, icing here against the Flames off the faceoff, so they bring it all the way back to the right side of Dustin Wolf. Very interesting. This is a Canadian-based team, of course, in Calgary, and both goaltenders for the Flames are from Northern California. The other one is Devin Cooley. Off the faceoff, cleared back down the ice. Calgary has it on the right wing. Farabee moves to the Sharks' blue line, puts on the brakes, holds the puck. He's a former Philadelphia Flyer, sends it off the left wing boards, and down behind the Sharks' net it goes, but that's where Orloff and Dickinson will recover. Orloff headmans. Here's Wenberg, beating with a backhander to Toffoli on the right. That's a really late body hit there by Ball. It was a long time for Toffoli to dump it in. And look at Zacho Stopchuk. He's coming off the ice, and he's challenging Ball. Ball wants no part of it as the Flames move back into the Shark zone. Good for Ostapchuk after that late body hit by Ball against Tyler Toffoli. Back behind the Sharks' goal line. Good play by Ferraro to get ahead. Reeves looks for Ostapchuk in the middle. Stolen away by Kadri. Gives to Huberdeau down the left. Shoots one. That's blocked by a stick, and it's up over the glass and out of play.
1: Great stick there. Huberdeau comes in, gets a decent look at the top of the circles, but before that, you talk about Ball finishing Tyler Toffoli off at the bench, and immediately the Ostapchuk line comes on with Reeves. That's not going to be over. You see Ostapchuk right now skating by the bench, calling the Flames player out on the bench, and that's the last thing you want to happen is an opposing player. When you decline a fight, the guy that's asking you to escape by the bench and call you out, where were you there? Where were you there? You know, and front of all his teammates, they hear that as well.
0: Now, Tyler Toffoli with all those short shifts in Edmonton, looking a little bit better today, but you don't want a guy like that getting run.
1: No, especially it was a little bit late, and Ball made it was against the boards right in front of the Sharks bench, almost like he wanted to get him up and over the boards and really finish that check off.
0: Well, the faceoff dropped in the Sharks zone. Celebrini got it back, but Frost steals it, throws it back to the point. Screenshot from the left side is wide for Weegar. At the near side, kept in by Greeden. Throws it toward the net, and it's knocked away. Matvei Greeden, a real hope for the future here in Calgary. One of the youngsters they want to get a lot of mileage out of. And their head coach, Brian Huska, says he's been pretty much the same kind of player since the start of the year on several different recalls. There's Graf coming back, looking for Celebrini. Pass blocked. Fed in deep by San Jose in the left corner. Sharks 2, Flames 1. Gaudette, his 13th goal of the season, making it 2-1 Sharks from Eklund and Mesa. The official word on that goal. Back at the Sharks' blue line, here's Graf with the puck. Banks it off the boards. I don't know why he did that. Pahal intercepted and fired it back into the Sharks' end. And Dickinson will throw behind his goal line there for Ferraro. If you notice, the D pairs have changed around a little bit here in the second. We're going to have to watch that as the Sharks get called for icing. I don't know if they're in the middle of a change or what, but right now we've got Dickinson and Ferraro on the ice.
1: Mario just tried beelining over to the bench, and D'Arnay was ready to jump, but I think it was that penalty trouble that started the period. The knee pairings got screwed up a little bit. Now they're back to full strength, and I think you get a chance here. Mario's going to make a change. Vinny's up on the bench ready to go. Mario's had a bit of an extended shift.
0: Yeah, Mario Ferraro on the right side of the defense closest to the bench here. Off the draw, he's going to have to protect the puck, though. Dickinson on the far side goes into the corner, tried to flip it ahead. Can't quite do it. Now Celebrini gets it, and he throws it across right on the tape for Graf. who banks it forward. Toffoli's back on the ice. He's against Ball one-on-one, and he gave Ball a little bit of a cross-check there as he dumped it in deep, as if to say, don't do that to me again, what you did before. Meanwhile, Flames move it back to the Sharks' line. Wenberg on the ice has it. We got Desharnais out there now, along with Dickinson. Here comes Wenberg, stick handling down the right, across the blue line. He cuts behind the net, goes to the front of the goal, tried to tuck it in, but he lost his edge or something and pushed it wide on the fan play. Wenberg turning. Wenberg stick handling on the left wing side of the rebound. Backhands to the point, shot by Orloff. That was a booming shot. I don't know if Toffoli tipped that, but it ended up going over the glass and out of play, with Toffoli setting up on the left wing looking for that touch of the puck.
1: He's looking to see if there is history with Ball and Toffoli, because Toffoli spent a short time in Calgary, but they never crossed paths here.
0: They were never teammates, no.
1: No, they were never teammates, so I didn't know if there was a history there or what, but it's an interesting matchup to watch as this game goes on.
0: Well, Zach Ostapchuk challenged Ball after that late hit on Toffoli. We'll see if that continues, too. And don't forget, Ryan Reeves is in the lineup. Off the faceoff, Flames push it down the ice. There will be no icing as Farabee gets in there with Orloff to handle the puck. Misa's back there to chip it free. Good play by Michael Misa, and Eklund wins the battle in the corner, moving it out. Klingberg, here's Misa with speed. His stick handling, feeds on the right. Here comes Klingberg, lost control of the puck, but he pokes in the corner, and Misa's got it. Put it off the boards. Eklund skating over, reaches and gets it. Throws it in front. There was a chance for Gaudette, but it was stopped by Wolf. Kept in. Orloff and Klingberg on the points exchange passes, but Klingberg's return feed goes out of the zone, and so the Sharks able to chip it in deep, and Klingberg was at the end of his shift. He was pretty tired, I think.
1: Yeah, he wasn't happy with that pass either. It flipped up on him when he went D to D and came out of the zone.
0: Well, Sharks get the Ostapchuk line back out, and here's Ryan Reeves. Flips to Goodrow at center. Now to Ostapchuk. He's going to have to delay the entry because Goodrow was ahead of the play, so they drop it backwards. Dickinson and Desharnais are out there defensively. Vinny Desharnais, long feed, put it off of Goodrow's skates, and it goes in deep to the Flames zone. Reeves in forechecking, hits Kuznetsov, but Kuznetsov makes the play to Klapka, and he cleared it out to center ice. Knocked away by Dickinson. Goodrow, left wing boards, able to shoot one in. Weger stopped it just inside the blue line. Fed it cross ice, and Jan Kuznetsov moves it out. The pass to the middle. Zary, stick handles, up to the Sharks line. Goodrow first applied the check, then he blocked the shot attempt by Weger, and now they fight for it along the boards. Weger going up against Ostapchuk, and Goodrow getting in there for good measure. Flames work it free. Lomberg checked off the puck by Desharnais. Goodrow knocks it out of the zone at least, as the Sharks looking to get the Celebrini line out there as quickly as they can in this long change period. But here come the Flames. Lomberg, little give and go with Zary. The puck a little too far for Zary, and it's stopped by Nedeljkovic. And you got to credit Vinny Desharnais for lifting Zary's stick just a little bit as that return pass was coming in.
1: Yeah, driving him away from the net, not letting him get a stick on a play. It was kind of a bang-bang play. It was a slow dumping on Nedeljkovic. He got a good glove on it, but it was a great job by Vinny steering that forward away from the net.
0: We've got a break in the action. This broadcast is coming to you from Calgary, Alberta. With 6:18 gone by in the second period, the score, the Sharks 2, the Flames 1 on the San Jose Sharks Audio Network. Adam Gaudette gets his 13th goal of the season at 1:21 of this second period, assisted by William Eklund and Michael Misa, and the Sharks take the 2-1 lead over the Calgary Flames. We've got 13:44 left in the middle period. A little bit of a break here, and now we have Nedeljkovic just stretching out, getting ready for the faceoff to his left, deep inside the Sharks zone. It'll be Celebrini against Coronado on this draw. Puck is poked behind the Sharks net. Mukko Madulin grabs it, but his pass, kind of a hope play, kept in by Kevin Ball. Ball throws it around the boards, behind the net to the near side, and a scrum for it there. Mario Ferraro kicks it back in the direction of Mukko Madulin, but that was a good read by Backlund to get a stick in the way and be in position to stop that play. Ferraro with the hit on Sharon Govich in the far corner. Centered out in front. That's a good save off of White Cloud that was made by Nedeljkovic. And White Cloud came in from the point, got the centering feed, was the extra man there on the right circle. And Nedeljkovic, again, very sharp and a good save.
1: It was a great stick by Colin Graf. Again, I don't know how many times you say it, the defensive zone, how he helps out. But he got just a tiny bit on there on that shot from White Cloud, and it just ramped up in Nedeljkovic's chest, but it was a great push from his blocker side.
0: Well, that could have been dangerous, too, because if it tips off his stick, he could put it in.
1: Right, right. And he did the best he could to get his stick out there and cut down the angle from the puck.
0: Off the faceoff, shoveled into Nedeljkovic, and he's on his knees and makes the stop to hold on. Jonathan Huberto was there. And defending against him there was the Sharks' Orloff. But Huberto, who had, you know, was one of the top scorers in the league not that long ago, is struggling, as are the Flames, to put the puck in the net this season.
1: Well, you can see their goal is to get the puck to the net. You talked about that. It was mentioned before the game. Their defense, they want to keep getting the puck to the net. And they just outshot a good Wild team at home, 30-23. And again, here you've seen them outshoot the Sharks, 18-12, halfway through the game.
0: Here are the Flames setting up. They shoot. They score. And that was a world-class one-time shot by Matte Greenan. As he puts it past Nedeljkovic from the right circle, that ties the game 2-2, and that gets the Flames crowd excited. As Greeden, a first-round draft pick in 2024, 28th overall, is in his first year in North American professional hockey, played a little with the Calgary Wranglers, and he kind of backskated there on Orlov and got the shot through. No chance, really, as the pass came from Morgan Frost, and Greeden is a big reason why this line of Frost, Huberto, and Greeden is playing well, and he makes it a 2-2 game.
1: Yeah, I think Nedeljkovic screened a little bit on that pass play. It was a seam play from one board all the way over to almost the face-off dot, and there's a little bit of traffic in front, and Huberto did that. And for a goalie, it's not only getting screened on the shot sometimes, but it's a pass. If you don't pick up that pass right away, you're late on the play. It looked like Ned was a little bit late getting across, and
0: here come the Flames right back into the Sharks zone. Little angle play off the skates of Nedeljkovic. And the Sharks lucky to pick it up and send it down the boards. Toffoli intercepts. Gains the zone. Stick handles to his backhand. Save made by Wolf. It was a nice play by Toffoli to get it toward the net. Wenberg right wing sideboards. Sends it back toward the point. But it hit the stick of Kuznetsov and deflected to Adam Klapka. He moves it out to center ice. Feeds on the right for Farabee to the Sharks line. Dumped it in around a falling Dickinson. Now Desharnais couldn't get it. Centering attempt here. Wieger in deep goes back to Hanley on the point. Back for Wieger. And his long distance shot blocked by Kurashev. He just pokes it out of the zone. Gets it out at least. And the Sharks will get a quick line change if they can hurry. Klapka to the Sharks line. Has it. He needs to get off too. Shoots it around the boards. And Barkley Goodrow's back on the ice for San Jose. He leaves it there for Desharnais. Vinny throws it across the ice to Ostapchuk. The Edmonton area native stick handles up the left side. Met by Pospisil and Pahal, so he dumps in. Ryan Reeves finishes his check on Pahal, but Pahal gets it around to Pospisil, and he throws it out to Zary. He crisscrosses, drops for Lomberg, moves in for a shot. Save made Nedeljkovic, and the rebound flipped out. Ned's left a couple of rebounds out here in the second period.
1: Yeah, there was an attempted pad pass by Lomberg there, and he knows exactly what he's doing. He's driving in on Ned's glove side, just shot it low to the blocker side, and it's hard for a goalie to get a stick on that. You get handcuffed a little bit. That rebound kicks right up the middle, almost like we talked about in the first period, that toe part of your pad, it angles back up ice, so in the butterfly, naturally, that rebound goes one way, and it's a great stick lift by Mukum Dulin.
0: Icing against the Flames here. Celebrini tries to take the faceoff. Now Grab shoots. That's a good block by Joel Hanley. Hanley said it went out of play, but the refs say play on. And Smith couldn't hold it in. Zary skates out left to right. Back check there by Klingberg and Celebrini. And the puck skitters free. And Orlov's behind his own goal line to resume control for San Jose. He tosses to his left. Celebrini weaves his way past Coronado. He's checked by Sharon Govich as he got it to the blue line. Trying to throw it ahead. But there's that veteran stick of Zach Whitecloud to stop it. And the Flames shoot it back down the ice. Nedeljkovic played it behind his own net. Flames forechecking, but that's a good job by Klingberg to poke it up the boards. Not out. Sharon Govich gets it back in front of the goal. And I don't know why he tried to pass that to Coronado, but it went off the skate of Klingberg. And the Flames will try to keep threatening here. Almost a throwaway of the puck there for Backlund, but almost doesn't count. Now it's thrown away by Sharon Govich. It comes all the way back to the Flames zone, and the Sharks will get a line change.
1: Yeah, for that line, that's the most they played in the defensive zone so far against on this road trip. And they got to figure something out, getting into the zone clean, because they're so effective in the offensive zone. They don't want to spend all their time.
0: Good step up here by Ferraro on Coronado, forcing an offside on that play to stop action.
1: And that Celebrini line, you just don't want them burning so much energy and wasting energy in the defensive zone. And their Calgary team's doing a good job holding them in the neutral zone. Their D are standing up, and their forwards are working back, allowing their D to stand up and not allow them into the zone. You just saw it with Ball and Whitecloud, and I think that's a matchup. You're going to see Whitecloud and Ball out there every time Celebrini jumps.
0: 9:41 gone by in the second period. Game is tied up at 2. Greeden gets his second goal in the NHL this year and in his career from Morgan Frost and Mackenzie Wieger. This game is all even. Faceoff drop. Flames win it. Kuznetsov wraps it in. Behind the goal line, Ferraro and Mukhamadulin throw it around the far boards. Kuznetsov pinched on Gaudette, but he turns and throws it behind the goal line. And Mukhamadulin and Ferraro combine to get it out. It's going all the way down, but it's on net. So Dustin Wolfen, goal to our left, made the stick stop. Can the Sharks keep it in? Not this time. Here comes that cross line. Huberdeau to center, across the blue line. Met there by the stick check of Ferraro, and whirling away from the forechecker, Mukhamadulin sends it ahead to Misa. On the right, Gaudette across the line, trying to return it for Misa, Kuznetsov bodying him off the puck. So at the near sideboards, Flames clear it out. A back-skating Mukhamadulin stops it at his own blue line. He'll exchange with Sam Dickinson, who just replaced Ferraro on the partial change. Mukhamadulin carries to the red line, cross-corner dump in, and oh boy, Toffoli took a real tumble. Looked like he hit the board's head first there and a little collision on the far side, but he's back and he's back-checking as the Flames go to the attack. Desharnais put it off to Toffoli, put it off a Flames skate. Klapka takes it back, moves to the right. Nazem Kadri circles. He throws it back to the point, shot by Hanley. I think that Nedeljkovic got a little piece of that with Dickinson defending. Dickinson trying to poke it free. Went off a stick, came back to Hanley. He'll drop it back for Brayden Pahal. He's forced to the outside there, but he shoots it toward the goal, and a save made through traffic by Nedeljkovic, and he wisely covers up with 8:55 to go in the second period. Flames out shooting the Sharks 21-14, and this game in Calgary is tied 2-2. We'll be back on the San Jose Sharks Audio Network. 2-2 the score here in the second period. It's time for a very important announcement from Alex Stalock.
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0: You bet. Off the faceoff, Pahal. And a check there by Barkley Goodrow, but he moves down the wing and throws it from the boards toward the front of a net to chaos, but it'll be stopped by netminder Alex Nedeljkovic. So the Flames keep on pushing here.
4: Oh, they keep on putting pucks to the net. They realize that they're struggling scoring goals this year, and simple, what are you going to do? Get pucks in the net, get bodies around the net. That's what they've done. Their second goal, obviously, was more the likes of a pretty goal, seam play, but the defense have really made a point to getting that puck towards the crease and making the Sharks defensemen work around that area.
0: Well, on the rebound of that play, too, thrown to the net by Pahal, it was a nice one-on-one 50-50 battle with Dickinson against the much bigger Adam Klapka. And I thought Dickinson did a pretty good job on that, too.
4: No, he's getting better every game, and he's getting relied on more and more. You're just seeing that. He's gaining confidence. It's fun to watch him grow as a defender.
0: Icing against the Sharks here is a misfired pass. Went in the direction of Ostapchuk, but he couldn't grab it. So they'll bring it all the way back into the Sharks zone. Make sure you're tuned in to each and every Sharks Audio Network broadcast, and our next game will be in the Windy City. And I'm told it's also a snowy city right now. A 5 o'clock airtime Pacific time on Monday from the United Center in Chicago with the Sharks and the Chicago Blackhawks. And that, of course, is the matchup of Celebrini against his buddy Connor Bedard.
4: Exactly. That'll be an exciting game to watch. And that building, too, I imagine it's going to be sold out. They're selling tickets there again.
0: Sent toward the net by Calgary. Tipped on goal by Frost. Good stick save there made by Nedeljkovic. Rebound on the play of the near side. Dickinson behind the back pass. Uh-oh, intercepted. Gridden has it. He drops it back on the nearest board. Stopped by Huberdeau. Back to Frost. This line's played well for Calgary. Frost drops it back. White Cloud stick handles. Feeds it across the rink. And Frost keeps it in to White Cloud. Across the rink, left wing side. White Cloud gets it back in the middle on the point. Drop pass for Frost. Flames are doing a good job in close quarters here with the puck to keep it in the zone. White Cloud sends in deep to Huberdeau. Now Frost has it. He's being checked there by Orlov. Penalty coming up against San Jose in that confrontation in the corner. Looks like Orlov's going to take the call. Extra attacker coming on for Calgary. Ball goes to Huberdeau. Down low, off of a stick. Sharks Dickinson touches up. And a two-minute hooking penalty will be issued. The time of this will be 12 minutes and 38 seconds. And Orlov is on his way to the penalty box. Again, that was in the corner, lifting the stick. He was trying, and then he hooked his man.
4: Yeah, the Calgary's taken taking the play and tilted the ice a little bit. They've spent a lot of zone time in their offensive zone, forcing the Sharks to defend. Anytime you get long extended shifts like that, you see those penalties. There wasn't much. It was a little bit of a stick left. And I think Warzowski, next TV timeout, he's going to have a little chat with Cody Beach and his officiating partner to say, is that the guideline we're going to be set at tonight? Is stick lift going to get called, just so we know on our bench?
0: That's a clever way of arguing a call. Putting a seed of doubt into the referee's mind. Off the faceoff. Power play hockey coming here for Calgary. Stolen away by Wenberg, and he kicks it out of the zone. He headmans.
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1: And it is stopped. You know, if that puck had gone in on Nedeljkovic, they might not have called it because he kicked the puck forward.
2: Yeah, I mean, we saw goalie interference in Edmonton the other night that was very, very different play than this. But Ned went to have cover the puck with his glove, and Coronado pushed him basically with all his might and put him off balance. Wow, he didn't actually have control, so that might have counted.
1: Might have, yeah.
2: And hit the post, and Ned ends up getting his blocker on it because his stick came free.
1: Meanwhile, he was basically tackled after that by Big Vinny Desharnais.
2: Yeah.
1: And given a little face wash.
2: He was smothered.
1: Well, the Sharks are giving it right back as they're getting it. Lomberg went for Wenberg in the first period.
2: Yeah,
1: missed.
2: Put him out for a while is what he did. I mean,
1: Toffoli's
2: like
1: been a target.
2: Yeah.
1: Late hit by Ball. Off the faceoff. Ostapchuk wins it. And nice clear around the boards and all the way down for Mukko Meduulin. I think Big Mook's done a pretty good job in his first game back so far.
2: Yeah, it's not easy to jump back in, especially for a defender. And he's so long and rangy, but right. it's making the simple plays.
1: Also a left shot playing on the right side as he is right now. There's Dickinson and Mukko Meduulin trying to chip it ahead. Sharks couldn't quite clear it. Kept in by Backlund. Throws it on the right to Sharon Govich on the right boards. Back to Ball on the point. Back to Sharon Govich, top of the right circle. He backskates. He looks. No shot there. He's being watched by Goodrow. Feeds down low, and there's a man in front. It's knocked away by Nedeljkovic. Morgan Frost was by himself to the right side of the goal. Sharon Govich throws it to the net. Knocked down by the glove hand of Nedeljkovic, but he couldn't hang on to the puck. It's behind the goal line. Centered out in front. Sarri, the angle shot. Saved Nedeljkovic. Rebound, right corner. Backlund walks up, tried the shot, good block by Mukko Meduulin, and now he reaches out with that long stick, and he stops the play by Zeri at the side of the net, and it's out of the zone. Good job by Mook there, as Barkley Goodrow pokes it forward. Here comes Ostapchuk with speed, into the flame zone, carries behind the net. He throws it back to the point, Ferraro fans on the shot. That's too bad for Mario, as it's out of the zone. Back to full and equal strength here. Celebrini sends it ahead, knocked down by Eklund, gathers the puck, comes across the line, made the move on Ball, gets knocked off the play, and the Flames throw it back the other way. Farabee is giving chase. It's Farabee, Pospisil, and Lomberg. The lines have totally changed around for Coach Ryan Huska. Now the Sharks pick back up and clear to center. Farabee takes it. He's on the left. He's bumped as he gets to the blue line there by Klingberg, so he dumps in deep. Ferraro behind the goal line, chips it ahead. And Eklund tried to get it, but it goes all the way down for icing against San Jose.
2: I see Eklund get a chance now with Celebrini and Smith as Colin Graf was out there at the end of that penalty kill. And Eklund had a good rush up ice, and he lost the puck, made a great move on the defender, and ended up losing the puck. And back play turned Calgary turned the play offensively in a hurry.
1: Well, Orlov's penalty is over, but you notice that Ferraro is now out there with Klingberg, so they've changed that around a little bit. That's partly because of the penalty-killing situation with Mukko Meduulin and Dickinson on the ice together. So, here we have Frost winning the draw, or trying to. Good job by Eklund to first poke at the puck, then block a play, and then he knocked one over the boards and into the Calgary bench. You know, William Eklund is doing just about everything he can here. He's got 6 assists in his last 10 games, only 1 goal in his last 13 heading into tonight, or today. And it's kind of an interesting, I don't want to say individual competition, but he's got 1 assist today, which means he has 144 career points. Macklin Celebrini has 142 career points, so William's staying just ahead of him.
2: You're just ahead of keeping pace, but I've loved his game on this road trip. He's so fast, he's so shifty, and it'd be fun to see him just get one to go and get his confidence back as fired in the goal-scoring column.
1: Breaking the action. It's a 2-2 tie here in Calgary with 4:12 left in the second period. Back in a moment on the San Jose Sharks Audio Network. Welcome the San Jose Sharks back to the tank on Thursday, February 26th at 7 p.m. as they face off against the Flames. It'll be Black Excellence Celebration Day. 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

0: sharkstoast.com/tickets. Off the faceoff, Sharks toss one ahead. Sent out to Celebrini. Makes the move. Loses on the poke check there to Coronado. And Backlund takes it back for Calgary. Sharon Govich, Backlund, and Coronado up front. They've been dangerous. Coronado behind the goal line. Centers it out in front off the stick of Backlund. Celebrini poked it through Backlund and takes off. Backlund's chasing, but Celebrini's on the move. Across the line, that little extra tip by Backlund from behind caused an offside, and Celebrini a little disappointed on the play.
1: Yeah, the building got loud there for a second. I think they're just... Backlund showed frustration shooting that puck against the boards because they're just a hair offsides. And just seems like that group, that line, just a little bit off. And again, it was a shift where Eklund went with that line. So are we seeing a little bit of change by Coach Warsawski being
0: yes.
1: on the Sharks bench already?
0: Is Will Smith on the bench? That's the question.
1: Yeah, Will was out there. I'm just seeing if Colin Graf is on there. It looks like he's on there.
0: Might have been the penalty-killing situation,
1: the penalty
0: too. Get him out of sorts.
1: The groups, yeah.
0: Right now, we get the regular line. Kurashev is going to take the faceoff. Loses the draw. Right now on the right-wing side of the ice. Poked at there by Ferraro. Kurashev coming back. That causes an offside. The two Sharks I just mentioned basically getting their sticks in the way, and Calgary couldn't gain the zone entry. But Filip Kurashev missed 19 games with that upper body injury, and it's really good to see him back in the lineup. And he adds a dynamic speed element. Pavel Regenda had been on that line. He's not playing today. But Kurashev needs to get a little bit more ice time, and we're heading back to Chicago where he started his NHL career, and the Olympics
1: are coming
0: with him
1: there. I spent time with him there. I was fortunate to play with him. He's got all the skill in the world, and when he's skating and he's playing responsible in the defensive end, he's a top six forward in the NHL. It's just the consistency aspect of it, and he's starting to figure it out. You remember back early this year, he was finding himself out of the lineup a lot of nights.
0: Now they got him back in today. Right now, Uyghur sends it ahead for Calgary. Off of a skate somewhere. Goes into the Shark zone. Nedeljkovic keeping it away from the Flames forecheckers. Kurashev checked by Uyghur. The puck does skip out of the zone, though. And the Flames have the puck, but Hanley's got to cycle back to his own territory. And that will allow for a Sharks line change to come. Uh-oh. Went off the stick of Gaudette. Flames can't take advantage, though. Good job by Mukko Madulin to basically step up to Farabee there and not allow the zone entry.
1: His reach is so long again there at that block shot. I mean, from his shoulder to his stick blade, it's about 8 feet. Any forward that tries to attack that zone, it's just so hard to get around him.
0: At the near boards, Gaudette poked it forward, couldn't get it out. Now the puck is poked out of play as the Misa line is out there. Misa, Eklund, and Gaudette. They provided the second goal for San Jose in this game. Gaudette, his 13th, made it 2-1 Sharks. But since then, at 6:59 of this second period, Matvei Grydin gets his second goal of the season from Frost and Uyghur. So there's another player in the NHL with skill named Matvei, not named Michkov.
1: I do like this kid. He's big, he's tall, he's strong on pucks.
0: Oh man, in front of the net, a play by the Flames to an open Morgan Frost, and he tipped it with his backhand, just went wide. Here's a shot to the net from the right side by Pahal. Stick save Nedeljkovic. Uh-oh, rebound. Put in the air by Gaudette and hit Hanley in the face, and he is shaken up. He's on his way back to the bench. That was just an unfortunate moment for Hanley as a clearing attempt by Gaudette went up and smacked him, and he dropped both of his gloves in his stick, and he's making his way back to the bench to get a towel.
1: Can't decide if he wants to go down the tunnel or not. I don't know if he's seeing if he's lost any teeth or if he's looking for his teeth.
0: Doesn't
1: he's
0: look like
1: towel
0: it.
1: Or his mouth.
0: I think he got him in the nose, maybe.
1: Tough kid. 2 minutes left. He's trying to decide. Yep, he's going to go to the tunnel. He's going to make his way down to the tunnel. I think he saw there's 2 minutes left in the period. If he needs any repairs.
0: Oh, you know what? It was not the puck. It was Gaudette's stick on the follow-through that got him.
1: And so now it's going to be
0: Is Gaudette going to get a double minor here?
1: Well, I was making a play on the puck.
0: I think they're reviewing this. They called it a double minor on the ice, and now they're reviewing it.
1: They did?
0: I thought
1: they
0: I heard
1: did.
0: Him say
1: okay,
0: it. I thought I heard the referee say double minor.
1: Huh. When you're making
0: it's not a major.
1: Play,
0: it's not a major because
1: it's
0: a follow through. It's
1: right?
0: it's an inadvertent yes. kind of careless use of the stick situation.
1: But he's also making a play at the puck, which is this is going to be interesting when
0: but
1: they decide.
0: This also allows them to review it, though.
1: Right.
0: So they called it. And Adam Gaudette looking on from the side of the Sharks bench, standing on the ice there right at the door. Waiting for the decision as they look at the iPad that's inside that penalty box. Tyler Toffoli is over there chatting things up with a couple of Flames. Mackenzie Wieger and Mikhail Backlund. Both those guys leaders on their team. And now here comes the call, I think. Cody Beach may tell us, well, maybe not. Here comes Carter Sanlak to tell us what the story is.
2: After video review, it was determined that the player followed through. Therefore, we have no high stick on the play.
0: No penalty. Mackenzie Wieger would like an explanation and a sigh of relief for the Sharks because this game is tied 2-2 with 2:14 to go in the period. Head coach Ryan Huska doesn't look like he's too happy on the Flames bench, but the Sharks just want to get the puck dropped and get back. For an instant, I thought the puck hit him, but it didn't. It was his stick.
1: The puck actually went the other way.
0: Yep.
1: Gaudette was trying to whack it up the wall, and it went back deep into the zone, which means that Hanley actually won the race of the puck. And
0: not
1: it was
0: good.
1: More, like you mentioned, it was more of a careless stick.
0: Yep.
1: The Sharks got away with one there.
0: Off the faceoff, Sharks move back to their own territory. Klingberg has it caught in his skates. Centering attempt goes off of a stick. Sharon Govich jamming at it, can't put it home. It's still loose, and Orlov neatly backhands it off to Smith, who cleared the zone off the boards. That relieves the pressure, but the Flames are going to get it back now. Maybe not. Colin Graf, nice check there on Sharon Govich. Worked loose. Smith can't get it, but now he bats it down with his stick. He spins at the blue line and throws it over to the right boards. Graf and Celebrini get it back to Smith. One-time shot, didn't get all of it, and the stick save made by Wolf. But what vision by Celebrini on that play.
1: It's amazing how fast they can create offense.
0: Yep. Down the right side comes Backlund for the Flames into the Shark zone. Angle shot. Ooh. Good body saved there by Nedeljkovic. Rebound. Kuznetsov keeps it in. Throws it across the rink. Smith tried to tip it, but Wieger keeps it in. And the Flames defenseman throws it down the boards and in deep. Orlov behind the net with Klingberg has it. Klingberg lifts one in the air. In the direction of Wolf, and he's going to have to make the stick save. That's how you clear it in the second period, because he has to play that, and the Sharks can get a line change. Pretty smart play there by Klingberg. But here come the Flames the other way. Great move by Frost, heading to the net, gets the shot away. Save made by Nedeljkovic, and then Frost ran into the Sharks goaltender and got knocked down with exactly a minute remaining in the period. You don't see that too often, but that was a good chance for Frost, who's had a whale of a game for Calgary so far.
1: Very skilled play. It was a little inside out back forehand and ended up colliding with Ned down in the crease. They're having a little conversation now, but looks like Frost is okay on the play. That play, it was Klingberg before that play, went all the way down on ice and it was on net, and Calgary got up ice. It was one stretch pass onto Frost's tape, and he split both Sharks defenders that got a little bit wide into the dot lane.
0: You know what just happened too? They ruled that the reason why Morgan Frost was falling down when he took that shot was because Mario Ferraro tripped him up. So Ferraro gets a penalty for tripping here at the 19-minute mark of the second period, a gigantic penalty kill starting. 2-2 the score. Off the draw, shot by Wieger wide. Rebound, it's going to be over on the right boards. Sent to Kadri. Kadri stick handles, stops, throws to Huberdeau, side of the net. Feeds it back to Kadri. Now to the slot. Coronado checked by Wenberg beautifully, and it's cleared by Colin Graf. We're down to 38 seconds left in the second period. Terrific teammates. Wenberg and Graf combined to clear it out. And now on the ice, Ostapchuk and Goodrow are out there. Here comes Coronado. 28 seconds left in the period. To the blue line. Checked away there by Ostapchuk and cleared all the way down the ice by Dickinson. Dickinson and Desharnais are out there on the penalty kill. We're in the final 17 seconds of the second period. Here comes Nazem Kadri moving up to the Sharks line, loses on the check. Goodrow poked it out of the zone, and Frost is back at his own blue line with 7 seconds left. One last chance. Frost moves in, checked by Ostapchuk, puck skitters free, and Desharnais does the smart thing, plays it on the boards to kill the last couple of seconds. It did pop out, but the horn sounds, and that is it for the second period here at the Scotiabank Saddledome in Calgary, Alberta. The shots on goal, 17 for Calgary, a two-period total of 32. The Sharks, 7, a two-period total of 17. That shot total is concerning from a Sharks point of view, but Alex Nedeljkovic has had a solid game in net.
1: Yeah, he has, and the Sharks end up in the penalty box twice that period. They're getting good looks, and they're a shot quantity team right now. That's all they've talked about is goals, and pucks aren't going in for them. They want to get pucks to the net and bodies around the net. He's done a tremendous job. All those little flurries around the crease, his little edge work, little bumps to his left and right, keep his pads flat on the ice and not allow those second chances to get in. It's been a strong start for him, but we talked about it. It's another tied game going into the third period. It's a third period that the Sharks need to win and learn how to play in the final period.
0: Well, that was key number 3 from Toyota. full 60-minute effort, and we're going to see how that transpires here today. At the end of two periods of play in Calgary, the score is the San Jose Sharks 2, the Calgary Flames 2. Stand by. We've got more coming up next on the San Jose Sharks Audio Network. It's time for the third period here at Scotiabank Saddle Dome in Calgary. I'm Dan Rusinowski along with Alex Stalock. Face off at center ice, Alex Wenberg against Mikael Backlund, and a power play starting for the Flames. Vinny Desharnais bumping around with Morgan Frost. Backlund wins the draw, and the Flames on the power play in this 2-2 game get started in period number three. Calgary shoots into the Sharks zone. Colin Graf back there with Wenberg pushing the puck free. Poked forward by Dickinson, and he just shoots it all the way down. Smart play by Dickinson. He poked it out of the pile and then got it down the ice. Wenberg goes to pressure Kevin Ball, but the veteran defenseman for Calgary has it, moves it out as the Sharks change the forwards on the PK with Goodrow and Ostapchuk stepping on. Flames skate right to left in the third. There's 25 seconds left in the brief power play with Ferraro in the box. Backlund shoots, tipped on goal, save made in Elkovich. Where's the rebound? It's worked free by Zary, and he curls to the far boards. He exchanges with Ball. He's on the right circle, goes down low. Sharon Govich tries to center it, but Desharnais got a piece of it, and Nedeljkovic clamps down with the glove hand to hold on.
3: A great read by Barkley Gaudreau as a weak side forward to collapse down. You can see Morgan Frost wanted to get to the back door, and they couldn't get the puck over to him, but Barkley Gaudreau had on a swivel all the time, knows where that free, that flank is, and did a good job staying with him to take that lane away.
4: I just ran into Aaron Dell in the hallway.
0: Really?
4: Dell's here, yeah. He's living back here in Airdrie, just north of town.
0: It's about 35 minutes from here.
4: Yeah.
0: Good for him. Great personality in history of Sharks hockey. Oh, here's the Flames throwing it to the front of the net. Farabee tried to tip the Kadri pass home, couldn't do it. And the penalty, by the way, on Ferraro is now over. Desharnais behind his goal line has it, skates to the near side, angles it forward. And Ferraro just out of the box, poked it ahead. Celebrini will circle back. It's the best thing to do. Instead of trying to force your way through, cycle back and keep control. Line changes completing for both teams. Headman for Smith, little too far for him. No icing on the play, though, even though the pass was from just behind the red line. And so the Flames will be back to pick it up. And Morgan Frost, who's playing really well for Calgary in this game, cycles it back. He stick handles up to the Sharks line and shoots in. Behind the goal line, Klingberg flings it around. At the near side, Graf trying to get it up ahead, but knocked down by Ball and Huberdeau. They fling it around the far side of the ice. Grabbed there now by Greaton. Goes back behind the Sharks net. In his career, gets it around the boards. And Dickinson walking down the left wing, shoots one, blocked, and the Flames clear it out. Desharnais pivots and heads back as he's chased by Sharon Govich. Inside Sharks territory, Sharon Govich getting a piece of Desharnais' pass and deflecting it back. But there's Dickinson behind the net, and he lifts it out. This could be a chance for Kurashev, racing toward the puck, couldn't quite get it, as it was knocked away by Mackenzie Wieger, and he and Kuznetsov fire it forward. Flames need to change the line. Coronado tips into the Sharks zone, back to get it, Klingberg lost it, centered in front, great save off of Kadri, and a point-blank chance there by Nedeljkovic. Oh, that was close. Here come the Flames back in. Nazem Kadri, stick handling, throws it to the right, knocked away by Orloff, and Celebrini has it. Macklin protecting the puck, Gaudreau, lost his...
3: Gaudreau again going after Ball.
0: Oh, yeah, Gaudreau wants... Barkley wants Ball. They're challenging each other. Barkley saying, let's go. Barkley, Goodrow's in the offensive zone. Ostapchuk is challenging Klapka, and now Reeves steps in to have a word with Adam Klapka. And play is continuing with Klingberg hanging out at his own blue line with a ringside seat. Now they're all separated. Here's Ostapchuk moving in. Goodrow, the shot, blocked. Goodrow, backhander, saved by a sprawling Dustin Wolf. And now more pushing and shoving on Ball. First by Goodrow and then by Ostapchuk. And a harmonic convergence of players gets everybody involved, including the defenseman on the point. They come in behind the Flames' net.
3: Well, that's from earlier in that shift when Baldwin took Smith down hard in that corner. He hit Toffoli late in this game. He hauled Smith down in the corner, and Barkley Gaudreau immediately went on the ice, went straight up to him in the offensive zone, just stood next to him. I mean,
0: didn't care about the offside.
3: He did that in front of 18,000 people, saw that ball, won't answer the bell to Barkley Gaudreau. Well, stop, Chuck. It's been twice now in front of his teammates, and you know, it goes a long way with that bench when you see a big defenseman like that not willing to stand up for how he's playing when he's delivering late hits on players.
0: Well, Ryan Reeves also gave Kevin Ball a piece of his mind after everybody got separated there. But just before that, Nazem Kadri had a golden chance to put the Flames in front off of a pass in the corner from Joel Farabee and a terrific save by Alex Nedeljkovic. So it stays 2-2.
2: Minor roughing.
3: Boy, it would have been great if Barkley could have scored there on that second chance. Amazing how he gets that puck back right in the slot, and it's Ball who ends up having to defend him. And
0: only one penalty called right now, and it is to Zach Ostapchuk of the Sharks. 2 minutes for roughing at 4:46. It's a little confusing.
3: Orzovsky's super animated on the bench. And
0: yeah, he's not happy about that. And Brian Wiseman also giving the officials a piece of his mind.
3: He's been beach all night making these calls. Now he just gave him one.
0: Did they give him a penalty? Yep, here comes a penalty against the Sharks bench.
3: I think they're giving it to Gaudreau. And he'll do this. Cody Beach will do this.
0: So there's two penalties, or it's here we go.
2: San Jose 23 has a 10-minute misconduct.
0: Barkley Gaudreau, a 10-minute misconduct for saying something on the bench. So he's in there with Ostapchuk. And that's at 4:46 as well. That does not change the manpower situation. But Ostapchuk in the box gives the Flames a very important power play. Again, Calgary struggling on the man advantage all season long. Ranked number 30 out of 32 teams heading into today's action. Off the faceoff, a broken stick. Wenberg picks up and clears all the way down. That was Backlund, the center iceman, who broke his stick on the faceoff. Here's Mackenzie Weegar moving from right to left. Leads for Zary. Feeds on the left to Morgan Frost. Walks into the zone. Turns away from the check from Desharnais. Gives to Weegar, who moves from the left side of the point to the right. The flip to the right half boards. There's Sharon Govich. Back to Weegar, right point. Flames threatening on the power play. Frost, left circle. Back to Weegar, middle of the ice. Sharon Govich takes it off his skate. Can't shoot. Bothered by Graf. He back skates. He gives to Backlund. He puts it off the skate of the defense. And that's a very alert stop by Alex Nedeljkovic, who falls down to the ice and covers up.
3: Yeah, he's loaded up on his glove side in that reverse DH. And Backlund, I think it was, that came off the goal line and made like a little bit of a jam play, but elected to wrap it. And it hit Desharnais' skate and went back against the grain. And Nedeljkovic ended up in the splits and got a glove on that and was able to control the rebound. Anytime on the penalty kill, you can swallow rebounds and get fresh groups out there. It was a great play by him to pull that in.
0: Celebrini is on the ice, just gave Nedeljkovic a thank you tap for that last save, and now he steps into the circle against Backlund. 2-2 the score, 14:38 remaining in the third. And the puck drops, Celebrini gets the draw back, and Desharnais spins it around the boards, and here's Eklund at the near side. Celebrini and Eklund out there on this PK. Minute 13 left in the power play for Calgary. Zary gives to Sharon Govich, right half boards, back to Weegar, who backskates. Gives to the right, shot by Sharon Govich, blocked by Ferraro. Rebound, Ferraro applies the check, but Sharon Govich gets it back to the point to Weegar. Under pressure from Celebrini, he gives it back to Sharon Govich, now takes it back, feeds to the left circle. Here's Frost stick handling into the slot. Backlund stopped it with a skate, fed it off to the right, and Sharon Govich could not get the shot away. Frost now fans on the puck, check the side. Right to the middle of the ice, and Eklund and Celebrini skate out. Here comes Celebrini down the right, shorthanded. Across the line, shoots one, save. Eklund, rebound, backhander. And maybe Weegar got a little piece of that and knocked it away wide. Good effort by Celebrini and Eklund there as they head off. And now Wenberg back on the ice. Stops the zone entry for Backlund and clears it back for San Jose. 20 seconds left in the Ostapchuk penalty. Here comes Coronado, moving up to the Sharks line with Kadri, looking for the pass back. And it was knocked away by the stick of Nedeljkovic. And Luka Madulin just broke his stick, but he cleared it all the way down. Did he get slashed on that?
3: I believe so, yeah.
0: This might be a penalty, a technology penalty for slashing. And it looks like Calgary is going to take that call. And heading to the penalty box is Nazem Kadri.
2: Calgary 91 has 2 minutes for slashing.
0: So that technology, you can't break a guy's stick by hacking at it anymore. So Kadri takes that penalty. And the Sharks, in the final analysis at 6:38 of the third period, will end up with the power play. Right now it's 4-on-4 for 8 seconds.
3: Well, Calgary had 3 straight man opportunities, and I think that's one thing too the Sharks bench wasn't happy about on that last Ostapchuk call. But now this is the time you got to make them pay. You might get one opportunity, it's time you got to get one here.
0: Yep, you can get one 4-on-4 if you win the faceoff here in the offensive zone, and Wenberg is out there but does not win it. Frost was 11-1 on faceoffs after two periods of play, and he just won another one. And that's a big one for the Flames. As they push it out to center ice, penalty on Ostapchuk is over. Flames move into the Shark zone, and shorthanded, the slapper wide, rebound, score! Off the end boards, Farabee puts it through the legs of Nedeljkovic. That is a shorthanded score for Joel Farabee, and it makes it 3-2 Calgary at 6:53 of the third, exactly what the doctor did not order for San Jose.
4: Oh, and that shot from out high just came hard off that kick plate, and it knocked in a rolling puck off the wall, but Alex Wenberg's not happy with ball again. It's ball getting coming through and interferes with Wenberg. You can see immediately right away, Wenberg is going over to the ref and talking to the ref and seeing if there's any discussion on that. But it's amazing the impact ball's had on this game as far as hits, and now just interferes enough with Wenberg to not allow him to defend that play.
0: Goal number 11 on the season for Joel Farabee. Here come the Flames moving in shorthanded again. Backlund, the shot deflected wide by the Sharks power players. 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San Jose needs a power play just to get things even. And here's Celebrini, who can do it. Across the line, gives it over left side. Wenberg to Klingberg to Will Smith. Smith backhands to Wenberg in the left circle. Back to Smith on the boards. Left side. Throws it toward the net. Toffoli tipped it, but it went wide of the goal. It goes back behind the Calgary net. There's ball interfering again with Toffoli in his pursuit of the puck, but not quite enough to get a penalty, and the Flames clear it all the way down.
4: Like Smith thought there, no-look pass to Toffoli at the net mouth, and Toffoli just got tied up enough where he couldn't redirect that puck.
0: Wow, Celebrini pursued by Sharon Govich, and Macklin had to tip it up the left boards, but this is going to kill more time on the power play on the penalty for Calgary. Finally, San Jose gets it back. Celebrini backhands ahead to Wenberg. Sharks changing players. Graf is on the ice. Here comes Wenberg across the line. Turns it over. Could be a break for Huberdeau. Getting back Kurashev into the zone. The shot. Nice block by Kurashev. Making a good contribution there. 25 seconds left on the man advantage. Here's Graf to center. Across the line. Dumps it in deep. Wolf's going to play it behind the goal line. Flips it. It went off the skate of ball. It's loose in front. Backlund able to clear. We're down to the final 13 seconds of power play time for San Jose. It has not gone well on this man advantage, as here comes Orlov for one last rush up the ice. To Kurashev, back in the lineup. Gives to Graf on the right. Gains the zone. Back for Kurashev in the corner. Can't play the bouncer. Behind the goal line, Misa and Kurashev exchange. Kurashev centers. Graf was there, and the Flames got a stick on it and blocked it, and they clear, and that's it for the penalty. So, Flames are back to even strength. Don't forget, Barkley Goodrow is in the penalty box because of the misconduct. But here's Kadri moving around the defense, making the shot, putting it up top, and it went high and wide as he danced around the Sharks' defense on that play.
4: Yeah, it's Kadri's year that's going for him with only 9 goals. He makes a beautiful move like that inside out on Orlov under the triangle of the stick, and he's all alone on net and goes high and wide.
0: Nice poke check by Mukka Madula, knocking it away from the rush up ice by Frost. And here's big Ryan Reeves skating back for the Sharks. Checked by Hanley as he dumps it in. Ostapchuk is in for checking. Has it in the right corner. Works it free. Gaudette is able to wrap it all the way around. Can Dickinson keep it in? He does. Sends it across the rink. Oh, that was dangerous. Deflected away there by Matvei Gritin. And so Mukka Madula couldn't keep it in the zone. Calgary gets it back. They regroup at their own territory. A headman pass goes from Pahal to Zary. Zary down the right. Checked by Celebrini. In the zone entry, Celebrini takes it away, and he put it off a skate. The shot comes to the net from Pospisil, wide of the goal. Calgary 3, San Jose 2. Flames putting on the pressure with 10 minutes to play in the third. It went off the skate of Uyghur, taken back by Graf. He moves with speed down the left wing. He's across the line. He cuts back behind the net, and he gets sandwiched by a combination of Lomberg and Uyghur. But the Flames can't clear. Now it's to Ferraro. Shot tip wide by Graf, just barely. Ferraro's going to keep it in. Hustles to it, sends it behind the goal line. Graf to Celebrini, turns, tries to shoot. Blocked there by Kuznetsov, and the Flames clear it out.
4: There's another play by Longberg. You can see he has the ability to hit guys hard and finish them, and that's the one thing he had on the mind when Graf had that puck and drove wide, and thank goodness Graf saw him last second because he was coming from the blue line in full speed.
0: Dickinson did a good job to shoot one into the Flames zone, and now the Wenberg line is out there. Dickinson's going to have to hustle to keep it again, and again he does. Kurashev, left corner. Tried to put it to the slot, knocked away by a Flame stick. And Calgary's able to put it off the left boards. Down the ice it goes. No icing. And Dickinson will give to Kurashev, and he skates it out.
4: Nice,
0: a long headman feed. Nice job by Dickinson to get it to him. He's improving.
4: Those small little plays in the defensive zone. His confidence is growing. It's just fun to watch this. I can get out of the zone so fast.
0: Here comes Klingberg moving it out. On with Orlov. Lead pass. Here's Misa. And across the line. Stick handling to his left away from Pahal and Farabee. He tries to slap it around the boards, and he does. Klingberg on the point. Throws toward the front of the net. Misa tipped it, but it got blocked. Kept in for a moment there by the Sharks, but here come the Flames the other way. A bounce into the San Jose zone. Klingberg's back to get it. Angles it off the right boards. Intercepted by Farabee. And he throws across the Sharks' line. Would have been an offside, but San Jose controls it. And Klingberg will try to settle it down. 3-2 Calgary. 8:18 to play in the third. Misa has really provided some chances for the Sharks here in this game, as has Eklund. But now Kadri's got a 2-on-1 started. Only Orlov is back. Kadri moving in, throwing it on the right. And a great save off a Klapka one-timer by Nedeljkovic. You'd better remember that one, baby, because that comes with 8:03 to play in the third to keep the score 3-2 in favor of Calgary. A break in the action. We'll be back to the Saddle Dome after this on the San Jose Sharks Audio Network.
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0: I'm Dan Rusinowski along with Alex Stalock. Great to have you with us here from Calgary. 3-2 Flames, 8:03 to play. Alex Nedeljkovic just making a great stop on Adam Klapka off a one-timer from a 2-on-1 break with Nazem Kadri. Then he went back to the bench for some unusual-looking repairs, it looked like.
4: Yeah, it looked like one of those. It was either a pickle juice shot or... this cinnamon sometimes. There are these little shots they make, and the trainers carry them with them. You forget sometimes the altitude here. It's over 3,000 feet, and you take a morning skate, and your lungs are burning. It sneaks up on you, and he's had almost 40 shots tonight. It's been a ton of work.
0: He's playing well. He's back in the net to our left. Mukko Madulin's got the puck as we resume play. Sharks need one to tie it. They throw it ahead, tipped in the offensive zone by Wenberg, who's just been terrific tonight, or today. Long headman pass, knocked down. Here comes Frost moving into the Shark zone. Mukko Madulin getting back, and with that long reach of his stick, he's able to check the puck aside. Coming back the other way to Foldy now, to the red line. Shoots in, goes one-on-one with White Cloud in the corner. Penalty coming up, it looks like White Cloud interfered with the path of Toffoli toward the open puck. And now, how about Toffoli? He's had his arm around Kevin Ball. And after
4: on
0: the penalty,
4: on accident, right?
0: Accidentally on purpose, gave him a shot to the side of the head.
4: Whoops, my stick and glove ended up right next to your face. And
0: 2-minute interference penalty, however, on Calgary right now.
4: And Ball didn't even want to look back at him. I'm sure Ball's thinking, oh, I hope that's not Reeves. Please don't be Barkley Gaudreau.
0: It wasn't. Goodrow is inside the penalty box for that misconduct. But Zach Whitecloud is going to get this penalty because Tyler Toffoli dumped the puck in, and he was chasing the puck, and his path was impeded by Whitecloud. That's a penalty for interference. And, of course, right after that, the little shot by Toffoli on Ball. Off the faceoff, Celebrini, one-time chance, blocked by Farabee. Joel Farabee has the go-ahead goal for Calgary. That was a shorthanded score in the last Sharks power play. Wenberg moves in, feeds behind the Flames net. There's Celebrini, stick handling to the corner. He throws it back to the right point. Klingberg stops it. Celebrini crisscrosses with him. Macklin gets the puck back in the middle. Shoots, save made. And the rebound picked up and cleared by Uyghur.
4: It's a dangerous team shorthanded. They're leading the league now with 8 shorthanded goals this year. That one was a little bit different, though, being right at the tail end of a 4-on-4.
0: Right now, here comes Wenberg across the line. Slides it over to Will Smith, left wing half boards. Feeds to the middle of the point area. There's Klingberg back to Smith. Stops the puck. Throws it down low to Toffoli, takes it back, top of the left circle, back to Toffoli down low, back for Will Smith, deflected partially there by Uyghur, but Smith kept it in. And now it's Klingberg on the point. He gives to Celebrini on the right side, throws it down low. Here is Wenberg holding the puck, sending it to the slot. It's Klingberg to Smith, the shot, the save by Wolf. Uyghur shaken up a little bit behind the Flames net. Can the Sharks take advantage? Uyghur picking his stick up for Calgary and getting in position in front. Klingberg to Will Smith again. Back to Klingberg. Klingberg holding it. Gives to Celebrini. Shoots. Tipped in front. Wide for Wenberg. We're down to 38 seconds left on the power play for the Sharks. Toffoli chopping at the play. Can't get it. Poked at by Smith. Toward the slot. Intercepted. Turnaround play and cleared by Sharon Govich. So the second power play unit's going to come on right now for the final 25 seconds of San Jose man advantage. Orlov sends it ahead. Onto the stick of Misa. Down the left he goes across the line, throws it toward the slot. Turning, Graf can't get the shot away, and the Flames clear it all the way down. Only 10 seconds left on the Sharks' power play, their fourth of the game. One more rush for Orlov. He sends it ahead. Kurashev on the right, Graf across the line, spotted Eklund breaking in. Couldn't hit him with the pass. Penalty is over as White Cloud's on the ice, and he wants the headman feed, but it goes up the right to Kadri. Kadri across the San Jose line, tried to drop it back, lost it, taking it back Eklund, and at the red line, Eklund will be bumped by Kuznetsov as he backhands in and goes off on the change. Celebrini is back on the ice once again. We've got Celebrini, Gaudette, and Ostapchuk, kind of a makeshift line. Don't forget that Barkley Goodrow is inside that Sharks penalty box, serving out a 10-minute misconduct. Celebrini just finished his check on Zeri. That was an impressive play. And the 19-year-old Celebrini feeds it ahead to Dickinson, another 19-year-old. He moves it across the line. Body check there by Pahal, but he shoots it in deep. Good effort by Graf to get it behind the goal. Ostapchuk fighting for it there. Checked by Pahal. And the puck skitters free to Klapka, who lifts it out of the zone. Luka Madulin back skates at his own line. Throws it ahead. Here's Gaudette breaking in. He drops it back for Celebrini. Who shoots? Great save by Wolf from the right circle. Now the Sharks need a line change here. Gaudette, who had that good effort a moment ago to keep it in play, tried it again. But this time the Flames chip it out around Ferraro. And the Sharks back at their own blue line will start to skate with Graf. Graf stick handles to the middle of the ice. Then shoots in. Dustin Wolf in goal to our right. Makes the stick stop. The Gilroy native's pretty good with the puck. Flips it around the near boards to Gritton, who's got a goal today for Calgary. And he lifts one back down the ice. Ferraro will stop it short of icing. He turns it behind his net. Klingberg headmans it out, but was more of a hope pass than a real one. And it hit Kuznetsov for Calgary for the interception. And he dumps it back into the Sharks zone. Ferraro and Klingberg out there defensively. Play catch with it. Down to 3:47 remaining in the third period. The Sharks are trailing by the score of 3-2. And here they come. Wennberg moves it out. Wennberg to center ice. Stick handles to his right. Gains the zone across the line. Still holds onto it. Turns. Goes in deep to Graf behind the net. Tries to get it to Toffoli, and he does. Back to Dickinson. The shot. Blocked. Kept in Orlov. Oh, it's off his stick, and it's out of the zone to center ice. Tough break there for Orlov. As right now, it's into the Shark zone, and a shot on goal from the right wing side by Coronado is stopped by Nedeljkovic, and he dives out of the circle into a pile to grab that puck and get the cover with 3:15 to play, and that's the competitiveness of Alex Nedeljkovic, who looks like he's a little shaken up again inside the net. Alex Nedeljkovic is on his stomach, and here comes Will Leonard, the Sharks trainer. And back inside the Sharks alleyway there, I can see Yaroslav Askarov getting his stuff together in case he's got to come in. Remember that Nedeljkovic went to the bench for a little treatment just a few minutes ago, and now he's sprawled down onto the ice. Meanwhile, a Celebrini chance was stopped by Wolf in that last exchange. And the crowd is quieted here.
4: Well, if Ned, you know, indeed does come out, you wonder just how long Askey is going to even be in there with 3:15 left. You know, Warsawski, this is kind of a built-in timeout.
0: You don't have to use it.
4: Player, but you can already see that they're drawing up a play with the 6-on-5 group on the bench, and now the shovels come out.
0: We will take a break in the action while they attend to Alex Nedeljkovic, who's back on his feet. It's 3-2 Calgary with 3:15 left on the San Jose Sharks audio network. Well, Yaroslav Askarov went between the pipes to our left, but here comes Alex Nedeljkovic out, and he signals to Askarov that he's okay, and he's back in the net. That is a gritty performer right there. Remember, Nedeljkovic did something just before he got shaken up there. You said he might have had a cramp or something. Was drinking some pickle juice or something on the bench?
4: Pickle juice or a cinnamon shot. It's something that helps immediately. Sometimes you see, I don't know who it is. There's a guy in the league that does mustard packets too. But
0: off the faceoff, Nedeljkovic watches as a shot goes wide for Gritton. The Flames have a 3-2 lead with 3:09 to play. And the Sharks need to get a comeback here. Frost turns and shoots, blocked in front. Into the left corner. Sent near side. Shot by Frost. Right on. Save made. There's a rebound. Poked into the corner there by San Jose's defensive player. Couldn't quite see who it was. Uh-oh. Off the stick of Misa. Came dangerously in front of the net. Gritton has it. Checked by Dickinson. And here comes Kurashev skating at center. Tried to dump it in. Couldn't do it. Taken back. I think
4: they call it.
0: Here we go.
2: bench line or too many men on the ice.
4: You got to get the puck deep at the red line, though. You know it's coming. If you're going to pull the goalie, you don't get the puck deep. You try to make an extra move, and it doesn't get deep. One.
0: Well, the Sharks have gotten in penalty trouble today. This is going to be the sixth power play for Calgary. Shots are 41-23 in favor of the Flames.
4: Yeah, it's, you know, Kurashev in his first game back, he's got to understand game management. Those are the plays. You got to get the puck deep. When in doubt,
0: he bobbled the puck.
4: He turned it over, yep. You know. Then it got pushed back, and you had players changing. You had about eight guys on the ice. It just so happened the next player to touch a puck was a Sharf because of the turnover. They're yelling. It's right in front of the refs, and it's a tough spot, but
0: yep.
4: You got to understand game management.
0: Here comes a shot to the net for Calgary. Save made by Nedeljkovic. And the Flames are totally content to take it back to center ice and kill some more time on the clock.
4: See at some point here if Orsovsky pulls Ned, if the Sharks can get it down and then just play 5-on-5.
0: Well, Uyghur has it. Just turned it over to Celebrini. Misa, by the way, is serving this bench minor for 2 minutes into the ice at 17-23. And the Sharks are back in their own zone with it. And Desharnais clears it all the way down. So the Sharks change. 2 minutes to go in the third. Got to keep our eye on Alex Nedeljkovic in goal to our left as the Flames lead 3-2. It's pushed ahead. Smith stops the dump in, but now Kadri takes it back. Check finished on him by Will Smith. Now Wenberg checks Klapka, but Klapka's a big strong ox, and he gets the puck free. Huberto and Kadri send it back to the point, and here's Ball. Try to get it back to Kadri off the stick of Kurashev. Kadri kept it in, but a fan shot there.
4: No,
0: and then the Sharks take it. There goes Nedeljkovic for the extra attacker. Sharks move in. Kurashev has it. Lead pass in front. What a save off of William Eklund by Dustin Wolf. A shoulder stop that deflected it up top. That was the exact play the Sharks wanted, and Wolf was there.
4: It's hard to tell if Wolf got there. He just missed. Oh, he did. What a shot by Eklund. Hey. I couldn't tell if it hit the crossbar from here because it was on the far side of the ice. But
0: he got it.
4: It was that seam play by Kurashev driving the zone and opened up a lane just to a speeding Eklund off the weak side in the dot lane. He received that puck just at the bottom of the circle. Wasted no time getting rid of it. Tried beating Wolf to the short side. Wolf just got his shoulder on that puck.
0: Okay, San Jose uses their timeout here. Wisely taken. We are at 18:31 of the third period, and the Sharks are looking for a miraculous comeback. As a shorthanded goal by Joel Farabee, his 11th, at 6:58 of the third period, gave the Flames a 3-2 lead. Flames with their league-leading 8th shorthanded goal this season.
4: Yeah, that was a weird one because it started. There was, what, 8 seconds of 4-on-4? It kind of was a 4-on-4 play. It just so happened the puck was in that zone, and it counted as a shorthanded goal, but it wasn't necessarily a play where the Sharks were down spending time on the power play, and they made a really great play. It just was the product of being just at the tail end of that 4-on-4 getting over.
0: But now the Sharks have to kill off. Well, they also not only have to kill off, but have to score essentially shorthanded. As they have 6 attackers make that 5 attackers on the ice with the goaltender pulled because of the penalty on the bench for too many men. Wenberg will take the draw against Frost. And Frost wins another one in the defensive zone. Empty net, fed forward. Coronado makes the move on Smith, throws it ahead. Here's Frost, loses on the check to Celebrini, and Toffoli intercepts the Frost throw to the net. We're down to 1:16 left. The Sharks need a miracle here. Goalie has been pulled. Here comes Celebrini. Lead on the left, Eklund, batted one down, gains the zone, backs it back, now on the point. Wenberg cross ice to Smith, he has trouble with it, slides to Celebrini, he's checked, feeds to the slot, off the stick of Toffoli. Empty net here for Coronado, lead pass Frost, shoots wide of the net. 55 seconds to go in the game, the Sharks are still in this, down 3-2. Celebrini whips it around the boards, Toffoli chips it ahead, stopped there by Ball. He tries to feed it ahead, Coronado backhands down into the Shark zone, and the clock is a factor. We're down to 40 seconds remaining in the game. San Jose is technically shorthanded, but they pulled Nedeljkovic to make it even. Here comes Wenberg to center ice, flips on the right, Misa. Misa across the line, shoots in. That means the penalty is over. Sharks move in. Kurashev in front. Celebrini had the chance, and Wolf got a little piece of it. Cleared all the way down by Calgary to the empty net. Wide of the goal. Icing against the Flames with 19 seconds to go. But boy, that's a big one for Dustin Wolf against Macklin Celebrini with the extra attacker out there.
4: Well, that was one of his best saves of the afternoon. And Macklin Celebrini shaking his head down there. He can't believe
3: that Wolf got across. And what a play from behind the goal line. That pass by Kuryshev saw him, like, he had eyes in the back of his head. Great play by Misa, though. Just get the puck deep. The Flames turn it over.
0: Wenberg will take the faceoff with a final 20.6 seconds left. They've added some time on the clock. Net is empty to our left. Wenberg going into the circle here against Morgan Frost. And Wenberg wins this one. Kuryshev tips it back. Smith the shot wide. Rebound, inboard. Behind the net, Kuryshev's got it. He stick handles. He turns. He gives it to Foley. 12 seconds left. To Foley, back to Celebrini. Knocked away by Backlund. It's heading toward the empty net. Celebrini racing with Backlund. It's just wide, and there will be no icing because it's off of Backlund and all the way down, and that's going to do it. So Dustin Wolf, easily one of the best players on the ice for Calgary, made two gigantic saves late in the third. One on Eklund with about a minute and a half to play, and another one on Macklin Celebrini with about 20 seconds to go. The final score will be the Calgary Flames 3 and the San Jose Sharks 2. A disappointing night for Sharks hockey.
3: Yeah, well, you come into these ranks, we talked about it before the game. These are points you need to get against the team of Calgary, where they are in the standings, how their season's gone, and it's similar to that Vancouver game. And come in, and you just have lulls throughout the game where you don't have the jam and what you need to win in these situations. And Calgary won the second period. They totally dominated the second period. They had 17 shots on goal. That's where the game got away from. The Sharks came back with a little bit of push in the third, got some power play looks, but just not enough here this afternoon in Calgary.
0: Afternoon action here in Calgary, Alberta. The final score, the Calgary Flames 3 and the San Jose Sharks 2. Stand by. We got more coming up on the San Jose Sharks Audio Network.
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0: I'm Dan Rusinowski, along with Alex Stalock, at the Saddle Dome in Calgary. In front of a crowd of 18,490 fans, the Calgary Flames ended a five-game winless streak with a 3-2 squeaker over the San Jose Sharks in a game that could be described from a Sharks' point of view as close but no cigar.
3: Yeah, definitely all over the ice. I felt it was a game. They just didn't have that the jam that they've had the last couple games. And offensively, didn't get a ton of looks at Dustin Wolf, and we're almost outshot 2-1 against a team that, yeah, I get their offense right now. The only way they believe they can get an offense is to get pucks to the net, and it's in quantity. That's Calgary. But, you know, for San Jose to not get as many grade-A looks as they wanted against Dustin Wolf, and when they did, he made some terrific saves to keep him off the scoreboard.
0: A couple of really big saves late in the third period against William Eklund, and then on Macklin Celebrini, and I think you vote for the Celebrini save as his best of the game.
3: Yeah, he came off that post, and Macklin probably didn't put it exactly where he wanted. Maybe he just thought he was going to beat him to that post, but I'm sure he wanted to get that puck up just a little bit more. A great toe save by Wolf, but Kuryshev, again, he was the one that set up Celebrini, and then just before that, he set up Eklund driving down the weak side, and Eklund made a terrific shot, put it right where he wanted to, and Wolf went down on one knee and lifted his shoulder up and almost had to jump into it and put that up into the netting.
0: Meanwhile, on the other side of the ice, a gutsy yet losing performance for Alex Nedeljkovic, whose personal five-game winning streak came to a close, made 39 saves, and he really was terrific.
3: Oh, I thought he was great, and he had to come up with timely saves, and you know, the goals, you think back to the goals they got, it was everything around the crease. One bounces off the back wall, or rebound, and then the Frost goal, he makes a terrific save on Coronado on the one-timer on their power play. And, I mean, it went right onto Frost's tape, and he had no time to react, and Frost went right upstairs in a hurry, and it was almost a play where he didn't even react by the time it was in the net.
0: Final score today, the Calgary Flames 3 and the San Jose Sharks 2. San Jose's record drops back to 27-22-4. They have 58 points, while the Flames get their 22nd win of the year against 26 losses and 6 OTs. It's the 14th home win of the season for Calgary. They have 50 points on the campaign. When we come back, the instant replay next on the San Jose Sharks Audio Network.
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0: It's time for the Sharks instant replay of a rather disappointing finish against the Calgary Flames. Final score in this game at the Saddle Dome in Calgary, the Flames 3 and the Sharks 2, in front of a crowd of 18,490 fans. Here's how it happened today. The Sharks started off well yet again as they scored early in the first period when they got a power play opportunity when Braden Pahal was called 2 minutes for interference at 2:38. And at 3:11, it would be Will Smith that would give the Sharks the 1-0 lead. Sharks going left to right in the first. Here's a little give and go with Wenberg, but that's a great play by Whitecloud to knock down the return feed. Wenberg gets it back, though. Feeds in front. Smith shoots. Score! Will Smith had his stick down on the tangent of the right wing faceoff circle, and he took that perfect pass and went up top. It's 1-0 Sharks at 3:11 of the first period. What a great goal by Will Smith, his 16th of the season. Assisted by Wenberg, and it was Wenberg that made that entire play.
3: He kept the puck in on the wall. Flames defender tried rimming it out. He squeezed the puck against the wall, and he realized he had a little bit of time. Attacked the net, put ball into an uncomfortable position, and Wenberg had the ability to shoot or pass. Made a terrific pass to Will Smith, and from that area, just outside the crease, he's not going to miss from there on the empty net.
0: Will Smith now has a 4-game point scoring streak with 2 goals and 5 assists. In that span. And Wenberg, again, one of the best players on the Sharks ice today, a brilliant maneuver to get the puck to him. And so 1-0 San Jose at that point. But then the Sharks got into penalty trouble. John Klingberg took a high sticking call at 12:56 that was somewhat of a phantom call. And then Zacho Stopchuk got called for tripping at 12:56 and 14:18, giving the Flames a 5-on-3 advantage. They would score with two men in the penalty box for the Sharks. Morgan Frost, easily one of the best players on the ice today for the Calgary team, getting his 12th of the season. Coronado and Huberdeau assisting. Matt Coronado was stopped by Alex Nedeljkovic. Just a brilliant save on that play. And Frost in front had the ability to go upstairs. And the only way that Ned was going to stop that one is if he twisted his body into a pretzel.
3: Well, I think even Frost was surprised at how quick that puck got to him. I mean, it was a bang-bang play, and it showed a ton of skill by Frost to get that, handle that and get it up top in a hurry, because you got two defenders on you, but, you know, it happened so quick, it was hard to defend.
0: Once again, the San Jose Sharks came onto the ice in the second period and got off to a great start. At 1:21 of period number two, an even strength goal came for Adam Gaudette. Flames move it back into the Sharks' end, but a misfired pass intercepted there. Klingberg headmans to Misa. Misa, nice little pass down the left wing side, giving a target for Eklund to go skate for. Eklund gets it, leaves it for Misa behind the net, angles it back to the point. Dickinson the blast. It's blocked. Misa in the slot, turns, shoots, blocked. Eklund had a man in front in Gaudette. He scores! Eklund's first pass was blocked. William persevered, and the stick was down for Gaudette. Adam Gaudette now has a 3-game goal-scoring streak, and the Sharks take the 2-1 lead. Gutsy play by Adam Gaudette to finish that off, and he got passes from William Eklund and Michael Misa, two young guys that are playing pretty solid hockey for the Sharks.
3: They sure are, and that line's, they're building chemistry. If they can get on the scoreboard every night, that goes a long way. You get depth scoring, but, you know, you love the way Misa's playing, and every game he learns something, takes something from it, and he's just, as his game goes on, he's going to be more of an impact player, and it's just in time as you start rolling into the playoffs and you want players like that, and you got center depth. I just love his game, and, you know, it's good to see Kurashev back. I thought he was skating well. He started making plays later on in the game, and, you know, Gaudette has ability to finish in and around the net.
0: Well, that's where really the Sharks kind of fell off the cart this time, because they were a little disconnected after taking the lead in that game, and the Flames outshot the Sharks 17-7 in the second period.
3: Yeah, that's where I feel like the game got away from them a little bit. And it was still a tie game after the second. Ned played great in the second period, but, you know, you get into penalty trouble, and the lines get jumbled a little bit. Your D matchups are not what you ideally want. Your defense get tired because you generally have four guys killing, and it just screws with the momentum of the game, and that's what I think happened in the second period. The Sharks came out with a little bit of a push in the third,
4: early on, and then the game went into a little bit of a lull, but then late they put the pressure and I got some chances in the last couple minutes.
0: But at this point, it was 2-1 Sharks. That would be as good as it got for San Jose today. At 6:59 of the second period, just a nice little crossing play. Morgan Frost gets it to Matvei Gritin, and the talented youngster scores his second goal of the season and of his career. Frost and Mackenzie Weegar assisted at 6:59, and the game was tied 2-2. Then in the third period, the Sharks continue to get into penalty trouble. Very early on, in fact, in the third, the Sharks were down a man as Zach Ostapchuk took a penalty at 4:46. Barclay Goodrow didn't like it. He got a 10-minute misconduct and was essentially shut down for the rest of the game. But then Nazem Kadri at 6:38 got a slashing call just after Ostapchuk's penalty was about to expire. It was 4-on-4 for a few seconds, and then the Flames were watching on the penalty kill. But in that shorthanded situation, first of all, starting out 4-on-4, it didn't go exactly right for the Sharks, and the result turned into a shorthanded goal for Calgary, and it was the game winner. As they push it out to center ice, penalty on Ostapchuk is over. Flames move into the Sharks zone, and shorthanded, the slapper wide, rebound, score! Off the end boards, Farabee puts it through the legs of Nedeljkovic. That is a shorthanded score for Joel Farabee. And it makes it 3-2 Calgary at 6:53 of the third, exactly what the doctor did not order for San Jose. Absolutely not. And again, the slapper Backlund put it wide of the goal, and it bounced right out in front. And Farabee said, thank you very much, and tucked it in on Nedeljkovic. 11th goal of the year for Joel Farabee. That was the game winner. Calgary's league-leading eighth shorthanded goal of the campaign. Also assisting Kevin Ball, who was a thorn in the Sharks' side the entire game, had that late hit on Tyler Toffoli, another big hit on Will Smith, and Ferrar, a couple of other guys, and all night long he was challenged by the Sharks, and he did not bite.
4: Yeah, he didn't. He definitely didn't. Ostapchuk challenged him to a fight, and he said Gaudreau immediately came off the bench, followed him into his defensive zone, just stood there for a while, had a conversation, said, let's do this, answer the bell. That was right after he took down Will Smith. But, yeah, there's a little interference play he had, taking Wennberg out on that game-winning goal, and didn't allow Wennberg to make a defensive play on Farabee when he whacked the rebound off the back wall.
0: Shots on goal in the game were 42-25 in favor of Calgary, and much of that was in the first two periods, 15 and 17 shots respectively. But out of the 10 chances that they had in the third, along with that one that went into the net, the Flames had a couple of other ones that were just terrific stops by Alex Nedeljkovic. And here's one example. Mesa has really provided some chances for the Sharks here in this game, as has Eklund. But now Kadri's got a 2-on-1 started. Only Orlov is back. Kadri moving in, throwing it on the right, and a great save off a Klapka one-timer by Nedeljkovic. You'd better remember that one, baby, because that comes with 8:03 to play in the third to keep the score 3-2 in favor of Calgary. Nedeljkovic did it all the way through to the end, and then late in the third period, he went down and was shaken up and actually left the ice for a couple of seconds. Yaroslav Askarov jumped onto the ice thinking he was going to come in, and shortly after that, Alex Nedeljkovic jumped back on the ice, motioned Askarov to get off. Askarov gave him a little friendly tap, and he was solid the rest of the game. San Jose had a couple of really good chances, too, but unfortunately, a bobbled puck by Philip Kurashev turned into a two-minute man on the ice penalty. The Sharks were trying to dump the puck into the offensive zone to get the extra attacker on in a quick change. Unfortunately, because he bobbled it, then all of a sudden the Flames tipped it back, and one of the new guys on the ice touched the puck. So it was a bench minor penalty. That was the sixth power play chance for Calgary. They ended up 1-for-6 with a 5-on-3 power play goal, and the Sharks were 1-for-3 and a shorthanded goal against on that play by Farabee. But in the final analysis, the Sharks pulled the goaltender and really pushed hard to try to get the tying score. A great chance for William Eklund very late in the third period would be stopped by Dustin Wolf. There goes Nedeljkovic for the extra attacker. Sharks move in. Kurashev has it. Lead pass in front. What a save off of William Eklund by Dustin Wolf. A shoulder stop that deflected it up top. That was the exact play the Sharks wanted, and Wolf was there. And then, with seconds remaining in the game, the penalty on the Sharks bench over. The Sharks with the extra attacker still on. Macklin Celebrini, with seconds remaining in the game, had Dustin Wolf making maybe his best save of the day. We're down to 40 seconds remaining in the game. San Jose is technically shorthanded, but they've pulled Nedeljkovic to make it even. Here comes Wennberg to center ice, flips on the right, Mesa. Mesa across the line, shoots in. That means the penalty is over. Sharks move in. Kurashev in front. Celebrini had the chance, and Wolf got a little piece of it. Cleared all the way down by Calgary to the empty net. Wide of the goal, icing. against the Flames with 19 seconds to go. But boy, that's a big one for Dustin Wolf against Macklin Celebrini with the extra attacker out there.
3: Well, that was one of his best saves of the afternoon. And Macklin Celebrini shaking his head down there. He can't believe that Wolf got across. And what a play from behind the goal line. That pass by Kuryshev saw him, like, he had eyes in the back of his head.
0: And so, the final score, the Calgary Flames 3 and the San Jose Sharks 2. San Jose drops back to 27-20.
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1: 16th victory of the season. He had come into this game 1-6-1 in his previous eight games, but he had a solid effort. And as for Alex Nedeljkovic, he was just a gutsy performer for the Sharks the entire contest. 39 saves. His personal five-game winning streak comes to a close, but it wasn't on him. He really gave the Sharks a golden chance to win a number of times today. The next Sharks game will be in Chicago, and San Jose needs to say, on to Chicago and let's win there to get back on the winning track. Final score once again. In regulation, the Flames 3 and the Sharks 2. That's it for our Sharks Instant Replay. This has been a presentation of the San Jose Sharks Audio Network.
2: 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Any publication, reproduction, retransmission, or other use of the descriptions and accounts of this game without the express written consent of the San Jose Sharks is strictly prohibited.
1: Final score, the Calgary Flames 3 and the San Jose Sharks 2. And so the Flames win both games in the city of Calgary. They won 2-0 back on November the 13th, and they capture this one by a single goal, while the Sharks defeated the Flames 6-3 in San Jose on December the 16th. The last game of the season series will be the first one after the Olympic break, and that will be on the 26th of February. It is time now for our three stars, and here is Alex Stalock.
3: Again, it's three players from the other team. We talked about it. We have to do an honorable mention, but the third star for tonight is Ferbey with the game winner. You got to give it to a guy. You got to put him on there if he's going to get the game winner. And second star, Matvei Grydin. I thought he was great. Young prospect. He's going to have a long career in Calgary. He's got size. He's strength. He's long. He's on the power play already. He makes good heady plays. And then first star, who I thought well earned tonight, not only because he had a goal and an assist, but Morgan Frost had a stamp on this game. He was fast. He showed his skills. He was on the power play penalty kill. He did it all tonight, and he stuck out, I thought, tonight. Honorable mention, I got to go with Ned. I thought Ned was terrific, gave the Sharks a chance to win when they weren't at their best tonight or this afternoon throughout the game, and I thought he was terrific for the Sharks to give him a chance in a game where they definitely are going to look at the tape and say they had a few things they could do better.
1: Well, one other big note in that area, Morgan Frost was 14-4 on faceoffs. That's 78%. He won a couple of big ones in his own zone late in the third period.
3: In a puck possession game, and it just felt like Calgary had the puck a lot all night, and it starts in the faceoff circle, and you know, a well-deserved night for him to be a number one star.
1: We'd like to thank everybody for tuning into our broadcast and remind you at this time that whenever the Sharks are on the ice, we're on the air. We provide you with all of the play-by-play coverage. 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Our statistician for today's game was Herman Solomon. The on-site engineer here in Calgary is the great John Bruins, and our studio engineer at Network Central is Brian Welsh. For Alex Stalock, I'm Dan Rusinowski, reminding you of the final score today. The Calgary Flames 3 and the San Jose Sharks 2. Join us for the next exciting broadcast of Sharks Hockey coming your way from Chicago on Monday. We're on the air at 5 o'clock Pacific time as the Sharks face the Chicago Blackhawks at the United Center. Until then, thanks a lot for joining us today, and we say so long from Calgary.
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4: Disappointments happen in the game of hockey, and it certainly happened to the San Jose Sharks a couple of nights ago in Edmonton. But now the Sharks have to have a short memory. They come across the province and stay in Alberta to take on a team that's always given it trouble, especially on the road. It's the San Jose Sharks and the Calgary Flames next on the San Jose Sharks Audio Network.
0: It's time to feel the teal. This is San Jose Sharks hockey. Now, Sharks warm-up, brought to you by Hilton San Jose. Hilton for the stay.
4: From Scotiabank Saddledome in Calgary, I'm Dan Rusinowski along with Alex Stalock. The Sharks warding off that disappointment that they feel after the last effort against Edmonton, in which they had an almost perfect game until the third period when the high-powered Oilers came back and found a way to get an overtime win. But Alex, that one point that they got might be really important at the end of the season, so at least there's that.
5: Yeah, the one point could be very important. The other point as well could be very important. It's a learning lesson. You go into a building, Edmonton Oilers building, it's a team that's going to be in playoffs, a team that's been in the finals two straight years, a team that knows how to play at the right time, and they showed it. They knew they didn't have their best in the first 40 minutes of that game. They regrouped in the locker room, and you saw a team that knows how to get it done and win games and finish games and come back and whatever it takes to get points. And for the Sharks group, they learned their lesson, and you hope it only takes once that it takes a full 60. You play a first, almost perfect 40-minute road game. You go come out in the third. Edmonton gets one early. Momentum comes back a little bit. The building comes alive. Then you go to the penalty box against the number one power play in the league. And you could just slowly feel that the game was tilting in the Oilers' favor. They have tying up late and get the OT winner.
4: Well, yep, they tied it up on that big goal near the end of the game. Only 51 seconds left for Evan Bouchard. And then this happened in OT. But Liljegren and Ferraro are still out there. Edmonton throws it to the net, and they score! Zach Hyman getting the pass and putting it past Askarov. And just like last year, when Edmonton tied it late and won it in overtime early, they do it again here, but this time in more dramatic fashion, coming back from a 3-0 deficit, and Zach Hyman gets the game winner at 1 minute and 6 seconds of sudden death. This is a tough one to take for the Sharks. Final score, Oilers 4 and the Sharks 3. Indeed, it was tough, and after the game, Yaroslav Askarov was talking about the Oiler comeback.
6: I mean, they obviously like to be one of the best players in the league, probably the best one, so it's always fun to play against them. Always tough.
4: Tim Liljegren lost his footing a little bit right in front of Askarov and might have interfered, obviously, a little bit with the goaltender. And Askarov asked him after the game if he was pushed by Zach Hyman. Liljegren talked about that and also talked about the game-winning goal in OT.
7: Yeah, I made a bad turnover. I was trying to get it over to Wenny on the other side and kind of fanned out the puck a little bit, and they got possession, and then I toe tripped into our net and they scored. So, bad way to end it. I thought we played a good 40 minutes and then didn't have a good third. We got three goals, and that's what you get.
4: That is what you get. Liljegren also talked about whether he was pushed or not, whether that caused the goal and the interference perhaps to occur.
7: No, he just asked if I got pushed into the net, and I think I got pushed before, but then I toe tripped and fell in, so just that.
4: What did happen in the third period? Why did the Sharks sort of fall behind? Here was Liljegren's analysis.
7: I don't know. I think maybe we went into defense mode a little bit too early and got back on our heels a little bit. I thought they had a good push, and we sat back a little bit too much, I think, and they scored.
4: Lesson learned, right? And Tim Liljegren will not be playing in today's game, not just because of that, but because of a couple of other reasons that we're going to get to in a minute.
5: Yeah, he talked about lessons learned, and it's just a game where he said in that we played a little bit defensive and got too defensive early. Talked about it in our show before the Edmonton game. The best defense against that Oilers team is playing in their defensive zone. You force that team to play in their own zone. That's not where they want to be, and they were all out of sorts in the first 40 minutes, and the Sharks did a great job. Make their D-turn, play the game below their goal line, play an offensive game, and get to the third period. The Sharks didn't have a ton of sustained offense in the offensive zone, which led to Edmonton having the puck a ton. As soon as those guys get control, Draisaitl, McDavid, they feel the games in their hands, and As soon as Knobloch put them together and started matching lines against the Mesa line, they got a lot more looks. And when Knobloch senses they're in trouble, he generally puts his two top guys together.
4: That's exactly what happened, and it always seems to against the Edmonton Oilers. You heard in my call, it happened last year too, where the Sharks blew a third period lead late and then lost in overtime because the big guys for the Oilers found a way to get it done. But you got to put all that out of your mind right now as they take on a Flames team that they lost to 2-0 here back earlier this season. Obviously, that's something that they want to remedy. The Sharks have not scored a goal in the last 95 minutes and 40 seconds in this building. The last player to score a goal in a Sharks uniform here, Jan Ruda, last season. He's not on the team anymore. So the Sharks have to fall back on the fact that they beat the Flames 6-3 in their most recent meeting. Macklin Celebrini had 2 goals and 2 assists in that game, and Barkley Goodrow had a big effort, 2 goals and 1 assist. Yaroslav Askarov, 27 saves to get that victory. Time now for the roster report, brought to you by Kaiser Permanente. Get care like a pro with Kaiser Permanente, official team physicians of the San Jose Sharks. Well, first things first, Vinny Iorio was placed on waivers yesterday, and we've been informed about a half an hour, 45 minutes ago, that the very first team that had the chance to claim him did. And so Vinny Iorio now is a member of the New York Rangers, and he will join the team from Madison Square Garden and stay in the NHL.
5: Hey, good for him. It's the first opportunity we talked about. New York gets the first claim, and he gets claimed by the first team. You mentioned, obviously, the Sharks picked him up from Washington. I'm sure Washington would have claimed him. There's a lot of teams that are looking for a long right-shot defenseman in this league. Good, it's good for him. He gets an opportunity. You see the defense is getting healthy in San Jose. He did a tremendous job in a Sharks sweater, and now he gets to go play in the bright lights of the Big Apple at Madison Square Garden. He gets another opportunity, and they're looking for defense in New York. They got to figure out a way to win games, and a right shot D is a great place to start.
4: And you mentioned, Alex, that the Sharks are getting healthier. They activated 2 players from the injured reserve list, and they're both in today. That would be defenseman Shakir Mukhamudulin, who's been out for 11 games, and Filip Kurashev, who's missed 19 games. So that means that they have a couple of other decisions. We mentioned that Tim Liljegren will be sitting it out today because of the return of Mukhamudulin, and Pavel Regenda will also not be playing. So that changes that Alex Wenberg line a little bit, because Kurashev has speed and he's got skill, and he goes along with Wenberg and Toffoli.
5: And you hope that Toffoli was dealing with something in Edmonton, and you noticed that in the second period. His shift lengths, you showed me at some point through the game, it was like 21-second shift, 24-second shift, 23-second shift, and that's just unlike Toffoli to take short shift of that length. And not that he has extended shifts, but something was definitely going on in Edmonton, whether he wasn't feeling well or took a hit in the second period. But he's back here tonight, and he gets the opportunity with Kurashev now. The skill gets added onto that second line. I'm excited to see his bounce back tonight, and I hope he's healthy, because when he's gone playing against the former team, he gets a shot. He gets a good chance to score. He doesn't miss much. You saw in Vancouver, he had 5 shots on net. Edmonton was a different story. Second period, he had a great chance going from his right to left and just missed high glove in the second period to make that a 4-0 game. And shortly after that, that's when his game, we started to notice he wasn't playing as much.
4: Well, Ty Dellandre is still on the injured reserve list, and he will be on that list for the foreseeable future. He's missed 10 games. But the other decision, along with Kiefer Sherwood, getting closer to being able to play, but still is on the IR for the Sharks. Jeff Skinner is not on the IR, but he will sit out for his 8th consecutive game. Got to be frustrating for a veteran like that.
5: Yeah, it's never easy, and he understands what's going on. The team that's playing as well as they are, you got so much young talent up front, and it's hard to come in. And Jeff Skinner's never been a third or fourth line player in the National Hockey League. When he brings his speed, he's a top 6 forward, and it's, you look at the group they have up front right now, and it's hard to get in. And who are you going to take out for him, you know? And you think about it, and what he needs to do. Maybe he needs to come in, and if this indeed is a Sharks playoff roster that's going to get in, he might be a third or fourth line player, and he's got to adjust his game and play that way. He has to focus on the defensive end of the game, and I'm sure he's had coaches with Warzowski. This is what we're looking for. When you get back in, you get an opportunity. This is what we want you and need you to do.
4: Well, he did it for the Edmonton Oilers in his first playoff appearance ever. He was part of that team that went to the Stanley Cup final, as was John Klingberg on defense. As for the defense, Mukko Madulin is in. He will play alongside Mario Ferraro. And other than that, the lineup is pretty much identical to the one that played in Edmonton. So they're getting an opportunity to get that together. As for the Calgary Flames lineup, they're going to have at least one change. On defense, Braden Pahal, who sat out 6 of the last 7 games, is back in action on that third defensive pair alongside Joel Hanley. And that means that Hunter Brustevich is going to be out of the lineup. I think that he's out in part because of the rules, the way they can reassign you to the American Hockey League during the Olympic break. You have to play a certain number of games without waivers or something like that. So I'm not exactly sure exactly what the scenario is, but it's something technical. Otherwise, he probably would have been playing in today's game. But Calgary's got a bunch of other guys that have been out or hurt. John Beecher on the injured reserve list for 12 games now. Blake Coleman will miss his 9th consecutive game. That's news for the Sharks because he always seems to score big goals against San Jose. Jake Bean has missed 23 games with a problem that has kept him out of the lineup. And Samuel Hunzek, who got the empty net goal against the Sharks in that 2-0 Flames win earlier this season, has been on the IR pretty much since then. He's missed 33 games. One other note, too. Zane Parekh, the 19-year-old phenomenally talented young defenseman that the Flames drafted last year, is in San Jose playing with the Calgary Wranglers. And last night, he really got rocked in the game by Igor Chernyshov, an open ice check in the neutral zone that really got reverberations all the way up here. And the Barracuda ended up winning that game. They've won a whole bunch of games lately, and good experience for Chernyshov. Meanwhile, Parekh, like Sam Dickinson before him, can only go for that conditioning period, and he's getting welcomed into pro hockey a little bit more.
5: Well, you saw what Parekh could do in the World Juniors, and he single-handedly lifted that Canadian team in some of their games and scored some big goals. And I know the Flames fans, as much as the Wranglers fans, are excited to see him, these Flame fans, to get some scoring from the back end, what he brings to the game. He's definitely got some flair. And I know when you speak of flair, he likes his style, too. And that quote that happened at World Juniors got taken a little bit out of context when he said the NHL players are like robots, and he had to apologize and say that he didn't mean that. But when he's spending his time down in the AHL, the NHL locker room up here in Calgary, I'm sure is going to be ribbing him a little bit and welcoming him back.
4: You know what? I don't think he should have apologized for it. It wasn't an insult.
5: No,
4: what he was basically saying is he was having a little fun with it. I think it's the media that blew that up.
5: Yeah, I think it was out of context, but it's just amazing how that line can go. He just said in the NHL they're robots and not having fun and this and that, but it was completely taken out of context, and I'm sure these guys in this locker room know what he's about, and they'll rip him when he gets back up here, but this is it's a roster that can't wait to get him back up here once he's done with the conditioning stint. He's going to show what he can do at the NHL level.
4: That is our roster report from Kaiser Permanente. Get care like a pro with Kaiser Permanente, official T
8: team physicians of the San Jose Sharks. Didn't mention the starting goaltenders. It will be Alex Nedeljkovic, who's won five straight starts. In that span, he stopped 93.1% of the opponent's shots, and he has a 1.99 goals against average. The pride of Gilroy, Dustin Wolf, will be starting again for Calgary. This will be Wolfie's 40th game of the season. Over the last eight games, he's really struggled, as has the Flame team. He's 1-6-1 in that span. We'll see what happens after this one. Should be exciting. Once again, that is our Kaiser Permanente roster report. Alex Nedeljkovic against Dustin Wolf should be interesting, too. And when we come back, we will have our keys to the game from Toyota next on the San Jose Sharks Audio Network.
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8: It's time now for our keys to the game for the San Jose Sharks and the Calgary Flames. The keys to the game are presented by Toyota, proud sponsor of the San Jose Sharks. Toyota, let's go places. And with the keys, let us go to Alex Stalock.
5: Well, important key number one is short memory. And you just come off a game in Edmonton. You have the game in fully in control. You're up 3-0. You let it slip away in the third period. Push that away. That game's over. You watched the film yesterday. You practiced yesterday. You worked on some things to get rid of. A few changes. You come in tonight. New mindset. Similar to Vancouver game, you're playing a Calgary team that's must win tonight. Put the points in the bank. Control the neutral zone. That's one thing they did well in Edmonton. They didn't allow the skilled players of McDavid, Draisaitl, Kapanen come through the neutral zone with speed. Again, it's an important game to limit those chances from the Huberdeaux, from the Morgan Frost, to not come through this neutral zone with speed. And key three, complete 60 minutes. You find a narrative. It's been that way for the Sharks this year. First, second period, strong. You're winning games. You're controlling games. Third period is where it gets away, and the experienced teams know how to win games in the third period. Tonight, it is must 60 minutes. Doesn't matter what the score is going in the third period. You got to finish the game strong.
8: And if you do abide by that third key, work your game for the full 60 minutes, you won't have to worry about 65.
5: Correct. And you know, unfortunately, it was their first loss and was 11 overtime.
8: Nine straight.
5: Yeah. Yes, and you never want to get there if you don't have to. It turns into, like you mentioned, the shootout. Obviously, is a little bit of a skills contest, but 3-on-3, the ice opens up, and it's a completely different game. You have the opportunity to end it in regulation. It's the time to get it done, and won't get free hockey hopefully tonight.
8: Those are the keys to the game presented by our friends at Toyota, proud sponsor of San Jose Sharks hockey. Toyota. Let's go places. It's going to be an interesting game. Sharks and the Flames here at the Saddle Dome. When we come back, head coach Ryan Warsofsky on the Sharks Audio Network.
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8: The road trip continues for the San Jose Sharks, and we're in Calgary today. It's the Sharks and the Calgary Flames for the third time this season. I'm Dan Brusinowski, along with Sharks head coach Ryan Warsofsky. Ryan, we always talk about learning from what happens when you don't win a game. What about the importance of having a short memory, too?
9: You need a little bit of both, that's for sure. And there's some lessons that we talked about yesterday with our team meeting and having understanding of certain situations that happen throughout games, high pressure situations that we need to learn from, because we're going to be in those moments again this year. So we got to learn from it, but we also have to move on. This is another big one today against a team that's going to be there's going to be desperation over there. We got to match that.
8: One thing that does happen with hindsight is you look back and you say, "Geez, if that Barkley Goodrow goal had counted, you would have won in regulation." But I mean, you're not going to know then. Makes sense not to challenge that because you're up 3-0. You don't want to put the best power play in the world in the ice. Totally understandable. But how close was it to you, do you think, where you might have challenged it?
9: Really close for me. If it wasn't, the score wasn't different. The tough one is no goal on the ice. They're just not going to over. We've seen it around the league. They're just not going to overturn that. They're not going to go to Toronto and look at it and change their mind when the ref has already, you know, made the call of no goal. So I don't know. We could sit here and talk all day about the non-goals, goalie challenges. I don't think there's a lot of conversations with us coaches that are, you know, there's some frustration in it. But listen, we got to move on. Nothing we can do. you know, we've got a good test today.
10: Well, obviously, and Calgary beat you 2-0 here. You haven't scored a goal in this building in almost 100 minutes. Dating the last guy who scored a goal here was Jan Ruda last year. So there you go for that. But you beat them last time you played them. And one of the things you did was you did something that you did in last night's last games, too. You controlled the neutral zone pretty well on their top players. What's the key to that?
9: Yeah, I think our puck play coming out of our own end. If we can, you know, we got to execute coming out of our own end, and there's times where we can make plays, and there's times where we got to, you know, live to fight another day within our zone. And then, you know, we really truly believe our forecheck really establishes our game, and that's one thing we looked at when we played them at the SAP Center. You know, we really got on the forecheck, created some turnovers, and we got more offense out of it. And next thing you know, you're not playing your D zone, you're not playing through the neutral zone. You're playing quick, you're getting momentum, and that's what we got to do today.
10: One thing you have to do is execute with speed too. You get Philip Kurashev back in, he can do just that, can't he?
9: Yeah, for sure. Chevy's, we've missed him here, and it's nice to get him back. He can kind of move him up and down your lineup. You can play him in the middle, penalty kill, power play. So he's a guy we're excited to add, and gives us another element of speed for sure.
10: Also good, Mukko Madulin is now finally healthy and ready to play. Now you got some choices.
9: Yeah, we got some options. So we're getting healthier. Glad to get Muck back as well. He's a guy that's been out for a while, been dinged up for a while, and now that he's 100% and feeling good, we got to let him play and develop. And you know, we know we can play some good hockey, and we got to get him back to that.
10: We're looking forward to a great game. Good luck.
9: Thanks, Dan.
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0: Sharks warm-up has been brought to you by Hilton San Jose. 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

0: Celebrini will begin shooting it. He scores! Mecca gets the game winner in overtime. Throws it in front. 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Tries to center to Foley. It's off the stick. Foley shoots. He scores!
1: 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It's game time. 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

0: hockey. San Jose Sharks and the Calgary Flames on the ice here at Scotiabank Saddledome. 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Well, for the San Jose Sharks, they will go with Alex Nedeljkovic in the net. On defense, it'll be a combination of John Klingberg and Dmitry Orlov. And up front, since we are north of the border, the Sharks are starting the young man who's going to be on Team Canada at center, Macklin Celebrini, alongside his wingers, Will Smith and Colin Graff.
1: And for the Calgary Flames, Gilroy, California native Dustin Wolf in nets tonight for the Flames. And on the back end, recently acquired Zach Whitecloud from the Las Vegas Golden Knights, his partner Kevin Ball. And up front, on the wing, Igor Sharangovich, Matt Coronato, and at center, longtime Flame, Mikhail Backlund.
0: Well, we've got the referees out there too, Cody Beach and Carter Sanlak. The linesmen are Caleb Apperson and Travis Toomey. Ready to roll here in Calgary. Faceoff coming up at center ice. Nedeljkovic in the net to our left for the Sharks. There's the drop of the puck, and this game is underway. It bounced off a Calgary player, and Will Smith grabs it ahead of the red line and shoots it right into the Calgary zone, where Dustin Wolf, the Gilroy native, plays it up the left boards, and the Flames shovel it out. But back at the San Jose blue line, a spinning Dmitry Orlov grabs the puck. He skates to the near boards and lifts a backhander in the direction of Wolf, right on goal, and Wolfie stops it, covers up with Macklin Celebrini nearby. So that gives me enough time to pause 10 seconds for station identification on the San Jose Sharks audio network.
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0: Just great to have you with us here for game three of this five-game road trip. The Sharks want to recover from that tough loss in Edmonton in overtime. They did pick up a point, but maybe that lost point could be important as well. Celebrini thrown out of the faceoff circle, right side of Wolf, and so Will Smith will step in. And he wins the draw from Backlund on the point. Celebrini got it to Orlov and now Klingberg. But Klingberg has trouble handling the puck. Celebrini got it back, tried to set up Smith, but his diagonal pass was blocked by a Calgary defender. It winds up back behind the goal line. Now along the near board. Celebrini reached for it, couldn't quite get it. Now it's stolen away by Celebrini. Dishes to Smith in front for Graff, and it's tipped. And I think the goalie got a piece of it. Smith shoots again. Save Wolf. Wow, these guys make something out of nothing every time that they're out there.
1: I like the idea right away. Smith is shooting the pucks. Think back to the Edmonton game. There was two instances where he got into that area and he was thinking pass. Right here, you go, shot mentality. Obviously, didn't put it where he wanted. Dustin Wolf has the ability. His edge work is so good. And Smith just tried going short side. I don't think he got it up as high as he wanted. It was just into Wolf's armpit area. I think he wanted to go up under the bar, just like he did to Tolopilo in Vancouver.
0: Well, here's an interesting line coming on for head coach Ryan Huska. They played really well. That is the Morgan Frost line. Frost had the only goal in a 4-1 loss in Minnesota. The Wenberg line is out there for the Sharks. San Jose gets control of it. Mario Ferraro playing alongside Shakir Mukhamudulman today. Shoots it in deep. In the corner now, digging for it is Philip Kurashev. Back in the lineup after missing 19 games with an injury. Wenberg couldn't get the puck there. Far side of the ice. Matvei Greeden on this interesting line for Calgary. Throws it ahead, and he sends it back behind the San Jose net. Greeden is a top prospect for this Flames organization. He keeps it in, goes to Uyghur, back to Hanley. Now Huberdeau, the long slapper toward the net, wide of the goal. Bodies flying around in front of the Flames goal as the Sharks' Shakir Mukhamudulman got into Matvei Greeden, but here's Huberdeau moving in. He puts the puck up in the air, and he misses the net. That was a really good chance right down Main Street for the Calgary Flames. Sharks scramble to get it, but walking out of the corner, it's Kadri now on the ice, and he angles one toward the goal. That is a stick save made there by Alex Nedeljkovic, and the Sharks fire it up off the glass and all the way down for icing. As that line change happened during the play, Nazem Kadri is out there along with Connor Zary on one wing and Joel Farabee on the other.
1: Yeah, Zary brings a ton of skill to this group, and Kadri, it's one of those years for him where it's just not going his way. He finds himself in the dash column, minus 25 on the year with only 9 goals, and you just wonder if he's playing through a little bit of an injury, but he had a chance there early on with that walkout from the goal line, tried squeezing it short side against Nedeljkovic, but just squeezes the post just enough.
0: Off the draw, Kadri wins it for Calgary. Weegar shoots toward the net, save made there by Nedeljkovic. The puck bounced in the air, settled near side. Toffoli tries to clear, cannot, kept in. Here's Kadri putting it off the skate of Farabee off the right boards. Reaching for it there was Kurashev, but he couldn't control, and the Flames effectively forecheck, and Kadri behind the net tips to an open spot. But the only guy there is Kurashev. Great to see him back in action as he lifts one out to center. Quick line change for the Sharks as the Flames try to take advantage, but Shakir Mukhamadulin back in action is able to intercept and feed it ahead. Michael Mesa, drop pass, Eklund down the right, across the blue line, into the Flames zone. William Eklund cuts behind the Calgary net, feeds it back, and Dickinson the shot, save. Oh, Mesa had the rebound, and he couldn't play it, but that's partly because there was some interference going on. The puck bounced over Mesa's stick, there was some interference, and it's going to be against Calgary, and going to the penalty box will be rugged defenseman Braden Pahal. So that's what we have, and he's in the penalty box.
1: It's almost a penalty he had to take there. Saw Mesa wide open in front. There's a rebound laying around and loose puck. And Eklund, who's carrying his game over from the Edmonton game, I thought he had one of his better games of recent in the last 10. His legs were going again tonight. He enters his zone with speed and creates that opportunity.
0: Eklund only one goal in his last 13 games as the Sharks go to the power play. Celebrini shoots, save Wolf. Celebrini's on the left point, dishes to Smith on the left boards. He moves away from the check of White Cloud, feeds it back to Celebrini, but it's off his stick and skate and bounced back to center ice. So Macklin's back there to his own blue line to get things reorganized. He leaves it for Klingberg, takes a return drop, and starts to move out with speed. Sharks going left to right in the first. Here's a little give and go with Wenberg, but that's a great play by White Cloud to knock down the return feed. Wenberg gets it back, though. Feeds in front. Smith shoots. Score! Will Smith had his stick down on the tangent of the right wing faceoff circle, and he took that perfect pass and went up top. It's 1-0 Sharks at 3:11 of the first period.
1: Smith stays hot, and the power play stays hot as well. It's such a patient play by Wenberg. Bahal gets put into a tough spot. He's defending a 2-on-1 at the goal line, and a forward has to come down, and Farabee's late to crashing down, taking that lane away. It's an easy seam pass for Wenberg once he gets under Bahal's stick, and Will Smith's not going to miss from there on an empty net.
0: That was a beauty. Will Smith getting his 16th goal of the season at 3:11. It is 1-0 Sharks. That was a power play goal, and Bahal will have to skate back to the bench and regroup. Meanwhile, the Sharks get the faceoff and dump it down the ice. Chasing for it, Ostapchuk was going to beat Weegar to the puck, but that's a good job by Kuznetsov to come over and make that defensive play. That's defensemen helping each other right there. As Calgary goes to the attack, Ryan Lomberg, kind of a surprise starter today, is at the blue line, but he moves in and is offside.
1: And that's Jan Kuznetsov, not Evgeny Kuznetsov.
0: And not Maxim Kuznetsov.
1: Maxim Kuznetsov, correct.
0: Yeah, Jan Kuznetsov, he's a big part of the Calgary future, too. How about Will Smith? 7 games since he came back from injury. 4 goals, 5 assists.
1: He's been great. Shot mentality, I love it. He's not trying to make the extra trick play, the cue play. He's good.
0: Off the draw, shot to the net here. Save made by Nedeljkovic. Taken back now. The Sharks leading 1-0. And boy, Dickinson just got hammered by Lomberg, but he took the check and made the play forward. Ostapchuk and Goodrow across the blue line, but Goodrow couldn't get through Kuznetsov. And here's Dickinson back in his own zone, unfettered by that big body check. He just skates behind his own net and calmly starts to move up the left side as the Sharks can't change. Adam Gaudette is on the ice with Michael Mesa and William Eklund. They jump into the offensive zone. 1-0 Sharks as the Flames just clear it down short of icing. So Orlov is back to control for San Jose. Spun it around far boards. Gaudette checked there by Pahal. Lost the puck. It winds up behind the San Jose net. Uh-oh. Turnover by Orlov. Frost the shot. And Orlov fell down. Got a little piece of it. Just trying to block it in desperation. And Nedeljkovic might have gotten a little tick on the puck, too, as it stays out of the net.
1: Yeah, it's a risky play by Orlov. Though I do get his thought process. He wheeled around the net. And he had the centerman in the middle of the ice. But Calgary Flames forward did a great job jumping in that route and picking that off and got a great look.
0: 1-0 Sharks. Alex Wenberg gets the only assist so far on that goal by Will Smith at 3:11. The power play tally makes it 1-0 San Jose. And here's Smith moving back into the offensive zone, getting it in the right corner. He's being checked. He's poked there by Backlund. Mikhail Backlund working it free, but Celebrini took it away. Then Backlund got it back and feeds it out of the zone. Matt Coronato out of Harvard makes it across the blue line. Drop pass for Backlund. Centering attempt I think Mukka Madulin got a stick on that, and it bounced away. Backman behind the San Jose net. Santos in front, but Nedeljkovic with a quick flick of the goalie stick kept that puck out of danger, and it's back behind the Sharks' goal again. Smith cycling back into his own territory, backhands it around Ferraro. Chipped it forward. Graff angles it ahead, reaching for it. Celebrini finishes his check on Kevin Ball, then gets knocked down by Ball, and he turns and hacks at Ball, slashes him right in the shin pads. He looked up, and the referee said play on, and here come the Flames. Zary in the neutral zone to the Sharks' line. Flips in. He takes his own dump in. Throws in front of the net. That was a dangerous play for Kadri, and again, Nedeljkovic with a quick reaction got it with a stick. Coming back the other way now, it's Kurashev for Dickinson to center. Sharks 1, Flames nothing, as Dickinson dumps into the right wing corner. Toffoli will take it out to the slot. Saved by Wolf. That was off the stick of Kurashev, and Wenberg got the angle play toward the goal. Flames take it back. Farabee's got some speed. Dickinson backskates. Farabee leads on the left. Zary to the Sharks line. Dumps in. Farabee is going all the way to the left corner to grab it. To Zary to the point. Handley the drive. That's a big save by Nedeljkovic and great rebound control because Nazem Kadri was right there hoping to get one. But instead comes back out to center ice and Toffoli shoots in. 13:38 to go in a first period that has had a lot of skating and some really good chances in front of both nets. Flames dump it back toward the Sharks' goal. Turned aside there by Nedeljkovic. And now a big hit by Lomberg there on Orlov, who took a look back and took that number down for a little bit later, as now the Sharks have it again in their own zone. Angled forward by Klingberg. Out of the zone to Ball. That's offside to Lomberg. And Ryan Lomberg is really making his presence felt in the early going. First he put the big hit on Dickinson, and now he goes after Orlov.
1: Yeah, that's his job. He's going to finish every check, and that's what he does. He's hard. He'll fight when his team needs to, but the Sharks D got to know when he's coming in the corner he's going to finish this track and make it hard on them all night.
0: Breaking the action. 6:44 gone by in the first. It's 1-0 Sharks. This is the San Jose Sharks Audio Network. Sharks 1, Flames nothing. About 13 minutes remaining in the first period here in Calgary. Right now play back to action in the Flames zone. Braden Pahal, who took that penalty that led to Will Smith's power play goal, shoots it out of the zone. The Sharks dump it back in, and they will make a very quick line change, pulling off the Zacco Stopchuk line and sending out Celebrini, Smith, and Graff. Desharnais on the left side of the zone, shoots in, sent to the corner. Angle shot there by Backlund. Celebrini is on goal. Celebrini gets the rebound, stick handles, banked it off the left boards, but that'll be snagged by Morgan Frost, who moves from right to left for Calgary, puts it off of Smith, and then moving to the blue line, Gritton got checked by Celebrini, but it's Huberto on the left wing side, right wing side of the Sharks zone. Back to the point, broken stick there for White Cloud, so the Sharks intercept and skate out. The play, Smith to Celebrini through center, across the blue line, back to Graff in the slot. That's a great defensive play by Calgary to get the stick on it and pushed it wide. Kept in by Mukka Madulin, shoots toward the net. Save made by Dustin Wolf. Right there was Colin Graff, and he's kind of surrounded by White Cloud and Ball, so they have a little chat, but that's not going to amount to anything, and we'll have another change with the faceoff coming up deep in Calgary ice.
1: That is a great play by Mukka Madulin, getting back in the lineup after being out for an extended period. Pulls that puck off the wall on his backhand. He gets it to his forehand. Makes a 180 spin and puts it right on net. Colin Graff just misses the tip, but it was a little floater for a goalie. Those ones are hard to track because they might hit something on the way. It might get deflected. Just feels like it's never going to make it to you as a goalie, and finally when it does, Wolf did a good job of swallowing it.
0: Couple of notes about that Sharks goal in the first period. It's the 56th goal San Jose has in period number one, which is the fifth most in the NHL. Colorado is first with 62. Also, it's the 15th goal the Sharks have had within the first 4 minutes of a game, and only Pittsburgh and Colorado have more. 1-0 San Jose, but here comes Calgary. Mackenzie Weegar, who wants to shoot more, carries into the Sharks zone, turns, went back to Farabee, another broken stick, angled shot by Kadri to the short side. That was a really terrific save by Nedeljkovic. Came back to the point, Weegar holds it in. Had a man, Eklund Adams, who he has to toss to the corner, can't get the shot away. Instead, Coronado on the right side goes back to Weegar. He's again checked by Eklund, goes on near side. Kuznetsov to Kadri, shot, deflected up high, and it's out of play. And Nazem Kadri looks a little frustrated on that last shift.
1: Yeah, it's been a frustrating year for him. He gets a chance coming across the slot from Nedeljkovic's glove to blocker side and rolling across the top of the circles. Tries to get a good shot off, but his stick just gets ramped up in the netting. It seems like it's just been one of those years. He hasn't been able to get over the hump offensively, and those years can add up, and you just wonder if he's a guy here come the next couple of weeks, if he's going to be on the move
3: You just never know with his contract status what the ability is to do, but the success he had in Colorado in playoffs, he's a playoff-type performer.
0: Off the faceoff, 1-0 Sharks. Good play far side by Kurashev to knock it away from Sharon Govich, but Backlund stole it back. High to center it. Another good defensive play by San Jose, and they break out. Mukhamudulin leads the way. It's a Foley. Back on the left side, and Kurashev in there. Got his stick on it, but he tipped it just wide of the net. Now Kurashev knocked down from behind, but Mukhamudulin in deep went back to the point. And now it's Ferraro over to the left side. Here's Wenberg, stick handling down against Backlund, one-on-one. Backlund did a good job in checking it away. Good support by Cipolli, put it back to the point, and now it goes to Ferraro for a shot, and the save made by Dustin Wolf. A lot of good things going on there. Is now Tyler Toffoli and Kevin Ball having words, and they're getting separated by the linesman. It seems that Ball has also been involved in a lot of discussions with San Jose Sharks players because he was the one who was kind of yapping at Colin Graf earlier.
1: Well, and he got into it over by the benches with Macklin Celebrini as well. He took a hard hit at Macklin. Macklin got up, wasn't happy with him, gave him a little whack on the shin pads, as you said. But, you know, it's a group that I'm sure where they are in the standings, it's a feisty group, and they're not gonna lay down and be an easy team to play against, and they're going to bring the competitive spirit. And you're seeing that tonight with Pahal's made some physical plays. Ball as well has now made a physical effort.
0: Icing here against the Calgary Flames as they get the draw. Mackenzie Weegar having a chat with the linesman right now. A lot of sales pitches going on out here with the Flames doing a lot of chatting. Weegar's a pretty well-spoken guy. Said that definitely the Flames need to get more chances toward the net from the defense. And he says that it's a hard job in the NHL, but he's got to do it. Morgan Frost goes up against Macklin Celebrini. Right side of Dustin Wolf, the pride of Gilroy. In net to our right in the first period. Celebrini taking the draw, pushing it forward. Trying to get it to Will Smith, but Calgary gets control. But a Kuznetsov pass for Huberdeau misses everybody. And good for Klingberg to just barely get back to get that icing call, because on the right wing side of the ice, Matvei Gryden really was flying, and he almost beat the call.
1: You can see those young legs of Gryden. He can move and he can scoot twice now. Calgary just hasn't been connected coming out of their zone. And see, they're trying to come out with speed, and if they're not connected, the Celebrini and Smith and Graf line are going to love the amount of offenses, face-offs and opportunities they're going to get this afternoon.
0: But Frost beats Celebrini to the draw, and so the Flames have puck possession again. A good little pinch by Orlov gets it free. Smith back to Klingberg, who shoots. It's tipped by Graf. That's a great save by Dustin Wolf, as Graf was underneath the defense. And that was a really nice job by Klingberg to get it to him.
1: A lot of Brent Burns you saw there. And Brent Burns was he's a guy still in the National Hockey League that wasn't always trying to shoot to score. And what a heads-up play by Klingberg there. He shot about 5 feet off the net and saw Graf driving the net. And you see Colin Graf, but he uses his stick and his shin pads to redirect that into Wolf. That was a tremendous save by Wolf to read that play.
0: And we'll be seeing Brent Burns in the Colorado Avalanche next Wednesday as the road trip will continue. Here comes Sharon Govich into the Shark zone.
1: Great stick.
0: Nice, calm stick save by Alex Nedeljkovic. And then he pushed the rebound to the near boards to not allow Calgary to get a second chance on net. Klingberg behind his own goal line is checked by Sharon Govich. Loose puck near side. Orlov got over there. Now it's poked toward the slot. Gloved down by Orlov and cleared out by Celebrini as the Sharks look to make a quick change. Calgary throws it right back into Sharks territory. Behind Nedeljkovic. On defense, the Sharks D throwing it all the way down the ice. And it looked like Gaudette might have beaten his man. But just like a few moments ago when Calgary was beaten to the icing call by the Sharks hard skating, the Flames defense gets back, gets the icing call. And so we'll have a faceoff inside San Jose territory.
1: Yeah, Gaudette not happy with that call. Some of those icing, sometimes it's a race. A race back into the zone, and he felt he had it. And the linesman made up his mind that the Calgary player beat him.
0: Nazem Kadri is out there against Macklin Celebrini. Kadri historically always seems to play well against the San Jose Sharks. Over the course of his career, 35 points in 36 games. Off the faceoff, Celebrini almost took off with the puck, but it comes back to the right wing side of the Sharks zone. Farabee hit by Vinny Desharnais, but the puck skips free to Zary to the point for Hall. The drive, that hit his teammate Kadri on the hand. Kadri drops his glove, drops his stick, and he's on his way back to the Calgary bench, shaken up. The puck goes into the netting after that. That is a big concern for Calgary with their leading scorer taking that hard shot from Pahal right on his hand. He dropped his glove, dropped his stick, and he went back to the bench in pain.
1: Yeah, he's back and he's still hunched over on the bench. The good sign is that he's still on the bench. Sometimes in those cases, they'll go right down the tunnel if they know something indeed is wrong. But it looks like Kadri's going to hold himself on the bench here for the next little bit.
0: We've got a timeout on the ice, and so we'll take this break with 9:24 to go in period number one. This broadcast is coming to you from Calgary. With the score, the Sharks 1 and the Flames nothing. 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A shot to the net by Calgary's defenseman Kuznetsov is knocked away. Make that Uyghur, pardon me, on the right side. Stick saving again made by Nedeljkovic, this time off of Kuznetsov's chance from the left point. Rebound behind the goal. Flames threatening, trying to tie it up. Good work by Misa defensively there with Desharnais to poke it forward. Now it's gloved out of the zone by Gaudette. That would have been a hand pass, but the Flames grab the puck and they send it back to the Sharks zone. Guess what? Uyghur was behind the red line when he did that, and so it's icing. So not only did Misa make the good defensive play there, and then it was glove forward by Gaudette, it didn't turn into a hand pass. Instead, it became an icing call.
1: Yeah, it was a weird, weird bounce, because when Winger went to bank that off, the yellow kick plate on the boards, it ramped up about 4 feet in the air, and the Flames forward didn't have time to knock that down with his stick. But fortunate for the Sharks, he ended up in the offensive zone with an offensive zone draw.
0: Misa loses the faceoff here. Calgary moving right to left in the first period. Bounces on Mukhamadulin, but he's back to get it in his own zone. And the Flames needed to make a change. Sharks head man to Gaudette. He's going to get bodied up by Joel Hanley. He did a really effective job against Gaudette there. Sent it behind his own net, but there's Eklund to take it away from Pahal. And Gaudette is in there grinding it out too. Gaudette chips at it. Now Eklund skates for it right corner. He's got it on his stick. He holds it near side. And he got double teamed there. Martin Pospisil and Huberdeau bodied him up. And the puck skittered back to center. But the Sharks pick back up. Weird bounce on the dump in, but the Flames will recover it. And they send the long pass up to the Sharks line. Went off the skate of Ferraro. Now Desharnais at the near side is bodied up by Adam Klapka, one of the few guys that is almost the same size, pretty much, as Vinny Desharnais is. Loose play behind the Sharks' net. Ferraro grabs it, lifts it out to center. Looking for Reeves there, but the Flames got in the way and blocked it. Desharnais at the red line, shoots in. The Sharks get it deep. Reeves in forechecking, grabs the puck in his backhand, skates behind the goal. He protects the puck there against Zach Whitecloud. A real battle there with Whitecloud and Reeves. And now Goodrow and Ball also getting into the act. They continue to scrum for it in the right wing corner. Goodrow with his stick in there. Poked free now by the Flames and the Sharks. Backlund picks up, and that's a nifty backhand to the open spot in front of the net. And Whitecloud was there to knock it ahead to Pahal. Barely onside as they move into the Shark zone. Dumped into the corner. Backlund's got it. Backlund, right wing side. Checked by Ostapchuk. Angles it back to the right point. Coronado the drive, and that's a backhanded glove save made there by Nedeljkovic. And he will hang on with 7:16 to go in this first period. Shots 11-7 in favor of Calgary, but the Sharks, on the power play goal by Will Smith, have the 1-0 lead.
1: Yeah, it's been a good start. It's been the ideal start that the Sharks have wanted. And they haven't made any key mistakes that have allowed for great A's. You think maybe back to the Orlov play, but I liked his idea using the middle of the ice because Calgary's taken the wingers away coming out of the zone as the only real turnover that led to just a great A chance.
0: Nazem Kadri is back on the ice, loses the faceoff there to Wenberg, but they blow the play dead for a false start. So they will once again do it again to the left side of Alex Nedeljkovic. Ned likes to glove the puck with the backhand side of it, like a backhanded shortstop play. Does that make you nervous sometimes?
1: Almost like a catcher framing a pitch in baseball.
0: Poke forward. Could be a chance for Wenberg. Breaking down the left wing side. Chased by Kuznetsov. He moves in. He spins to the backhand. Save made by Wolf. Kurashev puts back to the point to the net. Score! But no goal. A penalty is being called apparently against the Sharks as Toffoli looks to the official after tapping the puck in on a centering play, and it's going to be a penalty to San Jose, and we will get the call here in just a second. John Klingberg is headed to the box. He seems very unhappy with this.
4: San Jose 3 has 2 minutes for high sticking.
0: High sticking on John Klingberg. He seems awfully perplexed at 12:56 of this first period. So the Flames power play will step onto the ice. Calgary ranked number 30 in the league in power play conversion at only 15.5%. They're 15.8% at home, so not much better. Although they and the Sharks have kind of mirrored each other in the special teams lately. Last five games, the Flames are 2-for-11. And the Sharks' last five road games, they were 2-for-11 before coming in tonight and scoring on the man advantage.
1: And Klingberg's still in the box trying to watch the replay, see where he got the high stick. When the play was called, he immediately turned to referee Cody Beach, who was like pointing to himself, like, was that on me?
0: And Cody Beach said yes. So here we go.
1: Had to ask him a few times.
0: Power play hockey for Calgary. San Jose Sharks' last four, five road games, they've killed off 9 of 11 penalties. Ferraro in his near corner and Desharnais back there defensively. And Ostapchuk up front starting out with Graf. Nedeljkovic plays behind the net, beats Ferraro, sends it off the boards, and it's out of the zone. And it's all the way down. So the Sharks will change the forwards. Off come Ostapchuk and Graf. And on step Goodrow and Wenberg. 1-0 San Jose, but the Flames are skating right to left on the power play. Nazem Kadri gains the zone, feeds right boards. There's Huberto into the right corner, Coronado. Back to the point, Uyghur, right side, left side, Greeton. Now back to Uyghur. Now it's a shot toward the net for Kadri, but it was going wide. Rebound held in. Stick handling, Coronado. Back now to Uyghur on the right point, watched by Wenberg. Uyghur tosses to his left. There's Greeton, left circle shot. Great save, Nedeljkovic. There was a rebound there, but a diving play by Barkley Goodrow chops it all the way down.
1: Great effort by Goodrow. The stuff he brings every night is a desperation play. As that puck got rattled around in front, Coronado tried bumping it just up top to the point to reset, and Barkley made a smart play and laid out and got it past the blue line.
0: Right now, here comes Sharon Govich moving up to the Sharks' line. Kind of sandwiched there, and a penalty is coming up. It's a two-minute tripping penalty that's going to be called. Sharon Govich went down, so did Dickinson, and another perplexing penalty here at 14:18 of this first period.
4: Is 2 minutes for tripping.
0: So Zach Ostapchuk gets the tripping call. Dickinson also went down.
1: Sharon
0: and
1: Govich.
0: Ostapchuk wants an explanation too, and he can commiserate with Klingberg inside that penalty box.
1: I'm not sure about that call. And Sharon Govich is going to get the puck deep into in the corner here. He ran out of room. It was one on two and went to jump in between Dickinson and Ostapchuk. And Ostapchuk just barely got a stick in the lane. He didn't get his knee or his leg impeding into Sharon Govich. Sharon Govich went down fairly easy for a big man, and Cody Beach, again, gets his arm up in the air and calls a penalty on the Sharks.
0: Looks like Ryan Warsawski wanted another look at that replay. Is off the faceoff. 5-on-3. Kadri slap shot blocked by Ferraro, and he grabs in the corner and clears.
1: It's so good. We saw that in Vancouver. Mario's so good on the 5-on-3. He's so willing to put his body in the lane on those shots.
0: Desharnais and Ferraro on defense. Wenberg the only forward out there for San Jose in this 5-on-3 Flames power play. 1-0 Sharks. Uyghur goes over to the right circle. Huberto now to Coronado. What a save! Rebound, score! It was a spectacular save and a great push by Nedeljkovic to get over to the right side to stop the first shot. But Morgan Frost, right there on the rebound, put it up top. And Nedeljkovic, try as he might, was not going to be able to get there because of the laws of physics. And so it's 1-1, a 5-on-3 power play goal for Calgary.
1: As I talked about it, this Calgary team has talked about shooting the puck. And they got the setup they want. Coronado, it's a one-timer. It's a seam play from the opposite corner, and Huberto moves it down to Coronado just above the goal line. Gets a great one-timer off. Ned gets a great push from his left to right, seals that post off. When he makes that save, it almost hits the right toe cap of his pad, which angles that rebound to the front of the net where Morgan Frost is sitting waiting. He puts that upstairs just under the crossbar before Ned could even react.
0: So 5-on-3 power play goal for Calgary. Morgan Frost gets credit for the goal, and the Flames stay on the man advantage. Here they come. Frost across the line. Sharon Govich fans in the shot. He was wide open in the left circle, and the puck squirted into Nedeljkovic, and he wisely covers up. For Morgan Frost of the Calgary Flames, that is his 12th goal of the season. He has goals in consecutive games, and he was getting heady praise from Coach Ryan Huska as being sort of the main guy on that line with Huberto and Greeton that's been stirring the drink and getting Huberto back to his normal self. Off the faceoff now, cleared all the way down by the Sharks. Goodrow chasing, but Uyghur's back to get control for Calgary. Spun around the boards now. Flames moving it out. Minute to go on their power play. Ostapchuk still in the penalty box for San Jose. Sharon Govich backhands it around. Near side. Zary playing it. Frost dumps it behind the net. Sharon Govich is going to reach it. He tried to slide it back to the point. What a play by Wennberg to block that. And then at center ice, reach the puck first and shoot it all the way down.
1: Great little play. Get it in. You get fresh legs out. It's a smart play, but it's a great stick that starts that whole play.
0: 4:20 to go. First period. 1-1 the score. 35 seconds now left on the Ostapchuk penalty. Calgary and the Sharks have traded power play goals. Here are the Flames. Kadri moving it in. Goes to Huberdeau, right circle. Back across the ice. Greeden tries to center it. Mooka Madulin gets in the way and blocks that pass. Greeden takes it back. Got it to Coronado. Tried to feed it off to the right to Huberdeau. Blocked by Ekman. And the puck comes back to center ice for San Jose. Only 14 seconds left on the Ostapchuk penalty. Kadri checked by Ekman. Forced him all the way back into his own zone. And that is a great penalty killing by Ekman, as that kills essentially the rest of this Ostapchuk penalty. Moving out of the zone, Kadri flips to his right to Ball. Head of the red line, shoots in. Penalty is over, and Ostapchuk is back on the ice. Celebrini and Eklund are still out there now. Macklin pokes it forward, knocked on the left wing side. Nice play by Whitecloud to get in the way of that feed that was intended for a Shark. Eklund, but a dump back the other way by Calgary, goes out of play. And so we've got a break in the action with 3:28 to go in the first period. We're in Calgary at the Saddledome. The Sharks won, the Flames won. This is the San Jose Sharks Audio Network. Sharks won, Flames won. 3.5 to go, period number one. Teams have traded power play goals. Will Smith is 16th at 3:11, made it 1-0 Sharks from Wennberg. And then Morgan Frost tied it up with a 5-on-3 power play tally, his 12th goal of the year from Matt Coronado and Jonathan Huberdeau. Play back into the Sharks' end. Will Smith will lift one out. He's looking for a breaking Misa. That's gloved down by Ball, neutral zone. Smith gets it back. Lead pass, Celebrini down the left. Across the line, makes the move on. Whitecloud looks for Smith. Went off his stick and Ball checked it away. But it stays in the zone. Klingberg exchanges with Orlov. Now gives to Klingberg in the slot. Save made by Wolf. And the rebound just missed Macklin Celebrini's stick. And the Flames clear it down.
1: That group's so creative. They're so fun to watch. It's Misa getting a look on that line. And Klingberg jumps into the offensive zone, gets a good look in the slot, but they create so much and they spread the ice out. It's just so fun to watch how well they play in the offensive zone.
0: Well, right now, here's Adam Klapka moving back into the Sharks' territory. The big man tries to put the big hit on Klingberg, and he shielded that blow against the boards. Kurashev back there with Mooka Madulin. Mooka Madulin knocking down Klapka. Fans want a penalty there, but it's not going to get called as the scrum continues. Lomberg gave Mooka Madulin a little bit of a shot, and the puck is worked along the near boards, but not cleared out by San Jose. Kuznetsov, cross ice, Uyghur the drive, blocked by Wennberg. Wennberg starting to take off. He's got it on the left wing side. He gathers the puck. He moves into the zone, puts on the brakes against the Lomberg.
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1: Heavy hit there on the far side of the ice against the Sharks, and we have all hell breaking loose off to the right side of the Flames' goal.
2: Except Mario going in.
1: Mario Ferraro getting hit really hard. Was that Pospisil that did that? It was, and the Sharks are coming right at Martin Pospisil, and the referees and linesmen are trying to keep everybody separated, but the scrum has moved to the top of the left wing circle inside the Flames zone. And Ferraro, good to see that he's up on his feet and okay, holding on to Kuznetsov. And now he's having a chat with referee Carter Sandlak as he glares in the direction of the Flames.
2: Well, you wonder, the arm was already up for the official, so you don't know if there's going to be a secondary minor or a major. It's a very...
1: Well, they might call it a major and review it. That's what they'll probably do.
2: It's a dangerous play. You're a couple feet away from the boards going to pick it up, and it was a hard shove from behind. And it's good to see Mario up because he took a hard ride into the boards, and Vinny Desharnais, who jumped in there right away to help his teammate.
1: Well, now a conclave of officials inside the referee's crease. Tyler Toffoli is over there to lobby for the Sharks, and Flames captain Mikhail Backlund also there to find out what the decision is. But it was a delayed penalty against Calgary. Lomberg was going to take the penalty, and that was just a beautiful job by Alex Wennberg to draw that first penalty. But in the middle of that, that's when Ferraro got hit with the referee's hand in his air, and that was, of course, Pospisil who did that.
2: Well, and he thought back to that zone entry by Wennberg, and he saw Lomberg coming in last second. Lomberg was looking one thing. He was on a mission. He was going to bury Wennberg. Wennberg hit the brakes. Lomberg went flying by, and then as soon as Wennberg started taking a step towards the net, that's when the hooking occurred.
1: Well, now we're going to hear the decision in moments as Tyler Toffoli gets the explanation. And Mikhail Backlund wants one, too. Seems like there's a little bit of a protest. We have had a delay now in the actual decision as the referee, Cody Beach, looked like he was ready to turn his microphone on. But Toffoli now and Carter Sandlak having an extended discussion. And looks like the coaching staff awfully interested in this as well.
2: Looks like they might be calling Desharnais for a roughing. It looks like he's going to go. I imagine Pospisil is going to go. And then Lomberg has to go. I imagine it'll be a 5-on-4.
1: Barkley Goodrow doesn't like this either. He's talking to Cody Beach about it. As Desharnais is in the penalty box for the Sharks, Lomberg as well. Where's Pospisil?
2: He went down the tunnel.
1: Okay. Here we go.
3: Penalties on the play. Calgary 76 has 2 minutes for boarding. Calgary 70 has 2 minutes for tripping. San Jose 5 has 2 minutes for roughing. We'll play 5-on-4 for 2 minutes.
1: Okay. So Pospisil gets boarding. Lomberg gets the trip. That was the first call. And Desharnais, in response to that body check by Pospisil, gets a roughing call. All of that at 18:53 of this first period. The Sharks will have the power play 5-on-4, as you heard. This is their second power play of the game thus far. Power plays on Sharks Audio are brought to you by Power Business Technology, copiers and printers for your office needs. First power play unit out there. Alex Wennberg playing such a strong game so far, having a great road trip with one exception, the faceoffs in the last couple of games.
2: Yeah, and that needs to improve, and that's an area he knows he needs to improve. And when he gets back to San Jose, I know he'll put some time in with Mike Ricci and figure out a way to get in there and win more draws on a consistent basis.
1: Well, I'm not sure what they're doing now, but they're having a little chat with the official scorer's table as the penalty box door for the Flames is open. Referee is over there and one linesman. That was Sandlak and Apperson. They got the clock, I think, straightened out, maybe. 1:07 left in this first period. Shots 15-9 in favor of Calgary, but we're tied at 1. Sharks win the draw. They're on the power play. Celebrini gathers it, keeps it away from Farabee, and the Sharks regroup in their own territory to get things started. Klingberg goes to Celebrini. He moves out, throws it ahead, left wing side. Wennberg gains the zone, puts it off the left boards, and a behind the back pass to Klingberg, who moves in deep back to Wennberg in front. He had the tip, but he put it wide. Rebound, Celebrini back to Toffoli. Return, Celebrini, right circle. Final minute of play in this first period. Here's

0: Klingberg's power play chance. That was a hard shot. Just went wide. It comes back towards Celebrini. Great defensive play by Backlund to get a stick on it and clear it. We're down to 30 seconds left in this first period. And the Sharks methodically move it out. A drop pass by Klingberg goes to Macklin Celebrini. He's to center. He exchanges with Smith quickly. Across the line. Back for Smith. Had his stick interfered with a little bit there by Ball. But Smith gets it back in the corner. Feeds behind the net to Toffoli. Now to Wennberg. Left circle. 13 seconds left in the period. Toffoli sends back to Klingberg. Now to Celebrini on the right circle. He turns away from Ball's check. Time winding down. Celebrini sends in front. Tip on it by Smith. Save made. Rebound Toffoli. Save made. Another chance. Wennberg on the far side. Put it wide. And that's it for the first period. Wow, what a finish that was. San Jose coming very close to taking the lead. Will Smith with that tip in front. Just barely stopped by Wolf.
1: Yeah, smart little tip. A great play. Macklin knew there was just a second left in the period. Fired it to net. Great. Great tip, and then Foley gets a chance just off the side of the net as well to bang it in on the short side.
0: At the end of one period of play, the score, the San Jose Sharks 1 and the Calgary Flames 1. Shots on goal 15-10 in favor of Calgary. We'll come back with a guest from the dressing room next on the San Jose Sharks Audio Network. We're in quite a battle here in the first period. The San Jose Sharks are all even with the Calgary Flames 1-1. Let's go right to the Sharks dressing room where Alex Wennberg, after a masterful assist on Will Smith's power play goal and some great plays, joins Alex Stalock.
1: Alex, great period. Great start to this road trip as well. Talk a little bit about that heads-up play to draw that penalty, but leading up before that, just having the vision to not get totally demolished by Lomberg.
2: No, I mean, you start to read the play a little bit. Obviously, we know there's a physical team we're playing against, players who's out there. But, I mean, obviously, you just try to move my feet, think one step ahead of it. And, I mean, obviously, drawing penalties is a key thing as well.
1: Talk a little bit of the pride you take on the penalty kill. Obviously, in the first period, you had a great stick that allowed your group to get out after that five. They score on the 5-on-3. But the importance of having an effective penalty kill on a nightly basis.
2: No, I mean, it's huge. I mean, special team is a big part of the game right now. Obviously, we give up a 1-3-on-5, but, I mean, we got to stick to it. Obviously, when we're out there, we got to block shots, sacrifice ourselves, and right now the team is doing a good thing.
1: It's been a theme this road trip, playing a strong first period, playing a great second period. Things get away a little bit in the third period. What's the message going into the second period and later on into the third period?
2: No, I mean, we got to play a 60-minute game. Like I said, if there's good periods, so obviously it's a game of momentum, but we got to finish the job as well. So obviously right now, still 40 minutes to go, but we got to keep pushing and keep doing our thing.
1: I know you still got 8 periods of hockey to go before the Olympics, but talk about how excited you are to wear the Team Sweden jersey in the upcoming months.
2: No, I mean, it's going to be awesome. Like you said, there's still a lot of hockey left here, so focus is still with the Sharks, and then when the Olympic comes, we're going to go there and enjoy that as well.
1: Well, good for you. Keep it up on this road trip, man. Ton of fun to watch. Get her done in the second period.
2: Thank you very much.
1: And that was Alex Wennberg from outside the Sharks locker room here at Scotiabank Saddle Dome in Calgary this afternoon. Sharks 1, Flames 1, and you're listening to the Sharks Audio Network.
0: Here we go. Face-off is dropped. We are underway in the second period. Sharks 1, Flames 1. San Jose begins with 46 seconds now left on a power play that started late in the first period. They had a really good chance right at the end of the period. Celebrini to Wennberg, gains the zone, throws it back to the point to Klingberg, holds onto it, beats Smith right wing boards, slides it back to Klingberg, loops to his right, throws to his left. Celebrini tried to force it through, Backlund couldn't do it, and Backlund ends up with the puck and clears all the way down. So 22 seconds left in this abbreviated Sharks power play. San Jose goes back calmly and collectively. And right now it's Celebrini moving it out. He drops it back for Smith. Smith feeds on the left. Wennberg got a piece of it, goes in deep, and Celebrini with speed gets to it first behind the net, but he's checked off the puck by Uyghur, and Kuznetsov clear. Way out of his net is Nedeljkovic, and he's going to play it up the boards. That almost didn't go, but Klingberg gets it back and clears the zone as the penalty is over on Calgary. Flames move it back into the Sharks' end, but a misfired pass intercepted there. Klingberg headmans to Misa. Misa, nice little pass down the left wing side, giving a target for Eklund to go skate for. Eklund gets it, leaves it for Misa behind the net, angles it back to the point. Dickinson the blast. It's blocked. Misa in the slot, turns, shoots, blocked. Eklund had a man in front of Gaudette. He scores! Eklund's first pass was blocked. William persevered, and the stick was down for Gaudette. Adam Gaudette now has a 3-game goal scoring streak, and the Sharks take the 2-1 lead.
1: I think his second pass was denied as well. It took three whacks. One hit a shin pad, two hit a stick, 3, he came right back to him. I mean, it's kind of been the season for Mackenzie Weegar as well. He's doing his best to defend and gets a great stick in the lane, but he puts it right back on the tape of Willie Mecklen. He just stays persistent on that play. It goes to the hard areas, gets in the crease, and bumps it just to the back door on the glove side of Dustin Wolf for a tap-in off the backside. And that line, again, we talked about them in the Edmonton game. In Vancouver, this line's building chemistry, and they're getting better every night as a group, and you're seeing that with the goal-scoring streak Gaudette's on right now.
0: Well, and also what Neeson did just before that, I mean, that was really brilliant behind the goal line, and he started the play by sending that little soft pass off the right boards, and Eklund could just skate right into it.
1: Yeah, Eklund picked it up, and then there was a little exchange in the neutral zone that Misa and Eklund ran, and Eklund did a great job of setting a little bit of a pick to buy Misa some time to get that shot off.
0: Well, icing here against the Flames off the faceoff, so they bring it all the way back to the right side of Dustin Wolf. Very interesting. This is a Canadian-based team, of course, in Calgary, and both goaltenders for the Flames are from Northern California. The other one is Devin Cooley. Off the faceoff, cleared back down the ice. Calgary has it on the right wing. Farabee moves to the Sharks' blue line, puts on the brakes, holds the puck. He's a former Philadelphia Flyer, sends it off the left wing boards, and down behind the Sharks' net it goes, but that's where Orloff and Dickinson will recover. Orloff headmans. Here's Wenberg, beating with a backhander to Toffoli on the right. That's a really late body hit there by Ball. It was a long time for Toffoli to dump it in. Look at Zach Ostapchuk. He's coming off the ice, and he's challenging Ball. Ball wants no part of it as the Flames move back into the Shark zone. Good for Ostapchuk after that late body hit by Ball against Tyler Toffoli. Back behind the Sharks' goal line. Good play by Ferraro to get ahead. Reeves looks for Ostapchuk in the middle. Stolen away by Kadri. Gives to Huberdeau down the left. Shoots one. That's blocked by a stick, and it's up over the glass and out of play.
1: Great stick there. Huberdeau comes in, gets a decent look at the top of the circles, but before that, you talk about Ball finishing Tyler Toffoli off at the bench, and immediately the Ostapchuk line comes on with Reeves. That's not going to be over. You see Ostapchuk right now skating by the bench, calling the Flames player out on the bench, and that's the last thing you want to happen is an opposing player. When you decline a fight, the guy that's asking you to escape by the bench and call you out, where were you there? Where were you there? You know, and in front of all his teammates, they hear that as well.
0: Now, Tyler Toffoli with all those short shifts in Edmonton, looking a little bit better today, but you don't want a guy like that getting run.
1: No, especially it was a little bit late, and Ball made it was against the boards right in front of the Sharks bench, almost like he wanted to get him up and over the boards and really finish that check off.
0: Well, the faceoff dropped in the Shark zone. Celebrini got it back, but Frost steals it, throws it back to the point. Screenshot from the left side is wide for Weegar. At the near side, kept in by Greeden, throws it toward the net, and it's knocked away. Matvei Greeden, a real hope for the future here in Calgary, one of the youngsters they want to get a lot of mileage out of. And their head coach, Brian Huska, says he's been pretty much the same kind of player since the start of the year on several different recalls. There's Graff coming back, looking for Celebrini. Pass blocked. Fed in deep by San Jose to the left corner. Sharks 2, Flames 1. Gaudette, his 13th goal of the season, making it 2-1 Sharks from Eklund and Misa. The official word on that goal. Back at the Sharks' blue line, here's Graff with the puck. Banks it off the boards. I don't know why he did that. Pahal intercepted and fired it back into the Sharks' end. And Dickinson will throw behind his goal line there for Ferraro. If you notice, the D pairs have changed around a little bit here in the second. We're going to have to watch that as the Sharks get called for icing. I don't know if they're in the middle of a change or what, but right now we've got Dickinson and Ferraro on the ice.
1: Mario just tried beelining over to the bench, and D'Arnay was ready to jump, but I think it was that penalty trouble that started the period. The D pairings got screwed up a little bit. Now they're back to full strength, and I think you get a chance here. Mario's going to make a change. Vinny's up on the bench ready to go. Mario's had a bit of an extended shift.
0: Yeah, Mario Ferraro on the right side of the defense closest to the bench here. Off the draw, he's going to have to protect the puck, though. Dickinson on the far side goes into the corner, tried to flip it ahead. Can't quite do it. Now Celebrini gets it, and he throws it across right on the tape for Graff, who banks it forward. Toffoli's back on the ice. He's against Ball one-on-one, and he gave Ball a little bit of a cross-check there as he dumped it in deep as if to say, don't do that to me again what you did before. Meanwhile, Flames move it back to the Sharks' line. Wenberg on the ice has it. We got Desharnais out there now along with Dickinson. Here comes Wenberg, stick handling down the right, across the blue line. He cuts behind the net, goes to the front of the goal, tried to tuck it in, but he lost his edge or something and pushed it wide on the fan play. Wenberg turning. Wenberg stick handling on the left wing side of the rebound. Backhands to the point, shot by Orloff. That was a booming shot. I don't know if Toffoli tipped that, but it ended up going over the glass and out of play with Toffoli setting up on the left wing looking for that touch of the puck.
1: He's looking to see if there is history with Ball and Toffoli, because Toffoli spent a short time in Calgary, but they never crossed paths here. And
0: they were never teammates, no.
1: No, they were never teammates, so I didn't know if there was a history there or what, but it's an interesting matchup to watch as this game goes on.
0: Well, Zach Ostapchuk challenged Ball after that late hit on Toffoli. We'll see if that continues, too. And don't forget, Ryan Reeves is in the lineup. Off the faceoff, Flames push it down the ice. There will be no icing as Farabee gets in there with Orloff to handle the puck. Misa's back there to chip it free. Good play by Michael Misa. And Eklund wins the battle in the corner, moving it out. Klingberg. Here's Misa with speed. His stick handling. Feeds on the right. Here comes Klingberg. Lost control of the puck, but he pokes in the corner, and Misa's got it. Put it off the boards. Eklund skating over. Reach and gets it. Throws it in front. There was a chance for Gaudette, but it was stopped by Wolf. Kept in. Orloff and Klingberg on the points. Exchange passes, but Klingberg's return feed goes out of the zone, and so the Sharks able to chip it in deep, and Klingberg was at the end of his shift. He was pretty tired, I think.
1: Yeah, he wasn't happy with that pass either. It flipped up on him when he went D-to-D and came out of the zone.
0: Well, Sharks get the Ostapchuk line back out, and here's Ryan Reeves. Flips to Goodrow at center. Now to Ostapchuk. He's going to have to delay the entry because Goodrow was ahead of the play, so they drop it backwards. Dickinson and Desharnais are out there defensively. Vinny Desharnais, long feed. Put it off of Goodrow's skates, and it goes in deep to the flame zone. Reeves in forechecking, hits Kuznetsov, but Kuznetsov makes the play to Klapka, and he cleared it out to center ice. Knocked away by Dickinson. Goodrow, left wing boards. Able to shoot one in. Wieger stopped it just inside the blue line. Fed it cross ice, and Jan Kuznetsov moves it out. The pass to the middle. Zary, stick handles, up to the Sharks' line. Goodrow first applied the check, then he blocked the shot attempt by Wieger, and now they fight for it along the boards. Wieger going up against Ostapchuk, and Goodrow getting in there for good measure. Flames work it free. Lomberg checked off the puck by Desharnais. Goodrow knocks it out of the zone at least, as the Sharks looking to get the Celebrini line out there as quickly as they can in this long change period. But here come the Flames. Lomberg, little give and go with Zary. The puck a little too far for Zary, and it's stopped by Nedeljkovic. And you got to credit Vinny Desharnais for lifting Zary's stick just a little bit as that return pass was coming in.
1: Yeah, driving him away from the net, not letting him get a stick on a play. It was kind of a bang-bang play. It was a slow dumping on Nedeljkovic. She got a good glove on it, but it was a great job by Vinny steering that forward away from the net.
0: We've got a break in the action. This broadcast is coming to you from Calgary, Alberta. With 6:18 gone by in the second period, the score, the Sharks 2, the Flames 1 on the San Jose Sharks Audio Network. Adam Gaudette gets his 13th goal of the season at 1:21 of this second period, assisted by William Eklund and Michael Misa, and the Sharks take the 2-1 lead over the Calgary Flames. We've got 13:44 left in the middle period. A little bit of a break here, and now we have Nedeljkovic just stretching out, getting ready for the faceoff to his left, deep inside the Sharks zone. It'll be Celebrini against Coronado on this draw. Puck is poked behind the Sharks net. Mukka Madulin grabs it, but his pass, kind of a hope play, kept in by Kevin Ball. Ball throws it around the boards, behind the net to the near side, and a scrum for it there. Mario Ferraro kicks it back in the direction of Mukka Madulin, but that was a good read by Backlund to get a stick in the way and be in position to stop that play. Ferraro with the hit on Sharon Govich in the far corner. Centered out in front. That's a good save off of White Cloud that was made by Nedeljkovic. And White Cloud came in from the point, got the centering feed, was the extra man there on the right circle. And Nedeljkovic, again, very sharp and a good save.
1: It's a great stick by Colin Graf. Again, I don't know how many times you say it, the defensive zone, how he helps out, but just he got just a tiny bit on there on that shot from White Cloud, and it just ramped up in Nedeljkovic's chest, but it was a great push from his blocker side.
0: Dangerous, too, because if it tips off his stick, he could put it in.
1: Right. And he did the best he could to get his stick out there and cut down the angle from the puck.
0: Off the faceoff, shoveled into Nedeljkovic, and he's on his knees and makes the stop to hold on. Jonathan Huberto was there, and defending against him there was the Sharks' Orloff. But Huberto, who had, you know, was one of the top scorers in the league not that long ago, is struggling, as are the Flames, to put the puck in the net this season.
1: Well, you can see their goal is to get the puck to the net. You talked about that. It was mentioned before the game. Their defense, they want to keep getting the puck to the net. And they just outshot a good Wild team at home, 30-23. And again, here you've seen them outshoot the Sharks, 18-12, halfway through the game.
0: Here are the Flames setting up. They shoot. They score. And that was a world-class one-time shot by Matvei Greenen. As he puts it past Nedeljkovic from the right circle, that ties the game 2-2, and that gets the Flames crowd excited. As Greenen, a first-round draft pick in 2024, 28th overall, is in his first year in North American professional hockey, played a little with the Calgary Wranglers, and he kind of backskated there on Orlov and got the shot through. No chance, really, as the pass came from Morgan Frost, and Greenen is a big reason why this line of Frost, Huberdeau, and Greenen is playing well, and he makes it a 2-2 game.
1: Yeah, I think Nedeljkovic screened a little bit on that pass play. It was a seam play from one board all the way over to almost the face-off dot, and there's a little bit of traffic in front, and Huberdeau did that. And for a goalie, it's not only getting screened on the shot sometimes, but it's a pass. If you don't pick up that pass right away, you're late on the play. It looked like Ned was a little bit late getting across, and
0: here come the Flames right back into the Sharks' zone. Little angle play off the skates of Nedeljkovic. And the Sharks lucky to pick it up and send it down the boards. Toffoli intercepts. Gains the zone. Stick handles to this backhand. Save made by Wolf. That was a nice play by Toffoli to get it toward the net. Wenberg right wing sideboards. Sends it back toward the point. But it hit the stick of Kuznetsov and deflected to Adam Klapka. He moves it out to center ice. Feeds on the right for Farabee to the Sharks' line. Dumped it in around a falling Dickinson. Now Desharnais couldn't get it. Centering attempt here. Weegar in deep goes back to Hanley on the point. Back for Weegar. And his long-distance shot blocked by Kurashev. He just pokes it out of the zone. He gets it out at least. And the Sharks will get a quick line change if they can hurry. Klapka to the Sharks' line. Has it. He needs to get off too. Shoots it around the boards. And Barkley Goodrow's back on the ice for San Jose. He leaves it there for Desharnais. Vinny throws it across the ice to Ostapchuk. The Edmonton area native stick handles up the left side. Met by Pospisil and Pahal, so he dumps in. Ryan Reeves finishes his check on Pahal, but Pahal gets it around to Pospisil, and he throws it out to Zary. He crisscrosses, drops for Lomberg, moves in for a shot. Save made Nedeljkovic, and the rebound flipped out. Ned's left a couple of rebounds out here in the second period.
1: Yeah, there's an attempted pad pass by Lomberg there, and he knows exactly what he's doing. He's driving in on Ned's glove side, just shot it low to the blocker side, and it's hard for a goalie to get a stick on that. You get handcuffed a little bit. That rebound kicks right up the middle, almost like we talked about in the first period, that toe part of your pad, it angles back up ice, so in the butterfly, naturally, that rebound goes one way, and it's a great stick lift by Mukum Dulin.
0: Icing against the Flames here. Celebrini tries to take the faceoff. Now Grabs shoots. That's a good block by Joel Hanley. Hanley said it went out of play, but the refs say play on. And Smith couldn't hold it in. Zary skates out left to right. Back check there by Klingberg and Celebrini. And the puck skitters free. And Orlov's behind his own goal line to resume control for San Jose. He tosses to his left. Celebrini weaves his way past Coronado. He's checked by Sharon Govich as he got it to the blue line. Trying to throw it ahead. But there's that veteran stick of Zach Whitecloud to stop it. And the Flames shoot it back down the ice. Nedeljkovic played it behind his own net. Flames forechecking, but that's a good job by Klingberg to poke it up the boards. Not out. Sharon Govich gets it back in front of the goal. And I don't know why he tried to pass that to Coronado, but it went off the skate of Klingberg. And the Flames will try to keep threatening here. Almost a throwaway of the puck there for Backlund, but almost doesn't count. Now it's thrown away by Sharon Govich. It comes all the way back to the Flames zone, and the Sharks will get a line change.
1: Yeah, for that line, that's the most they've played in the defensive zone so far against on this road trip. And they got to figure something out, getting into the zone clean, because they're so effective in the offensive zone. They don't want to spend all their time.
0: Good step up here by Ferraro on Coronado, forcing an offside on that play to stop action.
1: And that Celebrini line, you just don't want them burning so much energy and wasting energy in the defensive zone. And their Calgary team's doing a good job holding them in the neutral zone. Their D are standing up, and their forwards are working back, allowing their D to stand up and not allow them into the zone. You just saw it with Ball and Whitecloud, and I think that's a matchup. You're going to see Whitecloud and Ball out there every time Celebrini jumps.
0: 9:41 gone by in the second period. Game is tied up at 2. Greenen gets his second goal in the NHL this year and in his career from Morgan Frost and Mackenzie Weegar. This game is all even. Face-off drop. Flames win it. Kuznetsov wraps it in. Behind the goal line, Ferraro and Mukhamadulin throw it around the far boards. Kuznetsov pinched on Gaudette, but he turns and throws it behind the goal line. And Mukhamadulin and Ferraro combine to get it out. It's going all the way down, but it's on net. So Dustin Wolfen, goal to our left, made the stick stop. Can the Sharks keep it in? Not this time. Here comes that cross line. Huberto to center, across the blue line. Met there by the stick check of Ferraro, and whirling away from the forechecker, Mukhamadulin sends it ahead to Misa. On the right, Gaudette across the line, trying to return it for Misa. Kuznetsov bodying him off the puck. So at the near sideboards, Flames clear it out. A back-skating Mukhamadulin stops it at his own blue line. He'll exchange with Sam Dickinson, who just replaced Ferraro on the partial change. Mukhamadulin carries to the red line, cross-corner dump in, and oh boy, Toffoli took a real tumble. Look like he hit the board's head first there and a little collision on the far side, but he's back and he's back-checking as the Flames go to the attack. Desharnais put it off to Toffoli, put it off a Flames skate. Klapka takes it back, moves to the right. Nazem Kadri circles. He throws it back to the point. Shot by Hanley. I think that Nedeljkovic got a little piece of that with Dickinson defending. Dickinson trying to poke it free. Went off a stick. Came back to Hanley. He'll drop it back for Brayden Pahal. He's forced to the outside there, but he shoots it toward the goal, and a save made through traffic by Nedeljkovic, and he wisely covers up with 8:55 to go in the second period. Flames out shooting the Sharks 21-14, and this game in Calgary is tied 2-2. We'll be back on the San Jose Sharks Audio Network. 2-2 the score here in the second period. It's time for a very important announcement from Alex Stalock.
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0: You bet. Off the faceoff, Pahal. And a check there by Barkley Goodrow, but he moves down the wing and throws it from the boards toward the front of the net to chaos, but it'll be stopped by netminder Alex Nedeljkovic. So the Flames keep on pushing here.
1: Oh, they keep on putting pucks to the net. And they realize that they're struggling scoring goals this year, and simple, what are you going to do? Get pucks in the net, get bodies around the net. That's what they've done. Their second goal, obviously, was more the likes of a pretty goal, seam play, but their defense had really made a point to getting that puck towards the crease and making the Sharks defensemen work around that area.
0: Well, on the rebound of that play, too, thrown to the net by Pahal, it was a nice one-on-one 50-50 battle with Dickinson against a much bigger Adam Klapka. And I thought Dickinson did a pretty good job on that, too.
1: No, he's getting better every game, and he's getting relied on more and more. You're just seeing that. He's gaining confidence. Fun to watch him grow as a defender.
0: Icing against the Sharks here is a misfired pass. Went in the direction of Ostapchuk, but he couldn't grab it. So they'll bring it all the way back into the Sharks zone. Make sure you're tuned in to each and every Sharks Audio Network broadcast. And our next game will be in the Windy City. And I'm told it's also a snowy city right now. A 5 o'clock airtime Pacific time on Monday from the United Center in Chicago with the Sharks and the Chicago Blackhawks. And that, of course, is the matchup of Celebrini against his buddy Connor Bedard.
1: Exactly. That'll be an exciting game to watch. And that building, too, I imagine it's going to be sold out. They're selling tickets there again.
0: Sent toward the net by Calgary. 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Good stick save there made by Nedeljkovic. Rebound on the play of the near side. Dickinson behind the back pass. Uh-oh, intercepted. Gridden has it. He drops it back on the nearest board. Stopped by Huberto. Back to Frost. This line's played well for Calgary. Frost drops it back. White Cloud stick handles. Feeds it across the rink. And Frost keeps it in to White Cloud. Across the rink, left wing side. White Cloud gets it back in the middle on the point. Drop pass for Frost. Flames are doing a good job in close quarters here with the puck to keep it in the zone. White Cloud sends in deep to Huberto. Now Frost has it. He's being checked there by Orlov. Penalty coming up against San Jose in that confrontation in the corner. Looks like Orlov's going to take the call. Extra attacker coming on for Calgary. Ball goes to Huberto. Down low, off of a stick. Sharks Dickinson touches up. And a two-minute hooking penalty will be issued. The time of this will be 12 minutes and 38 seconds. And Orlov is on his way to the penalty box. Again, that was in the corner, lifting the stick. He was trying, and then he hooked this man.
1: Yeah, Calgary's taking the play and tilted the ice a little bit. They spent a lot of zone time in their offensive zone, forcing the Sharks to defend. Anytime you get long extended shifts like that, you see those penalties. There wasn't much. It was a little bit of a stick left. And I think Warzowski, next TV timeout, he's gonna have a little chat with Cody Beach and his officiating partner to say, is that the guideline we're gonna be set at tonight? Is stick lift's gonna get called, just so we know on our bench?
0: That's a clever way of arguing a call, putting a seed of doubt into the referee's mind. Off the faceoff, power play hockey coming here for Calgary. Stolen away by Wenberg, and he kicks it out of the zone. He headmans. Graff is going to try to get it, but he's not going to reach it. It would have been a breakaway for Graff, but what a job by Wenberg again. He's been the Sharks' best player.
1: It's that stick. He's so good with his stick, and just to force that Calgary player into the boards, not give him anything.
0: Dumped in by the Flames power players. Nedeljkovic in goal to our right. Made the stick stop. Fed it around the boards. Flames will keep it in. Coronado cycling. Trying to throw it back to the point. He gets it to Uyghur. Feeds left side. Greeden rips the pass off the skate of Kadri. Nazem gets it on the right boards. Goes back to Uyghur. Now to Matvei Greeden. Back now to Uyghur. Shoots. That's tipped. It's wide. It's settled by Ferraro behind the goal line. Smart play by Mario to just keep the puck away from the onrushing Flames instead of trying to turn and shoot it out, because that could have been trouble. It still could be trouble, though, behind the net as Ferraro and Desharnais are back there trying to dig it loose. Flames poke it back toward the point, stopped by Uyghur right side. He's checked by Graff, throws it over left side. Huberto holds it, slides it in front. Coronado kicked it toward the net, and it is stopped. You know, if that puck had gone in on Nedeljkovic, they might not have called it because he kicked the puck forward.
1: Yeah, I mean, we saw goalie interference in Edmonton the other night that was very, very different play than this. But Ned went to have cover the puck with his glove, and Coronado pushed him basically with all his might and put him off balance. Wow, he didn't actually have control, so that might have counted.
0: Might have, yeah.
1: And hit the post, and Ned ends up getting his blocker on it because his stick came free.
0: Meanwhile, he was basically tackled after that by Big Vinny Desharnais.
1: Yeah.
0: And given a little face wash.
1: He was smothered.
0: Well, the Sharks are giving it right back as they're getting it. Lomberg went for Wenberg in the first period. Yeah, missed.
1: Put him out for a while is what he did. I mean,
0: Toffoli's
1: like
0: been a target.
1: Yeah.
0: Late hit by Ball. Off the faceoff. Ostapchuk wins it. And nice clear around the boards and all the way down for Mukko Meduljic. I think Big Mook's done a pretty good job in his first game back so far.
1: It's not easy to jump back in, especially for a defender. And he's so long and rangy, but right. it's making the simple plays.
0: Also a left shot playing on the right side as he is right now. There's Dickinson and Mukko Meduljic trying to chip it ahead. Sharks couldn't quite clear it. Kept in by Backlund. Throws it on the right to Sharon Govich on the right boards. Back to Ball on the point. Back to Sharon Govich, top of the right circle. He backskates. He looks. No shot there. He's being watched by Goodrow. Feeds down low, and there's a man in front. It's knocked away by Nedeljkovic. Morgan Frost was by himself to the right side of the goal. Sharon Govich throws it to the net. Knocked down by the glove hand of Nedeljkovic, but he couldn't hang on to the puck. It's behind the goal line. Centered out in front. Sarri, the angle shot. Saved Nedeljkovic. Rebound, right corner. Backlund walks up, tried the shot. Good block by Mukko Meduljic. And now he reaches out with that long stick, and he stops the play by Zeri at the side of a net, and it's out of the zone. Good job by Mook there as Barkley Goodrow pokes it forward. Here comes Ostapchuk with speed into the Flames zone. Carries behind the net. He throws it back to the point. Ferraro fans on the shot. That's too bad for Mario as it's out of the zone. Back to full and equal strength here. Celebrini sends it ahead. Knocked down by Eklund. Gathers the puck. Comes across the line. Made the move on Ball. Gets knocked off the play. And the Flames throw it back the other way. Farabee is giving chase. It's Farabee, Pospisil, and Lomberg. The lines have totally changed around for Coach Ryan Huska. Now the Sharks pick back up and clear to center. Farabee takes it. He's on the left. He's bumped as he gets to the blue line there by Klingberg, so he dumps in deep. Ferraro behind the goal line, chips it ahead. And Eklund tried to get it, but it goes all the way down for icing against San Jose.
1: I see Eklund get a chance now with Celebrini and Smith as Colin Graff was out there at the end of that penalty kill. And Eklund had a good rush up ice, and he lost the puck, made a great move on the defender, and ended up losing the puck. And back play turned Calgary turned the play offensively in a hurry.
0: Well, Orlov's penalty is over, but you notice that Ferraro is now out there with Klingberg, so they've changed that around a little bit. And that's partly because of the penalty killing situation with Mukko Meduljic and Dickinson on the ice together. So here we have Frost winning the draw, or trying to. Good job by Eklund to first poke at the puck, then block a play, and then he knocked one over the boards and into the Calgary bench. You know, William Eklund is doing just about everything he can here. He's got 6 assists in his last 10 games, only 1 goal in his last 13 heading into tonight, or today. And it's kind of an interesting, I don't want to say individual competition, but he's got 1 assist today, which means he has 144 career points. Macklin Celebrini has 142 career points, so Williams staying just ahead of him.
1: They're just ahead of keeping pace, but I've loved his game on this road trip. He's so fast, he's so shifty, and it'd be fun to see him just get one to go and get his confidence back as far in the goal-scoring column.
0: Breaking the action. It's a 2-2 tie here in Calgary with 4:12 left in the second period. Back in a moment on the San Jose Sharks Audio Network. Welcome the San Jose Sharks back to the tank on Thursday, February 26th at 7 p.m. as they face off against the Flames. It'll be Black Excellence Celebration Day. Celebrate the powerful legacy and vibrant future of black culture through music, art, and community. Grab your tickets today for that game at sjsharks.com/tickets. Off the faceoff, Sharks toss one ahead. Sent out to Celebrini. Makes the move. Loses on the poke check there to Coronado. And Backlund takes it back for Calgary. Sharon Govich, Backlund, and Coronado up front. They've been dangerous. Coronado behind the goal line. Centers it out in front off the stick of Backlund. Celebrini poked it through Backlund and takes off. Backlund's chasing, but Celebrini's on the move. Across the line, that little extra tip by Backlund from behind caused an offside, and Celebrini a little disappointed on the play.
1: Yeah, the building got loud there for a second. I think they're just... Backlund with a show of frustration shooting that puck against the boards because they're just a hair offsides. And just seems like that group, that line, just a little bit off, and... Again, it was a shift where Eklund went with that line. So are we seeing a little bit of change by Coach Warsawski behind
0: yes.
1: the Sharks bench already?
0: Is Will Smith on the bench? That's the question.
1: Yeah, Will was out there. I'm just seeing Colin Graf is on there. It looks like he's on there.
0: Might have been the penalty-killing situation,
1: the penalty
0: too, to get him out of sorts.
1: The groups, yeah.
0: Right now, we get the regular line. Kurashev is going to take the faceoff. Loses the draw. Right now on the right-wing side of the ice. Poked at there by Ferraro. Kurashev coming back. That causes an offside. The two Sharks I just mentioned basically getting their sticks in the way, and Calgary couldn't gain the zone entry. But Filip Kurashev missed 19 games with that upper body injury, and it's really good to see him back in the lineup. And he adds a dynamic speed element. Pavel Regenda had been on that line. He's not playing today. But Kurashev needs to get a little bit more ice time, and we're heading back to Chicago, where he started his NHL career, and the Olympics
1: are coming, too.
0: I
1: spent time with him there. I was fortunate to play with him. He's got all the skill in the world, and when he's skating and he's playing responsible in the defensive end, he's a top six forward in the NHL. It's just the consistency aspect of it, and he's starting to figure it out. You remember back earlier this year, he was finding himself out of the lineup a lot of nights.
0: Now they got him back in today. Right now, Uyghur sends it ahead for Calgary. Off of a skate somewhere, goes into the Shark zone. Nedeljkovic keeping it away from the Flames' forecheckers. Kurashev checked by Uyghur. The puck does skip out of the zone, though. And the Flames have the puck, but Hanley's got to cycle back to his own territory. And that will allow for a Sharks line change to come. Uh-oh, went off the stick of Gaudette. Flames can't take advantage, though. Good job by Mukko Madulin to basically step up to Farabee there and not allow the zone entry.
1: His reach is so long again there at that block shot. I mean, from his shoulder to his stick blade, it's about 8 feet. Any forward that tries to attack that zone, it's just so hard to get around him.
0: At the near boards, Gaudette poked it forward, couldn't get it out. Now the puck is poked out of play as the Misa line is out there. Misa, Eklund, and Gaudette. They provided the second goal for San Jose in this game. Gaudette, his 13th, made it 2-1 Sharks. But since then, at 6:59 of this second period, Matvei Grydin gets his second goal of the season from Frost and Uyghur. So there's another player in the NHL with skill named Matvei, not named Michkov.
1: I do like this kid. He's big, he's tall, he's strong on pucks.
0: Oh, man, in front of a net, a play by the Flames to an open Morgan Frost, and he tipped it with his backhand, just went wide. Here's a shot to the net from the right side by Pahal. Stick save Nedeljkovic. Uh-oh, rebound. Put in the air by Gaudette and hit Hanley in the face, and he is shaken up. He's on his way back to the bench. That was just an unfortunate moment for Hanley as a clearing attempt by Gaudette went up and smacked him, and he dropped both of his gloves in his stick. And he's making his way back to the bench to get a towel.
1: Can't decide if he wants to go down the tunnel or not. I don't know if he's seeing if he's lost any teeth or if he's looking for his teeth.
0: Doesn't look like it.
1: He's got a taller mouth.
0: I think he got him in the nose, maybe.
1: Tough kid. 2 minutes left. He's trying to decide. Yep, he's going to go to the tunnel. He's going to make his way down to the tunnel. I think he saw there's 2 minutes left in the period. If he needs any repairs.
0: Oh, you know what? It was not the puck. It was Gaudette's stick on the follow-through that got him.
1: And so now it's going to be
0: reviewed. Is Gaudette going to get a double minor here?
1: Well, I was making a play on the puck.
0: I think they're reviewing this. They called it a double minor on the ice, and now they're reviewing it.
1: They did?
0: I heard the referee say double minor.
1: Huh. When you're making
0: it's not a major. It's not a major because it's
1: a follow through.
0: It's an inadvertent,
1: yes,
0: kind of careless use of the stick situation.
1: But he's also making a play at the puck, which is this is going to be interesting when
0: but
1: they decide.
0: This also allows them to review it, though.
1: Right.
0: So they called it, and Adam Gaudette looking on from the side of the Sharks bench, standing on the ice there, right at the door, waiting for the decision as they look at the iPad that's inside that penalty box. Tyler Toffoli is over there, chatting things up with a couple of Flames, Mackenzie Wieger and Mikhail Backlund. Both those guys leaders on their team. And now here comes the call, I think. Cody Beach may tell us, well, maybe not. Here comes Carter Sanlak to tell us what the story is.
3: After video review, it was determined that the player followed through. Therefore, we have no high stick on the play.
0: No penalty. Mackenzie Wieger would like an explanation. And a sigh of relief for the Sharks because this game is tied 2-2 with 2:14 to go in the period. Head coach Ryan Huska doesn't look like he's too happy on the Flames bench, but the Sharks just want to get the puck dropped and get back. For an instant, I thought the puck hit him, but it didn't. It was his stick.
1: The puck actually went the other way.
0: Yep.
1: Gaudette was trying to whack it up the wall, and it went back deep into the zone, which means that Hanley actually won the race of the puck. And
0: not
1: it was
0: good.
1: More, like you mentioned, it was like more of a careless stick.
0: Yep.
1: The Sharks got away with one there.
0: Off the faceoff, Sharks move back to their own territory. Klingberg has it caught in his skates. Centering attempt goes off of a stick. Sharon Govich jamming at it, can't put it home. It's still loose, and Orloff neatly backhands it off to Smith, who cleared the zone off the boards. That relieves the pressure, but the Flames are going to get it back now. Maybe not. Colin Graf, nice check there on Sharon Govich. Worked loose. Smith can't get it, but now he bats it down with his stick. He spins at the blue line and throws it over to the right boards. Graf and Celebrini get it back to Smith. One-time shot, didn't get all of it, and the stick save made by Wolf. But what vision by Celebrini on that play.
1: It's amazing how fast they can create offense.
0: Yep. Down the right side comes Backlund for the Flames into the Sharks zone. Angle shot, good body save there by Nedeljkovic. Rebound, Kuznetsov keeps it in, throws it across the rink. Smith tried to tip it, but Wieger keeps it in, and the Flames defenseman throws it down the boards and in deep. Orloff behind the net with Klingberg has it. Klingberg lifts one in the air in the direction of Wolf, and he's going to have to make the stick save. That's how you clear it in the second period, because he has to play that, and the Sharks can get a line change. Pretty smart play there by Klingberg. But here come the Flames the other way. Great move by Frost, heading to the net, gets the shot away. Save made by Nedeljkovic, and then Frost ran into the Sharks goaltender and got knocked down with exactly a minute remaining in the period. You don't see that too often, but that was a good chance for Frost, who's had a whale of a game for Calgary so far.
1: Very skilled play. It was a little inside out back forehand and ended up colliding with Ned down in the crease. They're having a little conversation now, but looks like Frost is okay on the play. That play, it was Klingberg before that play, went all the way down on ice then. It was on net, and Calgary got up ice. It was one stretch pass onto Frost's tape, and he split both Sharks defenders that got a little bit wide into the dot lane.
0: You know what just happened, too? They ruled that the reason why Morgan Frost was falling down when he took that shot was because Mario Ferraro tripped him up. So Ferraro gets a penalty for tripping here at the 19-minute mark of the second period, a gigantic penalty kill starting. 2-2 the score. Off the draw, shot by Wieger wide. Rebound, it's going to be over on the right boards. Sent to Kadri. Kadri, stick handles, stops, throws to Huberdeau, side of the net. Feeds it back to Kadri, now to the slot. Coronado checked by Wenberg beautifully, and it's cleared by Colin Graf. We're down to 38 seconds left in the second period. Terrific teammates. Wenberg and Graf combined to clear it out. And now on the ice, Ostapchuk and Goodrow are out there. Here comes Coronado. 28 seconds left in the period. To the blue line. Checked away there by Ostapchuk and cleared all the way down the ice by Dickinson. Dickinson and Desharnais are out there on the penalty kill. We're in the final 17 seconds of the second period. Here comes Nazem Kadri, moving up to the Sharks' line, loses on the check. Goodrow poked it out of the zone, and Frost is back at his own blue line with 7 seconds left. One last chance. Frost moves in, checked by Ostapchuk, puck skitters free, and Desharnais does the smart thing, plays it on the boards to kill the last couple of seconds. It did pop out, but the horn sounds, and that is it for the second period here at the Scotiabank Saddledome in Calgary, Alberta. The shots on goal, 17 for Calgary, a two-period total of 32. The Sharks, 7, a two-period total of 17. That shot total is concerning from a Sharks point of view, but Alex Nedeljkovic has had a solid game in net.
1: Yeah, he has, and the Sharks end up in the penalty box twice that period. They're getting good looks, and they're a shot quantity team right now. That's all they've talked about is goals, and pucks aren't going in for them. They want to get pucks to the net and bodies around the net. He's done a tremendous job. All those little flurries around the crease, his little edge work, little bumps to his left and right, keep his pads flat on the ice and not allow those second chances to get in. It's been a strong start for him, but we talked about it. It's another tied game going into the third period. It's a third period that the Sharks need to win and learn how to play in the final period.
0: Well, that was key number three from Toyota. Full 60-minute effort, and we're going to see how that transpires here today. At the end of two periods of play in Calgary, the score is the San Jose Sharks 2, the Calgary Flames 2. Stand by. We've got more coming up next on the San Jose Sharks Audio Network. It's time for the third period here at Scotiabank Saddledome in Calgary. I'm Dan Rusinowski along with Alex Stalock. Face off at center ice, Alex Wenberg against Mikael Backlund, and a power play starting for the Flames. Vinny Desharnais bumping around with Morgan Frost. Backlund wins the draw, and the Flames on the power play in this 2-2 game get started in period number three. Calgary shoots into the Sharks zone. Colin Graf back there with Wenberg pushing the puck free. Poked forward by Dickinson, and he just shoots it all the way down. Smart play by Dickinson. He poked it out of the pile and then got it down the ice. Wenberg goes to pressure Kevin Ball, but the veteran defenseman for Calgary has it, moves it out as the Sharks change the forwards on the PK with Goodrow and Ostapchuk stepping on. Flames skate right to left in the third. There's 25 seconds left in the brief power play with Ferraro in the box. Backlund shoots, tipped on goal, save made in Nedeljkovic. Where's the rebound? It's worked free by Zary, and he curls to the far boards. He exchanges with Ball. He's on the right circle, goes down low. Sharangovich tries to center it, but Desharnais got a piece of it, and Nedeljkovic clamps down with the glove hand to hold on.
1: A great read by Barkley Gaudreau as a weak side forward to collapse down. You can see Morgan Frost wanted to get to the back door, and then they couldn't get the puck over to him. But Barkley Gaudreau had on a swivel all the time, knows where that flank is, and did a good job staying with him to take that lane away. I just ran into Aaron Dell in the hallway.
0: Really?
1: Dell's here, yeah. He's living back here in Airdrie, just north of town.
0: It's about 35 minutes from here.
1: Yeah.
0: Good for him. Great personality in history of Sharks hockey. Here's the Flames throwing it to the front of the net. Farabee tried to tip the Kadri pass home, couldn't do it. And the penalty, by the way, on Ferraro is now over. Desharnais behind his goal line has it, skates to the near side, angles it forward. And Ferraro just out of the box, poked it ahead. Celebrini will circle back. It's the best thing to do. Instead of trying to force your way through, cycle back and keep control. Line changes completing for both teams. Headman for Smith, little too far for him. No icing on the play, though, even though the pass was from just behind the red line. And so the Flames will be back to pick it up. And Morgan Frost, who's playing really well for Calgary in this game, cycles it back. He stick handles up to the Sharks line and shoots in. Behind the goal line, Klingberg flings it around. At the near side, Graf trying to get it up ahead, but knocked down by Ball and Huberdeau. They fling it around the far side of the ice. Grabbed there now by Gritton. He's back behind the Sharks net. In his career, gets it around the boards, and Dickinson walking down the left wing shoots one, blocked, and the Flames clear it out. Desharnais pivots and heads back as he's chased by Sharangovich. Inside Sharks territory, Sharangovich getting a piece of Desharnais' pass and deflecting it back, but there's Dickinson behind the net, and he lifts it out. This could be a chance for Kurashev, racing toward the puck, couldn't quite get it, as it was knocked away by Mackenzie Wieger, and he and Kuznetsov fire it forward. Flames need to change the line. Coronado chips into the Shark zone. Back to get it. Klingberg lost it. Centered in front. Great save off of Kadri. And a point-blank chance there by Nedeljkovic. Oh, that was close. Here come the Flames back in. Nazem Kadri, stick handling. Throws it to the right. Knocked away by Orloff. And Celebrini has it. Macklin protecting the puck.
1: Gaudreau,
0: lost his...
1: Gaudreau again going after Ball.
0: Oh, yeah. Goodrow wants, Barkley wants ball. They're challenging each other. Barkley saying, let's go. Barkley, Goodrow's in the offensive zone. Ostapchuk is challenging Klapka. And now Reeves steps in to have a word with Adam Klapka. And play is continuing with Klingberg hanging out at his own blue line with a ringside seat. Now they're all separated. Here's Ostapchuk moving in. Goodrow, the shot blocked. Goodrow, backhander, saved by a sprawling Dustin Wolf. And now more pushing and shoving on ball. First by Goodrow and then by Ostapchuk. And a harmonic convergence of players gets everybody involved, including the defenseman on the point. They come in behind the Flames net.
1: Well, that's from earlier in that shift when Baldwin took Smith down hard in that corner. He hit Toffoli late in this game. He hauled Smith down in the corner, and Barkley Goodrow immediately went on the ice, went straight up to him in the offensive zone, just stood next to him. I mean,
0: didn't care about the offside.
1: He did that in front of 18,000 people, saw that ball, won't answer the bell to Barkley Goodrow. Well, Ostapchuk, it's been twice now in front of his teammates, and you know, it goes a long way with that bench when you see a big defenseman like that not willing to stand up for how he's playing and when he's delivering late hits on players.
0: Well, Ryan Reeves also gave Kevin Ball a piece of his mind after everybody got separated there. But just before that, Nazem Kadri had a golden chance to put the Flames in front off of a pass in the corner from Joel Farabee and a terrific save by Alex Nedeljkovic. So it stays 2-2.
3: Minor roughing.
1: Boy, it would have been great if Barkley could have scored there on that second chance. Amazing how he gets that puck back right in the slot, and it's Ball who ends up having to defend him.
0: Only one penalty called right now, and it is to Zach Ostapchuk of the Sharks. 2 minutes for roughing at 4:46. It's a little confusing.
1: Orzovsky's super animated on the bench. And
0: yeah, he's not happy about that. And Brian Wiseman also giving the officials a piece of his mind.
1: Been Beach all night making these calls. Now he just gave him one.
0: Did they give him a penalty?
1: Yep.
0: Yep, here comes a penalty against the Sharks bench.
1: I think they're giving it to Gaudreau. And he'll do this. Cody Beach will do this.
0: So there's two penalties, or here we go.
3: San Jose 23 has a 10-minute misconduct.
0: Barkley Goodrow, a 10-minute misconduct for saying something on the bench. So he's in there with Ostapchuk. And that's at 4:46 as well. That does not change the manpower situation. But Ostapchuk in the box gives the Flames a very important power play. Again, Calgary struggling on the man advantage all season long. Ranked number 30 out of 32 teams heading into today's action. Off the faceoff, a broken stick. Wenberg picks up and clears all the way down. That was Backlund, the center iceman, who broke his stick on the faceoff. Here's Mackenzie Weegar moving from right to left. Leads for Zary. Feeds on the left to Morgan Frost. Walks into the zone. Turns away from the check from Desharnais. Gives to Weegar, who moves from the left side of the point to the right. The flip to the right half boards. There's Sharon Govich. Back to Weegar, right point. Flames threatening on the power play. Frost, left circle. Back to Weegar, middle of the ice. Sharon Govich takes it off his skate. Can't shoot. Bothered by Graf. He back skates. He gives to Backlund. He puts it off the skate of the defense. And that's a very alert stop by Alex Nedeljkovic, who falls down to the ice and covers up.
1: Yeah, he's loaded up on his glove side in that reverse DH. And Backlund, I think it was, that came off the goal line and made like a little bit of a jam play, but elected to wrap it. And it hit Desharnais's skate and went back against the grain. And Nedeljkovic ended up in the splits and got a glove on that and was able to control the rebound. Anytime on the penalty kill, you can swallow rebounds and get fresh groups out there. It was a great play by him to pull that in.
0: Celebrini is on the ice, just gave Nedeljkovic a thank you tap for that last save, and now he steps into the circle against Backlund. 2-2 the score, 14:38 remaining in the third. And the puck drops, Celebrini gets the draw back, and Desharnais spins it around the boards, and here's Eklund at the near side. Celebrini and Eklund out there on this PK. Minute 13 left in the power play for Calgary. Zary gives to Sharon Govich, right half boards, back to Weegar, who backskates. Gives to the right, shot by Sharon Govich, blocked by Ferraro. Rebound, Ferraro applies the check, but Sharon Govich gets it back to the point to Weegar. Under pressure from Celebrini, he gives it back to Sharon Govich, now takes it back, feeds to the left circle. Here's Frost stick handling into the slot. Backlund stopped it with a skate, fed it off to the right, and Sharon Govich could not get the shot away. Frost now fans on the puck, check the side. Right to the middle of the ice, and Eklund and Celebrini skate out. Here comes Settebrini down the right, shorthanded. Across the line, shoots one, save. Eklund, rebound, backhander. And maybe Uyghur got a little piece of that and knocked it away wide. Good effort by Settebrini and Eklund there as they head off. And now Wennberg back on the ice. Stops the zone entry for Backlund and clears it back for San Jose. 20 seconds left in the O-stop check penalty. Here comes Coronado, moving up to the Sharks' line with Kadri, looking for the pass back, and it was knocked away by the stick of Nedeljkovic, and Luka Madulin just broke his stick, but he cleared it all the way down. Did he get slashed on that?
1: I believe so, yeah.
0: This might be a penalty, a technology penalty for slashing, and it looks like Calgary is going to take that call, and heading to the penalty box is Nazem Kadri.
3: Calgary 91 has 2 minutes for slashing.
0: So that technology, you can't break a guy's stick by hacking at it anymore. So Kadri takes that penalty, and the Sharks, in the final analysis at 6:38 of the third period, will end up with the power play. Right now it's 4-on-4 for 8 seconds.
1: Well, Calgary had three straight odd man opportunities, and I think that's one thing, too, the Sharks bench wasn't happy about on that last stop-chuck call. But now this is the time you got to make them pay. You might get one opportunity. It's time you got to get one here.
0: Yep, you can get one 4-on-4 if you win the faceoff here in the offensive zone, and Wennberg is out there but does not win it. Frost was 11-1 on faceoffs after two periods of play, and he just won another one. And that's a big one for the Flames. As they push it out to center ice, penalty on Ostapchuk is over. Flames move into the Shark zone, and shorthanded, the slapper wide, rebound, score! Off the end boards, Farabee puts it through the legs of Nedeljkovic. That is a shorthanded score for Joel Farabee. And it makes it 3-2 Calgary at 6:53 of the third. Exactly what the doctor did not order for San Jose.
1: Oh, and that shot from out high just came hard off that kick plate. And he knocked in a rolling puck off the wall. But Alex Wenberg's not happy with ball again. It's ball getting coming through and interferes with Wenberg. You can see immediately right away, Wenberg going over to the ref and talking to the ref and seeing if there's any discussion on that. But it's amazing the impact ball's had on this game as far as hits, and now just interferes enough with Wennberg to not allow him to defend that play.
0: Goal number 11 on the season for Joel Farabee. Here come the Flames moving in shorthanded again. Backlund the shot, deflected wide by the Sharks power players. 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San Jose needs a power play just to get things even. And here's Settebrini who can do it. Across the line, gives it over left side. Wennberg to Klingberg to Will Smith. Smith backhands to Wennberg in the left circle. Back to Smith on the boards. Left side. Throws it toward the net. Toffoli tipped it, but it went wide of the goal. It goes back behind the Calgary net. There's ball interfering again with Toffoli in his pursuit of the puck. But not quite enough to get a penalty, and the Flames clear it all the way down.
1: Like Smith thought there, Nolik passed it fully at the net mouth, and fully just got tied up enough where he couldn't redirect that puck.
0: Wow, Settebrini pursued by Sharon Govich, and Macklin had to tip it up the left boards, but this is going to kill more time on the power play on the penalty for Calgary. Finally, San Jose gets it back. Settebrini backhands ahead to Wennberg. Sharks changing players. Graf is on the ice. Here comes Wennberg across the line, turns it over. Could be a break for Huberdeau. Getting back Kurashev into the zone. The shot, nice block by Kurashev, making a good contribution there. 25 seconds left on the man advantage. Here's Graf to center. Across the line, dumps it in deep. Wolf's going to play it behind the goal line. Flips it. It went off the skate of ball. It's loose in front. Backlund able to clear. We're down to the final 13 seconds of power play time for San Jose. It has not gone well on this man advantage. As here comes Orlov for one last rush up the ice to Kurashev. Back in the lineup. Gives to Graf on the right. Gains the zone. Back for Kurashev in the corner. Can't play the bouncer. Behind the goal line, Misa and Kurashev exchange. Kurashev centers. Graf was there, and the Flames got a stick on it and blocked it, and they clear, and that's it for the penalty. So, Flames are back to even strength. Don't forget Barkley Goodrow is in the penalty box because of the misconduct. But here's Kadri moving around the defense, making the shot, putting it up top, and it went high and wide as he danced around the Sharks' defense on that play.
1: Yeah, it's kind of Kadri's year that's going for him with only 9 goals. He makes a beautiful move like that inside out on Orlov under the triangle of the stick, and he's all alone on net and goes high and wide.
0: Nice poke check by Mukka Madulin, knocking it away from the rush up ice by Frost. And here's big Ryan Reeves skating back for the Sharks. Checked by Hanley as he dumps it in. Ostapchuk is in for checking. Has it in the right corner. Works it free. Gaudette He's able to wrap it all the way around. Can Dickinson keep it in? He does. Sends it across the ring. Oh, that was dangerous. Deflected away there by Matvei Gritin. And so Mukko Madulin couldn't keep it in the zone. Calgary gets it back. They regroup at their own territory. A headman pass goes from Pahal to Zary. Zary down the right. Checked by Celebrini. In the zone entry, Celebrini takes it away. And he put it off a skate. The shot comes to the net from Pospisil, wide of the goal. Calgary 3, San Jose 2. Flames putting on the pressure with 10 minutes to play in the third. The one off the skate of Uyghur, taken back by Graf. He moves with speed down the left wing. He's across the line. He cuts back behind the net, and he gets sandwiched by a combination of Lomberg and Uyghur. But the Flames can't clear. Now it's to Ferraro. Shot tip wide by Graf, just barely.
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1: The boards, and he does. Klingberg on the point, throws toward the front of the net. Mitsa tipped it, but it got blocked. Kept in for a moment there by the Sharks, but here come the Flames the other way. A bounce into the San Jose zone. Klingberg's back to get it. Angles it off the right boards. Intercepted by Farabee, and he throws across the Sharks' line. Would have been an offside, but San Jose controls it, and Klingberg will try to settle it down. 3-2 Calgary. 8:18 to play in the third. Mitsa has really provided some chances for the Sharks here in this game, as has Eklund. But now Kadri's got a 2-on-1 started. Only Orlov is back. Kadri moving in, throwing it on the right. And a great save off a Klapka one-timer by Nedeljkovic. You'd better remember that one, baby, because that comes with 8:03 to play in the third to keep the score 3-2 in favor of Calgary. A break in the action. We'll be back to the Saddle Dome after this on the San Jose Sharks Audio Network.
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1: I'm Dan Rusinowski along with Alex Stalock. Great to have you with us here from Calgary. 3-2 Flames, 8:03 to play. Alex Nedeljkovic just making a great stop on Adam Klapka off a one-timer from a 2-on-1 break with Nazem Kadri. Then he went back to the bench for some unusual-looking repairs, it looked like.
2: Yeah, it looked like one of those. It was either a pickle juice shot or... it's cinnamon sometimes. There are these little shots they make, and the trainers carry them with them. You forget sometimes the altitude here. It's over 3,000 feet, and you take a morning skate, and your lungs are burning. It sneaks up on you, and he's had almost 40 shots tonight. It's been a ton of work.
1: He's playing well. He's back in the net to our left. Mukko Madulin's got the puck as we resume play. Sharks need one to tie it. They throw it ahead, tipped into the offensive zone by Wenberg, who's just been terrific tonight, or today. Long headman pass, knocked down. Here comes Frost moving into the Shark zone. Mukko Madulin getting back, and with that long reach of his stick, he's able to check the puck aside. Coming back the other way to Foldy now, to the red line. Shoots in, goes one-on-one with White Cloud in the corner. Penalty coming up, it looks like White Cloud interfered with the path of Toffoli toward the open puck. And now, how about Toffoli? He's had his arm around Kevin Ball. And after
2: on purpose,
1: the penalty,
2: on accident, right?
1: Accidentally on purpose, gave him a shot to the side of the head.
2: Whoops, my stick and glove ended up right next to your face. And
1: 2-minute interference penalty, however, on Calgary right now.
2: And Ball didn't even want to look back at him. I'm sure Ball's thinking, oh, I hope that's not Reeves. Please don't be Barkley Gaudreau.
1: It wasn't. Gaudreau is inside the penalty box for that misconduct. But Zach Whitecloud is going to get this penalty because Tyler Toffoli dumped the puck in, and he was chasing the puck, and his path was impeded by White Cloud. That's a penalty for interference. And, of course, right after that, the little shot by Toffoli on Ball. Off the faceoff, Celebrini, one-time chance, blocked by Farabee. Joel Farabee has the go-ahead goal for Calgary. That was a shorthanded score in the last Sharks power play. Wenberg moves in, feeds behind the Flames net. There's Celebrini stick handling to the corner. He throws it back to the right point. Klingberg stops it. Celebrini crisscrosses with him. Macklin gets the puck back in the middle. Shoots, save made. And the rebound picked up and cleared by Uyghur.
2: It's a dangerous team shorthanded. They're leading the league now with 8 shorthanded goals this year. That one was a little bit different, though, being right at the tail end of a 4-on-4.
1: Right now, here comes Wenberg across the line. Slides it over to Will Smith, left wing half-boards. Feeds to the middle of the point area. There's Klingberg back to Smith. Stops the puck. Throws it down low to Toffoli, takes it back, top of the left circle, back to Toffoli down low, back for Will Smith, deflected partially there by Uyghur, but Smith kept it in. And now it's Klingberg on the point. He gives to Celebrini on the right side, throws it down low. Here is Wenberg holding the puck, sending it to the slot. It's Klingberg to Smith, the shot, the save by Wolf. Uyghur shaken up a little bit behind the Flames net. Can the Sharks take advantage? Uyghur picking his stick up for Calgary and getting in position in front. Klingberg to Will Smith again. Back to Klingberg. Klingberg holding it. Gives to Celebrini. Shoots. Tipped in front. Wide for Wenberg. We're down to 38 seconds left on the power play for the Sharks. Toffoli chopping at the play. Can't get it. Poked at by Smith. Toward the slot. Intercepted. Turnaround play and cleared by Sharon Govich. So the second power play unit's going to come on right now for the final 25 seconds of San Jose man advantage.

0: Orlov sends it ahead. Onto the stick of Misa. Down the left he goes, across the line, throws it toward the slot. Turning, Graf can't get the shot away, and the Flames clear it all the way down. Only 10 seconds left on the Sharks' power play, their fourth of the game. One more rush for Orlov. He sends it ahead. Kurashev on the right, Graf across the line, spotted Eklund breaking in. Couldn't hit him with the pass. Penalty is over as White Cloud's on the ice, and he wants the headman feed, but it goes up the right to Kadri. Kadri across the San Jose line, tried to drop it back, lost it, taking it back Eklund, and at the red line, Eklund will be bumped by Kuznetsov as he backhands in and goes off on the change. Celebrini is back on the ice once again. We've got Celebrini, Gaudette, and Ostapchuk, kind of a makeshift line. Don't forget that Barkley Goodrow is inside that Sharks penalty box, serving out a 10-minute misconduct. Celebrini just finished his check on Zeri. That was an impressive play. And the 19-year-old Celebrini feeds it ahead to Dickinson, another 19-year-old. He moves it across the line. Body check there by Pahal, but he shoots it in deep. Good effort by Graf to get it behind the goal. Ostapchuk fighting for it there. Checked by Pahal. And the puck skitters free to Klapka, who lifts it out of the zone. Luka Madulin back skates at his own line. Throws it ahead. Here's Gaudette breaking in. He drops it back for Celebrini. Who shoots? Great save by Wolf from the right circle. Now the Sharks need a line change here. Gaudette, who had that good effort a moment ago to keep it in play, tried it again. But this time the Flames chip it out around Ferraro. And the Sharks, back at their own blue line, will start to skate with Graf. Graf stick handles to the middle of the ice. Then shoots in. Dustin Wolf in goal to our right. Makes the stick stop. The Gilroy native's pretty good with the puck. Flips it around the near boards to Gritton, who's got a goal today for Calgary. And he lifts one back down the ice. Ferraro will stop it short of icing. He turns it behind his net. Klingberg headmans it out, but was more of a hope pass than a real one. And it hit Kuznetsov for Calgary for the interception, and he dumps it back into the Sharks' zone. Ferraro and Klingberg out there defensively. Play catch with it. Down to 3:47 remaining in the third period. The Sharks are trailing by the score of 3-2. And here they come. Wennberg moves it out. Wennberg to center ice. Stick handles to his right. Gains the zone across the line. Still holds onto it. Turns, goes in deep to Graf behind the net, tries to get it to Toffoli, and he does. Back to Dickinson, the shot, blocked. Kept in Orlov. Oh, it's off his stick, and it's out of the zone to center ice. Tough break there for Orlov. As right now, it's into the Shark zone, and a shot on goal from the right wing side by Coronado is stopped by Nedeljkovic, and he dives out of the circle into a pile to grab that puck and get the cover. With 3:15 to play, and that's the competitiveness of Alex Nedeljkovic, who looks like he's a little shaken up again inside the net. Alex Nedeljkovic is on his stomach, and here comes Will Leonard, the Sharks trainer. And back inside the Sharks alleyway there, I can see Yaroslav Askarov getting his stuff together in case he's got to come in. Remember that Nedeljkovic went to the bench for a little treatment just a few minutes ago, and now he's sprawled down onto the ice. Meanwhile, a Celebrini chance was stopped by Wolf in that last exchange. And the crowd is quieted here.
1: Well, if Ned, you know, indeed does come out, you wonder just how long Askey is going to even be in there with 3:15 left. You know, Warsawski, this is kind of a built-in timeout.
0: You don't have to use it.
1: Player, but you can already see that they're drawing up a play with the 6-on-5 group on the bench. And now the shovels come out.
0: We will take a break in the action while they attend to Alex Nedeljkovic, who's back on his feet. It's 3-2 Calgary with 3:15 left on the San Jose Sharks audio network. Well, Yaroslav Askarov went between the pipes to our left, but here comes Alex Nedeljkovic out, and he signals to Askarov that he's okay, and he's back in the net. That is a gritty performer right there. Remember, Nedeljkovic did something just before he got shaken up there. You said he might have had a cramp or something. Was drinking some pickle juice or something
1: on
0: the bench?
1: Pickle juice or a cinnamon shot. It's something that is helps immediately. Sometimes you see there's a guy in the league that does mustard packets too. But
0: off the faceoff, Nedeljkovic watches as a shot goes wide for Gritton. The Flames have a 3-2 lead with 3:09 to play. And the Sharks need to get a comeback here. Frost turns and shoots, blocked in front. Into the left corner. Sent near side. Shot by Frost. Right on. Save made. There's a rebound. Poked into the corner there by San Jose's defensive player. Couldn't quite see who it was. Uh-oh. Off the stick of Misa. Came dangerously in front of the net. Gritton has it. Checked by Dickinson. And here comes Kurashev skating at center. Tried to dump it in. Couldn't do it. Taken back, I think.
1: They call it.
0: Here we go.
2: Bench liner. Too many men on the ice.
1: He's got to get the puck deep at the red line, though. You know it's coming. if you're going to pull the goalie, you don't get the puck deep. You try to make an extra move, and it doesn't get deep. One.
0: Well, the Sharks have gotten in penalty trouble today. This is going to be the sixth power play for Calgary. Shots are 41-23 in favor of the Flames.
1: Yeah, it's, you know, Kurashev in his first game back. He's got to understand game management. Those are the plays. You got to get the puck deep.
0: When in doubt, he bobbled the puck.
1: Turned it over. Yep. You know. Then it got pushed back, and you had players changing. You had about eight guys on the ice. It just so happened the next player to touch a puck was a Sharf because of the turnover. They're yelling. It's right in front of the refs, and it's a tough spot, but yep. You got to understand game management.
0: Here comes a shot to the net for Calgary. Save made by Nedeljkovic. And the Flames are totally content to take it back to center ice and kill some more time on the clock.
1: See at some point here if Orsovsky pulls Ned, if the Sharks can get it down and then just play 5-on-5.
0: Well, Weegar has it. Just turned it over to Celebrini. Misa, by the way, is serving this bench minor for 2 minutes into the ice at 17-23. And the Sharks are back in their own zone with it. And Desharnais clears it all the way down. So the Sharks change. 2 minutes to go in the third. Got to keep our eye on Alex Nedeljkovic in goal to our left as the Flames lead 3-2. It's pushed ahead. Smith stops the dump in, but now Kadri takes it back. Check finished on him by Will Smith. Now Wenberg checks Klapka, but Klapka's a big strong ox, and he gets the puck free. Huberto and Kadri send it back to the point, and here's Ball. Try to get it back to Kadri off the stick of Kurashev. Kadri kept it in, but a fan shot there.
1: No,
0: and then the Sharks take it. There goes Nedeljkovic for the extra attacker. Sharks move in. Kurashev has it. Lead pass in front. What a save off of William Eklund by Dustin Wolf. A shoulder stop that deflected it up top. That was the exact play the Sharks wanted, and Wolf was there.
1: It's hard to tell if Wolf got there. He just missed. Oh, he did. What a shot by Eklund. Hey. I couldn't tell if it hit the crossbar from here because it was on the far side of the ice. But
0: he got it.
1: It was that seam play by Kurashev driving the zone and opened up a lane just to a speeding Eklund off the weak side in the dot lane. He received that puck just at the bottom of the circle. Wasted no time getting rid of it. Tried beating Wolf to the short side. Wolf just got his shoulder on that puck.
0: Okay, San Jose uses their timeout here. Wisely taken. We are at 18:31 of the third period, and the Sharks are looking for a miraculous comeback. As a shorthanded goal by Joel Farabee, his 11th, at 6:58 of the third period, gave the Flames a 3-2 lead. Flames with their league-leading eighth shorthanded goal this season.
1: That was a weird one because it started. There was, 8 seconds of 4-on-4? It kind of was a 4-on-4 play. It just so happened the puck was in that zone, and it counted as a shorthanded goal, but it wasn't necessarily a play where the Sharks were down spending time on the power play, and they made a really great play. It just was the product of being just at the tail end of that 4-on-4 getting over.
0: But now the Sharks have to kill off. Well, they also not only have to kill off, but have to score essentially shorthanded. As they have 6 attackers make that 5 attackers on the ice with the goaltender pulled because of the penalty on the bench for too many men. Wenberg will take the draw against Frost. And Frost wins another one in the defensive zone. Empty net, fed forward. Coronado makes the move on Smith, throws it ahead. Here's Frost, loses on the check to Celebrini, and Toffoli intercepts the Frost throw to the net. We're down to 1:16 left. The Sharks need a miracle here. Goalie has been pulled. Here comes Celebrini. Lead on the left, Eklund, batted one down, gains the zone, backs it back, now on the point. Wenberg cross ice to Smith, he has trouble with it, slides to Celebrini, he's checked, feeds to the slot, off the stick of Toffoli. Empty net here for Coronado, lead pass Frost, shoots wide of the net. 55 seconds to go in the game, the Sharks are still in this, down 3-2. Celebrini whips it around the boards, Toffoli chips it ahead, stopped there by Ball. He tries to feed it ahead, Coronado backhands down into the Shark zone, and the clock is a factor. We're down to 40 seconds remaining in the game. San Jose is technically shorthanded, but they pulled Nedeljkovic to make it even. Here comes Wenberg to center ice, flips on the right, Misa. Misa across the line, shoots in. That means the penalty is over. Sharks move in. Kurashev in front. Celebrini had the chance, and Wolf got a little piece of it. Cleared all the way down by Calgary to the empty net. Wide of the goal. Icing against the Flames with 19 seconds to go. But boy, that's a big one for Dustin Wolf against Macklin Celebrini with the extra attacker out there.
1: Well, that was one of his best saves of the afternoon. And Macklin Celebrini shaking his head down there. He can't believe that Wolf got across. And what a play. from behind the goal line. That pass by Kershaw saw him, like, he had eyes in the back of his head. Great play by Misa, though. Just get the puck deep. The Flames turn it over.
0: Wenberg will take the faceoff with a final 20.6 seconds left. They've added some time on the clock. Net is empty to our left. Wenberg going into the circle here against Morgan Frost. And Wenberg wins this one. Kuryshev tips it back. Smith the shot wide. Rebound. Inboard. Behind the net. Kuryshev's got it. He stick handles. He turns. He gives it to Foldy. 12 seconds left. To Foldy. Back to Celebrini. Knocked away by Backlund. It's heading toward the empty net. Celebrini racing with Backlund. It's just wide. And there will be no icing because it's off of Backlund and all the way down. And that's going to do it. So Dustin Wolf, easily one of the best players on the ice for Calgary, made two gigantic saves late in the third. One on Eklund with about a minute and a half to play, and another one on Macklin Celebrini with about 20 seconds to go. The final score will be the Calgary Flames 3 and the San Jose Sharks 2. A disappointing night for Sharks hockey.
1: Yeah, well, you come into these ranks, we talked about it before the game. These are points you need to get against the team of Calgary, where they are in the standings, how their season's gone, and it's similar to that Vancouver game. And come in, and you just have lulls throughout the game where you don't have the jam and what you need to win in these situations. And Calgary won the second period. They totally dominated the second period. They had 17 shots on goal. That's where the game got away from. The Sharks came back with a little bit of push in the third, got some power play looks, but just not enough here this afternoon in Calgary.
0: Afternoon action here in Calgary, Alberta. The final score, the Calgary Flames 3 and the San Jose Sharks 2. Stand by. We got more coming up on the San Jose Sharks Audio Network.
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0: I'm Dan Rusinowski, along with Alex Stalock, at the Saddle Dome in Calgary. In front of a crowd of 18,490 fans, the Calgary Flames ended a five-game winless streak with a 3-2 squeaker over the San Jose Sharks in a game that could be described from a Sharks' point of view as close but no cigar.
1: Yeah, definitely all over the ice. I felt it was a game. They just didn't have that the jam that they've had the last couple games. And offensively, didn't get a ton of looks at Dustin Wolf, and we're almost outshot 2-1 against a team that, yeah, I get their offense right now. The only way they believe they can get an offense is to get pucks to the net, and it's in quantity. That's Calgary. But, you know, for San Jose to not get as many grade A looks as they wanted against Dustin Wolf, and when they did, he made some terrific saves to keep him off the scoreboard.
0: A couple of really big saves late in the third period against William Eklund, and then on Macklin Celebrini, and I think you vote for the Celebrini save as his best of the game.
1: Yeah, he came off that post, and Macklin probably didn't put it exactly where he wanted. Maybe he just thought he was going to beat him to that post, but I'm sure he wanted to get that puck up just a little bit more. A great toe save by Wolf, but Kuryshev, again, he was the one that set up Celebrini, and then just before that, he set up Eklund driving down the weak side, and Eklund made a terrific shot, put it right where he wanted to, and Wolf went down on one knee and lifted his shoulder up and almost had to jump into it and put that up into the netting.
0: Meanwhile, on the other side of the ice, a gutsy yet losing performance for Alex Nedeljkovic, whose personal five-game winning streak came to a close, made 39 saves, and he really was terrific.
1: Oh, I thought he was great, and he had to come up with timely saves, and you know, the goals, you think back to the goals they got, it was everything around the crease. One bounces off the back wall, or rebound, and then the Frost goal, he makes a terrific save on Coronado on the one-timer on their power play. And, I mean, it went right onto Frost's tape, and he had no time to react, and Frost went right upstairs in a hurry, and it was almost a play where he didn't even react by the time it was in the net.
0: Final score today, the Calgary Flames 3 and the San Jose Sharks 2. San Jose's record drops back to 27-22-4. They have 58 points, while the Flames get their 22nd win of the year against 26 losses and 6 OTs. It's the 14th home win of the season for Calgary. They have 50 points on the campaign. When we come back, the instant replay next on the San Jose Sharks Audio Network.
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0: It's time for the Sharks instant replay of a rather disappointing finish against the Calgary Flames. Final score in this game at the Saddle Dome in Calgary, the Flames 3 and the Sharks 2 in front of a crowd of 18,490 fans. Here's how it happened today. The Sharks started off well yet again as they scored early in the first period when they got a power play opportunity when Brayden Pahal was called 2 minutes for interference at 2:38. And at 3:11, it would be Will Smith that would give the Sharks the 1-0 lead. Sharks going left to right in the first. Here's a little give and go with Wenberg, but that's a great play by Whitecloud to knock down the return feed. Wenberg gets it back, though. Feeds in front. Smith shoots. Score! Will Smith had his stick down on the tangent of the right wing faceoff circle, and he took that perfect pass and went up top. It's 1-0 Sharks at 3:11 of the first period. What a great goal by Will Smith, his 16th of the season. Assisted by Wenberg, and it was Wenberg that made that entire play.
3: He kept the puck in on the wall. Flames defender tried rimming it out. He squeezed the puck against the wall, and he realized he had a little bit of time. Attacked the net, put ball into an uncomfortable position, and Wenberg had the ability to shoot or pass. Made a terrific pass to Will Smith, and from that area, just outside the crease, he's not going to miss from there on the empty net.
0: Will Smith now has a four-game point-scoring streak with 2 goals and 5 assists. In that span. And Wenberg, again, one of the best players on the Sharks ice today, a brilliant maneuver to get the puck to him. And so 1-0 San Jose at that point. But then the Sharks got into penalty trouble. John Klingberg took a high sticking call at 12:56 that was somewhat of a phantom call. And then Zacho Stopchuk got called for tripping at 12:56 and 14:18, giving the Flames a 5-on-3 advantage. They would score with two men in the penalty box for the Sharks. Morgan Frost, easily one of the best players on the ice today for the Calgary team, getting his 12th of the season. Coronado and Huberdeau assisting. Matt Coronado was stopped by Alex Nedeljkovic. Just a brilliant save on that play. And Frost in front had the ability to go upstairs. And the only way that Ned was going to stop that one is if he twisted his body into a pretzel.
3: Well, I think even Frost was surprised at how quick that puck got to him. I mean, it was a bang-bang play, and it showed a ton of skill by Frost to get that, handle that and get it up top in a hurry, because you got two defenders on you, but, you know, it happened so quick, it was hard to defend.
0: Once again, the San Jose Sharks came onto the ice in the second period and got off to a great start. At 1:21 of period number two, an even strength goal came for Adam Gaudette. Flames move it back into the Sharks' end, but a misfired pass intercepted there. Klingberg headmans to Misa. Misa, nice little pass down the left-wing side, giving a target for Eklund to go skate for. Eklund gets it, leaves it for Misa behind the net, angles it back to the point. Dickinson the blast. It's blocked. Misa in the slot, turns, shoots, blocked. Eklund had a man in front, and Gaudette, he scores! Eklund's first pass was blocked. William persevered, and the stick was down for Gaudette. Adam Gaudette now has a three-game goal-scoring streak, and the Sharks take the 2-1 lead. Gutsy play by Adam Gaudette to finish that off, and he got passes from William Eklund and Michael Misa, two young guys that are playing pretty solid hockey for the Sharks.
3: They sure are, and that line's, they're building chemistry. If they can get on the scoreboard every night, that goes a long way. You get depth scoring, but, you know, you love the way Misa's playing, and every game he learns something, takes something from it, and he's just, as his game goes on, he's going to be more of an impact player, and it's just in time as you start rolling into the playoffs and you want players like that, and you got center depth. I just love his game, and, you know, it's good to see Kuryshev back. I thought he was skating well. He started making plays later on in the game, and, you know, Gaudette has ability to finish in and around the net.
0: Well, that's where really the Sharks kind of fell off the cart this time, because they were a little disconnected after taking the lead in that game, and the Flames outshot the Sharks 17-7 in the second period.
3: Yeah, that's where I feel like the game got away from them a little bit. And it was still a tie game after the second. Ned played great in the second period, but, you know, you get into penalty trouble, and the lines get jumbled a little bit. Your D matchups are not what you ideally want. Your defense get tired because you generally have four guys killing, and it just screws with the momentum of the game, and that's what I think happened in the second period. The Sharks came out with a little bit of a push in the third, early on, and then the game went into a little bit of a lull, but then late they put the pressure in and got some chances in the last couple minutes.
0: But at this point, it was 2-1 Sharks. That would be as good as it got for San Jose today. At 6:59 of the second period, just a nice little crossing play. Morgan Frost gets it to Matvei Greeten, and the talented youngster scores his second goal of the season and of his career. Frost and Mackenzie Weegar assisted at 6:59, and the game was tied 2-2. Then in the third period, the Sharks continue to get into penalty trouble. Very early on, in fact, in the third, the Sharks were down a man as Zach Ostapchuk took a penalty at 4:46. Barclay Goodrow didn't like it. He got a 10-minute misconduct and was essentially shut down for the rest of the game. But then Nazem Kadri at 6:38 got a slashing call just after Ostapchuk's penalty was about to expire. It was 4-on-4 for a few seconds, and then the Flames were watching on the penalty kill. But in that shorthanded situation, first of all, starting out 4-on-4, it didn't go exactly right for the Sharks, and the result turned into a shorthanded goal for Calgary, and it was the game winner. As they push it out to center ice, penalty on Ostapchuk is over. Flames move into the Sharks zone, and shorthanded, the slapper wide, rebound, score! Off the end boards, Farabee puts it through the legs of Nedeljkovic. That is a shorthanded score for Joel Farabee. And it makes it 3-2 Calgary at 6:53 of the third, exactly what the doctor did not order for San Jose. Absolutely not. And again, the slapper Backlund put it wide of the goal, and it bounced right out in front. And Farabee said, thank you very much, and tucked it in on Nedeljkovic. 11th goal of the year for Joel Farabee. That was the game winner. Calgary's league-leading eighth shorthanded goal of the campaign. Also assisting Kevin Ball, who was a thorn in the Sharks' side the entire game, had that late hit on Tyler Toffoli, another big hit on Will Smith, and Ferrar, a couple of other guys, and all night long he was challenged by the Sharks, and he did not bite.
3: Yeah, he didn't. He definitely didn't. Ostapchuk challenged him to a fight, and he said Gaudreau immediately came off the bench, followed him into his defensive zone, just stood there for a while, had a conversation, said, let's do this, answer the bell. That was right after he took down Will Smith. But, yeah, there's a little interference play he had, taking Wennberg out on that game-winning goal, and didn't allow Wennberg to make a defensive play on Farabee when he whacked the rebound off the back wall.
0: Shots on goal in the game were 42-25 in favor of Calgary, and much of that was in the first two periods, 15 and 17 shots respectively. But out of the 10 chances that they had in the third, along with that one that went into the net, the Flames had a couple of other ones that were just terrific stops by Alex Nedeljkovic. And here's one example. Misa has really provided some chances for the Sharks here in this game, as has Eklund. But now Kadri's got a 2-on-1 started. Only Orlov is back. Kadri moving in, throwing it on the right, and a great save off a Klapka one-timer by Nedeljkovic. You'd better remember that one, baby, because that comes with 8:03 to play in the third to keep the score 3-2 in favor of Calgary. Nedeljkovic did it all the way through to the end, and then late in the third period, he went down and was shaken up and actually left the ice for a couple of seconds. Yaroslav Askarov jumped onto the ice thinking he was going to come in, and shortly after that, Alex Nedeljkovic jumped back on the ice, motioned Askarov to get off. Askarov gave him a little friendly tap, and he was solid the rest of the game. San Jose had a couple of really good chances, too, but unfortunately, a bobbled puck by Philip Kurashev turned into a two-minute man on the ice penalty. The Sharks were trying to dump the puck into the offensive zone to get the extra attacker on in a quick change. Unfortunately, because he bobbled it, then all of a sudden the Flames tipped it back, and one of the new guys on the ice touched the puck. So it was a bench minor penalty. That was the sixth power play chance for Calgary. They ended up 1-for-6 with the 5-on-3 power play goal, and the Sharks were 1-for-3 and a shorthanded goal against on that play by Farabee. But in the final analysis, the Sharks pulled the goaltender and really pushed hard to try to get the tying score. A great chance for William Eklund very late in the third period would be stopped by Dustin Wolf. There goes Nedeljkovic for the extra attacker. Sharks move in. Kurashev has it. Lead pass in front. What a save off of William Eklund by Dustin Wolf. A shoulder stop that deflected it up top. That was the exact play the Sharks wanted, and Wolf was there. And then, with seconds remaining in the game, the penalty on the Sharks bench over. The Sharks with the extra attacker still on. Macklin Celebrini, with seconds remaining in the game, had Dustin Wolf making maybe his best save of the day. We're down to 40 seconds remaining in the game. San Jose is technically shorthanded, but they've pulled Nedeljkovic to make it even. Here comes Wennberg to center ice, flips on the right, Misa. Misa across the line, shoots in. That means the penalty is over. Sharks move in. Kurashev in front. Celebrini had the chance, and Wolf got a little piece of it. Cleared all the way down by Calgary to the empty net. Wide of the goal, icing. against the Flames with 19 seconds to go. But boy, that's a big one for Dustin Wolf against Macklin Celebrini with the extra attacker out there.
3: Well, that was one of his best saves of the afternoon. And Macklin Celebrini shaking his head down there. He can't believe that Wolf got across. And what a play from behind the goal line. That pass by Kershaw saw him, like, he had eyes in the back of his head.
0: And so, the final score, the Calgary Flames 3 and the San Jose Sharks 2. San Jose drops back to 27-22-4. They still have 58 points, but they're going to lose a little ground today because the Los Angeles Kings won in overtime in Philadelphia.
3: Yeah, it's a building. You got to come and get points in these games because the rest of the road trip, you look at it, Chicago's gettable points, Colorado's going to be tough, but it's an opportunity to come in against a team that's struggling, you know, this year, so far this year, and you can't throw away points like this. It's games you're going to look back at throughout the year, where the Edmonton game, you give away a free point. You don't grab one here in Calgary against a team that's reeling. And those are the ones, if you want to get into playoffs and set yourself up and you're not playing down to the last game, those are the games that you look back and wish we could have got a point there, wish we would have played better here, and wish we would have played a full 60 minutes, and it wasn't the case tonight.
0: Calgary ups their record to 22-26-8. They're 22-26-6. They have 50 points on the year. Their five-game winless streak comes to an end, and a big win for Dustin Wolf against his hometown team, his 16th victory of the season. He had come into this game 1-6-1 in his previous eight games, but he had a solid effort. And as for Alex Nedeljkovic, he was just a gutsy performer for the Sharks the entire contest. 39 saves. His personal five-game winning streak comes to a close, but it wasn't on him. He really gave the Sharks a golden chance to win a number of times today. The next Sharks game will be in Chicago, and San Jose needs to say, on to Chicago and let's win there to get back on the winning track. Final score once again, in regulation, the Flames 3 and the Sharks 2. That's it for our Sharks Instant Replay. This has been a presentation of the San Jose Sharks Audio Network.
2: This broadcast is presented by authority of the San Jose Sharks, solely for the private, non-commercial use of our radio audience. Any publication, reproduction, retransmission, or other use of the descriptions and accounts of this game without the express written consent of the San Jose Sharks is strictly prohibited.
0: Final score, the Calgary Flames 3 and the San Jose Sharks 2. And so the Flames win both games in the city of Calgary. They won 2-0 back on November the 13th, and they capture this one by a single goal, while the Sharks defeated the Flames 6-3 in San Jose on December the 16th. The last game of the season series will be the first one after the Olympic break, and that will be on the 26th of February. It is time now for our three stars, and here is Alex Stalock.
3: Again, it's three players from the other team. We talked about it, we have to do an honorable mention, but the third star for tonight is Ferbey with the game winner. You got to give it to a guy. You got to put him on there if he's going to get the game winner. And second star, Matvei Grydin. I thought he was great. Young prospect. He's going to have a long career in Calgary. He's got size. He's strength. He's long. He's on the power play already. And he makes good, heady plays. And then first star, who I thought well-earned tonight, not only because he had a goal and an assist, but Morgan Frost had a stamp on this game. He was fast. He showed his skills. He was on the power play penalty kill. He did it all tonight, and he stuck out, I thought, tonight. Honorable mention, I got to go with Ned. I thought Ned was terrific, gave the Sharks a chance to win when they weren't at their best tonight or this afternoon throughout the game, and I thought he was terrific for the Sharks to give him a chance in a game where they definitely are going to look at the tape and say they had a few things they could do better.
0: Well, one other big note in that area, Morgan Frost was 14-4 on faceoffs. That's 78%. And he won a couple of big ones in his own zone late in the third period.
3: In a puck possession game, and it just felt like Calgary had the puck a lot all night, and it starts in the faceoff circle, and you know, a well-deserved night for him to be a number one star.
0: We'd like to thank everybody for tuning into our broadcast and remind you at this time that whenever the Sharks are on the ice, we're on the air. 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Our statistician for today's game was Herman Solomon. The on-site engineer here in Calgary is the great John Bruins, and our studio engineer at Network Central is Brian Welsh. For Alex Stalock, I'm Dan Rusinowski, reminding you of the final score today. The Calgary Flames 3 and the San Jose Sharks 2. Join us for the next exciting broadcast of Sharks Hockey coming your way from Chicago on Monday. We're on the air at 5 o'clock Pacific time as the Sharks face the Chicago Blackhawks at the United Center. Until then, thanks a lot for joining us today, and we say so long from Calgary.
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2: Disappointments happen in the game of hockey, and it certainly happened to the San Jose Sharks a couple of nights ago in Edmonton. But now the Sharks have to have a short memory. They come across the province and stay in Alberta to take on a team that's always given it trouble, especially on the road. It's the San Jose Sharks and the Calgary Flames next on the San Jose Sharks Audio Network.
0: It's time to feel the teal. This is San Jose Sharks hockey. Now, Sharks warm-up brought to you by Hilton San Jose. Hilton for the stay.
2: From Scotiabank Saddledome in Calgary, I'm Dan Rusinowski along with Alex Stalock. The Sharks warding off that disappointment that they feel after the last effort against Edmonton, in which they had an almost perfect game until the third period when the high-powered Oilers came back and found a way to get an overtime win. But Alex, that 1 point that they got might be really important at the end of the season, so at least there's that.
3: Yeah, the 1 point could be very important. The other point as well could be very important. It's a learning lesson. You go into a building, Edmonton Oilers building, it's a team that's going to be in playoffs, a team that's been in the finals 2 straight years, a team that knows how to play at the right time, and they showed it. They knew they didn't have their best in the first 40 minutes of that game. They regrouped in the locker room, and you saw a team that knows how to get it done and win games and finish games and come back and whatever it takes to get points. And for the Sharks group, they learned their lesson, and you hope it only takes once that it takes a full 60. You play a first, almost perfect 40-minute road game. You go come out in the third. Edmonton gets one early. Momentum comes back a little bit. The building comes alive. Then you go to the penalty box against the number one power play in the league, and you could just slowly feel that the game was tilting in the Oilers' favor. They have tied up late and get the OT winner.
2: Well, yep, they tied it up on that big goal near the end of the game. Only 51 seconds left for Evan Bouchard, and then this happened in OT. But Liljegren and Ferraro are still out there. Edmonton throws it to the net, and they score! Zach Hyman getting the pass and putting it past Askarov. And just like last year, when Edmonton tied it late and won it in overtime early, they do it again here, but this time in more dramatic fashion. Coming back from a 3-0 deficit, and Zach Hyman gets the game winner at 1:06 of sudden death. This is a tough one to take for the Sharks. Final score, Oilers 4 and the Sharks 3. Indeed, it was tough, and after the game, Yaroslav Askarov was talking about the Oilers comeback.
4: I mean, they obviously like to be one of the best players in the league, probably the best one, so it's always fun to play against them, always tough.
2: Tim Liljegren lost his footing a little bit right in front of Askarov and might have interfered, obviously, a little bit with the goaltender, and Askarov asked him after the game if he was pushed by Zach Hyman.
5: Liljegren talked about that and also talked about the game-winning goal in OT.
6: Yeah, I made a bad turnover. I was trying to get it over to Wenny on the other side and kind of fanned out the puck a little bit, and they got possession, and then I toe-tripped into our net, and they scored. So, bad way to end it. I thought we played a good 40 minutes, and then didn't have a good third. We got three goals, and that's what you get.
5: That is what you get. Liljegren also talked about whether he was pushed or not, whether that caused the goal and the interference, perhaps, to occur.
6: No, he just asked if I got pushed into the net, and I think I got pushed before, but then I toe-tripped and fell in, so just that.
5: What did happen in the third period? Why did the Sharks sort of fall behind? Here was Liljegren's analysis.
6: I don't know. I think maybe we went into defense mode a little bit too early and got back on our heels a little bit. I thought they had a good push, and we sat back a little bit too much, I think, and they scored.
5: Lesson learned, right? And Tim Liljegren will not be playing in today's game, not just because of that, but because of a couple of other reasons that we're going to get to in a minute.
3: Yeah, he talked about lessons learned, and it's just a game where he said in that we played a little bit defensive and got too defensive early. Talked about it in our show before the Edmonton game. The best defense against that Oilers team is playing in their defensive zone. You force that team to play in their own zone. That's not where they want to be, and they were all out of sorts in the first 40 minutes, and the Sharks did a great job. Make their D-turn, play the game below their goal line, play an offensive game, and get to the third period. The Sharks didn't have a ton of sustained offense in the offensive zone, which led to Edmonton having the puck a ton. As soon as those guys get control, Draisaitl, McDavid, they feel the games in their hands, and As soon as Knobloch put them together and started matching lines against the Mesa line, they got a lot more looks. And when Knobloch senses they're in trouble, he generally puts his two top guys together.
5: That's exactly what happened, and it always seems to against the Edmonton Oilers. You heard in my call, it happened last year too, where the Sharks blew a third period lead late and then lost in overtime because the big guys for the Oilers found a way to get it done. But you got to put all that out of your mind right now as they take on a Flames team that they lost to 2-0 here back earlier this season. Obviously, that's something that they want to remedy. The Sharks have not scored a goal in the last 95 minutes and 40 seconds in this building. The last player to score a goal in a Sharks uniform here, Jan Ruda, last season. He's not on the team anymore. So the Sharks have to fall back on the fact that they beat the Flames 6-3 in their most recent meeting. Macklin Celebrini had 2 goals and 2 assists in that game, and Barkley Goodrow had a big effort, 2 goals and 1 assist. Yaroslav Askarov, 27 saves to get that victory. Time now for the roster report, brought to you by Kaiser Permanente. Get care like a pro with Kaiser Permanente, official team physicians of the San Jose Sharks. Well, first things first, Vinny Iorio was placed on waivers yesterday, and we've been informed about a half an hour, 45 minutes ago, that the very first team that had the chance to claim him did. And so Vinny Iorio now is a member of the New York Rangers, and he will join the team from Madison Square Garden and stay in the NHL.
3: Hey, good for him. It's the first opportunity we talked about. New York gets the first claim, and he gets claimed by the first team. You mentioned, obviously, the Sharks picked him up from Washington. I'm sure Washington would have claimed him. There's a lot of teams that are looking for a long right-shot defenseman in this league. It's good for him. He gets an opportunity. You see the defense is getting healthy in San Jose. He did a tremendous job in a Sharks sweater, and now he gets to go play in the bright lights of the Big Apple at Madison Square Garden. He gets another opportunity, and they're looking for defense in New York. They got to figure out a way to win games, and a right shot D is a great place to start.
5: And you mentioned, Alex, that the Sharks are getting healthier. They activated 2 players from the injured reserve list, and they're both in today. That would be defenseman Shakir Mukhamadulin, who's been out for 11 games, and Philip Kurashev, who's missed 19 games. So that means that they have a couple of other decisions. We mentioned that Tim Liljegren will be sitting it out today because of the return of Mukhamadulin, and Pavel Regenda will also not be playing. So that changes that Alex Wenberg line a little bit, because Kurashev has speed and he's got skill, and he goes along with Wenberg and Toffoli.
3: And you hope that Toffoli was dealing with something in Edmonton, and you noticed that in the second period. His shift lengths, you showed me at some point through the game, it was like 21-second shift, 24-second shift, 23-second shift, and that's just unlike Toffoli to take short shift of that length. And not that he has extended shifts, but something was definitely going on in Edmonton, whether he wasn't feeling well or took a hit in the second period. But he's back here tonight, and he gets opportunity with Kurashev now. The skill gets added onto that second line. I'm excited to see his bounce back tonight, and I hope he's healthy, because when he's gone playing against a former team, he gets a shot, he gets a good chance to score. He doesn't miss much. You saw in Vancouver, he had 5 shots on net. Edmonton was a different story. Second period, he had a great chance going from his right to left and just missed high glove in the second period to make that a 4-0 game. And shortly after that, that's when his game, we started to notice he wasn't playing as much.
5: Well, Ty Dellandre is still on the injured reserve list, and he will be on that list for the foreseeable future. He's missed 10 games. But the other decision, along with Kiefer Sherwood, getting closer to being able to play, but still is on the IR for the Sharks. Jeff Skinner is not on the IR, but he will sit out for his 8th consecutive game. Got to be frustrating for a veteran like that.
3: Yeah, it's never easy, and he understands what's going on. The team that's playing as well as they are, you got so much young talent up front, and it's hard to come in. And Jeff Skinner's never been a third or fourth line player in the National Hockey League. When he brings his speed, he's a top six forward, and you look at the group they have up front right now, and it's hard to get in. Hey, and who are you going to take out for him? You know, and you think about it. What he needs to do? Maybe he needs to come in if this indeed is a Sharks playoff roster that's going to get in. He might be a third or fourth line player, and he's got to adjust his game and play that way. He has to focus on the defensive end of the game, and I'm sure he's had coaches with Warzowski. This is what we're looking for. When you get back in, you get an opportunity. This is what we want you and need you to do.
5: Well, he did it for the Edmonton Oilers in his first playoff appearance ever. He was part of that team that went to the Stanley Cup final, as was John Klingberg on defense. As for the defense, Mukko Madulin is in. He will play alongside Mario Ferraro. And other than that, the lineup is pretty much identical to the one that played in Edmonton. So they're getting an opportunity to get that together. As for the Calgary Flames lineup, they're going to have at least one change. On defense, Braden Pahal, who sat out 6 of the last 7 games, is back in action on that third defensive pair alongside Joel Hanley. And that means that Hunter Brustevich is going to be out of the lineup. I think that he's out in part because of the rules, the way they can reassign you to the American Hockey League during the Olympic break. You have to play a certain number of games without waivers or something like that. So I'm not exactly sure exactly what the scenario is, but it's something technical. Otherwise, he probably would have been playing in today's game. But Calgary's got a bunch of other guys that have been out or hurt. John Beecher on the injured reserve list for 12 games now. Blake Coleman will miss his 9th consecutive game. That's news for the Sharks because he always seems to score big goals against San Jose. Jake Bean has missed 23 games with a problem that has kept him out of the lineup. And Samuel Hunzek, who got the empty net goal against the Sharks in that 2-0 Flames win earlier this season, has been on the IR pretty much since then. He's missed 33 games. One other note, too. Zane Parekh, the 19-year-old phenomenally talented young defenseman that the Flames drafted last year, is in San Jose playing with the Calgary Wranglers. And last night, he really got rocked in the game by Igor Chernyshov, an open-ice check in the neutral zone that really got reverberations all the way up here. And the Barracuda ended up winning that game. They've won a whole bunch of games lately, and good experience for Chernyshov. Meanwhile, Parekh, like Sam Dickinson before him, can only go for that conditioning period, and he's getting welcomed into pro hockey a little bit more.
3: Well, you saw what Parekh could do in the World Juniors, and he single-handedly lifted that Canadian team in some of their games and scored some big goals. And I know the Flames fans, as much as the Wranglers fans are excited to see him, these Flame fans, to get some scoring from the back end, what he brings to the game. He's definitely got some flair, and I know when you speak of flair, he likes his style too. And that quote that happened at World Juniors got taken a little bit out of context when he said the NHL players are like robots, and he had to apologize and say that he didn't mean that. But when he's spending his time down in the AHL, the NHL locker room up here in Calgary, I'm sure is going to be ribbing him a little bit and welcoming him back.
5: You know what? I don't think he should have apologized for it. It wasn't an insult.
3: No,
5: what he was basically saying is he was having a little fun with it. I think it's the media that blew that up.
3: Yeah, I think it was out of context, but it's just amazing how that line can go. He just said in the NHL they're robots and not having fun and this and that, but it was completely taken out of context, and I'm sure these guys in this locker room know what he's about, and they'll rip him when he gets back up here, but this is this is a roster that can't wait to get him back up here once he's done with the conditioning stint. He's going to show what he can do at the NHL level.
5: That is our roster report from Kaiser Permanente. Get care like a pro with Kaiser Permanente, official team physicians of the San Jose Sharks. Didn't mention the starting goaltenders. It will be Alex Nedeljkovic, who's won five straight starts. In that span, he stopped 93.1% of the opponent's shots, and he has a 1.99 goals against average. The pride of Gilroy, Dustin Wolf, will be starting again for Calgary. This will be Wolfie's 40th game of the season. Over the last eight games, he's really struggled, as has the Flame team. He's 1-6-1 in that span. We'll see what happens after this one. Should be exciting. Once again, that is our Kaiser Permanente roster report. Alex Nedeljkovic against Dustin Wolf should be interesting, too. And when we come back, we will have our keys to the game from Toyota next on the San Jose Sharks Audio Network.
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5: It's time now for our keys to the game for the San Jose Sharks and the Calgary Flames. The keys to the game are presented by Toyota, proud sponsor of the San Jose Sharks. Toyota, let's go places. And with the keys, let us go to Alex Stalock.
3: Well, important key number one is short memory. And you just come off a game in Edmonton. You have the game in fully in control. You're up 3-0. You let it slip away in the third period. Push that away. That game's over. You watched the film yesterday. You practiced yesterday. You worked on some things to get rid of. A few changes. You come in tonight. New mindset. Similar to Vancouver game, you're playing a Calgary team that's must win tonight. Put the points in the bank. Control the neutral zone. That's one thing they did well in Edmonton. They didn't allow the skilled players of McDavid, Draisaitl, Kapanen come through the neutral zone with speed. Again, it's an important game to limit those chances from the Huberdeaus, from the Morgan Frost, to not come through this neutral zone with speed. And key three, complete 60 minutes. You find a narrative. It's been that way for the Sharks this year. First, second period, strong. You're winning games. You're controlling games. Third period is where it gets away, and the experienced teams know how to win games in the third period. Tonight, it is must 60 minutes. Doesn't matter what the score is going in the third period. You got to finish the game strong.
5: And if you do abide by that third key, work your game for the full 60 minutes, you won't have to worry about 65.
3: Correct. And you know, unfortunately, it was their first loss and was 11 overtime.
5: Nine straight.
3: Yeah. Yes. And you never want to get there if you don't have to. It turns into, like you mentioned, the shootout obviously is a little bit of a skills contest, but 3-on-3, the ice opens up, and it's a completely different game. You have the opportunity to end it in regulation. It's the time to get it done, and won't get free hockey, hopefully, tonight.
5: Those are the keys to the game presented by our friends at Toyota, proud sponsor of San Jose Sharks Hockey. Toyota, let's go places. It's going to be an interesting game. Sharks and the Flames here at the Saddle Dome. When we come back, head coach Ryan Warsofsky on the Sharks Audio Network.
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5: The road trip continues for the San Jose Sharks, and we're in Calgary today. It's the Sharks and the Calgary Flames for the third time this season. I'm Dan Brusinowski, along with Sharks head coach Ryan Warsofsky. Ryan, we always talk about learning from what happens when you don't win a game. What about the importance of having a short memory, too?
7: You need a little bit of both, that's for sure. And there's some lessons that we talked about yesterday with our team meeting and having understanding of certain situations that happen throughout games, high pressure situations that we need to learn from, because we're going to be in those moments again this year. So you know, learn from it, but we also have to move on. This is another big one today against a team that's going to be there's going to be desperation over there. We've got to match that.
5: One thing that does happen with hindsight is you look back and you say, geez, if that Barkley Goodrow goal had counted, you would have won in regulation. But I mean, you're not going to know then. It makes sense not to challenge that because you're up 3-0. You don't want to put the best power play in the world on the ice. Totally understandable. But how close was it to you, do you think, where you might have challenged it?
7: Really close for me. If it wasn't, the score wasn't different. The tough one is no goal on the ice. They're just not going to, we've seen it around the league, they're just not going to overturn that. They're not going to go to Toronto and look at it and change their mind when the ref has already, you know, made the call of no goal. So I don't know. We could sit here and talk all day about the non-goals, goalie challenges. I don't think there's a lot of conversations with us coaches that are, you know, there's some frustration in it. But listen, we got to move on. Nothing we can do. you know, we've got a good test today.
8: Well, obviously, in Calgary beat you 2-0 here. You haven't scored a goal in this building in almost 100 minutes. The last guy who scored a goal here was John Ruta last year. So there you go for that. But you beat them last time you played them. And one of the things you did was you did something that you did in last night's last games, too. You controlled the neutral zone pretty well on their top players. What's the key to that?
7: Yeah, I think our puck play coming out of our own end. If we can, you know, we got to execute coming out of our own end, and there's times where we can make plays, and there's times where we got to, you know, live to fight another day within our zone. And then, you know, we really truly believe our forecheck really establishes our game, and that's one thing we looked at when we played them at the SAP Center. You know, we really got on the forecheck, created some turnovers, and we got more offense out of it. And next thing you know, you're not playing your D zone, you're not playing through the neutral zone. You're playing quick, you're getting momentum, and that's what we got to do today.
8: One thing you have to do is execute with speed, too. You get Philip Kurashev back in, he can do just that, can he?
7: Yeah, for sure. Chevy's, we've missed him here, and it's nice to get him back. He can kind of move him up and down your lineup. You can play him in the middle, penalty kill, power play. So he's a guy we're excited to add, and gives us another element of speed for sure.
8: Also good, Mukko Madulin is now finally healthy and ready to play. Now you got some choices.
7: Yeah, we got some options. So we're getting healthier. Glad to get Muck back as well. He's a guy that's been out for a while, been dinged up for a while. Now that he's 100% and feeling good, we got to let him play and develop. And you know, we know he can play some good hockey, and we got to get him back to that.
8: We're looking forward to a great game. Good luck.
7: Thanks, Dan.
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0: Sharks warm-up has been brought to you by Hilton San Jose. 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

0: Celebrini moving in, shooting it. He scores! Mezza gets the game winner in overtime. Throws it in front. Pallott the drive. 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Tries to center to Foley. It's off the stick. Foley shoots. He scores!
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0: 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San Jose Sharks and the Calgary Flames on the ice here at Scotiabank Saddledome. 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Celebrate responsibly. Well, for the San Jose Sharks, they will go with Alex Nedeljkovic in the net. On defense, it'll be a combination of John Klingberg and Dmitry Orlov. And up front, since we are north of the border, the Sharks are starting the young man who's going to be on Team Canada at center, Macklin Celebrini, alongside his wingers, Will Smith and Colin Graff.
1: And for the Calgary Flames, Gilroy, California native Dustin Wolf in nets tonight for the Flames. And on the back end, recently acquired Zach Whitecloud from the Las Vegas Golden Knights, his partner Kevin Ball. And up front, on the wing, Igor Sharangovich, Matt Coronato, and at center, longtime Flame, Mikhail Backlund.
0: Well, we've got the referees out there too, Cody Beach and Carter Sanlak. The linesmen are Caleb Apperson and Travis Toomey. Ready to roll here in Calgary. Faceoff coming up at center ice. Nedeljkovic in the net to our left for the Sharks. There's the drop of the puck, and this game is underway. It bounced off a Calgary player, and Will Smith grabs it ahead of the red line and shoots it right into the Calgary zone, where Dustin Wolf, the Gilroy native, plays it up the left boards, and the Flames shovel it out. But back at the San Jose blue line, a spinning Dmitry Orlov grabs the puck. He skates to the near boards and lifts a backhander in the direction of Wolf, right on goal, and Wolfie stops it, covers up with Macklin Celebrini nearby. So that gives me enough time to pause 10 seconds for station.

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1: As high as he wanted. It was just into Wolf's armpit area. I think he wanted to go up under the bar, just like he did to Tolopilo in Vancouver.
2: Well, here's an interesting line coming on for head coach Ryan Huska. They've played really well. That is the Morgan Frost line. Frost had the only goal in a 4-1 loss in Minnesota. The Wenberg line is out there for the Sharks. San Jose gets control of it. Mario Ferraro playing alongside Shakir Mukhamudulman today. Shoots it in deep. In the corner now, digging for it, is Philip Kurashev. Back in the lineup after missing 19 games with an injury. Wenberg couldn't get the puck there. Far side of the ice. Matvei Greeden on this interesting line for Calgary. Throws it ahead, and he sends it back behind the San Jose net. Greeden is a top prospect for this Flames organization. He keeps it in. Goes to Uyghur. Back to Hanley. Now Huberdeau, the long slapper toward the net. Wide of the goal. Bodies flying around in front of the Flames goal as the Sharks' Shakir Mukhamudulman got into Matvei Greeden, but here's Huberdeau moving in. He puts the puck up in the air, and he misses the net. That was a really good chance right down Main Street for the Calgary Flames. Sharks scramble to get it, but walking out of the corner, it's Kadri now on the ice, and he angles one toward the goal. That is a stick save made there by Alex Nedeljkovic, and the Sharks fire it up off the glass and all the way down for icing. As that line change happened during the play, Nazem Kadri is out there along with Connor Zary on one wing and Joel Farabee on the other.
1: Yeah, Zary brings a ton of skill to this group, and Kadri, it's one of those years for him where it's just not going his way. He finds himself in the dash column, minus 25 on the year with only 9 goals, and you just wonder if he's playing through a little bit of an injury, but he had a chance there early on with that walkout from the goal line, tried squeezing it short side against Nedeljkovic, but just squeezes the post just enough.
2: Off the draw, Kadri wins it for Calgary. Uyghur shoots toward the net, save made there by Nedeljkovic. The puck bounced in the air, settled near side. Toffoli tries to clear, cannot, kept in. Here's Kadri putting it off the skate of Farabee off the right boards. Reaching for it there was Kurashev, but he couldn't control, and the Flames effectively forecheck, and Kadri behind the net tips to an open spot. But the only guy there is Kurashev. Great to see him back in action as he lifts one out to center. Quick line change for the Sharks as the Flames try to take advantage, but Shakir Mukhamudulman back in action is able to intercept and feed it ahead. Michael Mesa, drop pass, Eklund down the right, across the blue line into the Flames zone. William Eklund cuts behind the Calgary net, feeds it back, and Dickinson the shot save. Oh, Mesa had the rebound, and he couldn't play it, but that's partly because there was some interference going on. The puck bounced over Mesa's stick. There was some interference, and it's going to be against Calgary, and going to the penalty box will be rugged defenseman Brayden Pahal. So that's what we have, and he's in the penalty box.
1: It's almost a penalty he had to take there. Saw Mesa wide open in front. There's a rebound laying around and loose puck, and Eklund, who's carrying his game over from the Edmonton game, I thought he had one of his better games of recent in the last 10. His legs were going again tonight. He enters his own speed and creates that opportunity.
2: Eklund only one goal in his last 13 games as the Sharks go to the power play. Celebrini shoots, save Wolf. Celebrini's on the left point, dishes to Smith on the left boards. He moves away from the check of White Cloud, feeds it back to Celebrini, but it's off his stick and skate and bounced back to center ice. So Macklin's back there to his own blue line to get things reorganized. He leaves it for Klingberg, takes a return drop, and starts to move out with speed. Sharks going left to right in the first. Here's a little give and go with Wenberg, but that's a great play by White Cloud to knock down the return feed. Wenberg gets it back, though. Feeds in front. Smith shoots. Score! Will Smith had his stick down on the tangent of the right wing faceoff circle, and he took that perfect pass and went up top. It's 1-0 Sharks at 3:11 of the first period.
1: And Smith stays hot, and the power play stays hot as well. It's such a patient play by Wenberg. Bahal gets put into a tough spot. He's defending a 2-on-1 at the goal line, and a forward has to come down, and Farabee's late to crashing down, taking that lane away. It's an easy seam pass for Wenberg once he gets under Bahal's stick, and Will Smith's not going to miss from there on an empty net.
2: That was a beauty. Will Smith getting his 16th goal of the season at 3:11. It is 1-0 Sharks. That was a power play goal. And Pahal will have to skate back to the bench and regroup. Meanwhile, the Sharks get the

0: faceoff and dump it down the ice. Chasing for it, Ostapchuk was going to beat Uyghur to the puck, but that's a good job by Kuznetsov to come over and make that defensive play. That's defensemen helping each other right there. As Calgary goes to the attack, Ryan Lomberg, kind of a surprise starter today, is at the blue line, but he moves in and is offside.
1: And that's Jan Kuznetsov, not Evgeny Kuznetsov.
0: And not Maxim Kuznetsov.
1: Maxim Kuznetsov, correct.
0: Yeah, Jan Kuznetsov, he's a big part of the Calgary future, too. How about Will Smith? 7 games since he came back from injury. 4 goals, 5 assists.
1: He's been great. His shot mentality, I love it. He's not trying to make the extra trick play, the cue play. He's good.
0: Off the draw, a shot to the net here. Save made by Nedeljkovic. Taken back now. The Sharks leading 1-0. And boy, Dickinson just got hammered by Lomberg, but he took the check and made the play forward. Ostapchuk and Goodrow across the blue line, but Goodrow couldn't get through Kuznetsov. And here's Dickinson back in his own zone, unfettered by that big body check. He just skates behind his own net and calmly starts to move up the left side as the Sharks can't change. Adam Gaudette is on the ice with Michael Misa and William Eklund. They dump into the offensive zone. 1-0 Sharks as the Flames just clear it down short of icing. So Orlov is back to control for San Jose. Spun it around far boards. Gaudette checked there by Pahal. Lost the puck. It winds up behind the San Jose net. Uh-oh. Turnover by Orlov. Crossed the shot. And Orlov fell down. Got a little piece of it. Just trying to block it in desperation. And Nedeljkovic might have gotten a little tick on the puck, too, as it stays out of the net.
1: Yeah, it's a risky play by Orlov, though. I do get his thought process. He wheeled around the net. And he had the centerman in the middle of the ice. But Calgary Flames forward did a great job jumping that route and picking that off and got a great look.
0: 1-0 Sharks. Alex Wenberg gets the only assist so far on that goal by Will Smith at 3:11. The power play tally makes it 1-0 San Jose. And here's Smith moving back into the offensive zone, getting it in the right corner. He's being checked. He's poked there by Backlund. Mikhail Backlund working it free, but Celebrini took it away. Then Backlund got it back and feeds it out of the zone. Matt Coronato out of Harvard makes it across the blue line. Drop pass for Backlund. Centering attempt. I think Mukka Madulin got a stick on that. It bounced away. Backlund behind the San Jose net. Center's in front, but Nedeljkovic with a quick flick of the goalie stick kept that puck out of danger, and it's back behind the Sharks' goal again. Smith cycling back into his own territory. Backhands it around Ferraro. Chipped it forward. Graf angles it ahead, reaching for it. Celebrini finishes his check on Kevin Ball, then gets knocked down by Ball, and he turns and hacks at Ball, slashes him right in the shin pads. He looked up, and the referee said play on, and here come the Flames. Zary in the neutral zone to the Sharks' line. Flips in. He takes his own dump in. Throws in front of the net. That was a dangerous play for Kadri, and again, Nedeljkovic with a quick reaction got it with a stick. Coming back the other way now, it's Kurashev for Dickinson to center. Sharks 1, Flames nothing, as Dickinson dumps into the right-wing corner. Toffoli will take it out to the slot. Saved by Wolf. That was off the stick of Kurashev, and Wenberg got the angle play toward the goal. Flames take it back. Farabee's got some speed. Dickinson backskates. Farabee leads on the left. Zary to the Sharks line. Dumps in. Farabee is going all the way to the left corner to grab it. To Zary to the point. Handley the drive. That's a big save by Nedeljkovic and great rebound control because Nazem Kadri was right there hoping to get one. But instead comes back out to center ice and Toffoli shoots in. 13:38 to go in a first period that has had a lot of skating and some really good chances in front of both nets. Flames dump it back toward the Sharks' goal. Turned aside there by Nedeljkovic. And now a big hit by Lomberg there on Orlov, who took a look back and took that number down for a little bit later, as now the Sharks have it again in their own zone. Angled forward by Klingberg. Out of the zone, the ball that's offside to Lomberg. And Ryan Lomberg is really making his presence felt in the early going. First he put the big hit on Dickinson, and now he goes after Orlov.
1: Yeah, that's his job. He's going to finish every check, and that's what he does. He's hard. He'll fight when his team needs to, but the Sharks D got to know when he's coming in the corner. He's going to finish this track and make it hard on them all night.
0: Breaking the action. 6:44 gone by in the first. It's 1-0 Sharks. This is the San Jose Sharks Audio Network. Sharks 1, Flames nothing. About 13 minutes remaining in the first period here in Calgary. Right now play back to action in the Flames zone. Braden Pahal, who took that penalty that led to Will Smith's power play goal, shoots it out of the zone. The Sharks dump it back in, and they will make a very quick line change, pulling off the Zacho Stopchuk line and sending out Celebrini, Smith, and Graf. Desharnais on the left side of the zone, shoots in, sent to the corner. Angle shot there by Backlund. Celebrini is on goal. Celebrini gets the rebound, stick handles, banked it off the left boards, but that'll be snagged by Morgan Frost, who moves from right to left for Calgary, puts it off of Smith, and then moving to the blue line, Gritton got checked by Celebrini, But it's Huberdeau on the left wing side, Mark right wing side of the Sharks zone. Back to the point. Throw can stick there for White Cloud. So the Sharks intercept and skate out. The play, Smith to Celebrini through center, across the blue line, back to Graff in the slot. That's a great defensive play by Calgary to get the stick on it and pushed it wide. Kept in by Mukko Madulin. Shoots toward the net. Save made by Dustin Wolf. Right there was Colin Graff, and he's kind of surrounded by White Cloud and Ball. So they have a little chat, but that's not going to amount to anything, and we'll have another change with the faceoff coming up deep in Calgary ice.
1: That is great play by Mukko Madulin, getting back in the lineup after being out for an extended period. Pulls that puck off the wall on his backhand. He gets it to his forehand. Makes a 180 spin and puts it right on net. And Colin Graff just misses the tip. But it was a little bit floater, little floater for a goalie. Those ones are hard to track because they might hit something on the way. It might get deflected. Just feels like it's never going to make it to you as a goalie. And finally, when it does, Wolf did a good job of swallowing it.
0: Couple of notes about that Sharks goal in the first period. It's the 56th goal San Jose has in period number one, which is the fifth most in the NHL. Colorado is first with 62. Also, it's the 15th goal the Sharks have had within the first 4 minutes of a game. And only Pittsburgh and Colorado have more. 1-0 San Jose, but here comes Calgary. Mackenzie Weegar, who wants to shoot more, carries into the Sharks' zone, turns, went back to Farabee. Another broken stick. Angled shot by Kadri to the short side. That was a really terrific save by Nedeljkovic. Came back to the point. Weegar holds it in. Had a man, Eklund, on him, so he has to toss to the corner. Can't get the shot away. Instead, Coronado on the right side goes back to Weegar. He's again checked by Eklund. Goes on near side. Kuznetsov to Kadri. Shot deflected up high, and it's out of play. And Nazem Kadri looks a little frustrated on that last shift.
1: Yeah, it's been a frustrating year for him. He gets a chance coming across the slot from Nedeljkovic's glove to blocker side and rolling across the top of the circles. Tries to get a good shot off, but his stick just gets ramped up in the netting. It seems like it's just been one of those years. He hasn't been able to get over the hump offensively, and those years can add up, and you just wonder if he's a guy here come the next couple weeks, if he's going to be on the move. You just never know with his contract status what the ability is to do, but the success he had in Colorado in playoffs, he's a playoff-type performer.
0: Off the faceoff, 1-0 Sharks. Good play far side by Kurashev to knock it away from Sharon Govich, but Backlund stole it back. Tried to center it. Another good defensive play by San Jose, and they break out. Mukko Madulin leads the way. It's a Foley. Back on the left side, and Kurashev in there. Got his stick on it, but he tipped it just wide of the net. Now Kurashev knocked down from behind, but Mukko Madulin in deep went back to the point. And now it's Ferraro over to the left side. Here's Wenberg, stick handling down against Backlund, one-on-one. Backlund did a good job in checking it away. Good support by Toffoli, put it back to the point, and now it goes to Ferraro for a shot, and the save made by Dustin Wolf. A lot of good things going on there. Is now Tyler Toffoli and Kevin Ball having words, and they're getting separated by the linesman. It seems that Ball has also been involved in a lot of discussions with San Jose Sharks players because he was the one who was kind of yapping at Colin Graff earlier.
1: Well, and he got into it over by the benches with Macklin Celebrini as well. He took a hard hit at hard run at Macklin. Macklin got up, wasn't happy with him, gave him a little whack on the shin pads, as you said. But, you know, it's a group that I'm sure where they are in the standings, it's a feisty group, and they're not going to lay down and be an easy team to play against, and they're going to bring the competitive spirit. And you're seeing that tonight with Pahal's made some physical plays. Ball as well has now made a physical effort.
0: Icing here against the Calgary Flames as they get the draw. Mackenzie Weegar having a chat with the linesman right now. A lot of sales pitches going on out here with the Flames doing a lot of chatting. Weegar's a pretty well-spoken guy. Said that definitely the Flames need to get more chances toward the net from the defense. And he says that it's a hard job in the NHL, but he's got to do it. Morgan Frost goes up against Macklin Celebrini. Right side of Dustin Wolf. The pride of Gilroy in net to our right in the first period. Celebrini taking the draw, pushing it forward. Trying to get it to Will Smith, but Calgary gets control. But a Kuznetsov pass for Huberdeau misses everybody. And good for Klingberg to just barely get back to get that icing call, because on the right wing side of the ice, Matvei Gryden really was flying, and he almost beat the call.
1: You can see those young legs of Gryden. He can move, and he can scoot twice now. Calgary just hasn't been connected coming out of their zone, and either trying to come out with speed, and if they're not connected, the Celebrini and Smith and Graff line are going to love the amount of face-offs and opportunities they're going to get this afternoon.
0: But Frost beats Celebrini to the draw, and so the Flames have puck possession again. A good little pinch by Orlov gets it free. Smith back to Klingberg, who shoots. It's tipped by Graff. That's a great save by Dustin Wolf, as Graff was underneath the defense. And that was a really nice job by Klingberg to get it to him.
1: A lot of Brent Burns you saw there. And Brent Burns was one. He's a guy still in the National Hockey League that wasn't always trying to shoot to score. And what a heads-up play by Klingberg there. He shot about 5 feet off the net and saw Graff driving the net. And you see Colin Graff, but he uses his stick and his shin pads to redirect that into Wolf. That was a tremendous save by Wolf to read that play.
0: Yeah, we'll be seeing Brent Burns in the Colorado Avalanche next Wednesday as the road trip will continue. Here comes Sharon Govich into the Shark zone.
1: Great stick.
0: Nice, calm stick save by Alex Nedeljkovic, and then he pushed the rebound to the near boards to not allow Calgary to get a second chance on net. Klingberg behind his own goal line is checked by Sharon Govich. Loose puck near side. Orlov got over there. Now it's poked toward the slot. Gloved down by Orlov and cleared out by Celebrini as the Sharks look to make a quick change. Calgary throws it right back into Sharks territory. Behind Nedeljkovic. On defense, the Sharks D throwing it all the way down the ice. And it looked like Gaudette might have beaten his man. But just like a few moments ago when Calgary was beaten to the icing call by the Sharks hard skating, the Flames defense gets back, gets the icing call. And so we'll have a faceoff inside San Jose territory.
1: Yeah, Gaudette not happy with that call. Some of those icing sometimes it's a race. Race back into the zone, and he felt he had it, and the linesman made up his mind that the Calgary player beat him.
0: Nazem Kadri is out there against Macklin Celebrini. Kadri historically always seems to play well against the San Jose Sharks. Over the course of his career, 28, make that 35 points in 36 games. Off the faceoff, Celebrini almost took off with the puck, but it comes back to the right wing side of the Sharks zone. Farabee hit by Vinny Desharnais, but the puck skips free to Zeri to the point for Hall. The drive, that hit his teammate Kadri on the hand. Kadri drops his glove, drops his stick, and he's on his way back to the Calgary bench, shaken up. The puck goes into the netting after that. That is a big concern for Calgary with their leading scorer taking that hard shot from Pahal right on his hand. He dropped his glove, dropped his stick, and he went back to the bench in pain.
1: Yeah, he's back and he's still hunched over on the bench. The good sign is that he's still on the bench. Sometimes in those cases, they'll go right down the tunnel if they know something indeed is wrong. But it looks like Kadri's going to hold himself on the bench here for the next little bit.
0: We've got a timeout on the ice, and so we'll take this break with 9:24 to go in period number one. This broadcast is coming to you from Calgary with the score, the Sharks 1 and the Flames nothing. 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A shot to the net by Calgary's defenseman Kuznetsov is knocked away. Make that Uyghur, pardon me, on the right side. Stick saving again made by Nedeljkovic, this time off of Kuznetsov's chance from the left point. Rebound behind the goal. Flames threatening, trying to tie it up. Good work by Misa defensively there with Desharnais to poke it forward. Now it's gloved out of the zone by Gaudette. That would have been a hand pass, but the Flames grab the puck and they send it back to the Sharks zone. Guess what? Uyghur was behind the red line when he did that, and so it's icing. So not only did Misa make the good defensive play there, and then it was glove forward by Gaudette, it didn't turn into a hand pass. Instead, it became an icing call.
1: Yeah, it was a weird, weird bounce, because when Winger went to bank that off, the yellow kick plate on the boards, it ramped up about 4 feet in the air, and the Flames forward didn't have time to knock that down with his stick. But fortunate for the Sharks, he ended up in the offensive zone with an offensive zone draw.
0: Misa loses the faceoff here. Calgary moving right to left in the first period. Bounces on Mukka Madulin, but he's back to get it in his own zone. And the Flames needed to make a change. Sharks head man to Gaudette. He's going to get bodied up by Joel Hanley, who did a really effective job against Gaudette there. Sent it behind his own net, but there's Eklund to take it away from Pahal. And Gaudette is in there grinding it out too. Gaudette chips at it. Now Eklund skates for it right corner. He's got it on his stick. He holds it near side. And he got double teamed there. Martin Pospisil and Huberdeau bodied him up. And the puck skittered back to center. But the Sharks pick back up. Weird bounce on the dump in, but the Flames will recover it. And they send the long pass up to the Sharks line. Went off the skate of Ferraro. Now Desharnais at the near side is bodied up by Adam Klapka, one of the few guys that is almost the same size pretty much as Vinny Desharnais is. Loose play behind the Sharks' net. Ferraro grabs it, lifts it out to center. Looking for Reeves there, but the Flames got in the way and blocked it. Desharnais at the red line, shoots in. The Sharks get it deep. Reeves in forechecking. Grabs the puck in his backhand. Skates behind the goal. He protects the puck there against Zach Whitecloud. A real battle there with Whitecloud and Reeves. And now Goodrow and Ball also getting into the act. They continue to scrum forward in the right wing corner. Goodrow with his stick in there. Poked free now by the Flames and the Sharks. Backlund picks up, and that's a nifty backhand to the open spot in front of the net. And Whitecloud was there to knock it ahead to Pahal. Barely onside as they move into the Shark zone. Dumped into the corner. Backlund's got it. Backlund, right wing side. Checked by Ostapchuk. Angles it back to the right point. Coronado the drive, and that's a backhanded glove save made there by Nedeljkovic. And he will hang on with 7:16 to go in this first period. Shots 11-7 in favor of Calgary, but the Sharks, on the power play goal by Will Smith, have the 1-0 lead.
1: Yeah, it's been a good start. It's been the ideal start that the Sharks have wanted. And they haven't made any key mistakes that have allowed for great A's. You think maybe back to the Orlov play, but I liked his idea using the middle of the ice because Calgary's taken the wingers away coming out of the zone as the only real turnover that led to just a great A chance.
0: Nazem Kadri is back on the ice, loses the faceoff there to Wenberg, but they blow the play dead for a false start. So they will once again do it again to the left side of Alex Nedeljkovic. Ned likes to glove the puck with a backhand side of it, like a backhanded shortstop play. Does that make you nervous sometimes?
1: Almost like a catcher framing a pitch in baseball.
0: Poke forward. Could be a chance for Wenberg. Breaking down the left wing side. Chased by Kuznetsov. He moves in. He spins to the backhand. Save made by Wolf. Kurashev puts back to the point to the net. Score! But no goal. A penalty is being called apparently against the Sharks as Toffoli looks to the official after tapping the puck in on a centering play, and it's going to be a penalty to San Jose, and we will get the call here in just a second. John Klingberg is headed to the box. He seems very unhappy with this.
2: San Jose 3 has 2 minutes for high sticking.
0: High sticking on John Klingberg. He seems awfully perplexed at 12:56 of this first period. So the Flames power play will step onto the ice. Calgary ranked number 30 in the league in power play conversion at only 15.5%. They're 15.8% at home, so not much better. Although they and the Sharks have kind of mirrored each other in the special teams lately. Last five games, the Flames are 2-for-11. And the Sharks' last five road games, they were 2-for-11 before coming in tonight and scoring on the man advantage.
1: And Klingberg's still in the box trying to watch the replay, see where he got the high stick. When the play was called, he immediately turned to referee Cody Beach, who was like pointing to himself, like, was that on me?
0: And Cody Beach said yes. So here we go.
1: Had to ask him a few times.
0: Power play hockey for Calgary. San Jose Sharks last four, five road games. They've killed off 9 of 11 penalties. Ferraro in his near corner and Desharnais back there defensively. And Ostapchuk up front starting out with Graff. Nedeljkovic plays behind the net, beats Ferraro, sends it off the boards, and it's out of the zone. And it's all the way down. So the Sharks will change the forwards. Off come Ostapchuk and Graff, and on step Goodrow and Wenberg. 1-0 San Jose, but the Flames are skating right to left on the power play. Nazem Kadri gains the zone, feeds right boards. There's Huberto into the right corner, Coronado. Back to the point, Uyghur, right side, left side, Greeton. Now back to Uyghur. Now it's a shot toward the net for Kadri, but it was going wide. Rebound held in. Stick handling. Coronado. Back now to Uyghur. On the right point. Watched by Wenberg. Uyghur tosses to his left. There's Greeton. Left circle shot. Great save. Nedeljkovic. There was a rebound there, but a diving play by Barkley Goodrow chops it all the way down.
1: Great effort by Goodrow. It's the stuff he brings every night as the desperation plays. That puck got rattled around in front. Coronado tried bumping it just up top to the point to reset, and Barkley made a smart play and laid out and got it past the blue line.
0: Right now, here comes Sharon Govich moving up to the Sharks' line. Kind of sandwiched there, and a penalty is coming up. It's a two-minute tripping penalty that's going to be called. Sharon Govich went down, so did Dickinson. And another perplexing penalty here at 14:18 of this first period.
2: Is 2 minutes for tripping.
0: So Zach Ostapchuk gets the tripping call. Dickinson also went down. And Ostapchuk wants an explanation too, and he can commiserate with Klingberg inside that penalty box.
1: I'm not sure about that call. And Sharon Govich is going to get the puck deep in the corner here. He ran out of room. It was 1-on-2 and went to jump in between Dickinson and Ostapchuk. And Ostapchuk just barely got a stick in the lane. He didn't get his knee or his leg impeding into Sharon Govich. Sharon Govich went down fairly easy for a big man. And Cody Beach, again, gets his arm up in the air and calls a penalty on the Sharks.
0: Looks like Ryan Warsawski wanted another look at that replay. Is off the faceoff. 5-on-3. Kadri slap shot blocked by Ferraro, and he grabs in the corner and clears.
1: It's so good. We saw that in Vancouver. Mario's so good on the 5-on-3. So willing to put his body in the lane on those shots.
0: Desharnais and Ferraro on defense. Wenberg, the only forward out there for San Jose in this 5-on-3 Flames power play. 1-0 Sharks. Weegar goes over to the right circle. Huberto. Now to Coronado. What a save. Rebound. Score. It was a spectacular save and a great push by Nedeljkovic to get over to the right side to stop the first shot. But Morgan Frost, right there on the rebound, put it up top. And Nedeljkovic, try as he might, was not going to be able to get there because of the laws of physics. And so it's 1-1, a 5-on-3 power play goal for Calgary.
1: As I talked about it, this Calgary team has talked about shooting the puck, and they got the setup they want to Coronado. It's a one-timer. It's a seam play from the opposite corner, and Huberto moves it down to Coronado just above the goal line. Gets a great one-timer off. Ned gets a great push from his left to right. Seals that post off. When he makes that save, it almost hits the right toe cap of his pad, which angles that rebound to the front of the net where Morgan Frost is sitting waiting. He puts that upstairs just under the crossbar before Ned could even react.
0: So 5-on-3 power play goal for Calgary. Morgan Frost gets credit for the goal, and the Flames stay on the man advantage. Here they come. Frost across the line. Sharon Govich fans in the shot. He was wide open in the left circle, and the puck squirted into Nedeljkovic, and he wisely covers up. For Morgan Frost of the Calgary Flames, that is his 12th goal of the season. He has goals in consecutive games, and he was getting heady praise from coach Ryan Huska as being sort of the main guy on that line with Huberto and Greeden that's been stirring the drink and getting Huberto back to his normal self. Off the faceoff now, cleared all the way down by the Sharks. Goodrow chasing, but Uyghur's back to get control for Calgary. Spun around the boards now. Flames moving it out. Minute to go in their power play. Ostapchuk still in the penalty box for San Jose. Sharon Govich backhands it around. Near side. Zary playing it. Frost dumps it behind the net. Sharon Govich is going to reach it. He tried to slide it back to the point. What a play by Wenberg to block that. And then at center ice, reach the puck first and shoot it all the way down.
1: Great little play. Get it in. You get fresh legs out. It's a smart play, but it's a great stick that starts that whole play.
0: 4:20 to go. First period. 1-1 the score. 35 seconds now left on the Ostapchuk penalty. Calgary and the Sharks have traded power play goals. Here are the Flames. Kadri moving it in. Goes to Huberto, right circle, back across the ice. Greeden tries to center it. Mocha Madulin gets in the way and blocks that pass. Greeden takes it back. Got it to Coronado. Tried to feed it off to the right to Huberto, blocked by Ekman, and the puck comes back to center ice for San Jose. Only 14 seconds left on the Ostapchuk penalty. Kadri checked by Ekman, forced him all the way back into his own zone. And that is a great penalty killing by Ekman, because that kills essentially the rest of this Ostapchuk penalty. Moving out of the zone, Kadri flips to his right to Ball. Head of the red line, shoots in. Penalty is over, and Ostapchuk is back on the ice. Celebrini and Ekman are still out there now. Macklin pokes it forward, knocked on the left wing side. Nice play by Whitecloud to get in the way of that feed that was intended for a Shark. Ekman, but dumped back the other way by Calgary, goes out of play. And so we've got a break in the action with 3:28 to go in the first period. We're in Calgary at the Saddledome. The Sharks won, the Flames won. This is the San Jose Sharks Audio Network. Sharks won, Flames won. 3.5 to go, period number one. Teams have traded power play goals. Will Smith is 16th at 3:11, made it 1-0 Sharks from Wenberg. And then Morgan Frost tied it up with a 5-on-3 power play tally, his 12th goal of the year from Matt Coronado and Jonathan Huberto. Play back into the Sharks' end. Will Smith will lift one out. He's looking for a breaking Misa. That's gloved down by Ball, neutral zone. Smith gets it back. Lead pass, Celebrini down the left. Across the line, makes the move on. Whitecloud looks for Smith. Went off his stick and Ball checked it away. But it stays in the zone. Klingberg exchanges with Orlov. Now gives to Klingberg in the slot. Save made by Wolf. And the rebound just missed Macklin Celebrini's stick. And the Flames clear it down.
1: That group's so creative. They're so fun to watch. It's Misa getting a look on that line. And Klingberg jumps into the offensive zone, gets a good look in the slot, but they create so much and they spread the ice out. It's just so fun to watch how well they play in the offensive zone.
0: Well, right now, here's Adam Klapka moving back into the Sharks' territory. The big man tries to put the big hit on Klingberg, and he shielded that blow against the boards. Kurashev back there with Mukha Madulin. Mukha Madulin knocking down Klapka, Fans want a penalty there, but it's not going to get called as the scrum continues. Lomberg gave Mukhamudulin a little bit of a shot, and the puck is worked along the near boards, but not cleared out by San Jose. Kuznetsov, cross ice, Uyghur the drive, blocked by Wenberg. Wenberg starting to take off. He's got it on the left wing side. He gathers the puck. He moves into the zone, puts on the brakes against the Lomberg hit attempt, and then scoots away, and now he just drew a penalty against Lomberg. Extra skater coming on for the Sharks. Toffoli feeds Desharnais on the point. Back to Toffoli. He's on the point. Sends to the left side to Celebrini, who's the extra guy out there. He'll exchange with Toffoli now. Delayed penalty called against Calgary. Work free by Toffoli. Exchanges now with Ferraro. Down to Celebrini. Now to Wenberg on the right wing side. Wenberg feeds it back to Ferraro. Little flip pass. Celebrini stick handles. Shoots toward the net. But Toffoli picked up and Celebrini gets it back. He's going to get checked by Klapka, but he put it back to the point. Ferraro, cross ice, Wenberg, near side. Ferraro tips it back to Celebrini. He races inside the Flames circle, centering feed off of a stick. Stopped by Wenberg on the right wing. He'll exchange with Ferraro. Still a delayed penalty against the Calgary Flames. Celebrini feeds Ferraro left circle. In front, intended for Kurashev. Blocked by a stick, and oh man, what a heavy hit there on the far side of the ice against the Sharks. And we have all hell breaking loose off to the right side of the Flames goal.
1: Except Mario going in.
0: Mario Ferraro getting hit really hard. Was that Pospisil that did that? It was. And the Sharks are coming right at Martin Pospisil. And the referees and linesmen are trying to keep everybody separated. But the scrum has moved to the top of the left wing circle inside the Flames zone. And Ferraro, good to see that he's up on his feet and okay, holding on to Kuznetsov. And now he's having a chat with referee Carter Sandlack as he glares in the direction of the Flames.
1: You wonder, the arm was already up for the official, so you don't know if there's going to be a secondary minor or a major. It's a very
0: well, they might call it a major and review it. That's what they'll probably do.
1: It's a dangerous play. You're a couple feet away from the boards going to pick it up, and it was a hard shove from behind. And it's good to see Mario up because he took a hard ride into the boards, and Vinny Desharnais, who jumped in there right away to help his teammate.
0: Well, now a conclave of officials inside the referee's crease. Tyler Toffoli is over there to lobby for the Sharks, and Flames captain Mikhail Backlund also there to find out what the decision is. But it was a delayed penalty against Calgary. Lomberg was going to take the penalty, and that was just a beautiful job by Alex Wenberg to draw that first penalty. But in the middle of that, that's when Ferraro got hit with the referee's hand in his air, and that was, of course, Pospisil who did that.
1: Well, and he thought back to that zone entry by Wenberg, and he saw Lomberg coming in last second. Lomberg was looking one thing. He was on a mission. He was going to bury Wenberg. Wenberg hit the brakes. Lomberg went flying by, and then as soon as Wenberg started taking a step towards the net, that's when the hooking occurred.
0: Well, now we're going to hear the decision in moments as Tyler Toffoli gets the explanation. And Mikhail Backlund wants one, too. Seems like there's a little bit of a protest. We have had a delay now in the actual decision as the referee Cody Beach looked like he was ready to turn his microphone on. But Toffoli now and Carter Sandlack having an extended discussion. And looks like the coaching staff awfully interested in this as well.
1: Looks like they might be calling Desharnais for a roughing. It looks like he's going to go. I imagine Pospisil's going to go. And then Lomberg has to go. I imagine it'll be a 5-on-4.
0: Barkley Goodrow doesn't like this either. He's talking to Cody Beach about it. As Desharnais is in the penalty box for the Sharks, Lomberg as well. Where's Pospisil?
1: He went down the tunnel.
0: Okay. Here we go.
2: Penalties on the play. Calgary 76 has 2 minutes for boarding. Calgary 70 has 2 minutes for tripping. San Jose 5 has 2 minutes for roughing. We'll play 5-on-4 for 2 minutes.
0: Okay. So Pospisil gets boarding. Lomberg gets the trip. That was the first call. And Desharnais, in response to that body check by Pospisil, gets a roughing call. All of that at 18:53 of this first period. The Sharks will have the power play 5-on-4, as you heard. This is their second power play of the game thus far. Power Plays on Sharks Audio are brought to you by Power Business Technology, copiers and printers for your office needs. First power play unit out there, Alex Wenberg playing such a strong game so far, having a great road trip with one exception, the faceoffs in the last couple of games.
1: Yeah, and that needs to improve, and that's an area he knows he needs to improve. And when he gets back to San Jose, I know he'll put some time in with Mike Ricci and figure out a way to get in there and win more draws on a consistent basis.
0: Well, I'm not sure what they're doing now, but they're having a little chat with the official scorer's table. As the penalty box door for the Flames is open, referee is over there and one linesman. That was Sanlak and Apperson. They got the clock, I think, straightened out, maybe. 1:07 left in this first period. Shots 15-9 in favor of Calgary, but we're tied at one. Sharks win the draw. They're on the power play. Celebrini gathers it, keeps it away from Farabee. And the Sharks regroup in their own territory to get things started. Klingberg goes to Celebrini. He moves out, throws it ahead. Left wing side, Wenberg gains the zone, puts it off the left boards, and a behind-the-back pass to Klingberg, who moves in deep back to Wenberg in front. He had the tip, but he put it wide. Rebound, Celebrini. Back to Toffoli. Return, Celebrini. Right circle. Final minute of play in this first period. Here's Klingberg's power play chance. That was a hard shot. Just went wide. It comes back towards Celebrini. Great defensive play by Backlund to get a stick on it and clear it. We're down to 30 seconds left in this first period. And the Sharks methodically move it out. A drop pass by Klingberg goes to Macklin Celebrini. He's to center. He exchanges with Smith quickly. Across the line, back for Smith. Had his stick interfered with a little bit there by Ball, but Smith gets it back in the corner. Feeds behind the net to Toffoli. Now to Wenberg, left circle. 13 seconds left in the period. Toffoli sends back to Klingberg. Now to Celebrini on the right circle. He turns away from Ball's check. Time winding down. Celebrini sends in front. Tip on net by Smith. Save made. Rebound Toffoli. Save made. Another chance. Wenberg on the far side. Put it wide. And that's it for the first period. Wow, what a finish that was. San Jose coming very close to taking the lead. Will Smith with that tip in front. Just barely stopped by Wolf.
1: Yeah, smart little tip. A great play. Macklin knew there was just a seconds left in the period. Fired it to net. Great. Great tip, and then Foley gets a chance just off the side of the net as well to bang it in on the short side.
0: At the end of one period of play, the score, the San Jose Sharks 1 and the Calgary Flames 1. Shots on goal 15-10 in favor of Calgary. We'll come back with a guest from the dressing room next on the San Jose Sharks Audio Network. We're in quite a battle here in the first period. The San Jose Sharks are all even with the Calgary Flames 1-1. Let's go right to the Sharks dressing room where Alex Wenberg, after a masterful assist on Will Smith's power play goal and some great plays, joins Alex Stalock.
1: Alex, great period. Great start to this road trip as well. Talk a little bit about that heads-up play to draw that penalty, but leading up before that, just having the vision to not get totally demolished by Lomberg.
3: No, I mean, you started to play a little bit. Obviously, we know there's a physical team we're playing against, players who's out there. But, I mean, obviously, you just try to move my feet, think one step ahead of it. And, I mean, obviously, drawing penalties is a key thing as well.
1: Talk a little bit about the pride you take on the penalty kill. Obviously, in the first period, you had a great stick that allowed your group to get out after that five. They score on the 5-on-3. But the importance of having an effective penalty kill on a nightly basis.
3: No, I mean, it's huge. I mean, special team is a big part of the game right now. Obviously, we give up a 1-on-3-on-5, but, I mean, we got to stick to it. Obviously, when we're out there, we got to block shots, sacrifice ourselves, and right now the team is doing a good thing.
1: It's been a theme this road trip, playing a strong first period, playing a great second period. Things get away a little bit in the third period. What's the message going into the second period and later on into the third period?
3: No, I mean, we got to play a 60-minute game. Like I said, if there's good periods, obviously it's a game of momentum, but we're going to finish the job as well. So obviously right now, still 40 minutes to go, but we got to keep pushing and keep doing our thing.
1: I know you still got 8 periods of hockey to go before the Olympics, but talk about how excited you are to wear the Team Sweden jersey in the upcoming months.
3: No, I mean, it's going to be awesome. Like you said, there's still a lot of hockey left here, so focus is still with the Sharks, and then when the Olympic comes, we're going to go there and enjoy that as well.
1: Well, good for you. Keep it up on this road trip, man. Ton of fun to watch. Get her done in the second period.
3: Thank you very much.
1: And that was Alex Wenberg from outside the Sharks locker room here at Scotiabank Saddle Dome in Calgary this afternoon. Sharks 1, Flames 1, and you're listening to the Sharks Audio Network.
0: Here we go. Face-off is dropped. We are underway in the second period. Sharks 1, Flames 1. San Jose begins with 46 seconds now left on a power play that started late in the first period. They had a really good chance right at the end of the period. Celebrini to Wenberg, gains the zone, throws it back to the point to Klingberg, holds onto it, beats Smith right wing boards, slides it back to Klingberg, loops to his right, throws to his left. Celebrini tried to force it through, Backlund couldn't do it, and Backlund ends up with the puck and clears all the way down. So 22 seconds left in this abbreviated Sharks power play. San Jose goes back calmly and collectively. And right now it's Celebrini moving it out. He drops it back for Smith. Smith feeds on the left. Wenberg got a piece of it, goes in deep, and Celebrini with speed gets to it first behind the net, but he's checked off the puck by Uyghur, and Kuznetsov clear. Way out of his net is Nedeljkovic, and he's going to play it up the boards. That almost didn't go, but Klingberg gets it back and clears the zone as the penalty is over on Calgary. Flames move it back into the Sharks' end, but a misfired pass intercepted there. Klingberg headmans to Misa. Misa, nice little pass down the left wing side, giving a target for Eklund to go skate for. Eklund gets it, leaves it for Misa behind the net, angles it back to the point. Dickinson the blast, it's blocked. Misa in the slot, turns, shoots, blocked. Eklund had a man in front in Gaudette, he scores! Eklund's first pass was blocked. William persevered, and the stick was down for Gaudette. Adam Gaudette now has a three-game goal-scoring streak, and the Sharks take the 2-1 lead.
1: I think his second pass was denied as well. It took three whacks. One hit a shin pad, two hit a stick, three came right back to him. I mean, it's kind of been the season for Mackenzie Weegar as well. He's doing his best to defend and gets a great stick in the lane, but he puts it right back on the tape of William Eklund. He just stays persistent on that play. It goes to the hard areas, gets in the crease, and bumps it just to the back door on the glove side of Dustin Wolf for a tap-in off the back side. And that line, again, we talked about them in the Edmonton game. In Vancouver, this line's building chemistry, and they're getting better every night as a group. And you're seeing that with the goal-scoring streak Gaudette's on right now.
0: Well, and also what Misa did just before that, I mean, that was really brilliant behind the goal line. And he started the play by sending that little soft pass off the right boards, and Eklund could just skate right into it.
1: Yeah, Eklund picked it up, and then there was a little exchange in the neutral zone that Misa and Eklund ran, and Eklund did a great job of setting a little bit of a pick to buy Misa some time to get that shot off.
0: Well, icing here against the Flames off the faceoff, so they bring it all the way back to the right side of Dustin Wolf. Very interesting. This is a Canadian-based team, of course, in Calgary, and both goaltenders for the Flames are from Northern California. The other one is Devin Cooley. Off the faceoff, cleared back down the ice. Calgary has it on the right wing. Farabee moves to the Sharks' blue line, puts on the brakes, holds the puck. He's a former Philadelphia Flyer, sends it off the left wing boards, and down behind the Sharks' net it goes, but that's where Orloff and Dickinson will recover. Orloff headmans. Here's Wenberg, beating with a backhander to Toffoli on the right. That's a really late body hit there by Ball. It was a long time for Toffoli to dump it in. And look at Zacho Stopchuk. He's coming off the ice, and he's challenging Ball. Ball wants no part of it as the Flames move back into the Shark zone. Good for Ostapchuk after that late body hit by Ball against Tyler Toffoli. Back behind the Sharks' goal line. Good play by Ferraro to get ahead. Reeves looks for Ostapchuk in the middle. Stolen away by Kadri. Gives to Huberdeau down the left. Shoots one. That's blocked by a stick, and it's up over the glass and out of play.
1: Great stick there. Huberdeau comes in, gets a decent look at the top of the circles, but before that, you talk about Ball finishing Tyler Toffoli off at the bench, and immediately the Ostapchuk line comes on with Reeves. That's not going to be over. You see Ostapchuk right now skating by the bench, calling the Flames player out on the bench, and that's the last thing you want to happen is an opposing player. When you decline a fight, the guy that's asking you to escape by the bench and call you out, where were you there? Where were you there? You know, and front of all his teammates, they hear that as well.
0: Now Tyler Toffoli with all those short shifts in Edmonton looking a little bit better today, but you don't want a guy like that getting run.
1: No, especially it was a little bit late, and Ball made it was against the boards right in front of the Sharks bench, almost like he wanted to get him up and over the boards and really finish that check off.
0: Well, the faceoff dropped in the Sharks zone. Celebrini got it back, but Frost steals it, throws it back to the point. Screenshot from the left side is wide for Weegar. At the near side, kept in by Greeden. Throws it toward the net, and it's knocked away. Matve Greeden, a real hope for the future here in Calgary. One of the youngsters they want to get a lot of mileage out of. And their head coach, Brian Huska, says he's been pretty much the same kind of player since the start of the year on several different recalls. There's Graff coming back, looking for Celebrini. Pass blocked. Fed in deep by San Jose in the left corner. Sharks 2, Flames 1. Gaudette, his 13th goal of the season, making it 2-1 Sharks from Eklund and Misa. The official word on that goal. Back at the Sharks blue line, here's Graff with the puck. Banks it off the boards. I don't know why he did that. Pahal intercepted and fired it back into the Sharks' end. And Dickinson will throw behind his goal line there for Ferraro. Have you noticed the D pairs have changed around a little bit here in the second? We're going to have to watch that as the Sharks get called for icing. I don't know if they're in the middle of a change or what, but right now we've got Dickinson and Ferraro on the ice.
1: Mario just tried beelining over to the bench, and Desharnais was ready to jump, but I think it was that penalty trouble that started the period. The knee pairings got screwed up a little bit. Now they're back to full strength, and I think you get a chance here. Mario's going to make a change. Vinny's up on the bench, ready to go. He's just had Mario's had a bit of an extended shift.
0: Yeah, Mario Ferraro on the right side of the defense, closest to the bench here. Off the draw, he's going to have to protect the puck, though. Dickinson on the far side goes into the corner, tried to flip it ahead. Can't quite do it. Now Celebrini gets it, and he throws it across right on the tape for Graff, who banks it forward. Toffoli's back on the ice. He's against Ball one-on-one, and he gave Ball a little bit of a cross-check there as he dumped it in deep, as if to say, don't do that to me again, what you did before. Meanwhile, Flames move it back to the Sharks' line. Wenberg on the ice has it. We got Desharnais out there now, along with Dickinson. Here comes Wenberg, stick handling down the right, across the blue line. He cuts behind the net, goes to the front of the goal, tried to tuck it in, but he lost his edge or something and pushed it wide on the fan play. Wenberg turning. Wenberg stick handling on the left wing side of the rebound. Backhands to the point, shot by Orloff. That was a booming shot. I don't know if Toffoli tipped that, but it ended up going over the glass and out of play, with Toffoli setting up on the left wing looking for that touch of the puck.
1: He's looking to see if there is history with Ball and Toffoli, because Toffoli spent a short time in Calgary, but they never crossed paths here. And
0: they were never teammates, no.
1: No, they were never teammates, so I didn't know if there was a history there or what, but it's an interesting matchup to watch as this game goes on.
0: Well, Zach Ostapchuk challenged Ball after that late hit on Toffoli. We'll see if that continues too. And don't forget, Ryan Reeves is in the lineup. Off the faceoff, Flames push it down the ice. There will be no icing as Farabee gets in there with Orloff to handle the puck. Misa's back there to chip it free. Good play by Michael Misa. And Eklund wins the battle in the corner, moving it out. Klingberg, here's Misa with speed. His stick handling, feeds on the right. Here comes Klingberg. Lost control of the puck, but he pokes in the corner, and Misa's got it. Put it off the boards. Eklund skating over. Reach and gets it. Throws it in front. There was a chance for Gaudet, but it was stopped by Wolf. Kept in. Orloff and Klingberg on the points. Exchange passes, but Klingberg's return feed goes out of the zone, and so the Sharks able to chip it in deep, and Klingberg was at the end of his shift. He was pretty tired, I think.
1: Yeah, he wasn't happy with that pass either. It flipped up on him when he went D to D and came out of the zone.
0: Well, Sharks get the Ostapchuk line back out, and here's Ryan Reeves. Flips to Goodrow at center. Now to Ostapchuk. He's going to have to delay the entry because Goodrow was ahead of the play, so they drop it backwards. Dickinson and Desharnais are out there defensively. Vinny Desharnais, long feed. Put it off of Goodrow's skates, and it goes in deep to the Flames zone. Reeves in forechecking, hits Kuznetsov, but Kuznetsov makes the play to Klapka, and he cleared it out to center ice. Knocked away by Dickinson. Goodrow, left wing boards, able to shoot one in. Weger stopped it just inside the blue line. Fed it cross ice, and Jan Kuznetsov moves it out. The pass to the middle. Zary, stick handles, up to the Sharks line. Goodrow first applied the check, then he blocked the shot attempt by Weger, and now they fight for it along the boards. Weger going up against Ostapchuk, and Goodrow getting in there for good measure. Flames work it free. Lomberg checked off the puck by Desharnais. Goodrow knocks it out of the zone at least, as the Sharks looking to get the Celebrini line out there as quickly as they can in this long change period. But here come the Flames. Lomberg, little give and go with Zary. The puck a little too far for Zary, and it's stopped by Nedeljkovic. And you got to credit Vinny Desharnais for lifting Zary's stick just a little bit as that return pass was coming in.
1: Yeah, driving him away from the net, not letting him get a stick on a play. It was kind of a bang-bang play. It was a slow dumping on the Nedeljkovic. Good. She got a good glove on it, but it was a great job by Vinny steering that forward away from the net.
0: We've got a break in the action. This broadcast is coming to you from Calgary, Alberta. With 6:18 gone by in the second period, the score, the Sharks 2, the Flames 1 on the San Jose Sharks Audio Network. Adam Gaudet gets his 13th goal of the season at 1:21 of this second period, assisted by William Eklund and Michael Misa, and the Sharks take the 2-1 lead over the Calgary Flames. We've got 13:44 left in the middle period. A little bit of a break here, and now we have Nedeljkovic just stretching out, getting ready for the faceoff to his left, deep inside the Sharks' zone. It'll be Celebrini against Coronado on this draw. Puck is poked behind the Sharks' net. Mukka Madulin grabs it, but his pass, kind of a hope play, kept in by Kevin Ball. Ball throws it around the boards, behind the net to the near side, and a scrum for it there. Mario Ferraro kicks it back in the direction of Mukka Madulin, but that was a good read by Backlund to get a stick in the way and be in position to stop that play. Ferraro with the hit on Sharon Govich in the far corner. Centered out in front. That's a good save off of White Cloud that was made by Nedeljkovic. And White Cloud came in from the point, got the centering feed, was the extra man there on the right circle. And Nedeljkovic, again, very sharp and a good save.
1: It's a great stick by Colin Graff. Again, I don't know how many times you say it, the defensive zone, how he helps out, but just he got just a tiny bit on there on that shot from White Cloud, and it just ramped up in Nedeljkovic's chest, but it was a great push from his blocker side.
0: Well, that could have been dangerous, too, because if it tips off his stick, he could put it in.
1: Right, right. And he did the best he could to get his stick out there and cut down the angle from the puck.
0: Off the faceoff, shoveled into Nedeljkovic, and he's on his knees and makes the stop to hold on. Jonathan Huberto was there. And defending against him there was the Sharks' Orlov. But Huberto, who had, you know, was one of the top scorers in the league not that long ago, is struggling, as are the Flames, to put the puck in the net this season.
1: Well, you can see their goal is to get the puck to the net. You talked about that. It was mentioned before the game, their defense, they want to keep getting the puck to the net. And they just outshot a good Wild team at home, 30-23. And again, here you've seen them outshoot the Sharks, 18-12, halfway through the game.
0: Here are the Flames setting up. They shoot, they score! And that was a world-class one-time shot by Matve Greenen as he puts it past Nedeljkovic from the right circle. That ties the game 2-2, and that gets the Flames crowd excited as Greenen, a first-round draft pick in 2024, 28th overall, is in his first year in North American professional hockey, played a little with the Calgary Wranglers, and he kind of backskated there on Orlov and got the shot through. No chance, really, as the pass came from Morgan Frost. And Greeden is a big reason why this line of Frost, Huberto, and Greeden is playing well, and he makes it a 2-2 game.
1: Yeah, I think Nedeljkovic screened a little bit on that pass play. It was a seam play from one board all the way over to almost the face-off dot, and there's a little bit of traffic in front, and Huberto did that. And for a goalie, it's not only getting screened on the shot sometimes, but it's a pass. If you don't pick up that pass right away, you're late on the play. It looked like Ned was a little bit late getting across. And
0: here come the Flames right back into the Sharks zone. Little angle play off the skates of Nedeljkovic, and the Sharks lucky to pick it up and send it down the boards. Toffoli intercepts, gains the zone, stick handles to his backhand. Save made by Wolf. It was a nice play by Toffoli to get it toward the net. Wenberg, right wing sideboards, sends it back toward the point, but it hit the stick of Kuznetsov and deflected to Adam Klapka. He moves it out to center ice, feeds on the right for Farabee to the Sharks line, dumped it in around a falling Dickinson. Now Desharnais couldn't get it. Centering attempt here. Wieger in deep, goes back to Hanley on the point, back for Wieger, and his long distance shot blocked by Kurashev. He just pokes it out of the zone, gets it out at least, and the Sharks will get a quick line change if they can hurry. Klapka to the Sharks line, has it. He needs to get off too, shoots it around the boards, and Barkley Goodrow's back on the ice for San Jose. He leaves it there for Desharnais. Vinny throws it across the ice to Ostapchuk. The Edmonton area native stick handles up the left side, met by Pospisil and Pahal, so he dumps in. Ryan Reeves finishes his check on Pahal, but Pahal gets it around to Pospisil, and he throws it out to Zary. He crisscrosses, drops for Lomberg, moves in for a shot, save made Nedeljkovic, and the rebound flipped out. Ned's left a couple of rebounds out here in the second period.
1: Yeah, there was an attempted pad pass by Lomberg there, and he knows exactly what he's doing. He's driving in on Ned's glove side, just shot it low to the blocker side, and it's hard for a goalie to get a stick on that. You get handcuffed a little bit. That rebound kicks right up the middle, almost like we talked about in the first period, that toe part of your pad, it angles back up ice, so in the butterfly, naturally, that rebound goes one way, and it's a great stick lift by Mukamadulin.
0: Icing against the Flames here. Celebrini tries to take the faceoff. Now Graff shoots. That's a good block by Joel Hanley. Hanley said it went out of play, but the refs say play on, and Smith couldn't hold it in. Zary skates out left to right. Back check there by Klingberg and Celebrini, and the puck skitters free, and Orlov's behind his own goal line to resume control for San Jose. He tosses to his left. Celebrini weaves his way past Coronado. He's checked by Sharon Govic as he got it to the blue line, trying to throw it ahead. But there's that veteran stick of Zach Whitecloud to stop it. And the Flames shoot it back down the ice. Nedeljkovic played it behind his own net. Flames forechecking, but that's a good job by Klingberg to poke it up the boards. Not out. Sharon Govic gets it back in front of the goal. And I don't know why he tried to pass that to Coronado, but it went off the skate of Klingberg. And the Flames will try to keep threatening here. Almost a throwaway of the puck there for Backlund, but almost doesn't count. Now it's thrown away by Sharon Govic. It comes all the way back to the Flame zone, and the Sharks will get a line change.
1: Yeah, for that line, that's the most they played in the defensive zone so far against on this road trip, and they got to figure something out. getting into the zone clean because they're so effective in the offensive zone. They don't want to spend all their time.
0: Good step up here by Ferraro on Coronado, forcing an offside on that play to stop action.
1: And that Celebrini line, you just don't want them burning so much energy and wasting energy in the defensive zone. And their Calgary team's doing a good job holding them in the neutral zone. Their D are standing up, and their forwards are working back, allowing their D to stand up and not allow them into the zone. You just saw it with Ball and White Cloud, and I think that's the matchup. You're going to see White Cloud and Ball out there every time Celebrini jumps.
0: 9:41 gone by in the second period. Game is tied up at 2. Greeden gets his second goal in the NHL this year and in his career from Morgan Frost and Mackenzie Wieger. This game is all even. Face-off drop. Flames win it. Kuznetsov wraps it in. Behind the goal line, Ferraro and Mukka Madulin throw it around the far boards. Kuznetsov pinched on Gaudette, but he turns and throws it behind the goal line. And Mukka Madulin and Ferraro combine to get it out. It's going all the way down, but it's on net. So Dustin Wolfen, goal to our left, made the stick stop. Can the Sharks keep it in? Not this time. Here comes that cross line. Huberdeau to center, across the blue line. Met there by the stick check of Ferraro, and whirling away from the forechecker, Mukka Madulin sends it ahead to Misa. On the right, Gaudette across the line, trying to return it for Misa. Kuznetsov bodying him off the puck. So at the near sideboards, Flames clear it out. A back-skating Mukka Madulin stops it at his own blue line. He'll exchange with Sam Dickinson, who just replaced Ferraro on the partial change. Mukka Madulin carries to the red line, cross-corner dump in, and oh boy, Toffoli took a real tumble. Look like he hit the board's head first there in a little collision on the far side, but he's back and he's back-checking as the Flames go to the attack. Desharnais put it off to Toffoli, put it off a Flames skate. Klapka takes it back, moves to the right. Nazem Kadri circles. He throws it back to the point, shot by Hanley. I think that Nedeljkovic got a little piece of that with Dickinson defending. Dickinson trying to poke it free. Went off a stick, came back to Hanley. He'll drop it back for Brayden Pahal. He's forced to the outside there, but he shoots it toward the goal, and a save made through traffic by Nedeljkovic, and he wisely covers up with 8:55 to go in the second period. Flames out shooting the Sharks 21-14, and this game in Calgary is tied 2-2. We'll be back on the San Jose Sharks Audio Network. 2-2 the score here in the second period. It's time for a very important announcement from Alex Stalock.
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0: You bet. Off the faceoff, Pahal. And a check there by Barkley Goodrow, but he moves down the wing and throws it from the boards toward the front of the net to chaos, but it'll be stopped by netminder Alex Nedeljkovic. So the Flames keep on pushing here.
1: Oh, they keep on putting pucks to the net. They realize that they're struggling scoring goals this year, and simple, what are you going to do? Get pucks in the net, get bodies around the net. That's what they've done. Their second goal, obviously, was more the likes of a pretty goal, seam play, but the defense have really made a point to getting that puck towards the crease and making the Sharks defensemen work around that area.
0: Well, on the rebound of that play, too, thrown to the net by Pahal, it was a nice one-on-one 50-50 battle with Dickinson against a much bigger Adam Klapka. And I thought Dickinson did a pretty good job on that, too.
1: No, he's getting better every game, and he's getting relied on more and more. You're just seeing that. He's gaining confidence. Fun to watch him grow as a defender.
0: Icing against the Sharks here is a misfired pass. Went in the direction of Ostapchuk, but he couldn't grab it. So they'll bring it all the way back into the Sharks zone. Make sure you're tuned in to each and every Sharks Audio Network broadcast, and our next game will be in the Windy City. And I'm told it's also a snowy city right now. A 5 o'clock airtime Pacific time on Monday from the United Center in Chicago with the Sharks and the Chicago Blackhawks. And that, of course, is the matchup of Celebrini against his buddy Connor Bedard.
1: Exactly. That'll be an exciting game to watch. And that building, too, I imagine it's going to be sold out. They're selling tickets there again.
0: Sent toward the net by Calgary. 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Good stick save there made by Nedeljkovic. Rebound on the play of the near side. Dickinson behind the back pass. Uh-oh, intercepted. Gridden has it. He drops it back on the nearest board. Stopped by Huberdeau. Back to Frost. This line's played well for Calgary. Frost drops it back. White Cloud stick handles. Feeds it across the rink. And Frost keeps it in to White Cloud. Across the rink, left wing side. White Cloud gets it back in the middle on the point. Drop pass for Frost. Flames are doing a good job at close quarters here with the puck to keep it in the zone. White Cloud sends in deep to Huberdeau. Now Frost has it. He's being checked there by Orlov. Penalty coming up against San Jose in that confrontation in the corner. Looks like Orlov's going to take the call. Extra attacker coming on for Calgary. Ball goes to Huberdeau. Down low off of a stick. Sharks Dickinson touches up. And a two-minute hooking penalty will be issued. The time of this will be 12 minutes and 38 seconds. And Orlov is on his way to the penalty box. Again, that was in the corner, lifting the stick. He was trying, and then he hooked this man.
1: Yeah, Calgary's taken the play and tilted the ice a little bit. They spent a lot of zone time in their offensive zone.
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1: Boards. Flames will keep it in. Coronado cycling, trying to throw it back to the point. He gets it to Uyghur. Feeds left side. Greeden rips the pass off the skate of Kadri. Nazem gets it on the right boards, goes back to Uyghur. Now to Matvei Greeden. Back now to Uyghur. Shoots. That's tipped. It's wide. It's settled by Ferraro behind the goal line. Smart play by Mario to just keep the puck away from the onrushing Flames instead of trying to turn and shoot it out, because that could have been trouble. It still could be trouble, though, behind the net, as Ferraro and Desharnais are back there trying to dig it loose. Flames poke it back toward the point, stopped by Uyghur right side. He's checked by Graf, throws it over left side. Huberto holds it, slides it in front. Coronado kicked it toward the net, and it is stopped. You know, if that puck had gone in on Nedeljkovic, they might not have called it because he kicked the puck forward.
2: Yeah, I mean, we saw goalie interference in Edmonton the other night that was very, very different play than this, but Ned went to have cover the puck with his glove, and Coronado pushed him basically with all his might and put him off balance. Wow, he didn't actually have control, so that might have counted.
1: Might have, yeah.
2: And hit the post, and Ned ends up getting his blocker on it because his stick came free.
1: Meanwhile, he was basically tackled after that by big Vinny Desharnais.
2: Yeah.
1: And given a little face wash.
2: He was smothered.
1: Well, the Sharks are giving it right back as they're getting it. Lomberg went for Wenberg in the first period,
2: yeah,
1: missed.
2: Put him out for a while is what he did. I mean,
1: Toffoli's
2: like
1: been a target.
2: Yeah.
1: Late hit by Ball. Off the faceoff. Ostapchuk wins it. And nice clear around the boards and all the way down for Mukko Meduula. I think Big Mook's done a pretty good job in his first game back so far.
2: Yeah, it's not easy to jump back in, especially for a defender. And he's so long and rangy. But
1: right.
2: It's making the simple plays.
1: Also a left shot playing on the right side as he is right now. There's Dickinson and Mukko Meduula trying to chip it ahead. Sharks couldn't quite clear it. Kept in by Backlund. Throws it on the right to Sharangovich on the right boards. Back to Ball on the point. Back to Sharangovich, top of the right circle. He backskates. He looks. No shot there. He's being watched by Goodrow. Feeds down low, and there's a man in front. It's knocked away by Nedeljkovic. Morgan Frost was by himself to the right side of the goal. Sharangovich throws it to the net. Knocked down by the glove hand of Nedeljkovic, but he couldn't hang on to the puck. It's behind the goal line. Centered out in front. Sarri, the angle shot. Saved Nedeljkovic. Rebound, right corner. Backlund walks up, tried the shot. Good block by Mukko Meduula. And now he reaches out with that long stick, and he stops the play by Sarri at the side of the net, and it's out of the zone. Good job by Mook there as Barkley Goodrow pokes it forward. Here comes Ostapchuk with speed into the Flames zone. Carries behind the net. He throws it back to the point. Ferraro fans on the shot. That's too bad for Mario as it's out of the zone. Back to full and equal strength here. Celebrini sends it ahead. Knocked down by Eklund. Gathers the puck. Comes across the line. Made the move on Ball. Gets knocked off the play. And the Flames throw it back the other way. Farabee is giving chase. It's Farabee, Pospisil, and Lomberg. The lines have totally changed around for Coach Ryan Huska. Now the Sharks pick back up and clear to center. Farabee takes it. He's on the left. He's bumped as he gets to the blue line there by Klingberg, so he dumps in deep. Ferraro behind the goal line, chips it ahead. And Eklund tried to get it, but it goes all the way down for icing against San Jose.
2: I see Eklund get a chance now with Celebrini and Smith as Colin Graf was out there at the end of that penalty kill. Eklund had a good rush up ice, and he lost the puck, made a great move on the defender, and ended up losing the puck, and then back to play turned Calgary turned the play offensively in a hurry.
1: Well, Orlov's penalty is over, but you notice that Ferraro is now out there with Klingberg, so they've changed that around a little bit. That's partly because of the penalty killing situation with Mukko Meduula and Dickinson on the ice together. So here we have Frost winning the draw, or trying to. Good job by Eklund to first poke at the puck, then block a play, and then he knocked one over the boards and into the Calgary bench. You know, William Eklund is doing just about everything he can here. He's got 6 assists in his last 10 games, only 1 goal in his last 13 heading into tonight or today. And it's kind of an interesting, I don't want to say individual competition, but he's got 1 assist today, which means he has 144.

0: career points. Macklin Celebrini has 142 career points, so Williams staying just ahead of him.
1: They're just ahead of keeping pace, but I've loved his game on this road trip. He's so fast. He's so shifty, and it'd be fun to see him just get one to go and get his confidence back as fired in the goal-scoring column.
0: Breaking the action. It's a 2-2 tie here in Calgary with 4:12 left in the second period. Back in a moment on the San Jose Sharks Audio Network. Welcome the San Jose Sharks back to the tank on Thursday, February 26th at 7 p.m. as they face off against the Flames. It'll be Black Excellence Celebration Day. Celebrate the powerful legacy and vibrant future of black culture through music, art, and community. 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Off the faceoff, Sharks toss one ahead. Sent out to Celebrini. Makes the move. Loses on the poke check there to Coronado. And Backlund takes it back for Calgary. Sharon Govich, Backlund, and Coronado up front. They've been dangerous. Coronado behind the goal line. Centers it out in front off the stick of Backlund. Celebrini poked it through Backlund and takes off. Backlund's chasing, but Celebrini's on the move. Across the line, that little extra tip by Backlund from behind caused an offside, and Celebrini a little disappointed on the play.
1: Yeah, the building got loud there for a second. I think they're just... Backlund showed frustration shooting that puck against the boards because they're just a hair offsides. And just seems like that group, that line, just a little bit off. And again, it was a shift where Eklund went with that line. So are we seeing a little bit of change by Coach Warsawski being
0: yes.
1: on the Sharks bench already?
0: Is Will Smith on the bench? That's the question.
1: Yeah, Will was out yep. there. I'm just seeing him. Colin Graf is on there. It looks like he's on there.
0: Might have been the penalty-killing situation,
1: the penalty
0: too. Get him out of sorts.
1: The groups, yeah.
0: Right now, we get the regular line. Kurashev is going to take the faceoff. Loses the draw. Right now on the right-wing side of the ice. Poked at there by Ferraro. Kurashev coming back. That causes an offside. The two Sharks I just mentioned basically getting their sticks in the way, and Calgary couldn't gain the zone entry. But Filip Kurashev missed 19 games with that upper body injury, and it's really good to see him back in the lineup. And he adds a dynamic speed element. Pavel Regenda had been on that line. He's not playing today. But Kurashev needs to get a little bit more ice time, and we're heading back to Chicago where he started his NHL career, and the Olympics
1: are coming
0: with him
1: there. I spent time with him there. I was fortunate to play with him. He's got all the skill in the world, and when he's skating and he's playing responsible in the defensive end, he's a top six forward in the NHL. It's just the consistency aspect of it, and he's starting to figure it out. You remember back early this year, he was finding himself out of the lineup a lot of nights.
0: Now they got him back in today. Right now, Uyghur sends it ahead for Calgary. Off of a skate somewhere, goes into the Shark zone. Nedeljkovic keeping it away from the Flames forecheckers. Kurashev checked by Uyghur. The puck does skip out of the zone, though. And the Flames have the puck, but Hanley's got to cycle back to his own territory. And that will allow for a Sharks line change to come. Uh-oh, went off the stick of Gaudette. Flames can't take advantage, though. Good job by Mukko Madulin to basically step up to Farabee there and not allow the zone entry.
1: His reach is so long again there with that block shot. I mean, from his shoulder to his stick blade, it's about 8 feet. Any forward that tries to attack that zone, it's just so hard to get around him.
0: At the near boards, Gaudette poked it forward, couldn't get it out. Now the puck is poked out of play as the Misa line is out there. Misa, Eklund, and Gaudette. They provided the second goal for San Jose in this game. Gaudette, his 13th, made it 2-1 Sharks. But since then, at 6:59 of this second period, Matvei Grydin gets his second goal of the season from Frost and Uyghur. So there's another player in the NHL with skill named Matvei, not named Michkov.
1: I do like this kid. He's big, he's tall, he's strong on pucks.
0: Oh, man, in front of the net, a play by the Flames to an open Morgan Frost, and he tipped it with his backhand, just went wide. Here's a shot to the net from the right side by Pahal. Stick save Nedeljkovic. Uh-oh, rebound. Put in the air by Gaudette and hit Hanley in the face, and he is shaken up. He's on his way back to the bench. That was just an unfortunate moment for Hanley as a clearing attempt by Gaudette went up and smacked him, and he dropped both of his gloves in his stick, and he's making his way back to the bench to get a towel.
1: Can't decide if he wants to go down the tunnel or not. I don't know if he's seeing if he's lost any teeth or if he's looking for his teeth.
0: Doesn't
1: he's
0: look like
1: towel
0: it.
1: Or his mouth.
0: I think he got him in the nose, maybe.
1: Tough kid. 2 minutes left. He's trying to decide. Yep, he's going to go to the tunnel. He's going to make his way down to the tunnel. I think he saw there's 2 minutes left in the period. If he needs any repairs.
0: Oh, you know what? It was not the puck. It was Gaudette's stick on the follow-through that got him.
1: And so now it's going to be
0: Gaudette going to get a double minor here?
1: Well, I was making a play on the puck.
0: I think they're reviewing this. They called it a double minor on the ice, and now they're reviewing it.
1: They did?
0: I thought I heard the referee say double minor.
1: Huh. When you're making
0: it's not a major. It's not a major because it's
1: a follow through.
0: It's an inadvertent kind of careless use of the stick situation.
1: But he's also making a play at the puck, which is this is going to be interesting when they decide.
0: This also allows them to review it, though.
1: Right.
0: So they called it. And Adam Gaudette looking on from the side of the Sharks bench, standing at on the ice there, right at the door, waiting for the decision as they look at the iPad that's inside that penalty box. Tyler Toffoli is over there, chatting things up with a couple of Flames, Mackenzie Wieger and Mikhail Backlund. Both those guys, leaders on their team. And now here comes the call, I think. Cody Beach may tell us, well, maybe not. Here comes Carter Sanlak to tell us what the story is.
2: After video review, it was determined that the player followed through. Therefore, we have no high stick on the play.
0: No penalty. Mackenzie Wieger would like an explanation and a sigh of relief for the Sharks because this game is tied 2-2 with 2:14 to go in the period. Head coach Ryan Huska doesn't look like he's too happy on the Flames bench, but the Sharks just want to get the puck dropped and get back. For an instant, I thought the puck hit him. But it didn't. It was his stick.
1: The puck actually went the other way.
0: Yep.
1: Gaudette was trying to whack it up the wall, and it went back deep into the zone, which means that Hanley actually won the race of the puck. And
0: not
1: it was
0: good.
1: More, like you mentioned, it was more of a careless stick.
0: Yep.
1: The Sharks got away with one there.
0: Off the faceoff, Sharks move back to their own territory. Klingberg has it caught in his skates. Centering attempt goes off of a stick. Sharon Govich jamming at it. Can't put it home. It's still loose. And Orloff neatly backhands it off to Smith, who cleared the zone off the boards. That relieves the pressure, but the Flames are going to get it back now. Maybe not. Colin Graf, nice check there on Sharon Govich. Worked loose. Smith can't get it, but now he bats it down with his stick. He spins at the blue line and throws it over to the right boards. Graf and Celebrini get it back to Smith. One-time shot, didn't get all of it. And the stick save made by Wolf. But what vision by Celebrini on that play.
1: It's amazing how fast it can create offense.
0: Yep. Down the right side comes Backlund for the Flames into the Sharks' zone. Angle shot. Ooh. Good body saved there by Nedeljkovic. Rebound. Kuznetsov keeps it in. Throws it across the rink. Smith tried to tip it, but Wieger keeps it in. And the Flames defenseman throws it down the boards and in deep. Orloff behind the net with Klingberg has it. Klingberg lifts one in the air. In the direction of Wolf, and he's going to have to make the stick save. That's how you clear it in the second period, because he has to play that, and the Sharks can get a line change. Pretty smart play there by Klingberg. But here come the Flames the other way. Great move by Frost, heading to the net, gets the shot away. Save made by Nedeljkovic, and then Frost ran into the Sharks' goaltender and got knocked down with exactly a minute remaining in the period. You don't see that too often, but that was a good chance for Frost, who's had a whale of a game for Calgary so far.
1: Very skilled play. It was a little inside out back forehand and ended up colliding with Ned down in the crease. They're having a little conversation now, but looks like Frost is okay on the play. That play, it was Klingberg before that play, went all the way down on ice and it was on net. And Calgary got up ice. It was one stretch pass onto Frost's tape, and he split both Sharks defenders that got a little bit wide into the dot lane.
0: You know what just happened too? They ruled that the reason why Morgan Frost was falling down when he took that shot was because Mario Ferraro tripped him up. So Ferraro gets a penalty for tripping here at the 19-minute mark of the second period, a gigantic penalty kill starting. 2-2 the score. Off the draw, shot by Wieger wide. Rebound, it's going to be over on the right boards. Sent to Kadri. Kadri stick handles, stops, throws to Huberdeau, side of the net. Feeds it back to Kadri, now to the slot. Coronado checked by Wenberg beautifully, and it's cleared by Colin Graf. We're down to 38 seconds left in the second period. Terrific teammates. Wenberg and Graf combined to clear it out. And now on the ice, Ostapchuk and Goodrow are out there. Here comes Coronado. 28 seconds left in the period. To the blue line, checked away there by Ostapchuk and cleared all the way down the ice by Dickinson. Dickinson and Desharnais are out there on the penalty kill. We're in the final 17 seconds of the second period. Here comes Nazem Kadri moving up to the Sharks' line. Loses on the check. Goodrow poked it out of the zone. And Frost is back at his own blue line with 7 seconds left. One last chance. Frost moves in. Checked by Ostapchuk. Puck skitters free. And Desharnais does the smart thing. Plays it on the boards to kill the last couple of seconds. It did pop out, but the horn sounds. And that is it for the second period here at the Scotiabank Saddledome in Calgary, Alberta. The shots on goal, 17 for Calgary, a two-period total of 32. The Sharks, 7. a two-period total of 17. That shot total is concerning from a Sharks point of view, but Alex Nedeljkovic has had a solid game in net.
1: Yeah, he has, and the Sharks end up in the penalty box twice that period. They're getting good looks, and they're a shot quantity team right now. That's all they've talked about is goals, and pucks aren't going in for them. They want to get pucks to the net and bodies around the net. He's done a tremendous job. All those little flurries around the crease, his little edge work, little bumps to his left and right, keep his pads flat on the ice and not allow those second chances to get in. It's been a strong start for him, but we talked about it. It's another tied game going into the third period. It's a third period that the Sharks need to win and learn how to play in the final period.
0: Well, that was key number three from Toyota. Full 60-minute effort, and we're going to see how that transpires here today. At the end of two periods of play in Calgary, the score is the San Jose Sharks 2, the Calgary Flames 2. Stand by. We've got more coming up next on the San Jose Sharks Audio Network. It's time for the third period here at Scotiabank Santa Loma in Calgary. I'm Dan Rusinowski along with Alex Stalock. Face off at center ice, Alex Wenberg against Mikael Backlund, and a power play starting for the Flames. Vinny Desharnais bumping around with Morgan Frost. Backlund wins the draw, and the Flames on the power play in this 2-2 game get started in period number three. Calgary shoots into the Sharks zone. Colin Graf back there with Wenberg pushing the puck free. Poked forward by Dickinson, and he just shoots it all the way down. Smart play by Dickinson. He poked it out of the pile and then got it down the ice. Wenberg goes to pressure Kevin Ball, but the veteran defenseman for Calgary has it, moves it out as the Sharks change the forwards on the PK with Goodrow and Ostapchuk stepping on. Flames skate right to left in the third. There's 25 seconds left in the brief power play with Ferraro in the box. Backlund shoots, tipped on goal, save made in Elkovich. Where's the rebound? It's worked free by Zary, and he curls to the far boards. He exchanges with Ball. He's on the right circle, goes down low. Sharon Govich tries to center it, but Desharnais got a piece of it, and Nedeljkovic clamps down with the glove hand to hold on.
1: A great read by Barkley Gaudreau as a weak side forward to collapse down. You can see Morgan Frost wanted to get to the back door, and they couldn't get the puck over to him, but Barkley Gaudreau had on a swivel all the time, knows where that flank is, and did a good job staying with him to take that lane away. I just ran into Aaron Dell in the hallway.
0: Really?
1: Dell's here, yeah. He's living back here in Airdrie, just north of town.
0: It's about 35 minutes from here.
1: Yeah.
0: Good for him. Great personality in history of Sharks hockey. Oh, here's the Flames throwing it to the front of the net. Farabee tried to tip the Kadri pass home, couldn't do it. And the penalty, by the way, on Ferraro is now over. Desharnais behind his goal line has it, skates to the near side, angles it forward. And Ferraro just out of the box, poked it ahead. Celebrini will circle back. It's the best thing to do. Instead of trying to force your way through, cycle back and keep control. Line changes completing for both teams. Head man for Smith, a little too far for him. No icing on the play, though, even though the pass was from just behind the red line. And so the Flames will be back to pick it up. And Morgan Frost, who's playing really well for Calgary in this game, cycles it back. He stick handles up to the Sharks line and shoots in. Behind the goal line, Klingberg flings it around. At the near side, Graf trying to get it up ahead, but knocked down by Ball and Huberdeau. They fling it around the far side of the ice. Grabbed there now by Greaton. Goes back behind the Sharks net. In his career, gets it around the boards. And Dickinson walking down the left wing, shoots one, blocked, and the Flames clear it out. Desharnais pivots and heads back as he's chased by Sharon Govich. Inside Sharks territory, Sharon Govich getting a piece of Desharnais' pass and deflecting it back. But there's Dickinson behind the net, and he lifts it out. This could be a chance for Kurashev, racing toward the puck, couldn't quite get it, as it was knocked away by Mackenzie Wieger, and he and Kuznetsov fire it forward. Flames need to change the line. Coronado tips into the Sharks zone. Back to get it. Klingberg lost it. Centered in front. Great save off of Kadri. And a point-blank chance there by Nedeljkovic. Oh, that was close. Here come the Flames back in. Nazem Kadri stick handling. Throws it to the right. Knocked away by Orloff. And Celebrini has it. Macklin protecting the puck.
1: Gaudreau again going after Ball.
0: Oh, yeah. Goodrow wants, Barkley wants Ball. They're challenging each other. Barkley saying, let's go. Barkley Goodrow's in the offensive zone. Ostapchuk is challenging Klapka. And now Reeves steps in to have a word with Adam Klapka. And play is continuing with Klingberg hanging out at his own blue line with a ringside seat. Now they're all separated. Here's Ostapchuk moving in. Goodrow, the shot, blocked. Goodrow, backhander, saved by a sprawling Dustin Wolf. And now more pushing and shoving on Ball. first by Goodrow and then by Ostapchuk, and a harmonic convergence of players gets everybody involved, including the defenseman on the point. They come in behind the Flames net.
1: Well, that's from earlier in that shift when Baldwin took Smith down hard in that corner. He hit Toffoli late in this game. He hauled Smith down in the corner, and Barkley Goodrow immediately went on the ice, went straight up to him in the offensive zone, just stood next to him. I mean,
0: didn't care about the offside.
1: He did that in front of 18,000 people, saw that ball, won't answer the bell to Barkley Goodrow. Well, Ostapchuk, it's been twice now in front of his teammates, and you know, it goes a long way with that bench when you see a big defenseman like that not willing to stand up for how he's playing and when he's delivering late hits on players.
0: Well, Ryan Reeves also gave Kevin Ball a piece of his mind after everybody got separated there. But just before that, Nazem Kadri had a golden chance to put the Flames in front off of a pass in the corner from Joel Farabee and a terrific save by Alex Nedeljkovic. So it stays 2-2.
2: Minor roughing.
1: Boy, it would have been great if Barkley could have scored there on that second chance. Amazing how he gets that puck back right in the slot, and it's Ball who ends up having to defend him.
0: Only one penalty called right now, and it is to Zach Ostapchuk of the Sharks. 2 minutes for roughing at 4:46. It's a little confusing.
1: Orsovsky's super animated on the bench. Yeah,
0: he's not happy about that. And Brian Wiseman also giving the officials a piece of his mind.
1: Been beach all night making these calls. Now he just gave him one.
0: Did they give him a penalty? Yep. Here comes a penalty against the Sharks bench.
1: I think they're giving it to Goodrow. And he'll do this. Cody Beach will do this.
0: So there's two penalties, or it's here we go.
2: San Jose 23 has a 10-minute misconduct.
0: Barkley Goodrow, a 10-minute misconduct for saying something on the bench. So he's in there with Ostapchuk. And that's at 4:46 as well. That does not change the manpower situation. But Ostapchuk in the box gives the Flames a very important power play. Again, Calgary struggling on the man advantage all season long. Ranked number 30 out of 32 teams heading into today's action. Off the faceoff, a broken stick. Wenberg picks up and clears all the way down. That was Backlund, the center iceman, who broke his stick on the faceoff. Here's Mackenzie Weegar moving from right to left. Leads for Zary. Feeds on the left to Morgan Frost. Walks into the zone. Turns away from the check from Desharnais. Gives to Weegar, who moves from the left side of the point to the right. The flip to the right half boards. There's Sharon Govich. Back to Weegar, right point. Flames threatening on the power play. Frost, left circle. Back to Weegar, middle of the ice. Sharon Govich takes it off his skate. Can't shoot. Bothered by Graf. He back skates. He gives to Backlund. He puts it off the skate of the defense. And that's a very alert stop by Alex Nedeljkovic, who falls down to the ice and covers up.
1: Yeah, he's loaded up on his glove side in that reverse DH. And Backlund, I think it was, that came off the goal line and made like a little bit of a jam play, but elected to wrap it. And it hit Desharnais' skate and went back against the grain. And Nedeljkovic ended up in the splits and got a glove on that and was able to control the rebound. Anytime on the penalty kill, you can swallow rebounds and get fresh groups out there. It was a great play by him to pull that in.
0: Celebrini is on the ice, just gave Nedeljkovic a thank you tap for that last save, and now he steps into the circle against Backlund. 2-2 the score, 14:38 remaining in the third. And the puck drops, Celebrini gets the draw back, and Desharnais spins it around the boards, and here's Eklund at the near side. Celebrini and Eklund out there on this PK. Minute 13 left in the power play for Calgary. Zary gives to Sharon Govich, right half boards. Back to Weegar, who backskates. Gives to the right. Shot by Sharon Govich. Blocked by Ferraro. Rebound. Ferraro applies the check, but Sharon Govich gets it back to the point to Weegar. Under pressure from Celebrini, he gives it back to Sharon Govich. Now takes it back. Feeds to the left circle. Here's Frost stick handling into the slot. Backlund stopped it with a skate. Fed it off to the right. And Sharon Govich could not get the shot away. Frost now fans on the puck. Check the side. Right to the middle of the ice, and Eklund and Celebrini skate out. Here comes Celebrini down the right, shorthanded. Across the line, shoots one, save. Eklund, rebound, backhander. And maybe Weegar got a little piece of that and knocked it away wide. Good effort by Celebrini and Eklund there as they head off. And now Wenberg back on the ice. Stops the zone entry for Backlund and clears it back for San Jose. 20 seconds left in the Ostapchuk penalty. Here comes Coronado, moving up to the Sharks line with Kadri looking for the pass back. And it was knocked away by the stick of Nedeljkovic. And Luka Madulin just broke his stick, but he cleared it all the way down. Did he get slashed on that?
1: I believe so, yeah.
0: This might be a penalty, a technology penalty for slashing. And it looks like Calgary is going to take that call. And heading to the penalty box is Nazem Kadri.
2: Calgary 91 has 2 minutes for slashing.
0: So that technology, you can't break a guy's stick by hacking at it anymore. So Kadri takes that penalty. And the Sharks, in the final analysis at 6:38 of the third period, will end up with the power play. Right now, it's 4-on-4 for 8 seconds.
1: Well, Calgary had 3 straight man opportunities, and I think that's one thing, too, the Sharks bench wasn't happy about on that last stop-chuck call. But now this is the time you got to make them pay. You get one, you might get one opportunity. It's time you got to get one here.
0: Yep, you can get one 4-on-4 if you win the faceoff here in the offensive zone, and Wenberg is out there but does not win it. Frost was 11-1 on faceoffs after 2 periods of play, and he just won another one. And that's a big one for the Flames. As they push it out to center ice, penalty on Ostapchuk is over. Flames move into the Shark zone, and shorthanded, the slapper wide, rebound, score! Off the end boards, Farabee puts it through the legs of Nedeljkovic. That is a shorthanded score for Joel Farabee, and it makes it 3-2 Calgary at 6:53 of the third, exactly what the doctor did not order for San Jose.
1: No, and that shot from out high just came hard off that kick plate, and knocked in her only puck off the wall, but Alex Wenberg's not happy with ball again. It's ball getting in her, coming through and interferes with Wenberg. You can see immediately right away, Wenberg is going over to the ref and talking to the ref and seeing if there's any discussion on that. But it's amazing the impact ball's had on this game as far as hits, and now just interferes enough with Wenberg to not allow him to defend that play.
0: Goal number 11 on the season for Joel Farabee. Here come the Flames moving in shorthanded again. Backlund the shot, deflected wide by the Sharks' power players. 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San Jose needs a power play just to get things even. And here's Celebrini, who can do it. Across the line, gives it over left side. Wenberg to Klingberg to Will Smith. Smith backhands to Wenberg in the left circle. Back to Smith on the boards. Left side. Throws it toward the net. Toffoli tipped it, but it went wide of the goal. It goes back behind the Calgary net. There's ball interfering again with Toffoli in his pursuit of the puck, but not quite enough to get a penalty, and the Flames clear it all the way down.
1: Like Smith thought there, Nowak passed to Toffoli at the net mouth, and Toffoli just got tied up enough where he couldn't redirect that puck.
0: Wow, Celebrini pursued by Sharon Govich, and Macklin had to tip it up the left boards, but this is going to kill more time on the power play on the penalty for Calgary. Finally, San Jose gets it back. Celebrini backhands ahead to Wenberg. Sharks changing players. Graf is on the ice. Here comes Wenberg across the line. Turns it over. Could be a break for Huberdeau. Getting back Kurashev into the zone. The shot. Nice block by Kurashev. Making a good contribution there. 25 seconds left on the man advantage. Here's Graf to center. Across the line. Dumps it in deep. Wolf's going to play it behind the goal line. Flips it. It went off the skate of ball. It's loose in front. Becklin able to clear. We're down to the final 13 seconds of power play time for San Jose.
3: Welcome to the Stanley Cup Playoff Report. Here are Dan Rusinowski and Drew Remenda.
0: The best of three began in game number 5 between the Carolina Hurricanes and the Vegas Golden Knights. The crowd was rocking at Lenovo Center, and the final score was the Carolina Hurricanes 4, the Vegas Golden Knights 2, in a game that you, Drew Remender, described as a reversal of fortune in the way that it was played out.
4: Yeah, because last time we talked, we marveled at how the script had gone. Vegas gets out to a slow start. Carolina has a good start. A lead is established. It's a race. Second period, it's all Vegas Golden Knights. And then the third period, it's anybody's guess. Well, in last night's game, in game 5, it was Vegas getting out to a fantastic start. John Tortorella said it after the game. He said, I thought we had a great start. Rod Brindamore thought his team didn't have a good start, which he was right. I think they only had 5 or 6 shots. Then the second period, a second period where in this series, as we talked about last time, the Vegas Golden Knights had outscored Carolina 9-1 till last night's game, and 2 goals for the Carolina Hurricanes in that game by guys who needed to score goals. And that we talked about last time we talked. And then third period, I thought Carolina did a very nice job of basically shutting things down. Yeah, it was close as far as shots, close as far as chances, but really Carolina looked in total control, with the exception of a few minutes here and there, especially later in the game, that was it. And Vegas, well, we'll talk about it. The penalties that really derailed their momentum was probably their downfall.
0: It probably was. And of course, your favorite penalty call in the game, delay of game, puck over glass, happened three times, all to the Carolina Hurricanes.
4: 2-1 guy. And Danny, they were so dumb. I mean, the first one, Ehlers comes back into his own zone with the puck from the neutral zone, turns and fires it, airmails it into the opposition zone over the glass. Okay, that's two. Then Chatfield, who played really well, he's got 10 seconds left. They win the draw in their own zone. All he's got to do is skate the puck, or even just rim it around, or just freeze it, or hold on to it. He airmails it over in his own zone, and then Ehlers whacks one over his shoulder in the third period late in the game. Danny, have you ever seen a team take three penalties in a game and they're all delay puck over glass?
0: Well, and they all had time to do something with it too, I think. They had plenty of time to put it off the boards or keep it low, and they want to flip it up. That gets back to the way that the strategy is these days in the NHL, the copycat league that it is, with people flipping the puck over the forecheckers as part of what teams do to get it out of the zone when they're under pressure. But this is the dark side of that, don't you think?
4: Yes, absolutely. And you're right. I don't know who came up with it. Now, when Carolina does it the right way and Vegas does it the right way, they're actually two of the better teams in the league at flipping that puck through the neutral zone. But I hate the play. I do. I can't stand the play. I think it's lazy. I think it's a play where most players are just giving up on it. I'm just going to give it away, but I just don't want to get into trouble on the putting the puck on the ice or down the ice. So I'm just going to flip it. I can't stand the play. I think you've got to get your feet moving. I think you've got to get your support. I think you got to be confident to hang on to the puck. But you're right, it's a copycat league and everybody's doing it.
0: Well, let's review what happened in game number 5. What a spectacular bit of entertainment for everybody around the world of hockey, especially those fans at the Lenovo Center who were really rocking in the game. And speaking of rocking, there were a couple of rocking hits in this game. And the first one happened from Sean Walker against Brett Howden when the score was 0-0.
5: And Howden is leveled by Sean Walker. Right in the right face-off circle. Carolina moving back the other way. Stankoven, sharp angle. Hart gets a pad to him.
0: And so there it was, the very first tone setter of the game, and it was by the team you didn't expect to do it that way. Usually Vegas is the team that's putting those big hits on and setting the tone, guys like McNabb and players like that, but this time it was Sean Walker.
4: Sean Walker's a heavy player. He is a guy who will make you pay when you have the puck near him. Perfect check right through the chest of Howden. And Howden, who's got 14 goals in the playoffs, is a guy that you probably want to target a little bit and at least make him pay for the ice time. And good check. But you're right. After that, things really picked up as far as the body checking went.
0: But Vegas is a team that responds well to that kind of a challenge. And they would get the first goal of the game. As you said, they had a really strong first period.
6: 0-0 in the opening 7 minutes. Eichel to the line. Hurdle back for Eichel. He sends it in front. And he scores! What a back-and-forth setup for the Golden Knights. Pavel Dorofeev back and forth with Eichel, and the Knights take a 1-0 lead. Pavel Dorofeev scores his first Stanley Cup Finals goal.
0: His 11th goal of the playoffs, but he had been really, really dry over the course of the last couple of weeks. And here's Tomas Hertl involved with Jack Eichel on the first goal. But Dorofeev is one of those guys that got off of a real big scoring slump in game number 5. And I thought that play was really interesting because it looked as if Jordan Martinuk kind of missed his check or let him skate in on that play. What'd you see?
4: Yeah, exactly right. Yeah, missed his check. And the interesting thing about that play, or an interesting thing, it started a resurgent, if you will, as far as players who had not been heard from and need to be heard from if their teams are going to be successful in winning this series by putting the puck in the net. Dorofeev being one. We'll get to the other two from Carolina in a couple minutes. But, you know, it was also interesting on that play. You know, I believe in the broadcaster curse. I think you play-by-play guys are amazing at the broadcaster curse.
0: It's all our fault.
4: It is, without a doubt. And last night, Sean McDonough on ABC, just before that play enters the zone, Sean McDonough is glowing about going on about how great Carolina's power penalty kill has been, and they have. And he said, Carolina's been great on the penalty kill. They have only allowed 5 goals on 65 chances, 65 shorthanded opportunities. Bang, they score. And my lovely wife looks at me, and I looked at her, and I said, never fails. Play-by-play guys, man, they never fail.
0: Pretty amazing in that situation. And, of course, Vegas getting the big 1-0 lead on the road, which they needed to have. So 1-0 at that point. But Carolina comes right back. And here's the guy that's had a miraculous final, and that is, of course, Jordan Staal. A tremendous goal to tie it up.
5: Chatfield bounces one into the Vegas zone. Theodore helps move it up the boards, but not out. Carolina can keep it in. Ehlers with a shot directed in front. He scores! The captain! It's 5 games! It's 6 goals in the Stanley Cup Final! Oh, captain Jordan Staal has tied it, and this place has gone bananas!
0: It did go bananas, and how about the final series that Jordan Staal is having? He joins a whole list of Hall of Famers in terms of people scoring for the first 5 goals. The last time it happened in 5 straight games for any player was when Yvon Cornoyer did it for the Montreal Canadiens back in 1973.
4: Yvon Cornoyer, Jean Beliveau, Maurice Richard, and Cyclone Taylor. It's incredible the company he has joined. He's the first player in NHL history to score in 5 straight games when he was a teenager, and now 5 straight games in his 30s. Now, he did it in his teenager in the regular season. Now he's doing it in the Stanley Cup Finals. But incredible. He makes a good play there, though. He goes into the corner, forces Braden McNabb, checks McNabb hard, puts him into the boards, then gets off the boards first and gets to the net and gets a beautiful play from the blue line. But yeah, the company he's keeping is ridiculous.
0: That was his 8th goal of the playoffs, and as we mentioned, his 6th goal of the series. So he's really woken up offensively, and obviously that's a big deal for that team. It's getting a lot of confidence with the way he's playing. But also, Nikolaj Ehlers assisted on that play. He had a couple of beautiful assists in this game. This one getting to the puck, two Staal in front of the net, and that kind of made up, in a way, for the 2 delay of game over glass penalties that he had.
4: Exactly, yeah. You got to totally redeem yourself somehow.
0: Well, it happened for sure, but at this point, the game was tied 1-1, and there was a lot more to happen in this contest, including, Drew, another big save or two by Brandon Bussy, and Bussy made a pretty big save on Jack Eichel at that point.
5: 6:25 left here in the first. Vegas, Eichel down the right wing boards. Eichel makes a move out in front. Shot that doesn't get through. Bussy had to be ready, as jumping to the front was Marner.
6: Jack Eichel looks good early, doesn't he?
5: He looks like a man who knows that he hasn't shown up enough on the score sheet for Vegas.
6: Yeah.
0: But here's something else that happened when the game was tied 1-1. Maybe a pivotal point in deciding who wins.
5: Carlson hammered by Walker. Carlson looks a little worse for wear after that hit.
6: Well, Walker's had 3 great hits tonight. 3.
0: Well, that
6: was memorable.
0: That was a really memorable one because very, very immediately, William Carlson behind the net, when he got checked by Walker, kind of grabbed onto his wrist, it looked like, or his left forearm, went back to the bench, got examined by the trainer. They were working on him a little bit, and he left the ice, went back to the bench, and I think the classic moment was when the trainer for the Hurricanes went over and whispered in John Tortorella's ear what happened, and John's reaction was pretty obvious that he wasn't coming back and probably isn't, maybe even for the rest of this series.
4: Yeah, good pickup. Exactly right. And William Carlson, John Tortorella talked about it last night after the game. Bill Carlson's very, very important to that club, especially on the penalty kill. He comes back from injury. He's able to play. He makes a big impact on the team. And John basically said last night that he's not going to be ready for game 6. And I think you're right. He went to the hospital after the game. And I think he's done. It's tough, boy. He wanted to play, you could tell, but he was in major league discomfort.
0: Well, here is John Tortorella postgame talking about what you just said.
7: Well, he's an important piece to us. Up the middle of the ice, penalty killer, power play guy. He's a winner. But having said that, it's all good stuff. He's not going to be with us, probably. We got to find a way to fill that void. Not with just one guy, but as a team.
0: And that's another important point. John Tortorella always brings it back to the team. And we hear this during the regular season, Drew. When a guy goes down with an injury, you just say, okay, I've just got to sort of pick this up with the team working together to take some of that ice time, to take some of those responsibilities. Of course, that's a little easier said than done.
4: Well, it certainly is, especially in the Stanley Cup Finals when everybody's hurting a little bit. But they do have a team that is deep because they wouldn't be in the Stanley Cup final without a deep team. But the other aspect is that it does present an opportunity. Other guys will get more ice time. They'll mix lines up a little bit. You know, they brought up Jack Eichel, on Jack's play particularly. Do you know that he has not scored a goal in the Stanley Cup finals in the two times he's been in Stanley Cup finals?
0: Pretty amazing, isn't it?
4: Yeah, it's amazing. Now, he's got 11 assists in this playoffs, but in the Stanley Cup Finals, in fact, last night, with the exception of a couple of moments, I thought Jack Eichel struggled in his game again. He doesn't look confident in playing the game. He doesn't look like he's on the attack. A lot of times he's reacting instead of directing. And so that's a very interesting thing. So here's maybe an opportunity for Jack Eichel for John to try to get him going, because John has spoken very highly of Eichel and said, as a matter of fact, last night was saying that probably one of the smartest players he's ever coached. And he is a smart player, but he needs to bring more in the score sheet.
0: Well, he did have a couple of chances when the score was 1-1, but Brandon Bussey was there twice, and here's one of them.
5: 6:25 left here in the first. Vegas, Eichel, down the right wing boards. Eichel makes a move out in front. Shot that doesn't get through. Bussey had to be ready, as jumping to the front was Marner.
6: Jack Eichel looks good early, doesn't he?
5: Well, he looks like a man who knows that he hasn't shown up enough on the score sheet for Vegas. Yeah.
0: Well, that's exactly what we were talking about, as you hear the Carolina call. And then Bussey, during a power play when the game was tied 1-1, made another big stop on Eichel.
5: Puck still in the Kane zone. Marner, he'll hang on. He'll thread a pass now. Eichel's side of the net. Bussey makes the save, hugging the post.
6: Good committed save to the shooter. Bussey on Eichel.
0: How about Bussey just stepping in, his first two playoff starts ever in the Stanley Cup final? Got his skates wet a little bit by coming in relief in the other game, but he was outstanding again.
4: Tremendous last night. For me, it's fun to watch him, because you and I both know his story, how he had paid his dues and paid his dues and paid his dues and never even thought, he may never get an NHL shot. Gets it this year, makes as much as he can out of it. Like we said, for every challenge, there's an opportunity. And he's made the most of his opportunity, but boy, has he looked good in these two games. Better last night than he did in the previous game.
0: It's been a very interesting season for Andrei Svechnikov of the Carolina Hurricanes. The playoffs, he kind of disappeared in the scoring. And then all of a sudden, yet again, in game number 5, when it really mattered the most, some guys that came up huge, he was definitely one of them. And here was his play on the power play in the second to put the Canes in front.
5: Now side of the net, Svechnikov. Bouncing pass, Ehlers settles it down. Ehlers takes a look. Svechnikov back up top. Chance for Gostisbehere. Svechnikov snaps, scores! There are the hands, and that's the magic of number 37, Andrei Svechnikov. And it's 2-1, Carolina, a power play goal.
6: You know, you legend, he fanned on a great chance to Svechnikov earlier in this power play. And he did not let it get into his kitchen with his hands. Gostisbehere went down the flank on the umbrella to Andre, and Andre went between the legs of Lauzon, the Vegas defenseman. And once it gets through Lauzon's legs, Carter Hart can't see it. And it beats him to the blocker's side. Your first lead of the night. Biggest goal that Andrei Svechnikov has scored as a Hurricane? I think the jury would say yes.
5: Let me know, historian, if there's one bigger that puts you in the lead in a Stanley Cup final game.
0: What a sound from the crowd. I wanted to get that in there. And, of course, I wanted the color commentator, Trip Tracy, on that play there with Mike Maniscalco to get his 2 cents in, because that was a beautiful goal.
4: It really was. A couple things on that. First of all, before the game, Svechnikov had been telling the media that this was the biggest game of his life. He knew that he needed to contribute. He knew that he needed to help his team, and he knew he hadn't. And he said, this is the biggest game of his life, which was really interesting. Second, on that play, when he rolls off the top, he attacks what we know that the common NHL saying now is he's attacking downhill. You look at his feet, his feet are pointed at the net, and he does not hesitate on the shot. Previously, in these previous games, in fact, this whole playoff, he's been kind of hesitating and maybe looking for a better play. That particular play, he was thinking, I'm shooting first, that's it. So he was driving towards the net, attacking downhill, fires that shot right away, goes between the legs of Lauzon, and no way that Carter Hart can see it. Beautiful shot, and it was, that place lit up. It went crazy last night when he scored that goal.
0: Well, it sure did. And, you know, the one thing that he's got is he's got a deadly quick release. That's the thing. He does not waste any time in getting right. that shot toward the net. And that's going to buy him a lot of goals. He's been dry, but all of a sudden he scored that important goal to make it 2-1. And then another guy that hadn't scored in a while, Sebastian Aho, the captain of the team, a man who'd been criticized by some for his so-called lack of production, came up huge here.
5: Now fighting for it behind the net is Martinuk. Back across, they score! Oh, here comes the Hurricanes. It's 3-1. I'm trying to call a goal right now, and the Canes have a 3-1 lead. Sebastian Aho, how do you do?
0: Great goal by Sebastian Aho, one of the leaders of the team, one of the alternate captains, and he said that it was pretty nice to score in that situation.
8: Yeah, it feels good, obviously, but play for the win here, and the win feels a lot better.
0: Well, the win does feel better, and of course, at every point, you're listening to all of these players and coaches on the Hurricanes talk about, yeah, the win was great, but we can still be better. They keep convincing themselves that there's more to get out of their game.
4: Well, that's got a lot to do with that coach, doesn't it?
0: Yes.
4: You know, watching an interview with Rod Brind'Amour that was on Sportsnet here in Canada, the one thing that Elliot Friedman brought it up with, and it was really well done, he said that every player you talk to, they basically come away with the feeling that Rod Brind'Amour believes in me, Rod Brind'Amour believes in me, Rod Brind'Amour believes in me. And when your coach believes in you, it's that saying that we've talked about before. A player has to know how much you care before they care about how much you know. Well, Rod Brind'Amour cares for his players, and you get those little inserts of him talking to the team. You know, I couldn't be more proud of you guys. You get the inserts of him on the bench talking to the guys. He is boisterous. He is upbeat. He is in the game. But it's always with that sense of we, like you talked about. We have got more to give, from a coaching staff to the players. Rod Brind'Amour doesn't get enough credit for how great of a job he does coaching that team. He's fantastic.
0: Well, John Cooper got the Jack Adams Award this year from the NHL Broadcasters Association as the Coach of the Year for going through his career in much the same way that you just mentioned. And Rod Brind'Amour is going to get it one of these days, too. And what a job he does with this team. Listen to him after the game. They yes. talked to him about Aho, and they said, boy, he finally got off of the score sheet. That's a big deal, isn't it? He finally gave you something. And here's what Brind'Amour said.
9: Well, I thought he's played really well. And again, to, you know, your point about getting on the score sheet, like, that's, you know, he knows he needs to do that. He's playing all the, you know, power play. He's getting all that time to cash in. Doesn't mean you're not playing well. And he was doing these all playoffs. He's done, I think, played really well. But, man, if we can get that out of him, you know, that's just, it's a big bonus for our team.
0: So listen to that. He says, you know, no, guys, he hasn't played badly. He's played well the entire playoffs, but now you're just noticing him. And I think that's a big boost to a player, too, don't you?
4: I do. I think he's deflecting for his player there.
0: Of course he is.
4: Now, yeah, exactly. Like, you know, I know Rod knows more about the game than I do, but you and I both watched it. Aho wasn't playing well, especially in the finals. But that's a coach covering for his player. And also, we talked about it. Kept putting him out there because your only choice is you've got to keep putting him out there, tell him and show him that you believe in him. And because of who he is as a player and what he's been able to accomplish in his NHL career, you know he's going to find his way out of it at some point. You hope it's sooner rather than later and during the series, but he's going to work his way out of it. And last night he did that.
0: So the best coaches don't lie, but they do stretch the truth every once in a while. That's basically what you're saying.
4: Yes, exactly.
0: And he did the same thing with Svechnikov, too.
4: Yep.
0: Here is Andrei Svechnikov getting his second goal of the game on the power play to make it 4-1.
5: Here comes Gostisbehere into the Vegas zone. Drops here for Aho. Back to Gostisbehere. He's going to set it up. Side of the net. They score! Tick, tack, toe. Andre Svechnikov's second power play goal. And it puts Carolina up 4-1 in game five.
10: Harlem Globetrotter type power play puck movement in the Stanley Cup final. Gorgeous entry, and Gostis Bear, the defenseman at the goal line, went to the front of the slot to Ehlers. Ehlers got in front of the puck and had his typical Nikolaj Ehlers composure to settle, turn, and recognize that Svechnikov had beaten Braden McNabb to the front of the net. And Svechnikov has his second power play goal of the night.
0: Well, I want to talk about these last two goals. The Aho goal, which I should have elaborated on more. What a job on that one by Jordan Martinuk to win the battle behind the net and get it over to Sean Walker, who could feed it across the ice. And in fact, on the way through, Svechnikov tried to get it and he missed it. So it was kind of a broken play that turned into genius. I'm still convinced that if Svechnikov got the puck there, he would have slid the puck over through that lane over to where Aho was to get it to him. But on the other goal, Svechnikov getting it, what a play by Ehlers. An incredible pass.
4: And the speed that Gustav Bear comes through the neutral zone with. He beats two guys in the neutral zone, and he's able, now it becomes basically a four-on-two on the entry. Beautiful entry in his own, like Trip Tracy said. And then the puck movement was incredible. Like you said, Ehlers' pass was behind the back spin, knowing that Svechnikov was there. Fantastic job. And Vegas, it was such a quick entry into the zone and such wonderful puck movement that Vegas really, they weren't able to get set, weren't able to get back, weren't able to pick up their checks, and it was over.
0: It really was over. Brendan Bussey had to make some big saves during the stretch, made a huge one on Tomas Hertl, and then the Vegas Golden Knights also never quit, as they never do. They came back and got one more goal, and it happened to be Pavel Dorofeev's chance to make it closer.
6: Michael works in, swarmed by the Hurricanes. Hurls right, hands it off, Theodore carving through, he shoots, save, rebound, score! Dorofeev pulls the rebound off the pads of the goaltender Bussey from his backhand to his forehead. Dorofeev's second goal of the final. Both have come in game five. And now the Knights trail 4-2 with 6:11 to go in the third period.
0: So Eichel with two assists, he got his second one on that one. He's got 20 assists in the Stanley Cup playoffs, which is a pretty darn good number. And how about, we keep talking about Shea Theodore just being one of those premier defensemen that not a lot of people talk about, getting him the puck there.
4: Still look back on Shea Theodore and wonder, how did anybody ever let him go?
0: It's
4: incredible. He's such a good defenseman. Now, I know he got beat on the goal when Martin cut down on that forecheck, but their whole team just didn't react very well. But I keep wondering, a guy as good as Shea Theodore, and we knew Shea Theodore, I can't remember, Danny, I remember you and I having the conversation with the assistant coach, but I can't remember the assistant coach that told us about how good he was. But anyway, when he was in Anaheim, and you wonder, how did they let him get away? How do good hockey people not see how good he is? And Shea Theodore is an outstanding and he's a huge part of that Vegas team. The other aspect, though, on that goal, or just is really interesting, is Dorofeev, who had been quiet, gets two. Svechnikov, who had been quiet, gets two. Aho, who had been quiet, gets one. So, you know, what does this set up for the next game, as if these guys have now woken up offensively?
0: Well, I joined the After the Game show on KGO TV ABC Channel 7 after it was over, and I was on with Larry Beal, and I said that I think this is going to be the best game. Game 6 is probably going to be the best game of what's been an incredible series already, and that gets down to what you're kind of referring to, the fact that the Vegas Golden Knights have so much experience, they've been through this before, this is not going to faze them, and they know how to play with desperation, and it's going to be a physical game, I got a funny feeling.
4: Well, I think it is. And that was a very physical game last night, which you already said. I was very interested in what John Tortorella said last night. He didn't quite do a Mark Messier guaranteeing that the team was coming back for game 7. But he said, I've left my clothes in the hotel room. We'll be back.
0: Yeah, I've got that right here.
7: Yeah, I thought we had a good start. We had a really good start. We lost momentum when we went back-to-back in penalties. It's about the same time that we lost Bill. We got to find a way. I'm going to leave my clothes here. That's for sure. They'll be in the hotel. We'll be back here. We're just going to do it in a different order.
11: I combined those two clips together, but you got to love that. He's actually leaving his clothes at the hotel because he's so confident that he's going to come back for game seven. And that's the kind of a swagger that Vegas always plays with. I mean, that's just the way they are.
4: And, you know, it's funny you say you use that word, Danny, because on the bench last game, they had John Tortorella on the mic, and he was telling his guys, don't lose your swagger, boys. Don't lose your swagger. Keep going. Keep doing what we're doing. A lot of hockey left. So it's a great word. You're absolutely bang on the money. John Tortorella exudes confidence because he believes in his team because, as he has said again and again, and you already played it, this team is full of winners.
11: Well, let's get to two other quotes from Rod Brind'Amour that I think are pretty prescient right now. Number one, Nikolaj Ehlers after the game, even though he had two assists, including that brilliant one we just played back, said it might have been the worst game of his playoff career because of those two penalties. And he also noted that his father is a head coach and that he was going to be all over him as soon as he walked out of the dressing room. And so, of course, Rod Brind'Amour had to say something about that.
9: So that's the key, right? Everyone's going to have nights where you make some mistakes, but then you know, he still had an impact in the game on a positive note. Like he causes the first one with a tosses it over the glass, but then who made the pass for Jordan's goal? That was fly, and then another great play on the power play. You know, so he always seems to find a way to contribute, and that's a good mark on him. And you know, yeah, I'm glad his dad's a hockey coach, so I can trust that he'll take care of the other stuff for me.
11: That reminds me, after the game that the Sharks lost 8-0 on the father's trip, we were watching Doug Wilson give the Sharks a ration on the bus while all the fathers were on the plane, and one of the dads looked at me and said, I'm glad I don't have to worry about this anymore.
4: Exactly, because most of those dads probably coached their kids at one point or another.
11: Now, here's another thing that Rod Brind'Amour talked about. He, of course, above everybody, knows what this is like, the body toll that's taken on you in the playoffs, especially at an advanced age. Jordan Staal's 37. He's playing his best hockey at this stage of the year, and Brind'Amour had to reference his conditioning and his drive.
9: Until you've done it and actually lived it and been through it, It's a massive grind, mentally and physically. And, you know, you guys have to travel. You know how hard that is. Well, now I'll add doing that every night. Well, and, you know, so doing it at his age just says a lot about him. And, you know, he's our guy, and he's our warrior, and he's clearly – I'm really happy for him that you guys are getting to see it. I've got to see this for – I don't know how many years he's been there, how many, you know. Forever. 14 every day. So I'm very fortunate.
11: Not only do you have to go through that body toll during the course of your late 30s, but it's been how long? 17 years since he's won his last Stanley Cup, and he's got a chance to do another one. And that's what we've got going to game number six.
4: Yeah, and you certainly can see that he is leading by example.
11: Well, we've got a great Game 6 coming up, and it's going to be spectacular, and we'll have all of the commentary for you after that's over. But until then, that's it for the show today.
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1: A little bit about your career and your life in the world of professional hockey. I wanted to just get started by talking about life in Latvia when you first started and how you got introduced to the game.
2: Well, it was, usual beginnings. Somebody has to introduce you to the game. I guess first it was my dad, who was big avid sports fan. He was watching a lot of sports on TV. Hockey caught my eye. And then my uncle, he had actually a season ticket for Riga, Dynamo Riga team. And I got lucky because I'm the youngest of the brothers. My brother is 2.5 years older, and it was easier for him to take me into the games and sit me on a lap without a ticket. Kid could go along, and he didn't have his own kids, so he was bringing me most often. And I just fell in love with the game. I was about 4 years old when I started to go to games.
1: When did you first start to play?
2: Well, I started to play in the street very young with my older brother. So I was underdog from very get-go, I should say. But organized hockey for me started very late. I guess I just caught the last really moment when a train was already leaving, and I learned to skate in a tryout, really, or try to learn to skate in a tryout. When I went for a tryout, I was 9, 10 years old, right on that edge, and I found in a newspaper ad where hockey club was taking in 10-year-olds, and I said to my mom and dad, this is it, this is where I want to go, this is what I want to do. And that was the beginning of the story, I guess.
1: Were you a goaltender simply because your brother wanted somebody to shoot at?
2: Yes, all the big kids wanted somebody else in the net, and I actually loved it. I guess it was in my making, in my DNA. I really loved it. I did not really seek the glory of scoring goals. I wanted to score goals because I wanted to win. But for me, the saving the goal was even more exciting. It was me. But oddly enough, I surprisingly made to the team and actually survived the tryouts without previous experience of skating, and simply for due fact because our coach saw what could be, not what you have. Basically, it was 30 minutes of skating and falling down and trying to get up and falling down and never stopping getting up. And he saw that, not the skill that I had, because there was no skill. Only skill was trying to get up again. And but I quickly learned I had, physical oddity. I'm a little bit barefooted where my toes are a little bit inverted. And because of that, I could skate very well backwards. And I skated so fast backwards that right away I became defenseman on the team. And I loved physical game. Despite my small size, I also was a really good shot blocker. So until age 13, I was actually a defenseman, not a goalie. Even my dream was to become a goalie, but I was captain of our youth team. So my spot, I guess, was on defense. And the story really for goaltending began very oddly and very fortunately. For one of the practices, two of the goalies didn't show up, and team needed somebody to shoot at. And coach came in and said, we need a goalie for today's practice. Who is it going to be? And I'm sitting there in the locker room and just shocked.

0: high and keeping my mouth shut. And all the teammates as one said, Archie is going to be goalie today. Because they knew my skills in soccer net. And when we played, just horsed around and I was playing net, they knew that I was diving and making those crazy saves. And this was it. This was the end of the story. So I progressed so fast that about, I guess, 2 weeks into goaltending, I was already number one on the team. So
1: that's incredible.
0: It was incredible. But again, Dan, it was in my making. It was in my DNA. It was in my heart. This is what I love the most.
1: Well, that was pretty obvious by the time you got to the Sharks. I remember when I first saw you play a game, and it was in the Super Series. And you came out, as I remember, you played against the Los Angeles Kings, if I'm not mistaken. You remember that series pretty well?
0: Oh, of course. I remember the game. It was actually on a New Year's Eve. And actually, Kings fielded a pretty good lineup. Wayne was playing and Bernie Nichols. They had some good lineup. They really wanted to beat us, and we came up on a top that game. And for me, it was very special to win a game against Wayne Gretzky on my first trip to North America, just being introduced into small rinks, NHL size, and NHL game. And what I brought home with me from that game, and you just cannot underestimate that, was Wayne's vision. What he was doing to me in a net, I realized even with all the skill and all the talent that I faced in the practices with the Soviet national team and in the games in Soviet League, nobody could see the game as fast and in advance as Wayne did. He was not the fastest, not the strongest player, but he definitely saw it in slow motion, and he saw it 2-3 steps ahead.
1: We saw a lot of that when you faced him later in the NHL with the San Jose Sharks, first at the Cal Palace, and I always remember that that game that you played. It was a great game against the Red Wings, ended up a 3-3 tie, and you had a fantastic game in net. And that was a kind of a unique time, those two Cal Palace years. You were going back and forth between the Sharks and the Kansas City Blades, and you won a championship with the Kansas City Blades and the IHL. I always remember this, Archers, and I don't know if you recall this, but there were a couple of times when you first came here where you you would tell Kevin Constantine, who was coaching the Kansas City Blades, that you didn't exactly understand what he was talking about in English. And then later you got recalled to the Sharks. And I remember it was Ross McEwen of the San Francisco Chronicle who asked you, well, what's better to be with a first place team in the IHL or the last place team and an expansion club in the NHL? And your answer was so perfect and so beautiful. As I recall it, you said, it's better to be a pauper in a rich man's house. And of course, Kevin Constantine gets the clips back in Kansas City. And he, I suppose he had a conversation with you about how much English you really understood.
0: Yeah, I know it was rephrasing. Really, my thought process was, it's better to be a small fish in a big pond than big fish in a small pond.
1: Right.
0: So that was rephrasing from, this was translation from Latvian saying, but I guess it's paraphrased pretty well. And Kevin talked about it with me, but come on, you got to aim for the highest. And if you are best in a minors, you still have ways to go if you go to the top league. But if you stay there, you are done already.
1: Well, you certainly proved that 94 season. I mean, my God, 74 games played. And as I recall, and you can tell me if this is true, the story I hear, I wasn't in the dressing room, but when you went, you beat Detroit in the first round, then went to game seven against Toronto. Garpy hit the crossbar in game six. It would have been round three for that team. Before I get to my story, but what are your memories of that whole year and what it was like?
0: Well, that year was our Cinderella story, obviously, for our team, for myself personally, and also I think in a lot of ways for our fans, because San Jose was not on a map very much, maybe some business people can say, yeah, Silicon Valley, and people knew it. But still, when we mentioned we are from San Jose, they said, where is that? I said, oh, that's in Bay Area next to San Francisco. You don't want to tell that, San Jose people. I know how it goes. And I think the team, along with the fans, with fantastic support and with success, really put San Jose on a map where it was not any more compared to San Fran, and said, oh, yeah, that's the small brother of big San Fran. So that's in a big scheme of things. In a small scheme of things, I remember how we started, how hard it was. It was 0-8-1 record, and Kevin did something unthinkable, and he will admit he changed his way of running things. And he said, okay, I have these wild guys who can do whatever they want to do offensively, yet defensively they are liability. I'll give them a shot. I'll tell them, if you keep producing and winning, getting your pluses, you can take your chances, but you have to score your goals. And I just put you all in one line, all those skilled guys, just keep scoring. And we won't worry about some shortcomings defensively, but you have to win games. And it was not Kevin's way, because he was so structured, so defensive minded, because we all know the defense wins the championships. And that was turning point. That was a really turning point for our team. And I remember the chemistry. I remember us not necessarily liking each other as a people, because, you know, there are always a lot of characters and a lot of egos in sports, but liking each other as a teammates and just loving to play for each other. The chemistry was unreal. I never, never, ever before had experienced something like that in my life. That was awesome. Plus the support, you know, the Shark Tank was just as loud as it gets. I was watching those videos at the beginning of our show, and I actually got goosebumps. You know, just I couldn't hear on a Zoom the video if it had a noise, if it had the volume, but I could relive that loud fans, and you know, it was worthwhile playing hockey to be in a Shark Tank, really.
1: That's so special. Is it true that at the end of that season, you got up in the locker room and said, this is the best team I've ever played on?
0: I guess in a way, I already said that in my previous sentence, but of course it was. It was the most fun. It was the best team with the four capital letters.
1: Those guys that you talked about that got put together by Kevin, of course, are some of the great players in the history of the game. Igor Larionov, Sergei Makarov, Johan Garpenlov, that was the line up front. And then Sandis Ozolins, your fellow Latvian on defense, along with Jeff Norton. All of those guys drove Kevin a little bit crazy, but I guess that by the end of the season, things were okay.
0: Yeah, it was like it was for Kevin. It was a learning process, and you know, sometimes you have to adapt. Only those who adapt will survive. That's just the nature, and it's the nature of the sports too. And he made the right calls at the right time that year, I believe, in a lot of ways. And we got along with his quirkiness, because there were a few things that were not really NHL type, not going into details, but we loved playing for each other, and he could handle us. That was the key.
1: He had some interesting personalities on that team. Bob Airey wore the C. He was the captain. I had won the Stanley Cup before in Pittsburgh, and he was the guy who drew up a list of 16 things that you have to focus on to try to win the Stanley Cup. And we actually still bring all of those characteristics out every year, just because it's such a good memory of the 16 things he wrote on a napkin to say, you know, what you have to do to win the Stanley Cup. And then some of the other personalities is one who's no longer with us, Gaetan Duchesne, who, of course, was a, a wonderfully funny guy, but somebody that killed penalties and was a valuable member in the dressing room. All these guys.
0: I have to say about Gaetan, whatever people make of it, I needed his I don't know, crazy pre-match ritual where he was hitting me, bumping me, headbutting me. Like, that was game on, and I loved it, especially from Gaetan, because I don't know if you know the story about him, and God bless him. He was our most vocal guy in locker room. You know, in Munich, he had his own radio show, Ask Duke, right?
1: Right.
0: And I remember one of those pregame lunches on the road where team is in hotel having lunch together, and everybody threw in a buck. And we asked Gaetan if he could keep his mouth shut, he will keep all those 20 bucks. And believe it or not, he kept the mouth shut. It was very fast lunch for him. He ate it very fast. It was no more than 10, 15 minutes. And once he picked up the money, he started to give to each guy. He remembered who was trying to tease him, make him make a noise. Like, it was the funniest moment. He was so excited, yet he remembered. We just had a blast. We just had a blast with Duke.
1: That pregame ritual was something that everybody appreciated watching, too. It almost got the fans at the Shark Tank ready for the game, too.
0: I guess fans were waiting for it. So I'm going to move a little bit closer to the window. We have really beautiful sunset right now. It's just the sky is lit in orange, pink, and purple. So I can't miss it. Sorry, Dan. So
1: no, that's okay.
0: Back to story.
1: Yeah, for sure. Give us an idea of what it was like to be on the ice against the Red Wings. As I recall, Kevin Constantine, before the series against Detroit in 94, said, you guys need to shock the hockey world. And he said that at the beginning of the season. And then it came down to game 7, that last game. You had just lost a terrible game, game 6, where Detroit totally dominated you. And somehow you guys found a way to get the victory. Right? Give us your memories of all that.
0: Of course. Well, I got yanked in a game 6, and it was good, actually. It was good for me to get out of the net and just watch from a bench and regroup. Game 7 started fast. Detroit was charging. I mean, they had a lot of superstars on their team, and we just laid down our bodies. I remember I had to make a couple big saves early. That set the tone, and we just had to hang in a game. That's what I thought. We just have to keep it close. And that was actually thought for a whole year for me. I just said, we have to keep it close. Tie game, one down, one up. Just keep close, and other teams will wear down because they all believe that they have to win those games. They are better. They're supposed to win. And for them, the longer game was tight, the more pressure was on other team, not us. So we kept it tight, and then Bake scored his famous, only Bakes could score the goal of the giveaway.
1: Chris Osgood turned it over. There were a couple of saves you made like that, too. You were famous for getting back into the net after taking a stroll in the net. And I always remember that was always a topic of conversation in the dressing room, but you've managed to get back there. You were so athletic.
0: Yeah, some people, I guess, would have donated a leash to the coach or to somebody else to tie me to the net because they were so worried about my wanderings. But really, I had a really different thought process. We were, whether you agree with me or not, we were thin on the defense because we didn't, by the time especially playoffs came, we didn't had really much to substitute for. We had very able bodies. It was, again, good chemistry on defense, but I felt I had to help them because otherwise they would get pounded and pounded and pounded. And I just couldn't watch them getting pounded after forecheck. And I just figured I'll play the puck. Sometimes I will turn over. My key was, even if I turn over, I make the save after that. But at least they are not just smashed against the boards.
1: What are your memories of the fans at the Shark Tank? You briefly alluded to some of that, just the energy in the building and how much fun you had playing there.
0: I would say for me, it was unreal, really unbelievable. And I'm not talking about only about our successes. For me, for fans to have longest season you could imagine, losing and losing games after games, and then at the last game in Cow Palace, to actually applaud us and to support us like they did, it was insane. You cannot describe it any other way. It was crazy how much fans supported us and loved us. And then once we finally got to Shark Tank, the noise and the real feel for not temporary, but the real home, it was totally something else. I don't think there is other louder place in the league right now. Only similar feelings I had was my first Super Series, and it wasn't game in all the LA Forum, but it was game in Chicago Stadium when we came on the ice and anthem started to play. It felt like train was actually going through the hockey rink. It was shaking, ground was shaking while anthem is playing, and you were thinking, how you're going to play on that ice? Is it going to break? Are there going to be cracks? It was crazy. So a Shark Tank could create the same excitement. So only due to the fans and them using acoustics to their best abilities.
1: You're a member of the San Jose Sports Hall of Fame, and I always remember your delightful speech to the crowd that night when you came back to San Jose. You later became a goaltending coach in your journey. And you were a goaltending coach first overseas, back with your old team, and then came back here with the Washington Capitals, and then later on with the Buffalo Sabres. And I remember one night, I think you were 47 years old, when you actually had to suit up because you had some injuries, and it just so happened it was against the Sharks. So here you are putting on the equipment, and I was hoping you were going to get in.
0: Well, it's interesting. I know, Dan, we talked about it. You were hoping, and you were not the only one. Even some Shark players, I have to admit, were skating by and said, Arch, are you going to go in the net? and teammates wanted me to go in the net. I don't know what was in their mind, but Coach Ted Nolan got the message from upstairs, don't even think about it. So, but it was fun. It was a very special day. It was obviously I put my equipment on after having it done for, I guess, 6-7 years. And I felt in the game. I was ready. If I had to go, I felt like I'm going to do it. Doesn't matter. It was fun feeling, plus against the Sharks. And also it was on November 18th. I remember because it was our Independence Day. November 18th is the Latvian Independence Day. So it was special occasion from a lot of angles. So how you can beat that?
1: That was very important to you, obviously, the Latvian independence movement. You were part of all that just before you came to the Sharks. That must have been a real amazing experience for you to see your country become independent.
0: Well, it was really odd for me because I was part of it along with so many our compatriots. But what happened was I got my American visa. I went to first training camp. I landed. I came to United States through New York. I landed in New York. I was gonna have a layover for a day or two, spend time with agent, and then fly to California. And I'm watching TV in a hotel room, and I watch George Bush Senior making statement that United States recognized Latvia as an independent country. So for me, it was my first day in US as a part of NHL and as legally working there. Also became a first day of really legitimately feeling like our country is free for real. Because if US recognizes us free, we will be free. That was special.
1: That is a wonderful memory. By the way, speaking of that, my memory of your goaltending helmet still is legendary, very unique. Goalies don't wear the getup that you had. Give us an idea of why you kept it that way and how you managed to keep the equipment because they stopped making new ones.
0: Well, to answer a question, it's I guess, two-folded. First of all, I actually wanted that helmet before I even could get it. It was in early 80s. And once I got it, I felt in love with it because it was light. It protected me so well. Vision was superb for me. Chin was not getting in the way on the shoulders. It had openings for ears where you don't feel like in submarine as it sometimes feels in those new masks. And the back of the head is protected, I think, better than new helmets. But it was light. Vision was better than in new helmets. And I felt safe. It never even crossed my mind that somehow I need to switch. And right now, I guess, Dan, you are talking about it. So I guess people remember me for having birdcage, not a fancy mask. And I loved it. I didn't need it, anything else. At the end of the day, it's what suits you, not what other people feel like you should be wearing.
1: We're almost at the end of our conversation. I just wanted to have you fill us in on what you've been doing the last couple of years. I know you're a proud father. You have several children. You're happily married and life is treating you pretty well. But to just give us an idea of what life is like and what your connection to the game of hockey is these days.
0: Well, you make my wife light up so right now. So yeah, we are getting ready for dinner. I love homemade dinners. I love having kids, waking up in the morning with the kids and just enjoy that. Family is awesome. Spend the time in Latvia at my, I guess you could call ranch, at least in my imagination, it's a ranch. And I enjoy being away from crowds. I enjoy my memories as you gave me opportunity tonight for us and this morning for you. But I stay connected to the hockey from time to time. I get chance to talk about it. Hockey still lives in my heart, big time.
1: That is absolutely tremendous. Archers, I could talk to you for 12 hours about all of this. And all I can say is on behalf of everybody with the San Jose Sharks organization, you are still right at the top in terms of the great people and great goaltenders that ever played the game in a Sharks uniform. I hope you still follow the team a little bit. One of these days, the Sharks are going to win their first Stanley Cup, and they will not have won that without the contributions that you made. So I just wanted to say thanks to you and your wife and your family for taking the time to talk to us today.
0: Well, thanks, Dan, and I will kind of put the rebound back to you. So you have been the longest standing Shark, along with a few other people in organization, and you deserve it just as much as all the fans and all us alumni. I really watch, I really follow Sharks, and I'm still waiting for that moment to come. And I'm sure it's inevitable. Question is when, but no matter what you think, it's getting closer and closer every day. I'm not going to mention years or months, but every day, that day when Sharks win a cup is getting closer. So remember that. It will happen. We just don't know yet when.
2: He will always be one of the greatest Sharks ever. Number 32, goaltender Archers Irbe. I'm Dan Rusinowski. Join me next time for another episode of Where Are They Now?
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3: Welcome to the Stanley Cup Playoff Report. 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
8: The best of three began in game number 5 between the Carolina Hurricanes and the Vegas Golden Knights. The crowd was rocking at Lenovo Center, and the final score was the Carolina Hurricanes 4, the Vegas Golden Knights 2, in a game that you, Drew Remenda, described as a reversal of fortune in the way that it was played out.
9: Yeah, because last time we talked, we marveled at how the script had gone. Vegas gets out to a slow start. Carolina has a good start. A lead is established. It's a race. Second period, it's all Vegas Golden Knights. And then the third period, it's anybody's guess. Well, in last night's game, in game 5, it was Vegas getting out to a fantastic start. John Tortorella said it after the game. He said, I thought we had a great start. Rod Brind'Amour thought his team didn't have a good start, which he was right. I think they only had 5 or 6 shots. Then the second period, we're in this series, as we talked about last time, the Vegas Golden Knights had outscored Carolina 9-1 till last night's game, and 2 goals for the Carolina Hurricanes in that game by guys who needed to score goals, and that we talked about last time we talked. And then third period, I thought Carolina did a very nice job of basically shutting things down. Yeah, it was close as far as shots, close as far as chances, but really, Carolina looked in total control, with the exception of a few minutes here and there, especially later in the game, that was it. And Vegas, well, we'll talk about it, the penalties that really derailed their momentum was probably their downfall.
8: It probably was. And of course, your favorite penalty call in the game, delay of game, puck over glass, happened 3 times, all to the Carolina Hurricanes.
9: 2-1 guy. And Danny, they were so dumb. I mean, the first one, Ehlers comes back into his own zone with the puck from the neutral zone, turns and fires it, airmails it into the opposition zone over the glass. Okay, that's 2. Then Chatfield, who played really well, he's got 10 seconds left. They win the draw in their own zone. All he's got to do is skate the puck or even just rim it around or just freeze it or hold on to it. He airmails it over in his own zone. And then Ehlers whacks one over his shoulder in the third period late in the game. Danny, have you ever seen a team take 3 penalties in a game and they're all delay puck over glass?
8: Well, and they all had time to do something with it, too, I think. They had plenty of time to put it off the boards or keep it low, and they want to flip it up. That gets back to the way that the strategy is these days in the NHL, the copycat league that it is, with people flipping the puck over the forecheckers as part of what teams do to get it out of the zone when they're under pressure. But this is the dark side of that, don't you think?
9: Yes, absolutely. And you're right. It's that – I don't know who came up with it. Now, when Carolina does it the right way and Vegas does it the right way, they're actually two of the better teams in the league at flipping that puck through the neutral zone. But I hate the play. I do. I can't stand the play. I think it's lazy. I think it's a play where most players are just giving up on it. I'm just going to give it away, but I just don't want to get into trouble on the putting the puck on the ice or down the ice. So I'm just going to flip it. I can't stand the play. I think you've got to get your feet moving. I think you've got to get your support. I think you got to be confident to hang on to the puck. But you're right. It's a copycat league and everybody's doing it.
8: Well, let's review what happened in game number five. What a spectacular bit of entertainment for everybody around the world of hockey, especially those fans at the Lenovo Center who were really rocking in the game. And speaking of rocking, there were a couple of rocking hits in this game. And the first one happened from Sean Walker against Brett Howden when the score was 0-0.
5: And Howden is leveled by Sean Walker. Right in the right face-off circle. Carolina moving back the other way. Stankoven, sharp angle. Hart gets a pad to him.
8: And so there it was, the very first tone setter of the game. And it was by the team. You didn't expect to do it that way. Usually Vegas is the team that's putting those big hits on and setting the tone. Guys like McNabb and players like that. But this time it was Sean Walker.
9: Sean Walker's a heavy player. He is a guy who will make you pay when you have the puck near him. Perfect check right through the chest of Howden, and Howden, who's got 14 goals in the playoffs, is a guy that you probably want to target a little bit and at least make him pay for the ice time. And good check, but you're right. After that, things really picked up as far as the body checking went.
8: But Vegas is a team that responds well to that kind of a challenge, and they would get the first goal of the game. As you said, they had a really strong first period.
10: 0-0 in the opening 7 minutes. Eichel to the line, hurl back for Eichel. He sends it in front, and he scores! What a back-and-forth setup for the Golden Knights. Pavel Dorofeev back and forth with Eichel, and the Knights take a 1-0 lead. Pavel Dorofeev scores his first Stanley Cup Finals goal.
8: His 11th goal of the playoffs, but he had been really, really dry over the course of the last couple of weeks. And here's Tomáš Hertl involved with Jack Eichel on the first goal. But Dorofeev is one of those guys that got off of a real big scoring slump in game number five. And I thought that play was really interesting because it looked as if Jordan Martinuk kind of missed his check or let him skate in on that play. What'd you see?
9: Yeah, exactly right. Yeah, missed his check. And the interesting thing about that play, or an interesting thing, it started a resurgent, if you will, as far as players who had not been heard from and need to be heard from if their teams are going to be successful in winning this series by putting the puck in the net. Dorofeev being one. We'll get to the other two from Carolina in a couple minutes. But, you know, it was also interesting on that play. You know, I believe in the broadcaster curse. I think you play-by-play guys are amazing at the broadcaster curse.
8: it's all our fault.
9: It is, without a doubt. And last night, Sean McDonough on ABC, just before that play enters the zone, Sean McDonough is going on about how great Carolina's power penalty kill has been, and they have. And he said, Carolina's been great on the penalty kill. They have only allowed 5 goals on 65 chances, 65 shorthanded opportunities. Bang, they score. And my lovely wife looks at me, and I looked at her, and I said, never fails. Play-by-play guys, man, they never fail.
8: Pretty amazing in that situation. And, of course, Vegas getting the big 1-0 lead on the road, which they needed to have. So 1-0 at that point. But Carolina comes right back, and here's the guy that's had a miraculous final, and that is, of course, Jordan Staal. A tremendous goal to tie it up.
5: Chatfield bounces one into the Vegas zone. Theodore helps move it up the boards, but not out. Carolina can keep it in. Ehlers with a shot directed in front. He scores! They're tapped in! It's 5 games! It's 6 goals in the Stanley Cup Final! Oh, Captain Jordan Staal has tied it, and this place has gone bananas!
8: It did go bananas. And how about the final series that Jordan Stahl is having? He joins a whole list of Hall of Famers in terms of people scoring for the first five goals. The last time it happened in five straight games for any player was when Yvon Cornoyer did it for the Montreal Canadiens back in 1973.
9: Yvon Cornoyer, Jean Béliveau, Maurice Richard, and Cyclone Taylor. It's incredible the company he has joined. He's the first player in NHL history to score in five straight games when he was a teenager, and now five straight games in his 30s. Now, he did it in his teenager in the regular season. Now he's doing it in the Stanley Cup Finals. But incredible. He makes a good play there, though. He goes into the corner, forces Braden McNabb, checks McNabb hard, puts him into the boards, then gets off the boards first and gets to the net and gets a beautiful play from the blue line. But yeah, the company he's keeping is ridiculous.
8: That was his eighth goal of the playoffs, and as we mentioned, his sixth goal of the series. So he's really woken up offensively, and obviously that's a big deal for that team. It's getting a lot of confidence with the way he's playing. But also, Nikolaj Ehlers assisted on that play. He had a couple of beautiful assists in this game. This one getting to puck to Stahl in front of the net, and that kind of made up, in a way, for the two delay of game over glass penalties that he had.
9: Exactly. You got to totally redeem yourself somehow.
8: Well, it happened for sure, but at this point, the game was tied 1-1, and there was a lot more to happen in this contest, including, Drew, another big save or two by Brandon Bussy, and Bussy made a pretty big save on Jack Eichel at that point.
5: 6:25 left here in the first. Vegas, Eichel, down the right wing boards. Eichel makes a move out in front. Shot that doesn't get through. Bussy had to be ready as jumping to the front was Marner.
11: Jack Eichel looks good early, doesn't he?
5: He looks like a man who knows that he hasn't shown up enough on the score sheet for Vegas.
11: Yeah.
8: But here's something else that happened when the game was tied 1-1. Maybe a pivotal point in deciding who wins.
5: Carlson hammered by Walker. Carlson looks a little worse for wear after that hit.
11: But Walker's had three great hits tonight. Three.
8: Well, that
11: was memorable.
8: That was a really memorable one because very, very immediately, William Carlson behind the net, when he got checked by Walker, kind of grabbed onto his wrist, it looked like, or his left forearm, went back to the bench, got examined by the trainer. They were working on him a little bit, and he left the ice, went back to the bench, and I think the classic moment was when the trainer for the Hurricanes went over and whispered in John Tortorella's ear what happened, and John's reaction was pretty obvious that he wasn't coming back and probably isn't, maybe even for the rest of this series.
9: Yeah, good pickup. Exactly right. And William Carlson, John Tortorella talked about it last night after the game. Bill Carlson's very, very important to that club, especially on the penalty kill. He comes back from injury. He's able to play. He makes a big impact on the team. And John basically said last night that he's not going to be ready for game six. And I think you're right. He went to the hospital after the game. And I think he's done. It's tough, boy. He wanted to play, you could tell, but he was in major league discomfort.
8: Well, here is John Tortorella postgame talking about what you just said.
12: Well, he's an important piece to us. Up the middle of the ice, penalty killer, power play guy. He's a winner. But having said that, it's all good stuff. He's not going to be with us, probably. We got to find a way to fill that void. Not with just one guy, but as a team.
8: And that's another important point. John Tortorella always brings it back to the team. And we hear this during the regular season, Drew. When a guy goes down with an injury, you just say, okay, I've just got to sort of pick this up with the team working together to take some of that ice time, to take some of those responsibilities. Of course, that's a little easier said than done.
9: Well, it certainly is, especially in the Stanley Cup Finals when everybody's hurting a little bit. But they do have a team that is deep because they wouldn't be in the Stanley Cup final without a deep team. But the other aspect is that it does present an opportunity. Other guys will get more ice time. They'll mix lines up a little bit. You know, they brought up Jack Eichel, on Jack's play particularly. Do you know that he has not scored a goal in the Stanley Cup finals in the two times he's been in Stanley Cup finals?
8: Pretty amazing, isn't it?
9: Yeah, it's amazing. Now he's got 11 assists. In this playoffs, but in the Stanley Cup Finals, in fact, last night, with the exception of a couple of moments, I thought Jack Eichel struggled in his game again. He doesn't look confident in playing the game. He doesn't look like he's on the attack. A lot of times he's reacting instead of directing. And so that's a very interesting thing. So here's maybe an opportunity for Jack Eichel to for John to try to get him going, because John has spoken very highly of Eichel and said, as a matter of fact, last night was saying that probably one of the smartest players he's ever coached. And he is a smart player, but he needs to bring more in the score sheet.
8: Well, he did have a couple of chances when the score was 1-1, but Brandon Bussey was there twice, and here's one of them.
5: 6:25 left here in the first. Vegas, Eichel, down the right wing boards. Eichel makes a move out in front. Shot that doesn't get through. Bussey had to be ready, as jumping to the front was Marner.
11: Jack Eichel looks good early, doesn't he?
5: He looks like a man who knows that he hasn't shown up enough on the score sheet for Vegas. Yeah.
8: Well, that's exactly what we were talking about, as you hear the Carolina call. And then Bussey, during a power play when the game was tied 1-1, made another big stop on Eichel.
5: Puck still in the Kane zone. Marner, he'll hang on. He'll try to pass now. Eichel's side of the net. Bussey makes the save, hugging the post.
11: Good committed save to the shooter. Bussey on Eichel.
8: How about Bussey just stepping in, his first two playoff starts ever in the Stanley Cup final? Got his skates wet a little bit by coming in relief in the other game, but he was outstanding again.
9: Tremendous last night. For me, it's fun to watch him, because you and I both know his story, how he has paid his dues and paid his dues and paid his dues, and never even thought, you know, he may never get an NHL shot. Gets it this year, makes as much as he can out of it. Like we said, for every challenge, there's an opportunity. And he's made the most of his opportunity, but boy, has he looked good in these two games. Better last night than he did in the previous game.
8: It's been a very interesting season for Andrei Svechnikov of the Carolina Hurricanes. The playoffs, he kind of disappeared in the scoring. And then all of a sudden, yet again, in game number five, when it really mattered the most, some guys that came up huge, he was definitely one of them. And here was his play on the power play in the second to put the Canes in front.
5: Outside of the net, Svechnikov. Bouncing pass, Ehlers settles it down. Ehlers takes a look. Svechnikov, back up top. Chance for Gostisbehere. Svechnikov snaps, scores! There are the hands, and that's the magic of number 37, Andrei Svechnikov. And it's 2-1, Carolina, a power play goal.
11: You know, you legend, he fanned on a great chance to Svechnikov earlier in this power play. And he did not let it get into his kitchen with his hands. Gostisbehere went down the flank on the umbrella to Andre, and Andre went between the legs of Lauzon, the Vegas defenseman. And once it gets through Lauzon's legs, Carter Hart can't see it. And it beats him to the blocker's side. Your first lead of the night. Biggest goal that Andrei Svechnikov has scored as a Hurricane? I think the jury would say yes.
5: Let me know, historian, if there's one bigger that puts you in the lead in a Stanley Cup final game.
8: What a sound from the crowd. I wanted to get that in there. And, of course, I wanted the color commentator, Trip Tracy, on that play there with Mike Maniscalco to get his two cents in, because that was a beautiful goal.
9: It really was. A couple things on that. First of all, before the game, Svechnikov had been telling the media that this was the biggest game of his life. He knew that he needed to contribute. He knew that he needed to help his team, and he knew he hadn't. And he said, this is the biggest game of his life, which was really interesting. Second, on that play, when he rolls off the top, he attacks what we know that the common NHL saying now is he's attacking downhill. You look at his feet. His feet are pointed at the net, and he does not hesitate on the shot. Previously, in these previous games, in fact, this whole playoff, he's been kind of hesitating and maybe looking for a better play. That particular play, he was thinking, I'm shooting first, that's it. So he was driving towards the net, attacking downhill, fires that shot right away, goes between the legs of Lauzon, and no way that Carter Hart can see it. Beautiful shot, and it was, that place lit up. It went crazy last night when he scored that goal.
8: Well, it sure did. And, you know, the one thing that he's got is he's got a deadly quick release. That's the thing. He does not waste any time in getting that shot toward the net. And that's going to buy him a lot of goals. He's been dry, but all of a sudden he scored that important goal to make it 2-1. And then another guy that hadn't scored in a while, Sebastian Aho, the captain of the team, a man who'd been criticized by some for his so-called lack of production, came up huge here.
5: Now fighting for it behind the net is Martinuk. Back across, they score! Oh, here comes the Hurricanes. It's 3-1. I'm trying to call the goal right now, and
8: Great goal by Sebastian Aho, one of the leaders of the team, one of the alternate captains, and he said that it was pretty nice to score in that situation.
13: Yeah, it feels good, obviously, but play for the win here, and the win feels a lot better.
8: Well, the win does feel better, and of course, at every point, you're listening to all of these players and coaches on the Hurricanes talk about, yeah, the win was great, but we can still be better. They keep convincing themselves that there's more to get out of their game.
9: Well, that's got a lot to do with that coach, doesn't it?
8: Yes. You
9: know, watching an interview with Rod Brind'Amour that was on Sportsnet here in Canada, the one thing that Elliot Friedman brought it up with, and it was really well done, he said that every player you talk to, they basically come away with the feeling that Rod Brind'Amour believes in me. Rod Brind'Amour believes in me. Rod Brind'Amour believes in me. And when your coach believes in you, it's that saying that we've talked about before. A player has to know how much you care before they care about how much you know. Well, Rod Brind'Amour cares for his players. And you get those little inserts of him talking to the team. You know, I couldn't be more proud of you guys. You get the inserts of him on the bench talking to the guys. He is boisterous. He is upbeat. He is in the game. But it's always with that sense of we, like you talked about. We have got more to give from a coaching staff to the players. Rod Brind'Amour doesn't get enough credit for how great of a job he does coaching that team. He's fantastic.
8: Well, John Cooper got the Jack Adams Award this year from the NHL Broadcasters Association as the Coach of the Year for going through his career in much the same way that you just mentioned. And Rod Brind'Amour is going to get it one of these days, too. And what a job he does with this team. Listen to him after the game. They talked to him about Aho, and they said, boy, he finally got off of onto the score sheet. That's a big deal, isn't it? He finally gave you something. And here's what Brind'Amour said.
14: Well, I thought he's played really well. And again, to, you know, your point about getting on the score sheet, like that's, you know, he knows he needs to do that. He's playing all the, you know, power play. He's getting all that time to cash in. Doesn't mean you're not playing well. And he was doing these all playoffs. He's done, I think, played really well. But, man, if we can get that out of him, you know, that's just, it's a big bonus for our team.
8: So listen to that. He says, you know, no, guys, he hasn't played badly. He's played well the entire playoffs, but now you're just noticing him. And I think that's a big boost to a player, too, don't you?
9: I do. I think he's deflecting for his player there.
8: Of course he is.
9: Now, yeah, exactly. Like, you know, I know Rod knows more about the game than I do, but you and I both watched it. Aho wasn't playing well, especially in the finals. But that's a coach covering for his player. And also, we talked about it. Kept putting him out there, putting him out there, putting him out there, because your only choice is you've got to keep putting him out there, tell him and show him that you believe in him. And because of who he is as a player and what he's been able to accomplish in his NHL career, you know he's going to find his way out of it at some point. You hope it's sooner rather than later and during the series, but he's going to work his way out of it. And last night, he did that.
8: So the best coaches don't lie, but they do stretch the truth every once in a while.
9: Exactly.
8: That's basically what you're saying.
9: Yes, exactly.
8: And he did the same thing with Svechnikov, too.
9: Yep.
8: And here is Andrei Svechnikov getting his second goal of the game on the power play to make it 4-1.
15: Here comes Gostisbehere into the Vegas zone. Drops here for Aho. Back to Gostisbehere. He's going to set it up. Set it in. They score! Tick, tack, toe! Andrei Svechnikov's second power play goal! And it puts Carolina up 4-1 in game five!
16: Harlem Globetrotter type power play puck movement in the Stanley Cup final. Gorgeous entry, and Gostisbehere, the defenseman at the goal line, went to the front of the slot to Ehlers. Ehlers got in front of the puck and had his typical Nikolai Ehlers composure to settle, turn, and recognize that Svechnikov had beaten Braden McNabb to the front of the net. And Svechnikov has his second power play goal of the night.
8: Well, I want to talk about these last two goals. The Aho goal, which I should have elaborated on more. What a job on that one by Jordan Martinuk to win the battle behind the net and get it over to Sean Walker, who could feed it across the ice. And in fact, on the way through, Svechnikov tried to get it and he missed it. So it was kind of a broken play that turned into genius. I'm still convinced that if Svechnikov got the puck there, he would have slid the puck over through that lane over to where Aho was to get it to him. But on the other goal, Svechnikov getting it, what a play by Ehlers. An incredible pass.
9: And the speed that Gostisbehere comes through the neutral zone with. He beats two guys in the neutral zone, and he's able, now it becomes basically a four-on-two on the entry. Beautiful entry in his own, like Trip Tracy said. And then the puck movement was incredible. Like you said, Ehlers' pass was behind the back spin, knowing that Svechnikov was there. Fantastic job. And Vegas, it was such a quick entry into the zone and such wonderful puck movement that Vegas really, they weren't able to get set, weren't able to get back, weren't able to pick up their checks, and it was over.
8: It really was over. Brendan Bussey had to make some big saves during the stretch, made a huge one on Tomas Hertl, and then the Vegas Golden Knights also never quit, as they never do. They came back and got one more goal, and it happened to be Pavel Dorofeev's chance to make it closer.
10: Michael works in, swarmed by the Hurricanes. Curls right, hands it off, Theodore carving through, he shoots, save, rebound, score! Dorofeev pulls the rebound off the pads of the goaltender Bussey from his backhand to his forehead. Dorofeev's second goal of the final. Both have come in game five. And now the Knights trail 4-2 with 6:11 to go in the third period.
8: So Eichel with two assists. He got his second one on that one. He's got 20 assists in the Stanley Cup playoffs, which is a pretty darn good number. And how about, we keep talking about Shea Theodore just being one of those premier defensemen that not a lot of people talk about, getting him the puck there.
9: Still look back on Shea Theodore and wonder, how did anybody ever let him go?
8: It's
9: incredible. He's such a good defenseman. Now, I know he got beat on the goal when Martin cut down on that forecheck, but their whole team just didn't react very well. But I keep wondering, a guy as good as Shea Theodore, and we knew Shea Theodore, I can't remember, Danny, I remember you and I having the conversation with the assistant coach, but I can't remember the assistant coach that told us about how good he was. But anyway, when he was in Anaheim, and you wonder, how did they let him get away? How do good hockey people not see how good he is? And Shea Theodore is an outstanding, and he's a huge part of that Vegas team. The other aspect, though, on that goal, or just is really interesting, is Dorofeev, who had been quiet, gets two. Svechnikov, who had been quiet, gets two. Aho, who had been quiet, gets one. So, you know, what does this set up for the next game, as if these guys have now woken up offensively?
8: Well, I joined the After the Game show on KGO-TV ABC Channel 7 after it was over, and I was on with Larry Beal, and I said that I think this is going to be the best game. Game 6 is probably going to be the best game of what's been an incredible series already, and that gets down to what you're kind of referring to, the fact that the Vegas Golden Knights have so much experience, they've been through this before, this is not going to phase them, and they know how to play with desperation, and it's going to be a physical game, I got a funny feeling.
9: Well, I think it is. And that was a very physical game last night, which you already said. I was very interested in what John Tortorella said last night. He didn't quite do a Mark Messier guaranteeing that the team was coming back for game 7. But he said, I've left my clothes in the hotel room. We'll be back.
8: Yeah, I've got that right here.
12: Yeah, I thought we had a good start. We had a really good start. We lost momentum when we went back-to-back in penalties. It's about the same time that we lost Bill. We got to find a way. I'm going to leave my clothes here, that's for sure. They'll be in the hotel. We'll be back here. We're just going to do it in a different order.
8: Clips together, but you got to love that. He's actually leaving his clothes at the hotel because he's so confident that he's going to come back for game 7. And that's the kind of a swagger that Vegas always plays with. I mean, that's just the way they are.
9: And, you know, it's funny you say, use that word, Danny, because on the bench last game, they had John Tortorella on the mic, and he was telling his guys, don't lose your swagger, boys. Don't lose your swagger. Keep going. Keep doing what we're doing. A lot of hockey left. So it's a great word. You're absolutely bang on the money. John Tortorella exudes confidence because he believes in his team, because as he has said again and again, and you already played it, this team is full of winners.
8: Well, let's get to two other quotes from Rod Brind'Amour that I think are pretty prescient right now. Number one, Nikolaj Ehlers after the game, even though he had two assists, including that brilliant one we just played back, said it might have been the worst game of his playoff career because of those two penalties. And he also noted that his father is a head coach and that he was going to be all over him as soon as he walked out of the dressing room. And so, of course, Rod Brind'Amour had to say something about that.
14: So that's the key, right? You're going to... everyone's going to have nights where you make some mistakes, and but then, you know, he still had an impact in the game on a positive note. Like, you know, he causes the first one with a tosses it over the glass, but then who made the pass for Jordan's goal? That was fly, and then another great play on the power play. You know, so he always seems to find a way to contribute, and that's that's a good mark on him. And you know, yeah, I'm glad his dad's a hockey coach, so I can trust that he'll take care of the other stuff for me.
8: That reminds me, after the game that the Sharks lost 8-0 on the father's trip, we were watching Doug Wilson give the Sharks a ration on the bus while all the fathers were on the plane, and one of the dads looked at me and said, I'm glad I don't have to worry about this anymore.
9: Exactly, because most of those dads probably coached their kids at one point or another.
8: Now, here's another thing that Rod Brind'Amour talked about. He, of course, above everybody, knows what this is like, the body toll that's taken on you in the playoffs, especially at an advanced age.
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1: Today's episode of Where Are They Now takes a stroll down memory lane with defenseman Dan Boyle, one of the top players at that position in Sharks franchise history. We begin with a unique personal discussion. His name is Dan Boyle, but he's French. Let's get the history of that.
7: My name is actually Daniel. That's what I was born with. And then I went to French elementary school, French high school. But I learned my English two ways. A, watching TV. Watching hockey, and B, on my hockey team. So my hockey teams were mostly English Anglophones. So I just kind of picked up the language like that. And eventually, 18 years later, I got a scholarship to go to Miami of Ohio. And that was really my first English class that wasn't English, like, you know, as you take, say, Spanish or French, your once a week type of thing. I would have English class once a week. So thankfully I picked it up pretty easily, and I'm more comfortable today speaking English than I am in French, but I still have a, you know, French family back home. And so whenever I go back or speak to them, I usually speak French, but eventually dropped the Daniel and just went with Dan and kind of went with that.
8: 4 years at Miami of Ohio, you had a tremendous career there, obviously. But at what time did you start to think that maybe you might even try to play pro hockey?
7: Again, not a funny story, but, I mean, I had a great 4 years there. I was consistently, up there in the Hobey Baker Award, voting. I never won it. I was a finalist, I think a couple years, won CCHA best defenseman a couple years. But still, I still wasn't getting drafted. Guys that were, how can I say this nicely, that were not nowhere near as good as me were getting drafted, and it was tough. And I just honestly I

0: still, even after doing what I was doing in college, I didn't think I was going to play pro, and I started shifting my focus to maybe playing in Europe. There were, you know, certain guys making a decent living, you know, going out and playing in Europe, and that's kind of what I thought. I mean, I was still not going to lie; I was still waiting and hoping to get drafted. But back then, I think there were like 10 or 11 or 12 rounds, and but you know, it still blows my mind to this day that, you know, no team could have picked me in the last round, you know. But so I just kind of, my focus kind of was like, well, maybe I can, you know, have some sort of a career in Europe, and that's kind of what my focus was as I continued playing, you know, the 4 years there.
1: It's really ironic that that very first year of pro hockey, you were playing in Cincinnati, not really that far from Miami of Ohio, but you ended up with the Kentucky Thoroughblades and you got
0: Yeah.
1: introduced to the Sharks organization under a bizarre series of circumstances. How did that happen?
0: Yeah, it's God, it's such a crazy, crazy trajectory I've had, or life, I guess. Yeah, so I ended up signing with Florida. They, you know, they sent me down right away. And their farm teams at the time, their farm team at the time was in New Haven, Connecticut. That's where they send their, you know, up and comers. Well, they don't send me there. They loan me to this team in Lexington, Kentucky. There's four of us. We called ourselves the Rejects. There was four of us that get sent out to Lexington, Kentucky, which at the time was San Jose's farm team. So here I am, you know, a reject from Florida, being sent to another team that wants to develop as their players. You know, I ended up playing with, you know, Nabby, ended up playing with Scott Hannon, Jarrett Scaldy, Mike Craig, a lot of guys that I kind of, you know, were with the Santa, Stephen Gwalla, you know, a lot of guys that were, you know, kind of were with the Sharks at the time. So
1: Smitty.
0: the group, yeah, oh yeah, Smitty, sorry. So I mean, there was a ton, Matt Bradley, there was a bunch of guys. But the greatest part of the story was, you know, Sumners, sorry. He was the coach. I think it was his first or second year, and I'm thinking, oh man, he's not gonna play the Florida guys. His deal is, you know, he's got to develop his San Jose guys' prospects. But from the day I got there, I think the first game I played 30 minutes, and I don't think I played less than that for the whole half of the year that I was there before I got called up. So thanks to Roy and his staff, because you know, they were about winning games. They didn't care where guys were drafted, where they were from. You know, they were a huge part in me taking that next step. And from the day I played my first game with Lexington, like I said, I think I was playing 30 minutes a night, and it just took off from there.
1: I always remember when you were playing there. Your nickname there was Rockin' Dan Boyle
0: Yeah.
1: because you had the long hair and you were into the
0: I
1: rock and
0: did.
1: roll all the time. What was that all about?
0: Yeah, well, that's, you know, I had long hair in college, and then I got to Lexington, and again, those guys all kind of are part of a brotherhood. They're, you know, they're part of the Sharks, and here we are, the four rejects coming in. But the guys took to me pretty well, pretty quickly. I had the long hair, and all of a sudden, I'm a rookie, and I'm in charge of playing music in the locker room. So back then, there was no iPhone and iPod, so they gave me, I forget how much money. I think they gave me a couple hundred bucks, and I ended up going to a CD store, bought a bunch of CDs, and mainly what I like, but you know, tried to stay, you know, somewhat normal, because I do like some weird stuff, and ended up being kind of the DJ there for again, I think I was there for about 50 some games before I got called up. So yeah, I just became, they called Rockin' Dan Boyle somehow. I don't know who gave me that nickname, but it kind of stuck.
1: Yeah, but that parlayed later into a radio show I think you did with the Tampa Bay Lightning. Isn't that true?
0: Yeah, that's true. Yeah, again, I mean, this is an awesome interview. I don't know if people are going to want to listen, but I'm enjoying talking about this. But yeah, I met, was it 98 Rock or 94 Rock? I don't know. It was the main rocks. It was the main station in Tampa at the time, and they approached me to do a radio show, like an hourly radio show, and I was pretty hesitant. But I said, let's give it a go. I figured no one would listen, but let's give it a try. And I think I did it like 3 or 4 weeks in a row, and the next thing you know, it was the most listened to hour on that radio station, which was like on Sunday night at 7, which was kind of like a weird time slot. But people just, I guess, you know, like we chatted about hockey, and I played, at that time I had an iPod, and I would just bring my iPod and basically would tell them which 7-8 songs to play. And it was a mixture of talking hockey, listening to music, talking about music. And I ended up doing it for the whole year, because it was the year that I hurt my wrist that year, and I was out. So ended up being a blessing in disguise, and kind of gave me something to do on the, you know, those long days.
1: Was that a year? I remember you had a freak accident, a skate fell and hit you in the wrist. What happened?
0: Preseason game, come in after the game. And to this day, we hang our, oh no, nobody can see me here, but you hang your skates in the NHL locker rooms, you hang your skates up high. And the hooks now, because of my injury, they have a little turn to them, so the skates can't fall off. But back then it was just a balancing act. And again, I put my skates on those hooks 1,000 times, but that one particular day, I didn't put them on quite right. We had some heavy bins underneath, put whatever I was getting undressed, put everything underneath. And then when I slammed the bottom part, the skate fell off the rack and sliced my wrist open, sliced all three tendons. And I ended up missing, God, I don't know, 40 some games that year. And freak accident, man. And but yeah, just another one of those interesting things that I went through in my career.
1: By then you were an established NHL player, of course, but you went through the Florida Panthers for a couple of years, and then you got your first taste of playing in the NHL for that organization. Just tell us about that very first NHL game and your first season in the NHL, and what it meant to you to actually get there and see yourself on the ice playing against all these great players.
0: Yeah, I remember getting the call when I was in Lexington, got the call saying it was Brian Murray at the time. I thought it was a joke when he called, but it took me about 10 seconds. He said, yeah, we're calling you up. You're going to meet us in Dallas. Your flight's at 3:30, you know, pack some bags and see you there. So the whole thing was surreal. I got to Dallas. They played the next night. I was a healthy scratch. So that was fun. I had my parents, my whole family, they went out, rented out a bar. And sure enough, I was told at one warm-up, I was a healthy scratch. So that wasn't a great part, but I ended up playing a couple nights later in St. Louis. First game ended up being a 0-0 tie, no shootouts back then, which was pretty surreal. I played pretty well and ended up, you know, spending what I thought was going to be just a week, maybe. I ended up finishing the whole season with Florida, and they didn't make the playoffs. So they sent me back to the minors for the playoffs, but ended up playing well. I'm playing a lot and was pretty much a first, you know, I guess a 1-2 defenseman by the end of the year. But then fast forward to the next year, and maybe this is too much information, but, you know, I go from being a 1-2 with Robert Svela to out of the camp next year being the last cut. And I'll still remember this to this day. And Brian Murray looks at me and says, hey, he says, you're going to be an NHL player one day, just not today. He says, we're going with size. And there was a guy by the name of John Jacobin and Mike Wilson, I think, which were both guys that were 6'5", 6'6", 6'7". And he flat out said, hey, we're going with size. And so that was a tough moment, because after what I had proven for 40 games the year before, all of a sudden, with a snap of the finger, it was gone. And I was back in the minors again. So it was just another one of those hurdles I had to clear, both mentally and physically and emotionally. And it was tough, man. Any kid that thinks they've had it hard, I'm right there with you. I've gone through some rough times, and I know what it's like to feel low. So,
1: did that make you a better person though, and a better pro overall?
0: Probably. I mean, you know, you got a lot of guys now that are, you know, coming out of juniors right in the NHL, right on their planes, you know, sipping their mimosas, flying first class. I've done a lot of. You know, I did a lot of work. I was in the minors for basically 2 years. Like I said, went from being a 1-2 to being back in the minors and kind of went back and forth a few times. And God, went through three different coaches in Florida. you know, Mike Keenan, who is well known, was horrible. I don't mind saying it. He was a horrible coach and a horrible person to me anyways. And, you know, had Dwayne Sutter, which wasn't any easier. And so it was a rough go for a while, but it certainly eventually made me appreciate when I was eventually traded to Tampa. It eventually made me appreciate what I had, and it also can help me sympathize with some of these young guys going up always. You know, when you're a first rounder, you don't know what it's like for a guy to not get drafted. So it allowed me to, you know, help some young guys along the way when they were getting sent down, kind of letting them know, hey, it happens and you'll be back up here.
1: So you go from Terry Murray to Dwayne Sutter to Mike Keenan, and then you go to Tampa and you get John Tortorella. And you kind of met your match there in a way. Torts has got quite a reputation over the years, but the one thing I've always known about him, because he was with me in New Haven, Connecticut before he got started, was he cared about his players and he wanted to win. And that seemed to fit you pretty well.
0: Yeah. So Rick Dudley was the GM that got me there. Rick was gone by the time I got there. So I officially never had a chance to thank him. Still haven't met him to this day, but he's the one that got me over there. Torts didn't have a clue who I was, but they were the last place team at the time. I think Florida might have been 30th. Tampa was like 29th or 28th. And it was halfway through the season. They weren't going to make the playoffs. So it was kind of one of those trial half the season. Say, just kind of let the players play. And again, I went from being a healthy scratch for like 15 games in a row under Keenan to playing 28, 29 minutes a night under Torts. And I think I surprised him. I think I surprised most of the people in Tampa. I don't think they expected that. And like you said, Torts is very hard to play for, but he respects work ethic. I think he's got a good eye for talent, although he doesn't see the game as I did. And we had, you know, we butted heads certainly along the way, but he's got an eye for talent. He knows what he wants. And also, you know, I have to say that Craig Ramsey was the assistant coach and the D coach. And I think that balance of Torts and him made a difference, because, you know, for every Torts, I think you need somebody that's a little different. And that's where I think Rammer was obviously very significant in his role and me being a better player.
1: Was it like being transported out of your body when you were skating around with the Stanley Cup in the air?
0: Yeah. Yeah, I mean, for me, the most exciting moment that I can remember was, I wasn't on the ice the last 20 seconds, but that last kind of 15, 10 seconds where I just kept, it was like a tennis match, looking at the clock and what was going on the ice. It was a one goal game. So from that last 20 seconds to the buzzer, to me jumping on the ice and jumping into a crowd of people, that was kind of the surreal moment. I think I eventually came back down to earth by the time I got the cup, but certainly that the 30 seconds or so was that was just the most insane moment of my career.
2: Where Are They Now continues its discussion with Sharks alumnus Dan Boyle. Dan joined the Sharks in 2008. He knew a lot about San Jose as a team, but not much about it as a city.
0: It's kind of twofold. As far as place to live, I didn't know anything. When you fly into San Jose, you stay downtown, you go to the rink, you kind of come back at the Fairmont, I think right there, you don't get to see very much. So I didn't really know a whole lot. So that was a little bit of a, you know, left it up to chance a little bit. As far as the team goes, they had been a successful team for many years. Obviously I wanted to go and have a chance at winning again. I knew this was going to be a good opportunity. You know, obviously with the guys that they had, the guys that they were bringing in, I knew there was an opportunity there. And unlike my trade to Tampa, where I was kind of a nobody and, you know, wasn't really sure that they wanted me, besides Rick Dudley, obviously San Jose wanted me. And so I felt, you know, that want, and I appreciated that. And, you know, besides not knowing anything about the area, I knew this is a team I wanted to play for. So it was, fell in love with it. We rented the first year in Willow Glen, and within, I think, 1 or 2 months, I looked at Amber. I said, hey, I think we're going to stay here long term because it's just an absolutely beautiful and amazing area and place to play, place to live. I mean, I can't say anymore. I mean, I'm still here today. So started off as a little bit of a chance, but obviously it worked out.
1: Well, it sure did. And not only were you a great player for the Sharks, but also you you inculcated, I think, an attitude in the dressing room. You helped with all those veteran players that one thing that you absolutely hate to do to this day is lose at anything. If I'm out with you in the backyard hitting golf balls, you want to get closer to the hole than me. If I'm playing you in chess on the plane, you want to win in six moves. But do you think that desire to be competitive and to compete was one of your greatest assets?
0: I do. I wouldn't have made it 18 years if I didn't have that. I would have given up a long time ago. Some of the things we talked about, it would have been so much easier to just say, hey, I don't want any part of this. Let me just go get some sort of a job and make my 9 to 5, you know? So that is something that I believe is you're born with. I don't think you can teach that. You can try, but I think certain guys are just born with that a little bit more than others. And from a very early on, from very early age, my brother was 7 years older than me. It didn't matter. I wanted to beat him at everything we did. To this day, I mean, with my own kids, I maybe some parents might disagree with this type of parenting, but I make them work. I make them earn it, whatever we're doing. And I don't let them beat them. I don't let them beat me. Sorry, I should say. So, you know, I obviously make it fun. I make sure they're having a good time, but I want to win at everything I do.
1: Are they competitive too?
0: My youngest a lot more than my oldest. Again, I don't want to push them in anything. I'm allowing them to find their way. But certainly my youngest, I think, has picked up some of that. She doesn't really like losing.
1: So you really found your way with the Sharks, certainly, and you found a place to live that you loved. Your family is here. And you also played for a pretty darn good hockey team that you went to the conference final a couple of years in a row. This was a team that had Joe Thornton, Patrick Marleau. Your defensive partner, as I mentioned, for a lot of it was Douglas Murray, who's quite a personality. That was quite a personality-filled team, wasn't it?
0: It was, and I was fortunate. I was here for 6 years. I honestly, we were a legit contender for probably five of those 6 years. There might have been 1 year where we weren't as good, but I do get asked this a lot. But I mean, obviously, we didn't win the cup. That's the only thing that we didn't do, or I didn't do while I was here. But we certainly had a tremendous hockey team. One of the best I've played on. You could argue that the team, especially the first year I was here, the President Trophy team, could have beaten the Tampa team in 04. But it doesn't work like that in hockey. You know, there's bounces, there's health, there's luck, there's a lot of things that go into it. And we were just never able to win that last game. But some of the best teams I've been on were the 6 years I was here. I mean, just the talent. The personalities, like you said, the fans, the crowd, it was just an awesome, awesome experience.
1: Douglas Murray, was that one of the more unique D partners you've ever had?
0: Absolutely. Not only on the ice, but off the ice. He was, we were brothers on and off the ice. Just an amazing, amazing dude. Love playing with him on the ice. I think everyone, you know, will probably remember the crankshaft and the big hits and, you know, the big body checks. But, you know, I think what a lot of people will probably underestimate is the way he sees the game. And I obviously see the game a lot differently than others. And, you know, some defense partners have a hard time playing with me because I'm kind of all over the place, but Cranky was always so easy to play with. And we just got along so, so great. Not only on the ice, but off the ice. And, you know, he thought the game for a big bruising guy, he wanted to make plays. And, I think that was definitely underrated as far as his game goes.
1: What's the experience like to be asked by your country to represent your country and then to go out and win the gold medal?
0: Yeah, I'll preface this by saying 4 years before I was at the top of my game, you can argue I was one of the better defensemen in the league, and I got the call from Wayne Gretzky only so he could tell me I was going to be on the taxi squad. So talk about another punch in the gut where I was, felt this tremendous high for about 10 seconds when he told me I was named to Team Canada, and then a complete uppercut when he told me I was going to be on the taxi squad. So that was really, really, really tough for me. But my dad really encouraged me. My dad wanted me to go and get the experience. And so reluctantly I went, and unfortunately it was not a good showing for Team Canada. So it was tough to watch. And fast forward to 4 years later, I got the call, and they told me I'm on the team. So not on the taxi squad, but playing. And then that was just an awesome phone call. And, again, to share with, my teammates with Heater and Patty and Joe was tremendous. And then to have it be in Vancouver, was a surreal moment. And, obviously winning. I mean, it was winner or bust for us. Like silver medal would not have been good for us Canadians to show our faces back home. So thank God we won. We won in dramatic fashion. And, again, another memory that I'll cherish forever. But again, to go from where I was to winning that gold medal is a pretty surreal road.
1: How did you deal with the injury part of the game?
0: Yeah, thankfully, like I said, beside the wrist injury, nothing major. But you're right, that concussion is probably the hardest thing I had to deal with in my career. I think that season alone was my last year as a Shark. Statistically not my best, on the ice, probably not my best, but I think I've talked about this before. A lot of people didn't know is I wasn't sleeping. I had maybe an hour or two a night. You got a back to back, you got 4 hours in your body of sleep, over 40 games or 50 games or whatever it was. That's not a good thing. So although it wasn't a statistically good year or one that you might want to remember me as, I was very proud of that year because I overcame a lot of tough times that I had to deal with off the ice with the concussion and the sleep and the balance. And, eventually that got a little better, but it's still those last 2 years in New York, I was still struggling with sleep a lot. Wasn't as healthy as I wanted to be. So I think that was part of the fire going out a little bit too. I had two little girls, didn't want to move again, wasn't sleeping well. I don't know if I should say, I am going to say this. I don't know if this is a good thing or a bad thing, but certain guys can fade away and become that fifth or sixth defenseman, seventh defenseman, and help the young guys come along. That's not me. I'm not good at that. I want to play in New York. I wanted to play more, and I had a reduced role, and some players can do that and good on them. I just, again, talk about the competitiveness. I couldn't do that. I couldn't sit back and be a healthy scratch and play 15 minutes. And that's just not the way that I'm wired. So that was the other reason I it was time for me to go. And it is what it is. I wish I could have gotten out on top, but I did a lot of great things. I played 18 years when I wasn't supposed to play one game. So I'm obviously proud of what I've accomplished.
1: You've been away from the game now for a couple of years. What about the game of hockey now? And as you look back at it, do you think that there is something you can still impart to the game and you might like to at some point?
0: Yeah. I mean, I didn't watch hockey the first year I retired, probably watched about five games the second year. And every year I'm watching a little bit more and more. I certainly watch during the playoffs. That's kind of when I get fired up. I don't know where I'm at with it. I sometimes question, trades or what I would do if I was a GM. So I think, I don't know when or if. I like the idea of maybe being involved in some way, shape, or form. I don't know if it's going to be a coach because I don't know. Doesn't mean you're going to be a good coach. You have to understand the players, but I like the game played a certain way, I think. And I think sometimes coaches rob players of that instincts, I think, when it becomes very robotic, I struggle with that. So I really enjoy watching players that play the game the right way, but they also play it creatively in the way it's meant to be played, which is how we grew up, having fun, being competitive, playing the game the right way. So if anything, I'd like to be involved in making sure we preserve that. When I watch football and I watch coaches that never go for it on fourth and one, it drives me bananas. It drives me nuts. I understand there's reasons for that once in a while, but I've always been the type of guy that wants to swing the bat. I'm using all the analogies now, but so I don't know in what shape or form I would be involved, but I want to make sure that we preserve the game the way it's supposed to be played. And sometimes at times I feel like coaches take that away because, their job is to win games. It's not about style points. They want to win games. And I don't know. I think I went off track a little bit there, but I'd like to be involved in some shape or form at some point, because I obviously still love the game and want to give back.
1: Now, you're passionate about it. You were a great player and you have a lot to give. And I know that the guys on the team that are on the team now that were still there when you were there speak so highly of their time with you and with great respect, people like Logan Couture and Patty Marleau and so forth. And isn't it nice too that the Sharks have an atmosphere that kind of enhances what you're talking about for the most part, where they allow guys to be themselves and allow them to be creative?
0: I do. I enjoy, I can't tell you how much I enjoy watching the game when players are, that there's so much talent. And when they're allowed to, within obviously the concept of team play, you don't want, guys making poor mistakes over and over again, but it's enjoyable watching guys work hard and work creatively. And again, I enjoy the game the way that it was meant to be played. And it's nice to watch.
1: Well, it's been an honor to have you on our show, but it's also been an honor to have you as a playing mate, certainly. And you were a great teammate for so many years. You were the guy that everybody went to because they relied on your leadership and they relied on your competitiveness. And I just want to let you know that you're a Shark for life. There's no question. When the Sharks win the Stanley Cup, you're going to be a big part of that because you were one of the guys that built it. So thanks for being with us here today.
0: Thank you. That's very, very kind. Thank you very much. I absolutely love it. Being a Shark, I love being here and I look forward to that day.
2: Our thanks to Dan Boyle for sharing some of his memories with us. I'm Dan Rusinowski. Join me next time for another episode of Where Are They Now? I'm Dan Rusinowski. It's time for Where Are They Now? And today we talked to center Vincent Dompoos, who at the start of the 2021 NHL season was one of only five players who ever wore a Sharks uniform that scored 1,200 or more points in his NHL career. Patrick Marleau was on the verge of becoming the sixth, but as you can see, it's a pretty exclusive club. We spoke to Vinny, who makes his home in Montreal today, and he told us about what it was like growing up in the atmosphere surrounding the Canadiens, the Montreal Forum, and the great tradition of hockey that is so much a part of the province of Quebec.
3: Well, I grew up, had one older brother who was a year and a half older than me, and my dad actually was last of 21 kids. So can you just imagine, like, he didn't have a chance to skate. He was living on a farm. He was raised by his sisters, and there was a lot of people in the house, so he didn't have the attention, and he couldn't do the sports that he really loved. And hockey was obviously at the top of his list, so he made sure that his kids had the opportunity to skate. So he built a rink in the backyard for us, and very young, when I was, I think, four, I started to skate and organize hockey at five, but we had outdoor rinks in Montreal everywhere. And we had an outdoor rink that my dad would build and flood every night and make sure that we had a place to practice outside of the indoor rink. That's where the weather is convenient when you want to start playing hockey. There's all kinds of rink facilities for us because everybody plays hockey or skis around here. So in Montreal, it's a thing to do. And that's how I got into it, but no dream of going anywhere. I just love the game and love being outside and love playing with my friends. And I didn't really think anything else but just having fun.
1: 21 kids in one family. That's incredible.
3: Yeah.
1: How many kids were in your family? How many did he have then?
3: Well, I just had one brother. But, I mean, he had a lot of his brothers and sister that had 15 kids, that had 14 kids. I got so many cousins that I don't even know half of them. Because my dad, he's the last one living now at 82. Everybody else passed away, unfortunately. But, yeah, it was a huge, huge family living on a farm. And he grew up not being able to have the opportunities that my brother and I had by, you know, skating and having the equipment to be able to practice the sports that we liked.
1: So if anybody with the last name Dompus gets to the NHL and they're from the province of Quebec, chances are you're related to them?
3: Well, there was a goalie, Dompus, Jean-François Dompus, I think his
1: name
3: was. And he wasn't related, but I guess my great-grandfather was related somehow. So, yeah, it's like we're all from the same area, about 2 hours from Montreal. That's where most of the Dompus come from.
1: So tell me about when you started to figure out that maybe you were good enough to think about a National Hockey League career. I know you played in the Quebec Major Junior League, but it had to be around then that people started paying attention to you and saying you can play at a higher level.
3: I would say it was Midget AAA. You got to remember back then, there was no ratings from one midget player to the other. I didn't know what the kid 2 hours away, you know, how good he was when you were bantam. In midget, you would play against the other teams and the other kids in your province, but you had no idea how good you were compared to the rest of the world, the hockey world. So when I played midget, I started playing against kids in Quebec City, playing against kids in 2-3 hours away from me, and all the best kids were in Quebec. And there was around Christmas time, I was the youngest player in the league because my birthday is in December and I made the Midget AAA team my first midget year. So at Christmas time, there was a kind of a rating of all the midget players, the top 20, and I was number 2. So that's when I realized, okay, and it was in the papers and my dad was freaking out. I remember my mom and even I was like, oh my God, okay, this is getting serious. I might have a chance, but I still played because I enjoy the game. I loved it. And I just thought a junior, where am I going to get drafted? And, what round, what rank? And so I finished the year and I start to think, okay, I have a chance. I was 14 years old. That's when it got a little bit more serious. And just after I got drafted by Laval in junior, I hired an agent. That was the next step to say, okay, this is getting even more serious. Getting organized as far as how does it work, what you need to do. And so Pierre Lacroix, who was the GM for Colorado, was my agent when I grew up. And I've been with the same firm for 35 years. I'm still with them.
1: Yeah, his son Martin played at St. Lawrence where I went to college, and Eric
3: yes.
1: too. I both went to St. Lawrence too, so we know those guys quite well. And so sorry about Pierre leaving us here this
3: yes.
1: year. That was tough.
3: Yeah. So Pierre Lacroix was when I was 16, showed up at my house because my dad had a question about my junior contract, and he sat down and trying to explain how the next step was going to go, and we signed a contract with his firm. That's how it happened. So that's at 15, 16 is when I really, in my mind, that's what I wanted to be. I wanted to be a hockey player, and there was nothing else really that I can remember this is what I want to be when I grow up. There's nothing else but hockey. It was my plan A, and I had no plan B.
1: And when you were a kid, the Canadians, I remember they won 4 straight Stanley Cups in the late 1970s. You were probably following that really closely, but who were your favorite players growing up?
3: Guy Lafleur was the star at the time, and I was a kid following the Canadians, but not too crazy. Like, I wasn't sitting and watching every game with my parents. I don't remember that. I remember playing outside and following the Canadians a little bit, but Lafleur was the big star, especially in the late 70s. He was the best player in the league, so – he was my idol growing up.
1: One of the all-time greats for sure. Now, what's it like for a kid from Montreal, rooting for the Canadiens, you know, playing in Quebec all your life, to get drafted in the first round by the Toronto Maple Leafs? I mean, it reminds me of Rock Carrier's story, the sweater of the kid who had a Rocket Richard jersey and got a Toronto Maple Leafs one.
3: Well, I was super excited because you got to, you know, you get to realize when you get to the draft, there was 21 teams at the time, and the Canadiens were drafted, I think, 15 in the first round, and I was rated number 8, and I got picked number 6. So I knew between 5, because I had really good playoffs in my last year junior, I knew between, you know, 4, 5 to 10, that's where I was going to come out, and unless there was something, a trade or something. So in my mind, I wasn't going to the Montreal Canadiens. In my mind, I wanted to go to a team with a good organization that had room for me. I wanted to make the team. So when the Toronto Maple Leaf drafted me, they were the second worst team in the league the year before. Even if they drafted 6, they had all the non-playoff teams. And then it was Toronto who made the playoff, but they were second worst. So they made it to the playoff because Detroit was so bad. So that's how it happened. And then when I got to training camp, I had a 11 exhibition games that we played, and I played all 11. So there was a month and a half. I had a chance to really get to adjust to the NHL. I had really strong training camp. I made the team, and I was a leading scorer in training camp. And they presented me with a jersey. I signed my contract, and boom, boom, boom. My life started in Toronto, and I was super excited. So, you know, I look at the 5 years that I played for Toronto as a great opportunity. It was an original 6 team. I was fortunate to play for a great organization. And, you know, it's got a lot of storied organization as well. Montreal has a lot of cups, but Toronto has been there for a long time as well.
1: Now, they've got a lot of cups, too, compared to a lot of other teams. It's just been a while since it's happened. And, of course, and I'm looking at that roster from that first year. You scored 21 goals with the Maple Leafs, and a couple names jump out. One, Ally Afraidy, because he later became a member of the San Jose Sharks, of course.
3: Yes.
1: And Wendell Clark, who was a pretty tough player to play against. And, of course, the Sharks had a big series against Toronto in 1994. But tell us about some of those teammates. I mean, I would think that Wendell Clark has got to be an impactful player in your life.
3: Well, Wendell was the first overall pick the year before me in 85. I was first round in 86. So he was the big star. He had an unbelievable rookie season, tough as nails. He was healthy at the time. Unfortunately for Wendell, he got really injured a lot, had a bad back early in his career, and he couldn't really perform the way he wanted for most of his career. But his earlier years, he was a dominant force. He would hit like a train, and he would fight, and he would be intimidating, and he could score from anywhere. A lot of goals. And so it was great to play with him. He was the big star when I played. The fans really connected with him. Ally Afraidy, that was funny because I was living in a family. I was 18, didn't speak English. So I went on paper. One of my first interviews, they made a big article in the Toronto paper that I was looking for a family. I didn't want to have an apartment, didn't want to do all this stuff. I just wanted to play hockey, go to bed. And so that family contacted my agent. I met them, and I was living in a pretty upscale area in Toronto, but I had no car. So Ally Afraidy would pick me up. He's from Detroit, and he had this jacked up muscle car. He would pick me up in the morning in this nice neighborhood in Toronto, and everybody was like, "Who is that?" And I would come out and go in his car, and he would just blast that thing. The wheels, with the smoke would come out of the wheels. And so that was Al. He was super funny, but he looks intimidating, but he's a super mellow guy. I mean, you know him. He's a great teammate.
1: Yeah, he's one of the all-time favorites here in San Jose for sure. When you went to Edmonton for the 1 year, you had a really great year for the Oilers. And that was the first year of the San Jose Sharks as a hockey team. What were your impressions of San Jose that year? Of course, they played at the Cow Palace that year. And the Sharks did have some success against the Oilers that year in their first year. But what were you thinking about when it came to this expansion team that one day you would later play for?
3: Well, it's unfortunate the way, I mean, San Jose didn't have a lot of the teams that were in the league had a long list of protected players. Not it's different now because you look at Vegas, the way they were able to build their team very quickly, that's because the teams couldn't protect that many players. Back then when San Jose started, they really favored the teams that were in the league already, and there was very little talent. I remember San Jose was a really hard-working team. A lot of guys that would work and block shots and grind, and but they didn't have a lot of talent. So they struggled for a lot of the first years. And I don't think that's the best way to start a franchise. I like the way Vegas came in the league, and boom, they were successful, made an impact, and Seattle will have the same opportunity. And I'm glad that San Jose was able to build its fan base and eventually had really strong teams. They were able to survive the earlier years because the building wasn't a great building, obviously, in San Francisco. That Cal Palace was tough to get enough fans, but they were able to survive. And now it's a very strong fan base. A lot of, you know, buildings always full, and it's great atmosphere. So they survived, but it wasn't easy at the beginning.
1: Well, it sure wasn't. It was quite a ride in those years. You become a member of the Montreal Canadiens after that year in Edmonton. And this has got to be an amazing moment for a kid from Montreal. And you immediately got even more attention than you ever got before. What's it like? Guy Lafleur, I think, was quoted once as saying that if you go to the men's room in a restaurant in Montreal, you're not sure if the guy standing next to you is a reporter for Le Journal de Montreal or not. That you just don't know because there's so many people that are following the game. What's it like to play in that atmosphere?
3: It was great. I mean, to be able to play in a high pressure environment, to be an athlete, I think for me, that's what you want. When I look at all the best athletes in any sport, and I look at Tiger Woods or Roger Federer in tennis, and why are they so good? It's because they perform at the highest level when in the biggest tournaments. And so when I got in Montreal, I was actually at probably the peak of my career because I had finished leading scorer in Toronto. I got traded. I went to Edmonton. I was leading scorer on that team, and I got traded. And then when I got to Montreal, the expectation was super high for me, but I was prepared. I had 6 years under my belt. And when I got to Montreal, that's what I wanted. I told Pierre Lacroix after my season in Edmonton, I want to go to Montreal. Make sure that you do anything that you can to get me there. I wanted to go back home. I wanted to play for the Canadiens. And not that I didn't like Edmonton, but, you know, it was far from home. I miss my family. I miss being around my friends. And at the time, that's what I needed. And when that trade happened, I was super excited. We had a good team. Surrounded with a lot of talent and a great goaltender in Patrick Waugh. And so I was ready to go. I was fired up.
1: Well, and it was good timing too, because of that playoff run that very first year, you go all the way through. What's it like to win the Stanley Cup in Montreal?
3: It's amazing. I won it once, so it's the only experience I have. And to win it at the Forum in this building that had so much history, and to win it in front of my family, and win it in front of my brother, in front of my uncle and my friends. And it was great. I got pictures in the dressing room after with all these people, and it's amazing to win it wearing that jersey, to win it at the Forum, to win it in front of my family. It was fitting. It was unbelievable. I remember more about that year than any other years, and in my 18 year career. I mean, it's the teammates that I had, the goals that I scored, the games that we won, the overtime. I mean, we won, I think, 10 overtime games out of 16 in that playoff, and I think they were all in a row. We beat the record. We had 10 wins in a row in overtime, which is crazy when you think about it.
1: Tell me about the honor it is to be named the captain of the Montreal Canadiens, because there's so many Hall of Fame, not only players, but Hall of Fame people that have worn that letter C.
3: Yeah, well, like I said, I was a kid from Montreal, and when I got there in 93, we were surrounded by great talent and great people and great leaders. But I was already my sixth year in the league. So Guy Carbonneau, the captain when we won the Cup, got traded. And then it was Kirk Muller's turn, and then Kirk got traded. And then it was Mike Keane's turn. He got traded with Patrick to Colorado. And then it was Pierre Turgeon, and he got traded. And then it was my turn, and I wanted to be captain. It was my team. I felt that I could take that responsibility. I felt the respect from the other guys in the room, and I felt super comfortable and ready. So when Mario Tremblay, the coach at the time, we were in Detroit. Pierre just got traded to St. Louis, so we're on the trip. And he comes in the room with my jersey with the C on it. It was a great moment. I'll never forget it. The great pride. That's how I felt. I felt a lot of pride to follow the footsteps of so many ex-captains and people. Even today, after my retirement, you know, when he talked to me in Montreal, I feel that respect. I mean, when you're named captain of that team, I mean, it follows you for the rest of your life.
1: Speaking of amazing and special, you mentioned, you know, all these guys starting to get traded. You were actually around when Patrick Roy got traded and that crazy game, the 11 goals against and all that. I suppose your memories are pretty vivid from that night.
3: Yeah, it was. Listen, this story starts on the first day that Mario got hired. I mean, it was a big change after 5 days. Now, 5 games, we lose 5 games in a row, I think, or 4 in a row, and they fire Jacques Demers, they fire the GM, they bring in new people, and Mario is named the coach. And that, when they name Mario as a coach, we have a game that night. So Mario comes in the dressing room, and for his first speech, you could tell he's nervous. He's never been coached before, so he explains his speech and that, and he's got a very strong French accent. And Patrick is sitting at the end of the room. He used to be roommate with Mario, so he knows him as a different, you know, differently than all of us. We look at him as a coach, but I don't know. And he starts like giggling a little bit during his speech. So Mario is pissed off. He starts screaming in French to Patrick, and he storms out of the room. So that was the first meeting.
1: Wow.
3: So the beginning of the relationship between the two as coach and player started off rocky, but we start winning. We had 5-6 wins in a row, 7 wins in a row. But that, I guess, looking back, that moment was just brewing, and it was one day something's going to happen, and it was that day. So in December, when Patrick started getting peppered goals after goals, I guess Mario in his mind said, okay, I'll keep you in there. But everything blew out, and unfortunately, you know, we lost a great goalie. I know, work with Mario now. Mario Tremblay is a good friend. Patrick's a friend. So I'm not picking sides here. Just the way stuff happened in sports, because there's so much emotion involved. And it was wrong on both sides, and it's too bad we lost a player of that caliber. And we didn't really get much in return. With all respect to Rosinski, who's a good friend, and Thibault and the guys that we got back. But, I mean, we lost a superstar.
1: Yeah, that was an amazing moment. And you don't know this, but the night that the trade was being made, the Sharks were in Denver, and they were playing the Colorado Avalanche.
3: No.
1: And I remember this like it was yesterday. It was 12-1 Colorado. That was the score of the game with 10 seconds left. And Kevin Miller scored in a penalty shot. So the final was 12-2.
3: No way.
1: Well, yeah. And all these guys knew something was going on, and they were trying to, you know, have a big night. And you go back and look at the box score. It's unbelievable. And that brings us to San Jose. And, of course, you finished up your NHL career with the Sharks from 98 to 2004. Some really amazing years. But just tell us about even the simplest thing. You come to San Jose. And from the atmosphere in Montreal, you can go shopping, you can, you know, you can go out to a restaurant, and the atmosphere is completely different. Tell us about that.
3: Well, I got to explain to you how I got traded. That's a funny story before I get to that. But So I'm playing for Montreal, and I become free agent at the end of the year. I'm at the end of my contract, and at 31 at the time, that's when you become free agent. I've played 13 years, and it's the first time in my career that I can actually decide where I want to sign. So the Montreal, we have discussion, and I understand pretty quickly that it's not going to happen in Montreal. So I know they're going to trade me. But the day before the trade deadline, Réjean Houle brings me in his office, and he said, I just want to thank you for all the years that you played for Montreal. I'm going to trade you, but I just want to thank you before tomorrow. So I said, okay, but there's a flight tomorrow to Edmonton leaving at noon, and the deadline's at 3. So what, am I jumping on the plane or am I staying? He said, no, you go on the plane. If you're still with the team, you go on the plane. So I jump on the plane at noon from Montreal. It's a 4-hour flight to Edmonton, and I know I'm getting traded. I don't know where. I don't know when. I don't know. So noon, we go on the plane, and 1 o'clock, I asked there was the coaches at the front of the plane, the media at the time in the middle, the players in the back playing cards or reading or doing whatever. I go to the media in the middle. I said, any news? Any trade? No, nothing yet. 1:30, nothing. 2 o'clock, nothing. 2:30, nothing. It gets to 5 to 3, and I see this guy coming in the middle. It's the trainer that goes in the aisle and taps my shoulders. The coach wants to talk to you. I go to Alain Vigneault, and he says, you've just been traded. I said, okay, is there anybody else? He said, no. I said, where am I going? He said, you're going to San Jose. I said, perfect. So what do I do now? He said, I think you have to come back on the plane to Montreal because they're playing in Toronto tomorrow. So I go back in my seat. I got an hour and a half with the Montreal Canadiens team, and I'm traded. And I land in Edmonton, and I'm by myself making a phone call to my mom and my dad. Say, pack my stuff. I'm coming back to Montreal to meet San Jose in Toronto. So I'm sitting by myself in the back of this big plane alone with the pilots and the stewardess, flying back to Montreal. When I landed in Montreal, I flew to Toronto, and we won, I think, 8-5. Met Daryl Sutter, the team, scored 2 goals. We won 8-5, and that's how I started with San Jose. I was super excited. I remember the call. They said, you were super excited to have you, and I was excited because I was kind of the media was starting to say that I was finished in Montreal. I didn't feel the coach was really had my back. I know now that he knew 2 months before the trade that I was going to be gone. So he told me, he said I was just starting as a coach, and I didn't handle it well because he didn't talk to me at all. So for 2 months, nobody would speak to me, and I wasn't playing on a power play. I wasn't getting the opportunity that I felt I deserved. When I got to San Jose, man, it was like, go, go, go. I was playing with Owen Nolan. I was playing with the great wingers, had success. And as soon as I finished the year, they said, you're our priority number one. We want you back. So that's, you know, sometimes you want to negotiate and be tough with the player, but it's also good. And I give credit to Doug Wilson and Dean because they didn't hide the fact that they wanted me back. And that really, I'm very loyal to the teams I play for. So there was never looking back for me. When I left Montreal, it was over. I was super excited to be in San Jose. And it was 5 of the best years of my life. I was super happy to sign there. I had great memories and great organization, good teams and good people. San Jose fans are awesome.
1: What was special about those teams in your mind?
3: Well, it was a lot different. The first, when I came to San Jose, there was a lot of veteran players, and then I became one of the oldest. But when I got there, it was like Gary Suter, Tony Granato, Murray Craven. And, you know, there was a lot of Vernon was in net. It was a veteran team. And I saw the transition to the Patrick Marleaux and the Friesen and the Nolan that had more ice time, more of a bigger role to play. And I was, I felt I had a second win when I got to San Jose in my career, to be honest. I felt good there. The fans were amazing. I felt really calm when I would go on the ice. I mean, I knew my surroundings very well. I felt like super confident. You know, when you get to a certain age, you might lose the speed a little bit, but I mean, everything slows down. I mean, it's like, I see the older players and they have so much experience. They don't skate for nothing. They know where to go. They feel comfortable. And that's how I felt in San Jose. You know, I had really strong years, stats wise in San Jose. I could perform still at a high level. And, I felt super good. My last playoff, and we lost to Calgary in the semifinal. It's probably, you know, other than the year that we...
4: 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The San Jose Sharks Audio Network is on 24 hours a day. 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
1: I'm good friends with the president of RDS. He's retired now, but at the time I was very, very close to him, and I was doing some other stuff. I'm also in the spa business with some partners. The past 20 years, we own 4 spas now, and one in Whistler in BC, 2 in Quebec, 1 in Ontario. And I was happy, not, you know, having a job per se. I was an owner of a business. And at some point, I felt like I wanted to get back into the game. And I was sitting down for dinner with him, and I just said to him, I said, I don't know if there's an opening for RDS for me, but I always said no to him. I said, I think I'm ready to maybe try it. And as soon as he heard that, I mean, 2 days later, I got a call from the guys in charge of they call it the talent, who's in front of the camera. And he said, are you really serious about it? And I said, yeah, I'd like to try. So they signed me for 3 years. That's how I started. So I do pregame shows for the Canadians for 30 of their 82 games. So I'm not on all the time. I work 70 days a year, so it's not a full-time job. I want to make sure that I'm there for my kids and have some free time. But so I do 30 games. I do between periods analysis and a show after the game for an hour, and that's it. I enjoy it. I'm there with a lot of my ex-teammates, Benoit Brunet, Mario Tremblay, Guy Carbonneau was there. So there's a lot of ex-players that have been hired to do like what you see in football. NFL, there's all ex-players doing games, and it's the same concept.
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2: One win in the books for the San Jose Sharks on this 5-game road trip, but this next challenge is going to be one of the greatest that they face at this stage of the season. 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Next on the San Jose Sharks Audio Network.
0: It's time to feel the teal. 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

0: Shelton for the stay.
1: From Rogers Place in Edmonton, Alberta, the San Jose Sharks come to one of the great cathedrals of hockey where they're intense about the game and where they absolutely love high-quality fire wagon action. They should get that tonight as Macklin Celebrini and Will Smith make their way into this building to take on Leon Draisaitl and, of course, the NHL's leading scorer, Connor McDavid, in the first of four meetings between the San Jose Sharks and the Edmonton Oilers. Hi, everybody. I'm Dan Rusinowski along with Alex Stalock. And, Alex, the Sharks started out with a very strong beginning to this road trip, especially that first 5 minutes when they gave up a 4-on-4 goal for the first time this year, but then came roaring back, scoring three goals in the first 5 minutes and 55 seconds, which is the fastest three goals to start a game in Sharks history.
2: I like how the road trip are already starting to break records, and there could be a few more to fall as this trip keeps rolling, but it was a win in Vancouver that was almost a must-win for a Sharks team. You get off on a road trip, five-game trip, you got to win that first one just to get the psyche in the locker room feeling good about themselves, get the excitement up on the trip, and a Vancouver team that finds themselves at the bottom of the Western Conference standings. Those are games you need to win if you want to work your way into playoffs, as the Sharks are doing right now, and the momentum's building with this group. You can tell the energy levels are high. The fun meter for this group, it keeps ramping up every time you see them around each other. It's a group that's fun to be around. They have fun together, and they're fun to watch on the ice.
1: Well, they're really ramping things up on the road. 8-3 in their last 11 road games, and in those contests, they've outscored the opposition 41 goals to 37. Those are really good numbers. Those are playoff-style numbers, and the San Jose Sharks find themselves in that final playoff spot in the Western Conference. After 51 games, they're 27-21-3, 57 points, and they are only 5 points behind the Edmonton Oilers, who are in second in the division with a 27-19-8 overall record. But you take a closer look at those standings, and you realize how close things are, Alex, because the Sharks are only 2 points behind Anaheim for third place in the division, but they're tied with LA and Seattle, and they're only 3 points, or make that, 3 points behind the Utah Mammoth for the final wild card spot. So it really is a pretty tight race still.
2: The Pacific and the West, it's incredible. It's going to, this last little push up until the Olympic break, every game means so much. And, you know, 5 points behind Edmonton, getting a chance to climb closer to them in the Pacific. And this group knows exactly what is in store tonight, what type of game they're going to get. It's an Edmonton team that in the last three games have given up a lot of goals, and they've stressed in all the meetings this morning in the media that the players took part in was not giving up as many grade A chances that lead to goals against. And it seems like they know this group can score goals, this Edmonton Oilers group. They have no problem scoring goals, but it's keeping the puck out of the net right now, which San Jose, like you mentioned, the game they're playing right now is playoff-style game. They have the ability to put the puck in the net and play in the offensive zone. That's the easiest way to shut down 97-29 for Edmonton.
1: 97-29, of course, are McDavid and Draisaitl. Those names are going to be called quite a bit during the course of this contest. As you would expect, that dynamic duo, along with Evan Bouchard, who recently had a three-goal, three-assist game. And how about Mattias Ekholm had a hat trick last time out, too, in a big victory that they had over Anaheim on Monday for their second straight win. Edmonton has had a bit of a dry spell just before getting red hot again. They're 4-2 in their last six games. Their last two games, they beat Washington 6-5 in overtime when Connor McDavid got the winner, and then that 7-4 win against the Anaheim Ducks. But they're 4-5-1 in their last 10 games. They've won two straight games, and they, believe it or not, have had 10 chances to have a three-game winning streak this season. They have yet to do that, while the Sharks have had three games or more as a winning streak three times.
2: And that's something playoff teams do throughout the years. They put stretches together, and it's hard to get into playoffs playing win-lose hockey. And playoff teams put together streaks during the year where they're winning four or five games a couple times throughout the year. And on the other hand, they're not losing consecutive games in a row. Those skids usually stop at two. They don't get into three, four losses in a row. And that's one thing the Sharks team's done a good job of since the start of the year. They got off to a slow start, we remember that. But since then, this team's been playing good hockey. Putting streaks together has been so huge. And you get an opportunity again tonight to keep this road trip rolling. And the exciting matchup you're talking about. Everybody's talking about Celebrini versus McDavid. You get another look at this matchup. It's going to be exciting, but it's other pieces. It's the Will Smith, the Draisaitls, Bouchard versus the Dickinson. It's fun matchups to look at all over the ice. and the other one is Ingram in net versus Askarov for the Sharks.
1: Kind of interesting that Yaroslav Askarov is going to make his second consecutive start in goal. I think what really sold it, and we talked about this on the morning skate show here on the Sharks Audio Network, when he made those great saves during the 5-on-3 penalty kill the Sharks were involved in, you could see that he was in a zone. And the Sharks want him to stay in that zone. Why not put him into a game in which he was brilliant last year in this building, making 39 saves in a 3-2 overtime loss. The Sharks were seconds away from winning it in regulation before the Edmontonians came back and tied it. And guess who got the game winner, 97, in overtime. But, you know, that's the kind of thing that you want to hand to a guy. Give him an opportunity to play against the best and see what he does.
2: Yeah, and Askarov's a guy watching his game more and more. And the more tape he gets at the NHL level, he responds when he gets a ton of work. And sometimes it's hard for a goaltender when you don't see pucks early. You're waiting until the second period. You only get five shots in that first period. You don't get a ton of action. It's hard to get into the game. He seems to thrive when he gets a lot of work. And it's not something that you're hoping Edmonton comes out and bombards him with shots early. But to feel the puck, you get shots from the perimeter. You have the ability to feel it, see it, track it, feel good about your game. His rebound controls solid right out of the gates. That's one thing to keep an eye on tonight, is making sure he's tracking his rebounds. This team plays fast. They make small little bump plays around the net. The Oilers do. And if Askarov can do a good job controlling his rebound, eliminate second and third opportunities, I think he's going to have success like he did in this building last year.
1: Well, certainly the pressure is going to be on net front tonight, because Edmonton fills those holes pretty quickly, and they do it almost in a way that fools you by making you think they're not going to go to a spot, and then suddenly you'll see McDavid and Dreisaitl standing there.
2: Well, they call it pond hockey, and I was fortunate or unfortunate enough to spend time here during the COVID era, which is hard for all NHL players. Stuck in hotels and not be able to go out to restaurants, but being able to practice with this group and to watch how they play firsthand, a lot of times when they're working on their power play, they just call it going out and play pond hockey. They move around, they're active, there's so many exchanges and misdirection in the offensive zone. It's really hard to defend and confusing. You add in the speed that McDavid plays at, it's really tough to defend. It's something that's going to be tough for the Sharks team. Communication is huge in the D zone, using hand gestures and being vocal out there to maintain McDavid and keep him to the outside as much as you can.
1: So here's our roster report from Kaiser Permanente. Get care like a pro with Kaiser Permanente, official team physicians of the San Jose Sharks. Absolutely no changes, including in goal, from the game in Vancouver a couple of nights ago. The Sharks, with a solid win against the Canucks, still have Ty Dellandrea, Vinny Iorio, Kiefer Sherwood, Jeff Skinner, Shakir Mukhamudulin, and Filip Kurashev on either the injured or DNP not playing list. As far as the Edmonton Oilers are concerned, don't expect changes for them, although there was some concern about Matthias Ekholm. He was banged up in the game in which he scored a hat trick, but after a couple of days of practice and so forth, he came on the ice for optional skate today, and it's pretty obvious by the look of it right now on the surface that he's going to be in. That's a valuable guy. When they get to the playoffs, he's going to be an absolutely critical member of this Oilers team that's already gone to the Stanley Cup final in consecutive years.
2: Yeah, and he's played, you got to think back when his time in Nashville, he made it to the finals with Nashville as well. He's got a ton of playoff experience. Now you think back as a few nights ago now, they've had 2 days in between their games. He gets a hat trick against Anaheim. He finished the game. You're not always sure if he got injured on the ice or what happened. Maybe in the post-game celebration in the locker room. You're not sure, but it was questionable whether he was going to be out. He makes the morning skate. Now he's out here for pregame warm-up. Definitely looks like he's going to be in the lineup tonight. A piece they need when they consistently are talking about giving up less grade-A chances in their zone, leading to not giving up as many goals, which in the last three games they've given up 15 goals, and they've won two of those, which says the offensive output of this team and the ability how quick they can put pucks in the net in the offensive zone.
1: There are a couple of players on the Sharks that definitely have Edmonton ties. John Klingberg was here last year and played a role in the Edmonton Oilers' run to the Stanley Cup final. Vinny Desharnais has spent some time with this organization. Everybody's asking about how well he's been playing lately. And, of course, you can't forget about Zach Ostapchuk, who grew up in St. Albert. He is really close friends with a couple of members of the Edmonton Oilers, works out here all the time in the summer. Matt Savoy is the guy that he grew up where they played under 15 AAA together in this Edmonton area in St. Albert. Both grew up together, and so now they get to go up against each other. And now we're both going to feel old because Joshua Szymanski is playing for the Edmonton Oilers. His dad, John Szymanski. I remember when he played college hockey at Bowling Green. And this kid has spent most of his time in Europe. Kind of an interesting story. Ended up going over there. Born in Erding, Germany. And it looks like he's going to play for the Olympic team for Germany in the upcoming Olympic Games. So I'm very interested to see exactly what he is all about.
2: Now, it's an interesting story. And there's a couple guys on roster. You look at the track record of where they played. And Szymanski being one of those going right from the OHL over into the DEL, which is the top German league. And all the timing of that is so interesting because it's right around 19, 20, 21. We're unfortunate for these kids when they're just getting at the age where they got to make a decision whether they stay in the OHL, go to the WHL, or to college. That's right when COVID hit. So many leagues were shutting down for the first half. The question marks of what were going to be taking place for the whole season. And you think about Matt Savoy. He was in the same boat as well. He started in the Alberta Junior Hockey League, went to the Western League, ended up going to the USHL because the Western League was shut down. And a lot of these kids this age, this 23, 24, early on in their NHL career, that age of 18 at that time when they were making decisions on what their next step in their hockey career was, there was a ton of question marks. They didn't know where to go. You talk about Joshua Szymanski's dad, John. He spent a lot of years over in Germany, in the comfort level for him going over there, sending his son over the DEL. A pretty cool story. So he gets a contract from the Edmonton Oilers, puts in 39 games in the American League in Bakersfield this year, puts up 28 points, gets his first recall, plays the other night, plus two his first game against the Anaheim Ducks. He's here again to return in the lineup, and, you know, they're looking for a third-line center, and, you know, a guy that's getting a chance right now for Edmonton is Szymanski after his interesting tour early on in his hockey career.
1: Well, there's a lot of interesting tours that happen that way, and we're going to have another one tonight as the San Jose Sharks face off against the Edmonton Oilers here at Rogers Place. That's our roster report from Kaiser Permanente. Get care like a pro with Kaiser Permanente, official team physicians of the San Jose Sharks. We will venture inside the dressing rooms in just a moment and get some thoughts about tonight's game right after this on the San Jose Sharks Audio Network.
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1: I'm Dan Rusinowski along with Alex Stalock back in Edmonton as the San Jose Sharks take on the Edmonton Oilers. First of four games on the schedule. Sharks have not had a lot of success against the Oilers in recent years, Alex. In fact, in their last 15 games, they've only got one win. They're 1-10-4 in their last 15 games against the Edmonton Oilers. Two wins in their last 17. The most recent victory they had was at SAP Center in November of 2023, a tight 3-2 matchup. And their most recent road win was here in Edmonton on February 6, 2020, a 6-3 victory in which I recall the Sharks were rather dominant. Last seven games in Edmonton, the Sharks are 0-4-3, and Macklin Celebrini and company want to put an end to all of that negative wave.
2: Yeah, it just so happened with the flow of, you think back 15 years ago, it seemed like San Jose never lost to Edmonton up here or at home. Edmonton was in the process of the rebuild. You think they were getting the Nugent Hopkins, the Taylor Hall, Yakupov. It's when they were trying to rebuild, and it just seemed like San Jose would never lose to Edmonton, other than if Ben Scriven was in net and made 78 saves or whatever it was.
1: It was 59.
2: It was a record. But other than that, it felt like it was San Jose always beating Edmonton. Now San Jose, obviously, it's a different group now. It went through a little bit of a rebuild, retooling. You got young players coming in. Edmonton now is at their peak, and this is the team they've been wanting to put together for years. And San Jose is starting to catch up. And it's going to be hopefully a playoff team this year in San Jose that can get in to the playoffs. And now they have to realize they can compete with these groups. And it's not going to be an easy match anytime you're rolling here against some of the top players in the world. But you're seeing how the San Jose team's finding a formula to win games and keep themselves in games on a consistent basis and always being there at the end of the games. There's no blowout games. There's no games where they seem lost on the ice. It's been good hockey to watch, fun hockey, and it's controlled. And it's just the way that Warsawski wants this group playing.
1: It's the Sharks and the Edmonton Oilers here in Edmonton. We'll be back in just a moment with the Toyota keys to the game next on the San Jose Sharks Audio Network.
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1: It's time now for the keys to tonight's game between the San Jose Sharks and the Edmonton Oilers. Our keys are presented by Toyota, proud sponsor of the San Jose Sharks. Toyota, Let's go places. And with the keys, here's Alex Daylock.
2: Key number one today is simple. Force the Oilers to defend. It's a group that has talked all morning about not giving up as many grade A chances as they've been giving up, which has been leading to goals against. In their last two wins, they've given up 9 goals in those wins. You see how much they can score. They can win by scoring goals. They want to eliminate goals against. Number two, discipline. It's the number one power play group in the league. You're playing against the two top players in the world right now up front, and you got to stay out of the box. You got to limit penalties, limit the reaching, the stick, the hooking penalties tonight, and not give that power play unit a ton of chances. The final key number three, win the faceoff battle. In Vancouver, I know the Sharks won 5-2 that night, but they were 39% in the faceoff circle. I know you're going against McDavid. You're going against Dreisau. You're going against Szymanski. These are bigger centermen that pride themselves on winning circles, but it's a night you got to bear down in the circle. The winger's got to come in and collapse and help to win those draws, because puck possession in a game like this is so crucial. If you're not starting plays off with the puck, Edmonton wants the puck. They want McDavid wants to have the puck all game long and make plays.
1: The one guy we want to get more improvement from the first game of this trip is Alex Wennberg. He was 3-14 on faceoffs in that Vancouver game, and that's uncharacteristic of him. You watch him have a big bounce back game tonight.
2: Yeah, and I think so. He was going against probably the top faceoff centerman in Vancouver. Teddy Bluger had a really good night that night as well. And sometimes it just goes that way. It's like a pitcher in baseball. Some guys just have your number, and whatever you may do in the circle, maybe you like went into your forehand or your backhand. That's their strong side. It just so happened that he ended up on his weak side on a lot of draws that night and didn't get a ton of wins. But he's going to look at what he could get better at. You have the ability to get on the iPad. I'm sure he's taking a look at it after the game. What didn't go well for him? It's going to be a bounce back night tonight, because there's a good chance he's going to see himself against Dreisaitl a lot tonight. It feels like that's going to be the matchup. Perhaps we're going to see that early on, who Knobloch's going to match up. I imagine you're going to see Celebrini and McDavid, but perhaps you could see that change maybe and have Dreisaitl against Celebrini's line. It'll be the interesting matchup what Knobloch wants to go with tonight, and we have to keep an eye on that as this game rolls on.
1: 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Back in a moment on the San Jose Sharks Audio Network.
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1: The road trip continues for the San Jose Sharks in the city of Edmonton. First meeting of the season between the Sharks and the Edmonton Oilers. I'm Dan Rusinowski, along with Sharks head coach Ryan Warsawski. And I know the big story is Macklin Celebrini and Will Smith against McDavid and Dreisaitl. Do coaches get as excited as the fans do about those matchups?
3: Probably not, to be honest with you. I think it's the Sharks versus the Oilers. There's obviously some special players on both sides, and you got to be aware when certain guys are on the ice. But, it's about us skating tonight. It's about us getting on the forecheck. It's about us getting to our identity. It's about us playing with some swagger and confidence. We're a good hockey team. We can't play in fear. Sometimes you give teams too much respect, and you get put on your heels. So we want to get after them tonight. This will be a fun one. I think our guys are excited for it.
1: Well, there's no danger in that, the way they're playing. I mean, wouldn't the first 5 minutes and 55 seconds of the last game in Vancouver show that you're a confident team?
3: Yeah, I think so. I think, we're playing with a little confidence. We're playing with some swagger. And, I think that's important to play with in this league and have an understanding that you have expectation to win every night. And I think that's what's kind of growing here in these last few weeks.
1: How big was it also, especially during that 5-on-3 against it, Yaroslav Askarov came up with some huge saves?
3: Yeah, critical moment in the game. Made some big saves. It's a big kill for us. Like we've talked about all year, there's critical moments in games where you need to make a play, where you need to kill a penalty, where maybe you need to score a goal. Similar to our 5-on-3, we score a big goal, kind of put the game away there in the third period. So there'll be moments tonight. We got to be ready for it.
1: As the season goes on, more and more attention is being placed on Macklin Celebrini by the opposition. They're keying on him, as you would expect. What opportunity does that give you to have other guys open?
3: Yeah, for sure. He's getting checked hard. We've seen it. And I think we've done a really good job with, whether that's Colin Graf or William Macklin, Alex Wennberg, Toth, that has freed them up a little bit as well to play on the offensive side of it. So Mac impacts the game in a lot of different ways, and that's one that probably goes a little bit unlooked.
1: Best of luck tonight.
3: Thanks, Dan.
1: That's it for Coach's Chalkboard today. Now stand by for the Sharks and the Edmonton Oilers, coming up next on the San Jose Sharks Audio Network.
0: Sharks warm-up has been brought to you by Hilton San Jose. Hilton for the stay. Now, stand by for San Jose Sharks hockey coming up next on the San Jose Sharks Audio Network.

0: Celebrini will begin shooting it. He scores! Mecca gets the game winner in overtime. Throws it in front. Palat the drive. Great save by Askarov. Tries to center to Foley. It's off the stick. Foley shoots. He scores!
1: This is San Jose Sharks Hockey. It's game time. 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And by Kaiser Permanente, get care like a pro with Kaiser Permanente, official team physicians of the San Jose Sharks.
2: From Rogers Place in Edmonton, I'm Dan Rusinowski, along with Alex Stalock. Tonight we've got a marquee matchup. Macklin Celebrini and Will Smith for the San Jose Sharks going up against Connor McDavid and Leon Draisaitl for the Edmonton Oilers. And Alex, it's not just those four players. This is going to be a very interesting matchup and the opportunity for the Sharks to step forward.
3: No, I agree. It's not just those four players, but it's a group that both teams need points. They're so close in the standings. It's going to be an exciting game this evening.
2: When we come back, we are going to have a great hockey game. Sharks and Oilers are next on the Sharks Audio Network.
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2: San Jose Sharks against the Edmonton Oilers. 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For the Sharks, another start for Yaroslav Askarov. Boy, he was great here last year, but came up with an overtime loss at the last seconds of regulation and the first seconds of overtime. He'd love to atone for that. On defense, it'll be a combination of Timothy Liljegren and Mario Ferraro. And up front, Macklin Celebrini starts out at center with Colin Graf on the left side and, of course, his buddy Will Smith on the right.
3: And for Chris Knobloch and his Edmonton Oilers, he's got the choice of three goaltenders on his roster. Tonight, they go with Connor Ingram. His last game out was pulled, giving up three goals on 12 shots against Washington. On defense, Matthias Ekholm back in the lineup after being questionable this morning. On the right side, Evan Bouchard. And up front, Ryan Nugent-Hopkins on the left, Zach Hyman on the right. And at center, Connor McDavid.
2: This game features three of the top five scorers in the NHL. One of them is out there against the other. Macklin Celebrini, number four, against Connor McDavid, number one. And McDavid gives Macklin Celebrini a bit of a bump as the faceoff is dropped. And we are underway in period number one. We're in Edmonton. Right now, the puck inside the Oilers zone. Will Smith steals the puck away. Instead of turning to shoot the puck, he tried to drop it to Celebrini. Now Graf tips it back to Celebrini, who makes the play, goes through to Smith, to Graf. The shot! Score! The Sharks score on the first rush up the ice, and Colin Graf, who made the defensive play, was in front of the net, gets the pass, and nails it to make it 1-0 San Jose just 26 seconds after the opening faceoff.
3: Well, we talked about faceoffs being important, and Edmonton ended up winning the opening draw. San Jose did a good job clogging up the neutral zone. They got the puck into Edmonton's zone, and we talked about the pregame show. Edmonton's got to get out of the D-zone cleaner. They did it, and it ended up being Matthias Ekholm, who was questionable this morning. You don't know if he's dealing with an injury, but made a very soft play up the wall. It was turned over by Will Smith. Colin Graf made a great play, staying up on it and getting the poke check off the stick. Ends up getting rewarded. Great play, great first shift by those three.
2: Off the faceoff, it's 1-0 Sharks just 26 seconds in. Colin Graf is 15th of the year from Smith and Celebrini. Right now, it's poked forward by Tyler Toffoli, and Pavel Regenda moves from right to left for the Sharks up to the Edmonton blue line. Loses on the check to former Shark Jake Walman, who fields the puck, sends it across the ice, and it's tipped out of the zone by defenseman Darnell Nurse. Into the Sharks' end. Askarov coming out of his net a little dangerously. Now it's worked free. Draisaitl in front of the net. A little tic-tac, but no toe as the Sharks get in the way in the attempted one-time shot by Putkolzin. In the right wing corner now, over to the far side of the ice. Comes back to Walman on the left point. Throws behind the San Jose net. Leon's in front of the goal, looking to get that chance, but the puck doesn't get there. Instead, the Sharks make the defensive play, and it's lifted out by Toffoli in a quick line change for the Sharks. A minute 20 gone by in period number one, and San Jose, on the strength of Colin Graf's 15th from Smith and Celebrini, lead it 1-0. Neutral zone check there by Eklund. Lead pass. Breakaway for Gaudette. Moving in. Waits. Deeks. Score! What a play by Eklund. What a deke by Gaudette. Sharks 2 and the Oilers nothing. Only 1 minute and 35 seconds into the game.
3: Well, you look at the reaction on the Oilers bench. You see Mark Stewart, defensive coach. He gives the boards a kick. He's not happy. It's a group that's been talking about eliminating grade A chances. The first two shots on net have been about as grade A as you can get. And you got to think about where Connor Ingram's mindset is right now. His last game out against Washington, got pulled in that game, gave up 3-on-12 shots. This game, 2 shots, 2 goals. As a goalie, when you're not feeling, you feel small in there. It's the puck seems so small, and everything's fine in a hole. Early on, 2 shots on 2 goals. His mindset right now might be a little fragile for the Oilers goaltender.
2: What a sweet deke, too, by the Sharks. But here come the Oilers moving right in with a shot on goal from the left wing side. That was Matt Savoy who got it on net and a stick save made by Yaroslav Askarov. The puck comes back to center ice. Oilers pick back up. Another former Shark, Ty Emberson, shoots in. Played by Askarov behind the goal line for his defenseman. And Michael Misa on the right wing. Bit of a slow reaction, but got the puck out to center. And it's tipped off there by Gaudette. On the left, Ferraro feeds it up the ice and into Edmonton territory. Misa in forechecking, trying to slow things down. Now the pass intercepted at center by Greaves. Feeds middle of the ice. Here's God Goodrow coming across the line. Getting it back toward the net. And Reeves, I think, might have deflected that a bit, but the puck went wide. On defense, Dickinson is hit hard there at the near side boards, but he shoots one in deep back behind the goal line. Zach Ostapchuk, native of nearby St. Albert, is trying to grind it out, works it free to Ryan Reeves. Reeves sends it back into the corner to Goodrow. Behind the net, Ostapchuk angles it back to the point, and a broken stick, it looked like, by somebody
3: That's
2: blocking the shot. That was a good shot by Dickinson, but it was blocked. It was somebody's steel blade that goes off into the sunset at the near sideboards.
3: Boy, that could be dangerous. That actually went straight up in the air and was spinning like a helicopter. I mean, those blades are so sharp.
2: Here comes McDavid across the line. Got it back toward the point. Thought it might have been offside, but it stays in play according to the linesman. And the Edmontonians throw it around the boards. Evan Bouchard the shot. And that's turned aside by Askarov just to make sure that it stayed away from the net. Sharks 2, Oilers nothing. Here's Celebrini out for another shift. Across the line, lead pass in the direction of Will Smith. Broken up by McDavid's back check, but Smith grabs it in the corner, pokes at it, tries to make the play. McDavid sweeping in there with a stick, but it comes back to Will Smith, and he worked it free to Graf. Sends behind the net. Maybe a late reaction there, maybe a quick reaction by Edmonton's Ekholm to tip it aside. And here come the Oilers moving left to right down the right side. McDavid across the line, curling. Pass toward the point, blocked by Celebrini, and the puck skitters free for Will Smith, who sends to the middle to Graf. He gives to Celebrini. He stick handles to the red line, waits, now turns back as the Sharks are making the line change, and instead of dumping it in, he keeps puck possession by tossing it back to the D. On the ice now, Toffoli, along with Wenberg and Regenda. They shoot one into the offensive zone, and Regenda's in the forecheck. But at the near sideboards, it's picked up by Edmonton. Kasperi Kapanen kept it away from Dmitry Orlov, and here come the Oilers up the middle of the ice. Good back check there by Regenda at his own blue line, stopping what could have been a good zone entry for the Oilers. Leon Draisaitl's line is out there. He curls, throws it ahead to the Sharks' line, off the stick of Kapanen. Sharks get it back, and here comes Toffoli down the right. Across the line, little toe drag, throws it in deep at the end of his shift, and it's Wenberg who throws it over to Poirier with a backhand tip in the direction of Regenda, but the Oilers get by him. Could be a 3-on-2 here. Edmonton down the left wing side, across the line, Podkolzin gets the pass across the rink and missed the net as it rips around the boards. Michael Misa's line is stepping out of the ice for the Sharks. That's Misa, Eklund, and Gaudette. They've already produced a goal for Sharks hockey, who lead 2-0 with 15:14 left in this first period. Eklund takes the pass hard off his stick, couldn't quite control it. Oilers fling it back the other way quickly. Into the Shark zone it comes, bouncing puck on the right wing side. Good defense there by Sam Dickinson in a one-on-one 50-50 play. He won the puck and poked it back on Jack Roslovic all the way back to the Edmonton line. Stop there now, Gaudette taps in. Sharks up 2-0. Ingram handling the puck in his own end. Emberson was checked by Misa, but he flipped it through his reach. And here come the Oilers skating up to center. They dump it to the offensive zone. Askarov in goal to our right. Plays the puck up the boards. It went off the stick of Ryan Reeves, but Edmonton can't make the advantage there as the Sharks' Vinny Desharnais picks up and goes to Dickinson at the near side. Back to Desharnais. Long feed ahead. That goes to Zach Ostapchuk, who just jumped on. Reuter area native. Throws it over now in the corner. Right wing side. Gets it back behind the net from Goodrow. Now he centers in front for Reeves, but it's off his stick as the Oilers defense held. at the near boards. Held in by Reeves. Backhand's in the air, but it's up over everybody and over the top of the glass and into the netting. Back behind Connor Ingram. We've got a stoppage of play with 5 minutes and 49 seconds gone by in the first period. Here's the recap. Two goals in the first minute 35 by San Jose. Graff on the very first shift, first shot. 15th goal of the season from Will Smith and Macklin Celebrini. And then Adam Gaudette, his 12th of the year, a brilliant deke after getting a perfect pass from William Eklund at 1:35. And that is why the Sharks are up 2-0.
3: Yeah, and also Askarov's had to make a save early. He made a big save off the chest, but I also like how he's getting involved handling the puck. He's interrupting the Oilers' forecheck on the rim plays. They're going to have to make a change.
2: Right now it's dumped all the way down by the Oilers, and that'll be Askarov stopping it and taking absolutely no chances on that play. This is the San Jose Sharks Audio Network. It is great to have you with us. If you're on the drive home in the Bay Area, welcome. I'm Dan Rusinowski along with Alex Stalock. So far, it has been all Sharks. San Jose leading by the score of 2-0 over the Edmonton Oilers here in Edmonton. Fed out to center ice. Nice move by Colin Graff down the right wing. Takes the shot, a hard wrist shot from the right wing circle. That's a good save by Connor Ingram. And the Oilers have a four-man attack the other way. Up to the Sharks' line. Here's a chance. Shot right on. Save made there by Askarov off of Vasily Podkolzin's drive. That was a really good scoring chance for the Oilers. Podkolzin. Stick handles in the left wing corner. Being checked there by Liljegren. Tosses back to the point. Darnell Nurse kept it in. Now he gets it back. Drives to the net. Stick save made by Askarov. That went right through the reach of the Sharks' defense. But Will Smith on the point. Able to deflect one back to center ice. Good job defensively by the Celebrini line there.
3: Yeah, great responsible play. That puck was about hip height and hand-eye coordination, the skill level of Will Smith to deflect that out of the zone and get a change.
2: Edmonton tries to keep the pressure on, but Askarov handles the puck and fires it forward. And here comes Toffoli down the right. Shoots one toward the goal from long distance. 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And we get a break in the action. The first one of the first period. 6:55 gone by, and the score. The Sharks 2, the Oilers nothing. We'll be back on the San Jose Sharks Audio Network. 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Well, so far so good for Sharks hockey. They're up 2-0. Goals by Colin Graff, his 15th, and Adam Gaudette, his 12th. Right now, Alex Wenberg is out there taking the faceoff in the Oilers zone, but it's won by Trent Frederick, one of the additions to the team this year, and the Oilers shooting all the way down, no icing, and so it's picked back up on the far side of the ice. Orlov tips it ahead, and Wenberg flicks it out. On the right wing side, Toffoli knocks over again to pass into the offensive zone, and the Sharks move into forechecking mode. Almost stolen there by Regenda, but the Oilers managed to squeak it out to center ice. But the Sharks are doing a great job in the neutral zone at taking away space and time, and they're able to block the Oilers and knock them off the puck. All the way back now to the Edmonton line. Oilers try to reverse it. They do on the right. Moving in on the right wing side there, the Edmonton team trying to work it loose, but it's taken back by the Sharks and flicked back the other way. That was Curtis Lazar on the right wing trying to make the play, but the Sharks able to hoard and ward him off. Here comes Edmonton on the move now down the left wing side. Good rush. They send it into the slot. Nobody home, and the Sharks steal it away and skate up the left side with Eklund. Protects the puck. Cross the line. Drop pass. Misa moving back behind the net, carrying the puck all the way around. Fires it back to Dickinson, who shoots toward the net. Blocked and grabbed by the Oilers, and they poke it back out to center. Eklund puts his head down to back check here on the near side. Moving it out to center ice there. A good little dump in for the Oilers as they get it into the Sharks zone. That was Josh Szymanski that did that. Good bit of skating for him. He'll be playing for the German national team in the Olympics. Although his dad, John Szymanski, a proud Canadian, Josh was born in Erding, Germany, while his dad was playing pro hockey there. Back behind the Sharks line now. It's picked up and flipped out by Vinny Desharnais. Got it all the way down inside the Edmonton zone. Vinny played two seasons here as an Oiler. It's now Edmonton coming back. Here's McDavid on the ice, making the move, trying to get around Celebrini. Keeps the puck, turns away, throws it across the ice. Nugent Hopkins tries to feed it out in front. Great defensive play by Ferraro, putting his stick down and blocking that pass that was intended for Zach Hyman. Held in now by the Oilers. They poke it behind the San Jose net. Askarov kicking the puck with his goalie stick and skates. Lost his goalie stick. Oilers work it free. This is trouble. The Sharks have got to get control somehow. And there's old reliable Mario Ferraro to make the defensive play. Now Askarov can finally get his stick back as Liljegren's long feed goes all the way down the ice. Really kind of a forced icing there as Askarov leveling and raising the blood pressures of all the coaches on the Sharks bench by that little extra maneuver behind the net.
3: I mentioned it before. I'm sure there's many times in my playing career coaches were thinking the same thing as well. He's done a great job early. But sometimes you hear a lot of simple is better. Sometimes you get a little too active. It was a rim from just the half wall, not even all the way up on the blue line. He aggressively came out to try to break that play up, which he did. Just mishandled it, allowed Edmonton two forwards, Hyman and Nugent Hopkins, to put pressure on, almost turn that over into an empty net.
2: Face off right side of Askarov. 2-0. Sharks on top of the Oilers. 10:49 to go in the first period. Settebrini is out there going up against Leon Draisaitl on this faceoff. Leon wins the draw for the Oilers. And on the point, Ekholm cross ice. Bouchard down to Draisaitl, down low. One-on-one against Settebrini. Moves behind the net and throws it in front with a backhand chance that goes up high and wide. Settebrini forced him to the outside there behind the goal, but he created a good scoring chance with that whipping backhand shot that he has.
3: Well, you're right, the whipping backhand. I got to say, he's probably got the second best backhand skill in the National Hockey League next to Sidney Crosby. I mean, you see him pass so many times, the flat passes he makes on his backhand. He gets an opportunity coming out to Askarov's glove side and tries going far side with his backhand and gets it up in a hurry.
2: Give Settebrini credit, by the way. He got there to try to block that second attempt, which was after Draisaitl was able to get it by him. Sharks break out. Long feed up the right. Here's Toffoli with it. Has a lead pass coming in for Wennberg. He curls away from a check. Drops it back. Sent across the ice by Toffoli to Orlov. He chips it in deep back behind the goal line. And Edmonton, fortunately for them, will pick up the loose puck. But that was the start of what was looking like a very dangerous play for San Jose. Instead, 3-on-2 the other way. Kapanen moving in, shooting it. Knocked down by the glove hand of Askarov. He couldn't control it, though. And the Sharks were again able to poke it over to the near boards to get it out of danger. And right now, the Sharks are being forechecked hard by the Oilers as they work it free. A bouncer there at the near side. Grabbed there by Draisaitl. Throws it back to the point. Here comes the shot. And this time, Askarov is able to hold on to that puck with his glove hand and get the whistle and a break in the action. 9:52 to go. First period. This broadcast is coming to you from Rogers Place in Edmonton. The score, the Sharks 2, the Oilers nothing. This is the San Jose Sharks Audio Network. Game 2 of a 5-game road trip. So far, so good for Sharks hockey. They're up 2-0 on the Edmonton Oilers. Goals by Graf, his 15th, and Adam Gaudette, his 12th, in the first minute and a half of this game. Hey, Sharks fans, gear up for an exciting return to Sharks hockey after the break when we pay the fees on all standard tickets for remaining Sharks home games. Secure your seats now for can't-miss games, incredible giveaways, and set-out matchups. 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That excludes resale tickets. Face-off right side of Yaroslav Askarov. Puck dropped. Draisaitl trying to muscle it away there from Wennberg. The Sharks reach in and chip it back down the ice. This should be icing against San Jose, and it is. Wennberg only won 3 out of 17 faceoffs last game, and he definitely wants to be better in that regard. He's normally about 48% or so, right around 50%. How's he doing so far?
3: Again, a little bit of a slow start tonight. 0-3 to start, and he figured he'd be going against Draisaitl, who's one of the better faceoffs centerman in the league.
2: Well, Edmonton's one of the better faceoff teams as they get a shot to the net. Save Askarov. Rebound far boards. Put back to the point man. Here's Jake Wallman on the right point. Takes that shot. Knocked down by Askarov. And again, he has trouble holding it in his glove hand, but it falls in front of him and he clamps down to hang on. Maybe you can address that as a former goaltender.
3: I don't know how much baseball there's going on in Russia when he was growing up, but yeah, it just seems early on in games, just tracking pucks, it takes them a little bit to get settled in and follow it all the way into the glove and finding a comfort level, too. You remember, he's early in his career. It might take time to find the exact glove and model that he does like to. It might not be the gear that he's wearing. It might be a different company, and some goalies screw around with that until they find a comfort level.
2: That might be the point, but also let's not forget what we saw this morning, that he did not take part in the morning skate today, which was optional. And maybe given the fact that he had to take 42 shots last time he played, or he figured he was going to get enough of them during the game. But right now we're back to action. Off to the left side of Askarov. A scramble for the puck. Nobody really controlling it there. As players grinding it out in the corner. Little body hit there by the Sharks. Settebrini winds up taking the puck away. And here he goes, scooting out to center. Lead on the right for Smith. Makes a nice move across the line. Backhands to Settebrini on the right boards. He sends it back to Will. Settebrini now trying to get the puck back, but Smith had it checked away. And the Oilers really lucky that that didn't turn into a good scoring chance. Celebrini made the defensive play to start it all. Now here's Dreisaitl turning it over. And on the ice, Adam Gaudette, who's got a goal today, is able to chip one out to center ice. And the rest of the line can change now with 8:40 left in a first period that has seen the Sharks take a 2-0 lead. Oilers move it back into the Sharks' territory. Dickinson turning to the near boards away from traffic. Runs into the check, though. And it pops back behind the goal line, but there's Liljegren, the headman. This could be a chance. Mesa with speed. Down the right wing. Moving in. Shooting it. Save. Rebound. Score! William Eklund right in front of the net. Mesa and Eklund combining. And the Sharks lead 3-0.
3: I think Mesa's going to get credit for this. It was a simple pad pass. We saw Colin Graf try that earlier in the period. Mesa had a two-on-one and a half almost with a back-checking Oiler. And he threw the puck off the far pad of Connor Ingram, who kicked back out into the slot. And it looks like it hit the shin pad of Evan Bouchard and carried him back into the goal line. And we talked about the mindset of Connor Ingram. When the puck seems like you just can't keep it on the other side of the goal line, stuff like this happens. And you get bad bounces like that, a back-checking defenseman. You make the initial save, it goes back up the middle and kick back in your own net. And it's a nightmarish start so far for Connor Ingram. Not that these goals are his fault. It's been a backdoor empty net, a breakaway, and then a rebound off your own defenseman. It just seems like the bounces aren't going his way right now.
2: And the reason why it went off of Bouchard was because William Eklund was pursuing so heavily, had his stick down in front, and he easily would have gotten credit for the goal had it gotten to him.
3: Yeah, he drove Bouchard all the way into the blue paint. Ideally, you don't want the defenseman crashing that low, and it's a bounce that goes in for the Sharks, and it seems like Oilers can't keep the puck out of their own net right now.
2: That'll be goal number two for Michael Mesa, who has the puck at center ice, and he tries to lead for Eklund now, but it's off the sticks as the Oilers defense was able to hold. Jack Roslovic loses on the check to Mesa at the end of his shift. He's going to get a couple of pats on the back when he goes off on the ice as the Sharks put out the Zach Ostapchuk line now, leading 3-0 over the Oilers. Curling back to his own blue line, Wallman and Nurse send it up the right side. Tip forward by Matthias Janmark. Janmark is out there along with Curtis Lazar and Trent Frederick in fourth line plays. The late penalty coming up. Here's a shot by Frederick right on, save made by Askarov. Ostapchuk just got knocked down from behind, and we got a major harmonic convergence to the left side of Askarov with 7:19 to play in the first, but the linesmen are stepping in, breaking everybody up.
3: Yeah, you know what Edmonton's trying to do. There's no life in this building. You get this line out here. You get the Frederick Lazar line out here. Darnell's Nurse is out there against the Sharks, Ostapchuk and Reeves. They're face-to-face right now, Nurse and Reeves, having a little word with each other. And delayed penalty looked like it's going to be a hook on the Sharks as Frederick had a free little lane to the net and took the ice. And end up a Sharks player had to do a little reaching penalty, which we talked about. You got to minimize that. And threw Ostapchuk into Askarov and landed on the back of his head.
5: Penalty, number 63, 2-minute minor for hooking. Number 20, 2-minute minor for interference.
3: Also, it's going to get evened up. Lazar went in late. And
2: well, he's the one who hit the man late.
3: He hit Ostapchuk into Askarov, and they called him on him. So you're going to see 4-on-4 hockey. And
2: Shark, we saw that last game, and the Sharks gave up one, and then they scored
3: right.
2: One.
3: So they're
2: we'll
3: used
2: see
3: to 4-on-4.
2: Zach Ostapchuk getting knocked down by Lazar. Kind of a loss of discipline there. If he didn't do that, the Oilers would have been on the power play.
3: Right, and that line went out there for one reason. They wanted to try to get energy back in this building and get energy on their bench, and they did that. They drew a penalty, and they would have got the league's top power play out there. You make a mistake, a simple mental mistake, Curtis Lazar going to the net and gives it an extra whack to Ostapchuk, sends him on his butt, and it's a right call by the refs.
2: That's all right. Edmonton's pretty dangerous 4-on-4, I'd imagine. They've scored two goals and allowed one this year. The Sharks, one goal for, one against, both of them a couple of nights ago against the Vancouver Canucks. Off the draw, Sharks want to make sure they get off to a good start here. They've got Smith and Celebrini up front, Liljegren and Ferraro back. Here's a play up to Liljegren on the right, cross the line, drop past Celebrini. He backhands across the rink. Here's Smith moving in, trying to go to the backhand, but that's Leon Dreisaitl. Not only checking the puck away from Smith, but hammering Will into the corner boards to the right side of the Oiler net. Edmonton able to work it out now. Here comes McDavid across the line. Lead pass. Here comes the shot by Dreisaitl. Wide of a net. And Will Smith just got run behind the play there in the neutral zone by the Edmonton Oilers defense. That was Ekholm who bounced into him on that play. San Jose is going to come back as Smith went to the bench. Celebrini is still out there, and he's got Colin Graf to help out. Celebrini trying to sweep it over to Graf from the left boards, but that's checked away by Bouchard. Four on four here as Draisaitl goes. Bouchard blasts one. That's a great split save. A kick stop there by Askarov. Rebound kept in. McDavid on the ice with Bouchard. And also out here, Draisaitl, he's got it in front. Can't shoot the puck. Great coverage there by the Sharks. Orloff to knock it away. And so San Jose's able to skate it out. Only Bouchard is back. Now Oilers gets a second player in. As here's Graf leading the puck intended for Klingberg, knocked away. Graf tips it over near side. Wenberg skates in. He cuts back behind the Oiler net. Stick handling to the right circle. Moving all the way back to the point. Throws it across the rink near side. Here's Klingberg down low to Orloff. Orloff twisting in the corner behind the goal line. Has his stick lifted. Graf poked it free, but it went right to an Edmonton player at the near side in Draisaitl. And he and Jake Walman will get the puck back here with 18 seconds left in a four-on-four skating situation. And one more change to come for both teams. Eklund is on the ice with Misa. They produced the third Sharks goal. Down the left side come the Oilers, though, moving in. A little play toward the net. Knocked aside there by Edmonton. On the far side of the ice, Nugent Hopkins has tipped it back. Darnell Lurce just lost the puck. Penalties are over. Ostapchuk came out. Eklund had control of it for a second at his own line. Could have gotten to him. Instead, here comes Dickinson jumping up, moving in, firing the puck. That's a pretty good save there by the goaltender Ingram, as Dickinson got knocked down in the aftermath of that, and he had to rush over to pick up his stick and head back toward the Sharks bench. We're back to 5-on-5 here. San Jose chips it in deep. Here's Eklund and Gaudette moving in. Ostapchuk taking this shift right now as it's fed all the way down the ice by the Oilers. This will be icing against Edmonton. And so with 4:46 to go in the first period and the Sharks leading Edmonton 3-0, San Jose can get the combination of players they want with an offensive zone start right here.
3: We talked about it before the game. The best way to play this Oilers team is make them play in the defensive zone, force them to play D, and you can see once again the defensive zone, it's a little bit chaotic. They want to immediately think offense, and you're seeing icings and turnovers already in the first period.
2: Ostapchuk wins the faceoff. Klingberg, the shot toward the net, batted down, and the Oilers will pick it up, and they'll poke it out of the zone. Chase Fort back into the Sharks' end. That'll be short of icing, so Orloff and Klingberg retreat. Orloff behind his net, tosses to his D partner. Klingberg, former Oiler, moves it up the right side of the ice, throws it across the rink. There's Ostapchuk, and he's able to chip it into the offensive zone. Sharks look to start to make a line change in a second here as Kasperi Kapanen moves from left to right for the Oilers. He drops it over near side, and trying to make the play there was Putt Colson. He's bodied off the puck there, but he gets back to his feet and holds it in the neutral zone. Edmonton throwing it back to their own territory, so the Sharks use the opportunity to make the line change. We've got 4 minutes to go in this first period. Dump back down the ice into the zone, and it is out of action, so we have a whistle and a break. 3:56 to go, period number one. This broadcast is coming to you from Edmonton and Rogers Place. The score, the San Jose Sharks 3, the Edmonton Oilers nothing on the San Jose Sharks Audio Network. 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Sounds like a plan myself. Right now, 3-0 Sharks. Two goals early. Graf his 15th. Gaudette his 12th in the first minute, 35 seconds. And then at 11:40, Michael Misa gets credit for his second off the defense from Tim Liljegren and Sam Dickinson. So how about Dickinson on this road trip making some offensive contributions? Had two assists last game, and he's got another one here tonight.
3: Well, you'd see his anticipation of the play. Every game he gets more comfortable. He just made a play in the neutral zone. His last shift out, jumped the offensive threat, and got a look in the offensive zone.
2: Right now, the Oilers back to the attack as Curtis Lazar guns one around the boards. Good to see Will Smith out there after getting roughed up a bit last shift. Poked it forward, knocked out of the zone by Regenda, and he hammers his man to the ice on the far side as the puck came out to center. But it's dumped back in by the Oilers on the right wing side this time. They try to flip it toward the slot. There's another good defensive play by Regenda in his own zone, blocking that opportunity for Matthias Janmark to make a play. And Janmark has to go back to his own zone to gain control and leave it for his defense. Oiler line change. They've got Dreisaitl's group out there. Orloff knocked down at the blue line by Hyman in a collision. And Orloff getting up a little bit slowly, lost his stick on the play. Having a chat right now with linesman Caleb Apperson as we have the stoppage By the way, Tom Shimoljewski and Corey Sivret are the referees tonight. Caleb Apperson and Ryan Gibbons are the linesmen. What happened there?
3: Orlov was taking the rush on, and Hyman was coming across the blue line and just got a piece of Orlov's shoulder, and lucky for him, his head wasn't hanging out a little bit more. It was one of those plays you see happen a lot on the power play. It wasn't as much as a pick. You could see Hyman, it was unintentional.
2: Now that's kind of what Hyman looked like he was indicating to the official right after the play was over. And it looked like Orlov was acknowledging that. Right now, interception by Orlov. Backhands it forward, trying to put it to Celebrini at the Edmonton line, but it kind of bounced on him. So Draisaitl comes back the other way, flips on the right, moving in McDavid, drops it back. Here's Bouchard, shoots it, save made. Rebound gathered by Celebrini right in front of his own net, and he takes off to the races. He's to center, he's to the blue line, here's to his right. Behind the back, pass goes to Will Smith. He throws it behind the goal line. Graf lets it go all the way around, and Celebrini keeps it going to the point. Dickinson shoots, save made by Ingram, and Graf is right there, so there will be no rebound.
3: Yeah, great try by Graf to get in the front. Just didn't quite take Ingram's eyes away enough. Stayed on the short side of that shot from Dickinson, and you wave your stick a little bit and miss. The goalie can see it. You take his eyes away just a tiny bit, and now it makes it tough for him. Just stays on that short side, waves at it with his backhand, just misses it. Ingram now can see that release, catch it clean, and you don't want him to get settled in after the start he's had.
2: Off the faceoff, Misa pokes it forward, falling down. He makes the play behind the net. There is Gaudette. He holds the puck, whips it up the boards, kept in. Dickinson shot, tipped on goal. That's a save off of Eklund's tip by Ingram. This line combination of Gaudette on the right, Misa in the middle, and Eklund on the left really looks solid.
3: Yeah, they've had their chances, but they're also playing responsible hockey in the defensive zone. Misa early on in this game, before there was a three-goal lead, he had to make two strong defensive plays on the wall to get the puck out, and he did that. He's shown mature hockey. It's fun to watch, and you see the offensive game growing every day.
2: William Eklund is able to flick it out to center ice, but there is veteran Ryan Nugent-Hopkins grabbing control. Kind of interesting to see Nugent-Hopkins and Misa on the ice at the same time, because they've been compared to each other in many respects with the intelligence that they approach the game with. Long way to go, obviously, for Misa in his first season in the NHL and as a pro. That's pretty nice comparison right there to make. Edmonton on the ice, far side of the ice. Desharnais finished his check. Worked now by Goodrow behind the goal line. Dickinson reaches for it, can't get it, but Misa will grab it and tip it backwards. Good play there by Misa and Dickinson. Behind the goal line, Desharnais chips it down. Angles it off the left boards, up the near side. But Edmonton will get it back as they seal the lane with Roslovic getting it loose. Savoy behind the net, fitted around the boards, but it's cleared back down the ice by San Jose. That'll be icing as it goes across the Edmonton goal line. Welcome your San Jose Sharks back to the tank on Thursday, February 26th at 7 p.m. for our Black Excellence Celebration Game. Celebrate the powerful legacy and vibrant future of Black culture through music, art, and community at SAP Center. And oh, by the way, it's a pretty good game against the Calgary Flames. Grab your tickets today at sjsharks.com/tickets. Face-off right side of Yaroslav Askarov. Sharks leading 3-0. We are in the final minute of play in the first period. 37 seconds to be exact on the clock. As Michael Misa is on the ice getting set to take this face-off. Puck is dropped. Controlled by the Oilers. It's Bouchard keeping it in. Handoff, Draisaitl moving in on Misa. Centering play underneath Misa's stick. But it was sticked aside there by Askarov. And the Sharks get it down the ice. Not quite far enough for icing, but long enough for the Sharks to get a bit of a change. Wenberg is on the ice for the final 15 seconds of the period. Edmonton ices the puck now all the way down. So the Sharks will be able to make a complete change and get whatever Ryan Warsawski wants on the ice here for a faceoff in the Oiler end with 13.6 seconds to go. And the Sharks up 3-0. Who are they going to put out there? Who do you expect? It's Celebrini. It's Graf. It's Smith. And it's Liljegren with Ferraro on defense. Connor McDavid will take the faceoff. And he wins it. At the near side, Bouchard flips it ahead. Trying to go on the right side. Hyman has it. Throws for McDavid at the Sharks' line. Met there by Liljegren's check, and the puck was deflected back to center ice. That'll do it for the period as the final seconds tick off and the horn sounds. And a quieted crowd here in Edmonton looking on as the teams head to their respective dressing rooms. But the San Jose Sharks have got to be awfully happy with this first period, especially with the way that the young kids performed against McDavid and Dreisaitl. Goals by Graf is 15th, Gaudette is 12th, and Misa is 2nd. Makes it 3-0 San Jose at the end of one.
3: Well, being around these young kids on a daily basis, they aren't the type of kids. They're not wired. They just want to be compared to and be around these guys and hang with these guys. They want to outplay them, and you're seeing that in the first period. They're competing.
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1: Is the one between St. Albert natives. Matt Savoy on one side of the ice played under 15 AAA. His teammate was Zach Ostapchuk. They're very, very good friends. Tonight they're competing against each other. And right now, Zach Ostapchuk, after a strong first period, is our guest with Alex Stalock.
2: Zach, how are you doing? Good start, buddy.
3: Yeah, thank you. Appreciate it.
2: I do got to ask. I had the opportunity a few times throughout my career to play in my hometown, and whether it's fortunate or unfortunate, I do got to ask, are you playing for free tonight or no?
3: Actually, yeah, the family went easy on me. I didn't have to buy too many tickets. So, they went easy on me, maybe not free, but, yeah, it's been nice.
2: That's huge. Talk a little bit about the relationship that you and Matt Savoy had growing up and now getting to play against each other in the National Hockey League in Rogers Place here in Edmonton.
3: Yeah, it's pretty cool. I mean, he's my best friend in the world, so we grew up together, known each other since we were 5-6 years old, and we've been tight ever since. So lived together in the summers and all that, so to play each other in the NHL, it's pretty cool.
2: No cutting deals out there, as Roy Sommer would say. Say, talk about the confidence Warzo has in your line playing you guys against any line. You see it in Vancouver two nights ago, now in Edmonton tonight. You know, you're getting offensive zone draws. He's comfortable putting you out at any time of the game. What does that do for the three of you guys?
3: Yeah, I think it's huge. Obviously, we pride ourselves in being hard to play against, and I think our confidence is growing as a line. That, Warsaw putting us out there and putting that trust in us, it's big. So,
2: how much does it help to have a goalie like Askey back there who plays the puck so much? I mean, you got to think in the first period, he already had 10, 12 touches where he handles that puck. Sometimes it looks a little crazy, but for a forward, it's got to be a huge bonus to have a goalie that plays a puck that much.
3: Oh, yeah, he's like another D-man out there. We know he's good with the puck, so we just try and get open.
2: Anything going into the second period that you think needs to change or the same thing? And
3: yeah, no, I think obviously limit some turnovers, but other than that, I like how we've been playing. Just stay on them. These guys won't go away.
2: Awesome. Well, thanks for your time, Zach. Enjoy it. Have fun, and keep her going in the second period.
3: Yeah, thank you.
2: That's Zach Ostapchuk from Rogers Place in Edmonton. The Sharks lead Edmonton 3-0 after one, and you're listening to the Sharks Audio Network.
0: Experience the game like never before with insights and stats calculated by SAP. We're connecting you to more than 30 years of Sharks hockey. Let's go beyond the numbers.
1: Well, we go beyond the numbers and talk a little bit about comfort, because that is exactly what Michael Misa is feeling. Misa just scored his second goal as a National Hockey League player and of this season at 11:40 of the first to make it 3-0 Sharks. And he was talking about how he's feeling more confident each and every day.
4: Yeah, like what you said. Just asking for the puck, I think playing with more confidence. When the puck's on my stick, I think I'm more of a dangerous player. So, yeah, it's got to continue to do that.
1: Misa makes his game work with blinding speed and great skills, but we wondered if the game at the NHL level was slowing down for him a bit after a handful of games of experience.
4: I think, the more I have the puck on my stick, the better I feel. And, it's going to continue to come, but, yeah, I feel like I'm playing good.
1: Misa definitely wants to go to the middle of the ice and make plays, and that shows his creativity, and he says that's part of his game.
4: Yeah, I mean, absolutely. I think if the opportunity is there, I'm going to do that 9 times out of 10. It was a good play, and it just happened to work out. I was able to cut to the middle like that, but I think in general it's something I'm looking to do, yeah.
1: Well, he's got one goal so far in this game, and he told us earlier that he definitely wants to shoot the puck more often.
4: Yeah, shoot from everywhere. I mean, you never know when one's going to go in. So, yeah, continue to shoot. It's, I think, just in general, our team knows that. We just got to keep shooting.
1: Well, let's not forget that Michael Misa doesn't have a ton of experience as a professional hockey player. Tonight, for instance, this is his 15th career game in the NHL, and his progress was delayed a little bit when he went down with an injury in practice. Then he went to World Juniors for a little bit, had a short stint in the AHL to recondition, and now he's back, and he says he's feeling much better.
4: Yeah, I feel better. I think coming back from the injury was obviously just had to get going again, and I feel a lot better.
1: Well, Ryan Warsopsky certainly has been following Michael Misa's development very, very closely.

0: immensely. And he certainly is also very impressed with the way all of the young players are performing. The thing is that he's worked them hard in practice. He's done a really good job in terms of making sure that the type of work that they're getting is definitely related to the game. But he also was asked yesterday, after having a practice at University of British Columbia, how hard he is on some of these players during the course of practice and if he has to be that way.
1: No, there's intensity, but I think that standard was set probably in training camp. So I think the guys know our coaching staff's, you know, philosophy and how we want to practice and the detail we want to practice with. You know, we're not going super long, but it's quick, it's fast. We're getting to the point where there's usually a drill or two that we want to really focus in on and do it right. And our guys have an understanding of that. They're pros. We've got a good leadership group that carries that torch as well. So, you know, I think it's a lot of feel of where we are. We've got good vibes going right now. It's good energy in the room. You know, you obviously want the execution perfect, but there's going to be times where, you know, pucks come off your stick and you don't make the right, you know, you don't execute the right pass, what have you. You got to move on. So I give credit to the group. They've done a really good job of, you know, our practice habits. I think that's kind of was set, you know, last year, really, of how we want to practice. And we've just got to keep pushing that standard.
0: Well, that standard certainly was set the moment Ryan Warsopsky took over as the head coach of the team last year. It's continued this year. But one thing that he talks about all the time is good work habits. And Michael Mesa has those habits. We can see it.
2: Yeah, he doesn't cheat around the ice at all. I like the way he plays the game. He's smart. He's intelligent. He plays on the defensive side of the puck first, and then the offensive is going to come. He's going to understand that is what's going to instill a coach. He's going to give you confidence to play in certain situations. If you can play in the defensive zone in the National Hockey League at that young age and you're counted on in that area, and that's the reason the Sharks are having success, their young guys commit to the defensive zone. As soon as you start flying, cheating offense, that's when the game goes south. And you heard that from McDavid this morning, talk about these young players. He was so impressed at how Celebrini bears down in the faceoff circles. He competes. He uses his body all over the ice. He said, you don't see that from a ton of young guys in the National Hockey League, first, second, third year in the league. They already do that. They're aware if they want to stick around and play a long time in this league, it starts in the defensive zone, offense will come.
0: Well, that's good signs for Michael Mesa and all of the young Sharks players, as you can experience the game like never before. With insights and stats calculated by SAP, we connect you to 30-plus years of Sharks hockey, getting beyond the numbers. Right now, it's time for the second period to begin, as San Jose puts Yaroslav Askarov in net to our left. And the San Jose Sharks will be moving from left to right in period number two.
2: Yeah, Chris Knobloch stuck with Connor Ingram in the pipes. I was curious if they were going to go to Tristan Jarry, but they got confidence in him to stay in there. He made some saves after the three quick ones early. He made some saves through traffic to feel a little bit better about his game, find the puck and feel the puck. And you can't blame him for the goals. I mean, it was a backdoor empty net and Colin Graf's goal, the one that gets hit into his own net. And there's nothing he can really do. And
0: that's probably the thinking, obviously. And they pulled him last game, so they don't want to make the habit of that either. You got to show some confidence in him. And so Edmonton is a team that can score at will. So being down 3-0 probably doesn't intimidate them. As we get underway in the second period, puck comes into the Shark zone, flipped out by the San Jose defensive players. Colin Graf couldn't feel that bounce for the Sharks. So Jake Walman is back on D to get control. He feeds it up the ice, but it's too far for everybody. That's icing against the Edmontonians. And they'll bring the faceoff all the way back inside the Oilers zone of the ice.
2: Interesting there, Chris Knobloch. Zach Hyman was standing at the faceoff draw before that period, looking like his line was going to go. And Warsowski sent out Celebrini's line quickly. They changed, and they sent out Drysdale's line. That's a new matchup. It looks like now Drysdale's going to be matched up against Celebrini's line instead of the McDavid line.
0: And so because of the icing, the Sharks coaching staff just threw out the Walman line. I should say the Wendberg line going up against Dreisaitl. And Wendberg wins the draw now on the point. Sent over to Klingberg. Shoots right on. Save made there by Ingram, and it's flipped out. That's going to be a chess match that will be interesting the rest of the night, don't you think?
2: Yeah, how they're going to play the lines. And you wonder if Knobloch's thought is if maybe he can get more offense if he's got McDavid, or if he's keying more on the defensive side of the puck, because they're talking about not giving up as many grade A's and not giving up as many goals. So they might, Knobloch's thinking might be that I like Dreisaitl in the defensive end more than McDavid's line against Celebrini.
0: Well, we'll see how it all works out. Right now the puck was poked on goal and Ingram stopped it with Regenda in the doorstep there. And so the Sharks will take the face off deep inside the Edmonton zone. Left side of Connor Ingram. And Celebrini's out there trying to get the faceoff one. Graf chips it behind the net, but it'll be Bouchard that gets there first, and he'll try to clear, can't do it. Sent back toward the front of the net. Graf knocking it down, but it's checked away from him by Ekholm. Now Celebrini takes it back, holds the puck. Tried to go to Will Smith in close. Now it's kept in by Liljegren. Really nice play by Tim to get a stick on that, and it's back behind the Edmonton net. But the Oilers whip it around the boards and sent all the way down. That'll be another icing call against the Oilers. A reminder to listen to each and every San Jose Sharks Audio Network broadcast. Whenever the Sharks are playing, we're on the air. We've got a great network affiliate radio station list in Northern California that you can find Sharks hockey on. 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Of course, you can find us 24 hours a day on the Sharks Plus SAP Center app and, of course, online at sjsharks.com if you're in the office. 3-0 Sharks, early second. Celebrini makes the brilliant play along the boards. Got it over to Graf on the point, to Ferraro, to Liljegren. The shot, looking for the tip, but Graf couldn't get a stick on it. Kept in by Smith, goes to Graf behind the net. Makes the move on Evan Bouchard, but Bouchard does an effective job there to get his body in the way. He steals the puck and he leads it out to center ice. McDavid tips on the left and across the Sharks line. Nugent Hopkins was in there, one-on-one against Liljegren, and Liljegren was able to tie up Nugent Hopkins' stick and body enough to get the Sharks to get the puck around the boards and out of the zone. But Nugent Hopkins is back on it on the left wing side. The veteran, former first overall pick, throws it in deep into the San Jose zone. Far boards, lines are changing. Here's a play from the point, taken there by Edmonton. They throw it back behind the San Jose net. Now it's sent to the slot, a one-time shot from the right wing side by Savoy. That's a nice stick save by Yaroslav Askarov. And the Oilers work it free on the rebound of the play. Twisting, turning, Edmonton wheeling around. Roslovic backhands to the right point. It's kept in there by Ty Emberson, the former Shark. And there's Askarov out for another stroll again. But this time he makes the stop and gets it quickly around the boards. And Graf angled it off the left boards and got it out of the zone. And in this long change period, the Sharks are going to have to hurry to get fresh skaters on here. But they can't quite do it. Gaudette's got to jump back over the boards and get back on the bench as the Oilers throw it back deep into the San Jose zone. One of the big challenges you always have. Gaudette jumps out now and gets the long headman pass ahead of the red line. Tips in. Eklund grabs, tries to center it out in front. Knocked away. Good play by Misa defensively there to steal it from Lazar. It's work free. Now Eklund is fighting for control in the corner with Wallman. They battle it out to the right side of Ingram. Four players in there. Two Sharks and two Oilers grinding it out right now. Wallman and Nurse in there for Edmonton. Misa and Eklund work it loose. It's grabbed. Now it's taken back to the point. Held in. Oh, they said that Dickinson did not keep the puck in the zone. The linesman Apperson was right there to make the call, so I'm not going to argue.
2: You talk about how strong Misa is down on the puck, and he gets strong on his bottom hand. He wins so many of those wall battles, and just to get on the right side of the puck in the offensive zone, you don't allow any odd man rushes going the other way. And now if that third guy sucks down a little bit low and that puck bounces over, Edmonton's going the other way.
0: The countdown is on. We are less than 50 days away from Selection Sunday. Don't miss your chance to witness the thrill of the 2026 D1 Men's Basketball West Regional live in San Jose on March 26 and 28. Tickets are available now at sapcenter.com/NCAA. Here come the Sharks back into the zone. Misa goes to Gaudette, delays a bit, tries to take the shot. It's blocked. Great keep in there by Dickinson. Pokes in the direction of Misa. That was a really nice defensive play by Nurse to block that pass and basically stop a Sharks scoring thrust. Oilers get it back. Sharks 3, Edmonton nothing. Early in the second, 16:12 to go on the clock. Edmonton skating right to left. Here's Nurse to the red line. Shoots one in for the Oilers. Way out of his net to make the stick stop behind the goal line is Askarov. Flips it around the boards, and Ryan Reeves chips it out. Down the right wing side they come, and lugging it in there was Goodrow. He was trying to one-hand it to Zach Ostapchuk. It was turned over, but it's still an icing call that was caused by that fourth line.
2: Well, it's all starting to make sense why Askarov took the morning off. And he's already put in maybe a half mile of skating in this game. He must have got the green light from goaltending coach Thomas Speer or the fill-in morning skate goalie. Go out when that puck gets close and you're comfortable, go out and play the puck. He's broken up some in-zone forechecks. It's been very effective, and I think he's been told, once it's on your tape, get it off your tape. Don't overstick handle it. Get it, move it right away, get back in the crease.
0: I think that was a big problem he had last year, was just holding it on too long, but he's doing much better this season. It's now the Sharks send it toward the Edmonton net after winning the draw, but a shot by Klingberg is deflected out of play. Celebrate your next birthday on the ice with Sharks Ice. 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It's one of the best things you could do. Just get on the ice with a bunch of your friends, have fun. Maybe you could go to Stanley's and have a nice meal.
2: Absolutely.
0: And enjoy yourself. Zach Ostapchuk steps onto the ice out there with Reeves and Goodrow. He's going to get a faceoff win because Goodrow won a 50-50 puck, but then Ekholm checked it away. Ekholm blasted into the boards there by Ryan Reeves, but he got the backhand pass ahead up to the Sharks' line. Good back check there by Barkley Goodrow to knock it away. But Edmonton recovers. And now Ostapchuk knocked down there by Evan Bouchard. That's going to be a penalty against the Oilers, it looks like, as it comes all the way down the ice. They had contact on the zone entry, and Edmonton going back to touch up on the puck, and they're going to call Bouchard for tripping, and he is not happy about this one little bit. But kudos to Zach Ostapchuk to get that call drawn.
2: You can't talk enough about what that line's done to start this road trip off.
0: 15:21 left in this period, 4 minutes, 39 seconds, the time of it. A two-minute tripping call on Evan Bouchard of the Edmonton Oilers. And so, this Sharks Power Play is brought to you by Power Business Technology, copiers and printers for your office needs. We saw the folks from Power Business Technology on the trip to Vancouver with a whole bevy of Sharks sponsors, suite holders, and other partners, and it was great to see them on the road with us.
2: Yeah, they took in a pregame skate. It's always fun sitting there in the bleachers, and they get to see stuff that players, they don't get to see at 7 o'clock at night. And, you know, these players and goalies and defense work on the small little things.
0: Off the draw, Celebrini got it back, but Klingberg fans on the puck, and this could be a chance shorthanded for Edmonton. Janmark moving in 2-on-1, but Wenberg's the only guy back, makes the play like a veteran defenseman, and blocks that feed that Janmark was trying to put out in front. Now he wins the puck behind the goal line. That's just responsible defensive hockey for Alex Wenberg in a situation in which you're not thinking much about defense.
2: Yeah, it definitely wasn't the first two-on-one he's played. It didn't look like it by any means. It was well played by a forward.
0: Sharks moving left to right on the power play. Here's Celebrini across the line, dancing into the zone, losing on the stick check there. Good job by McDavid to knock it out. And so Klingberg is still probably thinking about that fan shot earlier. Swings to center ice, drops it back to Smith, now to Celebrini. Macklin skates up the right, veers to his left, lead pass, Smith moving in, he gathers the puck, couldn't quite control it, grabs in the corner, went back to Celebrini, left point, hit exchange with Klingberg, now back to Smith, blast one, on goal, and it's a save by Connor Ingburn, and he holds on.
2: Yeah, it didn't look like he was confident where that puck was when it hit Ingram, and Will Smith got to a spot he likes to get to on his forehand, that dot, he likes to get to that dot area, and Macklin set him up into his wheelhouse. It was a great job by Wenberg taking Ingram's eyes away, and he wasn't fully sure if he had that puck and got a little bit lucky that puck stuck to him.
0: How about Wenberg jumping up in the air and timing it perfectly for that shot to get through?
2: And guys do that. Wayne Simmonds used to do that so good in Philadelphia, and their power play was set up that way. He'd time that screen so perfectly where he'd jump and take the goalie's eyes away, and you can't see the release of the puck.
0: About a minute remaining on the power play for the Sharks. They get the draw around the boards, but it comes back to center ice, and Dmitry Orlov is there. Hit exchange, now stick handles, looks to his right, flips to Graf, crosses the line, winds up and guns it around the boards. Reverse behind the net there by Regenda, but that's a good play defensively there by Darnell Nurse to read that, intercept it, and clear it all the way down. Askarov played it ahead to Orlov, and now here comes Eklund moving from left to right across the line. Eklund on his game here, spinning off of a check, trying to poke it behind the goal. Graf trying to get it, but it bounced away from his stick. 29 seconds left in the power play. Edmonton might have a 2-on-1. Down the left side, it's fed to the slot, and it's tipped in front of the goal there by Kasperi Kapanen, and went over the top of the crossbar, actually bounced on the top of the net and ricocheted away, and the Sharks fire it ahead, but they get called racing at the blue line with it into the Edmonton zone. And so we have a stoppage with 15 seconds left on that Sharks power play. The penalty to Evan Bouchard of the Oilers.
2: That was a heck of a back check by Colin Graf there. He realized they had a 2-on-1. He buried his head and went all the way back to the middle of the net. It ended up just hitting him in the shoulder pad and bouncing off the top of the net. But if he doesn't work that hard to get back, that's a clear-cut 2-on-1. It just shows his defensive awareness. And you get chances on the power play, you got to work both ends. You can't just think it's just in the offensive zone.
0: Faceoff dropped in the Oilers zone. Edmonton's got it. And there's only 10 seconds left on the power play for the Sharks. And the Oilers clear it all the way down. So maybe time for one rush. Askarov to Liljegren. Now here comes Goodrow down the right to Gaudette. Cross the line. Throws to the front of the goal. It's tipped on net. They score! Ostapchuk tipped it on goal, but Barkley Goodrow trailing the play gets the rebound, and the Sharks are up 4-0.
2: I don't get why this is getting waved off right now. It was immediately waved off by the ref on the side of the net, and Ostapchuk just went to the net. He was tied up with the Oilers' defenseman and just bumped into Ingram just a tiny bit.
0: I think they're going to let this one be good.
3: They're going to call the ice. There's no goal for goal interference.
0: Well, they're going to look at it, I'm sure.
2: Yeah, it's tough to say how much contact. There really wasn't a ton of contact.
0: I didn't think there was enough.
2: By Emberson that pushed Ostapchuk in the net that carried. But it comes into the decision. It's that gray area. Can the goalie even make the save? Ingram's still trying to find the puck. He doesn't even know where the puck is.
0: It did not interfere with his job. That's my view. We'll get a break in the action and come back with the decision as to whatever it may be. They're looking at it. At this point, officially, the score is the Sharks 3 and the Oilers nothing. Back to Rogers Place in Edmonton in a moment on the San Jose Sharks Audio Network. Well, what looked to be a Barkley Goodrow goal to give the Sharks a 4-0 lead has been called no goal by the officials on the ice for goaltender interference. And the question is, did Zach Ostapchuk interfere enough with Connor Ingram to limit him from doing his job? My view of it here is that it was not that situation, but there does not appear to be any challenge. And so it's still 3-0 in favor of San Jose.
2: Yeah, it's a tough call. Ostapchuk's crashing the net on that. It was a wide pass from the blue line into the goal mouth. It got redirected into Ingram. His momentum just kind of carried himself into Ingram.
0: He wasn't in the blue paint.
2: Ingram didn't know where the rebound was. If he wasn't interfered with, Barkley Goodrow taps that puck in right in the middle of the net anyway.
0: Okay, Edmonton's going to try to take that and get some momentum from it. 3-0 Sharks still. Leon Draisaitl moves into Sharks territory, but the pass is off the mark for Ekholm and all the way back to the Edmonton zone. Ingram sends it behind his net. Reversed around the boards here by Bouchard. Ekholm at the near side throws it ahead. It's out of the zone, but a feed for Hyman is a little too far for him. And Mario Ferraro is back to get it. Note that Liljegren and Ferraro are out there primarily against the top players for the Oilers. They've been doing that for the last number of games, but they've been very consistent in the way they play.
2: It's been a frustrated Edmonton group. They just seem disconnected in the offensive zone, too. Just on that last play, Leon Draisaitl make a rare pass that he misses. He prides himself on his how good he is at passing and putting it on tape to tape, and he missed his D-man by a few feet.
0: Yaroslav Askarov stops the puck with his stick, dropped it for Desharnais, but a long feed a little too far for Regenda to take. Might have bounced on him at center ice. So it goes all the way down for icing. And the Sharks have Celebrini out there, Toffoli, Regenda, Desharnais, Liljegren. So they're in the midst of a change here. So not everybody's gassed.
2: Yeah, they got Celebrini taking the draw, though. They're good spot. They're not too tired.
0: Celebrini against Josh Szymanski. Szymanski gets the drawback, but it comes all the way back. That's as good as a face-off win for the Sharks, even though they don't get credit for it. Wallman's in his own, tied up by Toffoli. Worked loose. Regenda banking it in the right corner. He's grinding it out in the Edmonton zone. This was a face-off start in the Sharks' end, and San Jose gets it deep to the offensive zone. Finally, Edmonton gets it back. Wallman, long pass up the right. Here's a lead to the middle of the ice. Szymanski moves in. Little drop pass on the left. Shot by Darnell Nurse. Turned aside by Askarov. And the rebound is chipped out. There's a race for it back into the Edmonton zone. Will it be icing? Yes, it will be. And Adam Gaudette thought he could beat the man to the face-off dot, but apparently didn't do that. And so, since Spencer Stastny does get there, it is indeed an icing call against the Sharks. Now, this one could be a little dangerous, this face-off here.
2: Yeah, the last Nurse shot was only the second shot Edmonton's had in the first, 8 minutes and change of the second period. And one that maybe fooled Askarov a little bit just off his hip.
0: Off the draw, Edmonton wins it. Stastny shoots toward the net. Good block by Wenberg, deflected that wide. Rebound coming into the corner. Kasperi Kapanen has. Twist turns on Regenda, who stays with him. Kapanen, a lithe skater, coming across the ice surface now, stopping on the left circle. Little drop pass near side, but calls in the shot save. Little rebound in front, but it's chipped out of the zone. Nice job by Desharnais with a perfect reaction. Edmonton still has the puck. We're down to 11:14 left in this second period. Sharks 3, Oilers nothing, with that one goal that was disallowed because of an apparent goaltender interference situation. Oilers dump it back into the Sharks' end. But Colson is out there grinding it out, trying to dig it free here. Kapanen also looking for the play. Nugent Hopkins is out there with him. They work it loose, but it came all the way back to center ice. Oilers regroup. They move back in. They're offside. And so they whistle things down here with 9:11 gone by in the second period of action. Don't forget, our next exciting broadcast of Sharks hockey will be a day game. We're on the air at 12:30 Pacific time from Calgary on Saturday as the Sharks move across to the other part of Alberta to take on the Calgary Flames.
2: That'd be a nice, quick little flight. Hopefully, if all the bags fit on the plane tonight.
0: Yeah, that was a weird one.
2: Downsize. You come up here with the exact same bags, I imagine. And we had one less person traveling for sure, as Drew Remenda took his own flight to see his grandkids. We lost luggage, and we still ran out of room. I don't know what happened, but no. Hopefully we got that figured out.
0: In Silicon Valley parlance, they need a mask designer. Because right now the Sharks get the faceoff. They move in. Eklund behind the net, turning, moving out to the left right circle, turns and shoots. Great save. He gets his own rebound. He's in the left circle. Eklund stick handling behind the net. Then he overskates the puck, making the extra move, but Mises on the left side corner to knock it behind the net. Eklund in front, looking for Mises, but it's off the stick. These two guys are starting to make magic together.
2: Yeah, Eklund's so quick on his edges. He can stop and start on a dime, and they're building that chemistry. It takes a little bit once you start playing with a new line mate. And, you know, you said Mises in his 15th game, and it's amazing what he's doing already at his age.
0: Right now, the Oilers down 3-0. Must have their heads and eyes spinning in opposite directions. Bouchard to Ekholm. Lead pass across the line. Here's McDavid making a maneuver, throwing a backhand pass across the ice, and the Sharks just get a little piece of it and knocked it away. Now Liljegren intercepts. Leads for Celebrini. Moving left to right, he's across the line. Little drop pass, Will Smith. I don't know why he thought about passing it there, but it got deflected back, and the Oilers have a chance down the left. Janmark moving in. Oh, he loses on the Johnny Bauer poke check. Right there to Yaroslav Askarov. A very dangerous and risky situation, but Askarov made the stop. And now he splits his body almost into two pieces and stops the shot from the right point with his left blocker board. In front of the San Jose net, a chance for the Oilers again. They fan on the puck as Lazar couldn't get it. It's cleared out by Will Smith, and it's all the way down on net. That'll be sticked aside by Ingram. All of this started because Will Smith passed the puck instead of shot it.
2: Yeah, that's his area that you want him to pull the trigger from. He's got his release. He just scored from that spot in Vancouver the other night.
0: And Askarov makes another save here on the right wing side, but how about his goaltending, and how about that old-time Johnny Bauer poke there in a pretty dangerous situation?
2: You can tell, we talked about this before the game, when he feels comfortable, when he gets touches. In the way he was handling the puck early on, he wanted to get active, he wanted to go and handle the puck. When he wants to go and get the puck, I feel like he's at his best. He doesn't have to sit around and wait for the puck to come to him. He's playing an aggressive game, and it paid off there.
0: A break in the action. This broadcast is coming to you from Rogers Place in Edmonton. The score, the San Jose Sharks 3, the Edmonton Oilers nothing. This is the San Jose Sharks Audio Network. And now it's time for a very important message from Alex Stadlock.
2: The Sharks Foundation's latest auction is open now. From San Jose to a global spotlight, some Sharks players will represent their countries at the highest level of international hockey next month. Visit sharks.givesmart.com or text Sharks to 76278 to bid on exclusive auction items and celebrate this major achievement.
0: Absolutely major indeed. Is off the faceoff, a shot by Darnell Nurse of Edmonton is knocked aside. Wenberg, as he so often does, reliably clears it out of the zone. The Oilers pick it back up. Overskating it, though, was Szymanski. And so taking it back now, the Sharks have it on defense. Klingberg whips it across the rink. Moving down the left wing side into the zone. Wenberg into the spot. Toffoli has a great chance. Tried to reverse the puck to the top corner with a wrist shot from the forehand. As he was moving to his left, he shot it to the right, and it went just high and wide.
2: I mean, from that area, you can say the way he skated to the bench, he was frustrated with himself. He doesn't miss much from there. He's so smart. He knows which way to get a goalie to move. Ingram's feet weren't set. He pulled the trigger at the right time.
0: Right now, it's in the offensive zone for the Sharks. Gaudette got it to the D-men, and there's Desharnais with a drive that goes wide off the boards. Overskated by Mises on the rebound. That enables the Oilers a chance to move it out. But stepping up, Desharnais is able to stick check that puck away from Roslovic, and the Sharks get it back. Moving now across the line, Eklund is trying to gather the puck. He tried to chip it back on two Oiler defenders over to Gaudette, but the Sharks have to regroup in the neutral zone. Moving in, Dickinson. He's checked a little bit, but he dumps it around the boards. Desharnais stops with his skates, flips it across the ice. Dickinson tries to keep it in, can't do it. That's a really good effort by Edmonton's Pud Colson to throw it out to center ice. And the Sharks banked it off the boards on the far side into their bench area. And so there will be a whistle, and they'll drop it at center ice. But that was a good play by Pud Colson there.
2: Yeah, it was. And sometimes when that happened, you get a rim. The play started with a rim off Dickinson's stick. It goes all the way around to his D partner, Desharnais. He handles it, and he one-touches it over to Dickinson. And he tried shooting it right as he caught it. And sometimes the puck has so much revolutions of spin on it, it'll spin right off the heel of your stick.
0: Sharks 3, Oilers nothing. 7.5 to play, second period. San Jose with his own entry. St. Albert, Alberta native, Zach Ostapchuk dumps it in deep. Comes around the boards. Ostapchuk gets it back, left wing corner. He protects the puck, but Spencer Stastny just waited him out and worked it free, but he's body checked hard by Barkley Goodrow, causing a turnover. Reeves to the point. Ferraro the shot. That is a block. It was a race for the puck. That's a great effort by Liljegren to get back and keep it away from the Edmonton on rushing forward, who was hoping against hope to get it. That was Kasperi Kapanen on that play.
2: So what Edmonton's hoping for is a break like that, because it just doesn't seem to be clicking for him.
0: Maybe Kapanen gets one here. Shot blocked by Reeves, though. Kept in by the Oilers. Bouchard, 6 points the other night. Little exchange of passes. He gets it back on the point. Throws far side on the ice. There's a little drop by McDavid. Bouchard in close. Dreisaitl and McDavid out there again, as they're wont to be every once in a while. Dreisaitl gets the handoff to McDavid. Cuts behind the goal line. Tries to backhand it, but it's deflected by Reeves, and the puck is knocked out of play. Once again, you don't always see Dreisaitl and McDavid together. They'd like to get them separated, but the way things are going here, they're putting them together in the second period.
2: Yeah, I think Knobloch, he gets to the point sometimes. You've seen it in playoff runs, too, where they try to separate them and spread out their offense. But when they get into situations like this where they're down, they'll put them together and try to generate offense in a hurry. And so far, the Sharks have done a great job of keeping them to the outside. And again, that was a little Ostapchuk line that was out there defending them. And Ryan Reeves put a hit on McDavid and frustrates him.
0: Celebrini won the draw. Moves down the ice. Here comes Will Smith across the line. Centering feet for Celebrini, racing for the front of the net. And Ekholm got a piece of it. But guess what? A high sticking penalty now is going to be called here by the referee, Corey Sevret. Wow. Is this going up against Macklin Celebrini?
2: This is Renault. It's supposed to be on Ekholm, and Macklin went over and waved no call to the ref. You see this sometimes. And this shows the integrity of Macklin Celebrini. Is, well, you get a chance to see here, but Macklin immediately, when they put that call up,
0: I thought he was arguing the call.
2: No, he went over to the refs and waved it off.
0: Okay.
2: And I think it was a play on the puck. He saw it go up, and you see immediately turns to the ref. It's amazing. You see it sometimes where a player doesn't want to be known as a diver or drawing penalties or whatever. It never fully touched him in the face.
0: Let's get the call here from the official.
3: Edmonton penalty number 14, Truman Minor. High sticking.
0: They're calling it.
2: Even Macklin threw his hands up a little bit, like, hey, I tried waving the ref off, no call. And
0: you know what they're saying is that Celebrini was right. He did move his helmet back a little bit, which might have also caused it.
2: And I think that's a natural reaction. You get a stick up in that area, you try to shield your face and pull your face back so you don't take it in the nose or the eyes. And
0: well, the San Jose Sharks on the power play recently. 4 for their previous 11 heading into tonight's game. That's 36.4%. Last 5 games on the road heading into tonight. 2 for 12 at 16.7% on the play.
2: So it looked like the stick caught him in the shoulder. And it's a really tough call. I mean, the game's fascinating.
0: Off the faceoff, Celebrini slaps it toward the net. No mercy from him as it's sticked away by Ingram. Glove down by Klingberg on the point as the crowd reacts to the officials. Sharks up 3-0, looking for a fourth one here on the power play. Smith to Klingberg, back to Smith. He's in the left circle. He throws it back to Klingberg. He's got time. He goes to Celebrini. He drives one. Didn't get all of it. Went high and wide. Smith back to Klingberg. Now to the middle, bump man Wenberg to Smith. Now to Klingberg. Near side, Celebrini. Whipped it off a stick across the ice. Shot by Smith toward the net. Scramble, rebound, and a save made by Ingram as Tyler Toffoli, the man on the slot, has two Oilers all over him right now. One of them is Spencer Stastny, and the other one is former Shark Ty Emberson. And they're going to get all separated now. But I think Tyler Toffoli was still thinking about that great chance he had a few seconds ago and still working for it.
2: Yeah, he's just off the back post, and Will Smith, the very deceptive when he gets on that top of the circle with the puck. And goalies, you got to hold and think that he's going to shoot. He's got that lethal shot from that area, and he looks to the back door, and Ingram got a good push and to make a toe save on that redirect by Toffoli to his glove side.
0: Wennberg against McDavid on the draw. The Sharks trying to get the 50-50 puck, but Smith couldn't quite drag it to his stick, and the Oilers clear it all the way down. Power plays on Sharks Audio are brought to you by Power Business Technology. Copiers and printers for your office needs. Go there. Right now, here comes Klingberg to center ice. He's thinking about dropping it back. Leaves it for Celebrini, who races through center. Lead on the left for Smith. Cross the line. Dishes across the ice. Here's Toffoli. Moving it in front. Trying to go back to Smith. Off his stick. He recovers it, though. Kept in for just a moment by Wennberg. I don't think he was expecting that. And it was chipped out by the Edmonton penalty killers. Where is it now? Klingberg holding onto it. Sending it all the way up the left side to Regenda, who just jumped on. Across the line, gains the zone, dropped it for Wennberg on the left wing boards. He walks down, drops it back for Smith from the circle, shoots right on, save made. Rebound picked up, 34 seconds left in the power play. Klingberg kept it in, goes to Celebrini, back to Klingberg, drives one stick, save made by Ingram. Rebound cleared out by Edmonton. So we're down to 24 seconds left in this somewhat phantom power play for the Sharks. As Celebrini did not think he was high-sticked by Bouchard, but the officials, after conferring, gave it to him. Celebrini across the line made an extra move on the zone entry, so offside is the call against the San Jose Sharks.
2: Well, you mentioned the phantom penalty. It scares you a little bit just because the refs maybe know they made a mistake, and talked about one of the keys being disciplined, and the Sharks have done that so far this game. I mean, you just hope there's not a makeup call later on in this game that just gives this Edmonton team a little bit of life, because you know how dangerous they can be when they get a power play chance.
0: Well, obviously, they can't make a call based on what a player tells them. They have to talk about it, and so they decided to stick with the call they had on the ice. But just in case they think they made a mistake, they're probably going to think about that later, as you said. Sharks move it back in. 9 seconds left in their power play. Here's Misa on the ice in the right corner. He's being checked, but he holds the puck, slides it back. Liljegren one times it. Kapanen blocked it, put it wide. And I think Eklund ran into the official there. As the penalty is over.
2: Maybe that's the makeup call.
0: Maybe.
2: Set a pick and not allow San Jose player to get the puck.
0: He made the Edmonton player.
2: Well, it was Eklund trying to get it, and the ref got in his way.
0: That's what I'm saying. So the Edmonton player
2: could get it, yeah.
0: Now penalty is over. No harm, no foul. But lots of time is ticked off. Only 3:50 left in this second period. Misa back there defensively doing a nice job with Orlov to keep it away from the Oilers to the left side of the goal. And the Sharks break it out pretty cleanly here. They've been doing that since the start of the game. Gaudette to Regenda on the right at the blue line. Chips in deep. And the Sharks will make the complete line change here as they put out Wennberg. And Toffoli. Regenda is on the left wing side on this line. Regenda getting across. Great defensive play. Got it over to Wennberg. Turns, reaches for the puck. Backhands in. But Ingram, pretty good with the puck, was able to flip it up the left side and out. Sharks poke it back the other way, but Nurse back there with Wallman. Gives to his defensive partner. Wallman sends a long feed out. Here's Dreisaitl moving it out diagonally. Got to the red line. Dropped it back. Now here's a play over to the near side. Moving in Zach Hyman. He's in the right left wing corner. Turns away from a check. Nurse to the point. Far side of the ice, back now to Nurse. Nurse shoots, blocked by Toffoli, and it went wide of the goal. Wallman's on the right point, he'd like to get it. McDavid far side, slides it to him, and Jake Wallman moves to his left, takes that shot, blocked by a stick, went wide of the goal. Wennberg looks for somebody to pass it to, but he gets body checked there by McDavid on its way in. He did get the puck out of the zone, but Edmonton is carrying it back to the San Jose line. 3-0, Sharks leading it, 2:35 to play in the second. A play to the slot turned aside by Ferraro and goaltender Askarov. Ferraro got body checked pretty hard by McDavid behind the goal line. But back on his feet, he's deflecting the puck, trying to hit his man. McDavid works it free. Dreisaitl far side. Checked by Ferraro's ferocious check. But here's McDavid getting it back. He's bothered by Graf. Just enough, influenced enough to let Ferraro to poke it away. But McDavid, a great effort, keeps it in. He stick handles to his left. Loses on the stick check by Toffoli, but it's not out of the zone. Edmonton keeps the pressure on. Ekholm in back of the Sharks net. Stick handles over to the far boards. Feeds it back to Bouchard. Now McDavid in the left circle. Shoots one on goal. That's a pad save by Askarov. Bouchard's in deep, goes to McDavid behind the net. McDavid against Ferraro there. Backhands it through Mario's stick into the corner to Draisaitl. Now to McDavid in the Gretzky office behind the net. Leon gets it back, right circle. Loses on the check to guess who? Alex Wennberg. Great job by Wennberg as he carries it out. Draisaitl bodying him in frustration, but Wennberg got it to the red line, dumped it in, and the Sharks get a complete change. What a shift. Minute and a half to go in the period. Here comes Edmonton moving in. A little shot from the right wing side there taken, but the save made by Askarov, and that was off the stick of Roslovic. Behind the goal line now. Celebrini works it free. Smith banks it off the boards. Poked forward there by Barkley Goodrow. Goodrow trying to reach for the puck on the right wing double team, but Celebrini sweeps it away. Yet it's knocked loose now by a combination of Nugent Hopkins and Goodrow, and Will Smith will grab the loose disc and just flip it in. Minute remaining in the period. Sharks still leading 3-0 here in Edmonton. Down the left side come the Oilers into the Sharks zone. Roslovic gets it in deep, comes around the far boards, and Edmonton's Lazar works for it. Savoy in the slot, hoping to get it, but Lazar working hard, has to go to the right boards, and Savoy filled it there, went back to Wallman on the right point. Nice keep in, left-handed shot on the right side. That's not easy to do. And now in the left wing corner, it slid back toward the point. With the broken stick for Nurse on the one-time attempt. He does not have a stick right now as the Sharks set of Rini pushes and shoves with Nurse. A hand pass coming up against San Jose at the blue line. Is Celebrini getting involved with Nurse physically there on the play?
2: Well, Nurse had no stick, and he went up high on Celebrini as he was entering the zone, and Macklin wasn't happy. He gave it right back to him, which good for him. Nurse, a big, tough defenseman, and Macklin's not going to take that from him. And you can see this Edmonton group is getting more frustrated as game goes on. They've had one shift in the second half of this period with sustained pressure. Other than that, they haven't had a ton offensively. And
0: I think the Sharks have done a good job in the neutral zone against these guys.
2: Absolutely. They haven't got what they wanted to. They haven't been able to stretch the ice out and get easy offense. That's what Edmonton wants.
0: 20 seconds to go in the period, and Michael Mises out there wins the draw. Sharks dump it in, but Edmonton clears it back out. Orloff and Klingberg get it to Misa. The backhands on the left. Eklund slips by a check, moves into the offensive zone, holds it, shoots it, stick save! Made there by Ingram. Eklund has had a really strong game here for the Sharks. Ostapchuk couldn't get the play far side, but that's going to do it for the period. And the San Jose Sharks had one goal that they thought they scored, but it was disallowed by goaltender interference on the call by the official. It was not challenged, and now we've got a 3-0 Sharks lead after 40 minutes of action. Shots on goal in the second period. The Sharks had 9, a two-period total of 17, and the Oilers had 8, a two-period total of 20. So Yaroslav Askarov, in his second consecutive start, continues to play with confidence. But that's really a word that you can describe the entire Sharks game right now after 40 minutes.
2: Yeah, they are. And they're using each other great in the defensive zone, little shares and little bump plays to get out of the zone. There was only one or maybe two shifts early in that period with sustained pressure for the Oilers group. And you can see the frustration build. And even Chris Knobloch decided to make changes. He's got Draisaitl and McDavid now on the same line to create offense, to get some type of consistent offense going. But the Sharks have done an unbelievable job, like you mentioned, in the neutral zone. They're not giving those stretch plays up. That free offense, especially in the second period where it's a long change, they forced Edmonton to come through all layers of the Sharks' defense and made it hard to get shots. Not any really grade A's given up that period, and Askarov's been good handling the puck, and it's been a big difference for the Sharks getting out of their zone.
0: At the end of two, the score here in Edmonton, the Sharks 3 and the Oilers nothing. Stay tuned. This is the San Jose Sharks Audio Network. It's time for the third period here in Edmonton at Rogers Place. I'm Dan Rusinowski along with Alex Daylock. The score is 3-0 San Jose. All the goals in the first period, Graf, Gaudette, and Misa. There was a fourth one that was disallowed in the second period because of goaltender interference on Barkley Goodrow's shot to the net. Zach Ostapchuk ruled to have made contact with Connor Ingram. So here we go. Edmonton has scored their way out of problems over the course of history, but right here, off the faceoff, the Sharks win it, and they throw it all the way down. And so there is a whistle for icing, and the faceoff will be to the right side of Yaroslav Askarov, who so far has made 20 saves on Oilers shots and kept the score 3-0.
2: The first two periods have been about the best you can draw up, two road periods in the NHL. The Sharks have done a great job being disciplined, staying out of the box, played simple hockey, played smart hockey, and have made the Oilers try to create offense. And they, when you talk about this group, they are creative, but they aren't connecting tonight. They don't have the ability to get it done. They're getting frustrated with the way the Sharks are defending, not only in the neutral zone, but in the defensive zone as well.
0: Sharks win the draw, and Ferraro swings it around the boards. Here's Graf moving right to left, up to the blue line. Drop pass, Will Smith throws it toward the goal. That's a stick save. That was a deceptive play by Will Smith. Looked like he was going to pass it, and then he flung it toward the net, and a very good save by Ingram. But walking out of the corner, it's fed to the front by Graf. A little bouncer, and it stopped by Ingram. Two important saves by Connor Ingram to start this third period against the Sharks' top line.
2: Well, you can see, too, Will Smith, they learn every night in this league, and they're not trying stuff that, hey, this didn't work, I'm going to try it again, I'm going to try forcing a play. Second period, he had an opportunity to take a shot from an area he can score from. He elected to pass, it went the other way, and almost turned into an out-of-man rush. He gets into that same situation in the third period. It's a mature play. Get the puck deep, make the goalie make a save, get it below the goal line in the offensive zone, and make the opposing team come 200 feet. A great decision by Will Smith to get that puck deep into the Oilers' zone.
0: Faceoff dropped left side of Ingram. Loose puck along the board, chipped out by the Oilers to center ice. Nice play off the boards there by Liljegren. Got it to Wenberg, but a pass across to the left side, intended for Rigenda, is intercepted. Emberson sent it in deep. Now it goes toward the front of the net. Diving there, Askarov might have gotten a piece of that and ended up going wide of the goal, and the score is still 3-0 in favor of San Jose. Back in the neutral zone, the Oilers pick it up. They've had a little bit better of the puck possession here in the early going as they send a pass off of a skate all the way down on net from Lazar. Stick to side from long distance there easily by Askarov. No icing as the Sharks dump it down the surface. Fed to the corner by Ingram, but there's Gaudette to grab it. Lugs it behind the net. Tried to whip the backhand pass to Eklund, but he just missed. And so it's cleared back to center ice. Nice responsible defensive coverage there by the combination of Misa and Eklund, and now Graf make that Gaudette on the right wing side, knocking it into the offensive zone. It won't stay there long. Here comes Edmonton, moving left to right quickly. They throw it across the ice, over skating it there. McDavid fed back toward the slot. It's loose. It's behind the net. They score. Askarov got a piece of it, and it started to trickle through, and John Klingberg, reaching behind his goaltender, was trying to poke it out. But an Edmonton stick got a piece of it, and it's in the net. Leon Draisaitl was right in there, and the Oilers are on the board.
2: Well, it was a tip puck out front that ended up hitting Orlov and went back five hole on Askarov and couldn't quite find it. And Klingberg and Draisaitl meet at the puck at the same time, and Draisaitl just out-muscles them a little bit to clear that puck out, and be a little bit stronger on your backhand there than your forehand, because you're reaching on your forehand. It's more of a straight poke with your backhand. But the interesting note is Knobloch didn't send that line out, that Draisaitl McDavid line, until the third rotation, and you don't see that. It's a new line matchup. He had him against that Misa line. He waited to put him out when Misa jumped.
0: Here comes Draisaitl moving in for the Oilers, but a pass for McDavid. It's blocked by Smith, and McDavid with a diving play kept it in for the Oilers. Behind the net, Draisaitl stick handles. He's got the goal for the Edmontonians. Drops off near boards as Edmonton going for the jugular now that they've gotten on the board, and their offense has gotten them out of trouble before. Right here, the Sharks defensively cover, and Celebrini and Smith knock it off the boards, get it out, and the Sharks make the line change.
2: Yeah, Kapanen and Celebrini got into it a little bit there. See some words getting exchanged. Kapanen still yelling down the bench at Celebrini. I'm not sure what happened, but they were giving each other some wax in the Oilers' defensive zone.
0: Assist to Bouchard and Kapanen on that goal by Draisaitl. Number 26 for Leon this season. Time of the goal, 1 minute 34 seconds. Draisaitl extends his point scoring streak to 3 consecutive games. He had 7 assists in his previous 2 contests, and now he's gotten a goal. Back inside Sharks territory, Edmonton keeps the pressure on. In the right wing corner, Liljegren there to get it. Knocks it off the left boards. Goodrow chipped it out. Is it going to be far enough for icing? No! Nurse back there to get it. They ruled he could have touched it. Reeves gave him a little pressure, but it set up the right boards, and Nurse will get it back, moving with speed at center. He's bumped there by the step-up from Orlov, but he gets it in deep and chases down his own pass, but the Sharks defensively get back there, and Orlov swings it out of the zone. At the near side, Gaudette backhands it forward. Misa with speed gets to it first. Across the line, a little drop pass for Eklund. Wound it around the far boards, but Edmonton is able to intercept and push it out. It's the Sharks 3, the Oilers 1. San Jose with all three goals in the first period. After a scoreless second, Edmonton has gotten a goal from Dreisaitl at 1:34 of the third. Back inside Sharks territory. Askarov in goal to our right. Tips the puck around the forecheckers. Here's Klingberg winging it up the boards, but it's kept in by Emberson. Emberson put it through the reach of Zach Hyman. Behind the goal line, it's tipped, knocked down there by Nugent Hopkins. He speedily skates to the left corner, throws it back to the left point. Spencer Stastny feeds it cross ice. A back skating Emberson takes it. Back to Stastny, left wing half boards. Saucer pass, left wing side. There's a great glove save by Askarov on a one-time chance for Nugent Hopkins on the right wing side.
2: They made that look nice. It was a long seam pass from Askarov's glove side to his blocker side. Basically board to board, a little sauce pass to an area, and Nugent Hopkins gets a good wood on that, and great reactionary save by Askarov there. Pucks like maybe just a little bit wide, but a great save to hold on to that rebound. There's a lot of bodies in front of the net there.
0: Yeah, they probably won't count that as a shot on goal because it probably would have gone wide. But still, Askarov reaching out with the glove hand, taking control of the game right there, which was most important. Off the faceoff, Sharks win it. Liljegren sends it around the boards. Good to see Tyler Toffoli back on the ice. Guess he left late in the second period briefly. The Sharks changed the lines around a little bit when he was out. Around the near boards, Regenda bumps his man Bouchard, but Bouchard kept it in. Now it's Ferraro getting in the way of Bouchard. That turned the puck over, and it's fed out of the zone across the ice, and the Sharks will make the quick change. Here comes Kasperi Kapanen, moving left to right across the San Jose line. Made the maneuver there on Will Smith. Winds it around, but the puck deflects off the glass and goes out of play.
2: You can tell Edmonton's trying to ramp up the physicality a little bit. When you start seeing McDavid and Dreisaitl and Kapanen throwing their bodies around the way they are right now, they're trying to get the momentum to change a little bit. And you just saw Dreisaitl take a run at Liljegren, and they know it's a frustrated group right now. And
0: it is.
2: They're not getting the easy offense they want, the end zone time where they can go seams all over the ice. And the Sharks are making them work, and they're playing a great road game.
0: Trent Frederick taking the draw here, winning the faceoff for the Oilers. Nurse moves it down. Had a man in front, Lazar. Couldn't get a stick on it. That was a dangerous chance there with Celebrini defending.
2: As soon as Warsawski threw out the Celebrini line and McDavid and Dreisaitl were out there, Knobloch pulled them off. He doesn't want them on the ice with Celebrini right now.
0: Sent back down the ice by the Sharks to the Edmonton line. Thrown back the other way. Here comes Curtis Lazar. One-on-one against Dickinson. Dickinson blocks his pass. Lazar gets it back. Dickinson applies the stick check. Turns away from Lazar. Tried to put it off the left boards, but it was deflected off of Janmark, so it stays in play in Sharks territory. Fed up the ice, though. Liljegren got hit, but he put it off the stick of Will Smith back to center. Edmonton is on it there as the Sharks look to change. Oilers dump it in, and Askarov is able to protect the puck in back of his goal line as he was pursued by a forechecker. That allows Dickinson to fire it out to center ice. It was knocked down by Bouchard, and here comes McDavid across the line. Little drop pass. Oiler player taken down there by Celebrini at the near side. In front of the net, though, McDavid turns and shoots. It's blocked by the defense. Tremendous pressure by the Oilers. Here's McDavid looking for Ekholm. Knocked away. Great job by Gaudette to steal that puck away and flip it down the ice. But unfortunately, that's going to be icing against San Jose. Still, an excellent effort by Gaudette to stop that.
2: Yeah, and you got Celebrini still out here. Extended shift. And Ekholm and Gaudette jump. The wingers jump. And they're going to send it. You can see Knobloch, who he wants to send this to McDavid Dreisaitl line out. He wants to get them against Ekholm, Gaudette, and Misa.
0: Celebrini took down Kapanen just before. That got the reaction from the crowd. It's off the faceoff. Edmonton wins it. Bouchard sends it down low off the stick of Dreisaitl. Celebrini makes the play defensively, bodies him off the puck, then turns away from traffic and clears it. It's perfect. It's not far enough for icing. What a job by Macklin. Sharks lead 3-1. Here are the Oilers charging back in. San Jose got the line change completed. Wenberg's line is out there. Wenberg defending against Dreisaitl on the near side. Now it's worked away. And Toffoli gets it, moves out of the zone, pokes it forward. Here's Regenda taking it down the left wing, protecting the puck. Gets knocked down to the ice by Bouchard. That was close to cross-checking. But the play continues back behind the Edmonton net. And the deep pair of Ekholm and Bouchard have it. Bouchard tips a one-time pass across the rink, and Kapanen hands it off. Here comes Putt Colson, moving left to right. Weaving his way across the line, gunning it to the net. Good save by Askarov, who saw that one all the way. Makes the stop. We've got a break in the action with 6:57 gone by in the third period. Tonight's game is coming to you from Edmonton, Alberta. The score, the Sharks 3, the Oilers 1. This is the San Jose Sharks Audio Network. Faceoff coming up to the right side of goaltender Yaroslav Askarov. Sharks 3, Oilers 1. We're in the third. And off the faceoff, the puck is flipped by Ferraro. Up, out of play, and it appears that Mario is going to take a two-minute delay of game over glass penalty. Might be the first mistake he's made all night, as at 7:01 of this third period, the Edmontonians now have the power play, and let's not forget, they are number one in the NHL, converting 31.8% of the time.
2: Yeah, we talked about it. What they do is they play pond hockey. I mean, there's no real positions other than Evan Bouchard maybe staying up top and being a lethal shot presence, but they're moving all over. There's exchanges, misdirection plays, and Draisaitl likes that one-timer low to the goal line, and McDavid will just get skating and wheel in the zone. And it's the first real mistake that the Sharks have made to give the Oilers a little bit of life.
0: If they can score on the power play here, all of a sudden it's a one-goal game. And that's why the big challenge is for the Sharks' penalty-killing crew. San Jose's last five road games, they've killed 75% of the penalties. Off the faceoff, Oilers have it. Sharks begin with Wennberg and Graf up front. Back on defense, we've got a combination of Sam Dickinson and Vinny Desharnais. So this is a big pressure-filled moment for young Sam Dickinson on the PK. As the Oilers race into the Shark zone. That's McDavid turning to the left boards. Exchanges passes there with Bouchard. McDavid has it on the left circle. Back to Bouchard. Left point moves to his right. Tosses to the shot by Dreisaitl. Blocked by Dickinson. And it's in his equipment. And we get a stoppage. And Vinny Desharnais coming right over to make sure that everybody stays away from young Sam Dickinson. But what a job by him.
2: Great job eating that shot. We talked about Dreisaitl liking that one-timer down low. He gets into that dot lane, similar to Will Smith, where he likes to get on the other side of the ice. Earlier in that power play, Dreisaitl drove the puck in and went to kick it back to the D. And it's three times this game now where he's misfired on his passes. He just seems like he's just a bit off tonight. And hopefully it stays that way for the next 12 minutes.
0: Oilers win the draw. Here comes the shot from the point toward the net. Deflected wide and gathering it in his stick and dragging it to his goalie glove is Askarov. Smart move under pressure there by Askarov to get the whistle.
2: Yeah, great decision. That he get another chance to get in there, reset, and get a draw. And hoping Wennberg can beat Dreisaitl here on one of these draws and get an opportunity to get a full clear and make Edmonton come down 200 feet just like he did.
0: Off the draw. Desharnais tries to clear Canott. Kept in. Big hit by Desharnais, far side of the ice, knocks Hyman down, and he clears it all the way down the ice this time. So Edmonton back to get it. Minute 9 to go, and the penalty on Ferraro. Mario would normally be out here for a little bit. As here's Dreisaitl moving in the attack against Desharnais. They fight for each other. Now it's worked loose, not cleared out by Dickinson. Intercepted near side, and McDavid's got it. Little exchange of passes. Stick handles to the slot, feeds on the left wing side, takes it back, but the pass is off the mark from Nugent Hopkins and goes all the way down as if the Sharks cleared it themselves, and San Jose gets a change.
2: Again, you can just see the Edmonton forwards. They just look frustrated. Their heads are down, they're dragging, they're moving slow, and it's just they seem to be misfiring just off a little bit.
0: Edmonton moves back in with 34 seconds left on the power play. McDavid from Bouchard. Down low, Dreisaitl. Centering play. Here's McDavid. Fans of the puck as he tried to take the shot. He gets it back. Bouchard holds it. Shoots it. That is blocked by Barkley Goodrow. Goodrow and Wennberg out for the final 20 seconds of the penalty kill. It's McDavid again. Tries to throw it across the ice. Blocked by Goodrow. Pokes it over to the near boards. Chops at it. Couldn't clear. Kept in. Now McDavid gets it back left circle. Fires it up high. Why? Rebound kept in a second time, Bouchard. Now it's Nugent Hopkins to McDavid. Tries to stick handle in close. Batted away by the glove hand of Askarov. And it's cleared by Wennberg as the penalty on Ferraro is over.
2: What a save by Askarov. That puck went up in the air, and Nugent Hopkins drove the net and got it to the front where Hyman is. He lives in the paint on the power play. Redirected. It went straight up in the air, and I think that would have came down in the net. Askarov reached up with his glove and threw it out.
0: The fact that he catches with his right hand had something to do with that, too, because he got the ability to bat it down. Here are the Oilers moving in. Wallman with the big shot from the point, but a save at the chest made there by Askarov, and he wisely covers up. 10:31 to go in the third period. And we've got a Sharks 3-1 lead, but that penalty kill was a huge, huge one.
2: Well, that's when Askarov was at his best. We talked about that before the game in Vancouver is when he shined on the 5-on-3. Again, he had the opportunity, the real first power play chance for Edmonton, and he made the saves he needed to make, and Edmonton had some looks, and he was strong.
0: And here's another note about that bat down with his glove hand. McDavid was standing right there, and, you know, his hand-eye coordination, he probably would have tapped it in.
4: Right.
0: So it's 3-1 Sharks still. Off the draw, Klingberg swings it around. Graf tried to knock it off the boards as Celebrini was racing at full speed, but it was batted down by the Oilers, and they shoot it back into the Sharks' end. Graf lost it in the corner, centering pass off a stick, intercepted, lifted out there by San Jose. Will Smith got it all the way back to the Oiler line, and the Sharks are looking for a change here, and Edmonton needs a change too, as they are responding.
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1: Vetted ahead. Waiters take it back. Here they come. Moving back into the Shark zone, Leon Draisaitl combining. Draisaitl's got the Oiler goal. He's bodied up by Dickinson along the boards. Puck comes around, and Toffoli will get it on the right wing and move it out against Bouchard. Toffoli carries up to the blue line of the Oilers, and he backhands in and heads for the bench on the quick change. San Jose now has the Oilers moving it out to center ice as they get fresh skaters on. Dumped in, Askarov plays it behind the net. That took a tricky hop off that end board, but Askarov calmly knocked it away. Here's Wennberg moving right to left. A lead pass to Smith, down the right wing, into the zone. Turning away from a check, throwing it back to the point. Liljegren the drive, save, rebound, poke wide there in front of the net by Regenda. Lead pass up the ice for Edmonton. It's opening up. Good defensive play by Smith, though. Celebrini gets it back, and here come the Sharks. Celebrini to center, across the line. Takes the shot. Wide. He gets his own rebound. He tries to throw it in front of the net, but it's deflected away. Celebrini keeps it in. Graf goes to the point. Dickinson the shot. Just wide. Rebound, endboard play. Grabbing it, Celebrini trying to work it loose. Smith is giving chase for the puck, but the Oilers will get it. And Kapanen swings it out to center ice. Here's Hyman with it. Hyman, Nugent, Hopkins, and Kapanen. A new line combination here tonight for Edmonton. Throwing it into the Sharks zone. Right side of Askarov. Sharks can't clear. Nurse keeps it in. Tees up, shoot, save made. Celebrini tips it away from the offense. And the Sharks able to push it out to center ice. But Will Smith's not going to reach it. Sharks need to make the line change. 7:30 to play in the third. Sharks 3, Oilers 1. Edmonton needs a change too as they carry to center ice and dump into the Sharks zone. The Ostapchuk line coming on for San Jose. Orloff on defense. Swings behind the goal line, trying to get it to Dickinson, but he couldn't reach it. Barkley Goodrow couldn't chip it out. Orloff, a body check behind the net, knocks his man Hyman off the puck, and Ostapchuk angles it off the boards, trying to get it out. He got it out of the zone at least, but the Oilers will knock it down there. On the right wing side, they move in. Fighting for control of the play there. That's Spencer Stastny, the defenseman, offensively moving in. And now running into traffic, he back skates away from trouble as the Oiler and Shark players grind it out in the corner. San Jose sends behind their own net. Uh-oh, Dickinson lost it, trying to pivot behind the goal, but Askarov alertly stops the puck side of his net. We've got a break in the action with 6:49 remaining in the game. The score here in Edmonton, the Sharks 3, the Oilers 1. 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Time for an important announcement from Alex Daylock.
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1: 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You'll love it. Off the faceoff, Edmonton shoots toward the goal. That was kind of a change of pace shot that Askarov stopped. Grabbed by Liljegren, and he skates out with speed.
2: Askarov never even went down. That got redirected and hit him in the pad.
1: Dumped in by Liljegren. He throws it toward the side of the net, hit the side of the goal. And now it's worked free in the right corner. Oh, boy, Edmonton outnumbering the Sharks there. Regenda thought he could get it, but the Oilers come up with it. Skating left to right, Kapanen leads the way into the Shark zone. He'll slip by the Ferraro check, but Liljegren gets back to poke it the other way. And Regenda at the near side hits his man Bouchard, but Bouchard did an effective job to keep it on the right boards. A scrum for it. Sharks trying to work it free. Regenda fighting for control. Poked it loose, but an Oiler stick got to it first. And right now Edmonton gets it deep into the Shark zone, and there's McDavid swinging in front. There's Draisaitl with a one-timer, and it ends up going just wide. Bouchard to the point. Slap shot. Wide of a net. That was a rocket. Kept in by Ekholm. Remember, he had a hat trick just a game ago. Goes to McDavid, covering behind the San Jose net. He sends it back to the point. There's Bouchard. Cross ice. Ekholm. Watched closely by Toffoli. Toffoli's short shifts have been very short in this third period. Bouchard to the point. Now loses on the check. And it'll be lifted out of the zone there by Regenda. Quick pass up ice by Ingram, but cycling it back to his own blue line there is Jack Roslovic of Edmonton. Roslovic tosses to the left side. Oilers start to move it out. Pud Colson

0: moves it forward. Across the line, here's Nugent Hopkins firing it. There's Orloff getting his stick on it. And it is over the glass and out of play with 5:17 remaining in the game. This broadcast is coming to you from Rogers Place in Edmonton with the score. The San Jose Sharks 3, the Edmonton Oilers 1. This is the San Jose Sharks Audio Network. Welcome to nail-biting time, Sharks fans. Fasten your seatbelts. We're in the final 5:17 of the third period. The score is the Sharks 3, the Edmonton Oilers 1. Colin Graf, Adam Gaudette, Michael Misa, the goal scorers, all in the first period. Leon Draisaitl getting a goal in the third for Edmonton. And Macklin Celebrini extending his point-scoring streak to three games with an assist in that first period on the first play of the game. And so Celebrini now with 79 points on the campaign. Joe Thornton at 80 points in his first 53 games as a Shark. This is game 52 for Celebrini. And there's still time. Off the faceoff, Eklund chips a play off the left boards, gets it out of the zone. Ostapchuk fighting for it. Eklund's going to get it in his skates. He stick handles. He throws it over to his right. Here's Ostapchuk to drive. Oh, just wide of the net. Kept in. Eklund's had a really strong game for the Sharks. Drop pass. Misa, wraparound attempt. Save made. Loose puck. Where is it? It's poked at toward the goal by Eklund, but it's off a skate and wide of the net. Eklund will get a piece of the clearing attempt, but it goes out of the zone for Edmonton. A back skating Ferraro has it. He headmans to Eklund. On the left side, he's body checked as he gains the zone. Emberson hit him, but Eklund gets it deep back behind the goal line. Trent Frederick was able to keep it away there from the Sharks, and the Oilers able to move it out. A play with a backhander by Orloff went off a body. Putt Colson knocks it down for the Oilers and drops it back to the D. Emberson's cross-ice pass knocked away by Graf to Celebrini. Looks for Smith, breaking for the goal. That's a nice job there by Edmonton to get in the way. Trent Frederick getting his stick on that centering attempt with eyes behind his back from Celebrini. 3-1 Sharks, 4:08 to play. Edmonton shoots into the Sharks zone. Oilers pushing to try to outscore their problems here, but the Sharks cause a problem for themselves as a misfired pass goes all the way down for Liljegren, and it is an icing call against San Jose. Don't forget that both coaches still have their timeouts here.
1: Well, it looks like Ingram's starting to go to the bench here already with just under 4 minutes.
0: Yep, well, they're pulling goalies a lot earlier these days. And Ingram is on the bench.
1: Well, we talked about Celebrini at 79 points.
0: That's right. Faceoff drop, though. Edmonton has it. Sharks are thinking about nothing but defense right now. Celebrini defending. It comes across the ice. It's fanned on by Draisaitl. It's loose, and it ends up going wide. Askarov gets back to his feet after doing a spread eagle on that one. He gets back into the ready position in the net. Ekholm feeds McDavid down low. Nugent Hopkins there. Back to McDavid. Makes the move on Celebrini, who forces him to the outside. McDavid still stick handling. Back to Ekholm. Near side feed on the right point. Bouchard looks for Draisaitl in the right circle. Shoots it to a screen. Save made. Poke wide. Rebound near boards. Nugent Hopkins to Draisaitl. Draisaitl had the screen set up but didn't shoot. Now in the top of the circle goes cross ice McDavid. He tried to put it off of Celebrini though, and it's kept in by Bouchard. Draisaitl in front. Poke wide there in front of the net. Draisaitl again to McDavid. Shot. Score. Extra attacker goal for Connor McDavid to make it a 3-2 game. And now the tide could be turning as the Edmontonian crowd stands and cheers as one man. At 16:55 of the third period, McDavid is on the board for Edmonton. He has goals in three consecutive games, and the leading scorer in the NHL has 34 on the season. It is his 93rd point of the year.
1: Those two guys, McDavid and Draisaitl, when they get time and space, they find those lanes and they do so well. It's basically dot to dot. They're looking for each other, and Draisaitl makes a heck of a play through some sticks. Draisaitl waits just long enough and goes back against the grain and beats Askarov to his blocker side. Smart play by McDavid just to hold it for a half second and get Askarov just a little bit leaning to the short side.
0: So now it's 3-2. Time of that goal, 16:55 of the third. Sharks go right back to work, win the draw. And, of course, the goaltender for Edmonton is back in the net. Right now, it's Wennberg in the left corner of the Edmonton zone. Killing some time, working it free. But taking it away now are the Oilers' Roslovic. He clears it up the left wing side. Putt Colson being checked off the play there by the Sharks' Desharnais. Ferraro got over there, and Goodrow clears it out. It's Eklund down the left side near the end of his shift. He moves into the offensive zone, waits, buys some time, kills the clock a little bit more. He's checked by Kapanen, and he's still got it on the boards. Eklund, a tremendous job working it loose as Celebrini coming in to help out. Celebrini poking at the puck. Eklund continues to compete for it. What a shift for William Eklund as it finally worked free. It's Graf in front of the goal. Had the puck go right through his legs. Otherwise, he was wide open in front of the net. But unfortunately, he's going to have to tip it and play defense. There goes the goaltender for the extra attacker for Edmonton. And here's McDavid on the attack. In across the San Jose line. Connor McDavid turns to the right boards. Exchanges now with Bouchard. Back to Bouchard. Here comes the shot. That is deflected wide. Rebound picked back up. Empty net for Ostapchuk. Pokes it forward. It's going toward the empty net. Celebrini's not going to reach it as the Edmonton Oilers get back and McDavid's on it. He feeds it up the right to Draisaitl. Draisaitl with a minute 33 remaining in the game. Moves on Orlov. Cuts behind the Sharks net. Backhands toward the point. Ekholm, cross ice, right point. Stopped by Bouchard. Extra attacker on. Net is empty, wire left. It's Ekholm, stick handling. Watched closely by Celebrini. Bouchard went cross ice. McDavid tried to get it. Barkley Goodrow finishes him off into the boards. It's loose back behind the Sharks net now. Banked up there toward the point, and Bouchard kept it in. Draisaitl got it to him. Now McDavid's in front. Now it's intercepted, and Ostapchuk couldn't clear. It's held in. Sent back to the point. Oilers. Bouchard. Shot. Score! 58.1 seconds remaining in the game, and the Oilers have come back from a 3-0 deficit. Evan Bouchard threw a screen, got it by Askarov, and it's all tied up.
1: Tough play. That original shot from up top rattles around in the slot area, and Ostapchuk has just a split second to try to get it clear. Unfortunately, he's on his backhand at the time and doesn't get it out. Ekholm does a great job with his glove holding it in the zone. But when you're on your backhand there, you don't know. You can't tell if you have someone on right on you. If you have a split second to maybe settle it down, it looked like it was a rolling puck and went to kind of bail it out of the zone and just rolled off his stick. And Ekholm made a terrific play at the blue line to keep that in. Allow the Oilers to stay in the offensive zone.
0: Goal number 15 for Evan Bouchard to tie the game 3-3. We'll get the official word on that in just a moment. But now, the Sharks are on their heels. And they've just got to survive here. Off the faceoff, Edmonton moves back in. Pass intercepted. Here's Wennberg moving up the middle to center. To the blue line. He tries to throw it on his right. Lost it. Eklund reaching for it. Can't quite get it. 37 seconds left in regulation. Here come the Oilers down the right wing side. It's Roslovic tipping into the Shark zone. Right wing corner. Ferraro and Liljegren are both there to get it. And they're trying to dig it free. Edmonton changing players as we continue here. But Colson coming off the ice. The Sharks working it loose near side. They throw it forward. Wennberg couldn't get it out of the zone. Kept in Kapanen. Oilers are threatening here. Janmark has it. Back to the right point. Wallman, the former Shark, shot. Blocked by Wennberg. And it's out of the zone. 8 seconds left in the third, and Wennberg backskates to his own blue line and looks like he's pretty content to let the clock run out as the Edmonton Oilers fans get on their feet to cheer their heroes as they fought back from a 3-0 deficit to tie the game 3-3 at 19:01 of the third period. Evan Bouchard's 15th from Draisaitl and Ekholm. So Leon Draisaitl is the big star of this comeback for the Oilers. He has one goal and two assists. And it's all even, and we are headed to overtime.
1: You just feel the momentum turn a little bit, and it started with the Oilers when they got on the power play. Their big guns got some touches in. They started feeling a little bit better about their game, and you know, you get the big guns around some of the two best forwards in the world potentially right now out on the ice together.
0: End of three. It's all tied up at three. Overtime is next on the Sharks Audio Network. Well, here we go. Overtime in Edmonton. The Sharks had a 3-0 lead. Edmonton came roaring back in the third. A goal and two assists by Leon Draisaitl. The other goals for Edmonton, McDavid's 34th, and Bouchard, his 15th, at 19:01 of the third. And so now we go to 3-on-3 hockey. The San Jose Sharks are a perfect 6-0 in overtime on the road. Overall, overtime and shootout record for the Sharks, 11-2-1. And San Jose is going with Wennberg, Liljegren and Ferraro, while the Edmontonians are going with McDavid, Draisaitl, and Bouchard. So Edmonton going with the big guns to start OT. And here we go. Oilers on the attack. Here's McDavid across the line. Drop pass, Draisaitl. He moves to his left, to the left circle. Doesn't go anywhere. Leaves it for McDavid. Makes the move there on Liljegren, who stayed with him. McDavid turns, drops it back. Bouchard back to McDavid. Liljegren trying to make the check on McDavid. He cuts behind the San Jose goal. Overtime in action. McDavid, Bouchard, shot. Nice body arm save by Askarov, knocking it wide. Taking it back, Ferraro. Moves away from the forecheck of Draisaitl. Goes there. Oh boy, Liljegren put it off of the body of Draisaitl, and Edmonton's going to get puck possession back. Draisaitl feeds down the left. Here comes McDavid, making the move on Liljegren, throwing it out toward the front of the net. Nobody home, but Draisaitl gets it. Feeds it back to Bouchard. Bouchard tied the game with 59 seconds remaining. He backskates all the way to his own blue line as the teams need to change in overtime. But Liljegren and Ferraro are still out there. Edmonton throws it to the net, and they score! Zach Hyman getting the pass and putting it past Askarov. And just like last year, when Edmonton tied it late and won it in overtime early, they do it again here, but this time in more dramatic fashion. Coming back from a 3-0 deficit, and Zach Hyman gets the game winner at 1 minute and 6 seconds of sudden death. This is a tough one to take for the Sharks. Final score, Oilers 4 and the Sharks 3.
1: Yeah, you got a feel for Timothy Liljegren. He got lost a little bit in the defensive zone on that coverage. You get McDavid coming in with speed. He got twisted up and caught a bad edge and ended up falling into Askarov. And Askarov wasn't able to push into the post. Liljegren lost an edge and went into the goalie and just wasn't able to seal that post off where Hyman put it, just to the glove side. And unfortunate play, I think, back to the neutral zone when the Sharks had possession. There was a saucer pass that was made that just went off Draisaitl's back, went up in the air, and fortunate for the Oilers, it bounced their way, and they got possession back, and McDavid stayed on the ice. Bouchard got it. McDavid looked like he was going for a change, but stayed on the ice and ended up leading that play and leading that rush into the zone.
0: And so the Sharks' woes in Edmonton continue. They are now winless in their last 8 in this city. In the last 16 games played against the Edmontonians, the Sharks are 1-10-5. Only 2 wins in their last 18 games in the all-time series. But this one really stinks. The Sharks had a 3-goal lead. And remember that disallowed goal by Barkley Goodrow that would have given them a regulation win had it counted.
1: That makes it 4-0 at the time. And you feel like it's a team that maybe Edmonton might check out. They might not make, you know, with some in-game changes that they made and move their lines around and start playing some of their deeper lines more. But, you know, that gets disallowed and it gives them a little bit of life. That gives them a little bit of momentum on that disallowed goal, and there wasn't a ton of contact on that play.
0: Hey, it's a big win for the Edmonton Oilers. For the first time this season, in their 10th try, they have 3 wins in a row. And Dallas is playing in Vegas tonight. And if Vegas manages to lose to the Dallas Stars, the Edmonton Oilers will find themselves in first place in the Pacific Division because of this, their 28th win of the season. Final score in overtime, Edmonton 4 and San Jose 3. The Sharks fall back to 27-21-4, and they get 1 point, which might be really important, but this one awfully stinks. And so, we'll have more as we come up on the San Jose Sharks Audio Network.
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0: I'm Dan Rusinowski, along with Alex Stalock, back here in Edmonton at Rogers Place. They say that all good things do come to an end at some point, and for the Sharks, their success in overtime came to an end tonight. They had a 3-0 lead against the Edmonton Oilers after the first period, but they did not score in the final 49 minutes and 26 seconds of this game. And the powerful Oilers got their offense together in the third, namely by Leon Draisaitl, who had 1 goal and 2 assists. Connor McDavid also picked up a goal and an assist, including his 60th assist of the season. You cannot give the opportunity opportunities to the leading scorers in the NHL. Meanwhile, Macklin Celebrini with one assist tonight had a strong game, but unfortunately it didn't go for the Sharks. San Jose had won 9 straight games decided in overtime, which is second all-time. Had they won tonight, Alex, they would have tied the all-time NHL record held by the Toronto Maple Leafs, who did it last season. But that is certainly nothing that the Sharks are worried about. They're trying to figure out how they blew this lead. They're also remembering the fact that they had one apparent goal disallowed because of goaltender interference ruled by the officials. And they didn't challenge that one. And it's probably a good idea at the time. But who knows what might have happened.
1: Yeah, you're right. And it was the first two periods were perfectly how you want to play a road period. And then the Edmonton gets a bounce to get their first goal. It goes off a shin pad, goes 5-hole on Askarov. You lose a 50-50 battle in front of the net. Yeah, that's one goal. But the building got loud, and you just sensed that they were having a little bit more possession in the third. They had more offensive zone time. There wasn't a ton of sustained offensive zone time in the first two periods, and they did a good job in eliminating that, coming through the neutral zone, didn't allow their speed. Third period, the Knobloch changed up his line matchups. He got Drysdale and McDavid against the Mesa line. That's how they got the first goal. And then they were matching lines the rest of the way out on who they wanted to get against. They got a power play that gave that group some touches. They started feeling a lot better about their game. And then they pulled the goalie early. They pulled the goalie with 4 minutes left. You get that group out. There's some all-world players on the ice. It's hard to defend that. They get any little bit of space. They find seams. That's what those all-world players do. And they made the Sharks pay. And you give Connor McDavid looks like that, he's gonna finish it. And it's a frustrating way to finish here after you play a game you really like for 40 minutes, even into the third period. Then it just slowly gets away from you.
0: The Sharks drop back to 27-21-4. They've got 58 points, 13-12-1 on the road this season. The Edmonton Oilers, for the first time this season, have won 3 games in a row. They are now 28-19-8. They have 64 points, and they are definitely in the battle for the top spot in the Pacific Division. When we come back, our Sharks Extra program will have our instant replay coming up next on the San Jose Sharks Audio Network.
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0: It's time for the Sharks' instant replay of an exciting yet disappointing game in Edmonton. Final score in overtime, the Oilers 4 and the Sharks 3 in front of a set-out crowd of 18,347 fans at Rogers Place. Here's how it happened. It started with a bang for the Sharks as they put together a brilliant first period, outshooting the Oilers 12-8 and taking a 3-0 lead. And it began in the opening minute as Colin Graf got the puck on his stick right in front of a net. Smith steals the puck away. Instead of turning to shoot the puck, he tried to drop it to Celebrini. Now Graf tips it back to Celebrini, who makes the play, goes through to Smith, to Graf, the shot, score! The Sharks score on the first rush up the ice, and Colin Graf, who made the defensive play, was in front of the net, gets the pass, and nails it to make it 1-0 San Jose, just 26 seconds after the opening faceoff. What a great goal. Colin Graf's 15th from Will Smith and Macklin Celebrini, and the Sharks were roaring in the opening minute and the very first rush up the ice. They would keep it going as William Eklund, with a really strong effort tonight, put together a great defensive play and a perfect pass to Adam Gaudette at 1:35, and Gaudette would finish it off. Neutral zone check there by Eklund. Lead pass, breakaway for Gaudette. Moving in, Wade Steeks, score! What a play by Eklund. What a deke by Gaudette. Sharks 2 and the Oilers nothing. Only 1 minute and 35 seconds into the game. Wow, what a goal that was too. Gaudette's 12th from William Eklund, who made the defensive play and then unleashed a perfect soft flat pass right on the tape. Gaudette deked to the forehand, went to the backhand, and beat Connor Ingram, and it was 2-0 San Jose. Eklund would not get an assist on the third goal, but he was a huge part of it, driving down the center lane in front, causing defenseman Evan Bouchard to back a little bit too far back toward his goalie crease, and that's why Michael Mesa got credit for the Sharks' third goal. And it pops back behind the goal line, but there's Liljegren, the headman. This could be a chance. Mesa with speed. Down the right wing. Moving in. Shooting it. Save. Rebound. Score! William Eklund right in front of the net. Mesa and Eklund combining. And the Sharks lead 3-0. What a great goal that was. Misa getting his second. And again, it went off the skate of the goal, the defenseman on the play, Evan Bouchard. And basically, he was forced into that situation because of the strong center lane drive that Eklund put together. But the official word on that goal was Misa's second from Liljegren and Dickinson, the two defensemen. Dickinson now has three assists on this road trip. And so it was 3-0 Sharks at the end of one. In the second period, there was a goal that was disallowed. Barkley Goodrow getting a rebound of a play by Zach Ostapchuk, who was driving to the net. There was a little bit of incidental contact, it looked like, outside the paint against goaltender Ingram. And Ingram didn't know where the puck was. That was the bottom line. He could have moved to his left to make the play, but the way the referees ruled it, they said no goal, goalie interference when Goodrow put the puck into the net. The Sharks did not challenge, probably a good idea at the time, because if it went against them, they would have had a power play against, and Edmonton could have come roaring back sooner. But it stayed 3-0 in favor of San Jose. Yet that would be a very interesting turning point of the game for the Edmonton Oilers in one sense. Yaroslav Askarov continued his solid goaltending, and he would make a big play on Janmark on a breakaway in the second. Got deflected back, and the Oilers have a chance down the left. Janmark moving in. Oh, he loses on the Johnny Bauer poke check right there to Yaroslav Askarov. A very dangerous and risky situation, but Askarov made the stop. That was just a great play by Askarov, and he played confidently all night long. But unfortunately, the Edmonton Oilers have a confident bunch on the other side of the ice. And they're used to outscoring some of their problems. And they had all kinds of problems in the first 40 minutes. It was all Sharks. They were playing a perfect road game. But then Edmonton would slowly and surely start to come back. Leon Draisaitl will get his 26th goal of the season from Evan Bouchard and Kasperi Kapanen at 1:34 of the third on a play in front that got the Oilers on the board. And there were some good back and forth, some good saves on both sides. But then, with the extra attacker on, with 16:55 gone by, Connor McDavid would end up getting his 34th goal of the season, assisted by Leon Draisaitl and Ryan Nugent-Hopkins. And so Edmonton was back in action and back in the game. The Sharks were definitely on their heels at this point in the contest. And once again, with the goaltender pulled, with just a little less than a minute to play, Edmonton would tie the score. David's in front. Now it's intercepted. And Ostapchuk couldn't clear. It's held in. Sent back to the point. Oilers. Bouchard. Shot. Score! 58.1 seconds remaining in the game, and the Oilers have come back from a 3-0 deficit. Evan Bouchard threw a screen, got it by Askarov, and it's all tied up. Bouchard, his 15th goal of the season, assisted by Leon Draisaitl and Matthias Ekholm. Both defensemen, Bouchard and Ekholm on that play, made really good efforts to keep the puck in the zone, Alex, and that was a big part of it.
1: Yeah, you get a chance to clear it. It's got to just get past the blue line. Whatever you need to do, use the boards, use the glass, whatever it is when you're in our backhand. It is hard. You don't know how much time you have. Guys are tired. You don't know how much they're yelling and helping you out, and the puck doesn't get out. And it's funny how so many times you get an extra life in the offensive zone, and you give a good team another chance to keep the puck in, and how much you have to pay for it.
0: The Sharks started the overtime with Alex Wennberg, Timothy Liljegren, and Mario Ferraro on the ice against McDavid, Hyman, and Bouchard. Edmonton would get a change. Those three Sharks would be forced to stay on the ice for a lengthy period. And finally, at 1:06 of overtime, with the Sharks having trouble clearing it, it came to Zach Hyman in front. Bouchard tied the game with 59 seconds remaining. He backskates all the way to his own blue line as the teams need to change in overtime. But Liljegren and Ferraro are still out there. Edmonton throws it to the net, and they score! Zach Hyman getting the pass and putting it past Askarov. And just like last year, when Edmonton tied it late and won it in overtime early, they do it again here, but this time in more dramatic fashion. Coming back from a 3-0 deficit, and Zach Hyman gets the game winner at 1:06 of sudden death. This is a tough one to take for the Sharks. Final score, Oilers 4 and the Sharks 3. Zach Hyman, his 22nd goal of the season, wins it in overtime, ending a 9-game streak for the Sharks in games decided in OT, one short of the NHL record set by Toronto last year. Connor McDavid picked up his 60th assist of the season on the game winner, along with Evan Bouchard getting his third point of the night on the second assist. And so Edmonton wins it by the score of 4-3. It is the first time this season on their 10th attempt for Edmonton to get three wins in a row. Meanwhile, also, McDavid continues his mastery over the Sharks with one goal and one assist tonight. He has points in six straight against San Jose, two goals and 11 assists in that span. And he also has points in 25 of the last 26 matchups against the Sharks. In that span, Connor McDavid has scored 14 goals, 29 assists, 43 points against San Jose in only 25 games. Edmonton wins 4-3. The Oilers up their record to 28-19-8 for 64 points. They're in a battle for the top spot in the Pacific against Vegas. It is awfully tight at the top of the Pacific. Meanwhile, the Sharks might value that 1 point more than they feel that they value right now as they fall back to 27-21-4. They've got 58 points on the season. San Jose is in that mix of teams trying to qualify for the postseason. That's it for our Sharks Instant Replay. Final score in overtime, Edmonton 4, San Jose 3. This has been a presentation of the San Jose Sharks Audio Network.
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0: A tough one for the Sharks to take tonight. They had a 3-0 lead, but Edmonton, with that powerful offense, came back resoundingly in the third period with three goals to tie it up. And then Zach Hyman scored the game winner in overtime at 106 to make it a 4-3 Edmonton victory. It's time now for our three stars in this game. And with those, here is Alex Stalock.
1: Well, tonight's third star, Zach Hyman, who gets the game winner and gets fed by set up by Connor McDavid. One thing he is good at is finding open ice. And second star tonight, Evan Bouchard, another great performance as a defenseman. One goal, two assists. And then your number one star, not wearing number 97, but wearing number 29, Leon Draisaitl, had a heck of a night. A goal, two assists, 25-plus minutes on the ice. And when his team was down and struggling, he picked up his physicality and pulled his team into the fight and got his group going. And a well-deserved first star for Draisaitl tonight and propelling the Oilers' comeback in the third period and an eventual game winner in the overtime.
0: And as far as the leading scorers in the league are concerned, Draisaitl took a step closer to Macklin Celebrini in the battle for fourth place, as Leon now has 77 points. Celebrini with one assist tonight, his 52nd assist of the year, has 79 points on the campaign. We'd like to thank everybody for tuning into our broadcast today and remind you that whenever the San Jose Sharks are on the ice, we're on the air, and we are so proud to provide all of the exciting live play-by-play coverage of Sharks hockey whenever they're out there. Our statistician for tonight's game was Herman Solomon. On-site engineering in the city of Edmonton provided by the great Jerry Dombrowski. And our studio engineer at Network Central is Brian Welch. For Alex Stalock, I'm Dan Rusinowski, reminding you of the final score. In overtime, the Edmonton Oilers come back from a 3-0 deficit and defeat the Sharks 4-3 here in Edmonton. Our next exciting broadcast of Sharks hockey will come your way on Saturday, an afternoon game, Bay Area time. We're on the air at 12:30 Pacific for the Sharks and the Calgary Flames, and we invite you to join us for that matinee action in Calgary. Until then, thanks a lot for joining us. We say so long from Edmonton.
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0: Welcome to the Stanley Cup Playoff Report. Here are Dan Rusinowski and Drew Remenda.
1: The best of three began in game number five between the Carolina Hurricanes and the Vegas Golden Knights. The crowd was rocking at Lenovo Center, and the final score was the Carolina Hurricanes 4, the Vegas Golden Knights 2, in a game that you, Drew Remenda, described as a reversal of fortune in the way that it was played out.
2: Yeah, because last time we talked, we marveled at how the script had gone. Vegas gets out to a slow start. Carolina has a good start. A lead is established. It's a race. Second period, it's all Vegas Golden Knights. And then the third period, it's anybody's guess. Well, in last night's game, in game five, it was Vegas getting out to a fantastic start. John Tortorella said it after the game. He said, "I thought we had a great start." Rod Brindamore thought his team didn't have a good start, which he was right. I think they only had five or six shots. Then the second period, where in this series, as we talked about last time, the Vegas Golden Knights had outscored Carolina 9-1 till last night's game, and two goals for the Carolina Hurricanes in that game by guys who needed to score goals, and that we talked about last time we talked. And then third period, I thought Carolina did a very nice job of basically shutting things down. Yeah, it was close as far as shots, close as far as chances, but really, Carolina looked in total control, with the exception of a few minutes here and there, especially later in the game, that was it. And Vegas, well, we'll talk about it. The penalties that really derailed their momentum was probably their downfall.
1: It probably was. And of course, your favorite penalty call in the game, delay of game, puck over glass, happened three times, all to the Carolina Hurricanes.
2: Two to one guy. And Danny, they were so dumb. I mean, the first one, Ehlers comes back into his own zone with the puck from the neutral zone, turns and fires it, airmails it into his own, into the opposition zone over the glass. Okay, that's two. Then Chatfield, who played really well, he's got 10 seconds left. They win the draw in their own zone. All he's got to do is skate the puck or even just rim it around or just freeze it or hold on to it. He airmails it over in his own zone. And then Ehlers whacks one over his shoulder in the third period late in the game. Danny, have you ever seen a team take three penalties in a game and they're all delay puck over glass?
1: Well, and they all had time to do something with it, too,
2: exactly.
1: I think. They had plenty of time to put it off the boards or keep it low, and they want to flip it up. That gets back to the way that the strategy is these days in the NHL, the copycat league that it is, with people flipping the puck over the forecheckers as part of what teams do to get it out of the zone when they're under pressure. But this is the dark side of that, don't you think?
2: Yes, absolutely. And you're right. It's that – I don't know who came up with it. Now, when Carolina does it the right way and Vegas does it the right way, they're actually two of the better teams in the league at flipping that puck through the neutral zone. But I hate the play. I do. I can't stand the play. I think it's lazy. I think it's a play where most players are just giving up on it. I'm just going to give it away, but I just don't want to get into trouble on the ice, putting the puck on the ice or down the ice. So I'm just going to flip it. I can't stand the play. I think you've got to get your feet moving. I think you've got to get your support. I think you got to be confident to hang on to the puck. But you're right. It's a copycat league and everybody's doing it.
1: Well, let's review what happened in game number five. What a spectacular bit of entertainment for everybody around the world of hockey, especially those fans at the Lenovo Center who were really rocking in the game. And speaking of rocking, there were a couple of rocking hits in this game. And the first one happened from Sean Walker against Brett Howden when the score was 0-0.
3: And Howden is leveled by Sean Walker right in the right face-off circle. Carolina moving back the other way. Stankoven, sharp angle. Hart gets a pad to him.
1: And so there it was, the very first tone setter of the game, and it was by the team. You didn't expect to do it that way. Usually Vegas is the team that's putting those big hits on and setting the tone, guys like McNabb and players like that, but this time it was Sean Walker.
2: Sean Walker's a heavy player. He is a guy who will make you pay when you have the puck near him. Perfect check, right through the chest of Howden, and Howden, who's got 14 goals in the playoffs, is a guy that you probably want to target a little bit and at least being make him pay for the ice time. And good check, but you're right. After that, things really picked up as far as the body checking went.
1: But Vegas is a team that responds well to that kind of a challenge, and they would get the first goal of the game. As you said, they had a really strong first period.
4: 0-0 in the opening 7 minutes. Eichel to the line, hurdle back for Eichel. He sends it in front, and he scores! What a back-and-forth setup for the Golden Knights. Pavel Dorofeev back and forth with Eichel, and the Knights take a 1-0 lead. Pavel Dorofeev scores his first Stanley Cup Finals goal.
1: His 11th goal of the playoffs, but he had been really, really dry over the course of the last couple of weeks. And here's Tomáš Hertl involved with Jack Eichel on the first goal. But Dorofeev is one of those guys that got off of a real big scoring slump in game number five. And I thought that play was really interesting because it looked as if Jordan Martinuk kind of missed his check or let him skate in on that play. What'd you see?
2: Yeah, exactly right. Yeah, missed his check. And the interesting thing about that play, or an interesting thing, it started a resurgent, if you will, as far as players who had not been heard from and need to be heard from if their teams are going to be successful in winning this series by putting the puck in the net. Dorofeev being one. We'll get to the other two from Carolina in a couple minutes. But you know what was also interesting on that play? You know, I believe in the broadcaster curse. I think you play-by-play guys are amazing at the broadcaster curse.
1: It's all our fault.
2: It is, without a doubt. And last night, Sean McDonough on ABC, just before that play enters the zone, Sean McDonough is going on about how great Carolina's power penalty kill has been, and they have. And he said, Carolina's been great on the penalty kill. They have only allowed 5 goals on 65 chances, 65 shorthanded opportunities. Bang, they score. And my lovely wife looks at me, and I looked at her, and I said, never fails. Play-by-play guys, man, they never fail.
1: Pretty amazing in that situation. And, of course, Vegas getting the big 1-0 lead on the road, which they needed to have. So 1-0 at that point, but Carolina comes right back. And here's the guy that's had a miraculous final, and that is, of course, Jordan Staal. A tremendous goal to tie it up.
3: Chatfield bounces one into the Vegas zone. Theodore helps move it up the boards, but not out. Carolina can keep it in. Ehlers with a shot directed in front. He scores! The captain! It's 5 games! It's 6 goals in the Stanley Cup Final! Oh, captain Jordan Staal has tied it, and this place has gone bananas!
1: It did go bananas. And how about the final series that Jordan Staal is having? He joins a whole list of Hall of Famers in terms of people scoring for the first 5 goals. The last time it happened in 5 straight games for any player was when Yvon Cornoyer did it for the Montreal Canadiens back in 1973.
2: Yvon Cornoyer, Jean Béliveau, Maurice Richard, and Cyclone Taylor. It's incredible the company he has joined. He's the first player in NHL history to score in 5 straight games when he was a teenager, and now 5 straight games in his 30s. Now, he did it in his teenager in the regular season. Now he's doing it in the Stanley Cup Finals. But incredible. He makes a good play there, though. He goes into the corner, forces Braden McNabb, checks McNabb hard, puts him into the boards, then gets off the boards first and gets to the net and gets a beautiful play from the blue line. But yeah, the company he's keeping is ridiculous.
1: That was his 8th goal of the playoffs, and as we mentioned, his 6th goal of the series. So he's really woken up offensively, and obviously that's a big deal for that team. It's getting a lot of confidence with the way he's playing. But also, Nikolaj Ehlers assisted on that play. He had a couple of beautiful assists in this game. This one getting to puck to Staal in front of the net, and that kind of made up, in a way, for the 2 delay of game over glass penalties that he had.
2: Exactly. You got to totally redeem yourself somehow.
1: Well, it happened for sure, but at this point, the game was tied 1-1, and there was a lot more to happen in this contest, including, Drew, another big save or two by Brandon Bussey, and Bussey made a pretty big save on Jack Eichel at that point.
3: 6:25 left here in the first. Vegas, Eichel, down the right wing boards. Eichel makes a move out in front. Shot that doesn't get through. Bussey had to be ready, as jumping to the front was Marner.
4: Jack Eichel looks good early, doesn't he?
3: He looks like a man who knows that he hasn't shown up enough on the score sheet for Vegas.
4: Yeah.
1: But here's something else that happened when the game was tied 1-1. Maybe a pivotal point in deciding who wins.
3: Carlson hammered by Walker. Carlson looks a little worse for wear after that hit.
4: Well, Walker's had 3 great hits tonight. 3.
1: Well, that
4: all memorable.
1: That was a really memorable one because very, very immediately, William Karlsson behind the net, when he got checked by Walker, kind of grabbed onto his wrist, it looked like,
2: or his
1: left forearm, went back to the bench, got examined by the trainer. They were working on him a little bit, and he left the ice, went back to the bench, and I think the classic moment was when the trainer for the Hurricanes went over and whispered in John Tortorella's ear what happened, and John's reaction was pretty obvious that he wasn't coming back and probably isn't, maybe even for the rest of this series.
2: Yeah, good pickup. Exactly right. And William Karlsson, John Tortorella talked about it last night after the game. Bill Carlson's very, very important to that club, especially on the penalty kill. He comes back from injury. He's able to play. He makes a big impact on the team. And John basically said last night that he's not going to be ready for game six. And I think you're right. He went to the hospital after the game. And I think he's done. It's tough, boy. He wanted to play, you could tell, but he was in major league discomfort.
1: Well, here is John Tortorella postgame talking about what you just said.
5: Well, he's an important piece to us. Up the middle of the ice, penalty killer, power play guy. He's a winner. But having said that, it's all good stuff. He's not going to be with us, probably. We got to find a way to fill that void. Not with just one guy, but as a team.
1: And that's another important point. John Tortorella always brings it back to the team. And we hear this during the regular season, Drew. When a guy goes down with an injury, you just say, okay, I've just got to sort of pick this up with the team working together to take some of that ice time, to take some of those responsibilities. Of course, that's a little easier said than done.
2: Well, it certainly is, especially in the Stanley Cup Finals when everybody's hurting a little bit. But they do have a team that is deep because they wouldn't be in the Stanley Cup final without a deep team. But the other aspect is that it does present an opportunity. Other guys will get more ice time. They'll mix lines up a little bit. You know, they brought up Jack Eichel, on Jack's play particularly. Do you know that he has not scored a goal in the Stanley Cup finals in the two times he's been in Stanley Cup finals?
1: Pretty amazing, isn't it?
2: Yeah, it's amazing. Now, he's got 11 assists in this playoffs, but in the Stanley Cup Finals, in fact, last night, with the exception of a couple of moments, I thought Jack Eichel struggled in his game again. He doesn't look confident in playing the game. He doesn't look like he's on the attack. A lot of times he's reacting instead of directing. And so that's a very interesting thing. So here's maybe an opportunity for Jack Eichel for John to try to get him going, because John has spoken very highly of Eichel and said, as a matter of fact, last night was saying that probably one of the smartest players he's ever coached. And he is a smart player, but he needs to bring more in the score sheet.
1: Well, he did have a couple of chances when the score was 1-1, but Brandon Bussey was there twice, and here's one of them.
3: 6:25 left here in the first. Vegas, Eichel down the right wing boards. Eichel makes a move out in front. Shot that doesn't get through. Bussey had to be ready, as jumping to the front was Marner.
4: Jack Eichel looks good early, doesn't he?
3: Well, he looks like a man who knows that he hasn't shown up enough on the score sheet for Vegas.
1: Yeah. Well, that's exactly what we were talking about, as you hear the Carolina call. And then Bussey, during a power play when the game was tied 1-1, made another big stop on Eichel.
3: Puck still in the Kane zone. Marner, he'll hang on. He'll thread a pass now. Eichel's side of the net. Bussey makes the save, hugging the post.
4: Good committed save to the shooter. Bussey on Eichel.
1: How about Bussey just stepping in, his first two playoff starts ever in the Stanley Cup final? Got his skates wet a little bit by coming in relief in the other game, but he was outstanding again.
2: Tremendous last night. For me, it's fun to watch him because you and I both know his story. He has paid his dues and paid his dues and paid his dues and never even thought, he may never get an NHL shot. Gets it this year, makes as much as he can out of it. Like we said, for every challenge, there's an opportunity. And he's made the most of his opportunity, but boy, has he looked good in these two games. Better last night than he did in the previous game.
1: It's been a very interesting season for Andrei Svechnikov of the Carolina Hurricanes. The playoffs, he kind of disappeared in the scoring. And then all of a sudden, yet again, in game number five, when it really mattered the most, some guys that came up huge, he was definitely one of them. And here was his play on the power play in the second to put the Canes in front.
3: Now side of the net, Svechnikov. Bouncing pass, Ehlers settles it down. Ehlers takes a look. Svechnikov back up top. Chance for Gostisbehere. Svechnikov snaps, just scores! There are the hands! And that's the magic of number 37, Andrei Svechnikov. And it's 2-1, Carolina, a power play goal.
4: You know, you legend, he fanned on a great chance to Svechnikov earlier in this power play. And he did not let it get into his kitchen with his hands. Gostis Bear went down the flank on the umbrella to Andre, and Andre went between the legs of Lauzon, the Vegas defenseman. And once it gets through Lauzon's legs, Carter Hart can't see it. And it beats him to the blocker's side. Your first lead of the night. Biggest goal that Andrei Svechnikov has scored as a Hurricane? I think the jury would say yes.
3: Let me know, historian, if there's one bigger that puts you in the lead in a Stanley Cup final game.
1: What a sound from the crowd. I wanted to get that in there. And, of course, I wanted the color commentator, Trip Tracy, on that play there with Mike Maniscalco to get his two cents in, because that was a beautiful goal.
2: It really was. A couple things on that. First of all, before the game, Svechnikov had been telling the media that this was the biggest game of his life. He knew that he needed to contribute. He knew that he needed to help his team, and he knew he hadn't. And he said, this is the biggest game of his life, which was really interesting. Second, on that play, when he rolls off the top, he attacks what we know that the common NHL saying now is he's attacking downhill. You look at his feet. His feet are pointed at the net, and he does not hesitate on the shot. Previously, in these previous games, in fact, this whole playoff, he's been kind of hesitating and maybe looking for a better play. That particular play, he was thinking, I'm shooting first, that's it. So he was driving towards the net, attacking downhill, fires that shot right away, goes between the legs of Lauzon, and no way that Carter Hart can see it. Beautiful shot, and it was, that place lit up. It went crazy last night when he scored that goal.
1: Well, it sure did. And, you know, the one thing that he's got is he's got a deadly quick release. That's the thing. He does not waste any time in getting right. That shot toward the net. And that's going to buy him a lot of goals. He's been dry, but all of a sudden he scored that important goal to make it 2-1. And then another guy that hadn't scored in a while, Sebastian Aho, the captain of the team, a man who'd been criticized by some for his so-called lack of production, came up huge here.
3: Now fighting for it behind the net is Martinuk. Back across. They score! Oh, here comes the Hurricanes. It's 3-1. I'm trying to call a goal right now. And the Canes have a 3-1 lead. Sebastian Aho, how do you do?
1: Great goal by Sebastian Aho, one of the leaders of the team, one of the alternate captains. And he said that it was pretty nice to score in that situation.
6: Yeah, it feels good, obviously, but play for the win here, and the win feels a lot better.
1: Well, the win does feel better, and of course, at every point, you're listening to all of these players and coaches on the Hurricanes talk about, yeah, the win was great, but we can still be better. They keep convincing themselves that there's more to get out of their game.
2: Well, that's got a lot to do with that coach, doesn't it?
1: Yes.
2: You know, watching an interview with Rod Brind'Amour that was on Sportsnet here in Canada, the one thing that Elliot Friedman brought it up with, and it was really well done, he said that every player you talk to, they basically come away with the feeling that Rod Brind'Amour believes in me. Rod Brind'Amour believes in me. Rod Brind'Amour believes in me. And when your coach believes in you, it's that saying that we've talked about before. A player has to know how much you care before they care about how much you know. Well, Rod Brind'Amour cares for his players, and you get those little inserts of him talking to the team, you know, I couldn't be more proud of you guys. You get the inserts of him on the bench talking to the guys. He is boisterous. He is upbeat. He is in the game, but it's always with that sense of we, like you talked about, we have got more to give from a coaching staff to the players. Rod Brind'Amour doesn't get enough credit for how great of a job he does coaching that team. He's fantastic.
1: Well, John Cooper got the Jack Adams Award this year from the NHL Broadcasters Association as the Coach of the Year for going through his career in much the same way that you just mentioned. And Rod Brind'Amour is going to get it one of these days, too. And what a job he does with this team. Listen to him after the game. They yes. talked to him about Aho, and they said, boy, he finally got off of onto the score sheet. That's a big deal, isn't it? He finally gave you something. And here's what Brind'Amour said.
7: Well, I thought he's played really well. And again, to, you know, your point about getting on the score sheet, like that's, you know, he knows he needs to do that. He's playing all the, you know, power play. He's getting all that time to cash in. Doesn't mean you're not playing well. And he was doing these all playoffs. He's done, I think, played really well. But, man, if we can get that out of him, you know, that's just, it's a big bonus for our team.
1: So listen to that. He says, no, guys, he hasn't played badly. He's played well the entire playoffs, but now you're just noticing him. And I think that's a big boost to a player too, don't you?
2: I do. I think he's deflecting for his player there.
1: Of course he is.
2: Now, yeah, exactly. Like, you know, I know Rod knows more about the game than I do, but you and I both watched it. Aho wasn't playing well, especially in the finals. But that's a coach covering for his player. And also, we talked about it. He kept putting him out there, because your only choice is you've got to keep putting him out there. Tell him and show him that you believe in him. And because of who he is as a player and what he's been able to accomplish in his NHL career, you know he's going to find his way out of it at some point. You hope it's sooner rather than later and during the series, but he's going to work his way out of it. And last night, he did that.
1: So the best coaches don't lie, but they do stretch the truth every once in a while. That's basically what you're saying.
2: Yes, exactly.
1: And he did the same thing with Svechnikov, too. And
2: yep.
1: Here is Andrei Svechnikov getting his second goal of the game on the power play to make it 4-1.
3: Here comes Gostisbehere into the Vegas zone. Drops here for Aho. Back to Gostisbehere. He's going to set it up. Set it in. They score! Tick, tack, toe! Andrei Svechnikov's second power play goal. And it puts Carolina up 4-1. In game five.
4: Harlem Globetrotter type power play puck movement in the Stanley Cup final. Gorgeous entry, and Gostisbehere, the defenseman at the goal line, went to the front of the slot to Ehlers. Ehlers got in front of the puck and had his typical Nikolai Ehlers composure to settle, turn, and recognize that Svechnikov had beaten Braden McNabb to the front of the net. And Svechnikov has his second power play goal of the night.
1: Well, I want to talk about these last two goals. The Aho goal, which I should have elaborated on more. What a job on that one by Jordan Martinuk to win the battle behind the net and get it over to Sean Walker, who could feed it across the ice. And in fact, on the way through, Svechnikov tried to get it and he missed it. So it was kind of a broken play that turned into genius. I'm still convinced that if Svechnikov got the puck there, he would have slid the puck over through that lane over to where Aho was to get it to him. But on the other goal, Svechnikov getting it, what a play by Ehlers, an incredible pass.
2: And the speed that Gostisbehere comes through the neutral zone with, he beats two guys in the neutral zone, and he's able, now it becomes basically a 4-on-2 on the entry. Beautiful entry in his zone, like Trip Tracy said. And then the puck movement was incredible. Like you said, Ehlers' pass was behind the back spin, knowing that Svechnikov was there. Fantastic job. And Vegas, it was such a quick entry into the zone and such wonderful puck movement that Vegas really, they weren't able to get set, weren't able to get back, weren't able to pick up their checks, and it was over.
1: It really was over. Brendan Bussey had to make some big saves during the stretch, made a huge one on Tomas Hertl, and then the Vegas Golden Knights also never quit, as they never do. They came back and got one more goal, and it happened to be Pavel Dorofeev's chance to make it closer.
4: Michael works in, swarmed by the Hurricanes. Curls right, hands it off, Theodore carving through, he shoots, save, rebound, score! Dorofeev pulls the rebound off the pads of the goaltender Bussey from his backhand to his forehead. Dorofeev's second goal of the final. Both have come in game five. And now the Knights trail 4-2 with 6:11 to go in the third period.
1: So Eichel with two assists. He got his second one on that one. He's got 20 assists in the Stanley Cup playoffs, which is a pretty darn good number. And how about, we keep talking about Shea Theodore just being one of those premier defensemen that not a lot of people talk about, getting him the puck there.
2: Still look back on Shea Theodore and wonder, how did anybody ever let him go?
1: It's
2: incredible. He's such a good defenseman. Now, I know he got beat on the goal when Martin cut down on that forecheck, but their whole team just didn't react very well. But I keep wondering, a guy as good as Shea Theodore, and we knew Shea Theodore, I can't remember, Danny, I remember you and I having the conversation with the assistant coach, but I can't remember the assistant coach that told us about how good he was. But anyway, when he was in Anaheim, and you wonder, how did they let him get away? How do good hockey people not see how good he is? And Shane Theodore is an outstanding, and he's a huge part of that Vegas team. The other aspect, though, on that goal, or just is really interesting, is Dorofeev, who had been quiet, gets two. Svechnikov, who had been quiet, gets two. Aho, who had been quiet, gets one. So, you know, what does this set up for the next game, as if these guys have now woken up offensively?
1: Well, I joined the After the Game show on KGO TV ABC Channel 7 after it was over, and I was on with Larry Beal, and I said that I think this is going to be the best game. Game 6 is probably going to be the best game of what's been an incredible series already, and that gets down to what you're kind of referring to, the fact that the Vegas Golden Knights have so much experience. They've been through this before. This is not going to phase them, and they know how to play with desperation, and it's going to be a physical game. I got a funny feeling.
2: Well, I think it is. And that was a very physical game last night, which you already said. I was very interested in what John Tortorella said last night. He didn't quite do a Mark Messier guaranteeing that the team was coming back for game 7. But he said, I've left my clothes in the hotel room. We'll be back.
1: Yeah, I've got that right here.
5: Yeah, I thought we had a good start. We had a really good start. We lost momentum when we went back to back in penalties. It's about the same time that we lost Bill. We got to find a way. I'm going to leave my clothes here. That's for sure. They'll be in the hotel. We'll be back here. We're just going to do it in a different order.
1: I combined those two clips together, but you got to love that. He's actually leaving his clothes at the hotel because he's so confident that he's going to come back for game 7. And that's the kind of a swagger that Vegas always plays with. I mean, that's just the way they are.
2: And, you know, it's funny you say you use that word, Danny, because on the bench last game, they had John Tortorella on the mic, and he was telling his guys, don't lose your swagger, boys. Don't lose your swagger. Keep going. Keep doing what we're doing. A lot of hockey left. So it's a great word. You're absolutely
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1: You know, so he always seems to find a way to contribute, and that's that's a good mark on him. And you know, yeah, I'm glad his dad's a hockey coach, so I can trust that he'll take care of the other stuff for me.
2: That reminds me, after the game that the Sharks lost 8-0 on the father's trip, we were watching Doug Wilson give the Sharks a ration on the bus while all the fathers were on the plane, and one of the dads looked at me and said, "I'm glad I don't have to worry about this anymore."
3: Exactly, because most of those dads probably coached their kids at one point or another.
2: Now, here's another thing that Rod Brind'Amour talked about. He, of course, above everybody, knows what this is like, the body toll that's taken on you in the playoffs, especially at an advanced age. Jordan Staal's 37. He's playing his best hockey at this stage of the year, and Brind'Amour had to reference his conditioning and his drive.
1: Until you've done it and actually lived it and been through it, It's a massive grind, mentally and physically. And, you know, you guys have to travel. You know how hard that is. Well, now I'll add doing that every night. Well, and, you know, so at doing it at his age just says a lot about him. And, you know, he's our guy, and he's our warrior, and he's clearly – I'm really happy for him that he's – you guys are getting to see it. I've got to see this for – I don't know how many years he's been there, how many, you know. Forever. 14 every day. So I'm very fortunate.
2: Not only do you have to go through that body toll during the course of your late 30s, but it's been how long? 17 years since he's won his last Stanley Cup, and he's got a chance to do another one. And that's what we've got going to game number 6.
3: Yeah, and you certainly can see that he is leading by example.
2: Well, we've got a great Game 6 coming up, and it's going to be spectacular, and we'll have all of the commentary for you after that's over. But until then, that's it for the show today.
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5: All right, it is draft season, and so now I am going back to my good friend Corey Promin of The Athletic, who does phenomenal work. If you are not reading his work, I will say shame on you, shame on you. Corey, what's going on, man? How are you doing?
6: I'm doing well. Thank you for having me again.
5: Of course, man. And I was, you know, laughing to myself as the draft lottery was going on the other day, because I couldn't help but think about the fact that so much of this comes down to whether or not these randomized balls go in a team's favor. I mean, I can only imagine what went through the minds of Vancouver fans, or a couple years ago, what went through the minds of Islanders fans when they made a big jump. And of course, we saw the Sharks make a jump, and more on that in a moment. But I mean, there is a level of, not absurdity, but it's just kind of like we're all speculating and judging so much of these big picks when nothing is really known until you know where the pick is going to be.
6: Absolutely. And another thing we tend to judge is the direction and the strategy that these teams tend to take when they're trying to, you know, rebuild, retool, et cetera. And, you know, there was a point in time before the McDavid era when that kind of situation happened, where they had like the race to the bottom there, because you guaranteed if you finished last, you got at least a second pick. And there was that whole, you know, McEichel situation. You know, teams there was actually a strategy to it. Now there really is no strategy. The odds have been, first, they lowered the odds. So you know, you have worse odds now, even if you have the worst records. And then obviously the multiple lottery draws. It's really difficult to rebuild in the NHL right now. And it does take an extreme amount of luck as opposed to strategy. And the Sharks, I think, obviously had some luck go their way, not only by winning the lottery during the Celebrini year, by winning the lottery in a year where there was that kind of player. There are years where it's like an Owen Power draft or something like that, or a Slavkovsky draft. Obviously, they're still really good players. They're in the second round of the playoffs right now, but you know, they're not that level.

0: a prospect. So it's an unfortunate reality for fans of teams, you know, that have been cheering for some really bad teams for a long time, that quite a lot of this just comes down to dumb luck.
1: I also think it's interesting, just to jump off of this, is the comparison of how it's viewed right now in the NHL versus the NBA, because they've come under fire for a huge tanking discussion. And obviously that's because it's like there were the playoff teams and there were everybody else, but it is such a different viewpoint. I don't know if that's just because of the NHL, just the culture and the differences that are compared to the NBA, but did that cross your mind at all this year? Because this year, I think more than the last couple of years, there was no team that was truly way, way down at the bottom. Not like the Sharks or Blackhawks have been a couple of years ago. I mean, Vancouver was bad, no doubt about it, but not in the same conversation as what we saw the last few years.
0: Yeah, the sports are different in that regard. Like in the NBA, the standings are pretty much set in stone after 30 or 40 games. You kind of know who the contenders and the pretenders are and who's in the playoff mix. In hockey, things can change quite significantly from December to the end of the seasons. You can make significant pushes or free falls over the course of 20 to 40 games. It takes usually 60, 70 games for really the standings to work themselves out. So yeah, you are going to see, you know, rebuilding teams and teams designed to not really designed to lose, but not really designed to win either. But it's kind of what I said before. There is no really great strategy for that. At least in basketball, if you get one or two really good players, you could become a playoff team real quickly. In hockey, like as good as Celebrini is and as good as, you know, deserved MVP candidate this season, the Sharks still weren't in the playoffs. Yeah. Like in hockey, it takes a long time to build a really good team. You need an army. So I think those are the distinct differences there.
1: How surprised were you when you saw the Sharks jump to number two?
0: Obviously surprised, just given the odds. But it's a great opportunity for them. Obviously, you look at their great young core. They've had numerous high picks now in recent years, and this is a year now, kind of like Utah was in the past year, where they were taking significant steps forward, and they still end up getting a high pick, and it's not because of their play, just because of luck. Utah jumping up to jumping up to 10 spots last year, and they got the fourth pick last year to pick Caleb Desnoyer. So now I think you're looking at where they are as an organization. I still think there's a lot of work there to be done. A lot of, you know, it's still a really, really young team, but you're excited by the direction of the kids, obviously Celebrity, but also, you know, you look at how Chernyshev played this year. You look at, you know, Will Smith, you like the second half from Michael Misa, mm-hmm. and you think, okay, you get one more premium piece in here and nothing's ever guaranteed, but you can start to see a foundation being built where you can say in 3, 4, 5 years from now, this could be a team that could do some damage.
1: Before we get into the article, I do want to ask you this. If I made you the GM of the San Jose Sharks, assuming Gavin McKenna goes number one, are you going after a defenseman or are you looking at Stenberg? Because one thing that Mike Greer said in the season-ending media availability was that we're not at a need yet where we can go after need. We have to draft the best available player. But he also said that, I am sure, not assuming that he was going to jump up to a top five pick, let alone the number two pick. So let me put you in the driver's seat for a moment. What would you do?
0: Well, I kind of think like Chase Reed, which I think is the defenseman that'll get discussed here, and Stenberg are like really, really close as prospects. So I understand when, and I talk to NHL people about this all the time, when you talk about needs, you don't want to go off the value spectrum. You don't want to take a player that is several grades worse than the other player because of positional need. But I think if it's close, it's something you absolutely have to consider. Because I think if you draft someone like Stenberg or McKenna at two, you have to envision now where are they going to fit in your lineup over the next decade. And I think like McKenna and Will Smith, they kind of would take away from each other a little bit because you figure the role they would have on a line with Celebrini or a line they would have on the Sharks power play would be similar. I think Stenberg's a little different in that regard, in that he's kind of more of like a hard skill guy, more of a net front skill guy, I think, long-term. But I think you look at this team, they've used three top four picks now in the last couple of years in Celebrini, Misa, and Smith. Dickinson's a really good player. He's not a power play guy. So I think if you're like me and you think Stenberg versus Chase Reed is a very close call, and you look at, we don't have a power play quarterback, you probably have a pressing need for a significant top four future defense talent still. I think you can, and just the premium position element, that would be my lean right now. I think Stenberg, though, is a perfectly reasonable pick. I think he could be like a Jake Gensel type long term. He's got 70 point potential. You know, even though he's 5'11", it's hard skill. It's, you know, very talented, competitive player. It'd be a close call for me. I think you want to see Stenberg's season isn't over yet. I think you're still waiting to get all the data, see how he does at the Men's World Championships, for example, against NHL players. But my lean currently would be towards a defenseman, I think.
1: Let's talk about the article, though, and, you know, projecting out the careers and where these guys are going to be. You know, how do you go about looking at what a player is versus what he will be? Because I always go back to not just one individual guy or anything like that, but there's certain players who, when they get put amongst the best players, you can see that that is an elevation of their own game, is that maybe they were slowed down at lower levels by, yes, their individual talent was immense, but suddenly when they're surrounded by the other guys moving at the same speed, they also go up in value as well. I think that's always the wild card to me. So, you know, if you could just talk about that too a little bit.
0: Yeah, you mentioned speed. I think that's an important criteria there, is that I think when you watch guys at the junior level, the high school level, the college level, the things that are easy to identify right off the hop is how fast are they, and just their athleticism, their size, their frames. Because you figure, you know, if a guy is 6'3 and fast in junior, he's going to be 6'3 and fast in the NHL. It's the other variables that can get a little lost sometimes. Exactly how skilled they are, how smart they are, you know, how much offense they really have. There's a lot of context that can be lost in that. You know, there's a lot of variables in terms of their team they're on, the league they're in, the environment they're in, and it creates uncertainty. And I think you try to capture that uncertainty in the projections. But it's why, you know, when you think of defensemen like Reed and Keaton Verhoeven and Albert Smith and Carson Carlos, these big, mobile, tough defensemen. You got to figure they're still going to be big, mobile, and competitive in the NHL. The level of offense they have, you know, we'll see. Some might pan out as a power play guys or a 40, 50 point guy. Some may not. But when you're drafting a guy who's basically just offense driven, like someone like McKenna or Stenberg, at one or two, they've basically got to score 80, 70 points for them to maximize on their value. Yeah. Otherwise, you're basically just drafting Neil Yakupov or Jonathan Drouin at that spot. So that's kind of the risk there. And I think those are the things that NHL teams struggle with, is they think of what the talent, but they also, I know for a fact that a lot of teams have to consider the what if this doesn't go exactly the way we planned. Is it still a valuable player or is it a replaceable player?
1: Yeah. And that was the angle that you went with the optimist pessimist viewpoint. But it's interesting because even in that quote unquote pessimist viewpoint, you're still saying this is a, you know, this is a second line guy who's going to be productive for the majority of his career. I mean, it's, you can see that there is the difference of the guy. It's like the ceiling to floor, and their floor is still pretty darn high.
0: Yeah. And obviously there's, I probably shouldn't have been as definitive. Obviously there's scenarios where guys just flat out miss, like a Yakupov kind of thing. But you try to be like within the realm of realism. Like, I don't think, you know, I think even if someone like a Stenberg or McKenna, that doesn't go super well for them, I still think they're so talented and they're going to play. They're going to help an NHL team. It's just a matter, are they going to be, is McKenna going to be Patrick Kane? Or is he going to be, you know, a level or two below that? I think that's the debate going on in the NHL right now.
1: When you look back at the season that Michael Misa had this year, did he play or look like the player you expected him to be in year number one? Or is it hard to judge his season because he didn't play the first few games, then was in the lineup, in and outs, injury, World Juniors, comes back, and then finally you have the roughly the second half, or at least the final third of the season to judge. But is that enough for you to look at and say, oh, okay, this is or is not what I was projecting?
0: Yeah, it's a good question. And I think he's a guy who would have significantly benefited from the incoming changes to the American Hockey League, where a first-round pick will be able to play at age 18 coming out of the CHL starting next season. You know, you probably would have envisioned him in the first half trying to get some games in the American League if that was possible for a significant stretch of time. And then he obviously, he said, bumpy start, that his World Juniors was just okay. Mm-hmm. But then he comes back second half, looks very promising. It looks a lot like the guy you, that, like he was in junior, tremendous skater, high skill level, direct style of play. I think the first half, I'm not gonna lie, looked a little rocky. Then he goes to the, he'll go to the World Juniors. He'll light it up. You're like, hey, he doesn't. You're like, oh, this is going tough now. But then I think, based on how he finished the year as an 18 year old in the NHL, on a team that was trying to win, this wasn't like a bottom feeding team. This was a team trying to win games. He was in the lineup. He's contributing. I think you're happy with where he is. I don't think he's significantly ahead or exactly behind where I think he was, but I think he looks like a guy who's deserving to be a second or third overall pick like he was last year. And I think he looks like he's on track. We'll see how next season go. Hopefully it's not as bumpy, but I think you have to be optimistic by those last couple of months of the season.
1: Why do you think that the thoughts on Gavin McKenna were kind of up and down over the course of the year? Because I know that, you know, there's still the discourse over, you know, college hockey versus, you know, playing major juniors and that extent and, you know, coming over, you know, from one pathway versus another. But it seemed like he fell out of favor for a little bit, and then now suddenly he's been elevated back up to the top of the list. Did that ever waver in your mind, or have you ever, you know, really thought about why people were kind of up and down on him? I mean, I know there was the incident of which, I don't know, if you insult a man's mother with his son right next to him, it might not go well for you. I wasn't too put off by that. But just watching him, you know, and how he was viewed by, you know, the pundits everywhere, were you confused by it, or did you kind of have the same reaction?
0: No, I wasn't confused. I kind of thought he was like an average number one pick coming into the season. Like, I mean, he played on the same team as Matt Schaefer twice the previous season at the World Juniors and at the Hlinka Gretzky. And he's a late birth, and Schaefer was one of the earliest, the youngest players in the last year's draft. So they're only like 3 months apart. And like, Schaefer was clearly better than him in both tournaments. So yeah, I kind of like thought like this is a really good player, but there was a pathway for some bumps. And then that first half of the season, he just didn't play really well. He was barely over a point per game in college. And then the second half of the season, after a really good World Juniors, he comes back and he's lights out good in the second half of the year. The 10-point weekend against Ohio State that everybody was talking about, and of course, just, you know, leading one of the leading scorers in college by the end of it. It's why I kind of, you mentioned that debate. I always find it funny. I see some people mention like, oh, maybe he should have stayed in junior or whatever. It's like, I don't know. He was third in college in scoring. I think he had a pretty good year. I don't think that's where this conversation is stemming from. I think there's, you know, I think when you pick number one overall, you're always envisioning you're envisioning Austin Matthews. You're envisioning McDavid and Celebrini and Schaefer, premium position guys, premium toolkits. Mm-hmm. Like, that's kind of like the dream scenario when you get the number one pick. It's usually not a smaller winger who, even if he becomes Patrick Kane, which would be like an absolute, you know, that's a Hall of Famer. Like, that'd be wonderful. I think there is still some, that player profile has risks. Not an elite skater, he's not an elite competitor, so I think he's got to like do what basically he's done his whole life, which is, you know, score and score in buckets in the NHL to be a foundational piece. And so there's some risk that doesn't happen, and I think that's kind of where this debate stems from. But the issue is this draft class doesn't have really a really, really clear alternative. It's just kind of like a group of guys, so it's why he still has a very good claim to number one pick, because he's still the most talented player in this draft.
1: Well, you bring up an interesting point that I don't think people talk about enough, is that sometimes there is a consensus number one, but that doesn't mean that it's a consensus number one, like you alluded to, that's like an Austin Matthews, Connor McDavid type player who is immediately franchise changing and defining. And I think sometimes that gets lost in the weeds a little bit.
0: Yeah, like, I think McKenna's a lot closer to like where Slavkovsky was, to Power, to Nico Hischier, like a really, really good prospect. Mm-hmm. Someone who's going to become really important and play big minutes, score a lot, be a big part of their power play. But I don't think people in the league are looking at this guy as I know even McKenna's biggest fans I talked to in the league are not talking about him the way they talked about Matthew Schaefer a year ago. Mm-hmm.
1: Did you expect Matthew Schaefer to be as good as he was this year?
0: No, he played like 20 games in his junior career. Sorry, the OHL last season. He had 2 goals or whatever. And I love Schaefer. I did. Like, I thought he was the guy. Like, I thought great, great player. Could be like a Miro Heiskanen, Jake Sanderson type of player. So obviously, you know, elite NHL players. I thought that was a – but the level of offense he showed this year was – I did not see that coming. I thought he was going to play really well. I kind of chuckled a little bit when people told me in this last summer that he's going back to junior. I'm like no, guys, like he's too good for that. But what he did this year was just, I mean, it's one of the most unique 18-year-old seasons we've ever seen.
1: What about Macklin Celebrini's year two, even after seeing what he did in year number one after missing 12 games? Was that jump still shocking to you? Because I'm sure, I mean, I remember we talked about it. You know, you were very impressed with Celebrini. And then, you know, I think we talked in like February of his first year. And then we talked around draft time last year. And, you know, you said, yeah, you know, this was why he was rated so highly and regarded as such. But, you know, a lot of people did not expect him to have 115 points on a team that's outside the playoffs this year.
0: What was the margin between him and the next highest scorer? What was it, like 50 or 60 points, something like that?
1: It's significant, yeah.
0: Yeah, it's just crazy. Yeah, I mean, I think everyone knows, like, I compared him to Sidney Crosby coming up. Like, I thought, like, this guy has potential to become a really, really elite player. But just given that the supporting cast is not yet quite developed around him, it's talented, but it's not, you know, there's no, like, you know, high-end veterans that they've really brought in yet. And it's just a lot of kids. It's it's crazy. I mean, you look at what he did at the Olympics too. It's, this is a guy, he could have been the World Juniors this past winter. It's, I think if anybody told you they knew this was going to happen with 100% certainty, they're lying to you. Even like his biggest advocates. I mean, you're pretty much near the best case outcome for him through two seasons right now.
1: Yeah, no, and it's fun to watch just because so many people, I think, expected him to be better in year number two, but again, not that. I mean, he broke the franchise record set by a Hall of Famer in Joe Thornton, who, you know, wasn't exactly a slouch, you know, he's one of the greatest passers, particularly of all time, and then Macklin Celebrini has everybody in San Jose constantly saying, we've never seen anything like this before, and that it's not like this San Jose team, even though we're younger in hockey history, it's not like there's been a lack of talent on the franchise. I mean, he is truly unique.
0: Yeah, and like I said, really talented team with the young kids, but this wasn't a good hockey team. Like this was like, I think even at even strength, they were getting, you know, outchanced significantly on a nightly basis. And like, it's just one of the more unique seasons I've seen from a teenager, like kind of like Schaefer, but even more different. And like, he really just willed them into that playoff race. They didn't deserve to be there. If you looked at the rest of the roster and like the goaltending and like that wasn't a playoff team, but that they were in that playoff race for so long, I just think speaks to just how special he is. And like, this is a guy who, you know, I work in hockey. People, my friends and family know I work in hockey. He's the only guy I get like random texts and stuff like that, or like mess or calls from like distant family members to like talk to me about him and stuff like that kind of thing. Like, I think what he has become, I think, is really special. And obviously we'll see how he continues to go from here.
1: Yeah, no. And to that effect, the Celebrini effect, a year or 2 years ago, people were not sending me your articles when they came out. Now they do. And there's a couple other guys with The Athletic and some YouTube creators who 2 years ago, they weren't watching that. But now because of the Celebrini effect, they say, oh, did you watch this? Did you read this? Did you check that? You know, it's very, very, you know, wild to watch how quickly it's happened. You know, before I forget, because I want to ask you about this, the defenseman development pathway. A lot of people, depending on who you talk to, they say, oh, it takes 50, 100, 150, 200 games for those guys to really show who they are in the NHL. As more and more young defensemen are getting pushed up into the NHL, do you think that number is reducing or increasing? And do you think you know anything more about defenseman development now than maybe you did 5 years ago?
0: Well, I think it depends. Yeah, I think it depends on the player, obviously. I mean, you just mentioned Schaefer, who just stepped into the league and immediately was a star. I mean, he's the outlier. There's been a lot of really high defense picks the last couple of years. You know, you had that draft with Lev Shunov and Zane Parekh and Carter Yakimchuk and Zeev Boyum and, of course, Dickinson with the Sharks. And none of them have really kind of elevated, you know, just quite yet. Saliev still hasn't even come over from New Jersey. So I think there's a little bit of a balance in there. I think, you know, history has tended to show that forwards tend to make the quicker jump. I think that coaches are harder on their defensemen when it comes to, you know, the both sides of the puck argument. So I can understand, you know, that element a little bit, but I think as well, you still need the puck, you still need to score. And I think there will be times when if you draft a defenseman with significant offensive talent, teams still find a way to play those guys because they still need to, they need someone to run a power play and they need someone to get the puck out of their zone. So to answer your question more directly, I don't know if I have, how much I've learned more than usual, other than just the typical that if you're going to play in the NHL, you better not be soft and you better compete and try. And like, even if you're not a perfect defender, you better at least try. I think that's the only real rule that I've seen. Yeah. But generally, I think if you're good, the teams will find a spot for you.
1: And just as a final quick one, what do you think the odds are that somebody's going to make a pretty enticing offer to Mike Greer to move that number two pick?
0: I know that I'm sure these conversations always happen. I feel like the stars have aligned here for the Sharks. I mean, whether it's Reed or Carls or Verhoeve or Smith, like those are the guys they absolutely need right now in this rebuild. I would not overthink this one. Like, I think they were not going to get one of these premium defense prospects a few weeks ago, and they've kind of been gifted this now. And I think you have to take full advantage of that.
1: Corey, great stuff as always, man. I appreciate your time, and I'll bug you again soon, all right?
0: Sure thing. Thank you.
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0: Welcome to the Stanley Cup Playoff Report. Here are Dan Rusinowski and Drew Remenda.
1: The best of three began in game number five between the Carolina Hurricanes and the Vegas Golden Knights. The crowd was rocking at Lenovo Center, and the final score was the Carolina Hurricanes 4, the Vegas Golden Knights 2, in a game that you, Drew Remenda, described as a reversal of fortune in the way that it was played out.
2: Yeah, because last time we talked, we marveled at how the script had gone. Vegas gets out to a slow start. Carolina has a good start. A lead is established. It's a race. Second period, it's all Vegas Golden Knights. And then the third period, it's anybody's guess. Well, in last night's game, in game five, it was Vegas getting out to a fantastic start. John Tortorella said it after the game. He said, I thought we had a great start. Rod Brindamore thought his team didn't have a good start, which he was right. I think they only had five or six shots. Then the second period, we're in this series, as we talked about last time, the Vegas Golden Knights had outscored Carolina 9-1 till last night's game, and two goals for the Carolina Hurricanes in that game by guys who needed to score goals, and that we talked about last time we talked. And then third period, I thought Carolina did a very nice job of basically shutting things down. Yeah, it was close as far as shots, close as far as chances, but really, Carolina looked in total control, with the exception of a few minutes here and there, especially later in the game, that was it. And Vegas, well, we'll talk about it. The penalties that really derailed their momentum was probably their downfall.
1: It probably was. And of course, your favorite penalty call in the game, delay of game, puck over glass, happened three times, all to the Carolina Hurricanes.
2: Two to one guy. And Danny, they were so dumb. I mean, the first one, Ehlers comes back into his own zone with the puck from the neutral zone, turns and fires it, airmails it into the opposition zone over the glass. Okay, that's two. Then Chatfield, who played really well, he's got 10 seconds left. They win the draw in their own zone. All he's got to do is skate the puck or even just rim it around or just freeze it or hold on to it. He airmails it over in his own zone. And then Ehlers whacks one over his shoulder in the third period late in the game. Danny, have you ever seen a team take three penalties in a game and they're all delay puck over glass?
1: Well, and they all had time to do something with it, too,
2: exactly.
1: I think. They had plenty of time to put it off the boards or keep it low, and they want to flip it up. That gets back to the way that the strategy is these days in the NHL, the copycat league that it is, with people flipping the puck over the forecheckers as part of what teams do to get it out of the zone when they're under pressure. But this is the dark side of that, don't you think?
2: Yes, absolutely. And you're right. I don't know who came up with it. Now, when Carolina does it the right way and Vegas does it the right way, they're actually two of the better teams in the league at flipping that puck through the neutral zone. But I hate the play. I do. I can't stand the play. I think it's lazy. I think it's a play where most players are just giving up on it. I'm just going to give it away, but I just don't want to get into trouble on the putting the puck on the ice or down the ice, so I'm just going to flip it. I can't stand the play. I think you've got to get your feet moving. I think you've got to get your support. I think you got to be confident to hang on to the puck. But you're right. It's a copycat league, and everybody's doing it.
1: Well, let's review what happened in game number five. What a spectacular bit of entertainment for everybody around the world of hockey, especially those fans at the Lenovo Center who were really rocking in the game. And speaking of rocking, there were a couple of rocking hits in this game. And the first one happened from Sean Walker against Brett Howden when the score was 0-0.
3: And Howden is leveled by Sean Walker. Right in the right face-off circle. Carolina moving back the other way. Stankoven, sharp angle. Hart gets a pad to him.
1: And so there it was, the very first tone setter of the game. And it was by the team. You didn't expect to do it that way. Usually Vegas is the team that's putting those big hits on and setting the tone. Guys like McNabb and players like that. But this time it was Sean Walker.
2: Sean Walker's a heavy player. He is a guy who will make you pay when you have the puck near him. Perfect check right through the chest of Howden. And Howden, who's got 14 goals in the playoffs, is a guy that you probably want to target a little bit and at least make him pay for the ice time. And good check. But you're right. After that, things really picked up as far as the body checking went.
1: But Vegas is a team that responds well to that kind of a challenge. Very. And they would get the first goal of the game. As you said, they had a really strong first period.
4: 0-0 in the opening 7 minutes. Eichel to the line. Hurl back for Eichel. He sends it in front, and he scores! What a back-and-forth setup for the Golden Knights. Pavel Dorofeev back and forth with Eichel, and the Knights take a 1-0 lead. Pavel Dorofeev scores his first Stanley Cup Finals goal.
1: His 11th goal of the playoffs, but he had been really, really dry over the course of the last couple of weeks. And here's Tomáš Hertl involved with Jack Eichel on the first goal. But Dorofeev is one of those guys that got off of a real big scoring slump in game number five. And I thought that play was really interesting because it looked as if Jordan Martinuk kind of missed his check or let him skate in on that play. What'd you see?
2: Yeah, exactly right. Yeah, missed his check. And the interesting thing about that play, or an interesting thing, it started a resurgent, if you will, as far as players who had not been heard from and need to be heard from if their teams are going to be successful in winning this series by putting the puck in the net. Dorofeev being one. We'll get to the other two from Carolina in a couple minutes. But you know what was also interesting on that play? You know I believe in the broadcaster curse. I think you play-by-play guys are amazing at the broadcaster curse.
1: It's all our fault.
2: It is, without a doubt. And last night, Sean McDonough on ABC, just before that play enters the zone, Sean McDonough is going on about how great Carolina's power penalty kill has been, and they have. And he said, Carolina's been great on the penalty kill. They have only allowed 5 goals on 65 chances, 65 shorthanded opportunities. Bang, they score. And my lovely wife looks at me, and I looked at her, and I said, never fails. Play-by-play guys, man, they never fail.
1: Pretty amazing in that situation. And, of course, Vegas getting the big 1-0 lead on the road, which they needed to have. So 1-0 at that point. But Carolina comes right back, and here's the guy that's had a miraculous final, and that is, of course, Jordan Staal. A tremendous goal to tie it up.
3: Chatfield bounces one into the Vegas zone. Theodore helps move it up the boards, but not out. Carolina can keep it in. Ehlers with a shot directed in front. He scores! The captain! It's 5 games! It's 6 goals in the Stanley Cup Final! Oh, captain Jordan Staal has tied it, and this place has gone bananas!
1: It did go bananas. And how about the final series that Jordan Staal is having? He joins a whole list of Hall of Famers in terms of people scoring for the first 5 goals. The last time it happened in 5 straight games for any player was when Yvon Cornoyer did it for the Montreal Canadiens back in 1973.
2: Yvon Cornoyer, Jean Béliveau, Maurice Richard, and Cyclone Taylor. It's incredible the company he has joined. He's the first player in NHL history to score in 5 straight games when he was a teenager, and now 5 straight games in his 30s. Now, he did it in his teenager in the regular season. Now he's doing it in the Stanley Cup Finals. But incredible. He makes a good play there, though. He goes into the corner, forces Braden McNabb, checks McNabb hard, puts him into the boards, then gets off the boards first and gets to the net and gets a beautiful play from the blue line. But yeah, the company he's keeping is ridiculous.
1: That was his 8th goal of the playoffs, and as we mentioned, his 6th goal of the series. So he's really woken up offensively, and obviously that's a big deal for that team. It's getting a lot of confidence with the way he's playing. But also, Nikolaj Ehlers assisted on that play. He had a couple of beautiful assists in this game. This one getting to the puck to Staal in front of the net, and that kind of made up, in a way, for the 2 delay of game over glass penalties that he had.
2: Exactly, yeah. You got to totally redeem yourself somehow.
1: Well, it happened for sure, but at this point, the game was tied 1-1, and there was a lot more to happen in this contest, including, Drew, another big save or two by Brandon Bussy, and Bussy made a pretty big save on Jack Eichel at that point.
3: 6:25 left here in the first. Vegas, Eichel, down the right wing boards. Eichel makes a move out in front. Shot that doesn't get through. Bussy had to be ready, as jumping to the front was Marner.
4: Jack Eichel looks good early, doesn't he?
3: He looks like a man who knows that he hasn't shown up enough on the score sheet for Vegas.
4: Yeah.
1: But here's something else that happened when the game was tied 1-1. Maybe a pivotal point in deciding who wins.
3: Carlson hammered by Walker. Carlson looks a little worse for wear after that hit.
4: But Walker's had 3 great hits tonight. 3.
1: Well, that was
4: memorable.
1: That was a really memorable one because very, very immediately, William Karlsson behind the net, when he got checked by Walker, kind of grabbed onto his wrist, it looked like,
2: or his
1: left forearm, went back to the bench, got examined by the trainer. They were working on him a little bit, and he left the ice, went back to the bench, and I think the classic moment was when the trainer for the Hurricanes went over and whispered in John Tortorella's ear what happened, and John's reaction was pretty obvious that he wasn't coming back and probably isn't, maybe even for the rest of this series.
2: Yeah, good pickup. Exactly right. And William Karlsson, John Tortorella talked about it last night after the game. Bill Carlson's very, very important to that club, especially on the penalty kill. He comes back from injury. He's able to play. He makes a big impact on the team. And John basically said last night that he's not going to be ready for game six. And I think you're right. He went to the hospital after the game. And I think he's done. It's tough, boy. He wanted to play, you could tell, but he was in major league discomfort.
1: Well, here is John Tortorella postgame talking about what you just said.
5: Well, he's an important piece to us. Up the middle of the ice, penalty killer, power play guy. He's a winner. But having said that, it's all good stuff. He's not going to be with us, probably. We got to find a way to fill that void. Not with just one guy, but as a team.
1: And that's another important point. John Tortorella always brings it back to the team. And we hear this during the regular season, Drew. When a guy goes down with an injury, you just say, okay, I've just got to sort of pick this up with the team working together to take some of that ice time, to take some of those responsibilities. Of course, that's a little easier said than done.
2: Well, it certainly is, especially in the Stanley Cup Finals when everybody's hurting a little bit. But they do have a team that is deep because they wouldn't be in the Stanley Cup final without a deep team. But the other aspect is that it does present an opportunity. Other guys will get more ice time. They'll mix lines up a little bit. You know, they brought up Jack Eichel, on Jack's play particularly. Do you know that he has not scored a goal in the Stanley Cup finals in the two times he's been in Stanley Cup finals?
1: Pretty amazing, isn't it?
2: Yeah, it's amazing. Now he's got 11 assists. In this playoffs, but in the Stanley Cup Finals. In fact, last night, with the exception of a couple of moments, I thought Jack Eichel struggled in his game again. He doesn't look confident in playing the game. He doesn't look like he's on the attack. A lot of times he's reacting instead of directing. And so that's a very interesting thing. So here's maybe an opportunity for Jack Eichel for John to try to get him going, because John has spoken very highly of Eichel and said, as a matter of fact, last night was saying that probably one of the smartest players he's ever coached. And he is a smart player, but he needs to bring more in the score sheet.
1: Well, he did have a couple of chances when the score was 1-1, but Brandon Bussey was there twice, and here's one of them.
3: 6:25 left here in the first. Vegas, Eichel, down the right wing boards. Eichel makes a move out in front. Shot that doesn't get through. Bussey had to be ready, as jumping to the front was Marner.
4: Jack Eichel looks good early, doesn't he?
3: He looks like a man who knows that he hasn't shown up enough on the score sheet for Vegas. Yeah.
1: Well, that's exactly what we were talking about, as you hear the Carolina call. And then Bussey, during a power play when the game was tied 1-1, made another big stop on Eichel.
3: Puck still in the Kane zone. Marner, he'll hang on. No threat of pass now. Eichel's side of the net. Bussey makes the save, hugging the post.
4: Good committed save to the shooter. Bussey on Eichel.
1: How about Bussey just stepping in, his first two playoff starts ever in the Stanley Cup final? Got his skates wet a little bit by coming in relief in the other game, but he was outstanding again.
2: Tremendous last night. For me, it's fun to watch him because you and I both know his story, how he has paid his dues and paid his dues and paid his dues and never even thought, he may never get an NHL shot. Gets it this year, makes as much as he can out of it. Like we said, for every challenge, there's an opportunity. And he's made the most of his opportunity, but boy, has he looked good in these two games. Better last night than he did in the previous game.
1: It's been a very interesting season for Andrei Svechnikov of the Carolina Hurricanes. The playoffs, he kind of disappeared in the scoring. And then all of a sudden, yet again, in game number five, when it really mattered the most, some guys that came up huge, he was definitely one of them. And here was his play on the power play in the second to put the Canes in front.
3: Outside of the net, Svechnikov. Bouncing pass, Ehlers settles it down. Ehlers takes a look. Svechnikov, back up top. Chance for Gostis pair. Svechnikov snaps, scores! There are the hands, and that's the magic of number 37, Andrei Svechnikov. And it's 2-1, Carolina, a power play goal.
6: You know, you legend, he fanned on a great chance to Svechnikov earlier in this power play. And he did not let it get into his kitchen with his hands. Gostis Pierre went down the flank on the umbrella to Andre, and Andre went between the legs of Lauzon, the Vegas defenseman. And once it gets through Lauzon's legs, Carter Hart can't see it. And it beats him to the blocker's side. Your first lead of the night. Biggest goal that Andrei Svechnikov has scored as a Hurricane? I think the jury would say yes.
3: Let me know, historian, if there's one bigger. That puts you in the lead in a Stanley Cup final game.
1: What a sound from the crowd. I wanted to get that in there. And, of course, I wanted the color commentator, Trip Tracy, on that play there with Mike Maniscalco to get his two cents in, because that was a beautiful goal.
2: It really was. A couple things on that. First of all, before the game, Svechnikov had been telling the media that this was the biggest game of his life. He knew that he needed to contribute. He knew that he needed to help his team, and he knew he hadn't. And he said, this is the biggest game of his life, which was really interesting. Second, on that play, when he rolls off the top, he attacks what we know that the common NHL saying now is he's attacking downhill. You look at his feet. His feet are pointed at the net, and he does not hesitate on the shot. Previously, in these previous games, in fact, this whole playoff, he's been kind of hesitating and maybe looking for a better play. That particular play, he was thinking, I'm shooting first. That's it. So he was driving towards the net, attacking downhill, fires that shot right away, goes between the legs of Lauzon, and no way that Carter Hart can see it. Beautiful shot. And it was, that place lit up. It went crazy last night when he scored that goal.
1: Well, it sure did. And, you know, the one thing that he's got is he's got a deadly quick release. That's the thing. He does not waste any time in getting that shot toward the net. And that's going to buy him a lot of goals. He's been dry, but all of a sudden he scored that important goal to make it 2-1. And then another guy that hadn't scored in a while, Sebastian Aho, the captain of the team, a man who'd been criticized by some for his so-called lack of production, came up huge here.
3: Now fighting for it behind the net is Martinuk. Back across, they score! Oh, here comes the Hurricanes. It's 3-1. I'm trying to call the goal right now, and the Canes have a 3-1 lead. Sebastian Aho, how do you do?
1: Great goal by Sebastian Aho, one of the leaders of the team, one of the alternate captains, and he said that it was pretty nice to score in that situation.
7: Yeah, it feels good, obviously, but play for the win here, and the win feels a lot better.
1: Well, the win does feel better, and of course, at every point, you're listening to all of these players and coaches on the Hurricanes talk about, yeah, the win was great, but we can still be better. They keep convincing themselves that there's more to get out of their game.
2: Well, that's got a lot to do with that coach, doesn't it?
1: Yes.
2: You know, watching an interview with Rod Brind'Amour that was on Sportsnet here in Canada, the one thing that Elliot Friedman brought it up with, and it was really well done, he said that every player you talk to, they basically come away with the feeling that Rod Brind'Amour believes in me. Rod Brind'Amour believes in me. Rod Brind'Amour believes in me. And when your coach believes in you, it's that saying that we've talked about before. A player has to know how much you care before they care about how much you know. Well, Rod Brind'Amour cares for his players, and you get those little inserts of him talking to the team. You know, I couldn't be more proud of you guys. You get the inserts of him on the bench talking to the guys. He is boisterous. He is upbeat. He is in the game. But it's always with that sense of we, like you talked about. We have got more to give, from a coaching staff to the players. Rod Brind'Amour doesn't get enough credit for how great of a job he does coaching that team. He's fantastic.
1: Well, John Cooper got the Jack Adams Award this year from the NHL Broadcasters Association as the Coach of the Year for going through his career in much the same way that you just mentioned. And Rod Brind'Amour is going to get it one of these days, too. And what a job he does with this team. Listen to him after the game. They talked to him about Aho, and they said, boy, he finally got off of onto the score sheet. That's a big deal, isn't it? He finally gave you something. And here's what Brind'Amour said.
8: Well, I thought he's played really well. And again, to, you know, your point about getting on the score sheet, like, that's, you know, he knows he needs to do that. He's playing all the, you know, power play. He's getting all that time to cash in. Doesn't mean you're not playing well. And he was doing these all playoffs. He's done, I think, played really well. But, man, if we can get that out of them, you know, that's just, it's a big bonus for our team.
1: So listen to that. He says, you know, no, guys, he hasn't played badly. He's played well the entire playoffs, but now you're just noticing him. And I think that's a big boost to a player, too, don't you?
2: I do. I think he's deflecting for his player there.
1: Of course he is.
2: Now, yeah, exactly. Like, you know, I know Rod knows more about the game than I do, but you and I both watched it. Aho wasn't playing well, especially in the finals. But that's a coach covering for his player. And also, we talked about it. Kept putting him out there, putting him out there, putting him out there, because your only choice is you've got to keep putting him out there, tell him and show him that you believe in him. And because of who he is as a player and what he's been able to accomplish in his NHL career, you know he's going to find his way out of it at some point. You hope it's sooner rather than later and during the series, but he's going to work his way out of it. And last night, he did that.
1: So the best coaches don't lie, but they do stretch the truth every once in a while. That's basically what you're saying.
2: Yes, exactly.
1: And he did the same thing with Svechnikov, too.
2: Yep. And
1: here is Andrei Svechnikov getting his second goal of the game on the power play to make it 4-1.
3: Here comes Gostisbehere into the Vegas zone. Drops here for Aho. Back to Gostisbehere. He's going to set it up. Set it in. They score! Tick, tack, toe! Andrei Svechnikov's second power play goal. And it puts Carolina up 4-1. In game five.
6: Harlem Globetrotter type power play puck movement in the Stanley Cup final. Gorgeous entry, and Gostisbehere, the defenseman at the goal line, went to the front of the slot to Ehlers. Ehlers got in front of the puck and had his typical Nikolai Ehlers composure to settle, turn, and recognize that Svechnikov had beaten Braden McNabb to the front of the net. And Svechnikov has his second power play goal of the night.
1: Well, I want to talk about these last two goals. The Aho goal, which I should have elaborated on more. What a job on that one by Jordan Martinuk to win the battle behind the net and get it over to Sean Walker, who could feed it across the ice. And in fact, on the way through, Svechnikov tried to get it and he missed it. So it was kind of a broken play that turned into genius. I'm still convinced that if Svechnikov got the puck there, he would have slid the puck over through that lane over to where Aho was to get it to him. But on the other goal, Svechnikov getting it, what a play by Ehlers, an incredible pass.
2: And the speed that Gostisbehere comes through the neutral zone with, he beats two guys in the neutral zone, and he's able, now it becomes basically a 4-on-2 on the entry. Beautiful entry in his zone, like Trip Tracy said. And then the puck movement was incredible. Like you said, Ehlers' pass was behind the back spin, knowing that Svechnikov was there. Fantastic job. And Vegas, it was such a quick entry into the zone and such wonderful puck movement that Vegas really, they weren't able to get set, weren't able to get back, weren't able to pick up their checks, and it was over.
1: It really was over. Brendan Bussey had to make some big saves during the stretch, made a huge one on Tomas Hertl, and then the Vegas Golden Knights also never quit, as they never do. They came back and got one more goal, and it happened to be Pavel Dorofeev's chance to make it closer.
4: Michael works in, swarmed by the Hurricanes. Hurls right, hands it off, Theodore carving through, he shoots, save, rebound, score! Dorofeev pulls the rebound off the pads of the goaltender Bussey from his backhand to his forehead. Dorofeev's second goal of the final. Both have come in game five. And now the Knights trail 4-2 with 6:11 to go in the third period.
1: So Eichel with two assists, he got his second one on that one. He's got 20 assists in the Stanley Cup playoffs, which is a pretty darn good number. And how about, we keep talking about Shea Theodore just being one of those premier defensemen that not a lot of people talk about, getting him the puck there.
2: Still look back on Shea Theodore and wonder, how did anybody ever let him go?
1: It's
2: incredible. He's such a good defenseman. Now, I know he got beat on the goal when Martin cut down on that forecheck, but their whole team just didn't react very well. But I keep wondering, a guy as good as Shea Theodore, and we knew Shea Theodore, I can't remember, Danny, I remember you and I having the conversation with the assistant coach, but I can't remember the assistant coach that told us about how good he was. But anyway, when he was in Anaheim, and you wonder, how did they let him get away? How do good hockey people not see how good he is? And Shane Theodore is an outstanding, and he's a huge part of that Vegas team. The other aspect, though, on that goal, or just is really interesting, is Dorofeev, who had been quiet, gets two. Svechnikov, who had been quiet, gets two. Aho, who had been quiet, gets one. So, you know, what does this set up for the next game as if these guys have now woken up offensively?
1: Well, I joined the After the Game show on KGO TV ABC Channel 7 after it was over, and I was on with Larry Beal, and I said that I think this is going to be the best game. Game 6 is probably going to be the best game of what's been an incredible series already, and that gets down to what you're kind of referring to, the fact that the Vegas Golden Knights have so much experience. They've been through this before. This is not going to phase them, and they know how to play with desperation, and it's going to be a physical game. I got a funny feeling.
2: Well, I think it is. And that was a very physical game last night, which you already said. I was very interested in what John Tortorella said last night. He didn't quite do a Mark Messier guaranteeing that that the team was coming back for game 7. But he said, "I've left my clothes in the hotel room. We'll be back."
1: Yeah, I've got that right here.
5: Yeah, I thought we had a good start. We had a really good start. We lost momentum when we went back-to-back in penalties. It's about the same time that we lost Bill. We got to find a way. I'm going to leave my clothes here, that's for sure. They'll be in the hotel. We'll be back here. We're just going to do it in a different order.
1: I combined those two clips together, but you got to love that. He's actually leaving his clothes at the hotel because he's so confident that he's going to come back for game 7. And that's the kind of a swagger that Vegas always plays with. I mean, that's just the way they are.
2: And, you know, it's funny you say use that word, Danny, because on the bench last game, they had John Tortorella on the mic, and he was telling his guys, "Don't lose your swagger, boys. Don't lose your swagger. Keep going. Keep doing what we're doing. A lot of hockey left." So it's a great word. You're absolutely bang on the money. John Tortorella exudes confidence because he believes in his team, because as he has said again and again, and you already played it, this team is full of winners.
1: Well, let's get to two other quotes from Rod Brind'Amour that I think are pretty prescient right now. Number one, Nikolaj Ehlers after the game, even though he had two assists, including that brilliant one we just played back, said it might have been the worst game of his playoff career because of those two penalties. And he also noted that his father is a head coach and that he was going to be all over him as soon as he walked out of the dressing room. And so, of course, Rod Brind'Amour had to say something about that.
8: So that's the key, right? Everyone's going to have nights where you make some mistakes, but then, you know, he still had an impact in the game on a positive note. Like, he causes the first one with a tosses it over the glass, but then who made the pass for Jordan's goal? That was fly. And then another great play on the power play, you know, so he always seems to find a way to contribute, and that's, that's a good mark on him. And, you know, yeah, I'm glad his dad's a hockey coach, so I can trust that he'll take care of the other stuff for me.
1: That reminds me, after the game that the Sharks lost 8-0 on the father's trip, we were watching Doug Wilson give the Sharks a ration on the bus while all the fathers were on the plane, and one of the dads looked at me and said, "I'm glad I don't have to worry about this anymore."
2: Exactly, because most of those dads probably coached their kids at one point or another.
1: Now, here's another thing that Rod Brind'Amour talked about. He, of course, above everybody, knows what this is like, the body toll that's taken on you in the playoffs, especially at an advanced age. Jordan Staal's 37. He's playing his best hockey at this stage of the year, and Brind'Amour had to reference his conditioning and his drive.
8: Until you've done it and actually lived it and been through it, It's a massive grind, mentally and physically. And, you know, you guys have to travel. You know how hard that is. Well, now I'll add doing that every night. Well, so doing it at his age just says a lot about him. And, you know, he's our guy, and he's our warrior, and he's clearly – I'm really happy for him that you guys are getting to see it. I've got to see this for – I don't know how many years he's been there, how many, you know. Forever. 14 every day. So I'm very fortunate.
1: Not only do you have to go through that body toll during the course of your late 30s, but it's been how long? 17 years since he's won his last Stanley Cup, and he's got a chance to do another one. And that's what we've got going to game number 6.
2: Yeah, and you certainly can see that he is leading by example.
1: Well, we've got a great Game 6 coming up, and it's going to be spectacular, and we'll have all of the commentary for you after that's over. But until then, that's it for the show today.
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1: There's a standard storyline for most NHL players. They start at a very early age. They eat, sleep, and breathe hockey. You know the story. They become the best players on their team, and then they become the best players in their league. And then when they turn 18, they're drafted into the NHL, often in the first round, and then after a couple of years of seasoning, they simply develop into a top-flight NHL star. Well, not every player follows that storyline, and today we're going to visit with one such player, center Andrew Desjardins. We're really happy to welcome Andrew to the show today. Andrew, your road to the NHL is a little unorthodox, to say the least. It began simply enough in lively Ontario, which, as we know, is a small community which is part of Greater Sudbury in northern Ontario, about 4 hours north of Toronto. As a lot of players do, you started your climb in Major Junior with a team in the OHL, the Sault Ste. Marie Greyhounds. Now, you didn't get to that level until you were 17 years old, and you were never drafted by an NHL team. But after 4 years in the Sioux, you hoped to get an opportunity in pro hockey, and your chance didn't come in the American Hockey League, didn't come in the NHL, didn't come in the ECHL, and it didn't even happen in Europe. No, it happened in the third-tier level of pro hockey in the Central Hockey League with the Laredo Bucks in Laredo, Texas. Do you look back fondly on that journey?
9: You know, it's one of those things where I think I was in the situation where I had to, I wasn't quite developed yet, you know, at that age, and I had to work hard to, you know, gain the confidence and just work honing my skills and get better and better. So I think each step that I took was another, you know, just step up from one league to the next. And that's just basically how I looked at it. It was one of those things where I had to do what I had to do. I had to start there in the CHL and, you know, just do everything I could to get out of there and get to the next step. You know, I think that's, I took every year as that. And, you know, and then obviously with San Jose, what, you know, first organization, and I was there in that organization, I believe for, I'm not sure the exact number, eight or nine years. And it was, you know, just to have that opportunity is just amazing. And, you know, lots of great memories, and it was a battle, but it was great times.
1: Well, your season in Laredo was very productive. You scored 22 goals, and more importantly, you got the attention of the Sharks scouts who had already been following you in the OHL. So you went to the ECHL, and then you finally moved to Worcester, Massachusetts, where the Sharks had their development affiliate at the time, and you got to play for Coach Roy Sommer. How would you describe that experience?
9: Roy's a character. I can't say much like negative. I loved him. I mean, he gave me so much opportunity in my career. I think he was a big part of, you know, my development and success, like in the pro level, to be honest. It was my first, HL experience and first time being, you know, in that situation. You know, I think he had a lot of respect for me, and I think it was mutual. And, you know, I loved it. He was a unique coach, you know, being a different things, but he demanded hard.
0: He scores! The San Jose Sharks Audio Network is on 24 hours a day. 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
1: Okay, now let's try to be the best I can out here. I think it was pretty short. It's kind of funny, but I think I only played about a minute and a half that game, but I got to have the experience of, you know, being there and just seeing it and having the feeling of what it was like to be there and again, just watching and analyzing all these guys that you've like been watching on TV, I guess, and following along. So it was, what an experience. I mean, there's everybody can probably have that same feeling, I guess, in a way when you're having your first game.
2: I'll tell you a couple of things about Andrew's first NHL game. It was at the Shark Tank against Vancouver on January 3rd, 2011. And it also features something pretty interesting. Andrew became only the second player in NHL history to wear number 69 in a game. Mel Engelstad had the honor of being the first player to wear that sweater, and that was for the Washington Capitals in two games played back in the 03-04 season. But Andrew did it in 2011. In his very first game, he took three shifts in the first period and had only one the rest of the game, a total of 2 minutes and 16 seconds of ice time. Now, Andrew, that was a pretty inauspicious beginning, but it was the part of a battle that's pretty familiar to every NHL player. You see, it's one thing to get to the NHL. That's difficult enough. But staying in the big leagues is even harder. Would you say that taking on that challenge is a year-round commitment?
1: Yeah, I mean, again, like you said, I think that preparation, I think you're working hard in the off season as well as in the, you know, during the season. I think, you're during the season, you're trying to prove yourself every day and trying to, you know, better yourself. And then you're doing the same in the off season because, you know, there's lots of young guys. It's a privilege to play at that high level, and you have to understand that. And you have to understand that there's how many guys trying to run through that wall to try to beat you and try to get to take your spot. I think especially as it's a little different for maybe a guy that's, you know, top six or not, but when you're in the top or bottom six in the lineup or whatever, it's always a grind, and you always have to prepare and be ready and like make sure that you show up. And again, like I said, because there's always people there trying to take your spot. So I think it's just a combination of that, just preparation, treating your body right, and just working hard in the summer to be prepared for the, you know, for the season.
2: We're talking with Sharks alumnus Andrew Desjardins from his summer home in Ontario. Andrew, it would take you 10 NHL games before you scored your first goal. It came against Calgary and former Sharks goaltender Mika Kiprusoff. And we've got the call right here.
3: Here's a lead for Glenn Cross, moving up the middle, got across the line, and he got drilled by Douglas Murray as he teed up to shoot the puck. I don't think Glenn Cross realized who was coming at him, but that was a good check by Murray. Coming back the other way, Andrew Desjardins moves in, shoots and scores! On a crisscross play, Andrew Desjardins scores his first NHL goal. Moving around Mayers, setting up the screen, and ripping the shot down low past Kiprusoff. Desjardins, with a big grin on his face, celebrating his first National Hockey League goal. The Sharks are up 2-1.
2: Fun memories to go back with Andrew Desjardins on that one. Desi, you got to play with several Hall of Fame candidates during your years with the Sharks, and one of them was Joe Thornton. How would you describe his genuine love for the game?
1: You know, it's just amazing. I left just in awe about the fact that how much his passion for the game is just still just amazing, like just still there. It's just full out. He's doing two-a-days still. He's loving every minute of it. You know, it's pretty amazing. It's just amazing, amazing story.
2: Of course, if we mention Joe Thornton, we have to talk about Patrick Marleau, who was another one of your great teammates. Since your days together, he has passed the legendary Gordie Howe as the all-time NHL games played leader. What does that achievement mean to you?
1: Yeah, I mean, obviously, again, I can...

0: give him a shout out there, but congrats to him. That's just an outstanding thing. I think it's just hard to fathom. It's hard to even it's almost like not even real, you know, because I mean that Gordie Howe, I don't think a lot of people probably when that record was in there, I don't think a lot of people were going to see anybody past that. And I think it's holy man, it's quite a thing to do. And again, like Patty, just a professional, and just, you know, again, one of those guys that just loves the game and that obviously just you know, does everything right to keep his body in the correct shape and the correct, you know, just to keep his body right to keep going. It's amazing. And he can still skate like the wind at 41. And I'm, you know, I just tip my hat to him. I just, it's unbelievable.
1: You played for the Sharks over 5 seasons. Is there a special place in your heart for San Jose?
0: Yeah. I mean, obviously I think this, again, it goes back. It's the longest tenure organization, you know, longest time I've ever been with an organization. So I think it was my first organization, and, you know, I was there for a long time, so I can't, that'll always be, you know, the place where it all started for me. So I think that's special in its own way. And I think, again, the group of guys that we had and, you know, the success we had a few of the years that I was there as well with the, we had some good teams and good opportunities, I think, to go really deep and to win. And, you know, it was just a special place for me, obviously. I think, again, it was the start for me, and it was a great city, great fan base, great just organization in general. I have nothing negative to say about the organization and the way I was treated as a person. And, you know, I have a lot of good things, you know, to take out of my experiences there.
1: When your time with the Sharks came to an end in 2015, you had a great opportunity to play for the Chicago Blackhawks. You scored a goal in your first playoff game for the Blackhawks that year against Nashville, but more importantly, you and your Chicago teammates went on to win the Stanley Cup. Can you reflect a bit on that for us?
0: You know, it's taken years, and you're still like kind of, holy, it's still hard to believe. You know, it's one of those things that you want to even tell your grandkids, and it almost like feel more real. It's, you know, what an experience. I can't say anything more than that. It was just one of those things where we had a great team there, great bunch of guys that how every, you know, how it's for the team first and how everybody buying in. I think that was a big part of that group. You know, everybody's important mentality. Everybody has a role. Everybody is going to be important. And at some point during the playoffs, I think that's what playoff hockey is all about, like Marcel was talking about. You know, that was just it. You know, I think there was a no doubt situation in our locker room that year with that team. It was just we were going to take it, and no one was standing in the way of us. I think that was a big part of that.
1: So when you were 31, your travels took you to Mannheim, Germany, and Adler Mannheim. That's where you continued your playing career, and you're still with the team to this day. Tell us about that.
0: Yeah, it's, you know what, it's very it's an amazing atmosphere. I think all around Germany, I mean, especially Mannheim, though, like it's the buildings. Pretty big building, and you know, and it's intense. There's a lot of yelling, there's a lot of drums and bands and everything going on. And you know, I've been pretty lucky as far as, you know, fan situation or places I've played, you know, with I believe, you know, the SAP Center there in San Jose's building was crazy loud, you know, one of the loudest buildings, I would say. And then going to Mannheim, and again, another building that is just electric. And it's a pleasure playing in places that have that sort of, you know, excitement every night. And, you know, it makes it a little bit easier every time you step on the ice.
1: Obviously, you've spent a lot of time in Europe. How's your German coming along?
0: I'm pretty limited right now. My son is my translator right now, so he's it's one of those things that, you know, I need to work on. I'd have to say I definitely need to find time to get better at.
1: Well, fair enough, but I'll bet that your experiences there have given you a new perspective about the sport of hockey, don't you think so?
0: I think obviously we have a lot of guys in the room, in our room, that that are part of that team in Germany, and obviously that's it's a big deal for German hockey as far as being in that A group and competing, you know.
1: One thing that's definitely changed is that you're now considered an elder statesman. Do you enjoy passing on your hockey knowledge to the next generation of players?
0: You try to pass your knowledge, or you try to pass your experiences on to the younger players. I think that's all you can do as a, you know, as an older guy, obviously, and to also, you know, give them a little kick if they need one, but also, or pump them up when they need it. You know, it's you have to. There's multiple ways of and different guys, the way that they react to different things. So, yeah, you're just trying to be there as obviously as an older player, you're trying to be there as support, and you're trying to, you want the best. You want the best out of everybody. And I think, you know, for me, I'm more of a try to do than talk. So I just try to be the best that I can be on the ice to be a leader in that way, and to try to, push guys in that sense. But yeah, it's great to have some experience that you can help and put to pass on to these young guys. And being there for so long, I feel like I'm part of something special. I think it's growing. The hockey's growing there, and it's nice to be a part of it. You know, you want to be an ambassador of hockey everywhere, whether it's in Germany or in North America or, you know, wherever you're playing. So it's like, I just try to bring that as well to my thoughts, and, try to be a part of that development in German hockey as well. So I think it's great. It's a great thing to be a part of and be able to share my experiences.
1: You've had to fight back from some injury problems in recent years. Are you looking forward to getting back to full health?
0: Yeah. I mean, it was a lot of ups and downs, and, it's a roller coaster when you go through a surgery like that, for sure. You feel great 1 week, then you're good thing. It was again to Marcel. He went through a few surgeries, so he was there, kind of coaching me even through that part of it, the mental part, where it was just like, hey, just take a step back. You know, you feel good, and then I'm like, okay, I want to keep going. I want to, I'm better now. I'm better now. I'm better now. And then Marcel's like, whoa, let's just take this day by day, week by week. And, obviously his experience with that helped me too. Because, it's not just the physical grind, it's the mental grind of having those type of injuries where you can get ahead of yourself, but you also don't want to get behind either. But, it's a hard thing to go through as far as that goes. It's I've learned a lot about myself from it, though, so that's another positive with it.
1: Now, what Sharks fans may not know, Andrew, is that one of your former teammates in Mannheim is a former Shark, Marcel Gotch. Now, Marcel has since become the development coach for Adler Mannheim, so he worked extensively with you to get you back to health. In the middle of all that, you had to deal with the COVID-19 pandemic. Are you looking forward to getting things back to normal again?
0: Yeah, it was a little bit of an interesting year with, I never really had anything injury quite like that before, with surgery and everything. So, but you know what? Marcel, the staff there, what an unbelievable job they did for me. They got me back, to 100%, and I got to finish the season with the team, which wasn't necessarily maybe in the picture at the beginning. It was a tough road, but these guys did a great job, and Marcel worked me hard, and it was great. It was a lot of fun though to just be a part of it again.
1: We're speaking with Andrew Desjardins. And Andrew, you spend your off seasons back at home in Ontario with your family. Do you still follow the Stanley Cup playoffs pretty closely?
0: Again, the playoffs, always an exciting time in Northern Ontario here. I think, everybody's tuned in. Yeah, it's always exciting. I mean, it's great to see fans back. I think somewhat back anyways, for most part. So it's obviously nice to see that. So it gives them a little bit of atmosphere and keeps the playoffs hockey, the playoff hockey, without fans, that creates more of, yeah, it just makes it a better atmosphere. So it's a pretty exciting to see that happening and fans back in the buildings for those guys.
1: We're speaking with Andrew Desjardins. And Andrew, you spend your off seasons back at home in Ontario with your family. Do you still follow the Stanley Cup playoffs pretty closely?
0: You know, again, the playoffs, always an exciting time. In Northern Ontario here, I think, you know, everybody's tuned in. Yeah, it's always exciting. I mean, it's great to see fans back. I think somewhat back anyways, for most part. So it's obviously nice to see that. So it gives them a little bit of atmosphere and keeps the playoff hockey, you know, without fans, that creates more of, you know, yeah, it just makes it a better atmosphere. So it's a pretty exciting to see that happening and fans back in the buildings for those guys.
1: All in all, how do you sum up your time with the Sharks?
0: You know, just like what I said before, you know, Mike, the experiences there, the stuff, the people that I met, you know, I have some friendships that will last forever from that organization. You know, obviously the stuff that I learned as well from the coaching staff and, you know, just all around. I think that had a big part of me being a professional athlete and a professional hockey player, and, you know, to be an adult. I think the organization and the people in that organization really helped me to you know be the guy who I am now. So you know, I just you know, hat goes off for the whole organization and also the fans. Again, amazing place to play, amazing atmosphere, just all the respect in the world for the organization.
1: Andrew, it's really been awesome talking with you and catching up. Thanks a lot for joining us today.
0: Thank you.
1: That was Sharks alumnus and Stanley Cup champion Andrew Desjardins. I'm Dan Rusinowski. Join me next time for...

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0: Welcome to the Stanley Cup Playoff Report. Here are Dan Rusinowski and Drew Remenda.
2: The best of three began in game number five between the Carolina Hurricanes and the Vegas Golden Knights. The crowd was rocking at Lenovo Center, and the final score was the Carolina Hurricanes 4, the Vegas Golden Knights 2, in a game that you, Drew Remenda, described as a reversal of fortune in the way that it was played out.
3: Yeah, because last time we talked, we marveled at how the script had gone. Vegas gets out to a slow start. Carolina has a good start. A lead is established. It's a race. Second period, it's all Vegas Golden Knights. And then the third period, it's anybody's guess. Well, in last night's game, in game five, it was Vegas getting out to a fantastic start. John Tortorella said it after the game. He said, I thought we had a great start. Rod Brindamore thought his team didn't have a good start, which he was right. I think they only had five or six shots. Then the second period, we're in this series, as we talked about last time, the Vegas Golden Knights had outscored Carolina 9-1 till last night's game, and two goals for the Carolina Hurricanes in that game by guys who needed to score goals, and that we talked about last time we talked. And then third period, I thought Carolina did a very nice job of basically shutting things down. Yeah, it was close as far as shots, close as far as chances, but really, Carolina looked in total control, with the exception of a few minutes here and there, especially later in the game, that was it. And Vegas, well, we'll talk about it, the penalties that really derailed their momentum was probably their downfall.
2: It probably was. And of course, your favorite penalty call in the game, delay of game, puck over glass, happened three times, all to the Carolina Hurricanes.
3: Two to one guy. And Danny, they were so dumb. I mean, the first one, Ehlers comes back into his own zone with the puck from the neutral zone, turns and fires it, airmails it into the opposition zone over the glass. Okay, that's two. Then Chatfield, who played really well, he's got 10 seconds left. They win the draw in their own zone. All he's got to do is skate the puck or even just rim it around or just freeze it or hold on to it. He airmails it over in his own zone. And then Ehlers whacks one over his shoulder in the third period late in the game. Danny, have you ever seen a team take three penalties in a game and they're all delay puck over glass?
2: Well, and they all had time to do something with it, too,
3: exactly.
2: I think. They had plenty of time to put it off the boards or keep it low, and they want to flip it up. That gets back to the way that the strategy is these days in the NHL, the copycat league that it is, with people flipping the puck over the forecheckers as part of what teams do to get it out of the zone when they're under pressure. But this is the dark side of that, don't you think?
3: Yes, absolutely. And you're right. It's that – I don't know who came up with it. Now, when Carolina does it the right way and Vegas does it the right way, they're actually two of the better teams in the league at flipping that puck through the neutral zone. But I hate the play. I do. I can't stand the play. I think it's lazy. I think it's a play where most players are just giving up on it. I'm just going to give it away, but I just don't want to get into trouble on the putting the puck on the ice or down the ice, so I'm just going to flip it. I can't stand the play. I think you've got to get your feet moving. I think you've got to get your support. I think you got to be confident to hang on to the puck. But you're right. It's a copycat league, and everybody's doing it.
2: Well, let's review what happened in game number five. What a spectacular bit of entertainment for everybody around the world of hockey, especially those fans at the Lenovo Center who were really rocking in the game. And speaking of rocking, there were a couple of rocking hits in this game. And the first one happened from Sean Walker against Brett Howden when the score was 0-0.
4: And Howden is leveled by Sean Walker right in the right face-off circle. Carolina moving back the other way. Stankoven, sharp angle. Hart gets a pad to him.
2: And so there it was, the very first tone setter of the game, and it was by the team. You didn't expect to do it that way. Usually Vegas is the team that's putting those big hits on and setting the tone, guys like McNabb and players like that, but this time it was Sean Walker.
3: Sean Walker's a heavy player. He is a guy who will make you pay when you have the puck near him. Perfect check, right through the chest of Howden, and Howden, who's got 14 goals in the playoffs, is a guy that you probably want to target a little bit and at least being make him pay for the ice time. And good check, but you're right. After that, things really picked up as far as the body checking went.
2: But Vegas is a team that responds well to that kind of a challenge. Very. And they would get the first goal of the game. As you said, they had a really strong first period.
5: 0-0 in the opening 7 minutes. Eichel to the line. Hurl back for Eichel. He sends it in front and he scores! What a back-and-forth setup for the Golden Knights. Pavel Dorofeev back and forth with Eichel, and the Knights take a 1-0 lead. Pavel Dorofeev scores his first Stanley Cup Finals goal.
2: His 11th goal of the playoffs, but he had been really, really dry over the course of the last couple of weeks. And here's Tomáš Hertl involved with Jack Eichel on the first goal. But Dorofeev is one of those guys that got off of a real big scoring slump in game number five. And I thought that play was really interesting because it looked as if Jordan Martinuk kind of missed his check or let him skate in on that play. What'd you see?
3: Yeah, exactly right. Yeah, missed his check. And the interesting thing about that play, or an interesting thing, it started a resurgent, if you will, as far as players who had not been heard from and need to be heard from if their teams are going to be successful in winning this series by putting the puck in the net. Dorofeev being one. We'll get to the other two from Carolina in a couple minutes. But you know what was also interesting on that play? You know I believe in the broadcaster curse. I think you play-by-play guys are amazing at the broadcaster curse.
2: it's all our fault.
3: It is, without a doubt. And last night, Sean McDonough on ABC, just before that play enters the zone, Sean McDonough is going on about how great Carolina's power penalty kill has been, and they have. And he said, Carolina's been great on the penalty kill. They have only allowed 5 goals on 65 chances, 65 shorthanded opportunities. Bang, they score. And my lovely wife looks at me, and I looked at her, and I said, never fails. Play-by-play guys, man, they never fail.
2: Pretty amazing in that situation. And, of course, Vegas getting the big 1-0 lead on the road, which they needed to have. So 1-0 at that point. But Carolina comes right back, and here's the guy that's had a miraculous final, and that is, of course, Jordan Staal. A tremendous goal to tie it up.
4: Chatfield bounces one into the Vegas zone. Theodore helps move it up the boards, but not out. Carolina can keep it in. Ehlers with a shot directed in front. He scores! The captain! It's 5 games! It's 6 goals in the Stanley Cup Final! Oh, captain Jordan Staal has tied it, and this place has gone bananas!
2: It did go bananas, and how about the final series that Jordan Staal is having? He joins a whole list of Hall of Famers in terms of people scoring for the first 5 goals. The last time it happened in 5 straight games for any player was when Yvon Cornoyer did it for the Montreal Canadiens back in 1973.
3: Yvon Cornoyer, Jean Béliveau, Maurice Richard, and Cyclone Taylor. It's incredible the company he has joined. He's the first player in NHL history to score in 5 straight games in when he was a teenager, and now 5 straight games in his 30s. Now, he did it in his teenager in the regular season. Now he's doing it in the Stanley Cup Finals. But incredible. He makes a good play there, though. He goes into the corner, forces Braden McNabb, checks McNabb hard, puts him into the boards, then gets off the boards first and gets to the net and gets a beautiful play from the blue line. But yeah, the company he's keeping is ridiculous.
2: That was his 8th goal of the playoffs, and as we mentioned, his 6th goal of the series. So he's really woken up offensively, and obviously that's a big deal for that team. It's getting a lot of confidence with the way he's playing. But also, Nikolaj Ehlers assisted on that play. He had a couple of beautiful assists in this game. This one getting to puck two stall in front of the net. And that kind of made up, in a way, for the two delay of game over glass penalties that he had.
3: Exactly. You got to totally redeem yourself somehow.
2: Well, it happened for sure, but at this point, the game was tied 1-1, and there was a lot more to happen in this contest, including, Drew, another big save or two by Brandon Bussy, and Bussy made a pretty big save on Jack Eichel at that point.
4: 6:25 left here in the first. Vegas, Eichel, down the right wing boards. Eichel makes a move out in front. Shot that doesn't get through. Bussy had to be ready as jumping to the front was Marner.
6: Jack Eichel looks good early, doesn't he?
4: He looks like a man who knows that he hasn't shown up enough on the score sheet for Vegas.
6: Yeah.
2: But here's something else that happened when the game was tied 1-1. Maybe a pivotal point in deciding who wins.
4: Carlson hammered by Walker. Carlson looks a little worse for wear after that hit.
6: But Walker's had three great hits tonight. Three.
2: Well, that
6: was memorable.
2: That was a really memorable one because very, very immediately, William Carlson behind the net, when he got checked by Walker, kind of grabbed onto his wrist, it looked like,
3: or his
2: left forearm, went back to the bench, got examined by the trainer. They were working on him a little bit, and he left the ice, went back to the bench, and I think the classic moment was when the trainer for the Hurricanes went over and whispered in John Tortorella's ear what happened, and John's reaction was pretty obvious that he wasn't coming back and probably isn't, maybe even for the rest of this series.
3: Yeah, good pickup. Exactly right. And William Carlson, John Tortorella talked about it last night after the game. Bill Carlson's very, very important to that club, especially on the penalty kill. He comes back from injury. He's able to play. He makes a big impact on the team. And John basically said last night that he's not going to be ready for game six. And I think you're right. He went to the hospital after the game. And I think he's done. It's tough, boy. He wanted to play, you could tell, but he was in major league discomfort.
2: Well, here is John Tortorella postgame talking about what you just said.
7: Well, he's an important piece to us. Up the middle of the ice, penalty killer, power play guy. He's a winner. But having said that, it's all good stuff. He's not going to be with us, probably. We got to find a way to fill that void. Not with just one guy, but as a team.
2: And that's another important point. John Tortorella always brings it back to the team. And we hear this during the regular season, Drew. When a guy goes down with an injury, you just say, okay, I've just got to sort of pick this up with the team working together to take some of that ice time, to take some of those responsibilities. Of course, that's a little easier said than done.
3: Well, it certainly is, especially in the Stanley Cup Finals when everybody's hurting a little bit. But they do have a team that is deep because they wouldn't be in the Stanley Cup final without a deep team. But the other aspect is that it does present an opportunity. Other guys will get more ice time. They'll mix lines up a little bit. You know, they brought up Jack Eichel, on Jack's play particularly. Do you know that he has not scored a goal in the Stanley Cup finals in the two times he's been in Stanley Cup finals?
2: Pretty amazing, isn't it?
3: Yeah, it's amazing. Now he's got 11 assists. In this playoffs, but in the Stanley Cup Finals. In fact, last night, with the exception of a couple of moments, I thought Jack Eichel struggled in his game again. He doesn't look confident in playing the game. He doesn't look like he's on the attack. A lot of times he's reacting instead of directing. And so that's a very interesting thing. So here's maybe an opportunity for Jack Eichel for John to try to get him going, because John has spoken very highly of Eichel and said, as a matter of fact, last night was saying that probably one of the smartest players he's ever coached. And he is a smart player, but he needs to bring more in the score sheet.
2: Well, he did have a couple of chances when the score was 1-1, but Brandon Bussy was there twice, and here's one of them.
4: 6:25 left here in the first. Vegas, Eichel, down the right wing boards. Eichel makes a move out in front. Shot that doesn't get through. Bussy had to be ready as jumping to the front was Marner.
6: Jack Eichel looks good early, doesn't he?
4: He looks like a man who knows that he hasn't shown up enough on the score sheet for Vegas.
6: Yeah.
2: Well, that's exactly what we were talking about as you hear the Carolina call. And then Bussy, during a power play when the game was tied 1-1, made another big stop on Eichel.
4: Puck still in the Kane zone. Marner, he'll hang on. No threat of pass now. Eichel's side of the net. Bussy makes the save, hugging the post.
6: Good committed save to the shooter. Bussy on Eichel.
2: How about Bussy just stepping in, his first two playoff starts ever in the Stanley Cup final? Got his skates wet a little bit by coming in relief in the other game, but he was outstanding again.
3: Tremendous last night. For me, it's fun to watch him because you and I both know his story, how he has paid his dues and paid his dues and paid his dues and never even thought, you know, he may never get an NHL shot. Gets it this year, makes as much as he can out of it. Like we said, for every challenge, there's an opportunity. And he's made the most of his opportunity. But boy, has he looked good in these two games. Better last night than he did in the previous game.
2: It's been a very interesting season for Andrei Svechnikov of the Carolina Hurricanes. The playoffs, he kind of disappeared in the scoring. And then all of a sudden, yet again, in game number five, when it really mattered the most, some guys that came up huge, he was definitely one of them. And here was his play on the power play in the second to put the Canes in front.
4: Outside of the net, Svechnikov. Bouncing pass, Ehlers settles it down. Ehlers takes a look. Svechnikov back up top. Chance for Gostisbehere. Svechnikov snaps it, scores! There are the hands, and that's the magic of number 37, Andrei Svechnikov. And it's 2-1, Carolina, a power play goal.
6: You know, you legend, he fanned on a great chance to Svechnikov earlier in this power play. And he did not let it get into his kitchen with his hands. Gostisbehere went down the flank on the umbrella to Andre, and Andre went between the legs of Lauzon, the biggest defenseman. And once it gets through Lauzon's legs, Carter Hart can't see it. And it beats him to the blocker's side. Your first lead of the night. Biggest goal that Andrei Svechnikov has scored as a Hurricane? I think the jury would say yes.
4: Let me know, historian, if there's one bigger. That puts you in the lead in a Stanley Cup final game.
2: What a sound from the crowd. I wanted to get that in there. And, of course, I wanted the color commentator, Trip Tracy, on that play there with Mike Maniscalco to get his two cents in because that was a beautiful goal.
3: It really was. A couple things on that. First of all, before the game, Svechnikov had been telling the media that this was the biggest game of his life. He knew that he needed to contribute. He knew that he needed to help his team. And he knew he hadn't. And he said, this is the biggest game of his life, which was really interesting. Second, on that play, when he rolls off the top, he attacks what we know that the common NHL saying now is he's attacking downhill. You look at his feet. His feet are pointed at the net and he does not hesitate on the shot. Previously in these previous games, in fact, this whole playoff, he's been kind of hesitating and maybe looking for a better play. That particular play, he was thinking, I'm shooting first. That's it. So he was driving towards the net, attacking downhill, fires that shot right away, goes between the legs of Lauzon and no way that Carter Hart can see it. Beautiful shot. And it was, that place lit up. It went crazy last night when he scored that goal.
2: Well, it sure did. And, you know, the one thing that he's got is he's got a deadly quick release. That's the thing. He does not waste any time in getting that shot toward the net. And that's going to buy him a lot of goals. He's been dry, but all of a sudden he scored that important goal to make it 2-1. And then another guy that hadn't scored in a while, Sebastian Aho, the captain of the team, a man who'd been criticized by some for his so-called lack of production, came up huge here.
4: Now fighting for it behind the net is Martinuk. Back across, they score! Oh, here comes the Hurricanes. It's 3-1. I'm trying to call a goal right now, and the Canes have a 3-1 lead. Sebastian Aho, how do you do?
2: Great goal by Sebastian Aho, one of the leaders of the team, one of the alternate captains, and he said that it was pretty nice to score in that situation.
8: Yeah, it feels good, obviously, but play for the win here, and the win feels a lot better.
2: Well, the win does feel better, and of course, at every point, you're listening to all of these players and coaches on the Hurricanes talk about, yeah, the win was great, but we can still be better. They keep convincing themselves that there's more to get out of their game.
3: Well, that's got a lot to do with that coach, doesn't it?
2: Yes.
3: You know, watching an interview with Rod Brindamore that was on Sportsnet here in Canada, the one thing that Elliot Friedman brought it up with, and it was really well done, he said that every player you talk to, they basically come away with the feeling that Rod Brindamore believes in me. Rod Brindamore believes in me. Rod Brindamore believes in me. And when your coach believes in you, it's that saying that we've talked about before. A player has to know how much you care before they care about how much you know. Well, Rod Brindamore cares for his players, and you get those little inserts of him talking to the team. You know, I couldn't be more proud of you guys. You get the inserts of him on the bench talking to the guys. He is boisterous. He is upbeat. He is in the game, but it's always with that sense of we, like you talked about. We have got more to give from a coaching staff to the players. Rod Brind'Amour doesn't get enough credit for how great of a job he does coaching that team. He's fantastic.
2: Well, John Cooper got the Jack Adams Award this year from the NHL Broadcasters Association as the Coach of the Year for going through his career in much the same way that you just mentioned. And Rod Brind'Amour is going to get it one of these days, too. And what a job he does with this team. Listen to him after the game. They talked to him about Aho, and they said, boy, he finally got off of onto the score sheet. That's a big deal, isn't it? He finally gave you something. And here's what Brind'Amour said.
9: Well, I thought he's played really well. And again, to, you know, your point about getting on the score sheet, like that's, you know, he knows he needs to do that. He's playing all the, you know, power play. He's getting all that time to cash in. Doesn't mean you're not playing well. And he was doing these all playoffs. He's done, I think, played really well. But, man, if we can get that out of him, you know, that's just, it's a big bonus for our team.
2: So listen to that. He says, you know, no, guys, he hasn't played badly. He's played well the entire playoffs, but now you're just noticing him. And I think that's a big boost to a player, too, don't you?
3: I do. I think he's deflecting for his player there.
2: Of course he is.
3: Now, yeah, exactly. Like, you know, I know Rod knows more about the game than I do, but you and I both watched it. Aho wasn't playing well, especially in the finals. But that's a coach covering for his player. And also, we talked about it. Kept putting him out there, putting him out there, putting him out there, because your only choice is you've got to keep putting him out there, tell him and show him that you believe in him. And because of who he is as a player and what he's been able to accomplish in his NHL career, you know he's going to find his way out of it at some point. You hope it's sooner rather than later and during the series, but he's going to work his way out of it. And last night, he did that.
2: So the best coaches don't lie, but they do stretch the truth every once in a while.
3: Exactly.
2: That's basically what you're saying.
3: Yes, exactly.
2: And he did the same thing with Svechnikov, too.
3: Yep. And
2: here is Andrei Svechnikov getting his second goal of the game on the power play to make it 4-1.
4: Here comes Gostisbehere into the Vegas zone. Drops here for Aho. Back to Gostisbehere. He's going to set it up. Set it in. They score! Tick, tack, toe! Andrei Svechnikov's second power play goal, and it puts Carolina up 4-1 in game 5.
6: Harlem Globetrotter type power play puck movement in the Stanley Cup final. Gorgeous entry, and Gostisbehere, the defenseman at the goal line, went to the front of the slot to Ehlers. Ehlers got in front of the puck and had his typical Nikolai Ehlers composure to settle, turn, and recognize that Svechnikov had beaten Braden McNabb to the front of the net. And Svechnikov has his second power play goal of the night.
2: Well, I want to talk about these last two goals. The Aho goal, which I should have elaborated on more. What a job on that one by Jordan Martinuk to win the battle behind the net and get it over to Sean Walker, who could feed it across the ice. And in fact, on the way through, Svechnikov tried to get it and he missed it. So it was kind of a broken play that turned into genius. I'm still convinced that if Svechnikov got the puck there, he would have slid the puck over through that lane over to where Aho was to get it to him. But on the other goal, Svechnikov getting it, what a play by Ehlers, an incredible pass.
3: And the speed that Gostisbehere comes through the neutral zone with, he beats two guys in the neutral zone, and he's able, now it becomes basically a 4-on-2 on the entry. Beautiful entry in his zone, like Trip Tracy said. And then the puck movement was incredible. Like you said, Ehlers' pass was behind the back spin, knowing that Svechnikov was there. Fantastic job. And Vegas, it was such a quick entry into the zone and such wonderful puck movement that Vegas really, they weren't able to get set, weren't able to get back, weren't able to pick up their checks, and it was over.
2: It really was over. Brendan Bussey had to make some big saves during the stretch, made a huge one on Tomas Hertl, and then the Vegas Golden Knights also never quit, as they never do. They came back and got one more goal, and it happened to be Pavel Dorofeev's chance to make it closer.
5: Michael works in, swarmed by the Hurricanes. curls right, hands it off. Theodore carving through. He shoots, save, rebound, score! Dorofeev pulls the rebound off the pads of the goaltender Bussy from his backhand to his forehead. Dorofeev's second goal of the final. Both have come in game five. And now the Knights trail 4-2 with 6:11 to go in the third period.
2: So Eichel with two assists. He got his second one on that one. He's got 20 assists in the Stanley Cup playoffs, which is a pretty darn good number. And how about, we keep talking about Shea Theodore just being one of those premier defensemen that not a lot of people talk about, getting him the puck there.
3: Still look back on Shea Theodore and wonder, how did anybody ever let him go?
2: It's
3: incredible. He's such a good defenseman. Now, I know he got beat on the goal when Martin got down on that forecheck, but their whole team just didn't react very well. But I keep wondering, a guy as good as Shea Theodore, and we knew Shea Theodore, I can't remember, Danny, I remember you and I having the conversation with the assistant coach, but I can't remember the assistant coach that told us about how good he was. But anyway, when he was in Anaheim, and you wonder, how did they let him get away? How do good hockey people not see how good he is? And Shea Theodore is an outstanding, and he's a huge part of that Vegas team. The other aspect, though, on that goal, or just is really interesting, is Dorofeev, who had been quiet, gets two. Svechnikov, who had been quiet, gets two. Aho, who had been quiet, gets one. So, you know, what does this set up for the next game, as if these guys have now woken up offensively?
2: Well, I joined the After the Game show on KGO TV ABC Channel 7 after it was over, and I was on with Larry Beal, and I said that I think this is going to be the best game. Game 6 is probably going to be the best game of what's been an incredible series already, and that gets down to what you're kind of referring to, the fact that the Vegas Golden Knights have so much experience. They've been through this before. This is not going to phase them, and they know how to play with desperation, and it's going to be a physical game. I got a funny feeling.
3: Well, I think it is. And that was a very physical game last night, which you already said. I was very interested in what John Tortorella said last night. He didn't quite do a Mark Messier guaranteeing that the team was coming back for game 7. But he said, I've left my clothes in the hotel room. We'll be back.
2: Yeah, I've got that right here.
7: Yeah, I thought we had a good start. We had a really good start. We lost momentum when we went back-to-back in penalties. It's about the same time that we lost Bill. We got to find a way. I'm going to leave my clothes here, that's for sure. They'll be in the hotel. We'll be back here. We're just going to do it in a different order.
2: I combined those two clips together, but you got to love that. He's actually leaving his clothes at the hotel because he's so confident that he's going to come back for game 7. And that's the kind of a swagger that Vegas always plays with. I mean, that's just the way they are.
3: And, you know, it's funny you say, use that word, Danny, because on the bench last game, they had John Tortorella on the mic, and he was telling his guys, don't lose your swagger, boys. Don't lose your swagger. Keep going. Keep doing what we're doing. A lot of hockey left. So it's a great word. You're absolutely bang on the money. John Tortorella exudes confidence because he believes in his team, because as he has said again and again, and you already played it, this team is full of winners.
2: Well, let's get to two other quotes from Rod Brind'Amour that I think are pretty prescient right now. Number one, Nikolaj Ehlers after the game, even though he had two assists, including that brilliant one we just played back, said it might have been the worst game of his playoff career because of those two penalties. And he also noted that his father is a head coach and that he was going to be all over him as soon as he walked out of the dressing room. And so, of course, Rod Brind'Amour had to say something about that.
9: So that's the key, right? Everyone's going to have nights where you make some mistakes, but then, you know, he still had an impact in the game on a positive note. Like, he causes the first one with a tosses it over the glass, but then who made the pass for Jordan's goal? That was fly. And then another great play on the power play, you know, so he always seems to find a way to contribute, and that's, that's a good mark on him. And, you know, yeah, I'm glad his dad's a hockey coach, so I can trust that he'll take care of the other stuff for me.
2: That reminds me, after the game that the Sharks lost 8-0 on the father's trip, we were watching Doug Wilson give the Sharks a ration on the bus while all the fathers were on the plane, and one of the dads looked at me and said, I'm glad I don't have to worry about this anymore.
3: Exactly. Because most of those dads probably coach their kids at one point or another.
2: Now, here's another thing that Rod Brind'Amour talked about. He, of course, above everybody, knows what this is like. The body toll that's taken on you in the playoffs, especially at an advanced age. Jordan Staal's 37. He's playing his best hockey at this stage of the year. And Brind'Amour had to reference his conditioning and his drive.
9: Until you've done it and actually lived it and been through it, It's a massive grind, mentally and physically. And, you know, you guys have to travel. You know how hard that is. Well, now I'll add doing that every night. Well, and, you know, so doing it at his age just says a lot about him. And, you know, he's our guy, and he's our warrior, and he's clearly – I'm really happy for him that he's – you guys are getting to see it. I've got to see this for – I don't know how many years he's been there, how many, you know. Forever. 14 every day. So I'm really fortunate.
2: Not only do you have to go through that body toll during the course of your late 30s, but it's been how long? 17 years since he's won his last Stanley Cup, and he's got a chance to do another one. And that's what we've got going to game number 6.
3: Yeah, and you certainly can see that he is leading by example.
2: Well, we've got a great Game 6 coming up, and it's going to be spectacular, and we'll have all of the commentary for you after that's over. But until then, that's it for the show today.
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0: Hey there, welcome to The Undercurrent. I'm Tara Sloan. So nice to be with you. I hope spring is springing and sprunging wherever you are. It is finally nice at my house in Toronto, Ontario, Canada. And of course, in beautiful San Jose, it's, well, just beautiful because it pretty much always is. If you've been with the show since the beginning, you might remember one of our very first guests back in season one, which was early 2023, Renee Hess, the founder and executive director of Black Girl Hockey Club. Well, at the time, Renee was building something that a lot of people in this sport hadn't quite figured out how to talk about yet. A lot has happened since then. The scholarship program that was handing out its first few grants has now put well over $100,000 into the hands of young Black women in hockey. Some of those recipients are playing NCAA hockey right now. And in the fall of 2024, Renee published Blackness is a Gift I Can Give Her, a collection of essays on race, community, and Black women in hockey. She narrated the audiobook herself. It is part memoir, part reporting, part love letter, and part, as she puts it, a scathing ode to a game that doesn't always love her back. A lot has changed in the world, too, around this work, and we get into all of that. I caught up with Renee a little while ago to talk about where things stand in 2026.
1: Well, let's just jump right in. Let's just, like, make it all part of the thing. Are you good?
2: Yeah, okay. I'm good.
1: So I had to look it up. The last time we talked was in February of 2023.
2: Oh, my goodness. So yeah. 3 years. Three years and a couple months.
1: Yeah, 3+ years. So a lot has changed. If I forget anything, you can get me up to speed. But one significant thing that I want to talk about is you gave birth to a book.
2: Hello.
1: Blackness is a Gift I Can Give Her. Congratulations. I mean, a belated congratulations.
2: Thank you.
1: That is such a big deal.
2: Yeah, the original release was October, November 2024. My publisher and my agents are in Toronto. So I went up there for a book release. I brought my daughter because she is the her in the title, Blackness is a Gift I Can Give Her, Lola. Mm. And it was a magical experience, you know, just really all of what I did in my college career, in my teaching, in my community work, coming together in a book I'm really proud of. And the paperback edition was just released, I want to say January, and it's beautiful. I couldn't find a copy to show you, but it's got a beautiful cover, and I'm really excited for folks to maybe rediscover it, you know, this year. It took a couple years to write. I got to talk to some amazing women. I got to talk to you. I got to talk to Shireen Ahmed, Kim Davis, Sarah Nurse, Blake Bolden, you know, and just really dive into what it means to be Black, to be a woman, and to be part of this hockey community that we are in together, Tara. If you haven't, you know, gone through it, I totally encourage folks to pick it up. I wrote it in a way where, because I was a university professor for many years teaching English and reading classes, and I always wanted to put together a book that was easy to pick up for students as well, and for teachers, and use as a tool in the classroom, chapter by chapter. So while, of course, there's a universal theme, you can pick up a chapter and just read it, you know, and kind of get the gist of what that chapter is about. I love books like that because I have a short attention.
1: Yeah. And, you know, we're busy ladies, we're moms, like we got a lot of stuff going on. I love that too. I'm wondering if it sort of contextualized the work you do in Black Girl Hockey Club. Like, did it emphasize the importance of what you continue to do? Like, did it give you any kind of, I don't know, new perspective?
2: You know what? Each chapter is a story about a Black woman and in hockey spaces and her experiences and how my work with Black Girl Hockey Club connects to what her experiences are, to what we're trying to build in the community. And what it really solidified for me was so many of us feel as if we don't have a community in hockey spaces or have felt that in the past. And so the goal with Black Girl Hockey Club has always been to create spaces that are fun and safe and exciting, with Black girls at the center of it, right? And so it really, it's funny because there's a part in the book where I actually talk about like breaking the fourth wall while I'm doing an interview about my book and saying, hey, I have a resource with Black Girl Hockey Club that might help you out in the situation that we're talking about right now.
1: Right.
2: And that was the whole experience for me.
1: I mean, so it highlights just the absolute importance and synergy, obviously.
2: I hope so. I think so, you know, and it's funny because I mean, I finished writing this book in like 2023. I was doing edits in 2024. So by the time last time we spoke, I was wrapping this book up. And so 3 years later, right, so much has happened. So much has changed. But I look back at it without any cringe, which is great.
1: Good.
2: I feel that it's still very relevant and it will continue to be relevant, and folks, you know, Black girls and non-Black girls will relate to the stories told in here.
1: Okay, so let's talk about what has changed. I mean, there are a lot of positives, but it's not even the elephant in the room. It's just the truth, right? The political climate has changed quite dramatically.
2: Oh boy.
1: When you and I first met, you know, there was a real sense of urgency in terms of, you know, trying to improve hockey culture, trying to make hockey a more inclusive space. And I don't know, where does that sit at the moment? Because DEI is, you know, it's like you can't even say it. Corporations, businesses are being blacklisted for using those practices. I mean, it's just, you know, it's wow.
2: Yeah. And what I would say is that the work hasn't changed.
1: Right.
2: The work remains the same. The climate has changed, and the amount of folks that stand up alongside an organization like Black Girl Hockey Club has changed.
1: Mm-hmm.
2: But the work doesn't change and the needs haven't changed. Right? If anything, the need is greater. I just today in my inbox, you know, we sent out Black Girl Hockey Club newsletter for May, cleverly titled, It's Gonna Be May.
1: I do not need to hear that again.
2: Why not? And after the newsletter went out, I had half a dozen emails in my inbox asking about scholarships, asking about opportunities for the girls that are playing hockey right now, continuing, and finances are getting tighter and tighter. So hockey is indeed a privilege, right? So it has definitely shifted how we are perhaps perceived and assisted and, you know, uplifted in the community, but it doesn't change the mission.
1: No.
2: It doesn't change, you know, the vision and what we want to do. Black Girl Hockey Club remains an entity committed to making space in hockey for Black women, whatever damn way we can.
1: Well, let's talk about, you know, the work that continues and, the scholarships. I tell me if this is correct, that scholarships went from $27,000 in 2021 to $146,000 by the end of 2023. I don't know if that is, can you confirm or deny?
2: Can I confirm or deny? But you know, what changed was Black Girl Hockey Club received a Bauer hockey equipment grant that allowed us to include that in our numbers, first of all,
1: right.
2: But also allowed us to give away a lot of hockey equipment to basically any Black girl that applied and had the need. So that was the year that we gave out.
3: 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The San Jose Sharks Audio Network is on 24 hours a day. 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
1: A helmet, some gear, some pads can do for a family that has three or four kids playing hockey. It's a wonder. So that's been really amazing to do. Without Bauer, I mean, we were seeing really tight days in 2024 and 2025. But having that Bauer kind of bucket to be able to hand out scholarships to girls was really a lifesaver for Black Girl Hockey Club.
2: And now you're at the point where you're watching some of these young women who are scholarship recipients start to really succeed, go on and play NCAA. That must feel like Dayton O'Donohue, who I love, who's playing at Dartmouth.
1: Yes.
2: That just must feel so heartwarming to you.
1: This past weekend, I was in Toronto for an event that Black Girl Hockey Club put on with a couple of professors from Waterloo and Brock University. This is a research project that we got a government grant, a Canadian government grant, to put together. And we sent out, 100 plus invitations. We wanted a good chunk of people there to participate in the research project. And Dr. Kaylee Pinnick and Dr. Janelle Joseph were leading this project and did so much work to make it come to fruition. And we got, Jam Gamble, who's a local.
2: I know Jam Gamble. You know Jam? I know Jam. I do.
1: Jam is so funny and fun. And of course you would know Jam. The personalities, I see it now. And the style sense, because
2: she's way more
1: styling. Well, you're pretty styling too.
2: No, she's next level.
1: But we had Jam Gamble come out and talk to the girls. We had Simone Wright, who is a hair historian, Black hair historian, come out and talk to the girls. We had Coach Abba come out. Coach Abba with Edges, I think, is his program. Come out and do some physical stuff for the girls. And then we got Angela James to come and talk as our keynote speaker. Uh-uh. And it was a lot of the girls that showed up, was ages 14 and up. So mothers and fans and friends could show, but a good number of the girls were scholarship winners that I met 5, 6, 7 years ago. One of the girls, Talia Rose Tambro, I talked to her and her mom in my book, and they showed up. They used to live in London. I think they moved for hockey, and they showed up to the event in Toronto on Sunday. And we were talking, me and Michelle, to Talia Rose's mom, that I met Talia Rose when she was in 7th grade, and now she is going into her senior year. Playing hockey still. She's a goalie. She's amazing and just so smart and talented. And there were, a dozen girls there with that same connection to Black Girl Hockey Club. So it's just like old home week, going to something like that, getting to see these girls and their dreams of college and, D1. And I look at Dayton, you mentioned Dayton and all that she's achieved. And I just remember meeting her and her mom and their desire to push her to be the best she could be in hockey spaces. And look at her now. So it is, I feel like I always tell them, like, this, we're your aunties. You're not getting rid of us. We're family now. So we're just going to watch you grow and cheer you on, whether you're playing hockey or not, because not all of them still play hockey. Some of my scholarship girls graduate from high school and there aren't opportunities for them to play hockey. So they play another sport or they focus on their studies, but they still come out. They volunteer at events and they participate. They go to the games with us. It's really beautiful, the community that has been built.

0: of the past, what is it, six, seven years now?
1: No, it is really incredible. I want to talk about some firsts that we've seen on the world stage, and two young women I want to talk about specifically. First of all, Chyna Taylor, the Sports Illustrated Sports Kid of the Year in 2025. She's a young defender. She's going to be a superstar on Team USA. She's already a U18 gold medalist. First of all, her, and then Layla Edwards, who of course, we already loved her, and then all of a sudden she goes on and she becomes the first Black woman to play on Team USA's hockey team and wins a gold medal. It's true. If you can see it, be it. You
0: It's a
1: can be it.
0: fairy tale,
1: Yeah,
0: right?
1: yeah.
0: First of all, Chyna and her grandfather, who texts me every once in a while with pictures and updates about what she's doing. She's amazing. It's really been astounding to watch her grow and to be involved in such a intense way with USA Hockey and actually be on that path to what Layla has been able to accomplish. And sometimes her, like I mentioned, her grandfather Tim will text me when he's at an event, when China has won something, he'll send me pictures. And he's not the only, Black Girl Hockey Club parent, grandparent, auntie to do that. While I was in Toronto, I got a text from a mom in California with a video of her daughter knocking down some boys on the ice who were messing with her. She was like, "Wait, watch till the end." And of course, Camille did the thing. So it's really amazing to see what these girls are able to accomplish. And I, particularly Chyna, as a Sports Illustrated Kid of the Year, her being, so involved with Team USA, it's just, I can't wait to see what she accomplishes next.
1: Oh my gosh. Yeah, so let's move on to Layla and what we've just watched her achieve. And she's really embraced the spotlight too, which I love so much. I love seeing her in all these interviews, and she's just a bright light.
0: She deserves it, honestly. She's worked so incredibly hard. I remember when, gosh, I want to say it was tail end of 2024. They were doing it wasn't the Dream Gap Tour. Maybe it was the Dream Gap Tour. I'm not sure what it was. The women before the teams were put together. Maybe it was 2023. They were going around to arenas playing USA versus Canada. You remember
1: Oh
0: those
1: yeah,
0: games?
1: that was the rivalry series,
0: The
1: I think.
0: rivalry
1: Yeah.
0: series, yeah. So they were doing the rivalry series before the PWHL kind of came into existence, and they played one game. I got to see it, which was amazing. They played a second game in LA, and I got to go again. I took my niece. I got to hang out with Blake Bolden. It was very cool. But before the game started, I ran into a beautiful Black family in the kind of wrong side of Staples Center. And so I'm, me being me, I'm like, "Hey, you guys looking for somebody? Can I help you?" And they're like, "We need to get in there. My daughter's playing." And I was like, "Oh, you're Layla's mom and grandma and brother. Hi, guys. I'm
1: Oh.
0: Renee. Let me see if I can help you find a way into the arena." And we get grandma in and I get to meet Layla's mom, who is a superstar in her own, her own way. And I didn't get to meet Layla. She was already, with the team on the ice. But I remember thinking, how funny that we just kind of bumped into each other and immediately knew like there was a connection there. And then that afternoon when Layla was playing, or when Team USA was playing, we were sure Layla wasn't going to get ice time. She hadn't been, she this was her second time playing with the team. The first time I think had been in Colorado, and I don't think she got ice time at all. So in LA, it was the second game, and we're thinking, maybe they'll let her play a couple minutes at the end, and they did. And I remember, her mom was in the seats kind of adjacent to us, and they were cheering while she was on the ice, and we were yelling, jumping up and down, just thinking like, how amazing that we get to witness this first for Layla, right? Flash forward, a couple years, and we couldn't stop talking about Layla in Black Girl Hockey Club. We knew we couldn't because we want people to know about her. We want other people to talk about her, know that she has this opportunity. Black hockey communities united, and we're like, we're going to talk about Layla. We're going to remind folks that we know that she's on Team USA and that she's good as hell at hockey. And, for her to not only get the opportunity to go to the Olympics, but to play, to make goals, to win a gold medal, her very first time, with that group out there on that stage. Oh my goodness. It's really, really cool. And, the only other person who probably has any inkling how that might feel is Sarah. Sarah
1: Talking
0: Nurse.
1: about Sarah Nurse, yes, of course.
0: And bless Sarah and her exuberance and what the team did. But whoo, Layla, we were just, it's again, it's magic. It's Black girl magic, baby.
1: It is. And you know what? Of course, like we as Canadians were sad, but Team USA was just an absolute powerhouse. So Team Canada gave them a run for the money, their
0: Oh,
1: money
0: always.
1: but the gold medal match, they sort of came to life, but Team USA really, they deserved that gold medal. And Layla Edwards, of course, a future great in the PWHL. When we last spoke, Renee, the PWHL hadn't started yet.
0: No, it
1: So
0: didn't even exist.
1: that's a massive change.
0: That's a new thing, right? It's been really cool to watch it. And now Detroit getting a team. Amazing. I've never been to Detroit, and what a reason to go. I'm so excited. I want more out here on the West, but I can't be selfish. We've got a couple out here now with Seattle and Vancouver. And of course, we've got Sarah and Sophie and Michaela all out here on the West Coast. So I'm not mad at it. I'm really not. I have to admit, I have not been to a PWHL game. So that's a first that I'm waiting
1: Well,
0: for.
1: yeah, that's got to change. And as we speak now, so things may, have may change by the time this comes out. But so, one of potentially four expansion teams have been announced, the one you talked about, Detroit. There are lots of rumors about California teams. So I think if it doesn't happen this round, I mean, it's bound to happen. The game, we know, both of us know perfectly well. It's growing like crazy. And I'll just say San Jose is a really great market. So
0: Great hockey town.
1: it's a great hockey town, and there's a lot of excitement now because of the Sharks, and what an amazing and fun young team that has become. So, I hope it happens.
0: My family's up there. I'm happy to drive up and go see a game. A doubleheader, maybe.
1: Yes, I think so. So what though, can you sort of identify in a somewhat concrete way what you see the effects of the PWHL in some of the young hockey players that you're talking to?
0: Honestly, I think that everybody is still so excited to have a tangible women's league that is continuing to expand, that is, getting the best players and paying them appropriately. The excitement continues to be palpable, and it's across, genders, it's across races, it's across class. It's just really cool to have a sport that you love so much, adapt to the times and create something that people want. Women's sports. We see that in soccer, we see it in basketball. Hockey is there. And the fact that our women's teams in North America are amazing, and then those players are scattered across the league. That's a draw. It has to be for just even casual hockey or hockey fans, right? So I think that the energy is what I see shifting towards a tangible kind of avenue towards women's hockey. becoming mainstream
1: Mm-hmm.
0: in this space, you know? And I have a lot. When I was in Toronto, one of our volunteers, his name is Dan Harbridge, he has an amazing Instagram account called Women's Hockey Cards.
1: Yes, he's
0: Dan is
1: awesome.
0: a huge women's hockey fan, and it was the most funniest, coolest thing to see him talking stats with Angela James and telling her, Aaron, when you were in the 87 or 97, and then she's just like, who is this guy? But those fans, alongside casual fans, have something to hold on to in this women's hockey league. And it's not, you know, we're not scared that it's going to crumble or
1: Yeah.
0: fold or get sold or, you know, shut down. It seems only to be getting stronger and growing, and the fandom is there. So it's just that it's the energy that I love about it. You know, I gotta get out to a
1: You
0: game.
1: do, you do. I mean, I will tell you, and everybody will say this, and I can absolutely confirm, it just feels like family. You know, it just feels, there's so much warmth, so much excitement. It feels safe. It just, it's really unique and really amazing. And I get really kind of choked up when I look at a young girl and I'm like, they won't know a time when there wasn't this league, you know? That's so special. So special. So Renee, I want to sort of, you know, just go to the NHL really quickly because, I work for the NHL team. This is a San Jose Sharks podcast. You know, I know years ago you said the NHL is listening. There's a lot of conversation, and you know, you're close with Kim Davis. And can you give me just a little bit of a sort of report card?
0: I don't know that I can
1: Huh.
0: in 2026, right? Black Pearl Hockey Club, we still go to NHL games. We're still, you know, have a strong connection to the AHL. But the conversations really have stalled. I'll say that, you know, we haven't really been connected to those decision-making committees and folks, because DEI is dead, right? It's not a priority for so many large corporations. Not saying it's not a priority for the individuals in those corporations, right? But as a business, as an entity, the urgency, as you said, isn't there. It just isn't. And so that's not to say that we don't connect deeply with clubs like San Jose Sharks, the Los Angeles Kings. I mean, you know, I'm a huge Pittsburgh
1: I
0: Penguins.
1: do, I do.
0: And those, it's always been about the clubs, right? And it's always been about the individuals that work in those clubs and work in those institutions. We're not going to change the game of hockey by rewriting the rules of the NHL. We're going to change hockey by touching the hearts of people like you and me that work in the sport and that have a platform and they use it. I don't have a report of the NHL, but I don't think I ever really have. You know, they're doing what they do. They're making money. They're pushing their best players. They are, you know, we're in the there's playoffs going on right now. There's a lot of palpable excitement around that. And there are still heritage nights, right? There are still opportunities for organizations like Black Girl Hockey Club and others to get involved with NHL clubs. Just because, you know, we haven't doesn't mean that others aren't. It's just things have changed, you know, particularly here in the States. It has, and coming straight from the mouths of the workers in those places, that the priorities of the higher-ups have changed, and now we're having to pivot how we engage with, you know, community organizations. And that's across the board.
1: Yeah.
0: That was across the board in 2025, across the board in 2026. But that's okay, right? Because Black Girl Hockey Club is not about uplifting NHL teams and going to NHL events, we're about building community for Black women in hockey spaces. And that can be in your local rink, that can be, at a community event at MLSE Launchpad in Toronto. That could be at a hockey game, at a meetup, it could be any of those things. None of them are necessarily top of the hierarchy for BGHC. And the NHL has always been just a part of what we how we want to engage and who we want to engage with in hockey spaces. And I will say, the PWHL and their teams have been so great. As soon as they got on the map, they reached out to Black Girl Hockey Club, particularly the Seattle team. The Torrent has been, they know that I'm on the West Coast and that we have scholarship folks in Seattle. We've always been very connected to the Seattle Kraken. And so they reached out to us immediately. I want to say before they even had a name and a logo, just to let us know that they wanted to be a part of what we were doing. And for me, it's those individuals, it's those individual clubs that really build up what BGHC is doing. Not to say in spite of the NHL, because of course they've supported us and we got an amazing NHL Foundation grant a couple years ago that is nothing to sneeze at, obviously. But I do believe that that's because of the individuals in those spaces that see the value in what we're doing, because the institutions, if we're not making them money, what do they care what we're about, right? And we're not making them money.
1: Right. Well, not in the short term, but anyway, no, but that's a great point. And it is about so it's about so much more and so many, it's not just top level. It's every level. So if we talk again in 3 years, which I hope it's not, I hope it's not that long.
0: Oh, not
1: Okay.
0: 3 years.
1: But if we talk again in 2 to 3 years, Renee, I'm going to leave you with this. What would you like Black Girl Hockey Club to have accomplished by then? Are there any kind of future markers that you want to see?
0: You know what? If the next time we talk is 2029,
1: Oh my
0: which is
1: God.
0: wild to even say out loud, I would really like to continue building BGHC city by city. That's always been something that has really been important to me, that when we go visit places like Toronto or Vancouver or San Jose, that we don't just come in and have a whirlwind experience and then leave, that we can actually build something in that space. And that's not always easy because all of a sudden we become an international, organization with like me and two other people. So that's not always easy, but that's the dream that, we could go to San Jose and have a club, that we could have one in Toronto, one in Pittsburgh, one in LA. That's what I would love to see. And then, maybe one over in London and one in Nigeria. I don't know. I just think it would be really cool to like have a lot of international friends all across the world,
1: It
0: part of
1: would.
0: Black Girl Club.
1: It would. Renee, you do such amazing work. You're such an inspiration. Thank you so much for taking the time.
0: Thanks for chatting with me today. It was good to see you.
1: Renee, thank you so much for your time. I am so grateful for your friendship. If Renee's story has stayed with you, please do two things. Go get her book, Blackness is a Gift I Can Give Her. And if you are able, support Black Girl Hockey Club. The scholarship and mentorship work they do is putting young Black women on the ice and into college hockey programs. It matters, it works, and it is just such a wonderful community. I'll be back with one more edition of The Undercurrent before I go dark for the summer. Until then, keep your sticks on the ice and your fins above water.
2: Disappointments happen in the game of hockey, and it certainly happened to the San Jose Sharks a couple of nights ago in Edmonton. But now the Sharks have to have a short memory. They come across the province and stay in Alberta to take on a team that's always given it trouble, especially on the road. It's the San Jose Sharks and the Calgary Flames next on the San Jose Sharks Audio Network.
3: It's time to feel the teal. This is San Jose Sharks Hockey. Now, Sharks Warm-Up, brought to you by Hilton San Jose. Hilton for the stay.
2: From Scotiabank Saddledome in Calgary, I'm Dan Rusinowski along with Alex Stalock. The Sharks warding off that disappointment that they feel after the last effort against Edmonton, in which they had an almost perfect game until the third period when the high-powered Oilers came back and found a way to get an overtime win. But Alex, that one point that they got might be really important at the end of the season, so at least there's that.
4: Yeah, the one point could be very important. The other point as well could be very important. It's a learning lesson. You go into a building, Edmonton Oilers building, it's a team that's going to be in playoffs, a team that's been in the finals two straight years, a team that knows how to play at the right time, and they showed it. They knew they didn't have their best in the first 40 minutes of that game. They regrouped in the locker room, and you saw a team that knows how to get it done and win games and finish games and come back and whatever it takes to get points. And for the Sharks group, they learned their lesson, and you hope it only takes once that it takes a full 60. You play a first, almost perfect 40-minute road game. You go come out in the third. Edmonton gets one early. Momentum comes back a little bit. The building comes alive. Then you go to the penalty box against the number one power play in the league, and you could just slowly feel that the game was tilting in the Oilers' favor. They have tying up late and get the OT winner.
2: Well, yep, they tied it up on that big goal near the end of the game. Only 51 seconds left for Evan Bouchard, and then this happened in OT. But Liljegren and Ferraro are still out there. Edmonton throws it to the net, and they score! Zach Hyman getting the pass and putting it past Askarov. And just like last year, when Edmonton tied it late and won it in overtime early, they do it again here, but this time in more dramatic fashion. Coming back from a 3-0 deficit, and Zach Hyman gets the game winner at 1:06 of sudden death. This is a tough one to take for the Sharks. Final score, Oilers 4 and the Sharks 3. Indeed, it was tough. And after the game, Yaroslav Askarov was talking about the Oiler comeback.
5: I mean, they obviously like to do one of the best players in the league, probably the best one. So it's always fun to play against them. Always tough.
2: Tim Liljegren lost his footing a little bit right in front of Askarov and might have interfered, obviously, a little bit with the goaltender. And Askarov asked him after the game if he was pushed by Zach Hyman. Liljegren talked about that and also talked about the game-winning goal in OT.
6: Yeah, I made a bad turnover. I was trying to get it over to Wenny on the other side and kind of fanned out the puck a little bit, and they got possession, and then I toe-tripped into our net, and they scored. So, bad way to end it. I thought we played a good 40 minutes, and then didn't have a good third. We got three goals, and that's what you get.
2: That is what you get. Liljegren also talked about whether he was pushed or not, whether that caused the goal and the interference, perhaps, to occur.
6: No, he just asked if I got pushed into the net, and I think I got pushed before, but then I toe-tripped and fell in, so just that.
2: What did happen in the third period? Why did the Sharks sort of fall behind? Here was Liljegren's analysis.
6: I don't know. I think maybe we went into defense mode a little bit too early and got back on our heels a little bit. I thought they had a good push, and we sat back a little bit too much, I think. And they scored.
2: Lesson learned, right? And Tim Liljegren will not be playing in today's game, not just because of that, but because of a couple of other reasons that we're going to get to in a minute.
4: Yeah, he talked about lessons learned, and it's just a game where he said in that we played a little bit defensive and got too defensive early. Talked about it in our show before the Edmonton game. The best defense against that Oilers team is playing in their defensive zone. You force that team to play in their own zone. That's not where they want to be. And they were all out of sorts in the first 40 minutes. And the Sharks did a great job. Make their D turn, play the game below their goal line, play an offensive game, and get to the third period. And the Sharks didn't have a ton of sustained offense in the offensive zone, which led to Edmonton having the puck a ton. As soon as those guys get control, Draisaitl, McDavid, they feel the games in their hands. And As soon as Knobloch put them together and started matching lines against the Mesa line, they got a lot more looks, and When Knobloch senses they're in trouble, he generally puts his two top guys together.
2: That's exactly what happened, and it always seems to against the Edmonton Oilers. You heard in my call, it happened last year too, where the Sharks blew a third period lead late and then lost in overtime because the big guys for the Oilers found a way to get it done. But you got to put all that out of your mind right now as they take on a Flames team that they lost to 2-0 here back earlier this season. Obviously, that's something that they want to remedy. The Sharks have not scored a goal in the last 95 minutes and 40 seconds in this building. The last player to score a goal in a Sharks uniform here, Jan Ruda, last season. He's not on the team anymore. So the Sharks have to fall back on the fact that they beat the Flames 6-3 in their most recent meeting. Macklin Celebrini had 2 goals and 2 assists in that game, and Barkley Goodrow had a big effort, 2 goals and 1 assist. Yaroslav Askarov, 27 saves to get that victory. Time now for the roster report, brought to you by Kaiser Permanente. Get care like a pro with Kaiser Permanente, official team physicians of the San Jose Sharks. Well, first things first, Vinny Iorio was placed on waivers yesterday, and we've been informed about a half an hour, 45 minutes ago, that the very first team that had the chance to claim him did. And so Vinny Iorio now is a member of the New York Rangers, and he will join the team from Madison Square Garden and stay in the NHL.
4: Hey, good for him. It's the first opportunity we talked about. New York gets the first claim, and he gets claimed by the first team. You mentioned, obviously, the Sharks picked him up from Washington. I'm sure Washington would have claimed him. There's a lot of teams that are looking for a long right shot defenseman in this league. Good, it's good for him. He gets an opportunity. You see the defense is getting healthy in San Jose. He did a tremendous job in a Sharks sweater, and now he gets to go play in the bright lights of the Big Apple at Madison Square Garden. He gets another opportunity, and they're looking for defense in New York. They got to figure out a way to win games, and a right shot D is a great place to start.
2: And you mentioned, Alex, that the Sharks are getting healthier. They activated 2 players from the injured reserve list, and they're both in today. That would be defenseman Shakir Mukhamadulin, who's been out for 11 games, and Filip Kurashev, who's missed 19 games. So that means that they have a couple of other decisions. We mentioned that Tim Liljegren will be sitting it out today because of the return of Mukhamadulin, and Pavel Regenda will also not be playing. So that changes that Alex Wenberg line a little bit, because Kurashev has speed and he's got skill, and he goes along with Wenberg and Toffoli.
4: And you hope that Toffoli was dealing with something in Edmonton, and you noticed that in the second period. His shift lengths, you showed me at some point through the game, it was like 21-second shift, 24-second shift, 23-second shift, and that's just unlike Toffoli to take short shift of that length. And not that he has extended shifts, but something was definitely going on in Edmonton, whether he wasn't feeling well or took a hit in the second period. But he's back here tonight, and he gets the opportunity with Kurashev now. The skill gets added onto that second line. I'm excited to see his bounce back tonight, and I hope he's healthy, because when he's gone playing against a former team, he gets a shot, he gets a good chance to score. He doesn't miss much. You saw in Vancouver, he had 5 shots on net. Edmonton was a different story. Second period, he had a great chance going from his right to left and just missed high glove in the second period to make that a 4-0 game. And shortly after that, that's when his game, we started to notice he wasn't playing as much.
2: Well, Ty Dellandrea is still on the injured reserve list, and he will be on that list for the foreseeable future. He's missed 10 games. But the other decision, along with Kiefer Sherwood, getting closer to being able to play, but still is on the IR for the Sharks. Jeff Skinner is not on the IR, but he will sit out for his 8th consecutive game. Got to be frustrating for a veteran like that.
4: Yeah, it's never easy, and he understands what's going on. The team that's playing as well as they are, you got so much young talent up front, and it's hard to come in. And Jeff Skinner's never been a third or fourth line player in the National Hockey League. When he brings his speed, he's a top six forward, and you look at the group they have up front right now, and it's hard to get in. And who are you going to take out for him? You know, and you think about it, and what he needs to do. Maybe he needs to come in, and in this, if this indeed is a Sharks playoff roster that's going to get in, he might be a third or fourth line player, and he's got to adjust his game and play that way. He has to focus on the defensive end of the game, and I'm sure he's had coaches with Warzowski. This is what we're looking for. When you get back in, you get an opportunity. This is what we want you and need you to do.
2: Well, he did it for the Edmonton Oilers in his first playoff appearance ever. He was part of that team that went to the Stanley Cup final, as was John Klingberg on defense. As for the defense, Mukhamadulin is in. He will play alongside Mario Ferraro. And other than that, the lineup is pretty much identical to the one that played in Edmonton. So they're getting an opportunity to get that together. As for the Calgary Flames lineup, they're going to have at least one change. On defense, Braden Pahal, who sat out six of the last seven games, is back in action on that third defensive pair alongside Joel Hanley. And that means that Hunter Brustevich is going to be out of the lineup. I think that he's out for, in part because of the rules, the way they can reassign you to the American Hockey League during the Olympic break. You have to play a certain number of games without waivers or something like that. So I'm not exactly sure exactly what the scenario is, but it's something technical. Otherwise, he probably would have been playing in today's game. But Calgary's got a bunch of other guys that have been out or hurt. John Beecher on the injured reserve list for 12 games now. Blake Coleman will miss his ninth consecutive game. That's news for the Sharks because he always seems to score big goals against San Jose. Jake Bean has missed 23 games with a problem that has kept him out of the lineup. And Samuel Hunzek, who got the empty net goal against the Sharks in that 2-0 Flames win earlier this season, has been on the IR pretty much since then. He's missed 33 games. One other note, too. Zane Parekh, the 19-year-old phenomenally talented young defenseman that the Flames drafted last year, is in San Jose playing with the Calgary Wranglers. And last night, he really got rocked in the game by Igor Chernyshov, an open ice check in the neutral zone that really got reverberations all the way up here. And the Barracuda ended up winning that game. They've won a whole bunch of games lately, and good experience for Chernyshov. Meanwhile, Parekh, like Sam Dickinson before him, can only go for that conditioning period, and he's getting welcomed into pro hockey a little bit more.
4: Well, you saw what Parekh could do in the World Juniors, and he single-handedly lifted that Canadian team in some of their games and scored some big goals. And I know the Flames fans, as much as the Wranglers fans, are excited to see him. These Flame fans, to get some scoring from the back end, what he brings to the game. He's definitely got some flair. And I know he, when you speak of flair, he likes his style, too. And that quote that happened at World Juniors got taken a little bit out of context when he said the NHL players are like robots, and he had to apologize and say that he didn't mean that. But when he's spending his time down in the AHL, the NHL locker room up here in Calgary, I'm sure is going to be ribbing him a little bit and welcoming him back in.
2: You know what? I don't think he should have apologized for it. It wasn't an insult.
4: No,
2: what he was
4: right.
2: Basically saying is he was having a little fun with it. I think it's the media that blew that up.
4: Yeah, I think it was out of context, but it's just amazing how that line can go. He just talked to, he said, in the NHL, they're robots and not having fun and this and that, but it was completely taken out of context, and I'm sure these guys in this locker room know what he's about, and they'll rip him when he gets back up here, but this is it's a roster that can't wait to get him back up here once he's done with the conditioning stint. He's going to show what he can do at the NHL level.
2: That is our roster report from Kaiser Permanente. Get care like a pro with Kaiser Permanente, official team physicians of the San Jose Sharks. Didn't mention the starting goaltenders. It will be Alex Nedeljkovic, who's won five straight starts. In that span, he stopped 93.1% of the opponent's shots, and he has a 1.99 goals against average. The pride of Gilroy, Dustin Wolf, will be starting again for Calgary. This will be Wolfie's 40th game of the season. Over the last eight games, he's really struggled, as has the Flame team. He's 1-6-1 in that span. We'll see what happens after this one. Should be exciting. Once again, that is our Kaiser Permanente roster report. Alex Nedeljkovic against Dustin Wolf should be interesting, too. And when we come back, we will have our keys to the game from Toyota next on the San Jose Sharks Audio Network.
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2: It's time now for our keys to the game for the San Jose Sharks and the Calgary Flames. The keys to the game are presented by Toyota, proud sponsor of the San Jose Sharks. Toyota, let's go places. And with the keys, let us go to Alex Stalock.
4: Well, important key number one is short memory. And you just come off a game in Edmonton. You have the game in fully in control. You're up 3-0. You let it slip away in the third period. Push that away. That game's over. You watched the film yesterday. You practiced yesterday. You worked on some things to get rid of a few changes. You come in tonight, new mindset. Similar to Vancouver game, you're playing a Calgary team that's must win tonight. Put the points in the bank. Control the neutral zone. That's one thing they did well in Edmonton. They didn't allow the skilled players of McDavid, Draisaitl, Kapanen come through the neutral zone with speed. Again, it's an important game to limit those chances from the Huberdeaus, from the Morgan Frost, to not come through this neutral zone with speed. And key three, complete 60 minutes. You find a narrative. It's been that way for the Sharks this year. First, second period, strong. You're winning games. You're controlling games. Third period is where it gets away, and the experienced teams know how to win games in the third period. Tonight, it is must 60 minutes. Doesn't matter what the score is going in the third period. You got to finish the game strong.
2: And if you do abide by that third key, work
7: your game for the full 60 minutes, you won't have to worry about 65.
4: Correct. And, you know, unfortunately, it was their first loss and was 11 overtime.
7: Nine straight.
4: Yeah. Yes. And it's a... You never want to get there if you don't have to. It turns into, like you mentioned, the shootout obviously is a little bit of a skills contest, but 3-on-3, the ice opens up, and it's a completely different game. You have the opportunity to end it in regulation. It's the time to get it done, and won't get free hockey, hopefully, tonight.
7: Those are the keys to the game presented by our friends at Toyota, proud sponsor of San Jose Sharks hockey. Toyota, let's go places. It's going to be an interesting game. Sharks and the Flames here at the Saddle Dome. When we come back, head coach Ryan Warsawski on the Sharks Audio Network.
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7: The road trip continues for the San Jose Sharks, and we're in Calgary today. It's the Sharks and the Calgary Flames for the third time this season. I'm Dan Brusinowski, along with Sharks head coach Ryan Warsawski. Ryan, we always talk about learning from what happens when you don't win a game. What about the importance of having a short memory, too?
8: You need a little bit of both, that's for sure. And there's some lessons that we talked about yesterday with our team meeting and having understanding of certain situations that happen throughout games, high-pressure situations that we need to learn from, because we're going to be in those moments again this year. So you'll learn from it, but we also have to move on. This is another big one today against a team that's going to be there's going to be desperation over there. We've got to match that.
7: One thing that does happen with hindsight is you look back and you say, geez, if that Barkley-Goodrow goal had counted, you would have won in regulation. But, I mean, you're not going to know then. Makes sense not to challenge that because you're up 3-0. You don't want to put the best power play in the world in the ice. Totally understandable. But how close was it to you, do you think, where you might have challenged it?
8: Really close for me. If it wasn't, the score wasn't different. The tough one is no goal on the ice. They're just not going to over. We've seen it around the league. They're just not going to overturn that. They're not going to go to Toronto and look at it and change their mind when the ref has already made the call of no goal. So I don't know. We could sit here and talk all day about the non-goals, goalie challenges. I don't think there's a lot of conversations with us coaches that are, there's some frustration in it. But listen, we got to move on. Nothing we can do. We've got a good test today.
7: Well, obviously, in Calgary beat you 2-0 here. You haven't scored a goal in this building in almost 100 minutes. The last guy who scored a goal here was Jan Ruda last year. So there you go for that. But you beat them last time you played them. And one of the things you did was you did something that you did in last games, too. You controlled the neutral zone pretty well on their top players. What's the key to that?
8: Yeah, I think our puck play coming out of our own end. If we can, we got to execute coming out of our own end. And there's times where we can make plays, and there's times where we got to, live to fight another day within our zone. And then we really truly believe our forecheck really establishes our game, and that's one thing we looked at when we played them at the SAP Center. We really got on the forecheck, created some turnovers, and we got more offense out of it. And next thing you're not playing in your D zone, you're not playing through the neutral zone, you're playing quick, you're getting momentum, and that's what we got to do today.
7: One thing you have to do is execute with speed too. You get Philip Kurashev back in, he can do just that, can he?
8: Yeah, for sure. Chevy's we've missed him here, and it's nice to get him back. He can kind of move him up and down your lineup. You can play him in the middle, penalty kill, power play. So he's a guy we're excited to add and give us another element of speed for sure.
7: Also good, Mukko Madulin is now finally healthy and ready to play. Now you got some choices.
8: Yeah, we got some options. So we're getting healthier. Glad to get Muck back as well. He's a guy that's been out for a while, been dinged up for a while. And now that he's 100% and feeling good, we got to let him play and develop. And we know he can play some good hockey, and we got to get him back to that.
7: We're looking forward to a great game. Good luck.
8: Thanks, Dan.
7: Thanks for joining us for another edition of Coach's Chalkboard. And now, stand by for the Sharks and the Flames, coming up next on the San Jose Sharks Audio Network.
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0: Celebrini moving in, shooting it. He scores! Mecca gets the game winner in overtime. Throws it in front. Pallas the drive. 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Tries to center to Foley. It's off the stick. Foley shoots. He scores!
1: This is San Jose Sharks Hockey. It's game time. 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

0: 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Celebrate responsibly. Well, for the San Jose Sharks, they will go with Alex Nedeljkovic in the net. On defense, it'll be a combination of John Klingberg and Dmitry Orlov. And up front, since we are north of the border, the Sharks are starting the young man who's going to be on Team Canada at center, Macklin Celebrini, alongside his wingers, Will Smith and Colin Graf.
1: And for the Calgary Flames, Gilroy, California native Dustin Wolf in nets tonight for the Flames. And on the back end, recently acquired Zach Whitecloud from the Las Vegas Golden Knights, his partner Kevin Ball. And up front, on the wing, Igor Sharangovich, Matt Coronato, and at center, longtime Flame, Mikhail Backlund.
0: Well, we've got the referees out there too, Cody Beach and Carter Sanlak. The linesmen are Caleb Apperson and Travis Toomey. Ready to roll here in Calgary. Faceoff coming up at center ice. Nedeljkovic in the net to our left for the Sharks. There's the drop of the puck, and this game is underway. It bounced off a Calgary player, and Will Smith grabs it ahead of the red line and shoots it right into the Calgary zone, where Dustin Wolf, the Gilroy native, plays it up the left boards, and the Flames shovel it out. But back at the San Jose blue line, a spinning Dmitry Orlov grabs the puck. He skates to the near boards and lifts a backhander in the direction of Wolf, right on goal, and Wolfie stops it, covers up with Macklin Celebrini nearby. So that gives me enough time to pause 10 seconds for station identification on the San Jose Sharks audio network.
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0: Just great to have you with us here for game three of this five-game road trip. The Sharks want to recover from that tough loss in Edmonton in overtime. They did pick up a point, but maybe that lost point could be important as well. Celebrini thrown out of the faceoff circle, right side of Wolf, and so Will Smith will step in. And he wins the draw from Backlund on the point. Celebrini got it to Orlov, and now Klingberg. But Klingberg has trouble handling the puck. Celebrini got it back, trying to set up Smith, but his diagonal pass was blocked by a Calgary defender. It winds up back behind the goal line. Now along the near board, Celebrini reached for it, couldn't quite get it. Now it's stolen away by Celebrini. Dishes to Smith, in front for Graf, and it's tipped. And I think the goalie got a piece of it. Smith shoots again. Save Wolf. Wow, these guys make something out of nothing every time that they're out there.
1: I like the idea right away. Smith is shooting the pucks. Think back to the Edmonton game. There was two instances where he got into that area and he was thinking pass. Right here, you go, shot mentality. Obviously, didn't put it where he wanted. Dustin Wolf has the ability. His edgework is so good. And Smith just tried going short side. I don't think he got it up as high as he wanted. It was just into Wolf's armpit area. I think he wanted to go up under the bar, just like he did to Tolopilo in Vancouver.
0: Well, here's an interesting line coming on for head coach Ryan Huska. They've played really well. That is the Morgan Frost line. Frost had the only goal in the 4-1 loss in Minnesota. The Wenberg line is out there for the Sharks. San Jose gets control of it. Mario Ferraro playing alongside Shakir Mukhamudulin today. Shoots it in deep. In the corner now, digging for it is Filip Kurashev. Back in the lineup after missing 19 games with an injury. Wenberg couldn't get the puck there. Far side of the ice. Matvei Gritin on this interesting line for Calgary. Throws it ahead, and he sends it back behind the San Jose net. Gritin is a top prospect for this Flames organization. He keeps it in. Goes to Uyghur. Back to Hanley. Now Huberdeau, the long slapper toward the net. Wide of the goal. Bodies flying around in front of the Flames goal as the Sharks' Shakir Mukhamudulin got into Matvei Gritin, but here's Huberdeau moving in. He puts the puck up in the air, and he misses the net. That was a really good chance right down Main Street for the Calgary Flames. Sharks scramble to get it, but walking out of the corner, it's Kadri now on the ice, and he angles one toward the goal. That is a stick save made there by Alex Nedeljkovic, and the Sharks fire it up off the glass and all the way down for icing. As that line change happened during the play, Nazem Kadri is out there along with Connor Zary on one wing and Joel Farabee on the other.
1: Yeah, Zary brings a ton of skill to this group, and Kadri, it's one of those years for him where it's just not going his way. He finds himself in the dash column, minus 25 on the year with only 9 goals, and you just wonder if he's playing through a little bit of an injury, but he had a chance there early on with that walkout from the goal line, tried squeezing it short side against Nedeljkovic, but just squeezes the post just enough.
0: Off the draw, Kadri wins it for Calgary. Weegar shoots toward the net. Save made there by Nedeljkovic. The puck bounced in the air, settled near side. Toffoli tries to clear. Cannot. Kept in. Here's Kadri putting it off the skate of Farabee off the right boards. Reaching for it there was Kurashev, but he couldn't control, and the Flames effectively forecheck, and Kadri behind the net tips to an open spot. But the only guy there is Kurashev. Great to see him back in action as he lifts one out to center. Quick line change for the Sharks as the Flames try to take advantage, but Shakir Mukhamadulin back in action is able to intercept and feed it ahead. Michael Mesa, drop pass, Eklund down the right, across the blue line, into the Flames zone. William Eklund cuts behind the Calgary net, feeds it back, and Dickinson the shot save. Oh, Mesa had the rebound, and he couldn't play it, but that's partly because there was some interference going on. The puck bounced over Mesa's stick. There was some interference, and it's going to be against Calgary, and going to the penalty box will be rugged defenseman Brayden Pahal. So that's what we have, and he's in the penalty box.
1: It's almost a penalty he had to take there. Saw Mesa wide open in front. There's a rebound laying around and loose puck, and Eklund, who's carrying his game over from the Edmonton game. I thought he had one of his better games of recent in the last 10. His legs were going again tonight. He enters his own speed and creates that opportunity.
0: Eklund only one goal in his last 13 games as the Sharks go to the power play. Celebrini shoots, save Wolf. Celebrini's on the left point, dishes to Smith on the left boards. He moves away from the check of White Cloud, feeds it back to Celebrini, but it's off his stick and skate and bounced back to center ice. So Macklin's back there to his own blue line to get things reorganized. He leaves it for Klingberg, takes a return drop, and starts to move out with speed. Sharks going left to right in the first. Here's a little give and go with Wenberg, but that's a great play by White Cloud to knock down the return feed. Wenberg gets it back, though. Feeds in front. Smith shoots. Score! Will Smith had his stick down on the tangent of the right wing faceoff circle, and he took that perfect pass and went up top. It's 1-0 Sharks at 3:11 of the first period.
1: And Smith stays hot. The power play stays hot as well. It's such a patient play by Wenberg. Bahal gets put into a tough spot. He's defending a 2-on-1 at the goal line, and a forward has to come down, and Farabee's late to crashing down, taking that lane away. It's an easy seam pass for Wenberg once he gets under Bahal's stick, and Will Smith's not going to miss from there on an empty net.
0: That was a beauty. Will Smith getting his 16th goal of the season at 3:11. It is 1-0 Sharks. That was a power play goal. And Pahal will have to skate back to the bench and regroup. Meanwhile, the Sharks get the faceoff and dump it down the ice. Chasing for it, Ostapchuk was going to beat Weegar to the puck, but that's a good job by Kuznetsov to come over and make that defensive play. That's defensemen helping each other right there. As Calgary goes to the attack, Ryan Lomberg, kind of a surprise starter today, is at the blue line, but he moves in and is offside.
1: And that's Jan Kuznetsov, not Evgeny Kuznetsov.
0: And not Maxim Kuznetsov.
1: Maxim Kuznetsov, correct.
0: Yeah, Jan Kuznetsov. He's a big part of the Calgary future, too. How about Will Smith? 7 games since he came back from injury. 4 goals, 5 assists.
1: He's been great. Shot mentality, I love it. He's not trying to make the extra trick, play the cue play. He's good.
0: Off the draw, a shot to the net here. Save made by Nedeljkovic. Taken back now. The Sharks leading 1-0. And boy, Dickinson just got hammered by Lomberg, but he took the check and made the play forward. Ostapchuk and Goodrow across the blue line, but Goodrow couldn't get through Kuznetsov. And here's Dickinson back in his own zone, unfettered by that big body check. He just skates behind his own net and calmly starts to move up the left side as the Sharks can't change. Adam Gaudette is on the ice with Michael Mesa and William Eklund. They jump into the offensive zone. 1-0 Sharks as the Flames just clear it down short of icing. So Orlov is back to control for San Jose. Spun it around far boards. Gaudette checked there by Pahal. Lost the puck. It winds up behind the San Jose net. Uh-oh. Turnover by Orlov. Frost the shot. And Orlov fell down. Got a little piece of it. Just trying to block it in desperation. And Nedeljkovic might have gotten a little tick on the puck, too, as it stays out of the net.
1: Yeah, it's a risky play by Orlov. Though I do get his thought process. He wheeled around the net. And he had the centerman in the middle of the ice. But Calgary Flames forward did a great job jumping that route and picking that off and got a great look.
0: 1-0 Sharks. Alex Wenberg gets the only assist so far on that goal by Will Smith at 3:11. The power play tally makes it 1-0 San Jose. And here's Smith moving back into the offensive zone, getting it in the right corner. He's being checked. He's poked there by Backlund. Mikhail Backlund working it free, but Celebrini took it away. Then Backlund got it back and feeds it out of the zone. Matt Coronato out of Harvard makes it across the blue line. Drop pass for Backlund. Centering attempt. I think Mooka Madulin got his stick on that, and it bounced away. Backlund behind the San Jose net. Centers in front, but Nedeljkovic with a quick flick of the goalie stick kept that puck out of danger, and it's back behind the Sharks' goal again. Smith cycling back into his own territory. Backhands it around Ferraro. Chipped it forward. Graff angles it ahead, reaching for it. Celebrini finishes his check on Kevin Ball, then gets knocked down by Ball, and he turns and hacks at Ball, slashes him right in the shin pads. He looked up, and the referee said play on, and here come the Flames. Zary in the neutral zone to the Sharks' line. Flips in. He takes his own dump in. Throws in front of the net. That was a dangerous play for Kadri. And again, Nedeljkovic with a quick reaction. Got it with a stick. Coming back the other way now, it's Kurashev for Dickinson to center. Sharks 1, Flames nothing. As Dickinson dumps into the right wing corner, Toffoli will take it. Out to the slot. Saved by Wolf. That was off the stick of Kurashev. And Wenberg got the angle play toward the goal. Flames take it back. Farabee's got some speed. Dickinson back skates. Farabee leads on the left. Zary to the Sharks line. Dumps in. Farabee is going all the way to the left corner to grab it. To Zary. To the point. Handley the drive. That's a big save by Nedeljkovic and great rebound control because Nazem Kadri was right there hoping to get one. But instead comes back out to center ice and Toffoli shoots in. 13:38 to go in a first period that has had a lot of skating and some really good chances in front of both nets. Flames dump it back toward the Sharks goal. Turned aside there by Nedeljkovic. And now a big hit by Lomberg there on Orlov, who took a look back and took that number down for a little bit later, as now the Sharks have it again in their own zone. Angled forward by Klingberg. Out of the zone to Ball. That's offside to Lomberg. And Ryan Lomberg is really making his presence felt in the early going. First, he put the big hit on Dickinson, and now he goes after Orlov.
1: Yeah, that's his job. He's going to finish every check, and that's what he does. He's hard. He'll fight when his team needs to, but the Sharks D got to know when he's coming in the corner, he's going to finish this track and make it hard on them all night.
0: Breaking the action. 6:44 gone by in the first. It's 1-0 Sharks. This is the San Jose Sharks Audio Network. Sharks 1, Flames nothing. About 13 minutes remaining in the first period here in Calgary. Right now, play back to action in the Flames zone. Braden Pahal, who took that penalty that led to Will Smith's power play goal, shoots it out of the zone. The Sharks dump it back in, and they will make a very quick line change, pulling off the Sacco-Stopchuk line and sending out Celebrini, Smith, and Graff. Desharnais on the left side of the zone, shoots in, sent to the corner. Angle shot there by Backlund. Celebrini is on goal. Celebrini gets the rebound, stick handles, banked it off the left boards, but that'll be snagged by Morgan Frost, who moves from right to left for Calgary, puts it off of Smith, and then moving to the blue line, Gritton got checked by Celebrini, but it's Huberto on the left wing side, right wing side of the Sharks zone. Back to the point, broken stick there for White Cloud, so the Sharks intercept and skate out. The play, Smith to Celebrini through center, across the blue line, back to Graff in the slot. That's a great defensive play by Calgary to get the stick on it and pushed it wide. Kept in by Mooka Madulin, shoots toward the net. Save made by Dustin Wolf. Right there was Colin Graff, and he's kind of surrounded by White Cloud and Ball. So they have a little chat, but that's not going to amount to anything, and we'll have another change with the faceoff coming up deep in Calgary ice.
1: That is a great play by Mooka Madulin, getting back in the lineup after being out for an extended period. Pulls that puck off the wall on his backhand. He gets it to his forehand. Makes a 180 spin and puts it right on net. And Colin Graff just misses the tip. But it was a little floater for a goalie. Those ones are hard to track because they might hit something on the way. It might get deflected. Just feels like it's never going to make it to you as a goalie. And finally, when it does, Wolf did a good job of swallowing it.
0: Couple of notes about that Sharks goal in the first period. It's the 56th goal San Jose has in period number one, which is the fifth most in the NHL. Colorado is first with 62. Also, it's the 15th goal the Sharks have had within the first 4 minutes of a game. And only Pittsburgh and Colorado have more. 1-0 San Jose, but here comes Calgary. Mackenzie Weegar, who wants to shoot more, carries into the Sharks zone, turns, went back to Farabee, another broken stick, angled shot by Kadri to the short side. That was a really terrific save by Nedeljkovic. Came back to the point, Weegar holds it in. Had a man, Eklund Adams, who he has to toss to the corner, can't get the shot away. Instead, Coronado on the right side goes back to Weegar. He's again checked by Eklund, goes on near side. Kuznetsov to Kadri, shot, deflected up high, and it's out of play. And Nazem Kadri looks a little frustrated on that last shift.
1: Yeah, it's been a frustrating year for him. He gets a chance coming across the slot from Nedeljkovic's glove to blocker side and rolling across the top of the circles. Tries to get a good shot off, but his stick just gets ramped up in the netting. It seems like it's just been one of those years. He hasn't been able to get over the hump offensively, and those years can add up, and you just wonder if he's a guy here come the next couple of weeks, if he's going to be on the move. You just never know with his contract status what the ability is to do, but the success he had in Colorado in playoffs, he's a playoff-type performer.
0: Off the faceoff, 1-0 Sharks. Good play far side by Kurashev to knock it away from Sharon Govich, but Backlund stole it back. High to center it. Another good defensive play by San Jose, and they break out. Mukhamudulin leads the way. It's a Foley. Back on the left side, and Kurashev in there. Got his stick on it, but he tipped it just wide of the net.
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1: Hall's made some physical plays. Ball as well has now made a physical effort.
2: Icing here against the Calgary Flames as they get the draw. Mackenzie Weegar having a chat with the linesman right now. A lot of sales pitches going on out here with the Flames doing a lot of chatting. Weegar's a pretty well-spoken guy. Said that definitely the Flames need to get more chances toward the net from the defense. And he says that it's a hard job in the NHL, but he's got to do it. Morgan Frost goes up against Macklin Celebrini. Right side of Dustin Wolf, the pride of Gilroy, in net to our right in the first period. Celebrini taking the draw, pushing it forward, trying to get it to Will Smith, but Calgary gets control. But a Kuznetsov pass for Huberdeau misses everybody, and good for Klingberg to just barely get back to get that icing call, because on the right wing side of the ice, Matvei Gridin really was flying, and he almost beat the call.
3: You can see those young legs of Gridin, he can move and he can scoot. Twice now, Calgary just hasn't been connected coming out of their zone, and see they're trying to come out with speed, and if they're not connected, the Celebrini and Smith and Grafline are going to love the amount of offenses, face-offs and opportunities they're going to get this afternoon.
2: But Frost beats Celebrini to the draw, and so the Flames have puck possession again. A good little pinch by Orlov gets it free. Smith back to Klingberg, who shoots. It's tipped by Graf. That's a great save by Dustin Wolf, as Graf was underneath the defense. And that was a really nice job by Klingberg to get it to him.
3: A lot of Brent Burns you saw there. And Brent Burns was a guy still in the National Hockey League that wasn't always trying to shoot to score. And what a heads-up play by Klingberg there. He shot about 5 feet off the net and saw Graf driving the net. And you see Colin Graf, but he uses his stick and his shin pads to redirect that into Wolf. That was a tremendous save by Wolf to read that play.
2: And we'll be seeing Brent Burns in the Colorado Avalanche next Wednesday as the road trip will continue. Here comes Sharon Govich into the Shark zone.
3: Great stick.
2: Nice, calm stick save by Alex Nedeljkovic. And then he pushed the rebound to the near boards to not allow Calgary to get a second chance on net. Klingberg behind his own goal line is checked by Sharon Govich. Loose puck near side. Orlov got over there. Now it's poked toward the slot. Gloved down by Orlov and cleared out by Celebrini as the Sharks look to make a quick change. Calgary throws it right back into Sharks territory. Behind Nedeljkovic. On defense, the Sharks D throwing it all the way down the ice. And it looked like Gaudette might have beaten his man. But just like a few moments ago when Calgary was beaten to the icing call by the Sharks hard skating, the Flames defense gets back, gets the icing call. And so we'll have a faceoff inside San Jose territory.
3: Yeah, Gaudette not happy with that call. Some of those icing, sometimes it's a race. Raced back into the zone, and he felt he had it. And the linesman made up his mind that the Calgary player beat him.
2: Nazem Kadri is out there against Macklin Celebrini. Kadri historically always seems to play well against the San Jose Sharks. Over the course of his career, 28, make that 35 points in 36 games. Off the faceoff, Celebrini almost took off with the puck, but it comes back to the right wing side of the Sharks zone. Farabee hit by Vinny Desharnais, but the puck skips free to Zeri to the point for Hall. The drive, that hit his teammate Kadri on the hand. Kadri drops his glove, drops his stick, and he's on his way back to the Calgary bench, shaken up. The puck goes into the netting after that. That is a big concern for Calgary with their leading scorer taking that hard shot from Pahal right on his hand. He dropped his glove, dropped his stick, and he went back to the bench in pain.
3: Yeah, he's back and he's still hunched over on the bench. The good sign is that he's still on the bench. Sometimes in those cases, they'll go right down the tunnel if they know something indeed is wrong. But it looks like Kadri's going to hold himself on the bench here for the next little bit.
2: We've got a timeout on the ice, and so we'll take this break with 9:24 to go in period number one. This broadcast is coming to you from Calgary with the score, the Sharks 1 and the Flames nothing. This is the San Jose Sharks Audio Network. 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A shot to the net by Calgary's defenseman Kuznetsov is knocked away. Make that Weegar, pardon me, on the right side. Stick saving again made by Nedeljkovic, this time.

0: off of Kuznetsov's chance from the left point. Rebound behind the goal. Flames threatening, trying to tie it up. Good work by Misa defensively there with Desharnais to poke it forward. Now it's gloved out of the zone by Gaudette. That would have been a hand pass, but the Flames grab the puck and they send it back to the Sharks zone. Guess what? Uyghur was behind the red line when he did that, and so it's icing. So not only did Misa make the good defensive play there, and then it was gloved forward by Gaudette, it didn't turn into a hand pass. Instead, it became an icing call.
1: Yeah, it was a weird bounce because when Uyghur went to bank that off, the yellow kick plate on the boards, it ramped up about 4 feet in the air, and the Flames forward didn't have time to knock that down with his stick. But fortunate for the Sharks, he ended up in the offensive zone with an offensive zone draw.
0: Misa loses the faceoff here. Calgary moving right to left in the first period. Bounces on Mooka Madulin, but he's back to get it in his own zone. And the Flames needed to make a change. Sharks head man to Gaudette. He's going to get bodied up by Joel Hanley. He did a really effective job against Gaudette there. Sent it behind his own net, but there's Eklund to take it away from Pahal. And Gaudette is in there grinding it out too. Gaudette chips at it. Now Eklund skates for it right corner. He's got it on his stick. He holds it near side. And he got double teamed there. Martin Pospisil and Huberdeau bodied him up. And the puck skittered back to center. But the Sharks pick back up. Weird bounce on the dump in, but the Flames will recover it. And they send the long pass up to the Sharks line. Went off the skate of Ferraro. Now Desharnais at the near side is bodied up by Adam Klapka, one of the few guys that is almost the same size, pretty much, as Vinny Desharnais is. Loose play behind the Sharks' net. Ferraro grabs it, lifts it out to center. Looking for Reeves there, but the Flames got in the way and blocked it. Desharnais at the red line, shoots in. The Sharks get it deep. Reeves in forechecking, grabs the puck in his backhand, skates behind the goal. He protects the puck there against Zach Whitecloud. A real battle there with Whitecloud and Reeves. And now Goodrow and Ball also getting into the act. They continue to scrum for it in the right wing corner. Goodrow with his stick in there. Poked free now by the Flames and the Sharks. Backlund picks up, and that's a nifty backhand to the open spot in front of the net. And Whitecloud was there to knock it ahead to Pahal. Barely onside as they move into the Shark zone. Dumped into the corner. Backlund's got it. Backlund, right wing side. Checked by Ostapchuk. Angles it back to the right point. Coronado the drive, and that's a backhanded glove save made there by Nedeljkovic. And he will hang on with 7:16 to go in this first period. Shots 11-7 in favor of Calgary. But the Sharks, on the power play goal by Will Smith, have the 1-0 lead.
1: Yeah, it's been a good start. It's been the ideal start that the Sharks have wanted. And they haven't made any key mistakes that have allowed for great A's. You think maybe back to the Orlov play, but I liked his idea using the middle of the ice because Calgary's taking the wingers away coming out of the zone as the only real turnover that led to just a great A chance.
0: Nazem Kadri is back on the ice, loses the faceoff there to Wenberg, but they blow the play dead for a false start. So they will once again do it again to the left side of Alex Nedeljkovic. Ned likes to glove the puck with a backhand side of it, like a backhanded shortstop play. Does that make you nervous sometimes?
1: Almost like a catcher framing a pitch in baseball.
0: Poke forward. Could be a chance for Wenberg. Breaking down the left wing side. Chased by Kuznetsov. He moves in. He spins to the backhand. Save made by Wolf. Kurashev puts back to the point to the net. Score! But no goal. A penalty is being called apparently against the Sharks as Toffoli looks to the official after tapping the puck in on a centering play, and it's going to be a penalty to San Jose, and we will get the call here in just a second. John Klingberg is headed to the box. He seems very unhappy with this.
2: San Jose 3 has 2 minutes for high sticking.
0: High sticking on John Klingberg. He seems awfully perplexed at 12:56 of this first period. So the Flames power play will step onto the ice. Calgary ranked number 30 in the league in power play conversion at only 15.5%. They're 15.8% at home, so not much better. Although they and the Sharks have kind of mirrored each other in the special teams lately. Last five games, the Flames are 2-for-11. And the Sharks' last five road games, they were 2-for-11 before coming in tonight and scoring on the man advantage.
1: And Klingberg's still in the box trying to watch the replay, see where he got the high stick when play was called. He immediately turned to referee Cody Beach, who was like pointing to himself, like, was that on me?
0: And Cody Beach said yes. So here we go.
1: It asked him a few times.
0: Power play hockey for Calgary. San Jose Sharks last five road games. They've killed off 9 of 11 penalties. Ferraro in his near corner and Desharnais back there defensively. And Ostapchuk up front, starting out with Graf. Nedeljkovic plays behind the net, beats Ferraro, sends it off the boards, and it's out of the zone. And it's all the way down. So the Sharks will change the forwards. Off Como, Stopchuk, and Graff. And on step Goodrow and Wenberg. 1-0 San Jose, but the Flames are skating right to left on the power play. Nazem Kadri gains the zone, feeds right boards. There's Huberto into the right corner, Coronado. Back to the point, Uyghur, right side, left side, Greeton. Now back to Uyghur. Now it's a shot toward the net for Kadri, but it was going wide. Rebound held in. Stick handling, Coronado. Back now to Uyghur on the right point, watched by Wenberg. Uyghur tosses to his left. There's Greeton, left circle shot. Great save, Nedeljkovic. There was a rebound there, but a diving play by Barkley Goodrow chops it all the way down.
1: Great effort by Goodrow. It's the stuff he brings every night as a desperation play. As that puck got rattled around in front, Coronado tried bumping it just up top to the point to reset, and Barkley made a smart play and laid out and got it past the blue line.
0: Right now, here comes Sharon Govic moving up to the Sharks' line. Kind of sandwiched there, and a penalty is coming up. It's a two-minute tripping penalty that's going to be called. Sharon Govic went down, so did Dickinson. And another perplexing penalty here at 14:18 of this first period.
2: 3 is 2 minutes for tripping.
0: So Zacho Stopchuk gets the tripping call. Dickinson also went down. And Stopchuk wants an explanation too, and he can commiserate with Klingberg inside that penalty box.
1: I'm not sure about that call. And Sharon Govic is going to get the puck deep in the corner here. He ran out of room. It was 1-on-2 and went to jump in between Dickinson and Ostapchuk. And Ostapchuk just barely got a stick in the lane. He didn't get his knee or his leg impeding into Sharon Govic. Sharon Govic went down fairly easy for a big man. And Cody Beach, again, gets his arm up in the air and calls a penalty on the Sharks.
0: Looks like Ryan Warsawski wanted another look at that replay. Is off the faceoff. 5-on-3. Kadri slap shot blocked by Ferraro, and he grabs in the corner and clears.
1: It's so good. We saw that in Vancouver. Mario's so good on the 5-on-3. He's so willing to put his body in the lane on those shots.
0: Desharnais and Ferraro on defense. Wenberg the only forward out there for San Jose in this 5-on-3 Flames power play. 1-0 Sharks. Uyghur goes over to the right circle. Huberto now to Coronado. What a save! Rebound, score! It was a spectacular save and a great push by Nedeljkovic to get over to the right side to stop the first shot. But Morgan Frost, right there on the rebound, put it up top. And Nedeljkovic, try as he might, was not going to be able to get there because of the laws of physics. And so it's 1-1, a 5-on-3 power play goal for Calgary.
1: As I talked about it, this Calgary team has talked about shooting the puck. And they got the setup they want. Coronado, it's a one-timer. It's a seam play from the opposite corner, and Huberto moves it down to Coronado just above the goal line. Gets a great one-timer off. Ned gets a great push from his left to right, seals that post off. When he makes that save, it almost hits the right toe cap of his pad, which angles that rebound to the front of the net where Morgan Frost is sitting waiting. He puts that upstairs just under the crossbar before Ned could even react.
0: So 5-on-3 power play goal for Calgary. Morgan Frost gets credit for the goal, and the Flames stay on the man advantage. Here they come. Frost across the line. Sharon Govic fans on the shot. He was wide open in the left circle, and the puck squirted into Nedeljkovic, and he wisely covers up. For Morgan Frost of the Calgary Flames, that is his 12th goal of the season. He has goals in consecutive games, and he was getting heady praise from Coach Ryan Huska as being sort of the main guy on that line with Huberto and Greeton that's been stirring the drink and getting Huberto back to his normal self. Off the faceoff now, cleared all the way down by the Sharks. Goodrow chasing, but Uyghur's back to get control for Calgary. Spun around the boards now. Flames moving it out. Minute to go in their power play. Ostapchuk still in the penalty box for San Jose. Sharon Govic backhands it around, near side. Zary playing it. Frost dumps it behind the net. Sharon Govic is going to reach it. He tried to slide it back to the point. What a play by Wenberg to block that. And then at center ice, reach the puck first and shoot it all the way down.
1: Great little play. Get it in. You get fresh legs out. It's a smart play, but it's a great stick that starts that whole play.
0: 4:20 to go. First period. 1-1 the score. 35 seconds now left on the Ostapchuk penalty. Calgary and the Sharks have traded power play goals. Here are the Flames. Kadri moving it in. Goes to Huberto, right circle, back across the ice. Greeton tries to center it. Mukha Madulin gets in the way and blocks that pass. Greeton takes it back. Got it to Coronado. Tried to feed it off to the right to Huberto, blocked by Ekman, and the puck comes back to center ice for San Jose. Only 14 seconds left on the Ostapchuk penalty. Kadri checked by Ekman, forced him all the way back into his own zone. And that is a great penalty killing by Ekman, because that kills essentially the rest of this Ostapchuk penalty. Moving out of the zone, Kadri flips to his right to Ball. Head of the red line, shoots in. Penalty is over. And Ostapchuk is back on the ice. Celebrini and Eklund are still out there now. Macklin pokes it forward. Knocked on the left wing side. Nice play by Whitecloud to get in the way of that feed that was intended for a Shark. Eklund, but dumped back the other way by Calgary, goes out of play. And so we've got a break in the action with 3:28 to go in the first period. We're in Calgary at the Saddledome. The Sharks won, the Flames won. This is the San Jose Sharks Audio Network. Sharks won, Flames won. 3.5 to go, period number one. Teams have traded power play goals. Will Smith is 16th at 3:11, made it 1-0 Sharks from Wenberg. And then Morgan Frost tied it up with a 5-on-3 power play tally, his 12th goal of the year from Matt Coronato and Jonathan Huberdeau. Play back into the Sharks' end. Will Smith will lift one out. He's looking for a breaking Misa. That's gloved down by Ball, neutral zone. Smith gets it back. Lead pass, Celebrini down the left. Across the line, makes the move on Whitecloud. Looks for Smith. Went off his stick and Ball checked it away. But it stays in the zone. Klingberg exchanges with Orlov. Now gives to Klingberg in the slot. Save made by Wolf. And the rebound just missed Macklin Celebrini's stick. And the Flames clear it down.
1: That group's so creative. They're so fun to watch. It's Misa getting a look on that line. And Klingberg jumps into the offensive zone, gets a good look in the slot, but they create so much and they spread the ice out. It's just so fun to watch how well they play in the offensive zone.
0: Well, right now, here's Adam Klapka moving back into the Sharks' territory. The big man tries to put the big hit on Klingberg, and he shielded that blow against the boards. Kurashev back there with Mukha Madulin. Mukha Madulin knocking down Klapka. Fans want a penalty there, but it's not going to get called as the scrum continues. Lomberg gave Mukha Madulin a little bit of a shot, and the puck is worked along the near boards, but not cleared out by San Jose. Kuznetsov, cross ice, Uyghur the drive, blocked by Wenberg. Wenberg starting to take off. He's got it on the left wing side. He gathers the puck. He moves into the zone, puts on the brakes against the Lomberg hit attempt, and then scoots away, and now he just threw a penalty against Lomberg. Extra skater coming on for the Sharks. Toffoli feeds Desharnais on the point. Back to Toffoli. He's on the point. Sends to the left side to Celebrini, who's the extra guy out there. He'll exchange with Toffoli now. Delayed penalty called against Calgary. Work free by Toffoli. Exchanges now with Ferraro. Down to Celebrini. Now to Wenberg on the right wing side. Wenberg feeds it back to Ferraro. Little flip pass. Celebrini stick handles. Shoots toward the net. But Toffoli picked up and Celebrini gets it back. He's going to get checked by Klapka, but he put it back to the point. Ferraro, cross ice, Wenberg, near side. Ferraro tips it back to Celebrini. He races inside the Flames circle, centering feed off of a stick. Stopped by Wenberg on the right wing. He'll exchange with Ferraro. Still a delayed penalty against the Calgary Flames. Celebrini feeds Ferraro left circle. In front, intended for Kurashev. Blocked by a stick, and oh man, what a heavy hit there on the far side of the ice against the Sharks. And we have all hell breaking loose off to the right side of the Flames' goal.
1: Except Mario going in.
0: Mario Ferraro getting hit really hard. Was that Pospisil that did that? It was. And the Sharks are coming right at Martin Pospisil. And the referees and linesmen are trying to keep everybody separated. But the scrum has moved to the top of the left wing circle inside the Flames zone. And Ferraro, good to see that he's up on his feet and okay, holding on to Kuznetsov. And now he's having a chat with referee Carter Sandlack as he glares in the direction of the Flames.
1: Well, you wonder, the arm was already up for the official, so you don't know if there's going to be a secondary minor or a major. It's a very
0: well, they might call
1: area.
0: It a major and review it. That's what they'll probably
1: yeah,
0: do.
1: It's a dangerous play. You're a couple feet away from the boards going to pick it up, and it was a hard shove from behind. And it's good to see Mario up because he took a hard ride into the boards, and Vinny Desharnais, who jumped in there right away to help his teammate.
0: Well, now a conclave of officials inside the referee's crease. Tyler Toffoli is over there to lobby for the Sharks, and Flames captain Mikhail Backlund also there to find out what the decision is. But it was a delayed penalty against Calgary. Lomberg was going to take the penalty, and that was just a beautiful job by Alex Wenberg to draw that first penalty. But in the middle of that, that's when Ferraro got hit with the referee's hand in his air, and that was, of course, Pospisil who did that.
1: Well, and he thought back to that zone entry by Wenberg, and he saw Lomberg coming in last second. Lomberg was looking one thing. He was on a mission. He was going to bury Wenberg. Wenberg hit the brakes. Lomberg went flying by, and then as soon as Wenberg started taking a step towards the net, that's when the hooking occurred.
0: Well, now we're going to hear the decision in moments as Tyler Toffoli gets the explanation. And Mikhail Backlund wants one, too. Seems like there's a little bit of a protest. We have had a delay now in the actual decision as the referee, Cody Beach, looked like he was ready to turn his microphone on. But Toffoli now and Carter Sandlack having an extended discussion. And looks like the coaching staff awfully interested in this as well.
1: Looks like they might be calling Desharnais for a roughing. It looks like he's going to go. I imagine Pospisil's going to go. And then Lomberg has to go. I imagine it'll be a 5-on-4.
0: Barkley Goodrow doesn't like this either. He's talking to Cody Beach about it. As Desharnais is in the penalty box for the Sharks, Lomberg as well. Where's Pospisil?
1: He went down the tunnel.
0: Okay. Here we go.
2: Penalties on the play. Calgary 76 has 2 minutes for boarding. Calgary 70 has 2 minutes for tripping. San Jose 5 has 2 minutes for roughing. We'll play 5-on-4 for 2 minutes.
0: Okay. So Pospisil gets boarding. Lomberg gets the trip. That was the first call. And Desharnais, in response to that body check by Pospisil, gets a roughing call. All of that at 18:53 of this first period. The Sharks will have the power play 5-on-4, as you heard. This is their second power play of the game thus far. Power plays on Sharks Audio are brought to you by Power Business Technology, copiers and printers for your office needs. First power play unit out there. Alex Wenberg playing such a strong game so far, having a great road trip with one exception, the faceoffs in the last couple of games.
1: Yeah, and that needs to improve, and that's an area he knows he needs to improve. And when he gets back to San Jose, I know he'll put some time in with Mike Ricci and figure out a way to get in there and win more draws on a consistent basis.
0: Well, I'm not sure what they're doing now, but they're having a little chat with the official scorer's table. As the penalty box door for the Flames is open, referee is over there and one linesman. That was Sanlak and Apperson. They got the clock, I think, straightened out, maybe. 1:07 left in this first period. Shots 15-9 in favor of Calgary, but we're tied at one. Sharks win the draw. They're on the power play. Celebrini gathers it, keeps it away from Farabee. And the Sharks regroup in their own territory to get things started. Klingberg goes to Celebrini. He moves out, throws it ahead. Left wing side, Wenberg gains the zone, puts it off the left boards, and a behind-the-back pass to Klingberg, who moves in deep back to Wenberg in front. He had the tip, but he put it wide. Rebound, Celebrini. Back to Toffoli. Return, Celebrini. Right circle. Final minute of play in this first period. Here's Klingberg's power play chance. That was a hard shot. Just went wide. It comes back towards Celebrini. Great defensive play by Backlund to get a stick on it and clear it. We're down to 30 seconds left in this first period. And the Sharks methodically move it out. A drop pass by Klingberg goes to Macklin Celebrini. He's to center. He exchanges with Smith quickly. Across the line, back for Smith. Had his stick interfered with a little bit there by Ball, but Smith gets it back in the corner. Feeds behind the net to Toffoli. Now to Wenberg, left circle. 13 seconds left in the period. Toffoli sends back to Klingberg. Now to Celebrini on the right circle. He turns away from Ball's check. Time winding down. Celebrini sends in front. Tip on net by Smith. Save made. Rebound Toffoli. Save made. Another chance. Wenberg on the far side. Put it wide. And that's it for the first period. Wow, what a finish that was. San Jose coming very close to taking the lead. Will Smith with that tip in front. Just barely stopped by Wolf.
1: Yeah, smart little tip. A great play. Macklin knew there was just a seconds left in the period. Fired it to net. Great. Great tip, and then Foley gets a chance just off the side of the net as well to bang it in on the short side.
0: At the end of one period of play, the score, the San Jose Sharks 1 and the Calgary Flames 1. Shots on goal 15-10 in favor of Calgary. We'll come back with a guest from the dressing room next on the San Jose Sharks Audio Network. We're in quite a battle here in the first period. The San Jose Sharks are all even with the Calgary Flames 1-1. Let's go right to the Sharks dressing room where Alex Wenberg, after a masterful assist on Will Smith's power play goal and some great plays, joins Alex Stalock.
1: Alex, great period. Great start to this road trip as well. Talk a little bit about that heads-up play to draw that penalty, but leading up before that, just having the vision to not get totally demolished by Lomberg.
3: No, I mean, you started to read the play a little bit. Obviously, we know there's a physical team we're playing against, players who's out there. But, I mean, obviously, you started to move my feet, think one step ahead of it. And, I mean, obviously, drawing penalties is a key thing as well.
1: Talk a little bit of the pride you take on the penalty kill. Obviously, in the first period, you had a great stick that allowed your group to get out after that five. They score on the 5-on-3. But the importance of having an effective penalty kill on a nightly basis.
3: No, I mean, it's huge. I mean, special team is a big part of the game right now. Obviously, we give up a 1-on-3-on-5, but, I mean, we got to stick to it. Obviously, when we're out there, we got to block shots, sacrifice ourselves, and right now the team is doing a good thing.
1: It's been a theme this road trip, playing a strong first period, playing a great second period. Things get away a little bit in the third period. What's the message going into the second period and later on into the third period?
3: No, I mean, we got to play a 60-minute game. Like I said, if there's good periods, obviously it's a game of momentum, but we got to finish the job as well. So obviously right now, still 40 minutes to go, but we got to keep pushing and keep doing our thing.
4: I know you still got 8 periods of hockey to go before the Olympics, but talk about how excited you are to wear the Team Sweden jersey in the upcoming months.
3: No, I mean, it's going to be awesome. But like you said, there's still a lot of hockey left here, so focus is still with the Sharks, and then when the Olympic comes, we're going to go there and enjoy that as well.
4: Well, good for you. Keep it up on this road trip, man. Ton of fun to watch. Get her done in the second period.
3: Thank you very much.
4: And that was Alex Wenberg from outside the Sharks locker room here at Scotiabank Saddle Dome in Calgary this afternoon. Sharks 1, Flames 1, and you're listening to the Sharks Audio Network.
0: Here we go. Face-off is dropped. We are underway in the second period. Sharks 1, Flames 1. San Jose begins with 46 seconds now left on a power play that started late in the first period. They had a really good chance right at the end of the period. Celebrini to Wenberg, gains the zone, throws it back to the point to Klingberg, holds onto it, beats Smith right wing boards, slides it back to Klingberg, loops to his right, throws to his left. Celebrini tried to force it through, Backlund couldn't do it, and Backlund ends up with the puck and clears all the way down. So 22 seconds left in this abbreviated Sharks power play. San Jose goes back calmly and collectively. And right now it's Celebrini moving it out. He drops it back for Smith. Smith feeds on the left. Wenberg got a piece of it, goes in deep, and Celebrini with speed gets to it first behind the net, but he's checked off the puck by Uyghur, and Kuznetsov clear. Way out of his net is Nedeljkovic, and he's going to play it up the boards. That almost didn't go, but Klingberg gets it back and clears the zone as the penalty is over on Calgary. Flames move it back into the Sharks' end, but a misfired pass intercepted there. Klingberg headmans to Misa. Misa, nice little pass down the left wing side, giving a target for Eklund to go skate for. Eklund gets it, leaves it for Misa behind the net, angles it back to the point. Dickinson the blast. It's blocked. Misa in the slot, turns, shoots, blocked. Eklund had a man in front and got that. He scores! Eklund's first pass was blocked. William persevered, and the stick was down for Gaudet. Adam Gaudet now has a three-game goal-scoring streak, and the Sharks take the 2-1 lead.
4: Well, I think his second pass was denied as well. It took three whacks. One hit a shin pad, two hit a stick, three came right back to him. I mean, it's kind of been the season for Mackenzie Uyghur as well. He's doing his best to defend and gets a great stick in the lane, but he puts it right back on the tape of William Eklund. He just stays persistent on that play. It goes to the hard areas, gets in the crease, and bumps it just to the back door on the glove side of Dustin Wolf for a tap-in off the back side. And that line, again, we talked about them in the Edmonton game. In Vancouver, this line's building chemistry, and they're getting better every night as a group, and you're seeing that with the goal-scoring streak Gaudet's on right now.
0: Well, and also what Misa did just before that, I mean, that was really brilliant behind the goal line, and he started the play by sending that little soft pass off the right boards, and Eklund could just skate right into it.
4: Yeah, Eklund picked it up, and then there was a little exchange in the neutral zone that Misa and Eklund ran, and Eklund did a great job of setting a little bit of a pick to buy Misa some time to get that shot off.
0: Well, icing here against the Flames off the faceoff, so they bring it all the way back to the right side of Dustin Wolf. Very interesting. This is a Canadian-based team, of course, in Calgary, and both goaltenders for the Flames are from Northern California. The other one is Devin Cooley. Off the faceoff, cleared back down the ice. Calgary has it on the right wing. Farabee moves to the Sharks' blue line, puts on the brakes, holds the puck. He's a former Philadelphia Flyer, sends it off the left wing boards, and down behind the Sharks' net it goes, but that's where Orloff and Dickinson will recover. Orloff headmans. Here's Wenberg, beating with a backhander to Toffoli on the right. That's a really late body hit there by Ball. It was a long time for Toffoli to dump it in. Look at Zach Ostapchuk. He's coming off the ice, and he's challenging Ball. Ball wants no part of it as the Flames move back into the Sharks' zone. Good for Ostapchuk after that late body hit by Ball against Tyler Toffoli. Back behind the Sharks' goal line. Good play by Ferraro to get ahead. Reeves looks for Ostapchuk in the middle. Stolen away by Kadri. Gives to Huberdeau down the left. Shoots one. That's blocked by a stick, and it's up over the glass and out of play.
4: Great stick there. Huberdeau comes in, gets a decent look at the top of the circles, but before that, you talk about Ball finishing Tyler Toffoli off at the bench, and immediately the Ostapchuk line comes on with Reeves. That's not going to be over. You see Ostapchuk right now skating by the bench, calling the Flames player out on the bench, and that's the last thing you want to happen is an opposing player. When you decline a fight, the guy that's asking you to escape by the bench and call you out, where were you there? You know, and front of all his teammates. They hear that as well.
0: Now, Tyler Toffoli with all those short shifts in Edmonton, looking a little bit better today, but you don't want a guy like that getting run.
4: No, especially it was a little bit late, and ball made it was against the boards right in front of the Sharks bench, almost like he wanted to get him up and over the boards and really finish that check off.
0: Well, the faceoff dropped in the Sharks zone. Celebrini got it back, but Frost steals it, throws it back to the point. Screenshot from the left side is wide for Uyghur. At the near side, kept in by Greeden, throws it toward the net, and it's knocked away. Matve Greeden, a real hope for the future here in Calgary, one of the youngsters they want to get a lot of mileage out of. Their head coach, Brian Huska, says he's been pretty much the same kind of player since the start of the year on several different recalls. There's Graff coming back, looking for Celebrini. Pass blocked. Fed in deep by San Jose in the left corner. Sharks 2, Flames 1. Gaudette, his 13th goal of the season, making it 2-1 Sharks from Eklund and Misa. The official word on that goal. Back at the Sharks' blue line, here's Graff with the puck. Banks it off the boards. I don't know why he did that. Pahal intercepted and fired it back into the Sharks' end. And Dickinson will throw behind his goal line there for Ferraro. If you notice, the D pairs have changed around a little bit here in the second. We're going to have to watch that as the Sharks get called for icing. I don't know if they're in the middle of a change or what, but right now we've got Dickinson and Ferraro on the ice.
4: Mario just tried beelining over to the bench, and DeArnay was ready to jump, but I think it was that penalty trouble that started the period. The D pairings got screwed up a little bit. Now they're back to full strength, and I think you get a chance here. Mario's going to make a change. Vinny's up on the bench ready to go. He's just had Mario's had a bit of an extended shift.
0: Yeah, Mario Ferraro on the right side of the defense closest to the bench here. Off the draw, he's going to have to protect the puck, though. Dickinson on the far side goes into the corner, tried to flip it ahead. Can't quite do it. Now Celebrini gets it, and he throws it across right on the tape for Graff, who banks it forward. Toffoli's back on the ice. He's against Ball one-on-one, and he gave Ball a little bit of a cross-check there as he dumped it in deep, as if to say, don't do that to me again, what you did before. Meanwhile, Flames move it back to the Sharks line. Wennberg on the ice has it. We got DeHarnay out there now along with Dickinson. Here comes Wennberg, stick handling down the right across the blue line. He cuts behind the net, goes to the front of the goal, tried to chuck it in, but he lost his edge or something and pushed it wide on the fan play. Wennberg turning. Wennberg stick handling on the left wing side of the rebound. Backhands to the point, shot by Orloff. That was a booming shot. I don't know if Toffoli tipped that, but it ended up going over the glass and out of play, with Toffoli setting up on the left wing looking for that touch of the puck.
4: He's looking to see if there is history with Ball and Toffoli, because Toffoli spent a short time in Calgary, but they never crossed paths here. And
0: they were never teammates, no.
4: No, they were never teammates, so I didn't know if there was a history there or what, but it's an interesting matchup to watch as this game goes on.
0: Well, Zach Ostapchuk challenged Ball after that late hit on Toffoli. We'll see if that continues too. And don't forget, Ryan Reeves is in the lineup. Off the faceoff, Flames push it down the ice. There will be no icing as Farabee gets in there with Orloff to handle the puck. Misa's back there to chip it free. Good play by Michael Misa. And Eklund wins the battle in the corner, moving it out. Klingberg, here's Misa with speed. His stick handling, feeds on the right. Here comes Klingberg. Lost control of the puck, but he pokes in the corner, and Misa's got it. Put it off the boards. Eklund skating over. Reach and gets it. Throws it in front. There was a chance for Gaudette, but it was stopped by Wolf. Kept in. Orloff and Klingberg on the points. Exchange passes, but Klingberg's return feed goes out of the zone. And so the Sharks able to chip it in deep. And Klingberg was at the end of his shift. He was pretty tired, I think.
4: Yeah, he wasn't happy with that pass either. It flipped up on him when he went D to D and came out of the zone.
0: Well, Sharks get the Ostapchuk line back out. And here's Ryan Reeves. Flips to Goodrow at center. Now to Ostapchuk. He's going to have to delay the entry because Goodrow was ahead of the play. So they drop it backwards. Dickinson and DeHarnay are out there defensively. Vinny DeHarnay, long feed, put it off of Goodrow's skates, and it goes in deep to the Flames zone. Reeves in for checking, hits Kuznetsov, but Kuznetsov makes the play to Klapka, and he cleared it out to center ice. Knocked away by Dickinson. Goodrow, left wing boards, able to shoot one in. Uyghur stopped it just inside the blue line. Then it cross ice, and Jan Kuznetsov moves it out. The pass to the middle. Zary, stick handles, up to the Sharks line. Goodrow first applied the check, then he blocked the shot attempt by Uyghur, and now they fight for it along the boards. Uyghur going up against Ostapchuk, and Goodrow getting in there for good measure. Flames work it free. Lomberg checked off the puck by DeHarnay. Goodrow knocks it out of the zone at least, as the Sharks looking to get the Celebrini line out there as quickly as they can in this long change period. But here come the Flames. Lomberg, little give and go with Zary. The puck a little too far for Zary, and it's stopped by Nedeljkovic. And you got to credit Vinny Deharnais for lifting Zary's stick just a little bit as that return pass was coming in.
1: Yeah, driving him away from the net, not letting him get a stick on a play. It was kind of a bang-bang play. It was a slow dumping on Nedeljkovic. He got a good glove on it, but it was a great job by Vinny steering that forward away from the net.
0: We've got a break in the action. This broadcast is coming to you from Calgary, Alberta. With 6:18 gone by in the second period, the score, the Sharks 2, the Flames 1 on the San Jose Sharks Audio Network. Adam Gaudette gets his 13th goal of the season at 1:21 of this second period, assisted by William Eklund and Michael Misa, and the Sharks take the 2-1 lead over the Calgary Flames. We've got 13:44 left in the middle period. A little bit of a break here, and now we have Nedeljkovic just stretching out, getting ready for the faceoff to his left, deep inside the Shark zone. It'll be Celebrini against Coronado on this draw. Puck is poked behind the Shark's net. Mukko Madulin grabs it, but his pass, kind of a hope play, kept in by Kevin Ball. Ball throws it around the boards, behind the net to the near side, and a scrum for it there. Mario Ferraro kicks it back in the direction of Mukko Madulin, but that was a good read by Backlund to get a stick in the way and be in position to stop that play. Ferraro with the hit on Sharon Govich in the far corner. Centered out in front. That's a good save off of White Cloud that was made by Nedeljkovic. And White Cloud came in from the point, got the centering feed, was the extra man there on the right circle. And Nedeljkovic, again, very sharp and a good save.
1: Yeah, it's a great stick by Colin Graf. Again, I don't know how many times you say it in the defensive zone, how he helps out, but just he got just a tiny bit on there on that shot from White Cloud, and it just ramped up in Nedeljkovic's chest, but it was a great push from his blocker side.
0: Well, that could have been dangerous, too, because if it tips off his stick, he could put it in.
1: Right, right. And he did the best he could to get his stick out there and cut down the angle from the puck.
0: Off the faceoff, shoveled into Nedeljkovic, and he's on his knees and makes the stop to hold on. Jonathan Huberdeau was there, and defending against him there was the Sharks' Orlov. But Huberto, who had, you know, was one of the top scorers in the league not that long ago, is struggling, as are the Flames, to put the puck in the net this season.
1: Well, you can see their goal is to get the puck to the net. You talked about that. It was mentioned before the game. Their defense, they want to keep getting the puck to the net. And they just outshot a good Wild team at home, 30-23. And again, here you're seeing them outshoot the Sharks, 18-12, halfway through the game.
0: Here the Flames setting up. They shoot. They score. And that was a world-class one-time shot by Matve Greiden as he puts it past Nedeljkovic from the right circle. That ties the game 2-2, and that gets the Flames crowd excited as Greiden, a first-round draft pick in 2024, 28th overall, is in his first year in North American professional hockey, played a little with the Calgary Wranglers, and he kind of backskated there on Orlov and got the shot through. No chance, really, as the pass came from Morgan Frost. And Greiden is a big reason why this line of Frost, Huberdeau, and Greiden is playing well. And he makes it a 2-2 game.
1: Yeah, I think Nedeljkovic screened a little bit on that pass play. It was a seam play from one board all the way out over to almost the face-off dot. And there's a little bit of traffic in front, and Huberdeau did that. And for a goalie, it's not only getting screened on the shot sometimes, but it's a pass. If you don't pick up that pass right away, you're late on the play. It looked like Ned was a little bit late getting across. And
0: here come the Flames right back into the Sharks zone. Little angle play off the skates of Nedeljkovic. And the Sharks lucky to pick it up and send it down the boards. Toffoli intercepts, gains the zone, stick handles to this backhand. Save made by Wolf. It was a nice play by Toffoli to get it toward the net. Wenberg, right wing sideboards, sends it back toward the point, but it hits the stick of Kuznetsov and deflected to Adam Klapka. He moves it out to center ice, feeds on the right for Farabee to the Sharks' line, dumped it in around a falling Dickinson. Now Deharnais couldn't get it. Centering attempt here. Wieger in deep, goes back to Hanley on the point, back for Wieger, and his long-distance shot blocked by Kurashev. He just pokes it out of the zone, gets it out at least, and the Sharks will get a quick line change if they can hurry. Klapka to the Sharks' line, has it. He needs to get off too. Shoots it around the boards. And Barkley Goodrow's back on the ice for San Jose. He leaves it there for Deharnais. Vinny throws it across the ice to Ostapchuk. The Edmonton area native stick handles up the left side. Met by Pospisil and Pahal, so he dumps in. Ryan Reeves finishes his check on Pahal, but Pahal gets it around to Pospisil, and he throws it out to Zary. He crisscrosses, drops for Lomberg, moves in for a shot. Save made Nedeljkovic, and the rebound flipped out. Ned's left a couple of rebounds out here in the second period.
4: Yeah, there was an attempted pad pass by Lomberg there, and he knows exactly what he's doing. He's driving in on Ned's glove side, just shot it low to the blocker side, and it's hard for a goalie to get a stick on that. You get handcuffed a little bit. That rebound kicks right up the middle, almost like we talked about in the first period, that toe part of your pad, it angles back up ice, so in the butterfly, naturally, that rebound goes one way, and it's a great stick lift by Mookum Doolin.
0: Icing against the Flames here. Celebrini tries to take the faceoff. Now Grab shoots. That's a good block by Joel Hanley. Hanley said it went out of play, but the refs say play on. And Smith couldn't hold it in. Zary skates out left to right. Back check there by Klingberg and Celebrini. And the puck skitters free. And Orlov's behind his own goal line to resume control for San Jose. He tosses to his left. Celebrini weaves his way past Coronado. He's checked by Sharon Govich as he got it to the blue line. Trying to throw it ahead. But there's that veteran stick of Zach Whitecloud to stop it. And the Flames shoot it back down the ice. Nedeljkovic played it behind his own net. Flames forechecking, but that's a good job by Klingberg to poke it up the boards. Not out. Sharon Govich gets it back in front of the goal. And I don't know why he tried to pass that to Coronado, but it went off the skate of Klingberg. And the Flames will try to keep threatening here. Almost a throwaway of the puck there for Backlund, but almost doesn't count. Now it's thrown away by Sharon Govich. It comes all the way back to the Flames zone, and the Sharks will get a line change.
4: Yeah, for that line, that's the most they've played in the defensive zone so far against on this road trip, and they got to figure something out getting into the zone clean because they're so effective in the offensive zone. They don't want to spend all their time.
0: Good step up here by Ferraro on Coronado, forcing an offside on that play to stop action.
4: And that Celebrini line, you just don't want them burning so much energy and wasting energy in the defensive zone. And their Calgary team's doing a good job holding them in the neutral zone. Their D are standing up, and their forwards are working back, allowing their D to stand up and not allow them into the zone. You just saw it with Ball and Whitecloud, and I think that's a matchup. You're going to see Whitecloud and Ball out there every time Celebrini jumps.
0: 9:41 gone by in the second period. Game is tied up at 2. Greeden gets his second goal in the NHL this year and in his career from Morgan Frost and Mackenzie Weegar. This game is all even. Face-off drop. Flames win it. Kuznetsov wraps it in. Behind the goal line, Ferraro and Mookum Doolin throw it around the far boards. Kuznetsov pinched on Gaudette, but he turns and throws it behind the goal line. And Mookum Doolin and Ferraro combine to get it out. It's going all the way down, but it's on net. So Dustin Wolfen, goal to our left, made the stick stop. Can the Sharks keep it in? Not this time. Here comes that cross line. Huberto to center, across the blue line. Met there by the stick check of Ferraro, and whirling away from the forechecker, Mookum Doolin sends it ahead to Misa. On the right, Gaudette across the line, trying to return it for Misa, who's Netsov bodying him off the puck. So at the near sideboards, Flames clear it out. A back-skating Mookum Doolin stops it at his own blue line. He'll exchange with Sam Dickinson, who just replaced Ferraro on the partial change. Mookum Doolin carries to the red line, cross-corner dump in, and oh boy, Toffoli took a real tumble. Look, he hit the board's head first there and a little collision on the far side, but he's back and he's back-checking as the Flames go to the attack. Desharnais put it off to Toffoli, put it off of Flames skate. Klapka takes it back, moves to the right. Nazem Kadri circles. He throws it back to the point, shot by Hanley. I think that Nedeljkovic got a little piece of that with Dickinson defending. Dickinson trying to poke it free. Went off a stick, came back to Hanley. He'll drop it back for Brayden Pahal. He's forced to the outside there, but he shoots it toward the goal, and a save made through traffic by Nedeljkovic, and he wisely covers up with 8:55 to go in the second period. Flames out shooting the Sharks 21-14, and this game in Calgary is tied 2-2. We'll be back on the San Jose Sharks Audio Network. 2-2 the score here in the second period. It's time for a very important announcement from Alex Stalock.
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0: You bet. Off the faceoff, Pahal. And a check there by Barkley Goodrow, but he moves down the wing and throws it from the boards toward the front of the net to chaos, but it'll be stopped by netminder Alex Nedeljkovic. So the Flames keep on pushing here.
4: Oh, they keep on putting pucks to the net. They realize that they're struggling scoring goals this year, and simple, what are you going to do? Get pucks in the net, get bodies around the net. That's what they've done. Their second goal, obviously, was more the likes of a pretty goal, seam play, but their defense have really made a point to getting that puck towards the crease and making the Sharks defenseman work around that area.
0: Well, on the rebound of that play, too, thrown to the net by Pahal, it was a nice one-on-one 50-50 battle with Dickinson against the much bigger Adam Klapka. And I thought Dickinson did a pretty good job on that, too.
4: No, he's getting better every game, and he's getting relied on more and more. You're just seeing that. He's gaining confidence. Fun to watch him grow as a defender.
0: Icing against the Sharks here is a misfired pass. Went in the direction of Ostapchuk, but he couldn't grab it. So they'll bring it all the way back into the Sharks zone. Make sure you're tuned in to each and every Sharks Audio Network broadcast. And our next game will be in the Windy City. And I'm told it's also a snowy city right now. A 5 o'clock airtime Pacific time on Monday from the United Center in Chicago with the Sharks and the Chicago Blackhawks. And that, of course, is the matchup of Celebrini against his buddy Connor Bedard.
4: Exactly. That'll be an exciting game to watch. And that building, too, I imagine it's going to be sold out. They're selling tickets there again.
0: Sent toward the net by Calgary. 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Good stick save there made by Nedeljkovic. Rebound on the play of the near side. Dickinson behind the back pass. Uh-oh, intercepted. Gridden has it. He drops it back on the nearest board. Stopped by Huberto. Back to Frost. This line's played well for Calgary. Frost drops it back. White Cloud stick handles. Feeds it across the rink. And Frost keeps it in to White Cloud. Across the rink, left wing side. White Cloud gets it back in the middle on the point. Drop pass for Frost. Flames are doing a good job in close quarters here with the puck to keep it in the zone. White Cloud sends in deep to Huberto. Now Frost has it. He's being checked there by Orlov. Penalty coming up against San Jose in that confrontation in the corner. Looks like Orlov's going to take the call. Extra attacker coming on for Calgary. Ball goes to Huberto. Down low off of a stick. Sharks Dickinson touches up. And a two-minute hooking penalty will be issued. The time of this will be 12 minutes and 38 seconds. And Orlov is on his way to the penalty box. Again, that was in the corner, lifting the stick. He was trying, and then he hooked his man.
4: Yeah, the Calgary's taking the play and tilted the ice a little bit. They spent a lot of zone time in their offensive zone, forcing the Sharks to defend. And anytime you get long, extended shifts like that, you see those penalties. There wasn't much. It was a little bit of a stick left. And I think Warsawski, next TV timeout, he's going to have a little chat with Cody Beach and his officiating partner to say, is that the guideline we're going to be set at tonight? Is stick lift going to get called just so we know on our bench?
0: That's a clever way of arguing a call, putting a seed of doubt into the referee's mind. Off the faceoff, power play hockey coming here for Calgary. Stolen away by Wenberg, and he kicks it out of the zone. He headmans. Graff is going to try to get it, but he's not going to reach it. It would have been a breakaway for Graff. But what a job by Wenberg again. He's been the Sharks' best player.
4: It's that stick. He's so good with his stick. And just to force that Calgary player into the boards, not give him anything.
0: Dumped in by the Flames power players. Nedeljkovic in goal to our right. Made the stick stop. Fit it around the boards. Flames will keep it in. Coronado cycling. Trying to throw it back to the point. He gets it to Uyghur. Feeds left side. Gridden rips the pass off the skate of Kadri. Nazim gets it on the right boards. Goes back to Uyghur. Now to Matvei Gridden. Back now to Uyghur. Shoots. That's tipped. It's wide. It's settled by Ferraro behind the goal line. Smart play by Mario to just keep the puck away from the onrushing Flames instead of trying to turn and shoot it out, because that could have been trouble. It still could be trouble, though, behind the net as Ferraro and Desharnais are back there trying to dig it loose. Flames poke it back toward the point. Stopped by Uyghur right side. He's checked by Graff. Throws it over left side. Huberto holds it. Slides it in front. Coronado kicked it toward the net. And it is stopped. You know, if that puck had gone in on Nedeljkovic, they might not have called it because he kicked the puck forward.
4: Yeah, I mean, we saw goalie interference in Edmonton the other night that was very, very different play than this. But Ned went to have cover the puck with his glove, and Coronado pushed him basically with all his might and put him off balance. Wow, he didn't actually have control, so that might have counted.
0: Might have, yeah.
4: And hit the post, and Ned ends up getting his blocker on it because his stick came free.
0: Meanwhile, he was basically tackled after that by Big Vinny Desharnais.
4: Yeah.
0: And given a little face wash.
4: He was smothered.
0: Well, the Sharks are giving it right back as they're getting it. Lomberg went for Wenberg in the first period.
4: Yeah,
0: missed.
4: Put him out for a while is what he did. I mean,
0: Toffoli's
4: like
0: been a target.
4: Yeah.
0: Late hit by Ball. Off the faceoff. Ostapchuk wins it. And nice clear around the boards and all the way down for Mukka Madulin. I think Big Mook's done a pretty good job in his first game back so far.
4: it's not easy to jump back in, especially for a defender. And he's so long and rangy. But right. It's making the simple plays.
0: Also a left shot playing on the right side as he is right now. There's Dickinson and Mukhamadulin trying to chip it ahead. Sharks couldn't quite clear it. Kept in by Backlund. Throws it on the right to Sharon Govich on the right boards. Back to ball on the point. Back to Sharon Govich, top of the right circle. He back skates. He looks. No shot there. He's being watched by Goodrow. Feeds down low, and there's a man in front. It's knocked away by Nedeljkovic. Morgan Frost was by himself to the right side of the goal. Sharon Govich throws it to the net. Knocked down by the glove hand of Nedeljkovic, but he couldn't hang on to the puck. It's behind the goal line. Centered out in front. Sarri, the angle shot. Saved Nedeljkovic. Rebound, right corner. Backlund walks up, tried the shot, good block by Mukhamadulin, and now he reaches out with that long stick, and he stops the play by Zeri at the side of the net, and it's out of the zone. Good job by Mook there, as Barkley Goodrow pokes it forward. Here comes Ostapchuk with speed, into the flame zone, carries behind the net. He throws it back to the point for Ferraro, fans on the shot. That's too bad for Mario, as it's out of the zone. Back to full and equal strength here. Celebrini sends it ahead, knocked down by Eklund, gathers the puck, comes across the line, made the move on ball, gets knocked off the play, and the Flames throw it back the other way. Farabee is giving chase. It's Farabee, Pospisil, and Lomberg. The lines have totally changed around for Coach Ryan Huska. Now the Sharks pick back up and clear to center. Farabee takes it. He's on the left. He's bumped as he gets to the blue line there by Klingberg, so he dumps in deep. Ferraro behind the goal line, chips it ahead. And Eklund tried to get it, but it goes all the way down for icing against San Jose.
1: I see Eklund get a chance now with Celebrini and Smith as Colin Graf was out there at the end of that penalty kill. Eklund had a good rush up ice, and we lost the puck, made a great move on the defender, and ended up losing the puck. And back play turned Calgary turned the play offensively in a hurry.
0: Well, Orlov's penalty is over, but you notice that Ferraro is now out there with Klingberg, so they've changed that around a little bit, and that's partly because of the penalty-killing situation with Mukhamadulin and Dickinson on the ice together. So, here we have Frost winning the draw, or trying to. Good job by Eklund to first poke at the puck, then block a play, and then he knocked one over the boards and into the Calgary bench. You know, William Eklund is doing just about everything he can here. He's got 6 assists in his last 10 games, only 1 goal in his last 13 heading into tonight, or today. And it's kind of an interesting, I don't want to say individual competition, but he's got 1 assist today, which means he has 144 career points. Macklin Celebrini has 142 career points, so William's staying just ahead of him.
1: Just ahead of keeping pace, but I've loved his game on this road trip. He's so fast, he's so shifty, and it'd be fun to see him just get one to go and get his confidence back as fired in the goal-scoring column.
0: Breaking the action. It's a 2-2 tie here in Calgary with 4:12 left in the second period. Back in a moment on the San Jose Sharks Audio Network. Welcome the San Jose Sharks back to the tank on Thursday, February 26th at 7 p.m. as they face off against the Flames. It'll be Black Excellence Celebration Day. Celebrate the powerful legacy and vibrant future of Black culture through music, art, and community. 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Off the faceoff, Sharks toss one ahead. Sent out to Celebrini. Makes the move. Loses on the poke check there to Coronado. And Backlund takes it back for Calgary. Sharon Govich, Backlund, and Coronado up front. They've been dangerous. Coronado behind the goal line. Centers it out in front off the stick of Backlund. Celebrini poked it through Backlund and takes off. Backlund's chasing, but Celebrini's on the move. Across the line, that little extra tip by Backlund from behind caused an offside, and Celebrini a little disappointed on the play.
1: Yeah, the building got loud there for a second. I think they're just... Backlund showed frustration shooting that puck against the boards because they're just a hair offsides. And just seems like that group, that line, just a little bit off. And again, it was a shift where Eklund went with that line. So are we seeing a little bit of change by Coach Warsawski being
0: yes.
1: on the Sharks bench already?
0: Is Will Smith on the bench? That's the question.
1: Yeah, Will was out yep. there. I'm just seeing if Colin Graf is on there. It looks like he's on there.
0: Might have been the penalty-killing situation,
1: the penalty kill
0: too, get him out of sorts.
1: The groups, yeah.
0: Right now, we get the regular line. Kurashev is going to take the faceoff. Loses the draw. Right now, on the right-wing side of the ice. Poked at there by Ferraro. Kurashev coming back. That causes an offside. The two Sharks I just mentioned basically getting their sticks in the way, and Calgary couldn't gain the zone entry, but Filip Kurashev missed 19 games with that upper body injury, And it's really good to see him back in the lineup. And he adds a dynamic speed element. Pavel Regenda had been on that line. He's not playing today. But Kurashev needs to get a little bit more ice time. And we're heading back to Chicago where he started his NHL career. And the Olympics
1: are coming too. I spent time with him there. I was fortunate to play with him. He's got all the skill in the world. And when he's skating and he's playing responsible in the defensive end, he's a top six forward in the NHL. It's just the consistency aspect of it, and he's starting to figure it out. You remember back early this year, he was finding himself out of the lineup a lot of nights.
0: Now they got him back in today. Right now, Uyghur sends it ahead for Calgary. Off of a skate somewhere, goes into the Shark zone. Nedeljkovic keeping it away from the Flames forecheckers. Kurashev checked by Uyghur. The puck does skip out of the zone, though. And the Flames have the puck, but Hanley's got to cycle back to his own territory. And that will allow for a Sharks line change to come. Uh-oh, went off the stick of Gaudette. Flames can't take advantage, though. Good job by Mukko Madulin to basically step up to Farabee there and not allow the zone entry.
1: His reach is so long again there at that block shot. I mean, from his shoulder to his stick blade, it's about 8 feet. Any forward that tries to attack that zone, it's just so hard to get around him.
0: At the near boards, Gaudette poked it forward, couldn't get it out. Now the puck is poked out of play as the Misa line is out there. Misa, Eklund, and Gaudette. They provided the second goal for San Jose in this game. Gaudette, his 13th, made it 2-1 Sharks. But since then, at 6:59 of this second period, Matvei Grydin gets his second goal of the season from Frost and Uyghur. So there's another player in the NHL with skill named Matvei, not named Michkov.
1: I do like this kid. He's big, he's tall, he's strong on pucks.
0: Oh, man, in front of the net, a play by the Flames to an open Morgan Frost, and he tipped it with his backhand, just went wide. Here's a shot to the net from the right side by Pahal. Stick save Nedeljkovic. Uh-oh, rebound. Put in the air by Gaudette, and hit Hanley in the face, and he is shaken up. He's on his way back to the bench. That was just an unfortunate moment for Hanley as a clearing attempt by Gaudette went up and smacked him, and he dropped both of his gloves in his stick, and he's making his way back to the bench to get a towel.
1: Can't decide if he wants to go down the tunnel or not. I don't know if he's seeing if he's lost any teeth or if he's looking for his teeth.
0: Doesn't
1: he's
0: look
1: got
0: like
1: a towel
0: it.
1: Or his mouth.
0: I think he got him in the nose, maybe.
1: Tough kid. 2 minutes left. He's trying to decide. Yep, he's going to go to the tunnel. He's going to make his way down to the tunnel. I think he saw there's 2 minutes left in the period. If he needs any repairs.
0: Oh, you know what? It was not the puck. It was Gaudette's stick on the follow-through that got him.
1: And so now it's going to be
0: reviewed. Is Gaudette going to get a double minor here?
1: Well, I was making a play on the puck.
0: I think they're reviewing this. They called it a double minor on the ice, and now they're reviewing it.
1: They did?
0: I thought I heard him say it. I thought I heard the referee say double minor.
1: Huh. When you're making
0: it's not a major. It's not a major because it's
1: a follow through.
0: It's an inadvertent, yes, kind of careless use of the stick situation.
1: But he's also making a play at the puck, which is this is going to be interesting when
0: but
1: they decide.
0: This also allows them to review it, though.
1: Right.
0: So they called it, and Adam Gaudette looking on from the side of the Sharks bench, standing at on the ice there, right at the door, waiting for the decision as they look at the iPad that's inside that penalty box. Tyler Toffoli is over there, chatting things up with a couple of Flames, Mackenzie Uyghur and Mikhail Backlund. Both those guys leaders on their team. And now here comes the call, I think. Cody Beach may tell us, well, maybe not. Here comes Carter Sanlak to tell us what the story is.
5: After video review, it was determined that the player followed through. Therefore, we have no high stick on the play.
0: No penalty. Mackenzie Uyghur would like an explanation. And a sigh of relief for the Sharks because this game is tied 2-2 with 2:14 to go in the period. Head coach Ryan Huska doesn't look like he's too happy on the Flames bench, but the Sharks just want to get the puck dropped and get back. For an instant, I thought the puck hit him, but it didn't. It was his stick.
1: The puck actually went the other way.
0: Yep.
1: Gaudette was trying to whack it up the wall, and it went back deep into the zone, which means that Hanley actually won the race of the puck. And
0: not
1: it was
0: good.
1: More, like you mentioned, it was more of a careless stick.
0: Yep.
1: The Sharks got away with one there.
0: Off the faceoff, Sharks move back to their own territory. Klingberg has it caught in his skates. Centering attempt goes off of a stick. Sharon Govich jamming at it, can't put it home. It's still loose, and Orlov neatly backhands it off to Smith, who cleared the zone off the boards. That relieves the pressure, but the Flames are going to get it back now. Maybe not. Colin Graf, nice check there on Sharon Govich. Worked loose. Smith can't get it, but now he bats it down with his stick. He spins at the blue line and throws it over to the right boards. Rapid Celebrini get it back to Smith. One-time shot, didn't get all of it. And the stick save made by Wolf. But what vision by Celebrini on that play.
4: It's amazing how fast it can create offense.
0: Yep. Down the right side comes Backlund for the Flames into the Sharks zone. Angle shot. Ooh. Good body saved there by Nedeljkovic. Rebound. Kuznetsov keeps it in. Throws it across the rink. Smith tried to tip it, but Uyghur keeps it in. And the Flames defenseman throws it down the boards and in deep. Orlov behind the net with Klingberg has it. Klingberg lifts one in the air. In the direction of Wolf, and he's going to have to make the stick save. That's how you clear it in the second period.
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1: Ferraro gets a penalty for tripping here at the 19-minute mark of the second period, a gigantic penalty kill starting. 2-2 the score. Off the draw, shot by Uyghur wide. Rebound, it's going to be over on the right boards. Sent to Kadri. Kadri stick handles, stops, throws to Huberdeau's side of the net, feeds it back to Kadri, now to the slot. Coronado checked by Wenberg beautifully, and it's cleared by Colin Graff. We're down to 38 seconds left in the second period. Terrific teammates. Wenberg and Graff combined to clear it out. And now on the ice, Ostapchuk and Goodrow are out there. Here comes Coronado. 28 seconds left in the period. To the blue line. Checked away there by Ostapchuk and cleared all the way down the ice by Dickinson. Dickinson and Desharnais are out there on the penalty kill. We're in the final 17 seconds of the second period. Here comes Nazem Kadri moving up to the Sharks line. Loses on the check. Goodrow poked it out of the zone. And Frost is back at his own blue line with 7 seconds left. One last chance. Frost moves in, checked by Ostapchuk, puck skitters free, and Desharnais does the smart thing, plays it on the boards to kill the last couple of seconds. It did pop out, but the horn sounds, and that is it for the second period here at the Scotiabank Saddledome in Calgary, Alberta. The shots on goal, 17 for Calgary, a two-period total of 32. The Sharks, 7, a two-period total of 17. That shot total is concerning from a Sharks point of view, but Alex Nedeljkovic has had a solid game in net.
2: Yeah, he has, and the Sharks end up in the penalty box twice that period. They're getting good looks, and they're a shot quantity team right now. That's all they've talked about is goals, and pucks aren't going in for them. They want to get pucks to the net and bodies around the net. He's done a tremendous job. All those little flurries around the crease, his little edge work, little bumps to his left and right, keep his pads flat on the ice and not allow those second chances to get in. It's been a strong start for him, but we talked about it. It's another tied game going into the third period. It's a third period that the Sharks need to win and learn how to play in the final period.
1: Well, that was key number three from Toyota. Full 60-minute effort, and we're going to see how that transpires here today. At the end of two periods of play in Calgary, the score is the San Jose Sharks 2, the Calgary Flames 2. Stand by. We've got more coming up next on the San Jose Sharks Audio Network. It's time for the third period here at Scotiabank Saddledome in Calgary. I'm Dan Rusinowski along with Alex Stalock. Face off at center ice, Alex Wenberg against Mikael Backlund, and a power play starting for the Flames. Vinny Desharnais bumping around with Morgan Frost. Backlund wins the draw, and the Flames on the power play in this 2-2 game get started in period number three. Calgary shoots into the Sharks zone. Colin Graff back there with Wenberg pushing the puck free. Poked forward by Dickinson, and he just shoots it all the way down. Smart play by Dickinson. He poked it out of the pile and then got it down the ice. Wenberg goes to pressure Kevin Ball, but the veteran defenseman for Calgary has it and moves it out as the Sharks change the forwards on the PK with Goodrow and Ostapchuk stepping on. Flames skate right to left in the third. There's 25 seconds left in the brief power play with Ferraro in the box. Backlund shoots, tipped on goal, save made in Nedeljkovic. Where's the rebound? It's worked free by Zary, and he curls to the far boards. He exchanges with Ball. He's on the right circle, goes down low. Sharangovic tries to center it, but Desharnais got a piece of it, and Nedeljkovic clamps down with the glove hand to hold on.
2: A great read by Barkley Gaudreau as a weak side forward to collapse down. You can see Morgan Frost wanted to get to the back door, and then they couldn't get the puck over to him. But Barkley Gaudreau had on a swivel all the time, knows where that flank is, and did a good job staying with him to take that lane away. I just ran into Aaron Dell in the hallway.
1: Really?
2: Dell's here, yeah. He's living back here in Airdrie, just north of town.
1: It's about 35 minutes from here.
2: Yeah.
1: Good for him. Great personality in history of Sharks hockey. Here's the Flames throwing it to the front of the net. Farabee tried to tip the Kadri pass home, couldn't do it. And the penalty, by the way, on Ferraro is now over. Desharnais behind his goal line has it, skates to the near side, angles it forward. And Ferraro just out of the box, poked it ahead. Celebrini will circle back. It's the best thing to do. Instead of trying to force your way through, cycle back and keep control. Line changes completing for both teams. Headman for Smith, a little too far for him. No icing on the play, though, even though the pass was from just behind the red line. And so the Flames will be back to pick it.

0: up. And Morgan Frost, who's playing really well for Calgary in this game, cycles it back. He stick handles up to the Sharks line and shoots in. Behind the goal line, Klingberg flings it around. At the near side, Graff trying to get it up ahead, but knocked down by Bald and Huberdeau. They fling it around the far side of the ice. Grabbed there now by Greaton. Goes back behind the Sharks net. In his career, gets it around the boards. And Dickinson walking down the left wing, shoots one, blocked, and the Flames clear it out. Desharnais pivots and heads back as he's chased by Sharon Govich. Inside Sharks territory, Sharon Govich getting a piece of Desharnais' pass and deflecting it back. But there's Dickinson behind the net, and he lifts it out. This could be a chance for Kurashev, racing toward the puck, couldn't quite get it, as it was knocked away by Mackenzie Weegar, and he and Kuznetsov fire it forward. Flames need to change the line. Coronado tips into the Sharks zone. Back to get it, Klingberg lost it. Centered in front, great save! Off of Kadri, and a point-blank chance there by Nedeljkovic. Oh, that was close. Here come the Flames back in. Nazem Kadri, stick handling. Throws it to the right. Knocked away by Orloff, and Celebrini has it. Macklin protecting the puck. Gaudreau, lost his...
1: Gaudreau again going after Ball.
0: Oh, yeah. Gaudreau wants... Barkley wants Ball. They're challenging each other. Barkley saying, let's go. Barkley, Goodrow's in the offensive zone. Ostapchuk is challenging Klapka, and now Reeves steps in to have a word with Adam Klapka, and play is continuing with Klingberg hanging out at his own blue line with a ringside seat. Now they're all separated. Here's Ostapchuk moving in. Goodrow, the shot, blocked. Goodrow, backhander, saved by a sprawling Dustin Wolf, and now more pushing and shoving on Ball. First by Goodrow, and then by Ostapchuk, and a harmonic convergence of players gets everybody involved, including the defenseman on the point. They come in behind the Flames' net.
1: Well, that's from earlier in that shift when Baldwin took Smith down hard in that corner. He hit Toffoli late in this game. He hauled Smith down in the corner, and Barkley Gaudreau immediately went on the ice, went straight up to him in the offensive zone, just stood next to him. I mean,
0: didn't care about the offside.
1: He did that in front of 18,000 people, saw that ball, won't answer the bell to Barkley Gaudreau. Well, stop, Chuck. It's been twice now in front of his teammates, and you know it goes a long way with that bench when you see a big defenseman like that not willing to stand up for how he's playing and when he's delivering late hits on players.
0: Well, Ryan Reeves also gave Kevin Ball a piece of his mind after everybody got separated there. But just before that, Nazem Kadri had a golden chance to put the Flames in front off of a pass in the corner from Joel Farabee, and a terrific save by Alex Nedeljkovic. So it stays 2-2.
2: Minor roughing.
1: Boy, it would have been great if Barkley could have scored there on that second chance. Amazing how he gets that puck back right in the slot, and it's Ball who ends up having to defend him.
0: Only one penalty called right now, and it is to Zach Ostapchuk of the Sharks. 2 minutes for roughing at 4:46. It's a little confusing.
1: Orzovsky's super animated on the bench.
0: Yeah, he's not happy about that. And Brian Wiseman also giving the officials a piece of his mind.
1: It's been Beach all night making these calls. Now he just gave him one.
0: Did they give him a penalty? Yep, here comes a penalty against the Sharks bench.
1: I think they're giving it to Gaudreau. He'll do this. Cody Beach will do this.
0: So there's two penalties, or it's here we go.
2: San Jose 23 has a 10-minute misconduct.
0: Barkley Gaudreau, a 10-minute misconduct for saying something on the bench. So he's in there with Ostapchuk. And that's at 4:46 as well. That does not change the manpower situation. But Ostapchuk in the box gives the Flames a very important power play. Again, Calgary struggling on the man advantage all season long. Ranked number 30 out of 32 teams heading into today's action. Off the faceoff, a broken stick. Wenberg picks up and clears all the way down. That was Backlund, the center iceman, who broke his stick on the faceoff. Here's Mackenzie Weegar moving from right to left. Leads for Zary. Feeds on the left to Morgan Frost. Walks into the zone. Turns away from the check from Desharnais. Gives to Weegar, who moves from the left side of the point to the right. The flip to the right half boards. There's Sharon Govich. Back to Weegar, right point. Flames threatening on the power play. Frost, left circle. Back to Weegar, middle of the ice. Sharon Govich takes it off his skate. Can't shoot. Bothered by Graff. He back skates. He gives to Backlund. He puts it off the skate of the defense. And that's a very alert stop by Alex Nedeljkovic, who falls down to the ice and covers up.
1: Yeah, he's loaded up on his glove side in that reverse DH. And Backlund, I think it was, that came off the goal line. It made like a little bit of a jam play, but elected to wrap it, and it hit Desharnais' skate and went back against the grain, and Nedeljkovic ended up in the splits and got a glove on that and was able to control the rebound. Anytime on the penalty kill, you can swallow rebounds and get fresh groups out there. It was a great play by him to pull that in.
0: Celebrini is on the ice. Just gave Nedeljkovic a thank you tap for that last save, and now he steps into the circle against Backlund. 2-2 the score. 14:38 remaining in the third. And the puck drops. Celebrini gets the draw back. And Desharnais spins it around the boards, and here's Eklund at the near side. Celebrini and Eklund out there on this PK. Minute 13 left in the power play for Calgary. Zary gives to Sharon Govich, right half boards, back to Uyghur, who backskates. Gives to the right, shot by Sharon Govich, blocked by Ferraro. Rebound, Ferraro applies the check, but Sharon Govich gets it back to the point to Uyghur. Under pressure from Celebrini, he gives it back to Sharon Govich, now takes it back, feeds to the left circle. Here's Frost stick handling into the slot. Backlund stopped it with a skate, fed it off to the right, and Sharon Govich could not get the shot away. Frost now fans on the puck, check the side. Right to the middle of the ice, and Eklund and Celebrini skate out. Here comes Celebrini down the right, shorthanded. Across the line, shoots one, save. Eklund, rebound, backhander. And maybe Uyghur got a little piece of that and knocked it away wide. Good effort by Celebrini and Eklund there as they head off. And now Wennberg back on the ice. Stops the zone entry for Backlund and clears it back for San Jose. 20 seconds left in the O-stop check penalty. Here comes Coronado, moving up to the Sharks line with Kadri looking for the pass back. And it was knocked away by the stick of Nedeljkovic. And Luka Madulin just broke his stick, but he cleared it all the way down. Did he get slashed on that?
1: I believe so, yeah.
0: This might be a penalty, a technology penalty for slashing. And it looks like Calgary is going to take that call. And heading to the penalty box is Nazem Kadri.
2: Calgary 91 has 2 minutes for slashing.
0: So that technology, you can't break a guy's stick by hacking at it anymore. So Kadri takes that penalty. And the Sharks, in the final analysis at 6:38 of the third period, will end up with the power play. Yeah. Right now it's 4-on-4 for 8 seconds.
1: Well, Calgary had three straight odd man opportunities, and I think that's one thing too the Sharks bench wasn't happy about on that last stop-chuck call. But now this is the time you got to make them pay. You might get one opportunity, it's time you got to get one here.
0: Yep, you can get one 4-on-4 if you win the faceoff here in the offensive zone, and Wennberg is out there but does not win it. Frost was 11-1 on faceoffs after two periods of play, and he just won another one. That's a big one for the Flames. As they push it out to center ice, penalty on Ostapchuk is over. Flames move into the Shark zone, and shorthanded, the slapper wide, rebound, score! Off the end boards, Farabee puts it through the legs of Nedeljkovic. That is a shorthanded score for Joel Farabee. And it makes it 3-2 Calgary at 6:53 of the third. Exactly what the doctor did not order for San Jose.
1: No, and that shot from out high just came hard off that kick plate. And he knocked in her only puck off the wall. But Alex Wenberg's not happy with Ball again. It's Ball getting in her, coming through and interferes with Wennberg. You can see immediately right away, Wennberg going over to the ref and talking to the ref and seeing if there's any discussion on that. But it's amazing the impact Ball's had on this game as far as hits, and now just interferes enough with Wennberg to not allow him to defend that play.
0: Goal number 11 on the season for Joel Farabee. Here come the Flames moving in shorthanded again. Backlund the shot, deflected wide by the Sharks power players. 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San Jose needs a power play just to get things even. And here's Celebrini who can do it. Across the line, gives it over left side. Wennberg to Klingberg to Will Smith. Smith backhands to Wennberg in the left circle. Back to Smith on the boards. Left side. Throws it toward the net. Toffoli tipped it, but it went wide of the goal. It goes back behind the Calgary net. There's Ball interfering again with Toffoli in his pursuit of the puck. But not quite enough to get a penalty, and the Flames clear it all the way down.
1: Like Smith thought there, no look passed it fully at the net mouth, and fully just got tied up enough where he couldn't redirect that puck.
0: Wow, Celebrini pursued by Sharon Govich, and Macklin had to tip it up the left boards, but this is going to kill more time on the power play on the penalty for Calgary. Finally, San Jose gets it back. Celebrini backhands ahead to Wennberg. Sharks changing players. Graf is on the ice. Here comes Wennberg across the line, turns it over. Could be a break for Huberdeau. Getting back Kurashev into the zone. The shot, nice block by Kurashev, making a good contribution there. 25 seconds left on the man advantage. Here's Graf to center. across the line, dumps it in deep. Wolf's going to play it behind the goal line. Flips it. It went off the skate of Ball. It's loose in front. Becklund able to clear. We're down to the final 13 seconds of power play time for San Jose. It has not gone well on this man advantage. As here comes Orlov for one last rush up the ice. To Kurashev, back in the lineup. Gives to Graf on the right. Gains the zone. Back for Kurashev in the corner. Can't play the bouncer. Behind the goal line, Misa and Kurashev exchange. Kurashev centers. Graf was there, and the Flames got a stick on it and blocked it, and they clear, and that's it for the penalty. So, Flames are back to even strength. Don't forget, Barkley Goodrow is in the penalty box because of the misconduct. But here's Kadri moving around the defense, making the shot, putting it up top, and it went high and wide as he danced around the Sharks' defense on that play.
1: Yeah, it's Kadri's year that's going for him with only 9 goals. He makes a beautiful move like that inside out on Orlov under the triangle of the stick, and he's all alone on net and goes high and wide.
0: Nice poke check by Mukka Madula, knocking it away from the rush up ice by Frost. And here's big Ryan Reeves skating back for the Sharks. Checked by Hanley as he dumps it in. Ostapchuk is in for checking. Has it in the right corner. Works it free. Gaudette is able to wrap it all the way around. Can Dickinson keep it in? He does. Sends it across the ring. Oh, that was dangerous. Deflected away there by Matvei Gritin. And so Mukka Madula couldn't keep it in the zone. Calgary gets it back. They regroup at their own territory. A headman pass goes from Pahal to Zary. Zary down the right, checked by Celebrini. In the zone entry, Celebrini takes it away, and he put it off a skate. The shot comes to the net from Pospisil, wide of the goal. Calgary 3, San Jose 2. Flames putting on the pressure with 10 minutes to play in the third. It went off the skate of Uyghur, taken back by Graf. He moves with speed down the left wing. He's across the line. He cuts back behind the net, and he gets sandwiched by a combination of Lomberg and Uyghur. But the Flames can't clear. Now it's to Ferraro. Shot tip wide by Graf, just barely. Ferraro's going to keep it in. Hustles to it, sends it behind the goal line. Graf to Celebrini, turns, tries to shoot. Blocked there by Kuznetsov, and the Flames clear it out.
1: There's another play by Lomberg. You can see he has the ability to hit guys hard and finish them, and that's the one thing he had on the mind when Graf had that puck and drove wide, and thank goodness Graf saw him last second because he was coming from the blue line in full speed.
0: Dickinson did a good job to shoot one into the Flames zone, and now the Wenberg line is out there. Dickinson's going to have to hustle to keep it again, and again he does. Kurashev left corner, tried to put it to the slot, knocked away by a Flame stick, and Calgary's able to put it off the left boards. Down the ice it goes, no icing. And Dickinson will give to Kurashev, and he skates it out.
1: Nice
0: a long headman feed. Nice job by Dickinson to get it to him. He's improving.
1: Those small little plays in the defensive zone. His confidence is growing. It's just fun to watch this. I can get out of the zone so fast.
0: Here comes Klingberg moving it out. On with Orlov. Lead pass. Here's Misa. And across the line. Stick handling to his left away from Pahal and Farabee. He tries to slap it around the boards, and he does. Klingberg on the point. Throws toward the front of the net. Misa tipped it, but it got blocked. Kept in for a moment there by the Sharks, but here come the Flames the other way. A bounce into the San Jose zone. Klingberg's back to get it. Angles it off the right boards. Intercepted by Farabee, and he throws across the Sharks' line. Would have been an offside, but San Jose controls it, and Klingberg will try to settle it down. 3-2 Calgary. 8:18 to play in the third. Misa has really provided some chances for the Sharks here in this game, as has Eklund. But now Kadri's got a 2-on-1 started. Only Orlov is back. Kadri moving in, throwing it on the right. And a great save off a Klapka one-timer by Nedeljkovic. You'd better remember that one, baby, because that comes with 8:03 to play in the third to keep the score 3-2 in favor of Calgary. A break in the action. We'll be back to the Saddle Dome after this on the San Jose Sharks Audio Network.
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0: I'm Dan Rusinowski along with Alex Stalock. Great to have you with us here from Calgary. 3-2 Flames, 8:03 to play. Alex Nedeljkovic just making a great stop on Adam Klapka off a one-timer from a 2-on-1 break with Nazem Kadri. Then he went back to the bench for some unusual-looking repairs, it looked like.
1: Yeah, it looked like one of those. It was either a pickle juice shot or... it's cinnamon sometimes. There are these little shots they make, and the trainers carry them with them. You forget sometimes the altitude here. It's over 3,000 feet, and you take a morning skate, and your lungs are burning. It sneaks up on you, and he's had almost 40 shots tonight. It's been a ton of work.
0: He's playing well. He's back in the net to our left. Mukka Madulin's got the puck as we resume play. Sharks need one to tie it. They throw it ahead, tipped into the offensive zone by Wenberg, who's just been terrific tonight, or today. Long headman pass, knocked down. Here comes Frost moving into the Shark zone. Mukka Madonin getting back, and with that long reach of his stick, he's able to check the puck aside. Coming back the other way, Toffoli now to the red line. Shoots in, goes one-on-one with White Cloud in the corner. Penalty coming up. It looks like White Cloud interfered with the path of Toffoli toward the open puck. And now how about Toffoli? He's had his arm around Kevin Ball. And after the penalty,
1: on accident, right?
0: Accidentally on purpose, gave him a shot to the side of the head.
1: Whoops, my stick and glove ended up right next to your face. And
0: 2-minute interference penalty, however, on Calgary right now.
1: And Ball didn't even want to look back at him. I'm sure Ball's thinking, oh, I hope that's not Reeves. Please don't be Barkley Gaudreau.
0: It wasn't. Goodrow is inside the penalty box for that misconduct. But Zach Whitecloud is going to get this penalty because Tyler Toffoli dumped the puck in, and he was chasing the puck, and his path was impeded by Whitecloud. That's a penalty for interference. And, of course, right after that, the little shot by Toffoli on Ball. Off the faceoff, Celebrini, one-time chance, blocked by Farabee. Joel Farabee has the go-ahead goal for Calgary. That was a shorthanded score in the last Sharks power play. Wenberg moves in, feeds behind the Flames net. There's Celebrini stick handling to the corner. He throws it back to the right point. Klingberg stops it. Celebrini crisscrosses with him. Macklin gets the puck back in the middle. Shoots, save made. And the rebound picked up and cleared by Uyghur.
1: It's a dangerous team shorthanded. They're leading the league now with 8 shorthanded goals this year. That one was a little bit different, though, being right at the tail end of a 4-on-4.
0: Right now, here comes Wenberg across the line. Slides it over to Will Smith, left wing half-boards. Feeds to the middle of the point area. There's Klingberg back to Smith. Stops the puck. Throws it down low to Toffoli. Takes it back. Top of the left circle. Back to Toffoli down low. Back for Will Smith. Deflected partially there by Uyghur. But Smith kept it in. And now it's Klingberg on the point. He gives to Celebrini on the right side. Throws it down low. Here is Wenberg holding the puck. Sending it to the slot. It's Klingberg to Smith. The shot. The save by Wolf. Uyghur shaken up a little bit behind the Flames net. Can the Sharks take advantage? Uyghur picking his stick up for Calgary and getting in position in front. Klingberg to Will Smith again. Back to Klingberg. Klingberg holding it. Gives to Celebrini. Shoots. Tipped in front. Wide for Wenberg. We're down to 38 seconds left on the power play for the Sharks. Toffoli chopping at the play. Can't get it. Poked at by Smith. Toward the slot. Intercepted. Turnaround play and cleared by Sharon Govich. So the second power play unit's going to come on right now for the final 25 seconds of San Jose man advantage. Orlov sends it ahead. Onto the stick of Misa. Down the left he goes across the line. Throws it toward the slot. Turning. Graf can't get the shot away. And the Flames clear it all the way down. Only 10 seconds left on the Sharks power play. Their fourth of the game. One more rush for Orlov. He sends it ahead. Kurashev on the right. Graf across the line. Spotted Eklund breaking in. Couldn't hit him with the pass. Penalty is over as Whitecloud's on the ice and he wants the headman feed, but it goes up the right to Kadri. Kadri across the San Jose line, tried to drop it back, lost it, taking it back Eklund, and at the red line, Eklund will be bumped by Kuznetsov as he backhands in and goes off on the change. Celebrini is back on the ice once again. We've got Celebrini, Gaudette, and Ostapchuk, kind of a makeshift line. Don't forget that Barkley Goodrow is inside that Sharks penalty box, serving out a 10-minute misconduct. Celebrini just finished his check on Zeri. That was an impressive play. And the 19-year-old Celebrini feeds it ahead to Dickinson, another 19-year-old. He moves it across the line. Body check there by Pahal, but he shoots it in deep. Good effort by Graf to get it behind the goal. Ostapchuk fighting for it there. Checked by Pahal. And the puck skitters free to Klapka, who lifts it out of the zone. Mukka Madulin back skates at his own line. Throws it ahead. Here's Gaudette breaking in. He drops it back for Celebrini. Who shoots? Great save by Wolf from the right circle. Now the Sharks need a line change here. Gaudette, who had that good effort a moment ago to keep it in play, tried it again. But this time the Flames chip it out around Ferraro. And the Sharks, back at their own blue line, will start to skate with Graf. Graf stick handles to the middle of the ice, then shoots in. Dustin Wolf in goal to our right, makes the stick stop. The Gilroy native's pretty good with the puck, flips it around the near boards to Greeden, who's got a goal today for Calgary, and he lifts one back down the ice. Ferraro will stop it short of icing. He turns it behind his net. Klingberg headmans it out, but it was more of a hope pass than a real one. And it hit Kuznetsov for Calgary for the interception, and he dumps it back into the Sharks' zone. Ferraro and Klingberg out there defensively. Play catch with it. Down to 3:47 remaining in the third period. The Sharks are trailing by the score of 3-2. And here they come. Wenberg moves it out. Wenberg to center ice. Stick handles to his right. Gains the zone across the line. Still holds onto it. turns, goes in deep to Graff behind the net, tries to get it to Toffoli, and he does. Back to Dickinson, the shot, blocked. Kept in Orloff. Oh, it's off his stick, and it's out of the zone to center ice. Tough break there for Orloff. As right now, it's into the Sharks zone, and a shot on goal from the right wing side.